0: cap stuff up, and now this.
1: Yeah.
0: The AFL have been over the top in trying to get concussion out of the game. How can they even think they can turn a blind eye to this?
1: That's a valid point.
0: Says Andrew.
1: Yep.
0: Carlton got fined $75,000 for Elijah Hollins. This is worse, I think, says Mark of Para Hills. Graham, good morning.
2: Good morning, fellas. Two quick points. Geelong, look, Manchester City lost all those points. Geelong should lose all the points for the season. No argument.
0: I don't think you compare Premier League soccer to AFL, Graham.
2: All right. Well, just a quick one, the other one. This is a challenge for charity. The charity's that little girl in Mount Barker, a two-year-old girl, that needs to get to Canada for a life-saving operation.
1: Yeah, I saw that.
2: I read that. Your mob, the girl that's the lady that's raising money for the Cambodian refugees. Anyway, too, what the challenge is, we have two teams. We have we're in Port Guernseys. You, Roosey, Rowey, McLeod, and Chris McDermott walk the oval at half time of a Port game. On the other side of the Crows game, Kokoshi, Wanganine, Tim Jennifer, Ken Hinckley walk the crowd. For the Crows game, in opposite, I'm getting a bit stuffed up here. I'm sure you get the idea. I will personally donate $1,000 if you give my company a buzz, and we'd like to encourage people to buy tomatoes, ripe tomatoes, and the blokes walk around the boundary.
0: You've lost us a little bit, Graham. Yeah. Basically, is you want to donate $1,000 to these two causes, or the one cause, or
2: to both causes, provided you guys walk around the boundary. And for KG, so we don't forget him, he sings that great song that you'd like to play at the end of the program. No way you get blah blah blah blah.
0: I'll put you back to Campbell, Graham. We'll get a bit more detail on that,
1: will. Good
0: I
1: on
0: think.
1: Yeah, but he's on the right trend there. Yeah, very generous.
0: Cool. Mark, good morning, Mark.
1: Hello, Mark.
3: Hi, how are you both? I've been listening yesterday to Rowie and this morning to you two. I wonder what alternative world the administrators of AFL live in. I just don't think it's possible for anyone to sign any waiver that obviates the duty of care that all employers owe to their employees. People know what concussion causes, and to turn around and to say a guy, oh, you can keep playing, doesn't matter what the long-term damage is, you just sign a waiver and we'll be fine, we're protecting ourselves. I think as soon as that's challenged, it won't even stand up.
1: Mark, you think right. That's why I'm so angry about it. It is totally and utterly against what they're trying to preach.
3: Yeah, exactly. And you know, what does it say about sports administrators who think, and Ken and Cornsey, it's not just today. It's week after week I listen to you guys, and it's the AFL, if you like, coming in on top of the law and saying, there mightn't have been anything in it, there mightn't have been any charges, but we're going to find somebody. Yeah. We're going to do this, we're going to do that. There is one law in this country, and the AFL is not the law, the Parliament is.
1: Mark, what about the fine on Ken Hinckley for doing the aeroplanes? And honestly, and they just turned a blind eye. They were fully aware of what they were doing.
3: Well, I heard you two say just a few minutes ago, and I think it's right. Don't think there are two rules. Don't think there's one rule, even in the AFL. There's one for, interstate teams like South Australia's teams.
1: Yep.
3: There seems to be an entirely different set of rules when it comes to those across the border.
1: I couldn't agree more. No, it's a great call, Mark. Thank you for your call. It really infuriates me how this is just being swept under the carpet with no issue at all, and it's not right.
0: Well, I'm Mark. Thank you. Hello, John. of Port Augusta.
4: Morning, boys.
0: Hello, Johnny.
4: Hello, mate. Hey, listen, fellas, I'm over the AFL. I mean, it's just so bloody... Have your finger on the nut, mate, son. Have your finger on the nut button. But is it corrupt? Let's be honest. Is it corrupt?
0: It's not
4: a fair and even competition. We know that. I understand that. It's impossible to make it fair and even with Fremantle and West Coast travelling so much. But just, you see so much crap. It just, I mean, I'm going to watch, I could watch the Fremantle Melbourne game today. But I'm going to watch North Adelaide and Norwood. Cause
0: okay. Yeah, no, that's a good option.
4: I'm going to watch Northern Fremantle. Northern Fremantle. How am I going? Northern North Adelaide. Northern North Adelaide. Yeah, bloody oath. I mean, I'll flick back and grab a score of the AFL for sure.
0: Aren't you going to watch Port, you won't watch Port Adelaide?
4: I'll watch Port Adelaide this afternoon, probably, yeah. But yeah, I'll watch Northern Fremantle. Northern Fremantle. How am I going? Northern Nord this afternoon before Port come on. And KG, I didn't even, and you know I love my cricket, I did not even know the Alan Ball medal was on until yesterday.
1: Well, that's my point.
4: And I love my cricket, and I followed the Bowley and all the rest of it. And did Max say that Alan Ball had waved well to the more selfish Australian cricket? He didn't say that, did he?
1: Who?
0: Say again.
4: Max Effectable, he didn't say that Alan Ball had waved well to selfish, did he?
0: No, John, just say that slowly again.
4: Sorry. Max Effectable, he did not say... Did he say that Alan Ball and Wayne Phillips were selfish?
1: No.
4: Oh, thank goodness for that. Because as much as you might have a go at Flipper, Flipper was very good for the country because he sacrificed himself. As much as you might take the what's name out of Flipper, he sacrificed himself for the good of the nation by giving up wicketkeeping.
0: Max was joking. Thank
4: goodness for that.
0: He likes to set himself as a comedian, and he experiments on us.
4: I know you don't.
0: But any chance to bag Wayne Phillips, we'll take it.
1: Yeah,
0: because he does it to us.
1: It's easy, yeah. Good on you, John.
0: Thanks, Johnny. Hello, Graham, Port Noarlunga. How are you? Downs.
5: Good morning, boys. Before players get into the AFL and they go through their junior grades, are there any lists of the amount of concussions they've had before they get up to the top grade?
0: I don't think I think they have to do medical assessments,
1: yeah.
0: Graham, but I don't know whether there's any specific attention paid to concussions.
1: No, it'd be a medical thing.
5: I've had quite a few, but a lot of them haven't been through playing footy when I was a kid. Like, you know, jumping off the bed, falling out of a tree, that sort of stuff. And I've had concussions. Do these boys, are they asked, have you had anything prior to this?
0: Well, maybe, John. It's a good question. Graham, sorry. I don't know.
1: You would think so. If they have a medical, you would think that this would be a part of it. You would think. Without being definite about it.
5: Yeah, because if you're prone to them, which some people are, so I mean, some people, like, you have a look at boxers, they get knocked around the nut all the time.
0: Yeah.
5: So I was just wondering whether that was part of the process so that as they go along in their careers.
0: You bring back memories, Graham, because we'll talk about when you're a kid, because I remember clearly, although the incident I don't remember, Ranelagh Primary School was a little country high school. It wasn't a high school, it was a primary school there. And I was running along one side of the building, and Philip Booth was running along the other side.
1: Yep.
0: And we collided at the corner, and I was knocked out. And I remember that there's just waking up in the classroom. Now, whether it had any long-term effects, I don't know.
1: Oh, well, that's probably
0: the reason. That's the reason. Philip Booth was was smaller than me and younger, and he knocked me out.
1: So there you go.
5: This discussion's not going to go away anytime soon, is it?
1: No, it's not.
5: No. Okay, thanks, boy.
1: Thanks.
0: Thank you.
1: Graham.
0: Hello, Scott.
6: Good morning, guys. Thanks for taking my call. I've got a couple of points, if I may. The first one, just want to give a shout-out to a young bloke, a South Australian bloke, who's making his AFL debut tomorrow for Collingwood, young Noah Howes. He's a
7: product, originally in Port Nalunga, and then came through South Adelaide and was drafted in the mid-season draft last year, and he's making his debut tomorrow.
0: What's his name? Howard from Port Nalunga from the...
7: H-O-W-E-S.
0: Howes.
1: Okay.
7: Yeah.
1: Good luck to him.
7: So he had a few injuries when he was younger and all that, and he's sort of made his way through. And he started off as a key forward, and I think he's playing as a key back now. But good luck.

0: behind. We've got two locally grown, locally raised, and SA boys at the top of Australian cricket. But the bad news is no one was there to see it. You know, you get the presented in the back of a hotel in Brisbane with no television coverage and no suits and no glitz and glamour.
1: I'm at a loss as to why this has happened, and I should know.
2: Why was it not a gala?
1: I don't know. And it's an insult to Alan Border. And I don't like that.
2: It's an insult to the players. Is it because the players are spread across the globe?
1: That could be. Look, there may be a valid reason why. I'd like to know why. I was amazed when I read it in this morning's press.
2: Good call, Scott. Thank you. Let's have a break.
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2: Oh, I love this, KG.
1: I do too.
2: You
1: don't
2: even know who it is.
1: You've got no idea.
2: Guns
1: and Roses. When are you going to play some...
2: Here we go.
1: Morning and Tuesday. even Campbell, our producer, is now frowning at me.
2: So what do you want to play? Nothing.
1: I'm happy to go along with the flow.
2: Good morning, guys. The Geelong AFL issue is just as bad as FIFA corrupt organised. No, it's not. No, it's not, Nick.
1: Well, but

0: Graham, it's not as big as that. I understand and accept that. And I've been waiting all week to get on about this.
1: Well, this text message...
0: It's totally and utterly unprofessional, what they have done to the player and to the code.
1: Well, this one-line text message wraps it up. It says, "Morning, fellas. What Geelong did is equivalent to asking a worker to sign over their work cover rights."
0: Well, there you go.
1: And I'm going to read this one out because it's a good story. I want to congratulate the Barmera Footy Club, says Kerry. "Today they're having a mental health round. They have a wellness committee and the first amateur club to follow in the sample footsteps. They've ordered Scott Hodges' book, Not All Black and White, to use as a mental health tool."
0: Good on them.
1: "A credit to them. Any other league can get hold of the book for only the cost through Scott and Kerry."
0: Well done.
1: He does great work, Scotty, in the mental health issue.
0: He's a good lad, Scotty.
1: Had his own issues, which he documents in the book, and he's there to help. And I've seen it, and I've heard about it, as well as seen it. So any support you can give Scott and Kerry and the Barmera Footy Club in this venture is well deserved. Now, where am I?
0: I've got no idea, Stud. I'm with you.
1: Mark, have we spoken to you?
0: No.
2: No.
1: Okay, well, you're on.
0: That's how simple it is, Mark.
2: It's time for AFL House to come out of Melbourne, and the reason, because there's just too much partial adjudications going on, Victorian clubs over and against the non-Victorian clubs. We've almost got as many clubs out of Melbourne as what there is in Melbourne right now. It's the Australian Football League.
1: Yeah, but where do you put them?
2: Well, I think that's got to be determined, Cornsey.
1: It can only be Melbourne, Mark. Let's talk about it now. Don't hedge around it. Where do you put it?
2: Where do we put it?
1: Yeah.
2: Centre it in Australia somewhere.
1: Adelaide.
0: Canberra.
1: Adelaide.
2: You put it in Adelaide. And you fill it with impartial people who don't have a link to a particular club. We've got match review officer currently who is a former premiership Collingwood player. We've seen the adjudications. And the other thing, Cornsey and KG, is that we have too many Victorian commentators after a game doing trial by media on incidents for non-Victorian players. Yeah. You look at Fogarty, it was trial by Victorian commentators.
0: That was disgraceful.
2: Horne Francis was trial by Victorian commentators before it even went up to the match review, or they're putting their perspectives on this. I don't think that incidents on a football match should be commentated on. They should be allowed to go and be heard impartially. And not for players and commentators.
0: I don't mind this suggestion.
1: I don't know whether it's practical, but it's a good suggestion, Mark.
0: But you're right, Mark.
1: I don't know how practical it is, though.
2: Well, I think it has to stop. And I think, but the thing is, Graham and KG, if we take AFL House out of Melbourne, what it does immediately is it moves away the thought of this as a VFL extended competition. There's too many Victorians in there that are not impartial.
1: Mark, it can only be in Melbourne.
2: Why can it only be in Melbourne?
1: For a start, you see how many people work in AFL House. You got to relocate all of them.
2: Yeah, well, you're just going to have to clean the whole personnel out. I think that's the whole problem.
1: We've got to be sensible about it. And look, the problem about your comment, even though it's a good idea about the commentators not commentating, they're commentating on incidents in which players haven't yet been charged. They can see an incident and say, that's untoward or is before they've been charged. Yeah, once they've been charged, you can say no comment. But
2: aren't they influencing, though, Graham? By the very fact that they commentate, they're influencing a decision before it even gets anywhere.
1: Yeah, but if I'm a commentator and I see a clash, I'm allowed to say, "Oh, that's dangerous." Surely,
2: and that's about as much as they can say.
1: Righto. Okay.
2: Not give their perspective on how many games this should be, or he's in serious trouble, and that should be a whatever penalty. And it's always loaded against the non-Victorian players.
1: Yeah, that's very true. But I don't know how practical your suggestion is. An AFL House can only be in Victoria.
0: Can I ask you a question, Graham?
1: Thanks, Mark.
0: Good point, Mark. Do you believe that Geelong knew what they were doing?
1: I thought they probably thought they were doing the right thing. The player wants to play.
0: Yes.
1: He wants to play on, but Geelong...
0: But not advising the AFL?
1: Well, hang on. Geelong are saying, well, hang on, mate, we don't want to be responsible. You want to play on. We don't want to be responsible for any claim that you might make. They probably thought they were it was a valid reason, but they should have known that they're contracting outside league obligations, I would have thought.
0: Well, that's exactly the point I'm making. Yeah. They knew what their obligation was, and they didn't adhere to it.
1: Certainly the AFL should have had some sort of inquiry. The AFL Players Association
0: Correct.
1: Should have been. Joe, good morning.
3: Good morning, guys. Graham and Ken, what's the correlation between the speed of the game and the concussion?
1: Interesting question. It's not so much the speed of the game these days, Joe. It's the congestion of modern football. There's so many more players around. If the camera ever pans back and look at the whole ground during a section of play, you can see all the players virtually crowded into the one area. When we played, there was always a full forward, a centre-half forward, centre, and the players were spread out on the ground, so there was nowhere near as much congestion. So with the congestion, the bigger bodies, the emphasis on pressure, tackling, desperation, there's going to be more body contact, and that's the big issue.
3: The reason I bring it up is that we've seen the AFL introduce the stand rule to speed up the game. I think it's going to come to a point where litigation is going to play a big part on how the game's played in the future.
1: Yeah.
3: And I think it's time the AFL starts looking at slowing the game down, because we keep hearing that the pace of the game is a contributor to collisions and concussion.
1: It's not the pace of the game.
3: So if you want to reduce concussion... You want to reduce concussion, we slow the game down.
1: No, you don't slow the game down. You clear it out. The only way to do that is to put restrictions on the ground as to where players can go. It's the pay. Guys in our day were just as fast. They probably weren't as big and as strong, but they were just as fast. But the game wasn't anywhere near as congested. But Joe, good
0: point.
1: Ben says, not good enough, Graham. You say, I like him. It's fine. It's a pathetic thing to say.
0: What?
1: Bennett's not, when I talked about Craig Drummond. Bennett's not a pathetic thing to say when you know somebody you can
0: he's
1: see.
0: He's a nice bloke. No, it's fine.
1: He could be, take away the fact he's a nice bloke, but you get an idea of their ethics, their morals, their attitudes.
0: Yeah.
1: It's not just a matter of saying, you know, he's a nice guy, I like him. You can see what his principles are. And if you admire his principles, you're allowed to say that.
0: Well, can I ask you a question on that?
1: After the break.
0: Thank you.
1: We come back after the news, okay?
0: Right. Yep.
1: Let's see what Alice has to say in the newsroom.
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1: Now, KG.
0: Come on, Stud. You got give me one job to do, Stud. One
1: well,
0: job.
1: Well, it's an ad for...
0: Rollerco,
1: but I think I'll do it after the news, okay? So just...
0: You want to save it, Stud, do you?
1: I'm previewing it because we're going to be hard up against the news.
6: Hi, this is Mel at ECH. How can I help?
7: Oh, well, hi there, Mel. It's Jan here. I've just got a letter about support at home and, well, it's a little bit confusing.
6: Yes, it can be confusing, Jan. We get lots of questions about that. Let's go through it.
7: Well, I don't even know where to start.
6: That's okay. ECH has been doing this for more than 60 years. 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
11: Agricultural shows around Australia are weighing up options in response to the H5 bird flu outbreak. Adelaide's Royal Show will not feature any avian exhibits as a precaution, with South Australia home to the largest share of cases. The Victorian government has ordered some poultry farmers to house their birds inside. Agriculture Minister Michaela Settle says she's in talks with the organisers of her state's premier agricultural show.
13: I would say that certainly all of the contact I have with the Royal Melbourne Show is that they care a lot about our agricultural industry, and I know that they will take any steps that are required to protect our agricultural sector.
11: Travellers across the country are experiencing flight delays as Sydney Airport is hit by a second day of air traffic controller shortages. Virgin's online check-in system has gone offline, compounding frustrations. The backlog in Sydney is expected to flow on to all major Australian airports throughout the day. South Australia is bracing for potentially extreme weather this weekend. The Flinders and Mount Lofty ranges could see up to 50 millimetres of rain, with damaging winds exceeding 90 kilometres an hour. Showers will spread across the state, with Adelaide set for the worst of the weather tomorrow. A Mount Barker man has lost his licence for a year after allegedly blowing more than four times the legal limit during a police traffic operation at Prospect. The 47-year-old recorded a reading of 0.206 on Main North Road, and his car has been impounded for 28 days. Operation High Impact F5 runs through to next Sunday, targeting the five fatal causes of road trauma. Three other drivers were caught with alcohol in their systems, while three tested positive to drugs. The US Senate has confirmed former Republican Congressman David Bratt is the next ambassador to Australia. The approval clears the way for him to fill the diplomatic post, which has sat empty for nearly 2 years. New data confirms cystic fibrosis is no longer primarily considered a childhood condition. Almost 4,000 Australians are now living with the genetic disease, with almost two-thirds of those now adults. Cystic Fibrosis Australia Chief Executive Dr. Jo Armstrong says people with the condition are living longer.
14: There's less hospitalisation, the infection rate has reduced, lung transplantation has reduced. But that isn't the whole picture. Behind the data, there's lives, people's stories.
11: Also making news, Thailand's Prime Minister is pledging to introduce new firearm laws in the wake of a deadly school shooting. And scientists are hopeful a 162-year-old bottle of Guinness found by a scuba diver could hold the secrets to the beer's original recipe. Belgian microbiologists are analysing the brew with the aim of recreating the original taste. Turning to 5AA Sport, and the Lions have clawed their way back into the top four with a statement 67-point victory over Hawthorn. The win comes 6 days after Brisbane conceded 154 points to Carlton. But Lions coach Chris Fagan says his side were a completely different outfit this week.
15: We got ourselves going. We just got the ball going forward. I thought we did that well taking metres, and I think there was a fair disparity between in the metres gain statistic from the game, and that was one of our aims tonight. It was to play forward footy, and we were able to do that.
11: Round 22 continues today. First up, Melbourne and Fremantle at the MCG. Demons coach Stephen King says they're treating the Dockers' clash as a grand final.
16: I think for me it's just a great opportunity to see where we're at, to test ourselves against a team that's been dominant all year. Our players are up for it, and we can't wait for it.
11: There's two Twilight Games, Sydney and Port, and Geelong at home to Essendon. Port will unveil another debutante this afternoon. Mid-season recruit Alex Van Wyk comes in for Mitch Georgiades, who's ill. And Jason Horne-Francis will mark his 100th AFL game. Meanwhile, Adelaide will manage its playing group tonight. The rotation opening the door for ruckman Riley O'Brien to make just his second appearance of the season against Richmond at home tonight. And the Wallabies will also take on Japan in Osaka tonight. That's sport. Now checking 5AA traffic.
17: Knowles Caravans, proud home of Island Star, Australian made, Salisbury Highway, opposite Mawson Lakes.
18: Morning there. Still got showers passing through this morning, so very wet across our fine city today. Also very slippery through the hills. Take it nice and easy through there today. Works at Greenfields are slow. Salisbury Harmony Ryans Road quite busy at Parralowie, the north-south motor into the Bolivar interchange. And seeing quite a few delays at the moment. South Road, Tonsley, as you get off the Southern Expressway, just where all the tunnel works are. Cameras High Street, Wollonga, and got one right now, Main South Road at Aldinga. After gathering five-star reviews, Adelaide-born Anthony Lapalia debuts in his hometown with Death of a Salesman next month. 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Adelaide's most accurate traffic on 5AA.
11: To the weather, showers and 17 today, rain 16 tomorrow, showers easing on Monday and down to 15, and then a top of 17 with showers for Tuesday. Right now, it's 13 degrees on 5AA, always Adelaide.
1: Look, I know it's hackneyed, Alice, but I just can't, I just keep on saying Alice, Alice.
11: Why? I would love to sing that along with you, but I think we might get into some trouble.
0: Well, I wouldn't call Cornsy singing, actually, Alice.
1: But, but I interviewed Alan Silson, who was in in the band.
11: Yeah.
1: And he talked about how it just became such a
11: massive hit.
1: Yeah, well, massive hit, and everybody wants to hear it. So.
11: Well,
1: anyway,
0: there you go.
1: That's not what
11: maybe
1: we're here
11: for another day and time. What do you think?
1: When we're not on air.
11: That's right. Okay. Well, look, I thought I might just give a quick shout out as a former swimming instructor to a really great event that's happening in Adelaide this weekend, especially in the lead up to our beach patrol season. The Adelaide and Interstate Pool Rescue Champs are taking place here. So this is where pool rescue meets life saving. So you've got competitors that are putting their paces or going through events that simulate real rescues like mannequin recoveries, rescue tubes and team techniques.
0: Yep.
11: And athletes from juniors right through to masters are showcasing their skills. And I think it's a really great reminder that every beach rescue kind of starts with a lot of training behind the scenes.
0: Yeah, I agree.
1: There's an organisation that deserves supporting. And
0: you're right, Stud.
1: It is the life saving. I mean, there's lots of great charities. But this is, so there's such fine Australians.
0: Yeah, I agree.
1: And you see them in action.
0: Given their time.
11: Between those red and yellow flags, whilst we're out enjoying the water and the sun, they're working to keep us safe.
0: Correct. Mm. Well done.
1: Well done, Alice.
0: Well done, Alice.
1: Okay. Good job. Thank you.
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1: This is a good one too.
0: This is cool. See, I'm not into this music.
1: It's The Who.
0: The Who?
1: The Who. Oh, sorry. Great British bands.
0: Oh, okay. Fair enough.
1: Now, before we went to the news, I had to tell you about Roller Co.
0: Oh,
1: yeah,
0: you've
1: got a sliding door or window that doesn't slide.
0: Yep.
1: Get Roller Co on the case. 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
0: But who's the head honcho out there?
1: Heath,
0: is it?
1: Heath's the head honcho.
0: Good man.
1: Good man. Very good man. 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They'll get you rolling. Now
0: what's that?
1: John Ralph is reporting Geelong will be fined $5,000.
0: Oh, you're kidding me. Don't tell me.
1: That's what John Ralph, I don't know how what inside
0: he'll be. They'll be fined what?
1: $5,000.
0: And Ken Hinckley got fined how much?
1: $20,000.
0: For doing the aeroplane. So now what does that say to you? Now you can't defend that.
1: Well, I'm not trying to.
0: Well, yeah, I feel like smashing something. That is disgraceful.
1: Why do you want to smash something?
0: Well, because I'm continually frustrated with the AFL doing the things they're doing. It's the best competition in the world, and it's not been run properly at the moment. As an example of what we're talking about now, that'd have been the Crows or Port. No, see you later.
1: Jack says, AFL said no sanction on Thursday night. Then next day sent a message, please explain.
0: Why?
1: Because they saw the public reaction. Now that's clearly corrupt, says Jack.
0: Correct. That's why they've done what they've done. And 5,000, that's an insult. Now, honestly, stud, you've got to admit.
1: You're making me laugh.
0: Oh, well, I'm not making myself bloody laugh. I can tell you I'm ropeable on that. That's made a joke of it. Oh, I feel it. Massive something.
1: Look, it's nowhere near appropriate, but it's.
0: Oh,
1: you are making
0: it's a
1: me
0: bloody
1: laugh.
0: Insult.
1: Anthony says if Hawthorn are pretenders from last night, you'd have to say the same thing about the Crows against Collingwood. Only Brisbane are arguably a better side, says Tony. Yeah, that's fair enough. Should all footy supporters feel jilted this weekend with the club's resting star players? Why would you go to games and watch the B-grade teams running around?
0: Oh, it's part of the system.
1: No, if you're safely ensconced in a position.
0: Correct.
1: Like resting Lachlan McAndrew is for a game potentially like this, which should be an easy game for the Crows.
0: Correct.
1: Makes sense. Hello, Anne. Good morning.
19: Hello, Brian. Have you settled down, Ken?
0: No, I haven't. I am absolutely ropeable.
19: I'll have a nice cup of tea and a lie down there.
0: That won't fix it, sweetheart.
1: What's that? Hang on, dear and sweetheart. That's
0: oh,
1: a bit
0: well, it's nice to speak to a nice lady.
19: Thank you,
0: Get
19: Ken.
0: Me bloody mind off it.
19: Now, I'll get your mind off it, Ken. I want to talk about the Crows theme song.
1: Yeah.
19: I was watching a much-loved recorded version of Rocky III.
1: Yeah.
19: Very old movie. There was Rocky 1, 2 and 3.
0: I watched it last night.
1: Oh.
19: Rocky 3, did you, Ken?
0: Yeah, Rocky 3, I think it was, yeah.
19: Well, when he was coming out, it was to face the, the big fight.
0: Yep.
19: And he was coming out, pushing out through the crowd and doing what boxers do and all of that. In the background, heard the Crows theme song.
1: The Crows theme song.
19: Yes.
1: You know that why that would be, Anne. Because it's the battle hymn of the American Marines. From the coast of to the sounds of Tripoli.
19: Yes.
1: So
19: yes.
1: That's Bill Sanders pinched the American sort of Marine marching song and put our words to it.
19: That was that was the reason for the call, Quanti, was to see who it was and why. Well, I think I know why that song was chosen, because it was to gear the boys up, you know, when they come out to play.
0: Yep.
19: So, and, yeah. So what, all right. Thank you.
1: You think they should run it, play it when they run out to play?
19: Hmm. Yeah.
1: They play it at the end when they win.
0: Do they?
19: They play it. And don't they play it when they come out?
1: No, there's some other modern stuff that doesn't resonate at all, to be quite frank. And we've got, remember, we've got the guy on the saxophone.
0: And playing on the stand.
1: And they sing the theme song afterwards when they win.
0: And that's in the room.
19: In the room.
1: Do they play it when they run out, though?
19: Um, I thought they did when they're going through the banner.
1: Well, somebody
19: when they're going through the banner.
1: Never quite know. Yeah. Maybe they do.
19: Yeah.
0: I think they do, Stan.
1: We're going to try and get the American. You think they do?
0: I think they do. I'm not 100%
1: sure. Don't besiege us with phone calls. Say, what are you talking about? thank you, Anne.
0: Good nice call. Lovely nice call, Anne. Nice to talk to a lovely lady. Yeah.
1: I don't think I made any sense there at all.
0: No, well, that's why I'm laughing.
1: Well, I was thinking of other things. I was thinking trying to get the
0: battle. There's a famous saying. Just do one thing at a time.
1: Well, you can't. This job, you sit there and doodle. I'm trying. So I'm saying to young Campbell, can you get the battle of the American Marines?
0: I heard you in my headphones.
1: Oh, righto.
0: Poor old Campbell.
20: He's on it.
0: See, that's Neil Curley's grandson there.
1: We'll take a break.
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1: Welcome back, everybody, to the Saturday Morning Sports Show. Now, young Campbell tells me he has got the American Marines thing. I can't find it. What is it?
0: It's in there. I just heard him talk about
1: it. I know he said it's in here. It's 22 seconds long. Whereabouts is it?
0: It's there, stud. It's there.
1: It's not there.
0: Okay, well, we'll come back and find it.
1: Campbell, come in here and show me where it is.
0: Oh, his poor day, his first day of work. 8223 0000 is our number, folks. You want to get involved? Just repeating the news that the AFL did say there'd be no penalty to the Geelong Football Club over their handling of the concussion situation. They've now reversed that. And they've fined the club $5,000.
1: We don't know. That's what John Ralph is reporting.
0: Well, he's so reporting. Just to see.
1: Ken, good morning.
2: How you going there, boys?
1: Good, thank you.
2: Yep, great to hear you again. Saturday morning, as you said, Cornsey, what a beautiful day. And I hope they're getting plenty of rain down there in Waiata, Port Augusta and Port Perry.
0: They're getting plenty of, Ken, plenty of rain.
1: What, in Waiata?
2: That's right. The old Central Footy Club, mate. Good on you, mate, eh? My girlfriend, her dad was the president of that club. Bernie Hudson.
1: Oh, wow.
2: So, that's what I mean. I was, but I say hello to all the boys, Harry Robertson from Port Augusta and the Caputos, Bella Femmes from the Hellas boys from Port Perry. And actually, there was a cricketer that I got coached by. He's from Waiala. I'll have to try to remember his name. But he was a top cricketer too, bloke. You probably would have known him down here, KG, but I'll remember his name eventually.
1: Well, a cricketer from Waiala.
2: Yeah. He was one of the head coach. He was a big cricketer down there, you know. He played a couple of seasons there.
1: Barry Robin played state cricket for South Australia as well as being a great
0: friend. Barry. I know who you're talking about. I can't think of his name. But anyway, what's your point, Ken?
2: I've got a couple. First of all, what was the story about all these a few weeks ago that was in the paper, a big double-page spread about it, about the girls down there and all the corruption. Apparently there was AFL players, there was government officials, there was Geelong people, it was in the Advertiser, and I've heard nothing more about it, but I haven't been. I've been working.
1: So what?
0: Are you talking about
1: AFL, a report of AFL corruption, Ken?
2: Yeah, because they were with the bloke that was found with that. They went to his house, and there was just money everywhere. He's already been done.
0: I don't know, Ken.
1: Veering into dangerous territory there.
0: We'll leave that on
1: but
0: ice.
1: But if you can find the name and a bit more detail, we'll get back to us, Ken.
0: Thanks, Ken.
1: Mouse in Perth.
3: G'day, Kate. You calling me, are you?
0: Good, Mouse.
1: Thanks, yep.
3: I know who that bloke's talking about, but I won't say it. Now, first of all, I have to do a big bouquet to the AFLW. AFLW's about to start. I pleasantly watched the Australia versus Ireland game in Sydney last week, KG, and it was absolutely fantastic.
0: Yeah, we covered it with Jenny Williams last Sunday, and she was wrapped in it, absolutely wrapped in it.
3: The standard was so good. That game could never have been played 5 years ago. So that's how far the AFLW has come in 5 years, and another 5 years when the girls who are getting properly trained now are playing in 5 years will be leaps and bounds again, KG. It's fantastic.
0: Yep.
3: Now, the AFL are in a little bit of a pickle regarding the Geelong player because the AFL chairman, who's on the chairman now, he was the Geelong chairman at the time, if you remember.
1: Yeah, we did mention that already, Mouse.
3: I was just going to say, though, but more alarmingly to me is who leaked the player's confidential records, medical records, and how did it all get out? It's supposed to be confidential. And if you remember, KG, I heard you talk about Ken Higby before getting fined $20,000. Most people have forgotten, Port actually got fined $100,000 for putting a Lear back on the ground.
1: Our first call of the morning said that.
3: Now, AB Medal, from my information last year, was the AB Medal didn't get put on as a gala event because of the cost. And the Cricket Australia lost so much money with the previous series and also last year with the shortened test that they just couldn't afford to put it on. And a lot of the players weren't going to be there. That was the reason why it wasn't on. Now, the Fremantle Warfie time, there was someone actually said in the media this week that Fremantle requested to the AFL to put the Warfie time for the grand final. That actually never happened. That was another lot of made up stuff by some girl on Agenda Center. That did not happen. So Fremantle have never requested that. And KG Cornsey, there are Italians everywhere in Perth at the moment. They are everywhere. It seems like most of Italy is in Perth. With Inter Milan, Juventus, AC Milan and Parma here playing soccer games at the moment, the games are pretty well booked out.
1: Yeah, well, I was staggered, man, at the MCG. Good. There was a huge crowd.
4: Yeah, they
1: sold out. Thank you, Mouse.
4: On your mouse.
1: Hello, Lauren. Good morning.
4: Lauren.
5: Hello. How are you? I'm sorry. I was just putting my phone down for a minute.
4: You're all right.
5: Because it was loud in my ear. But, hi. Look, Ken and Graham, I cannot believe about that $5,000 fine. And Mouse, you know, just reminded everybody about the Aaliyah, Aaliyah and Lockie Jones.
1: Well, we had
5: $100,000.
1: We had a caller. Our first caller, Julie, made the point.
5: And sorry, because, you know, Brian and I were having breakfast. I missed part of this early show.
4: Lauren.
5: And not out to watch my grandson today. I feel really bad about that, but I said to Dale, it's so cold, I'm not going to come out kicking today.
4: Yeah.
5: But look, also, you know, the other thing too that really annoys me in all of this is Brad Ebert. You know, remember poor Brad and the concussions that he repeatedly got over his time? And
1: who was that? Brad Ebert.
5: He played for West Coast first and then came to Port, of course, so Russell's nephew. But, you know, like, I blame the AFL for the umpires that did not give, you know, any penalty to the player that hit Brad in the head, you know. That's why he had to retire from the game, you know.
1: I don't think it was a free kick, Lauren. Was it a footy accident? Wasn't it a footy accident?
5: Well, no, I reckon some of the knocks he got in the head were intentional. That's the way I look at it, but... You know, you can't prove it. I know you can't prove it, but, you know, but it's interpretation of umpires too, how one player gets it through in the head and then another player.
1: Yeah, Lauren, the umpires are going to call intentional head-high contact, even incidental head-high contact when they see it. Now, they might miss a couple, but they're not going to let head-high hits unnoticed or unpenalised, Lauren. But, no, I have to disagree with you there. But I know your passion. Thank you for your call. Tony Simons, legendary Glenelg footballer.
4: Simo!
6: G'day, boys.
1: You got a function you want to promote?
6: I have, Studley. Very nice of you to let me on, fellas.
1: You interrupted Lauren of Morford Vale, a passionate
4: Port Adelaide lady. You're in trouble, but never mind.
6: Did you say Port Adelaide?
4: Yes.
6: Oh, I'm sorry.
1: No, you're not.
4: They did it on purpose.
6: Oh, dear. Look, just in my role as president of the SNFL Past Players, I thought I'd just ring up and let all the guys know, past players and officials, that the function's on at Adelaide Oval on the 21st of August from midday onwards, but tickets close next Friday, which will be the 14th. So a lot of blokes ring me every year saying, Simo, can you get me in 2 days before? Well, this year the answer's going to be no. So you need to ring, you need to get online and
4: straight
6: get
4: away.
6: Ticket.
4: Yep.
6: Straight away, boys. Okay. And the sample subsidised ticket, so it's $100, and that gets you whole afternoon food and beverages and some fantastic entertainment. One of your old teammates, Dudley, Butch Phillips, is speaking this year, along with Johnny Roberts and Timmy Weatherall. So we've got a few different eras covered.
1: I'd love to interview Butch in that interview.
4: You got some inside stories done?
1: You can say that.
6: We all heard those stories when we were young blokes starting at Glenelg. We heard many stories
1: Don't believe everything you hear.
6: No, of course not. I've been using that line for years myself, Stubborn.
1: Okay, so the bottom line is...
4: Get in early.
1: You've got to ring up and order your tickets, basically, and there's a time limit for that.
6: Well, you've got to get online to do it, you're too old to do that, find the younger teammates somewhere to do it for you.
1: Is it the Sandful website or is it the...
6: Yes. It's not that.
1: And you find a link at, if you go on the Sanford website.
6: Yeah, that's right. It's not hard to do. And honestly, I think I've pretty certain we've sold over 200 tickets already. Gee, well, I know we have.
4: Well done.
6: Yeah. So we had 350 attend last year, and we're sort of hoping to beat that. And, of course, the Sample are very proud that next year is their 150th year.
4: Yep.
6: So there's going to be a bigger function next year. We hope to get sort of 500 or 600. So
1: all right,
6: it is a really ripping day, Studley. I know you've been before. And Kenneth George, there's no reason why you couldn't attend.
4: I might get along, actually. Yep, I might get along.
6: We have an umpire. We have a couple of tables of umpires.
4: Yep.
6: And we've got a young umpire who has umpired 200 games, being inducted in as a member of the 200 Club this year as well.
4: Oh, well done.
6: So Mick Abbott gets all the umpires organised, the great Mick.
4: Yeah,
6: and,
4: Mick, good man.
6: He's a member of our committee as well. So we've got a fantastic committee.
1: Good job, Simon. Keep up, though. We need... Yeah, Johnny Graham rang last week. He does similar work in that space.
4: It's a great event.
1: Good luck. So go online to the Sanford website and you find the link and you can book your ticket through that. Yeah. Let's check the
7: traffic. Morning there. A few passing showers still with us. Going to be with us most of the day. So slippery conditions, particularly through the hills. And delays too with the works at Greenfield, Salisbury Harmony, Ryan's Road. Prospects slow for activity to Churchill Road near Charles Street and super slow South Road through Mile End and Theberton today. Cameras, Port Road, Aldinga, and Semaphore Road at Exeter. 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
1: Yeah, welcome back. Lots of text messages. Won't get through them all, I'm sorry. So, Kay says, seems some of the AFL... /VFL is about as corrupt as the Dan Andrews outfit.
4: Mm.
1: They're not corrupt. They sometimes get it wrong.
4: Sometimes.
1: Zoltan says, firstly, I'm a Cats supporter. When you look deeper into the concussion saga, the AFL have been pushing back on it for the sole reason of the pending lawsuit that Jess and co are pursuing.
4: It's happening next year, isn't it, I believe?
1: It's a multi-million-dollar sum if successful. That's why the AFL is pushing back, not admitting liability, and Geelong will get away with it.
4: Well, they've been fined, allegedly, according to John Ralph from Victoria, $5,000, which is a joke.
1: Phil says, accordingly, Geelong's been issued with a belated please explain over the concussion controversy to the AFL. Now, we had a, it was Anne talked about the Crows theme song.
4: Yep.
1: And I said, it's the, the music is the battle hymn of the American Marines. So you should take out the Crows lyrics. This is how it originally sounded.

0: Well, it's
1: I don't mind.
0: That's got more gravitas, hasn't it? Than,
1: yeah, I don't mind it. Yeah, I don't mind it.
0: Imagine the Marines proudly marching to that.
1: Yeah.
0: Hello, Jim.
2: G'day, Grant. G'day, KG. How you going?
1: Yeah, good, thanks, Jim.
2: Yep, that's good. That's good. Hey, just a quick one. I don't think the AFL are corrupt at all. I just think that they're inept and they stumble from one, or if you want to call it crisis, to the next. Because if you want to talk about corruption, FIFA is the last 40 years, people today talking about the AFL being corrupt, they're just not. They just stumble. They just, yeah. it's like they don't know what they're doing. It's probably worse.
0: No, they know what they're doing, but sometimes they have to make it up as they go.
1: Jim's right. They don't know what they're doing, Jim. Honestly, to come back and say
0: doing that,
1: a 5,000 fine for that is ridiculous.
0: We don't know that's the case.
1: Well, allegedly.
2: Is that true? Is that true, that $5,000 thing?
0: John Ralph has reported it'll be a $5,000 fine, but I cannot imagine anybody at AFL House thinking that that's going to satisfy the critics.
2: Yeah, but see, that's the point, isn't it, Graeme? Like, straight away, you've said, $5,000 is enough. And then they'll have to go, well, we're going to have to do more. Why isn't it just easier to go, well, if Ken Hinckley's was $20,000, we're going to give them a $100,000 fine because this actually impacts a player's health? And how can you make a player sign a contract on his own health without anyone else knowing about it? And, you know, basically, I watched that Steve Hocking interview yesterday, and he said didn't even seem to care. He didn't even, it's just that's just what happens. Like, come on, man. That's, you know, it's just not
1: I'm telling you, I am telling you. You're spot on,
0: good
1: Jim.
0: Good call, Jim. Thank you. Hello, Paul from Pennington. I've got to get...
3: good morning.
0: Paul, I have to get another adjective for you.
3: Why?
0: Because of just like the 2-ton 10 from Teddington, or, you know, the precious Paul from Pennington.
1: What was that all about? Paul from Pennington.
3: Just call me Paul, mate.
0: With an adjective that slips in there. Paul from Pennington.
3: Just Paul will be fine. That's all good. Gents, good morning. I just wanted to give you a call about this, the AFL and its constant dilly-dallying and movement from one disaster to another. I mean, this is the reason why people turn off the game, and this is the reason why people become disillusioned with competitions and organisations. You just have to read a book by Michael Warner, who's a journalist, called The Boys Club, and his description of how the AFL has been run internally in years probably from around 95 through to 2015 to see how the AFL is so reactionary and stage manage every outcome to a T. Now, we've seen that happen constantly in the last 10 or 15 years.
1: Yep.
3: I just want to talk about, that $5,000 fine that you're talking about, that maybe $5,000, you watch, by the end of the day with all the negative press, that'll become $50,000 because that's just how they work. They constantly just throw something out, see what nibbles they get, and then they'll change it accordingly, right?
1: Yep.
3: Now, I just want to talk about, at the start of this week, there was a notification sent out to the clubs about managing players and telling them they don't want clubs managing players. Now, I just want to... I've spoken before about my passion for rugby league and how I love rugby league, and I support a team called the Penrith Panthers. And last year, with two minor round matches to go, when they released their team list for the upcoming weekend match, they rested 14 players of their 17-man match day squad that they would normally play week in, week out, right? Now, Penrith could not finish any higher than seventh on the ladder, so they knew where they were finishing, and they couldn't finish out. So they rested 14 players and debuted, from memory, I think they debuted 9 players from their reserve squad on that match. Now, at the time, they were criticised. They lost the game to Canterbury by 20 points. Lo and behold, they won their first final, and in week 2 of the finals, they played Canterbury again and beat them by 24 points with a full squad.
1: Yep.
3: And so what they did is they rested their team to get them cherry ripe because their team is always decimated by state of origin and extra commitment. And in hindsight, Ivan Cleary, their coach, was lauded for being a master tactician who rested his team and had them cherry ripe for finals. So on one hand, you've got a team in another competition doing that and perfectly managing their team. And then you've got the AFL coming out and once again trying to get involved in something that they should just let the clubs, who are the clubs fighting for finals, are not going to rest players so they can improve draft picks like the bottom teams would do. right? So they just have to just let clubs manage themselves and stop trying to...
0: There was a perplexing notice
1: it got blasted.
0: I know. And the Crows are resting two players today.
1: Yep.
0: McAndrew.
1: That's their responsibility, surely, Graham.
0: Well, see, it's a risk, but I think you're perfectly allowed this time of year to rest players. If it's intentional from some way out to get draft picks at the bottom end of the ladder, that's...
1: And different.
0: Maybe that's a little bit different.
1: But our Ruckman's been rested today. Now, he's come in this year, done a wonderful job. He's had a big season. The ideal thing is to give him a rest.
0: Mm.
1: Really?
0: Thank you, Paul.
1: Good call.
0: Daniel of Kadena.
1: Lovely spot. Hey, Daniel.
4: Just a quick question regarding the games we've lost this year with the Crows where we should have probably did better or whatever, like the Collingwoods, the Brisbanes, the Port Power Showdown. The one thing that they all have in common is their coach is on the ground. Our coach sits in the box for the Crows.
1: Mm,
0: yeah.
4: And you've done both, Graham, at state level and AFL level. I know you're probably in the box more so for the AFL, but do you get more out of your players if you're physically on the ground talking to them as they come off?
0: Probably. The big difference between now and then is the number of assistant coaches you've got. So you've got all these assistant coaches up in the box. They can't be on the bench, although sometimes one or two are. So they're doing all the tactical stuff with their defence. You've got your defence, your midfield coach, and they're probably calling some of the rotations.
4: They still do that from the box.
0: It's obviously to do with coach-player relationship, that they feel better connected.
1: Craig McRae is down
0: Craig
1: on the bench.
0: Down there. Chris Fagan's down there.
1: Yep.
0: Sam Mitchell.
4: And Josh Carr's there as well. They're the three sort of that I'm looking at. That I'm not saying the Crows are the same type of team, but the Collingwood game is a team we should beat. The Showdown was a game we should have won. Brisbane, man for man, it can go either way sometimes.
0: Yeah.
4: And that's what I'm saying. They're the games that we seem to have been losing.
0: And you say, are you putting it down to the coach not being on the bench?
4: I don't know. I'm just putting it down. Is there a disconnect with those coaches?
1: It's a good question, Stud.
4: Those coaches getting more out of their players by being able to speak to them, especially with a young side. And I'm not saying we're all young, but we've got some young midfielders in that still.
0: Okay.
4: Are they? Could we get more out of them if the coach was there giving them G-ups and stuff like that?
0: Maybe. Look, it's... I'm sure they would have examined the options.
4: Yeah.
0: And if he's more comfortable in the box...
1: Yeah, that's what we're going.
4: Yeah. And it depends on the coach himself. Like, if he's not one to be able to in there and connect with the players that way, there's no good being there.
0: Yeah,
1: it's a very interesting, very good question.
0: Well, we should ask Nixie that, to be quite frank. Okay,
1: he doesn't come down, does he?
0: Occasionally he does.
1: No, I don't think I've ever seen him come down, Stud. You might be right. I don't know, but I've never seen him come down.
0: Good call, Daniel.
1: Yeah,
0: good
1: call. Interesting call.
0: Debbie says, if the AFL can do dodgy deals with one club at Geelong, just wonder how many other deals they've got away with in the past. Yeah. Barnsley says, KG, you won't like me today because Cornsy, you're the voice of reason. This would be good.
1: That's fair enough.
0: The usual anti-Victorian pile-on this morning, very similar to what we usually hear re-umpiring. I acknowledge that the concussion and player welfare are paramount, but too often over here, and I suggest, led by Crows supporters in the main, any excuse to be outraged and question the integrity of the AFL.
1: Well, you can't help but question the integrity of the AFL. Don't give me the story that it was an error. They did it. They knew what they were doing.
0: Mark says, what about Chris Scott? What did he know about the waiver? Well, it wasn't his area, really.
1: No.
0: He may not have known. As a coach, you know, they might.

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1: It's Will and Stacey here. 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
13: Yeah, welcome back, everybody. I'm just trying to find...
14: What will you do next, Dad?
13: Find a statement from Craig Drummond. Just been issued...
14: Ready the Geelong drama?
13: I'm just trying to find it. I was president of the Geelong Footy Club in 2024. This was an extremely complex and sensitive matter. The obligations of both the player and the club were very carefully considered by the Geelong board. Jake's welfare was central to all discussions, and I've been thinking of him particularly over the last few days. While the player was medically cleared to play, the club engaged in lengthy discussions, including with him, his family, doctors and insurers, about his future and the potential risk of playing on. Regardless of the player's agreement, the club went too far in adding a waiver into an informed consent document, and it will be removed. The waiver did not remove the player's protections under the statutory health and safety laws. As the club has also acknowledged, there was also a process failure in relation to lodgement of the agreement with the AFL and the AFL Players Association. Drummond also confirmed he would recuse himself of involvement in any probe into the waiver. I have not and will not be involved in any deliberation in relation to this matter and its assessment under the AFL rules and regulations. I apologise for the mistakes made in this very complex situation.
14: How did they fail to notify?

0: by the AFL. That would
1: and
0: have been
1: AFL
0: surely
1: Players Association.
0: Surely they would. That would have been their first responsibility.
1: The clubs also acknowledged there was a process failure in relation to lodgement of the agreement with the AFL and the AFL Players Association.
0: That's the big failure. That's the big mistake.
1: And this is where it compares with the Kurt Tippett. Even though they're totally different issues, one's about players' health and safety, and the other one's about a sponsorship arrangement that they had. It's still similar in terms of notifying the AFL. It has to be a similar penalty to what the Crows were whacked with.
0: I totally and utterly agree, but they're making a joke of it.
1: Right.
0: Give us a call, folks. 8223-0000 is our sports line number.
1: Now, there's another complication here.
0: What's that?
1: Patrick Dangerfield is the head of the AFL Players Association.
0: Would he have been part of the...
1: I doubt it.
0: Would he have been a part of the discussion?
1: I wouldn't have thought so.
0: I wouldn't have thought... Although, that's interesting, isn't it?
1: This is a text message. Geelong is the employer who took advantage of a player. The AFL Players Association should have been involved.
0: Yep.
1: Is it good for any player to forfeit their rights in a workplace? If it was permitted, why wasn't every player asked?
0: Well, because the AFL would not have sanctioned it. That's obviously what they're saying.
1: Morning, Cameron.
0: Cameron. No, right. Cameron's not there at the moment.
1: No, he's not there.
0: Anyway.
1: Try again,
0: stud.
1: You there, Cameron?
0: Push the button.
1: Well, he's... Oh, the button, no, everything's in the right spot, and he might have... Right,
0: stage fright. Okay, give us a call, folks. Lines are open. 8223-0000. That is our number. With you right through until midday.
1: So, let me see. Lots of text messages. Are we waiting on phone calls there?
0: There's one coming up.
1: Jeanette says, Graham, my dog just hated that piece of music by Guns N' Roses. Well, come on. Where was the Geelong players agent in all this mess? Good question, says Maxine.
0: Well, it's a very good question. Where was everybody in this mess?
1: Hello, Gary. Good morning.
2: Good morning, gentlemen.
0: Gary?
2: Just a query. I've been listening most of the morning. Do you understand that his brother in 2020, I think it was, had to stop playing AFL football because of concussion? He played for Gold Coast and Melbourne, and maybe he saw the effects of not being able to play AFL football on his brother, and that might have swayed why he went the course he did.
1: That's a good point. So he saw his brother who didn't have any agreement, had to give it up under the maybe AFL or AFL Players Association rules, and he didn't want that to happen. So he took it out of the hands of the AFL or the Players Association and said, look, I'm going to play on regardless. That could be the case.
0: But if that was the case, surely then Geelong still had the responsibility of notifying the AFL.
1: No, look, I'm Geelong, okay?
0: Right.
1: So, Jake, you can't, mate, you're going to have to retire because we have had too many concussions. We can't be liable for your health and safety anymore.
0: Yep.
1: And you're going to have to retire.
0: Yep.
1: I don't want to retire.
0: Yep.
1: But what if I absolve you of any responsibility? Would that work?
0: Well, then you say no, because it's our responsibility to notify the AFL.
1: Okay. But he insists the family's involved, player agents involved. I want to do this. I want to keep. I don't want to give up footy.
0: Yeah.
1: I want to play.
0: Yeah.
1: And I'll sign a statement saying that
0: sign what you, want to
1: you
0: sign.
1: Are not going to.
0: But I've my responsibility as head of this club is to report this to the AFL.
1: You are a hard man, Ken.
2: And one more thing, guys.
0: Yep. Yep.
2: And also now, even plus the fact that look at the way Zurich Insurance has handled Angus Brayshaw at Melbourne, where they're refusing to pay him out, that he sees that as well, as to say, well, I'm not going to get paid out if I give up playing footy because the insurance company said we're not responsible. We'll take your money, but we're not going to give you any money back.
1: The insurance company have bailed out pretty quickly,
0: Gary. Yeah. Well, what would you expect them to do?
1: No doubt about that.
0: Yeah.
1: So many text messages about this. Maxine said, well, who's the player agent? My son wouldn't be signing with him. Yeah, good point.
0: Well, that's a very good point. But you can't beat the bullet. And the bullet is the AFL would have known that they would have had to have made that the AFL aware of it. And they didn't do it.
1: Ivan says, bit hard to have a gala event like the Adelaide Border Medal this time of year with the players
0: all over the place,
1: playing in competitions all over the world. Have it at the end of summer annually when most players are still in the game.
0: Well, I agree.
1: Why would they not have?
0: I have no idea. I was surprised when I read it. Because it's an insult to Alan Border. That it's not on
1: Damien time says, regarding a waiver having no legal standing, when I did my scuba diving licence, I had to sign waivers that the diving company could not be held responsible for my death via drowning, the bends, or marine animals. I did that. I don't remember signing a waiver. Stupid. I was stupid doing it.
0: stupid.
1: We went diving off the river down at Port Nalunga.
0: The sharks down there too, Stud.
1: I know. And all of a sudden, inside the reef, it's beautiful.
0: Outside the roof is not so beautiful.
1: Outside, it's a bit scary. mate Jim Clark and I did it together. He was a good guy.
0: You've done some silly things in your life, though.
1: There's no doubt about that, KG.
0: Exactly right.
1: Back after the news, folks.
3: How can I help?
4: Oh, well, hi there, Mel. It's Jan here. I've just got a letter about support at home and, well, it's a little bit confusing.
3: Yes, it can be confusing, Jan. We get lots of questions about that. Let's go through it.
4: Well, I don't even know where to start.
3: That's okay. ECH has been doing this for more than 60 years. I can explain over the phone or even visit in person if that makes it easier.
5: If you have questions about what support at home means for you, ask ECH.
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11: Rain and strong winds are forecast for parts of South Australia as a powerful cold front moves through. The Flinders and Mount Lofty ranges could receive up to 50 millimetres of rain, while damaging winds may exceed speed 90 kilometres an hour. Chris Kent from the Bureau says we'll see the worst of the weather from tomorrow.
13: See some pretty gusty winds, and that could extend sort of, yeah, into the Gulfs and around Adelaide during sort of Sunday night into Monday morning.
11: The SES is urging people to be ready, with residents being reminded to secure loose items and clear gutters. South Australia and Victoria are stepping up responses to bird flu outbreaks. In South Australia, the Royal Adelaide Show has cancelled bird exhibitions for the first time as cases reach 119. Victorian poultry producers with more than 50 birds will be required to keep them indoors following new H5N1 detections. Victorian Agriculture Minister Michaela Settle says she's in talks with the Royal Melbourne Show Society.
14: I would say that certainly all of the contact I have with the Royal Melbourne Show is that they care a lot about our agricultural industry, and I know that they will take any steps that are required to protect our agricultural sector.
11: The federal government admits the price of fuel is more expensive than it would like it to be. Prices have surged back above $2 a litre across parts of the country following the end of Labor's fuel excise discount. Energy Minister Chris Bowen says while prices are high, things could be worse.
15: Of course, petrol is more expensive than we'd like it to be because of the international crisis, but prices are about 50 cents less now than at the time that the government took the decision to halve the fuel excise.
11: Airlines are slamming the government department responsible for air traffic controllers as Sydney Airport experiences another day of delays. A staff shortage has slowed operations at Kingsford Smith, sparking backlogs around the country. Airlines for Australia and New Zealand Chief Executive Stephen Beckett says tens of thousands of passengers are affected.
16: We're seeing 150 flights impacted yesterday, more than 150 this morning, and it's impacting both the domestic and international network, and we know that passengers are missing their international connections and they're missing vital domestic connections to places all over the country.
11: And the US president has vowed to take his blocked White House ballroom project to the Supreme Court after it was ruled he lacks the authority to build it. A federal appeal court has ordered construction to cease on the $400 million US project. Turning to 5AA Sport, and round 22 of the AFL action continues today. First up, Melbourne and Fremantle at the MCG. Demons coach Stephen King says they're treating the Dockers clash as a grand final.
17: I think for me it's just a great opportunity to see where we're at, to test ourselves against a team that's been dominant all year. Our players are up for it, and we can't wait for it.
11: There are two twilight games, Sydney and Port, and Geelong at home to Essendon. Port's made three changes with Alex Van Wyk, Jacob Weir and Tom Anastopoulos coming in for Mitch Georgiades, Lockie Jones and Jack Watkins. Adelaide take on Richmond at home tonight. Captain Jordan Dawson goes into the game just one goal short of 100 for his career. Three great games of round 17 of the Sandful will be played today. The first game of the day will see Norwood take on North Adelaide, Sturt play South Adelaide, and Glenelg face Central District. And Travis Head has won the Allan Border Medal for a second year running. The South Australian was honoured at a low-key awards night in Brisbane. Now checking 5AA traffic.
18: Knowles Caravans, proud home of Island Star, Australian made, Salisbury Highway, opposite Mawson Lakes.
19: Morning there, showers with us most of the day. Take it easy in very wet roads and super slippery through the hills at the moment. We're super busy at the moment at Prospect for Works, Churchill Road near Charles Street. Very slow at Halloran Hill, Main South Road near Majors Road. Quite a few brake lights, Brighton Road, Glenelg East near Jetty Road, and slow south road at Tonsley to get off the Southern Expressway just near all the tunnel works. A few cameras setting up, Port Road Aldingu, you'll find one. Another one right now, High Street, Wollonga. Just look for the big van on the left side of the road with the real weird looking windows. 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Adelaide's most accurate traffic on 5AA.
11: To the weather, showers and 17 today, rain 16 tomorrow, showers easing on Monday with a top of 15, and showers and 17 for Tuesday. Right now it's 13 degrees on 5AA, always Adelaide.
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0: Yep.
1: Have a chat to young Campbell. Young Campbell Hossick.
0: His grandfather was the great and late Neil Curley.
1: Now, lots of Mark stirred everybody up saying the AFL should move out of Melbourne.
0: Yep.
1: It's not practical. But the other point about how the players that come under scrutiny by the Victorian commentators and how they are more harshly judged. There's lots of text messages agreeing with that. And the Darcy Fogg, I mentioned Darcy Fogg. Well, Jack Riewoldt looked at that and said, "Oh, there was venom in that."
0: There wasn't venom in that.
1: It was just a tackle where they went astray. But
0: mate, do you really believe that deserved 3 weeks?
1: No, well, we'll give. The guy was knocked out or stunned, so they've gone on that. If you look at it as the intent, he didn't mean to knock him out.
0: No. But it's going to happen in 40, in our game.
1: Derek says, I've heard elsewhere the players' management, Jake Colajasny, wasn't aware of or involved in the side contract. We don't know.
0: I don't know about that.
1: And this AFL are more untrusted than ever before. The fixture's clearly uneven. The tribunal penalties, umpiring, the heads in the sand. They don't see the game the way we do and refuse to see it.
0: I agree. Yeah, and they keep saying umpiring's never been better, and that's a complete...
1: Another comment about West Patrick Dangerfield, head of the Player Association.
0: I think he's resigned from that, hasn't he? He was. I don't think he is now.
1: Apparently, Paddy Dangerfield was president at the time.
0: At the time, fair enough.
1: G'day, Paul.
22: How you going, fellas?
0: Good, Paul. Thank you.
22: I just want to say, if the AFL don't do anything about Geelong, I think they should be investigated and taken to the cleaners and get rid of the non-for-profit organisation BS that they have. They don't do anything for Auskick. Auskick is racist and is run absolutely corruptionally.
1: No, Paul.
22: And when it comes to the rapists,
1: Paul,
0: speak up.
22: The rapists,
1: Paul. What do you mean racist?
0: No.
22: Country football players were charged with rape. The Country Football Association applied to the AFL to see if those players were still allowed to play for the country. And the AFL said yes. So how is the non-for-profit thing, how is that helping the community?
1: Now, Paul, just settle down here. Let me try and dissect what you said. What did you say, racism or waste?
22: No. Rapist.
1: Oh, rapist.
0: No.
22: Yes.
1: Rapist.
22: We know of six.
1: Oh, okay.
0: Yeah, we're not going to that
1: rapist.
0: Track.
1: Okay. Well, we don't know.
0: No.
1: We know what might be said. I think I might.
0: You know what should happen with Geelong? They should be fined, no doubt about that, but they should lose points. Premiership points. That's the way to hurt them. That's the way to say, hey, you don't do what you're legally bound to do. We're taking points off you. See you later. That will never happen again if they did that. They got to show some good old fashioned, may I be crude here, balls. And they're not doing it. They're not being led with strength. That'll hurt them.
1: I'm not sure.
0: Why?
1: They took them off Essendon and Essendon had qualified for the final.
0: Correct.
1: For the drug sanction. So.
0: I don't think
1: they should use points.
0: That's the first thing I would have done. You're losing 4 points or 8 points, and that would shut them right up.
1: Okay. Amber, good morning.
2: Good morning, boys. Wow, what's everyone on this morning? There's so much anger and negativity. So I want to throw something nice in. Can I do that, please?
0: Yep.
2: Okay, well, as you know, I used to work for Power and I'm a Port Adelaide supporter, but I want to give a thumbs up and a you bloody beauty to the Crows. My great-nephew was picked out of AusKick and he got to play on the Adelaide Oval. And it was it was the showdown halftime. And you have never seen an 8-year-old so excited. And as his mother said, his father was even more excited, being a Crows supporter, but he plays gridiron. This was one night, and so one young man and his father, they got to go on the ground of the sacred ground, and I just think, you know, it's great that the Crows do that for AusKick.
1: Well, it is. I mean, I love watching those kids.
0: They have a ball
1: at halftime. They're so funny, to be quite. Yeah. And there's some good little footballers amongst them. So
0: got their shorts
1: that's
0: on.
1: One of the good things that they do. I'm sure the AFL is involved in AusKick. I'm sure
0: they would endorse it. Yeah.
2: And quickly, another thing, if I may, when just to lighten the day, and everyone just calm down, put a bit of whiskey or Drambuie in your coffee and lighten up.
0: Thanks. Yeah. And
2: back in the 60s, grew up at Largs, and my brother, who's 8 years older than me, and I, we used to go scalloping out at the Blue Line. We never in our mind thought of sharks or anything like that. Anyway, my brother tapped me on the shoulder and said, you know, up, we're going out, you know, because we had the surfboard there. We used to put them on and we'd swim in and out. Anyway, we got to shore and my brother said to me, we had to come. I was cross at him because we came in and he said, well, there was a shark following us. Oh. And what it was, he looked down and he saw, you know, what it was. He thought it was seaweed and he went down to it and then it moved and he looked up and it was the shadow of a shark.
1: How big was the shark?
2: It looked like a lot of seaweed, but he didn't want to panic me because I was only 8 years old. But I grew up doing that with older brothers.
1: So hang on, Amber, just quickly. So you would swim out to the Blue Line or the how deep was it?
2: Well, probably 10 foot, 12 foot.
1: So you couldn't stand, and you dive down for the scallops.
2: Yeah, dive down for the scallops, and you get the scallops, you put them on the surfboard, and then you just swim back holding on to them or push the surfboard back.
1: Yeah, I get it.
0: I go to Sam Tass and my scallops. I don't go into 10-foot water with sharks in there.
1: Well, KG, one day...
0: Because
1: I did scuba diving for a little while, and we went off Merino.
0: Yeah.
1: And dive and it was, I don't know how deep it was, but it was deepish. So and there's a lot of scallops, a scallop bit out there. So we're doing scallops, and I thought, well, that's pretty clever. Then 2 years later, there was another guy taken by a shark diving for scallops out there, and they found with his weight belt.
0: Yuck!
1: And I thought, my gosh, how silly is that,
0: mate? That would be the worst.
1: Oh, imagine.
0: Thing to happen to you.
1: Imagine that.
0: Oh, you just couldn't imagine it. It'd be quick, but gee, was it?
1: Well, it may not have been quick.
0: Well, it would have been the way they bite.
1: Alice was talking about the lifesavers, and Jeanette says, my husband's 82, his mate is 84. They still compete for Aldinga Bay Lifesaving Club.
0: I love that.
1: Son and two granddaughters make three generations of the club. So
0: how good is that? Well done. Yeah, good stuff. Good news.
1: Jeanette's husband. 82.
0: That's good. Thanks.
1: Not moving AFL House. They've just built a brand new building at Marvel Stadium. Also, Manchester City had no points deducted as hearing ongoing will be found innocent as they were under UEFA's charges. What did Manchester City do?
0: I'm not sure.
1: Neil?
0: Not sure.
1: But ring us and tell us.
0: I'm not sure, Stud.
1: The AFL's alive and well, says Jane. Oh, sorry. She says the VFL is alive and well. We get that. Mark says the best way to reduce congestion is to have two forwards remaining inside forward 50 and also potentially having 100 goals kicked in a season again.
0: Will that ever happen again, do you think? I don't think it will.
1: It will happen.
0: Yeah, I'm not sure.
1: It will happen. I don't know when, but...
0: No.
1: 8223 0000. Still time to get on, folks. But give us a call.
3: 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Hey, look, I just want to let you know that I'm writing my will. I know. I'm not carking it any time soon. But thought you'd be happy to hear I'm leaving you the boat, mate.
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1: Thank you for joining us. Lots of text messages. What's the surprise, gents? The AFL's always been corrupt. I don't think you can say that. They might have shown bias.
0: But that's the image they portray, Stud.
1: Carlton got fined $75,000 for not managing Holland's welfare this year. How can Geelong get away with what they've done?
0: Correct. Take points off them. That'll hurt them.
1: Paul says a genuine question. Is Alex Van Wyk an Aussie with South African parents? If so, his surname should be pronounced Van Wyk.
0: Oh, God.
1: Van Wyk.
0: Not into that. That's
1: not Van. Well, Paul, we don't know.
0: I've got no idea.
1: If it's written Van Wyk, we'll say Van. But you're saying it should be Van Wyk. Mm. I don't believe you, Paul. Don't believe you. Hello, Rick. Good morning.
30: G'day, guys. I'm just a little bit annoyed about the Victorian bias of the AFL. Though I read an article last night, the final round, some of the journalists over there are promoting it as a mini gather round because every Victorian side except Essendon players in Victoria, all on the MCG, or mostly on the MCG.
0: It's a joke.
1: Well, that's you say the last round of the.
30: The final round. Final, so none of the interstate sides get to tread on the hallowed MCG.
1: Yeah, that's see, a bit average. But they
0: leave themselves open.
30: But also the women's games, the first round is spread over a week. The Victorian sides get like standalone games, or some of the games they're double headers they're playing, with the women playing before the men. But all the interstate sides are bundled into the Sunday, and to make it worse, the Adelaide Crows do not get a telecast on Foxtel or free-to-air.
0: Oh, God.
1: Really?
30: Really. The only way you can see it is on 7Mate, if you're lucky enough.
1: Well, that's okay. And, 7Mate's okay.
30: Yeah, 7Mate's okay, but I still think all the others are on Foxtel. And
1: yeah, but
30: nothing.
1: 7Mate's free-to-air.
30: Oh, true. You're right.
1: And it's just the same.
30: I'll take that point.
1: Yeah.
30: But it's just okay. Irritating.
0: Mm. Yeah, I know where you're coming from. I know exactly where you're coming from.
1: Okay. Well.
30: Okay, that's all. I was just angry about the bloody Victorians again.
1: Yeah, well, Rick, settle down, mate.
0: No, I agree with him. Totally. They've handled this appallingly, this Geelong business. Honestly, appallingly.
1: Okay. Thank you, Rick.
0: Would you agree?
1: Yeah, well, as it's turning out, yes, they have handled it bad. Lots of people, we question whether they played the Crows song, when, theme song, when they run out. People say, of course they do, Cornsy.
0: Well, you can hardly hear it. It's unless you,
1: what's the other one?
0: I don't know.
1: Tim says, as they come up the race, they play True by Metallica, a Metallica number, then it goes into the club song.
0: Mm.
1: Okay. Oh, I'm being hammered here.
0: What?
1: About not knowing the Crows theme song is played when they run out.
0: Come on, stud.
1: Perhaps it's time for a coalition of non-VFL teams to fight against the clearly biased VFL/AFL hierarchy. United, we could stand against the centralised MCG/VFL monopoly, says Dave.
0: I tell you what, there's a name being bandied about very strongly at the moment in Melbourne, Tom Harley, getting a promotion.
1: Well, he's got a high position with the AFL.
0: I'm saying a higher one.
1: What?
0: I'm just saying what's going around, stud. Don't start.
1: What are you actually saying?
0: I've just said it.
1: His name's being bandied around. He's got,
0: there's
1: a suggestion he should be promoted.
0: I'm saying his name's been bandied about.
1: For what?
0: Through a promotion. Now, what that involves, I have no idea.
1: To where would he be promoted?
0: I wouldn't have a clue, stud. I didn't go into it.
1: Where'd you get that from?
0: Well, excuse me, stud. Excuse me.
1: You made it up, didn't you?
0: I didn't make it up. His name's Tom Harley, a South Australian boy.
1: He's highly regarded, young Tom.
0: He is, very highly regarded. Well, that's the point I'm making.
1: G'day, Dave.
6: Yeah, good morning, boys. How are you?
0: Good, Dave.
6: Just got a question for you. If an AFL team rests players for the betterment of how they will go in the finals or the rest of the season, whatever.
0: Yeah.
6: Then if the bottom teams pull out all of their top players to try and get a draft pick for the following season, what's the difference?
1: Nothing really.
0: No difference.
6: You're doing it for the betterment of the team. So I don't see, I know they call it tanking, but in reality, let's face it, if you're at the bottom of the ladder, which unfortunately my of them aren't far from there at the moment, I would have no issue with them resting their top players.
0: This is a very good point.
6: To try and get a decent draft pick for next year.
0: Tell me, Dave, what is the difference?
1: Yeah, well,
6: what's the difference?
0: I agree with you. I have no answer to it.
1: I remember the Melbourne coach got smashed for it. He got suspended.
6: Yeah. I don't get it.
0: He did get suspended, you're right.
1: Affected his health badly, I feel, anyway.
0: He came from Glenelg, didn't he?
1: Yeah.
0: Lovely bloke, dude.
1: Hello, Sally.
7: Hello, how are you?
0: Good, Sally. That's a lovely name. My daughter's Sally, too.
7: I love the name too. Just putting it out there, can people stop putting Alistair Clarkson and my Roo Boys down? There have been so many people saying they have not performed the best this season. They have been competitive in 99% of their matches. They have been further than I thought as a supporter I thought they'd go this year.
0: Yep.
7: I was sort of expecting these sort of stats next year.
0: Yep.
7: They are playing like a team that wants to be there, wants to play and wants to win. And we were never going to even, you know, push for finals this year at the start of the season. It was about getting a team that will bond together and work well under Alistair. And I reckon he's doing a fantastic job with the boys.
0: Yeah, no, I could argue that. The only thing I would say, that was sort of being thrown about by some commentators, because North Melbourne at that time hadn't beaten a side above themselves. Now, they knocked off a side the other night, like the Western Bulldogs. Now, I think you'll find the accolades are a lot stronger. But at the time that was being said through the media, Sally, North Melbourne hadn't beaten a side placed above them on the premiership table.
7: But
0: I agree with you. I agree with the point you make. They were competitive, and they've certainly improved from last year. No doubt about that.
7: Absolutely.
0: How long have you been a North Melbourne supporter?
7: 38 years. Because my dad's a St Kilda supporter, and we didn't have Adelaide teams at the time when I was five.
0: Yep.
7: And St Kilda was playing North Melbourne, so I started going for North Melbourne just to
0: get back
7: at Dad. I've followed him ever since.
0: Well, you haven't had much success, Sal, have you?
7: No. But I'm seeing very positive signs, and I'm very proud of them, and I just need people in the media to back off a bit. And like I said, they weren't. At the start of this season, it was never about making finals for us. It was about showing we were a team that could gel together, and they've proven that time and time again this season. I'm so proud of them.
0: No, you're spot on. No, they have improved, there's no doubt, and I'm sure that they'll continue to improve, Sal, for sure. Thanks, Sal.
7: I hope so.
0: 8223-00-00 is our number.
1: Thank you, Sally. Hello, Mike.
8: Yes, Graham and Ken.
0: Mike?
8: Yes, in relation, if you collated up all the good commentary out of the Geelong fiasco, where you've got learned professorial lawyers saying you cannot contract your way out of this issue, you've got the HR PR department of Geelong saying, with Steve Hocking saying, oh no, it was just a misstep.
0: Yep.
8: You've got so much factual information, and there's so many precedents of where these issues have come awry. And if you analyse, there's nutters out there that are suggesting the AFL are corrupt. No, they are incompetent. They are a multi-billion-dollar organisation, and you see what happens with Pricewaterhouse, KPMG, the banks. They all get hauled before. Senate Estimates Committee or the ASIC, because this is an absolute miscarriage of their charter. And it's only sort of 48 hours old. Jeff Kennedy's had a commentary in yesterday's paper, and I cannot believe that surely that is a joke by wrote bloke about a $5,000 fine. And you can imagine, it would be interesting with the senior. Gary Lyons already had a go at it last night, and I can't imagine how Jared Waitley, a Geelong supporter, SEN and 360, no one can walk away with this thinking it's a good idea, Graham.
1: Praddy, but on another matter altogether, Michael Pratt, I interviewed Ian Roberts for a conversation.
8: Lovely. Well, there you've got a champion.
1: A legend of the Blyth Football Club and the Blyth area.
8: Yes.
1: Four male medals. 12,
8: yes.
1: 12, 12 club best and fairest he won.
30: Yeah, and he's a great artist. I mentioned?
1: You were mentioned. He said you, how would he describe you?
0: This would be funny.
1: No, he was complimentary. He said, you must have been younger. And he said, you'd come in, you always had a joke, you livened up the place. It sounded like you're a bit mischievous.
30: But back to this story. It's not always about me, Graham, and you, and the times that you rollerbladed in from Glenelg. Are you proud of that?
1: Well, I used to rollerblade regularly.
30: Back when you had hair flowing? This is more serious. Remember when whoever thought of the Essendon peptide issue thought, here's a good idea, and how it has destroyed that football club, and to think that management could say, here's a good idea, this bloke still wants to keep going. I've heard your great analogy about, and the guy's been named, he outed himself, Jake, like Colin Askey, help me with his name, and yet, all right, we'll sign here.
1: As it's coming to the full glare of daylight, it's not looking all that clever, is
0: it? What will you say or think if what John Ralph has said that they simply find?
1: No, that was when you compare the $20,000 for Ken Hinckley waving his arms.
0: It's a joke.
1: Just waving his arms.
0: Exactly. There
1: was no real confrontation.
0: No.
1: Waving his arms and sort of speaking across a divide.
0: That's what I'm saying to you, Stud. Do you blame people suddenly coming up with the fantasy that there's corruption there?
1: I'm not saying corruption.
0: No, but can you blame him for thinking it? I won't say it either. Okay. But can you blame him for thinking it?
1: That's a bit radical to say corrupt.
0: I agree, but mate, hey, is it not a bit stupid by not coming down sensibly?
1: Stupid's a better word.
0: Well,
1: let's check the traffic.
9: Morning there. Wet roads continuing for most of the day. Take it easy. Very greasy conditions up through the hills too. We're very slow at the moment. South Road through Torrensville and Theberton. We're getting quite busy at the moment. Marion Road at the Anzac Highway intersection and slow for works at O'Halloran Hill. Main South Road near Majors Road. 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
1: Yeah, welcome back, everybody. So many text messages.
0: calls, text messages.
1: It's a really long one. He said everyone's frightened of Chris Scott.
0: Might have been frightened of him.
1: The one in Geelong will escape with nothing to see here. It was the Crows or Port, the entire Victorian AFL community now, led by Eddie would be all over it.
0: That's a good text. And I just ask you, your opinion, if that was Port or the Crows, what do you think the penalty would be?
1: Oh, it would be... It would be at least 50,000.
0: So what does that say to you in a nutshell?
1: I don't even think that would be... They'd think that was adequate. This is like contracting outside of AFL arrangements. Like, I compare it to the Kurt Tippett thing.
0: Well,
1: they
0: there
1: lost
0: you go.
1: Draft picks.
0: There you go.
1: Stephen Trigg was fined 50 grand. The club was fined.
0: Yep.
1: Was it $500,000?
0: Something like that. Something exorbitant.
1: And then they lost draft picks.
0: But, and that's what... Oh. That's why I'm angry. Shut up, Ken.
1: Can you tell if the Crows headquarters has been pushed back to 2027?
0: No. I think so. They had a photograph in today's press that I don't think the club's going to move in until the new year. There's something in today's paper. I read it this morning. This
1: one, morning, fellas. Love the show. I've been 35 years I've been a listener. As I've said numerous times, Peter Volandis is killing the AFL.
0: He is.
1: And these buffoons running AFL house is killing us.
0: That's a very valid comment, Stud. He is killing them.
1: I remember you guys interviewed Ron Barassi 20 years ago, and his concern was with the NRL. We're in the same predicament again, but you know, I don't think you can... Peter Volandis is doing a great job for the NRL.
0: Mate, he's done a super job.
1: I don't like his style.
0: But you don't have to like him, but he gets the job done.
1: But they're two different organisations.
0: Well, they are. But
1: Justin, good morning.
2: Good morning, guys. I think a lot of this comes down to leadership at its fundamental, and as Prady mentioned earlier, you know, the Essendon debacle years ago. It all comes down to leadership. In leadership, there's a few things you always need to consider. And I speak to my staff a lot about it. You need to have good intent.
1: Yeah.
2: You need to have considered thinking. And you need to not make decisions in a vacuum.
1: Mm-hmm.
2: Now, with this one, I reckon they had some good intent about the player, as in they wanted to keep them playing, but they didn't have good intent about keeping the AFL informed. When you think about considered thinking, they were probably in group thinking mentality and no one explored outside the square. And then the last aspect, when I said don't make decisions in the vacuum, that's exactly what they've done. And then they've tried to hide it by not actually declaring it to the two most important parties that they represent.
0: Yep.
2: The AFL players and also the AFL. Mm-hmm.
0: Spot on.
1: You're dead right.
0: Spot on.
1: I don't think the AFL's at fault here. How they react to it will be how they should be judged. But the difficulty of running the AFL is you're dealing with 18 different organisations and they've all got... different vested interests. I can't imagine they're ever going to get it right, so you please everyone.
2: But absolutely.
0: But Justin and Stud, surely there should be some strength shown here by the AFL. One of their clubs has made a serious error of judgment or whatever you call it. The penalty has to be that it won't happen again.
1: Well, we don't know what the penalty is yet.
0: Well, we don't.
1: It's rumoured it's $5,000, but we don't know.
0: Well, okay,
1: Justin, what should be the penalty? Hang on, let me ask the question. What's your business, Justin?
2: Oh, okay, I won't disclose my business and where I work. It's a government role, and it's working a lot with leadership, but I won't disclose the exact agency.
1: Why not?
2: Oh, just because of just many circumstances there. But it's one of those classics in leadership. And, you know, you saw it with the Bay of Pigs crisis with the Cuban missiles back in the 60s.
1: Yeah.
2: All these decisions where you get group thinking and you get confirmation bias leads to outrageous things happening. So now the AFL, you know, you could almost say Geelong is a franchise of the AFL and each of the clubs are a franchise.
1: Mm-hmm.
2: How they could not consider engaging the AFL is horrendously poor decision-making from the leader, and that leader is now where?
1: Yeah. Well, okay.
0: In a nutshell, you've answered it beautifully.
1: Well done, Justin. Thank you. Hello, Wayne of Wellington. Are you in New South Wales, are you?
3: Yeah, New South Wales, guys. Good morning. How are you?
0: Good, Wayne. What's it like over there?
1: Raining?
3: It'd be beautiful blue skies.
1: Well, enjoy it. The rain's coming.
3: Well, not in New South, no.
1: So, Wellington, is that on the river?
3: Yeah, I'm on the Macquarie River.
1: Okay. Oh, well. What are you doing there?
3: I see it now. I'm looking at the river now, so it's beautiful, yeah.
1: Why are you ringing us from Wellington?
3: Because I'm an SA boy. Born and bred, mate.
1: Oh, well done.
0: Nothing better than that,
1: never
0: Wayne.
1: Forget your roots.
3: That's right. And always cherish your roots too. Believe in them. So it's good, yeah.
1: Okay.
3: I'm just ringing up about Geelong. Didn't you guys say that in the AFL, there are ex-Geelong management in there?
1: Yeah, the
3: Hocking.
1: Craig Drummond, who's now the chair of the AFL Commission, was the president of Geelong
0: when the decision was made.
1: Yeah,
3: and Hocking as well.
1: Well, he was at the AFL football head of football the AFL.
0: Yeah,
1: he's now back at Geelong.
0: Yeah,
3: yeah, yeah. Now, isn't that like conflict of interest as well? That's why they're not getting punished, because they're all conflicted.
1: Well, I know Craig Drummond now has removed himself from any adjudication of this, and quite rightly so. So he won't have it. Well, he might have an influence, but he won't have an official say in it. So, and given the scrutiny this has now attracted, I'm sure they're going to look at it a little bit more closely.
3: But don't we all realise that the person who's running AFL now, right?
1: Yeah.
3: Never comes out, never speaks to the public, never addressed anyone. And that's a big problem.
1: You've
3: got to have the leader stand front.
1: And Andrew Dillon's always in the media.
3: But he's not talking. He's not coming out and disclosing or talking.
1: Well, he will.
3: You know?
1: Give
3: not like
1: chance.
3: The other guy we used to have. Well, the other AFL bosses will every week coming out, every week having a chit chat.
1: Well, he doesn't hide from it.
3: Well, I think he does.
1: Well, I don't think he does. Well, let's just observe this, Wayne. You can ring me in a couple of weeks' time and say, I told you so.
3: I'll be in that one.
1: Okay. All right. Fair enough.
0: Good on you, Wayne. Well done.
1: Well done. Enjoy it over there. Morning, Meredith.
4: Good morning, Graham. Good morning, Cam.
0: Hello, Meredith.
4: Good. I'm glad you had a good birthday.
0: Lovely birthday. Thanks, Meredith.
4: Yeah. The reason I'm ringing, ever thought of bringing back one boundary umpire either side, one central umpire, and bring back the diamond?
0: No, they won't bring back one umpire, Meredith. I think they've got to have at least probably three. It would be fitting.
4: I reckon it's too many.
1: Well, it is too many. Four's too many.
0: Four's too many, but I'm saying three.
1: Two could do it.
0: I don't know whether two could do it, to be honest. I think three's the right figure.
1: And the diamond, they won't bring the diamond back because it
4: didn't last very long. It only lasted a season.
1: Yeah, one season, because that was the side of the diamond allowed the players to get to the centre bounce too quickly.
4: Well,
1: it defeated the purpose of it. So
4: it's too crowded now, you know, too many umpires. One umpire says one thing, another umpire says another thing.
0: I agree with you. Fair enough.
1: Terry says...
0: What does Terry say, Stud?
1: Section 272 of the Workplace Health and Safety Act expressly says that a contractual term attempting to exclude, limit or transfer a WHS duty is void. No way would this have got up. If the player had played and subsequently got injured, the Geelong management would have been up for a hefty fine. Well, the issue, Terry, you've got is that the insurance companies are now not insuring against concussion.
0: Because they've got something outstanding, haven't they?
1: So where do you go? Do you ask the players to sign a waiver?
0: Nah. I think
1: so
0: it's got to be...
1: who's responsible for the ongoing damages?
0: Well, that's a good question, but I think you've got to have a duty of care.
1: Well, they do.
0: Yeah, but if you waive from either Geelong or AFL having some responsibility...
1: So they're not covered by insurance anymore. So any claim is against the AFL.
0: I don't know. I've been delved into that side of it.
1: Oh, you haven't delved into it.
0: Well, I haven't. I'm not a
1: give you one job to do.
0: I'm not a Boston solicitor or a Philadelphia lawyer. I'm just a boy from Adelaide. I've no brains.
1: You're not a what? A Boston solicitor?
0: Yeah, or a Philadelphia lawyer. No.
1: Where did that come from? Oh, back shortly.
21: 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He loves his Adelaide Crows. 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
8: Thank you for joining us. Apparently, Andrew Dillon has just spoken on 5AA.
9: In
8: Andrew
9: Melbourne.
8: Dillon, chief executive of the AFL.
9: In Melbourne.
8: He's spoken on 3AW. What did I say?
9: No, you're right.
8: 3AW football. He said, I am the CEO. I take the responsibility. Well, that's.
9: I don't see that right.
8: Well, what's he responsible for? Because
9: he's responsible for the penalty.
8: He's going to be responsible for adjudicating any action against
9: Correct.
8: Geelong.
9: If it's 5,000, that's his responsibility to say, "Hey, no."
8: It will be, yeah. So, but they're happy to take. But we can't blame them for Geelong's action.
9: No, that's Geelong's problem.
8: This is Jeanette. Matthew Nick Six sits in the box, hand behind his head, chewing his gum.
9: Oh, that's unfair. Well, what do you expect him to do?
8: He's into each his own style.
9: Exactly.
8: Dom says, well, the coach can see more from higher up than at ground level. That's the big thing about it. You can see a lot more.
9: But you don't have the same contact when your players come off the ground.
8: There are two teams in the AFL who are protected species. The first is Collingwood.
9: Yep.
8: The second is Geelong.
9: Yep. Geelong's definitely, and Collingwood. I reckon that's probably a right assessment, Stud, to be honest.
8: Annette says, Paddy Dangerfield is no longer president of the AFL Players Association. He stepped down in 2025. Darcy Moore is now.
9: That's it.
8: But
9: that's
8: he was president of the AFL Players.
9: At the time.
8: He was at the time.
9: Yeah.
8: Okay. John says, Cornsey, if you owned a golf course, would you rig so you won all the club championships? I know where you can get a good cat. Well, he's talking about Donald Trump. Donald Trump wins all his club championships.
9: Does he? Donald Trump.
8: But I did ask, because you watch Donald Trump play golf.
9: No.
8: And he doesn't look like a great golfer. But I did ask Ian Baker Finch, who's played with him. He said, no, he's a pretty good golfer. He sort of, you know, breaks 80. But you see images and you hear reports about his caddy improving the lie or dropping a ball out of a bunker when it's gone in a bunker.
9: Well,

0: Would you doubt that?
1: I wouldn't doubt that.
0: I wouldn't doubt it either. Not for one moment.
1: Hello, David.
2: Morning, Ken. Morning, Graham. How are you going?
0: Good, thanks, David.
2: Just a bit of levity. I just want to say about the, you know, what's been going on with the Geelong situation, which everyone's got their opinion, everyone's full on about it. Just wondering, Ken, you know what I mean? Let's go back to the old cricket days. You know what I mean? I mean, just imagine like the 70s and the 60s when you had West Indian fast bowlers and Australian fast bowlers and blokes going out there, get no helmets, get hit on the scone.
0: Yep.
2: And then, you know, coming off and, you know, saying, look, you know, I have another crack out there again, and next innings, next two innings, they get hit again. I don't think there'd be no protocol. Then, you know, a sport health reasons and the Australian Cricket Board to say, look, you know, we can't justify you going out there anymore. You would say, I just want to go out there and bat, regardless of what was going on, wouldn't it? You know what I mean?
0: Well, I probably would, but we saw the light of day where we switched to helmets when... players did get hit, and we saw that young player from New South Wales who's not playing anymore because of concussion.
1: He's just he's Victorian, isn't he?
0: Or Victorian, whatever. Yeah.
2: But I couldn't imagine like the big contract signed, like saying, look, well, you know, like even playing short cricket, you still can, you know what I mean? Like, sign this because we can't be responsible if you go out there and try to hook a shot and get hit in the head, you know, and you're hurt, and, you know, we can't sort of justify, you know, you know, being looked after. It's just your, you know. It's your sport that you want to play those days. You know, there'd be no contracts or no looking after the players.
0: Back in those days, you're probably right.
1: Well done, David. We've got to move on quickly because we're now running in time on. Hello, Sam.
3: Yes, the real question is, why on earth is Adelaide playing Richmond twice in this season, Graham and Ken, when Richmond were wooden spooners and Adelaide were minor premiers?
1: It's a good point, but I think Adelaide's draw overall, Sam, has been pretty tough this year. They might have Richmond twice, but I don't think it's been an easy draw.
3: It's just ridiculous when you think of it. Top plays bottom twice.
1: Yeah, well, they didn't finish top. They finished fourth.
3: So, who?
0: They finished top of the minor round.
1: After the minor round.
3: Yeah.
1: They lost both. So,
0: We'll take that, Sam, if that's okay.
1: I don't know, Sam.
3: All right, fair enough. I mean, you're complaining about biasness. There's biasness there.
1: As I said, I thought Adelaide's draw was a lot harder this year than it normally was, last year. Okay.
3: Okay, mate. No worries anyway.
0: Just look at the travel side of things. Sides in WA and South Australia compared to Victoria and Collingwood and those sides. Evens it up a bit.
1: Re-tanking and resting players. This is Andrew from Taparoo. The teams that rest players are still trying to win the match. If you're tanking, you're trying to lose. That's a good point.
0: Yeah, good point.
1: Hello, Ken of Woodcroft. Good morning.
4: Yeah, good afternoon, or nearly good afternoon. I think the Crows tonight will be looking for dry weather. They need to get a bit of percentage. What's the difference percentage-wise with Brisbane at the moment? Do you have an answer quickly?
1: It's about 1%. As it was happening last night, I was watching it. It was
0: about 1%.
1: Yeah, Brisbane slipped ahead of Adelaide on percentage. But
4: could you either of you, probably Ken might be more... about what's going on with jockey Jamie Carr?
0: Yeah,
4: Since she got married, not blaming marriage on anything, but she is gone off the planet.
0: Oh no, she's been riding. Well, she's riding. I think she's riding in England tonight. I think you'll find.
4: Oh, okay, Ken, and she's getting into horse breeding now. Yep. I don't know whether that will involve being a full-time trainer.
0: Well, she's a wonderful jockey. I shouldn't say she. Jamie Carr is a very, very fine jockey. Arguably the greatest female jockey that we've produced, arguably.
1: There'd be nothing wrong with going into training, would there, afterwards?
0: No,
1: you're not going to ride forever.
0: But Jamie Carr's riding, I'm almost sure, riding in England tonight. Yeah. She's one. Her ride in the Cups was unbelievable.
1: God. So many text messages.
0: Good on you,
1: shouldn't the AFL bite the bullet, extend the 6-6 rule to netball-style zones and rid us of staging like dove? Well, you are penalised for staging
0: and
1: diving.
0: Yep.
1: Jules of Lagnorth, AFL are not corrupt. There's huge inconsistencies between rulings on interstate clubs versus Melbourne clubs.
0: That's a very valid point.
1: Good point.
0: Very valid point, actually.
1: Now, this Tony says, in round 11, the Roos beat the Suns, who were sitting fifth on the table. So they get judged on the current situation? I don't think so. They beat the Suns, who were doing well at that time. Right.
0: Yeah, I think that when the criticism was made, North Melbourne hadn't beaten a side above them on the premiership table. I think that was the
1: Gary said in 2012 the Tippett incident. The Crows were fined $300,000 and no first and second round draft picks for 2 years.
0: Yeah, well, that's see
1: Geelong must get the same, and well, the fine is worth $430,000 in today's money.
0: That's a very valid point, sir. Now, would you agree with that?
1: Absolutely.
0: Yeah.
1: Absolutely. I mean, I did the Tippett penalty was just ridiculously
0: horrendous. Can I just say, ask you something before you go?
1: Yeah.
0: It won't take long.
1: Right.
0: You know State of Origin is coming up.
1: Yeah.
0: Are you having a role in that?
1: Not as yet. I mean, it's 2 years away.
0: Yeah, but you will be, won't you?
1: Well, I don't know,
0: Ken. Oh, you are State of Origin, for goodness sake.
1: Moves on.
0: But would you like to be?
1: I'd definitely do whatever I'm asked to do.
0: Well, go and get the job.
1: What job?
0: Well, you'll get it.
1: What job?
0: I'm just frightened you
1: won't. I'm not going to coach,
0: you'll do it.
1: Yeah, well, I'll help out. I'll help out in whichever way.
0: If they ask you to be a co-selector or whatever, you'll do it.
1: Co-selector, yes.
0: Right, thank you.
1: Coach, gee, you're kidding, aren't you?
0: Like pulling bloody teeth.
1: Well, it's a...
0: Yeah, thank you.
1: Look, thank you for joining us this morning. Thanks for all the text messages that didn't get read out.
0: And to our producer today.
1: Young Campbell Hossack.
0: The grandson of the great man.
1: Yeah.
0: Donald Neil Knuckles Curley.
1: He's more a golfer than a footballer, though.
0: Sorry?
1: He's more a golfer than a footballer.
0: Well, it's heavy. He hits a mean ball.
1: He does. I played against him.
0: Curls, his grandfather was left-handed, I think.
1: He hit a ball a long way, though.
0: Well, he could hit plenty of things a long way.
1: We are late. Boy. Poor Alice is waiting in the news.
0: She's a lovely lady. Not she. Alice is a lovely lady.
1: Thank you, Ken, for joining me.
0: I loved it this morning. It was great. I
1: just wonder what song we go out with.
0: Oh, don't.
1: No, we'll just go straight to the
0: break. Oh, boring stud.
1: Well, hang on, I was trying to.
0: Come on, stud. Hit the note with a good song.
1: I've got to find one.
0: I'll give you one job, stud. Give you
1: all
0: one
1: right, come
0: job.
1: Come over here and do it.
0: That'll be a disaster. Mine went over there. The whole thing would blow
1: let's
0: up.
1: Let's go with the old favourite. Yeah.

0: Honey, have you seen my shirt?
1: It's on the ironing board. Kids, charge your phones, please.
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7: The number of confirmed or presumed positive cases of H5 bird flu in Australia has now passed 200. Authorities have confirmed 28 new positive detections in South Australia, all in wild seabirds. There have been no cases in poultry or agriculture. A winter cold front is expected to cause a broad band of rain and strong winds across the state. The system is coming from WA and is expected to push east over the coming days. The Flinders and Mount Lofty ranges could receive up to 50 millimetres of rain, while damaging winds may exceed 90 kilometres an hour. The SES is urging residents to secure loose items and clear gutters, with the biggest impact being felt tomorrow. Travellers around the country are being warned of delays amid a shortage of air traffic controllers. Chris McCarthy has more.
9: The government department responsible for air traffic control says roster constraints have forced them to enact traffic management measures at Sydney Airport, meaning departures and arrivals have been spread out, sparking a third straight day of delays. At least 150 flights have been pushed back so far. Airlines for Australia and New Zealand Chief Executive Stephen Kennett says the effects will be felt across the country.
10: Once there are delays at Sydney, it causes significant delays right across the network.
9: Air Services Australia says it's enhancing its training pipeline to prevent future delays.
7: A Salisbury Downs man has been arrested after allegedly stealing a battery from a shed at Parafield. Senior Constable Daniel Isaacson says the 36-year-old was spotted carrying the battery from a fire pump shed on Nobby Buckley Drive yesterday afternoon.
11: When the man saw police, he initially started to run but then stopped and was spoken to before checks on the 36-year-old Salisbury Downs man showed he had an active warrant and was breaching his bail.
7: He was arrested for unlawful possession and being unlawfully on premises and will face Elizabeth Magistrates Court on Monday. And the historic Alberton Railway Station is celebrating its 170th birthday after a major $1.4 million restoration. The heritage-listed station, which opened in 1856, has been restored inside and out, with original features preserved and modern amenities added. The station had been abandoned since 2019 due to age and termite damage. Turning to 5AA Sport, and Brisbane has moved back into the top four, bouncing back from last week's loss to Carlton with a 67-point thumping of Hawthorn. Hawks coach Sam Mitchell says it was a night of mistakes and he's confident his side can do better.
0: There's a part of me that says we just weren't good enough tonight. Like, but if we play them again, is that guaranteed that result again? Absolutely not. So we'll lick our wounds, we'll learn our lessons and we'll be back.
7: Round 22 continues today. First up, Melbourne and Fremantle at the MCG. There's two twilight games, Sydney and Port, and Geelong at home to Essendon. Port will unveil another debutante this afternoon. Mid-season recruit Alex Van Wyk comes in for Mitch Georgiades, who's ill. Jason Horne-Francis will mark his 100th AFL game. Meanwhile, veteran defender Rory Laird returns for Adelaide tonight after missing the past three matches with injury. He's expected to add stability to the Crows' back line against Richmond at home. And Inter Milan are facing Juventus in an Italian football showdown at Optus Stadium tonight. That's sport. Now checking 5AA traffic.
8: Knowles Caravans, proud home of Island Star, Australian made. Salisbury Highway, opposite Mawson Lakes.
12: Wet conditions across our fine city and quite heavy through the hills, so take it easy on wet roads today. Salisbury, two-car smash and park tourists near Wilkshire Street getting cleaned up. Sluggish at the moment, South Road through Edwardstown and Glandor. Quite busy as we speak, Anzac Highway at Ashford and got cameras, Port Road, Aldinga, and one right now, Victoria Road at Largs Bay. 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Aldi. Good different. Adelaide's most accurate traffic. On 5AA.
7: To the weather, showers and a top of 17 today, rain 16 tomorrow, showers easing on Monday and down to 15, and showers with a top of 17, the forecast for Tuesday. Right now, it's 15 degrees on 5AA, always Adelaide.
6: Stay informed, get involved. 5AA, always Adelaide. 5AA's coverage of the 2026 AFL Premiership season.
13: Don't make him sign a waiver that absolves him of any legal rights to take action against the club. It's just not only is it a terrible look, it looks almost immoral to me. I didn't like it at all, and I think in the end that's the bottom line.
14: And there seems to be uncertainty over how clear the clearance to play actually was. Surely it's either a red light or a green light.
13: Yeah, this highly complex business.
14: Yeah, it's either. And if you're medically cleared to play, then why does he need to sign a waiver?
13: Exactly, and everyone's acknowledging now that the waiver was wrong and not where the paper was written on, and so it was wrong on so many levels.
14: One more call and then we will move on. We do need to move on to other topics. Tony, you can round out our discussion on this.
15: Yeah, good morning, guys. How are you going?
13: Good, thank you.
15: I think what's being missed is they're saying against the AFL rules, well, you've actually got legal implications too, because under law, you're not allowed to sign your rights away. So by doing that, they must be breaching some sort of, you know, whether it's state or federal law, by doing that. And also, they've issued the please explain to Geelong, that they go down the corridor and issue a please explain to the chairman, considering he was there at the time, and I bet his grubby little fingerprints are all over it.
13: Well, we don't think they're grubby little fingerprints, but we do know that the current Geelong president has not ruled out calling Craig Drummond back to the club when he holds a series of board meetings, and I think there's an emergency or an unscheduled board meeting on Monday to find out which directors knew and didn't know. Grant McCabe told me yesterday, the current president, that he knew about the agreement. He didn't know the document hadn't been lodged with the AFL. Now, Bruce, can I ask Lee Matthews a question before we move on to the lethal injection?
14: Absolutely, Cara.
13: Speaking of lethal, can we just listen to what Lee said on 3AW pre-game this time last week?
16: As a coach, I wouldn't be going to Essendon. If you desperately want a job, you need to go for it, right? But anyone who's got choices ain't going to Essendon. To me, from the outside, I mean, I don't know the Essendon people as well, you know, that well. I'm only looking from afar. But I'd have no confidence to coach under that regime.
13: Strong as ever, Lee, on 3AW football. Now, we now know that the Essendon CEO took umbrage with your comments and sent some form of transcript or copy of them to the AFL and asked what action they would take. The AFL said, look, this is a club-to-club issue. And then Andrew Welsh called your chairman, and I'm asking you now as a Brisbane director, and took umbrage too with the fact that you as a Brisbane director had made those comments about his football club. My understanding is that Andrew Wellington back to you and basically said you said it as a media commentator, they're not the views of the Brisbane board. Were you surprised at Essendon's response?
16: Yeah, got to say I'm surprised at the response. I mean, I guess it's either you wear two hats. I mean, I've got the hat of when I'm on 3AW, I'm not speaking on behalf of the Brisbane Lions, never have been. I've been sort of basically doing the board for a dozen years and on 3AW for about 15. I know people like to put the two things together, but I don't put the two things together, put it that way. So whatever comments I make on 3AW have got nothing to do with the Brisbane Lions or helping out as a director on the Brisbane Lions. But certainly the Brisbane Lions feel that's the situation. And I guess that was effectively the response. I only found out myself when Andrew Wellington called me just to let me know, heads up. Got the call, and I think the CEO, Sam Graham, also got the call. But we, as I do, think it's the two things just aren't related.
14: So you broke the story earlier in the week, Caro. Essendon didn't just raise their concerns with the Lions. They actually took their issues to headquarters as well.
13: Initially, the CEO, Tim Roberts, I think spoke to someone senior at the AFL, and he was referred back to Brisbane.
14: You staggered by that, Lee, that they went to headquarters first?
16: Let everyone make their own judgment on that question.
13: Look, it was strong.
16: Put it this
13: was
16: way.
13: Scathing of the Essendon process.
16: Put it this
13: process.
16: Way. I shouldn't joke about it. I'm still a life member of the AFL. I'm still in the Hall of Fame. I'm still on the board of the Lions. So, really, it's a bit of a kerfuffle over nothing. As you know, we were having a discussion about the three clubs that had been looking for coaches and how much I thought Brendan Gale was a really good operator. I know that you know that because he's been around a long time. And Carlton, I said the same about Graham Wright and Chris Davies. Then we got into Eston, who I know Andrew Welsh a little bit. One of the things that bemuses me a little bit is, like, I do know Andrew Welsh personally. We worked on Channel 7, a decade ago. I mean, my phone, everyone in the footy fraternity, footy industry knows my phone number. If you've got a problem, they can ring me.
14: Ring you.
13: Yeah, I mean, I know that this isn't the first time that, you know, your hats have been blurred and there have been times you've had to, you know, make comments about comments you've made on 3AW.
16: No, it doesn't happen often at all. It happened.
13: No.
16: Did happen once, and you must be referring to, there was one situation well over a decade ago now. Yeah. Where I was at a lunch somewhere, and I don't think it was an AW lunch, but it was a lunch, and there was a comment about the Suns, and I must have made some comment. I'm not sure whether South East Queensland needs a second AFL club, something basic as that. But I got a call the following morning from Gillon McLachlan, and at the time I was deputy chairman of the Lions, actually, and he said, oh, you shouldn't be saying stuff like that if you're like deputy chairman of the Lions. So I took him on board and I resigned as deputy chairman.
14: Yeah.
13: That's right, I remember that. And
16: but that's,
13: and also
16: the only that's the only other time, Caro, that I can recall. Is there another one that you're aware of that I'd not
13: No, I thought a couple of times maybe Yeah, you were reminded by either Greg Swan or Andrew Wellington, but maybe I've got that information wrong.
16: No, that is correctly incorrect. No, I have never been.
13: I'm glad
16: they checked. They accept that I am. I'm a paid media. Forget about the paid part, but I'm a professional, if you call it that, media commentator who I'll give my opinions, and they, you don't have to agree with them, but they're my opinions. They're nothing to do with the Brisbane Lions.
14: And long may it continue, for that matter. Long may it continue. Stephen Beers, our GM, was in the box before. I think he's got a fresh contract for you, Lee. Now, you can put on either your Brisbane Lions scarf or your 3RW hat. How impressed? Yes. It was one version of the Lee Matthews Cup last night. How impressed were you with your Lions in smashing your old club, the Hawks? And it was a smashing any way you looked at it.
16: So I'll take my Hawthorn cap off, I'll take my Collingwood cap off, I'll take my Lions cap off and put my AW cap on. Now, I was at the game. I mean, it's funny footy. I mean, you know, when the Lions had a really bad game last week, got beaten by 70-odd points by Carlton, and then this week they were the exact opposite. And Chris Fagan, I thought, in the post-match press conference, was asked, how did that happen? And he made a really unique comment. Because they're human. They're not robots. So players form varies from week to week, and you couldn't get a greater variation of the Lions like 6 days ago or last Saturday night against Carlton, and again last night against Hawthorn. And Hawthorn were it's a bit like you could say, just look at two players. I reckon Kai Lohman had a career best game for the Lions. I thought Will Day had a career worst. He looked like he was exhausted after the first quarter. You know, so Hawthorn played poorly. Lions played well, so you have a big margin. But it doesn't mean that it's going to happen next week. It just means that what happened last night.
14: Bit scary as well when you contemplate that still Hugh McCluggage, Kitty Coleman and Ty Gallup are to be re-added to that 23.
13: And also, Lee, you know, last week was really disappointing against Carlton, particularly because the top four spot could have been cemented. But they had won seven in a row. They'd responded after some, you know, really poor games earlier in the year. And obviously injuries had been instrumental. Mm. It is extraordinary that when you think that they lost by less than a goal to Collingwood three grand finals ago, that they're going to be up and about again, yet again. This sort of ambition, I think you all, well, I'm not sure about you, but I'm sure Chris Fagan and Andrew Wellington and Greg Swan started, which we want to be like Geelong, we want to be like Sydney and just always be up and about, up there somewhere. Chris Fagan has delivered in spades, hasn't he, and the playing group.
16: Absolutely. Well, the last 8 years, I mean, so Chris Fagan, this is his 10th year. But his first 2 years, the club was stuck down the bottom of the ladder, but then in that third year, they made finals, and they've been up around the top four for 8 years. And in Chris Fagan's role, he's done an outstanding job. But there's so many other individuals in the club, in list management, conditioning, assistant coaches. I mean, there's a whole lot of people in a modern football club now. And it was interesting when the Tasmanian people, I mean, they've got some people behind the scenes, clearly, that we don't sort of know about so much. But Brett, the CEO, senior coach, and now the development manager. So they've identified that development role is critical in a footy club, which really anyone in a footy club knows that. You've got to develop your players. And the Lions list management, player development, all the things you've got to do as a footy operation, they've done an outstanding job over the last eight years or so.
14: Imitation is the best form of flattery. Chris Fagan drew alongside your record last night, Lee. 237 games.
16: He's broken it. I'm hurt.
14: He's broken it for wins. Yeah,
16: Up until last night, we coached. Oh, like he's equaled the. I think I coached 435 or something like that. But our win loss ratio was exactly the same leading into last night. But now that they won, he's won one more than me, so he can stay at the coffees from now on.
13: Well, he's got two flags. You've got three, Lee.
14: You'll have to shout the next bottle of red. On that, it is a good segue at 12 minutes to one on the White Glove Mover clock. It is time for the lethal injection.
17: Oh, the post is broken. Matthew's in it.
18: The lethal.
17: Talk about a he-man.
18: Injection.
16: Well, I hate to get on here and tell another club what to do because you get in trouble doing that, but I want to talk about the Fremantle situation. I mean, there's very rarely a club has earned the right. Like, with three games to go, they're virtually entrenched on the top of the ladder. They can lose three games and they'd probably still stay there. Now, what the non-Melbourne clubs have to do is come to the MCG on Grand Final Day and play well to win a premiership. I mean, that goes without saying. So I would have thought if they aren't doing this, I reckon this is what Fremantle should have done this weekend, right? So, okay, you're going to prepare for Melbourne, the Melbourne Football Club, the same as you're going to prepare for whoever your grand final opponent might be. But there's a couple of grand final uniques that you can practice, I reckon, this weekend. Like, for instance, you have to come to Melbourne on the Thursday to play Saturday afternoon, because this is a Saturday afternoon game against Melbourne, so it's kind of similar. So if they haven't already organised a charter flight, they should have had the charter flight and worked out how a family coming over. Because the other grand final unique is players and kids tend to come to the game when they probably wouldn't be here today. So work out how you're going to do that and practice it. If you're going to have a charter flight where you have the players and their families on the same flight, if it was a grand final, we'll do it for this week to get your systems in place. And usually you can have a run at the MCG on the Friday. I mean, the grand final parade, you can't replicate that. But they might, I don't know whether they would have let them on yesterday, but anyway, try and work out where would we train. We come over Thursday afternoon, we do the grand final parade, we know where the kids and the wives and the families are all going to be, and we know we're going to do the grand final parade sort of late in the morning on that Friday. So usually there's a bit of a training one after it. But I just think they've earned the right to be thinking a little bit ahead rather than just towards today's opponent, which is what footy clubs live and die by, really. I think there are a few things that are grand finals unique, and there's probably a few others I haven't thought of. Yeah, practice them, put them in place, know your system, so don't just make it hit between the eyes on grand final weekend if you make it.
13: My memory, Bruce and Lee, is
14: Dockers that did train here yesterday.
13: They did. And my memory is that Chris Fagan, after their first grand final, which they lost by less than a goal to Collingwood, learnt a lot from that whole experience. He went to the AFL. In fact, he wrote a document to the AFL about soft cap relief for non-Victorian clubs, the money that it cost, the work toll it took on Brisbane Lions staff trying to get people to Melbourne for the big game. And the following year, when they played Sydney, Lee, my memory is that I think Brisbane came to town Monday or Tuesday and spent the whole week in Melbourne and felt that that was a much better way of doing it. And the AFL, in fact, from that time on, guaranteed clubs $50,000, I think, extra into their soft cap, or maybe more. if they made the grand final.
16: Well, it's learning by your experience, isn't it? Which is what the I don't think they came that early in the week, but they might have come Wednesday even instead of the Thursday in the second, because how they handled the grand final parade. I mean, this is the thing. If you've got the chance to practice it, great. The best is what happened to the Lions. You've experienced the grand final week. Well, okay, what would we do to get us on the field to play the best? And you learn by experiences. And that's why I was talking about Fremantle Day. Well, you've got the experience of playing Saturday afternoon in Melbourne, so use it to be better prepared if you get to the grand final.
14: I can feel a Simon Garlick phone call to you, Lee, to pick your brain further as soon as you get off air this afternoon, or maybe post-match.
13: But will they allow Wharfie time on grand final day if they make it? They're still looking at that, the AFL.
14: Well, they played Country Road for Charlie Cameron after his goals.
13: Well, the top seed gets the choice, and Geelong wanted the songs last year. And so when Geelong got the go-ahead, the AFL said yes to Brisbane as well.
16: Wait, just before we go ahead, so the top seed gets a chance to do some things that they normally do on their home game on grand final day. That's the way
13: Richmond,
16: it works, isn't it?
13: Richmond, for example, I think when they played Geelong up at the Gabba in the COVID year, they wanted the drums. And because they were allowed the drums as a team that had finished higher on the ladder, I think they finished higher on the ladder, Geelong were given stuff. Brisbane wouldn't have had the choice of having the songs like Country Road unless Geelong, who had finished higher than Brisbane on the ladder, got it. So if Frio make it, they'll be the top seed because they've finished top of the ladder. So they might have Wharfie time, which I reckon would be great if they win their first flag in AFL history.
14: Gee, we've come a long way from the president's tossing the coin for the colour of the shorts at the Carbine lunch on the Tuesday, haven't we?
16: Yeah.
14: We need to take a break. Why on the other side of this? Six bottles of DeBordley wood-fired Heathcote Shiraz with Judge Wilson having pen and pad poised. 133-693 if you want to be a part of YYY. Coming up next on 3RW Footy, all thanks to Maccas.
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0: comment, observation or question with is why. David, kick us off on this Saturday afternoon.
1: G'day, guys. Why are we still accepting internal reviews? Steve Hockey just gave himself an internal review and cleared himself. Lee's just given himself an internal review and said, oh, yeah, I wasn't trying to influence anything. But he's the head of Brisbane, and Lachie Neale is trying to choose which club he's going to go to. Surely his comments are going to pull away from Essendon as the head of Brisbane. People don't see him with two different hats. They just see his comments and go, well, I know exactly what that means, and that's exactly what it says.
2: Lee.
3: Oh, well, I hear your words. I'll tell you, can I tell you another fact just to make me feel it on this situation? I just got given something lovely from the Hawthorn Football Club, a framed life membership, because I've been a life member of Hawthorn for 50 years.
2: Well, that's very nice, Lee.
3: 5 years. I understand that the debate, and people can have that view if they feel free. Yep.
2: Lee, you don't need me to defend you or even make, but I want to make the point, and Bruce, you and I think some people transcend their club board position. Well, I think there's one person who does. I mean, there's no bigger name in footy from the last century than Lee Matthews. In fact, he's a player of the 20th century.
0: Well, he's a life member of three clubs. I think the only other person like that was Barras, wasn't he?
2: I don't reckon Lachie Neale was looking at Essendon, by the way, David. But thank you for your call.
0: David,
2: we'd like you to take us on.
0: Yeah, thanks for kicking it off. We're in the opinion business, as we often say. Mark, welcome to 3RW Footy.
4: Yeah, good afternoon. Look, why would Geelong get the player to sign a waiver when you cannot contract your way out of a liability? And particularly with workplace safety, employers cannot contract out of work health and safety duties. I mean, you probably need a lawyer to talk about it, but it just seems pretty obvious to me.
2: Well, they tried. But, yeah, I think the AFL are asking the very same question, Mark.
0: Mark, salient point. Steve, welcome to YYY.
5: Oh, good day, everyone. YYY, has everyone forgot about the first concussion type discussion? And that was by John Barnes, the Geelong ruckman. And that was years ago now. It's left him, apparently, he was going to start a class action. It's left him with serious mental problems like anger, you know, all that sort of thing. How come no one's even mentioned his name when he started all this? And was he paid out or something, or what happened? Was there a class action?
2: There are quite a few players who are involved in class actions, and of course Geelong is facing their own action against their former player Max Rook. And Geelong, my understanding is Geelong have put their doctors into that legal action, the club doctors who were there at the time, and I don't think they're thrilled about it either, the doctors.
0: No, and it goes further back than that, Steve. I know Alan Stoneham is a name that comes to mind immediately. I've both interviewed him on air and spoken to him at length privately about his issues from the number of head knocks he received in concussions in the 70s and early 80s, well before John
3: Barnes. It's one thing, isn't it, just worth reminding people that the NFL, the National Football League in America, when they had these issues that popped up a decade ago, they actually initiated like a $1 billion compensation fund. Right, so the players over there who might have problems can apply for compensation from the fund to prevent the court actions. So we're still in the court action stage. I suspect the compensation fund, Garo, is in the future.
2: That's right, Lee, and I would go as far to say that I think the AFL has really struggled with this. And I didn't want to go down that path, Bruce, today with Andrew Dillon, because the pressing issue is what Geelong did with a player and what the AFL should now do and what they knew. But
0: My understanding, it's still not going to be heard or before the courts until about May next year. Is that correct?
2: Yes, and it's look, I don't think the AFL have got their head around this, and I'm not. They lost some years with the wrong people involved in the investigations. I'm told Laura Kane is doing a really good job. She's taken over that's her specific area now that she's got less footy duties, but. Yeah, they haven't. The AFL have struggled with this, and they haven't reached any. I'm not saying it's an easy issue, but they haven't done the best job on it.
0: Steve, thanks for your call. Matt, good afternoon to you.
6: Good afternoon, panel. Why am I both white hot with rage about this Geelong subterfuge situation around their waiver, yet completely and utterly unsurprised that the AFL's continued incompetence and duplicitous around their involvement in the situation. We've got former heads of footy at the AFL who are the CEOs of footy clubs thinking that it's a good idea to subvert headquarters' own rules around head injuries. We've got incompetent lawyers who draft documents that they believe can actually litigate, subvert litigation against workplace claims in the future. And you've got the former chairman of the football club, who's now the chairman of the entire league, completely conflicted. If this was corporate Australia, Hocking would already be gone, and Craig Drummond would be getting ready for his board to fire him into the sun. This is going to stink. This is horrible stuff.
0: Thanks, Matt. Strong words. Well put, though. Paul, good afternoon to you.
7: Oh, hi. Look, why? When a fullback kicks in from fullback, they run 30 metres without bouncing a ball. What happens to the rule of 15 metres and bouncing a ball? I don't understand. What's going on?
0: This has been getting on my goat for a while. I've been calling this out in call. I know Big Tone was going to do the same day, and I know Shorey, who's about to join us, is grimacing as well. Lee, they do see, it's a bit like shepherding on the goal line. It's like the rules change. With the kick in, you can run almost like Forrest Gump.
3: Yeah, that's the reality, isn't it? I mean, obviously, the umpires aren't able to, or not being harsh enough on that point, that, okay, you can't run more than 15 metres. They've been very lenient with that interpretation.
0: Paul, thanks for your call. We'll round it out with David. Good afternoon to you.
8: Afternoon, all. This one is for Caroline. Why was Jeff Brown overlooked as AFL chairman over Drummond? There'd be a lot of egg on face at clubs around.
2: Yeah, you wonder whether Jeff Brown could end up making a comeback. I mean, I know he's very strong on the AFL's concussion. I mean, I think that was one of his platforms, and also the issues about growing the game media-wise. Look, Craig Drummond was the best interviewed candidate, according to the panel, and I know that Richard Goyder was backing Craig Drummond ahead of Jeff Brown, but other commissioners and club presidents who were there, I think in the end all agreed, well, I don't know the numbers, but Craig Drummond beat Jeff Brown fair and square and Peter Gordon, so wasn't in the room, but that's what I've been told. I'm not saying any of them wouldn't have been good candidates, but Craig Drummond had been in the race for a lot longer than the others, and he was the best candidate, according to the panel.
0: Another batch of quality callers today on YYY. Caro, over to you to award the prize. 6 bottles of Dubordley Heathcote Woodfired Shiraz.
2: I like both Davids. I particularly like the first David for taking on the great lethal Lee Matthews. I love that. But I'm going to give it to Paul for lightening the topic a bit. I know that it's very serious, Bruce, the kick-ins from the fullbacks, but it's something that has perplexed me too. I sort of don't think we really answered it, but it was a good question.
0: Paul, half a dozen bottles of Dubordley is coming your way. Caro and Lee, thanks for your work today.
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0: It's been a jam-packed program. 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
0: Coming up next, Melbourne and Fremantle. Massive game from the MCG. Tony Leonard, Tony Shaw and Nick Newman to join us in commentary. Jackie Reid down on the boundary. A final break, and then we'll set sail on a Saturday afternoon of round 22 for the Demons and the Dockers. For Maccas, this is 3AW Football.
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0: before the Langford kick. Oh, what a kick. He sent that 8 rows back. He's curled that through brilliantly.
1: Into the pocket, Voss. Drop pump. Wait for the prancing pony here. He sticks it up to the crowd. Thank you very much. Fremantle locked down the minor premiership.
2: Through 6PR in Perth, 5AA in Adelaide, and across the country on the 3AW app. Welcome to 3AW's coverage of this Round 22 clash between Melbourne and Fremantle from the Melbourne Cricket Ground. Bringing you this afternoon's action, it's special comments Collingwood's 1990 Premiership captain and Norm Smith medalist Tony Shaw, alongside legendary Carlton defender Nick Newman. On the boundary, it's award-winning reporter Jackie Breed. And in commentary, it's a very good afternoon to Bruce Eva alongside Tony Leonard.
0: And a good afternoon to you too, Craig Willis. Crowd still building here at the G. This huge clash between the sixth place Demons and the top of the ladder, Fremantle Dockers. Is this the last time for the Dockers at the G before the big one on grand final day? Let's get down to the boundary for Barry Plant. Get the home ground advantage. Barry Plant Real Estate. Your home is in safe, award-winning hands. A very good afternoon to you, Jackie Reed.
3: Good afternoon to you. We have a top of 17 degrees today. Right now it's around 16.9, so just under that. Light breeze swirling around, potentially favouring the city, and they're expecting around 38,000. So hopefully we'll get a few more through the gates shortly. No late changes for either side. For the D's, Daniel Turner and Cade Chandler return. Blake House is out injured. Paddy Cross has been omitted. And for the Dockers, Brennan Cox comes in. Alex Pearce has been rested for this one.
0: Keep going while you're hot, Jack, because it's time for Arrow Transport Bowl predictions. From wharf to warehouse, might be wharfy time today. 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
3: Yes, I've been watching the Prancing Pony warm up. I reckon 5 goals to him. He looks on.
0: 5 goals to Patrick Voss. That is locked in. As I say, good afternoon to Nick Newman and Tony Shaw. And you can furnish us with a bold prediction.
4: Yeah, well, you wouldn't believe it. I had the same man, Paddy Voss. He won't be taunting them through patting him on the head. He'll do it through kicking goals. Hey, what'd you say, Jack? 5?
3: I said 5, yeah.
4: All right, I'll go 5 goals, 1, just to knock you off.
3: Oh,
4: all right?
3: Okay, there you go.
5: G'day, gents. Thanks for having me. Good to be here again. My bold prediction is Harrison Petty 4+. I think Alex Pearce out.
4: Yeah,
5: I think a lot of attention is going to go to Van Ruin, and I think Petty could be the one that benefits the most.
0: He kicked 3 straight against the Suns last week. What about 5 goals for Murphy Reid today? That's what I'll throw out there as a bold prediction. As we say, a very good afternoon to Tony Leonard.
6: Beaver, and to all of our listeners, it is wonderful to be here on this day. And just before we finish the bowl predictions, if you're up on the top deck, you'd be horrified, Beaver, well-intentioned. Usher said, no, you're not sitting there. Your ticket's down with 50 others. Like, there's a space for about 25,000 up there. My bold prediction is this. And Jackie has helped us. The Vortex is in play today, boys. 20 goals plus to the city end of the ground.
0: 20 goals to the
6: Jack,
0: city end.
6: Jack, is that Vortex? Is that fair income today?
3: It's not as much. Oh, well, I don't know if it's going to be that many goals, but it is in play, so I'll give you that.
6: Yeah, all right. They'll take that and 20 goals for me. All thanks, Beaver, to Arrow Transport, Doctor Distribution. 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
0: We're a couple of minutes from getting underway. Toss of the coin just taking place. Max Gawn kicking to the city end. Shorey and Nick, what's going to unfold over the next 2.5 hours?
4: Well, hopefully it's a lot better than what happened in round two, Beaver, when Freo just toyed with Melbourne. But I think it's a different side from Melbourne. Whether they learnt the style of play that the coach wanted, and they just realised how Fremantle go about it, and they've just continued. But it was plus 100 possessions. Freo had 57% score efficiency, which is massive, and also had 14 shots a goal in the first quarter. So the start's a big one, but the big one for me, Nick, I think you've got to try and stop Fremantle from scoring from intercept in their just defensive half, you know, centre half, back, because they just do it so well. And Melbourne got smashed in that area in round two. As again, I say, I think they're a better team.
5: Yeah, I agree. I think the D's are in for a red-hot crack today. I think it's a classic game of offence versus defence. You've got the best defensive team in Fremantle, and you've got Melbourne who play a free-flowing a game where they sort of have a fair bit of freedom on offence. So I think it's going to be a cracking game, and I like the D's. I think a couple of their ins in Daniel Turner,
4: a big one,
5: Chandler's also underrated, and obviously with Alex Pearce going out.
0: First quarter for BP. Great coffee and yummy snacks. Tick off your to-do list at BP. Umpires today, Fisher, Meyer, Meredith and Bales. Big Tone to take up the call. It's the Demons and the Dockers from the cricket ground.
6: All thanks to McDonald's, and we are underway to the City End. Melbourne go and Gawn wins the first possession. Beyond centre-half, four they go. Ryan knocks the ball out. Little sideways handball. Chapman of the Dockers. Warner pushed off the ball. Good, wonderful tackle. Will Petty be rewarded? No. As Johnson unable to release the ball, but it's half forward right. 45 out City and Melbourne into attack. First quarter action, all thanks to BP. Everything you need. The coffee, the yummy snacks at your BP as Johnson got the ball away. Bolton halfback member side to Clark. They're running hard. Frederick receives beyond the defensive 50 and kicks the Dockers beyond the midfield on the member side. Fall of the ball, high contact. No, maybe play on. As getting rid of it, Switkowski back to Bolton, kick a straight. But oh no, gee, that mark should have been taken by the Demons. It ball hits the deck, pack of players converge. And who's getting up rather gingerly? It was indeed young Chandler. So ball in front of us, 3AW, 5AA football. No score yet for BP, minute gone. Melbourne look to go forward and they will along the members wing.
0: Through Sparrow, helicopters one almost to right half forward. It sits up on its end. Awkward bounce for the Dockers defence. Then grabbed by Petty and he's grabbed immediately by Carl Warner.
4: Well, he went in, Beebe. He went in. He tried to take bounce off that tackle then. So, yeah, a good decision by the umpy in the end, but gee, it was close.
6: And great use of onomatopoeya. PW, whatever the rest of it is.
0: Gawn wins the tap. Steele should be pinged for incorrect disposal, and he will be. They'll take the advantage. Sarong, low siding ball, and Voss takes the mark in front of McDonald. He thought momentarily about playing on because he had open turf ahead of him, but slapped the anchors on. He'll go back and line up directly in front. 48 out.
6: Hey, Nick, you reckon two former Essendon committee people run into each other down in Buckley Street or Parkle Street and say, just remind us, why did we get rid of Patrick Voss?
5: Oh, he's been a serious pickup for Fremantle, and the

0: Afternoon, first score of the afternoon, a Patrick Voss major, one straight six, the Dockers, Melbourne yet to score. BP scoreboard for Maccas, here's Shorey and Nick Newman.
1: Well, I love him, Nick, but I want to kill him if I was the opposition. But you want players like that, and the coach said during the year we had him on, he said he's first to training and last to leave. But the big issue now for Melbourne, you just cannot, from the contest, think that Fremantle are going to go behind the mark. That's the second time they've come from that defensive side. Not even on turnover, and how quick they go. You've got to be aware of the contest in your back half to know that you've got to stop it somehow.
2: To quote the great Slug Jordan, Shorey, someone's going to give him one day. Yeah. And they're going to give him one he's going to remember. Gorn from the ruck takes it. First score, a goal to the Dockers. 4 minutes gone. White glove, move a clock, scoreboard. Ground level win to Pickett. Sparrow 50 out. Get in front. Gets across the turf for a goal.
1: Kasiah.
2: Tom Sparrow with the goal. Kasiah with the assist. We're a goal each after 4 minutes. All on the BP scoreboard. Tick off your to-do list at BP. Fuel, snacks, and enjoy barista-made coffee at the Wild Bean Cafe. And this is what we want, Nick, a bit of microwave football, goal each after 3.5 minutes, first quarter.
3: Yeah, I think it was going to be a high-scoring game, but this is the strength of the Ds, the centre clearance. You've got Max Gorn obviously hitting it down, Cozzy Pickett's throat, and they're the best centre clearance team in the comp along with the Lions. So, it's a huge strength for them and a scoring source, which you see there from Tom Sparrow.
2: Yeah, sure. Why has Sparrow become such a dangerous player?
1: Oh, probably a belief in himself and the coach having belief in him too, Tony, giving him the go right in the guts.
0: One of nine Demons to have played every game this year. Jackson and Gorn, nil all draw there between the former teammates. Bit of a pile on, and umpire Fisher has more work to do. No centre square restrictions now, so players converge as Jackson jumped early, won it down expertly to Bolton, was tackled but got a handball to Clark, who handballs to Chapman, but they're retreating now out towards the southern wing. He kicks into empty space and it's all Melbourne, although slipping over there was Rivers, ball trapped underneath him. Lee Fisher again doing the officiating on the spot. Soon enough, he says, I'll throw it up in a watery sunshine, it must be said, although it's nice and mild conditions as Gorn slaps it forward, only as far as Chapman. He's wrapped up in a tackle immediately and still in neutral territory. We'll have another ball up.
1: We might see a bit of that from Gorn to get it out of the contest, because that's where Freo are pretty good.
2: Yeah, and Gorn's going to win it on the wing. Southern side goes back to Rivers.
1: Uh-oh.
2: Inboard to Windsor. He heard uh-oh, and then he kicked it and found a man at centre forward, sure.
1: Yeah, he nearly got run down from behind by Voss. I thought, how would that be for high fives?
2: And here he is, the Stephen Morrissey of the AFL, Bailey Fritch, whose hair looks more like Morrissey every day. 50 out. What a goal kicker he's been this season. Dead in front, 50 out. To the city end, maybe the vortex is behind him to break the 6-point deadlock, both teams. Fritch from 52. Don't know that he hit it as sweetly as he liked. And he's hit the post.
4: Hello.
0: Doink.
2: Oh, hello.
0: Doink.
2: Clearly the FM for Smooth's not working today. They're paying attention to us. 1-1-7 Melbourne, one goal straight. The Dockers all on the BP scoreboard. And the Dockers, Beaver, go very short once and twice. Retain the football inside defensive 50 member side.
0: Yeah, Clark short to Luke Ryan, who is playing, or next week will play his 200th game. Then to Oscar McDonald, long down. Luke Jackson, third in line. Power Bay mark of the day. That was a fine grab over the top, considering that Max Gorn was one of the Demons in front of him. Just pokes a little pass sideways to Carl Warner. Oh, he goes very short. Brayshaw drops an absolute sitter. It allows Langford in, who handballs to Cozzy Pickett. He picks out Big Petty, who's marked at 55. Thought about handballing to Fritch. Instead, thumped it to the hot spot. And that's a very fine mark taken by Chapman under pressure there. And he also puts his teammate in Warner under pressure. Almost showed too much of it to Cozzy Pickett. But Warner, with strong hands, took the mark and kicked to Clark.
2: Spot on, Beaver. They had an excellent Power Bay mark. It wasn't spectacular, but under so much pressure, first Power Bay mark of the day. 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The name, though, is Power Bay. As the Dockers move it uneasily towards the wing, Johnson to Oscar McDonald to Murphy Reed. Oh, hang on, not Murphy Reed. That's a Harley Reed. No, it was Murphy Reed. Got it ball then to Bolton. Long to fall forward at the back. Oz. No, one behind. 7 points each, 117 on the BPC.

0: scoreboard. 7.5 minutes gone. Special comments. Great to have Nick Newman with us today. I've liked this start, Nick. Your good self?
1: Yeah, it's been good. I think, you know, you can see Fremantle are trying to possess the ball, chip mark it up the ground. So it'll be interesting to see if they can get a bit more speed on into their big key forwards.
2: Rivers thumps it straight down the centre corridor. Jackson takes the mark, handballs to Clark. Back whence it came. The target was Amos. Bolton tries to go off the ground. It allows Voss in, who's well tackled. Half a throw to Dudley. Got away with it. Dudley with the banana kick. He likes it. Melbourne players are all pointing at the post.
0: It's still moving, by the way.
3: That was four players in a row, Beaver, at the same time. So I reckon that shows something. If it was one, they normally cheat defenders. That's what they are, cheats.
2: Same post that was hit in the 2009 grand final, Shorey, but I digress.
0: Who was the greatest cheat defender that you found loved an advantage, Shorey, when you were doing your best?
3: Well, Steve Silvani just threw a few in there, Tone. If it wasn't wrestling, it was just, arguing.
0: So
2: Harvey Norman replay.
0: Yes, go on.
2: Will be it. Well, because it hit. If it did hit, it hit so high up.
3: Well, four of them pointed straight away. Yeah. So you're thinking, unless they're all liars.
1: Have they got Snicko that high up the post?
3: I don't know. Is there a height limit on it?
0: If they haven't, only one person to blame, Shorey. Well, Greg Swan.
2: It's like everyone on the grassy knoll pointed.
3: This is going.
2: It?
3: No, they reckon it didn't hit it. So that's amazing, the reaction from four defenders simultaneously.
0: Well, then now it is a star 21 goal of the day. A magnificent shot from Dudley. Middle of the ground, play restart. Dockers get the free. They lead by 6 points, 13-7. Jackson to Young on the run. Sarong, the pass is a ripper. What a beautiful pass, Sarong. And everyone's favourite footballer in the comp's got it, Nick.
1: Well, he's not everyone's favourite, I don't think. The opposition player, for us opposition defenders, he's definitely not a favourite.
0: So Voss has it, first goal of the game.
1: You see the movement from their three key forwards. It's as good as anyone in the comp. They genuinely seem selfless and they want to create space for each other.
0: He's 36 goals, 48 each to Amos and Tracy. This for Voss's second to a 12-point margin. The Dockers, 30 out, ball on its way. Crowd love it, and it's another one.
3: Here he goes.
0: Where's he running to this time, boys? To his... That is, officially, that's a warning.
3: The prancing horse.
0: No more of that when we're on air. Thank you, Antonio. I'd rather you start listening to Smooth FM for Phil Collins' triple play. 3-1-19, the Dockers, 1-1-7, Melbourne.
1: The bowl predictions might be a bit under the 5-plus. Well, he's on track for
3: that's
1: 8.
3: That's why I went 5-1.
1: Yes.
3: Just to get Jack.
0: How are you, Jack? How's things down there on the boundary line? All thanks to Barry Plant Real Estate. It's real estate in safe hands.
4: No, this is a genuinely nice day to be out. The footy, 16.3 degrees. It's just perfect conditions.
0: What's it feel like?
4: About 16. I'm all right. No need for the coat today.
2: 12-point lead to the Dockers. Bright start from the visitors and the latter leaders, of course. Gorn wins the tap, but straight to Sarong. They flick it around by hand. Jackson then gives it back to the classy Hayden Young. Shrugs off the would-be tackle there from Fitzgerald and drives it to about 25 out from goal. Tracy got a big piece of it, couldn't complete the mark. They then lay a tackle on Tom McDonald. That was Voss involved again. And eventually they force a stoppage. There'll be a ball up only 30 metres out from the Fremantle goal directly in front. The Dockers with the fast start, 3-1 to 1-1. Jackson not doing the ruck work, doing the roving. He was spun in the tackle, given a long time to get rid of it. Sparrow emerges with the loose footy. Kicks a low ball towards centre wing. Fritch gives chase. It bounces over his head. Dockers back there in numbers. Brennan Cox with a handball to McVee, the former Demon. Then to Clark. He fumbled initially, but then he recovered, and they'll streak away.
0: Yeah, handball to the middle of the ground, taken by Dudley, then to Reed. Then to a running O'Driscoll. Passes a beauty.
3: Ooh.
0: And this time it's Jai Amos.
3: Bit of late attention.
0: Yeah. Spot on, though, Nick. The delivery of these forwards to the Dockers today has been first class. Now, I know we've only been going 12 minutes in the first quarter. Amos has now got a chance to get on the board.
1: It's been like that most of the year. I think the connection that their mids and forwards have is first class, and they're constantly moving, creating space for each other, and then whenever the mids get up, they're sort of looking to lower their eyes. They rarely bomb it into them.
0: Along with Tracy, Amos has 48 for the season. 45 out, 45 degree angle. Tries to bring it back right to left and does so beautifully. And it's just a wonderful, skillful kick from Jai Amos, his first. 49th on the season. And the Dockers 4-1-25, Shorey.
3: Yep.
0: To Melbourne 1-1-7. It's an 18-point margin. Melbourne been going good. Well, I should say. 13 minutes into the first quarter. White Club move a clock. This is some start to put any of the, you know, the little men on shoulders talking to each other. Put it away. Such a bright start by the Dockers.
3: Well, as Nick said, Melbourne have been very good out of centre bounce. Well, that's an issue for them. But again, I say that the rebound, just the transition from not having the ball, when they get it, Melbourne can't defend it at the moment. And I never believed in this thing. You've got to come to the MCG. You're going to come in grand final day. If you can't get yourself, it's got grass on it like every other ground around the world. You find a way. It's more about what happens during the week, like Lee Matthews said, that you're organised.
2: Mason Cox jumps over the top of Van Rooyen and easily wins the tap. Another clearance for the Dockers coming up. Bolton sweeps a handball to Johnson. The big-bodied midfielder from midfield does kick towards the forward pocket. Again, an awkward bounce. Amos at the back tries to palm it to the advantage of Frederick. Melbourne there with numbers, though. Turner, little handball, Bowie in trouble. And then Tolstrup, they kick it across ground to CJ. And Jaff will kick very quickly, and players arrive from all points of the compass. Van Rooyen dropped them open, recovered best. Handball to Langford, and they might be out.
0: Nearly out.
3: Oh, bad handball.
0: That's taken by Chandler. Got it to Steele. Quick hands to get it away on the bounce. Langford, hands and knees, did it beautifully. Won it back to Chandler. Kicked a full forward. Melbourne are deep into attack. There was a push. Front of the pack chance for Salem. The ball got it off to young Laurie, who... Well, depending on your point of view, if you've missed by 15 metres, it's a lot or not much. Under pressure. Kicks it out on the full back pocket. Free kick to the Dockers, who are 4-1-25. Melbourne 1-1-7. 3RW football, all thanks to McDonald's. Don't walk. Mac has run in to the new quarter. Pound of barbecue and bacon.
2: Erasmus with the long kick in, but it's coming straight back for the Demons. And Chandler gets on the end of the short pass from Tolstrup, who was at the end of a chain of handballs. And Kay Chandler will line up back in the side after overcoming that minor hand issue. And he'll line up from directly in front to the city end. The kick will have to travel about 45 metres. The Demons deficit 18 points before the Chandler kick, who has had a wonderful season. The compact left footer. Drop punt is dead straight. And Melbourne get their second. 2-1-13 the D's, 4-1-25 the Dockers, all on the BP scoreboard. And for Maccas on this glorious Saturday afternoon at the MCG, here's Tony Shaw and Nick Newman on 3RW 5AA footy.
1: It's a wonderful kick from Tholstrup. You see the Fremantle defenders in Luke Ryan, Brennan Cox, these guys, they want to drop off and support their teammates. So you've got to be able to lower your eyes inside 50. You can't just bomb it into them because they'll support each other in the air. So Tholstrup comes out, lowers the eyes, spots a target inside 50.
3: I reckon, Nick, then also the stands replay prior to that, it shows you can get Fremantle, but you've got to take the game to them, like try and get through the lines. They messed it up a little bit when they get that stoppage and they get another go at it. You can get Fremantle on the rebound too. You're not invincible.
0: Jackie, I'll go down to you in a moment's time. Next break in play. It's a free kick. Melbourne player held without it. Van Rooyen. Kick beyond centre half forward to the city end. Cox from behind. The Dockers, front of the pack, picked up neatly that time. Fitzgerald of Melbourne. Dangerous spot for the Docker defence. Can they pick it up? They've got the out number, Melbourne. Now just hanging on to it. I've dropped the G. Hanging on to it, making no attempt whatsoever to relieve him of the football, was O'Driscoll. Stoppage takes place. Melbourne deep into attack, trail by 12 points. Steele through traffic. Handball over the top. Runner Laurie. What a wonderful, clever... A goal of genuine intuition from young Bailey Laurie, set up by Jack Steele. Goal to the Demons. A Star 21 contender. 20 years of keeping you connected. Lovely tight angle goal. 3-1-19 the Demons, 4-1-25 the Dockers. 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
4: Max Gordon has just snuck onto the ground while Luke Jackson is still on the bench. He just had some work done in his left quad and he's had his left knee taped up as well. So a little bit of medical attention down here for Luke Jackson.
3: Now, Tony, you mentioned two players involved in that, but let me tell you, Harrison Petty did a great job because he did the ruck work also. So it was just he got his body in line, he tapped the ball, and you called the finish. But really good set play for Melbourne then, deep.
0: It was.
2: So D's with the last two.
0: I sure remember we used to go gaga, still do about some of Dakes' goal.
3: Oh, yeah.
0: These blokes just do it as a matter of course now.
2: Mason Cox wins the tap down to Johnson. Aaron Hamble picked up by Sparrow. Gang tackled by both Johnson and Young. Sounds like a pharmaceutical company. And we'll have a ball up adjacent the centre circle.
3: Talcum powder beef.
2: Yeah, that too, Shorey.
0: Yeah.
2: 25-19. Gorn the little toe poke from the restart. It'll wobble its way out towards centre wing. Unkind bounce for Sharp. Tried to paddle it to his own advantage. He couldn't. Windsor goes to ground. Still in dispute. Erasmus. Half a throw to Young. In fact, a full throw. And Jack Steele will take the free kick on centre wing in front of the adoring MCC members. It's a free handball to Cozzy Pickett. Put himself under a bit of pressure, but then kicked a long ball to a big pack, which was mainly purple and white jumpers, and Mason Cox takes the intercept grab for the visitors.
0: Yeah, and oh, don't like the kick. He's mucked it up. Laurie intercepts and goals. Oh, dear. With a capital O, capital D. Dear. Oh, dear. Scores level 4-1-25 on the BP scoreboard, Shorey. Oh. 19 minutes gone, first quarter.
1: Big ruckman kicking in the back 50. Oh. It's just got to be a
3: stationary,
1: no-go.
3: Stationary, yeah. Too.
1: That's a coach killer. You're just a long mirror.
2: He's usually got a lot to say to the opposition, Mason.
1: He's got Murphy Reid. He's got Luke Ryan right around him.
2: He's fairly beautiful quiet at the moment, Dick, isn't he?
3: That should have been a handball first, shouldn't it?
0: Oh, dear.
3: Yeah, there's not a hole big enough at the moment.
0: No.
3: I reckon he's been a great get, Mason Cox, though.
0: He has.
3: He's been amazing.
0: Oh, dear. So, Beaver, it's 25 points each. First quarter action. Time on about to start on the white glove move of clock. And there's a free kick middle of the ground going the Dockers' way.
2: Yeah, Max Gorn.
3: Over the white line.
2: Put a toenail over the white line.
3: I hate that.
2: Mason Cox takes the kick quickly, puts his foot through. That's one of the longest kicks we'll ever see from him.
3: And
2: CJ Jeff, great power bay, mark of the day. Ghosting in from the side. Terrific grab from the ex-Hawk. Heads out wide, and the soon to be retired Tom McDonald marks on the painted defensive 50, returns the favour. Back to Jath, who's going to cross the defensive goal square. Hoof another long ball out wide, and Rivers takes the chest mark. He's got a bit of support in the form of Jake Lever. Game 150 as a Demon. Wobbles a horrible-looking kick down the line. That's got to be paid a mark.
3: Oh, lucky.
2: Carl Warner with the spoil, and then he completed the grab and then got a big shove almost into the fence.
0: Am I correct? You played cricket with his father, Pixie?
2: Yeah, played in a premiership with Steve Warner.
0: I didn't ask you you went. I just said played cricket.
2: And with his uncle as well,
0: Don't
2: Andy.
0: People like to blow up their own ties,
3: Shorey. That's 50-metre penalty down the ground.
0: Because Clark was just knocked over by Petty.
2: Great East Burwood family, great St Kilda supporters as well, Tone.
0: Yeah.
3: That wasn't the smartest move by Harrison Petty there. Oh, well, now it's pretty professional in one way because I thought it was going to be played 50 down the ground.
0: So Warner takes it. That's a great kick. Has found Erasmus, forward of the wing members, side to the punt road end. Too much on the kick to the advancing Amos. But they're deep into attack. Rivers gives the hot handball back to Lever. Tom McDonald forced to kick it quickly to a pack on the members' wing. Should have been marked by the Dockers. First to react, though, Sharp Melbourne. Has a bounce. Have another one, son. Kicks around his body into space toward half forward, 50 metres out. Well done that time then by Windsor. To full forward it goes. Fritch edged his man out. Dockers uncertain. Pick it off the ground. Oh, you star! You total absolute unadulterated star! Kasiah Pickett! Honestly, you just give him the network from Star 21 for that one. 20 years of keeping you connected. And Melbourne's in front, 5-1-31 to 4-1-25.
1: Does things that other people just can't do, doesn't he?
0: Yeah, words sometimes fail you, but on radio that's no good, so you've got to basically crap on and use as many superlatives as you can, Nick. But how good was that?
1: He's just a freak, and as soon as that ball hits the ground, if he's anywhere around it, you're nervous as a Fremantle defender, and all he needs is a split second, as we saw there. He just got a little fingertip in, and he's that quick to get back to his feet.
3: His desperation to get that fingertip in allowed him to get the reward from the goal.
2: Yeah, the trap, the gather, the outside of the boot, all with cat-like reflexes. Melbourne in front by those 6 points. They've kicked the last four of the game. Bolton with the clearance, though, for the Dockers. Drives it towards the forward pocket. Amos has it punched away by Lever. Ball bobbles around. Jack's down and he's hurt. We'll keep an eye on him. We'll get down to Jack shortly. In fact, we'll have a stoppage now. Jack's still not back to his feet. Probably need to see a Harvey Norman replay.
3: He's all right. Ah, good bump.
2: The bump came from Josh Tracy as Turner kicks into the back of a teammate. Ball not out of the danger area yet for the Dockers. Eventually Tolstra picks it up, hacks it almost towards centre wing.
0: Yeah, Van Rooyen. They're still on Fremantle's attacking half as Johnson goes in, neutralises the play. 22 minutes gone. Crowd loving this game. It is a beauty. Worthy of Saturday afternoon. Sunny, wintry Melbourne. It is beautiful. Melbourne 6 points in front, 31-25. To the wing it goes. Barging through, Oscar McDonald along the wing, out of sight of the ground. Tracy takes the mark or slips catch. 55 metres out, plays on quickly. Top of the square we go. Switkowski!
3: Right.
0: What a love. Yeah, there is the kick, is perfect. The mark's great. Switkowski to line it up, Nick, from 12, 13. Look, I'll take 14 as a last bid. 14 metres out.
1: Once again, their entries inside 50. They just don't waste them.
0: Switkowski around the body to level the scores at the 24-minute mark. 14, 15 metres out. Around the body, dead in front. He's kicked the goal. And Shorey, you know how we like to use two expressions. Sneaky good or a bobbera uppera, and he was being all of those, but he's gone on to be just something more than that. Sam Switkowski, such a vital cog up forward for the Dockers. 31 points each. BP scoreboard, Tone, 24 minute mark, first quarter.
5: Well, Tone, there's a saying in the modern game, the role player. He is a sensational role player because what he does, he pushes up the ground, he then works back so hard. On that occasion, he lost his opponent in what was happening with the flow of play. But that kick by Trey, it was just incredible. No, he great player. Great player. Just, he does the job week in, week out, and you depend on him, and he's fantastic.
0: He's a beauty. Scores level Beaver, 31 points each.
2: On the BP scoreboard,
0: Tone. Thank you so much.
2: And it's being played with a finals-like intensity as well. Brayshaw with the clearance for the handball to Sarong. He kicks it long towards the forward pocket, and Amos has given away a free kick to Lever. They take the advantage, so the quick kick out wide to Pickett, who then handballs to the running Rivers. Looks inboard, lowers the eyes. Almost put too much starch on the kick, but Sparrow, what a season he's having. Takes the mark, defensive side of centre wing. Darts away from Brayshaw. That's what the stand rule allows. Kicks to centre half forward. Fritch went one-armed because the other one was being held. He'll take the free kick quickly into the forward pocket. Jefferson, was that front on contact? Sharp with the centering ball. Oh, it's that enough break!
0: Even Warney didn't get the spin as much.
6: Hello.
2: Yes.
0: It hit the post.
2: It hit the post. Incredible kick, and it does break the deadlock. Melbourne 5-2-32. Fremantle 5-1-31. Shorey reckons Patrick Voss is going to kick 5-1 today. It's all happening at the MCG on the BP scoreboard.
0: That it is. Dock is long on the kick, and ball's actually beyond the middle. Tolstrup gets there first for Melbourne. Got it back to Steele. To a running Rivers. Running hard to receive it back that time then. Was Tolstrup. He's gone deep into the pocket, sitting in underneath the big scoreboard, and they're going to get a result here, Melbourne, Tone, because the ball's going to be tossed in. There's still plenty of time. There's 5 minutes of playing time left, but it's only 35-40 around from the Demon goal, who they lead 32-31.
5: Well, let's hope we get a final like the start of a first quarter of a final at the MCG. This is what it's about here.
2: It's terrific footy. Gorn and Jackson, no clear winner. Sparrow emerges with it, loops a handball over the top. Windsor tried to free the arms as he was being tackled to get it to Langford. Sarong with the intercept. Handballs to Young, who gathers one-handed. 20-metre handball inboard, and the Dockers are out. Tracy gets on the end of it. It's an open forward line. Is he going for goal, or is he kicking for Amos? Sits up on its end and then trickles through for a minor score.
0: He was trying to do both.
2: He was trying to do a bit of both, and it levels the scores again. 5-2-32 each of two, as Peter Landy would say, Tone. That's on the BP scoreboard.
0: Yeah, that it is. Wide to the outer side of the ground. Every run is... I'll get some stats for our very good friends at Lamaro's. More along the lines, whoever's doing them. Is it you, Nick, or you, Tone?
5: Nick's doing them.
0: Nick, I just... total metres run. There are players that just must be racking it up. Such is the frenetic pace. At halfback, they went to Fritch Melbourne. To half forward. This is out on the southern side to the city end of the ground. Ball came out the back. Taken there by Chandler. It's a free kick to Melbourne. Now,
5: someone's down.
0: Yes, Sarah. And that person is not getting up for the moment. Is that Shea Bolton? No, it's Young Reid. Oh, he looks like he's about to bring up the day's takings, which basically for a modern-day football is a bit of pasta and tomato sauce. Picked up there by Steele. Goes long. Well done, though, getting back by Nathan Chapman. Knocks it out of bounds. Again, underneath the big scoreboard. Melbourne lead. No, scores level 32 points each. Nick, what is appearing most on the Lamaros 273 Cecil Street, South Melbourne stat sheet?
1: Oh, it's pretty even. Clearances 11-9. Inside 50s are pretty even, and clearly the scoreboard. So, as we've seen, it's been a cracking game and quite even on both sides. I think the one for me is Murphy Reid. He's only had the two possessions. Dahlstrup seems to be going to him, and he's done a terrific job so far.
0: Brilliant work, Nick. 40 seconds of saying nothing as the ball goes out of bounds.
2: incorrect disposal.
5: He'll free run to the bus, Nick.
2: To O'Driscoll. It was a shallow throw-in, and the long kick by O'Driscoll. Gawn takes a wonderful pack mark. So the Melbourne skipper with scores level at 32 points apiece.
0: 3 minutes of playing time left first quarter.
5: I like this. If you're not going to go quick, just try and move it around. Try and move the defence around because they love sitting behind play here for Rio.
2: Back to CJ, who kicks a very high ball to about 25 out from goal. It was that pack almost reminded me of Twiggy done in the 77 grand final, sure.
5: Yes.
2: That
5: was a draw, that one, Beef. Next week was no good.
2: And scores a level at the moment as well. No mark taken. We'll have a ball up. Gawn and Jackson for what's going to be one of hundreds of times today. And again, they're going to have more work to do as Hayden Young has the football held to him. 25 out from the Melbourne goal. Slight angle. Gawn wins the tap on this occasion. They'll clear it, though, through McVee, the ex-demon. Is this going to be a lasso? No, it's close to the boundary line. Melbourne control it. Back inboard to Steele. Underground handball. There's a late whistle here. Melbourne free kick. I think Steele was dealt with after he got rid of the footy.
0: I think unceremoniously is the word you're looking for. And he went short to Chandler.
2: Dumped.
0: Unceremoniously. Chandler's got it. Now, we're going to test the vortex theory out if he has a crack.
5: He could go this. There'll be a bit of a slingshot at the end, I reckon. Yeah. Tony's going to need that.
0: So Windsor, he has to kick it every bit of 54 metres and carry the pack. But we'll just see.
5: His teammates reckon he can do it because no one's really given a lot to go.
0: No. And a bit of assistance from the breeze, Shorey. Has to hit it sweetly and high and let the breeze do its work. Got into the man on the mark. He flat punts it. Ball hasn't been cleared. Gawn came out of the pack. Gave to Rivers, who can't get rid of it. Taken to ground. That time was Switkowski. Working both ends of the ground, Shorey. And he's got forward pocket. Ball is just tossed up. Gawn tries to flip it into play to Pickett. Can't get there. Staying down Brayshaw. Quiet today, but neat hands. Found its way to Young, but Melbourne well set up behind the footy. Disco Turner's got it. Scores level. There's a minute 22 to go and Melbourne can control the football right in the middle of the ground to Tolstra. But Beaver, good luck working this one out. Everyone is behind the football.
2: Chips a little one over the top to Bowie. And still in neutral territory, Tone, you're right. The Dockers have got every number back. So Bowie kicks towards the boundary line. Oh, big leap by Pickett. Missed it completely. He was in a pack of about five. And umpire Bales has seen enough. That was his whistle. He'll ball it up. 25-30 out from the Melbourne goal. Inside the final minute of an entertaining and frenetic first term at times with the scores level. As is this going to be a free kick to Pickett? I think it is. Oh. So held without the footy or caught high?
0: Have a look at the Harvey Norman replay to confirm.
1: But
0: everyone, are you suggesting it wasn't there?
3: Well, I'll tell you what, Caleb Sarong did because he acted off the ball. He acted exactly the same as Cozzy did then, so
2: he's put some mayonnaise on that.
0: From the ribs to his shoulders.
2: He's going to step out. Enough on the kick. He doesn't make the distance from 35. And eventually, Oscar McDonald ushers it over the boundary line for a throw-in with the white glove mover clock stopping with 19 ticks remaining until quarter time. What a quarter it's been. The Dockers led early by 3 goals. Melbourne then kick 4 in a row to get a goal up. and it's back all square in the shadows of the first break. Gawn takes it straight out of the ruck. Is there going to be a deadlock breaking score here? Not if Brayshaw's got anything to do with it. Tumbles a punt along the line. Melbourne try and keep it alive. Pickett kicks back towards the goal square. Gawn's got it. Dispossessed by Jackson. They fight on. And the whistle goes with 1 second remaining. So unless there is a ruck infringement here, scores are going to be level at quarter time. And Pickett only needed probably another second or two to do some damage. What a quarter of football to open this early Saturday afternoon encounter between the sixth place Demons and the top of the ladder Dockers. 5-2-32, each of two on the BP scoreboard at the first break. Great coffee and yummy snacks. Tick off your to-do list at BP. For the Demons, Bailey Laurie has kicked a couple. Sparrow, Pickett and Chandler, one apiece. Both their misses have actually been posters for the home side. Two goals to Patrick Voss and singles to Amos Switkowski and Dudley for the Dockers. A quick break on the other side of this. Tony Shaw and Nick Newman to drill down into the opening term. And don't forget, later this afternoon, down the highway, our twilight encounter, Geelong and Essendon from Cadinia Park. For Maccas, don't Maccas walk, Maccas run to the new quarter pounder barbecue bacon. This is 3RW 5AA Saturday afternoon footy.
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7: Yeah, g'day there, everybody. My name is Blake Flanagan, and we're just going to take you through a few of the sporting updates of the weekend so far. Travis Head took out the Allan Border medal count last night in a fantastic result. Back-to-back Allan Border medals for the South Australian, just edging out his SA teammate Alex Carey, 153 votes to 152. So he takes the coveted men's cricketer for Australia over the last 12 months, which is fantastic. So well done to Travis Head. Going with the footy results so far this weekend, we've had North Melbourne defeat the Western Bulldogs on Thursday night by 23 points. So they've beaten somebody above them on the ladder. So a fantastic result there for North Melbourne. Last night, we had an absolute demolition by the Brisbane Lions against Hawthorn, 125-58 at the Gabba. Absolutely crazy stuff there, and has big ramifications for the top four. Obviously, the Crows playing Richmond tonight at the Adelaide Oval, which you'll want to stick around for that. That'll be at 7 o'clock, so don't turn off your radio dial. Tune into that one tonight. Before that, though, we will also have Sydney and Port Adelaide from the SCG. That'll be live at 3:45 p.m., straight after the clash at the MCG here between Melbourne and Fremantle. So we'll take you back now for the second quarter of that big game at the MCG.
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5: As you said, Nick, is a Melbourne sort of strength. But they won that early, then out the front of the contest, Melbourne couldn't go with their speed, and they hit up, like you say, inside 50. I thought Max Gawn was pretty big in that quarter, though. He had 13 hit-outs, six of them to advantage, even though Frio won the centre bounce 6-4 in the end. Just what a game of football. I thought Melbourne's forward pressure was fantastic in probably the last 7 or 8 minutes of that quarter also.
2: 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Here's Big Tone as the second quarter gets underway.
0: Oh, another three of what we got in the first quarter. It was magnificent. The clearance read for the Dockers to the city end. Tried to find Bolton, rode a bump. McVee, Melbourne. Well, formerly Melbourne, got it back, lost it. It should be a free kick to the Dockers going back to Tracy, and it is.
5: Now umpire, if someone goes down like that and you push it, normally they reverse the free kick, but pretty lucky then. I reckon, Jackson, when you've got the ball, you never give the opportunity to the opposition to get it back.
0: Now, this is, position A1.
5: Yep.
0: You catch the vortex here. This will go through post height. And Tracy has got the leg to do it. To kick from 51. Ball on its way. He's given it the height. Has it got the carry coming back? Yeah, bet it has. What a magnificent kick from Tracy. First goal of the second quarter. 6-2-38 the Dockers. Melbourne 5-2-38 for Robot Building Supplies. 3RW is football.
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22: Yeah, I'll be right back. Number 43.
21: You Macca's run. Ba-da-ba-ba-ba. 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
0: So, Tracy now, he moves on to 49 goals along with his partner, Jai Amos. Goal each so far. The deadlock broken, Nick. 6-2-38 the Dockers. 5-2-32 the Demons. 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
2: No Dockers kicked 50 goals in a season since Matthew Pavlich 14 years ago. So we've got two on the cusp of it. Might happen later this quarter. Back underway. Brayshaw storms through, run down, and should be pinged. That was a good tackle there by Joel Fitzgerald. So a free kick to the Demons at centre-half back. Dockers by 8 points. Short and sideways to Jaff. And he kicks a floaty sort of ball, but Bowie takes the mark. He got a little push from Switkowski. He went to ground. Umpire said, no, that's okay. Bit of Chuck Lotto, of course, with the umpiring. Bowie long down the line. Pack of about five will fly at it. Van Rooyen got highest. Couldn't complete the mark. Jefferson wrapped up in a big tackle. And there'll be a ball up 55 out from the Melbourne goal.
0: Yeah, going to the punt road end. 3 minutes gone, second quarter, white glove move o'clock. Dockers by 6 points. Pickett through traffic. Now, he threw that
1: right in front of him.
0: And to Van Royen, couldn't get there. Coming through Erasmus to Sarong to Young. Dockers have it at halfback. Oh, Speckleaf handball was an absolute beauty. McVee got it from Jackson over the top. Swikowski's out. Can go sideways. Took his time. Did it beautifully. Can play on into the forward pocket. He's gone to Voss. Spot on Shorey. And he's only 20 metres out. Slight angle. City in. And Patrick has two goals. And really should kick his third and just give the Dockers a little bit of a break early stage of second quarter.
3: Yeah, go back. That Hayden Young, just the handball from the contest across halfback. Magnificent transition then.
0: Voss round the body he goes.
3: Here he goes.
0: The purple army seemed rather subdued.
3: Three.
0: Okay, well,
3: I'm going high fives, Tone.
0: 7-2-44. He has three goals, Patrick Voss. Melbourne 5-2-32. Jackie Reed, you're on the boundary line there. For our very good friends, Barry Plant Real Estate, agents everywhere, especially out in the northern suburbs. Real estate in safe hands.
4: Well, Freo's doctor just went out there to check on Judd McVee, who was involved in that passage of play, somehow ended up on his haunches after that. Looks like he had a whack to his ribs, but he's staying out there for now. And just interesting to note, you guys mentioned Murphy Reid, very quiet in that first quarter, just the two disposals. He started this quarter on the bench, and Justin Longmuir stayed down here for the first 40 seconds or so of this quarter, just to have a quick chat with him about how to work his way through that tag.
17: Yeah, he's going to have to find a way to get into the game. Tholstrup's done a fantastic job on some smalls throughout the year, and he's doing a good job on Reid.
2: Great tap by Gorn down to Sparrow. Tried to get it to Pickett, but was dispossessed. Dockers really turning the screws here, although Fitzgerald in the way as Fremantle surge forward. Got a handball to Sparrow. High ball to centre-half forward. No mark taken. Chandler at the fall. Forced it forward, but there's plenty of purple and white jumpers there, although Warner looked like incorrect disposal. Melbourne fight on. Bailey Laurie's got it. He handballed straight to Erasmus, who handballed back to Brennan Cox, then to O'Driscoll. Low ball towards centre wing. What a great kick. Under pressure. Hits Josh Tracy, who then kicks this high loopy thing. That'll take some marking. Sparrow did well to punch it away from Brayshaw. Close to the line, and it tumbles over for a throw-in on the outer or Shane Warne stand centre wing, with the Dockers leading by 12 points at the 5 minute mark of the second term. 7-2 to 5-2 on the Robot Building Supply scoreboard.
0: Nick, can I get a quick number please for Angus Andrew Brayshaw please? What he's done for
17: just the three possessions, so he's been a little bit quiet.
0: Yeah, and that would be the worrying thing I would have thought from the Melbourne point of view. They trail by 12 points. Surely no contribution from Reid or Brayshaw.
3: It's a bonus for Fremantle if they can get him into the game.
0: Pickett did the ruck work. Then he got one high, I thought, when trying to shrug.
3: Boy.
0: Umpire said failure to release the football. And Jackson on the wing, southern side, neutral territory, going to the city end of the ground. 44-32, Dockers lead. High scoring game. Robot Building Supply scoreboard. Jackson's high kick. Tracy got a step on his man. Should be a free kick. I thought Tom McDonald was hanging on. And he will take it. Oh, I don't know, Shorey. What, a kick and a third out? Maybe a kick and a quarter?
3: Yeah, he's going to have to kick from at least 60, 61, I reckon, Tone. But he'll try and lob it up somewhere. Like that.
0: He kicked it as flat and as hard as he could. And he's found his man, Amos. He did exactly the opposite to what you said he'd do, Shorey. But, Nick, do you believe when things start running for a side?
3: He didn't mean to pass that to him, you know, Tony. He did lob it into that area. No, it wasn't with height. You don't have to kick it high to lob it.
0: I just wonder whether things are running so well for the Dockers now. Nick, I'll get you to talk about a superstition that I reckon they're not far off from totally breaking this open.
2: Amos. Tony Shaw 4-iron than a 9-iron. Wasn't it?
0: Yeah. It is a tight angle. The left footer not really suited, but only 25 metres out. Kicks it high. He goals. He has his second. He's first to 50 for the Dockers. 8-2-50 the Dockers. 5-2-32 the Demons. Robot Building Supply scoreboard. They've got it. They deliver robot. 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Do you believe in that superstition? Something like that kick from Tracy didn't mean to hit Amos flush, but these are the things, at least, Nick, in the second quarter, seemingly running the Dockers' way.
17: Yeah, I think you work hard. As I said, they've got good connection, but that one was a little bit lucky. But when your intentions are right, more often than not, pays off.
5: They've got more.
1: That's
5: got
1: a really nice way of saying that.
3: No. Yeah, no, Tony, you're wrong.
5: That's
3: totally
5: exactly
3: wrong.
5: Right, Jim.
3: Good on you, Nick. Just tell it. So,
17: first game of the year, I didn't want
5: to. No, call it out of your seat, mate. No, don't worry about that.
2: Tommy, you're up perfectly, though, Nick, coming in mid-August. Down to you, Jack.
4: Hayden Young's come from the ground, speaking to the doctor and the physio, getting some more work done that left hamstring. He had some work done early in the first quarter as well, so one to watch.
2: He's going to be the Clark Keating of commentary, just timing his run for the business end of the year. Gawn takes it out of the ruck, kicks it forward. Cozzy Pickett receives a handball. Little snapshot of goal. He didn't kick through it. He really poked at it and missed to the near side.
17: Melbourne's in two minds trying to chip it over the top, was he?
2: That's Melbourne's first score of the quarter. It took 8 and a bit minutes. 5-3-33, Dockers 8-2-50.
5: Kick found its way to Brennan Cox. Southern side in defensive 50. Jaff, that was, well, not the intended target, but he outmarked two Dockers. A very neat grab from Jaff.
3: That's how Melbourne wanted to play it. They want to slow down Fremantle and make him kick down the line.
5: He's kicked it to a dangerous spot. Off hands, who's there? McVee is for the Dockers defensively. Kicks around the body. Ryan tries to get there. O'Driscoll as well. But they were just a little bit too congested, Shorey, in that little pocket over there. Gets the throw in. At least Melbourne hold up about 65 around from their goal.
3: Yeah, just got to watch on the outside of this stoppage. You just can't afford Freo to get unmanned handballs forward.
2: Demons 17 points in arrears. They could certainly do with the next one. Gawn wins it down to Tolstrup. He was dealt with as he handballed to Cozzy Pickett. Took the advantage. Just floated the pass in towards the forward pocket, and the diving Harrison Petty has marked close to the turf. Dare I say it, Shorey, the Dom Sheed pocket. But Harrison Petty is a right footer.
17: Yes. Jimmy Bartell pocket.
3: Thanks for that.
2: Yep, Jimmy Bartell pocket.
3: You know, I had the cup in my hands when Dom Sheed was kicking for goal.
2: I know. I reckon you've only told us that probably 73 times.
3: I hate it. Oh. I had to hand it over like a mangy dog. I walked up the road.
17: I thought you were going
3: to
17: say like the mangy dog you are.
3: No, I walked up. I was that day. Walked up the race with my tail between my legs.
2: That's 8 years ago. Let's move on and build a bridge. Harrison Petty.
3: No.
2: Non-preferred side for the right footer. Demons, 17 points in arrears before the kick. Gee, that's a pretty fair effort.
3: Wonderful.
2: That is a mighty effort. He's threaded the needle with a lovely drop punt. And that is a star 21 goal of the day. 20 years of keeping you connected. Melbourne's first goal of the term. It took 10 minutes on the white glove mover clock. Melbourne moved to 6-3-39. Fremantle 8-2-50. Robot Building Supplies scoreboard for Maccas. Here's Shorey and Nick.
17: Fremantle have started the quarter well, but Pickett's the one. You'd be a little bit worried. He's had the 11 possessions and a goal, and he's had four to start. So you'd want to tighten up on him, because if you think about Melbourne and who's going to take the game away from Fremantle, it's Gawn and Pickett. And, to have 11 possessions, he's started well.
5: And done some quite superlative things so far.
3: Tell you what, Tone, now, Cox has come on the ground. He's gone to full forward. He'll go into the ruck in a minute, but they've got four talls down there just for a period of this quarter.
5: Sarong and Steele go at it. Well done, though, Fitzgerald. The Demon Youngs to one it in the middle and goes wide and long-ish to half forward, southern side, punt road end. Melbourne sharp robe the panel. He's flushed it! I said he flushed it, didn't he?
3: Yep.
5: What other word would you use?
3: No, that's right.
5: Thank you, Shorey. I was hoping for someone with a bit more credibility to... Seventh. It was just a glorious start, 21 goal of the day. And it is 7-3-45 Melbourne. Dockers 8-2-50. And all of a sudden, what was running for the Dockers, Nick, about 5 minutes ago, is now running for the Demons.
17: Eerily similar to the first quarter, wasn't it? Fremantle started well, and then Melbourne seemed to settle. And Harry Sharp, who he's at half forward now, but he's played a fair bit of wing. He's kicked the 20-plus goals. So you speak about goal-kicking wingman, half forward, he's been one of them.
2: What a wonderful goal. Back to a one-kick game. This is some game of footy. Now, that should be a free kick there to Jack Steele. Held without the footy. Umpire Meredith missed it. They still fight on at ground level. Johnson, good tackle there by Gawn. Ball spills free again. Melbourne crowd up and about.
3: Oh, they're going.
2: And they are going in harder than it. He still won't be rewarded. Umpire Meredith says, give it to me, to the boos of the Melbourne crowd. They made five bone-crunching tackles there.
3: There was not one free kick there at all, but, gee, I loved it.
2: Jackson wins the tap. Cozzy Pickett tries to hack it out of midair. Grabbed by Dudley. Speculative handball forward. Didn't sit for Tolstrup. Tracy bounces off a couple of demons. And again, they will ball it up. We're still back in midfield after all of that. We've moved about 2 metres outside the centre circle.
0: Oh, it's like a Seinfeld episode. Magnificent, but nothing was happening. Taken there by Bolton. Broke one, broke two. Sidestep one and two and around the body. Dockers are at full forward. Big Mason's caught behind. Crashes the pack. Ball spills to the front. Rivers, Langford, Jath. He has to bring it back into play. Melbourne have got enough players. Can they keep it alive? No.
3: Well done, Petty.
0: Yeah, I just don't know that Tom McDonald was keen to get in. Crowd are loving it. What's the time? 7 after 2. Probably taking them about 50 minutes to get into what has been a magnificent game, but get into it they have. The 13-minute mark, second quarter, White Glove Mover, the best of the best if you're moving, whiteglovemover.com.au. 50-45, the Dockers lead. We get another stoppage, Beaver, this time on the members' wing northern side.
2: I love night sport, but Saturday afternoon at the G with a red Sharon, and you just cannot beat it. Gorn slaps it forward. It goes about 15 metres, rolling awkwardly. A couple of Dockers collide. Grabbed now by Clark. Big tackle again, this time by Bailey Fritsch. And once more, Simon Meredith right on the spot. Says no prior opportunity.
0: Nick, well, is this the game of the year so far, in your opinion?
17: Oh, there's been some good games, but this is a quality first half. It's up there. If it continues on this way, could very well be.
0: Shorey, I take it. No, it's not.
3: No, well, sort of, it is. It's good, Tone.
2: Oh, Andrew Brayshaw, he is really hurt from that tackle by both Pickett and Langford. He's not back to his feet.
0: Umpire
2: Meredith hadn't spotted it. He almost tripped over Andrew Brayshaw, who was laying on the turf.
3: Well, they've got to take him off. Just get him off through the bound. The umpire's got to start.
1: Take the
3: if
1: boy
3: you're
1: off.
3: One down, you're one down. Get him out of the area.
2: Well, no, we're going to get back underway. Van Rooyen and Jackson, no clear winner. Langford gets a handball to Pickett. Tumbles a punt to left half forward. This has gone up a notch or two. Jefferson, the look-away handball to Sparrow. Chip pass, Fritsch!
3: Oh, well done.
2: Very strong hands from the classy left footer as a bit of push and shove breaks out. And Bailey Fritsch from 40 metres on a 45-degree angle can put the Demons in front at the 15-minute mark of the second.
3: Let me tell you, Harrison Petty, I have loved his game. Has he kicked a goal yet? No, he's kicked one. But what he's done is he's creating space for the ground level that Nick talked about. He has done a great job. This is a massive goal. You know why? Because of what Melbourne have done with the pressure stakes to just finish it off.
2: They have ratcheted it up, no doubt about that. Bailey Fritsch, his only shot so far, hit the post in the first quarter to give the Demons the lead. The crowd will tell the tale. And Melbourne have hit back and hit back hard. And these wild momentum swings continue in this ripping game of footy. Demons 8-3-51, Dockers 8-2-50, Robot Building Supplies scoreboard. 15 and 3 quarters into the second before Nick Newman and Tony Shaw down to the boundary for Barry Plant Real Estate and Jackie Reed.
4: Hayden Young has just returned to the field after having extensive work done on that left hamstring. It looks like it's a little tight and tight through his lower back as well. So let's see how he goes out there. Andrew Brayshaw staying out there as well. He's just winded. I reckon a few of the Dockers players are a bit angry about how sort of low some of those tackles have been right at their midriff. So there's been a number of players that have been winded. That's where the tension is there.
0: That's why the Harvey Norman replay. That packet from Pickett, that tackle from Pickett was absolutely exquisite. Melbourne a point in front. Robot Building Supply scoreboard. They've won the ball from the restart, the Demons. Rivers wide to half forward. Just in front of Chandler. Keeps it alive. Keeps running. Made it bounce for him. Kicks it into Ryan. Ricochets back inside. Attacking 50 still for Melbourne. Van Rooyen. Pickett. Having a shot. Bowie round the body. Oh, yes!
3: Baby.
0: What a magnificent goal. Jake Bowie gets a goal. And Melbourne with four on the bounce. Go to 9-3-57 and the Dockers 8-2-50 all on the Robot Building Supplies scoreboard.
17: And this is built off their pressure, as Tony said.
3: No doubt.
17: They're getting some reward, but it's all built off their pressure. And you can see it's just overwhelming Freo. And they've got a sniff at the moment, Melbourne. They can smell blood.
3: Not that Freo are bending to it, but Melbourne have just caused turnover through it. And I know, Jack, you're tackling the midriff. That's what we normally get trained to do. And hopefully break a rib. In a nice way, Tone.
2: Just the second goal of the season for Jake Bowie, 10th career major. What a goal it was. Rivers forces the Demons forward again.
3: Oh, that's
2: Waters ball. Got a gag tackle by three Demons. This tackling pressure. It didn't start from the beginning of the second quarter. About 6 minutes ago, they've just taken it to another level.
3: Someone told me, Boo, pressure breaks down diamonds.
2: Yes, that's... Yeah. That's quite wise of you, Shorey.
3: Thank you.
2: Carl Warner with the clearing kick out towards centre wing. Bowie, the most recent goal kicker, drops the mark but gets a handball to Salem. Handballs to Langdon, who we haven't called too often. Back to Salem, to Windsor, who's having a good day. Centering ball, it's all Dockers and the big American Mason
17: no
2: Cox.
17: Switch kicks. No switch kicks.
3: Nah.
17: From Mason.
3: They've slowed him down, haven't they?
17: Yeah.
0: Oh! Gave it to Warner. He got rid of it. Luckily, it's fallen to his man.
5: And O'Driscoll.
0: Oh, he's gone back into Pickett, who had it, lost it. Play on the call. Ball in the middle of the ground. Maybe slight advantage, Melbourne. And over the ball, it's going to be a Fremantle free kick taken to the bank.
3: That's harsh.
0: No, it wasn't harsh. He was over the ball. Young Sparrow, I think. It was Sparrow or Steele.
3: So they made a few mistakes coming out. Maybe they are feeling this pressure.
5: Yeah. Yeah, right there, Shorey. It's the great American... Sports commentator Stephen A. Smith says pressure breaks pipes and backsides get tight as they go around the body. Warner to half forward. I like the kick. Fell a little bit short on his trajectory. And so the Demons, as Johnson has it, can spot a man. Folly pick up McVee. They've just remembered he used to play for them. They go long and he misses. Defensive mark taken there by Van Rooyen. 7-point lead to the Demons, but they haven't cleared the area. Now they can, Beaver. Half back on the southern side.
2: Interesting, they're booing McVee more than Luke Jackson. Maybe their memories don't stretch back that far. Sparrow grabs it, sweeps a long handball to the speedster in Windsor, who's taking a bounce, taking a second. Brayshaw's not making any ground on him. Has a third bounce, pops it over the top. Jefferson's marked at 49. One-way traffic at the moment. Who's he got in the hot spot? He's going to back it there in the Fritsch direction. Langford at the back, but that is a fine grab. A fine grab to Erasmus.
5: Yep.
2: An important intercept mark for Power Bay. And Erasmus is going to come out to this members or broadcast side, and Amos is the target.
0: And he couldn't quite take it at half-back, half-forward. Melbourne win it. Rivers just kicks it back in. Hit and hope. Fridge grab high. Free kick.
3: Oh, geez. Bend it off.
0: Let's go through. Ryan doesn't like it. Harvey Norman replay tells us the tale. Nick Newman, free kick to Fritsch or not?
17: Oh, it's borderline, isn't it?
3: Well, he got his hand
17: he
3: up against...
17: It
3: yeah.
17: as well.
0: Oh, he gave it back. Just tried to get rid of it, and it's a free kick.
3: There's another one.
0: Going to go Melbourne's way. He gave it to Rivers. I'm not sure what he was trying to prove.
3: I reckon Fritsch did get his hand high on the fend-off, but at the same time, the tackle was high.
0: Rivers? Well, he too's just given that plenty. It's a little left and one behind. He won't catch their breath. 21 minutes gone. Second quarter. Robot Building Supplies scoreboard. 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Four unanswered to Melbourne. The Dockers got out to a 2.5 goal lead as Warner brings it back in for the Dockers.
2: Still 7.5 minutes of playing time before halftime. The Dockers under the pump as Amos gets a handball to Ryan. Look away, handball to Young. Handball to Brayshaw. Back to Young by hand. Melbourne's frontal pressure is magnificent here. Back to Brennan Cox. Has to kick laterally, but it is effective. To Heath Chapman, who goes wider still. And Johnson takes the mark. Defensive side of centre wing. Dockers haven't scored for a while. They've been anchored, pardon the pun, on 8250. Melbourne are 9458.
3: McVee.
2: As McVee gets the rounds of the kitchen. And they've simply forgotten about Luke Jackson. Handball's back to Johnson. Terrible handball. Handball straight to Steele, who got it to Cozzy Pickett. Tried to paddle it straight to Bowie. Turnover, though. Sarong's got it. Eventually, it comes out to O'Driscoll and now to Brayshaw.
0: Sweeping handball. Switkowski forward to the middle. Can go wide to the member side. Inside 50. Ball bounces. Amos was slow. Umpire said nothing.
3: How did he get rid of that?
0: Well, tell us how sure you're on the Harvey Norman replay.
3: That had to be holding the ball because he didn't handball it, so it's legal disposal.
0: So Mason Cox tries to flip it over the back, ball goes out of bounds.
3: What a game.
0: This time half forward. That's it. Would you call it the game of the year, Shorey?
3: I would. I don't know about Nick, though. You'll have to ask him to.
0: I'll ask him in a couple of weeks'
2: well,
0: time.
2: Well, don't you usually you start with Geelong Hawthorn on Easter Monday and then work down
3: work
2: from there?
3: Away,
0: 35 around from the Dockers. Goal trail by 8 points late in the second quarter. City in. Mason Cox, the handball, missed its target. Steele. Chandler. Rivers, the pass. It would have been a free to Fridge. Got to have to play it now, and they do. Ball finds it. Found its way to Langford on the wing. Members side, 58 to 50. Demons to the punt road end. Go further forward to True Centre forward. At the back, though, Brennan Cox. Nice safe mark taken to repel. I was going to say, Beaver, they want to shut up shop, but there's still about 7 minutes of playing time left.
2: Yeah, almost six. Not much here between Cox and Petty in that intriguing battle. Cox dabs a little ball out wide to O'Driscoll, and they just take the steam out of it momentarily. The Dockers back to Luke Ryan, who hoofs it across field to the left half back flank to Chapman. Now the exit kick. They go forward. Next in line is that Johnson, I think it is, who brings it back inboard to Murphy Reid, who then handballs back to the running Matt Johnson, who kicks in towards the

0: His hands in the back. He wouldn't have marked it because he was under the ball anyway.
1: So Jai Amos, who earlier this quarter...
0: Gee, they need this, don't they?
1: ...beat Josh Tracy in becoming the first Docker in 14 years to kick 50 goals in a season. And yes, they do need this, Shuri. They trail by only 8 points, but they have conceded the last 4 goals. Tough kick for the left footer. Only 4 or 5 metres in from the boundary line. Distance only 30 metres. Stabs at the draw. Oh, that is a magnificent kick.
0: Gee, that's a good kick.
1: It was. He's got his third.
2: Some good kicks for goal.
0: But just on that, and being a left footer, that is the hardest kick, is kicking across the face like that. It's all right on the other side. You kick across and that the normal left foot slant does it for you, but that is a brilliant kick.
1: He joins Patrick Voss as the leading goal kicker on the ground. Jai Amos and Patrick Voss, 3 apiece. The Dockers 9-2-56, Melbourne 9-4-58. Yeah. Robot Building Supplies scoreboard for Maccas. Here's Nick Newman on 3RW5AA footy.
2: Was a really mature sort of 3 or 4 minutes for Fremantle. You felt like Melbourne's pressure was overwhelming him, and the best way to take the pressure away is to kick mark, possess the ball. They did that. They switched. They got it inside their forward 50 to their big tools and kick a goal. So for all of Melbourne's dominance, they're 2 points up.
3: Yep. In the middle again, Brayshaw to Reed. They've won it out of the middle. He waits for Bolton. Gives it off to him. Middle of the ground. Bounces it. Loses it in the turf. Turnover. Taken there by Sparrow around the body. It's not a bad kick. One-on-one battle there. Clark knocks it down. Chandler. Melbourne won it back. Petty knocks it on. Round the body. Laurie for a magnificent goal. Another one. And another one. And another one. He's third.
4: Brilliant.
3: 10-4-64. The Demons 9-2-56. The Dockers. 8 points to margin.
2: I'm warming to it being the game of the year, Tony.
3: No, just when you cook by about October the 8th, you can just let us know. It is, what have we gone, Bieber? 26 minutes on
1: the count up, Flop, for the White Glove movement.
3: Yeah, or the
1: I did think you were going to say 10-4, good buddy, when you first read that score out tone as well.
3: Oh, yes, that's very much. I reckon that's Disco Duck by Rick Dees, the great American DJ.
0: Let me tell you, Tony, in that stanza of play, just it's fantastic to see players who just have awareness of where they are and the pressure that's on.
1: 8-point lead. We'll get down to Jack with some injury news at the next stoppage. Murphy Reed with the takeaway. High kick to Salah. Josh Tracy. What a terrific grab. Power Bay mark of the day. 45 out almost directly in front. Down to you, Jack.
5: Jake Lever's come from the ground, just getting a cut to his right leg patched up at the minute, so he'll have to spend a few minutes on the bench. And Brennan Cox, he looks like he's really sore. He's getting a lot of work done on both of his hamstrings, and also taken all of the strapping off his knee and his quad. He's going to do all of that again.
1: Thanks for that, Jack. Early injury report for DP. Josh Tracy lining up for goal number 50 for the season. And to trim this deficit to 2 points from long range. It's another high drop punt. It's another thumping drop punt. And it's another straight drop punt. Goal for goal they go. It is a heavyweight clash here at the G, and they are exchanging bombs. 10-2-62 the Dockers. 10-4-64 the Demons. 2 goals now to Josh Tracy. And we're still only 27 and a half minutes into the second term on the White Glove Mover clock. What a game of football we're witnessing.
0: Well, you know what, Beaver? I've always said, being a midfielder, I think we're pretty important midfielders. But when you're talking about finals in dry conditions, key forwards are so important that they can take a mark that you don't think they should because of their ability to do it under pressure. And that's what it does. It just releases the pressure now to know that you've got someone down there. Gee, it's a weapon for Freo.
3: That it is. 3 goals to Voss. 3 to Amos, the main ones. 2 to Tracy. Melbourne are going to win it out of the middle. Gorn got it to Fitzgerald. And players, Shorey, that you see week in, week out, a bit of thrust being given. Joel Fitzgerald's pass was an absolute beauty to Petty, 45 metres out.
0: Oh, wasn't what. And I tell you what, the ruck work wasn't bad from Maxi Gorn either.
3: Has he ever been a bad player, Max Gorn?
0: Early days.
2: He was on the darts early days.
1: Struggled in the under-12s for about half a season.
3: Until
1: he was on the darts then.
3: To extend Melbourne's 2-point margin. Petty, 45 metres

0: out, make it 48. Distance won't be a problem. Will it hold its line? Oh, it's hit the post.
1: Hello.
2: Hello.
3: Doink.
0: 10-5-65 Melbourne, 10-2-62 the Dockers.
4: Shit.
0: What have we got left? 2:39. I'll get down to you in a moment, Jackie, for an update of the injuries and who's had their issues. A number had. Dockers go short on the kick into Warner, who goes to Young, who now outside 50. They've set it up nicely.
3: They've hit the post three times, the D's, as well, out of their 10-5. They've kicked 5-3 in this quarter to five straight. Clark straight down the seam. Nomar taking it centre-half forward. Tracy over the top of a demon that's obscured. It might be Disco Turner.
1: Yeah.
3: And we're going to have a ball up just outside the Dockers attacking 50-metre arc. Fremantle to the city end in this second term. 10-5 plays 10-2. The Demons on a couple of occasions have come from three goals down. Squeezy kick out towards centre wing from Fitzgerald. Ball still in dispute. The speedster in Sharp. He was held without the football umpire.
1: Yep. How good was that play from Sharp? He made something out of nothing then.
3: His speed and endurance literally frightens opposition sides. He's just so hard to catch. He bursts away. He kicks inside forward 50. But Brennan Cox, not for the first time this quarter, takes a very important intercept grab at right half back.
0: Okay. Melbourne leads by 3 points. Dockers have it in the back line. There's a minute and a half of playing time left as Reed to Ryan to Chapman. And I just wonder whether it's just let's batten down the hatches. He goes sideways back to Brennan Cox, closer to the defensive corridor.
1: Good defence by Melbourne here.
0: Or is certain, Shorey, that the Dockers are quite happy. They don't want to turn one over.
1: No, it's still good defence. They're trying to open them up a bit by switching the play. They just have to kick down the line in the end under pressure.
0: That's what they've done. As Ryan got it to Oscar McDonald. Gorn, though, stands tall. He gave it quickly off to Sparrow. Flying high from the side, Petty. Reed stays down to Brennan Cox at half back. The Dockers. Umpire says no, it's a stoppage. It's a stoppage.
1: Feeling the pinch there.
0: But it's a true centre half forward for Melbourne. Punt road in Beaver. Melbourne by 3 points, 50 seconds remain.
3: Gorn smashes it forward, goes about 20 metres into the path of Petty, but he's got Brennan Cox all over the back of him. Cox fires out a handball to Sarong. Handball to Luke Ryan. Game 199, kicks a horrible flower bag of a thing back to midfield. It gets to the back of the contest, and the prancing pony is off to the races. And from 60, he's going to kick the goal of the day!
1: Oh, please.
3: And he's off on a celebratory lap. High fives galore. He hasn't stopped as yet as he's banged through his fourth from long range for a Star 21 goal of the season. The Dockers back in front, 11-2-68. Melbourne 10-5-65. An exclamation mark on this amazing half of football. All on the Robot Building Supplies scoreboard. And Paddy Voss has four of the best.
5: I'd love to see his high speed running in his celebrations. It'd be through the roof.
0: Yeah. Now, he kicked that goal, vacant goal square.
1: Yeah.
0: He was a step inside the centre square to the city end.
1: Yeah,
0: That's
1: done.
0: That's how good it was.
1: Well done. He's going to either cop it in a final, reckon, or be a hero.
0: Hey Nick, what do you reckon if there's two Essendon committee men run into each other in Parkville Street, one asks the other, just tell us, why did we get rid of Patrick Voss?
5: Oh,
0: Sarong's got
5: question.
0: It. They go forward, the Dockers. Turner first to recover, somehow releases the ball. Tolstrup, Bowie, the kick around the body. Sarong, the better position, can't complete the mark. This is going to take us to halftime, and everyone should just rise and congratulate both teams for putting on a spectacular. 11-2-68, the Fremantle Dockers, six straight goals, and none of them are what you would call like straight up and down, 40 out, kick the goal. Melbourne's 10-5-65, so what was level at quarter time is now a 3-point margin to the Dockers. Four to Patrick Voss, one of the goals of the season. Jai Amos, three goals. Tracy with a couple. Interestingly enough, I think Pickett sort of went out of the game just a little bit, but he's kicked one of the goals of the season. Three to Bailey Laurie, who's kicked a couple in his young career that he'll treasure forever. And so we have to catch our breath, come back, at halftime for the halftime raffle, thanks to Sheen. Questionable insurance companies lead to questionable repairs. Sheen Panel Service, the name you can trust. For the right advice, give them a call. 1300 Repair. Nick Newman, great to have Nick part of 3AW Football this afternoon. And Tony Shaw will break down. I just don't even know that 12 minutes is going to be enough, boys. So good. This is so sensational. And the highlights are plenty. So it's a three-point margin. All to Fremantle, 11-268 to 10-565. Right across Australia through 5AA in Adelaide. Thanks to Macca's. Don't Macca's walk, Macca's run. To the new quarter pounder barbecue bacon. 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
3: Oh, John Tracy, what a terrific grab drop punt. It's another thumping drop punt. And it's another straight drop punt. It gets to the back of the contest. And the Prancing Pony is off to the races. And from 60, he's going to kick the goal. Off the day.
16: Oh, please.
3: And he's off on a celebratory lap. High fives galore.
0: He certainly is a one-man show. Although, to be fair, this is a great game. All 40, what is it now, 46 putting on the most magnificent afternoon of football. 11-2-68 the Dockers at halftime. Melbourne 10-5-65 across Australia. All thanks to Macca's. Macca's, don't Macca's walk. Macca's run into the for the new quarter pounder barbecue bacon. Great to have our friends in 5AA listening to us today, along with our dear and beloved listeners on 693 3AW. 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Who wants to go for? Do you want to get some stats first for Lamaro's?
1: I'm going to handball to Nick on this one because he's doing the votes after the game too, Tone. That was the second
0: Are we going to get him before the night's out, or does he really want to think about it?
5: I'd like to take my time, consider all my options, think about it.
1: Well, we've got a quick turnover, haven't we?
5: I'll come up with them pretty quick.
1: Some of those stats, mate. What's happening?
5: It's a control versus chaos game. I think Fremantle seem to want to possess the ball. Chip mark it through, get it into their forwards, lower the eyes, whereas Melbourne seem to thrive in the chaos of getting the ball to ground, putting pressure on. They're plus 24 contested possessions. They're winning the ground ball, gets 49-28, and the clearances are pretty even. So that's the area that Melbourne want to get after. And if you're Fremantle, how can they even that up a little bit and then take the pressure out of the game by kick marking? They don't want to keep going long down the line and get the game live again. So it's been, as I said, an amazing first half. And I just hope it continues like this.
1: Well, you know, Melbourne inside 50s, 32-23, but the great thing, goal efficiency from Freo, 47%. If you keep going at that level, well, you hardly lose a game. But the one thing about it, they've had, you know, their three key forwards, and I just say it in finals, I think key forwards are really, really important. I know, yeah, other parts of the ground are important, but where a player can, like Tracy, in that last, he was one on two and he marked the ball 50 odd out and kicks the goal. You think if that's late in the game in a final, someone does that, you think they got that against the flow, you know, and it sort of emotionally it gets you. But, you know, at least Melbourne have spread the load. They've had eight goal scorers to this stage. Inside 50s, tackles, 32-35. But the big thing I thought was Melbourne, when they stopped Freo flowing with it, and as I said, the transition from their half back or their back line to score, they slowed them down. And Melbourne had 10 tackles inside 50-4. So their pressure in the front half, and that's the best place to defend the ground because you don't have to work as hard. You set up behind play. A lot of sides like the opposition to get the ball and try and transition the whole length of the ground, which makes it hard, Nick. So what a game of footy. This is what I think. The rules that they brought in, except I'm a bit worried about the stand rule, what we can do with that. But I think it's really just made sides who want to take the game on, you've got to be really defensively, really on your toes to make sure that good teams who can kick the ball well don't hurt you very quickly. And I think that a lot of the new rules have helped that.
0: This is the halftime wrap with the Dockers 3 points in front, 11-2-68-10-5-65. 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T's and C's apply. To you, Nick, you're out there, you're seeing playing against both teams this season, etc., etc. Is this what you expected, this style of game that could easily become unstuck given the frenetic nature of it being played?
5: I didn't think it would be this frenetic and chaotic. You know, they'd be seriously tired players at halftime. There wasn't a whole heap of stoppages. It seemed to go up and down pretty quick. So I expected a little bit more of a defensive game than probably what we've got, especially Freo being the number one defensive team in the comp. I think they've allowed, 1,300 points for the year, which is 200 more than second best in Adelaide. So I expect some changes. I can't see the game, you know, continuing this way. I think both teams will look to tighten up their defence and it'll be a little bit more of a grind.
1: Well, I think the thing with Alex Pearce out too is that Alex would take, you know, the biggest forward, and now they've had to sort of spread the load a little bit more, but that's made them more susceptible at ground level. They're not intercept marking as well as they probably could, because if you've got a bloke who takes a good forward out, your other two or three who are now the peas in the defence, they become those types of play and give you some attack, and I think Melbourne's taken that away from them, and maybe because of Alex Pearce not playing.
0: Now, this might be a bit of a movable feast, but it's time, at least in the first half, for who's got the spark for Natira. Natira doing filters. Check out the new NTK range, because every car deserves one. Well, neither side looks like their spark diminishing. But give us one from each side that has totally been given the spark for Natira.
5: Oh, no surprise here for Melbourne, but it's Cozzy Pickett. He's had 15 possessions, but it's the 7 score involvements and a goal. He's always going to get his 25 possessions, but it's the damage he does and the 4% of possessions he's had and the 7 score involvements is huge. So, you know, whether they put an Erasmus, a Johnson, a Brayshaw to him, I just feel like he's had too much space and he's getting involved on offense.
1: And I reckon Freo, Patrick Ross, what do we say? You can't get much bigger a spark than that.
0: No, that's true. All thanks to Natira. Check out the new NTK range, because every car deserves one. Just before we go to a break, don't overthink this one. Shorey, we've had a ton of great goals. What's the best goal that's been kicked today?
1: Oh, gee whiz. Let me see, Tone. I reckon Sparrow's goal wasn't bad.
0: Sparrow
1: early in the first quarter. Yeah. And Laurie from outside 50.
0: Nick, best goal so far today?
5: Pickett's one early in the first quarter, his desperation, then his quick kick.
1: Yeah. And Voss from at 70 was pretty good.
5: There's been too many.
1: Yeah,
0: we can only hope there's another half of this brilliant game both sides are putting on at the moment. 11-2-68, the Dockers. Melbourne 10-5-65. Right across Australia through 5AA in Adelaide, 3AW football. Don't Macca's walk. Macca's run to the new quarter pounder barbecue bacon. It is 3AW football.
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16: G'day there, everyone. My name is Blake Flanagan, and we're just going to take you through a bit of the sporting updates so far this weekend. We'll go back to Thursday night football earlier this week with the North Melbourne Football Club defeating the Western Bulldogs by 23 points down at Marvel Stadium. A great win for North Melbourne, and obviously there's been a lot of pressure on Clarko recently whether he should be the coach of that football club going forward. So hopefully it puts a few of those naysayers away for the time being and can coach the team going forward. Last night we had a big clash between Brisbane and Hawthorn at the Gabba, and who would have thought that Brisbane would defeat Hawthorn 125-58. Brisbane coming off that big loss to Carlton last week, absolutely smashed and rebounded very well against Hawthorn last night. So could not have seen that one coming. It was a great result and has big ramifications for the top four. At the moment, we are at the MCG with Melbourne and Fremantle. Fremantle are up by 3 points at halftime in that ripping game. One of the best games we've seen all year that first half, and hopefully it continues into the second half. Sydney and Port Adelaide will be coming your way straight after this one from the SCG. 3:45 p.m. that'll be done, which will be fantastic. So do not turn off your radio dial. Listen to 5AA, and Sydney and Port Adelaide will be coming your way very shortly. Then as soon as that's finished, we'll cross over to the Adelaide Oval where the Crows will be facing Richmond. And hopefully the Crows can put a bit of a percentage on Richmond tonight to validate their position in the top four. Fingers crossed. We'll take you back now to the MCG for the second half of Melbourne and Fremantle.
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0: Because there seemed to be a lot happening, especially as far as all injuries go. 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Can you update us, please, with everyone's ailments?
26: Yeah, it was a few bumps and bruises in that first half. It was pretty physical out there. Luke Jackson had his left knee taped up and re-taped up at quarter time, so he's a little sore through that. Hayden Young, plenty of work done on that left hamstring. It looks like that is tight. Jai Amos, he had his eyesight checked really late in that quarter there, but I'm told that he's fine and he is warming up with the team. Murphy Reid, Judd McVee and Andy Brayshaw were all winded at separate stages in that first half. And for the Dees, they look really good. Jake Lever, the only worry there, he had a cut to his right leg, patched up, and he's good to go.
0: Excellent work, Jackie. Thank you so much. We're a minute away. Speaking of injuries, Nick, for the magnificent Ice Gel, one of the fantastic products from DP, how many weeks away are you with your string?
27: Oh, I'm still a few weeks away. Did a decent job of the hammy a couple of weeks ago, so... Yeah, I won't play for the home and away season, and hopefully the boys can keep the season alive, and hopefully there might be a sneaky chance of some footy this year.
0: So that would be realistically?
27: It's, 4 or 5 weeks from now at best probably, so right. Things have got to go well with my rehab, and clearly the boys have to keep winning.
0: So, Shorey, what happens now? Everyone's had 20... Everyone's happened. We've had the 20-minute break. What does happen now?
1: I think this is more about Melbourne's pressure and can they keep to that level that they did in the first half. And they just got to, they stopped Fremantle from really slicing and dicing. And no, Fremantle had some slow marking play, but they still had to kick down the line in the end. If they were to be opened up and free, I think Fremantle will get them because of their key position forwards. But I come down to the pressure situation, and as I said about Diamonds, Tone, I think Diamonds are formed by pressure, isn't it? Not there. I just wanted to clarify that because I think Jack was going to tell me anyway.
0: You've done a brilliant job of clarification.
1: Thank
0: Tone.
1: You very much.
0: Very much.
27: Chat GPT half time, was it?
1: Yeah, Jack. Yeah.
0: So, Beaver, let's get underway. The third quarter action is upon us. Can we expect anything more? Tyre Power, the power-up sale is on now. The Pirelli Siderato tyres bringing you the last half. And is it going to be Fremantle to break first? No one really. They're going to the punt road end. Sarong on the end of it.
3: He gets the handball from Jackson. He kicks in the direction of Tracy, who got just the slightest of pushes from Disco Turner, but the umpire spotted it. That being umpire Meyer. And Josh Tracy, it's probably right on his range. He can kick at 60. The man on the mark stands at 53, but he's just going to set it up with a low ball into the pocket. Oh, oh. Mark almost taken by Voss, straight through his hands. Grabbed there by Rivers, hooks it over the left shoulder. Back whence it came, and it's kicked the kick. Tracy takes the mark, this time at 55. Congratulations to the Connections of Behaviour, which just won the fifth at Caulfield right as well, Tone. I know someone very close to me that's in involved. He kicks it back to the forward pocket. It is kick to kick. Rivers with the intercept mark, and this time he'll transfer play to Tom McDonald.
0: I'll let equilibrium return to your Beaver in about 20 minutes' time. I'll carry this for a few minutes. So, Bowie took it half-back defensive 50 to Tolstrup. Third quarter action, all thanks to Tyre Power. Fremantle has a three-point margin by hand along the wing, member's side. Bowie, he's a nice 35-metre pass, and it was very good. Found Sparrow. Oh, they've got a little opening here. Mark taken by Steele. Crowded forward line. Will he wait for Sparrow? He's going to wait for Bowie to take it. He's 70 metres out. Top of the square, City in. Demons are in to attack. Oh. Ball's been knocked away. I would have thought it's a Fremantle free kick. Fritch is having a snap at goal. Goes up, goes down, goes through for one behind. And that's the first score of the second half. 10-6-66, Battle of Hastings to 11-2-68. Not quite lemon chicken. So it is two-point margin. Good afternoon to you, Rexy. Two-point margin as the Dockers lead go long to Jackson at half back. Can't pick the ball up. Reed, a little high contact. Melbourne to send it back through Tolstrup. High kick inside 50. Petty's there being held. Play on the call. Sharp roving. Picks it up. Kick. It's going toward goal. Clark Fremantle gets back there first. By hand to Oscar McDonald. I thought it was going to go straight to Tolstrup. Melbourne, though, holding up inside attacking 50. Over the ball that time is Jefferson. He's tackled, and now we get the stop. He's in good position for the Demons. About 40 metres out, dead in front. Dockers by 2 points, 68-66 after 3 minutes, third quarter.
3: Jackson wins the tap, doesn't clear the area. Gorn goes to ground while tackling Brayshaw. Ball squirts out the front of the contest. Switkowski wrapped up in a big tackle by Langford. And we'll now have a ball up 55 out from the Melbourne goal. Thrown up quickly. No clear winner of the tap. Sparrow with a little blind turn, trying to get a handball to Langford. Sharp, who's had a good afternoon. He looked like he was tackled without the footy by Young. Again, the whistle goes, and once more there'll be a ball up just outside the Demons attacking 50-metre arc.
1: I'll tell you what, Tolstrup's done a great job on Reed. Reed's only had the 8 possessions.
3: Gorn gave Jackson a push. It was spotted.
0: He did.
3: Took it straight out of the ruck, kicked it all in the one motion, but he'd already given away the free kick.
0: Would you like to tell the Melbourne supporters he actually played? Hang on, did I hear a lone wolf booing?
3: Certainly nothing like the vitriol being directed at Judd McVee. Very, very short pass to Hayden Young, who had to dive forward to complete the mark.
0: All this action on the members on the northern side of the ground. Halfback Young, there's a lot of whistles blowing at the moment. Clark lead up, takes it. If Young runs past, he's ignored. So 4 minutes gone. 2-point game in favour of the Dockers. High to the wing on the member side, coming off hands, kept alive by Langford, goes inboard to Pickett, a 1-2, and Langford's got it on the left boot, just floats it nicely, Windsor, Sparrow by hand, Laurie's gone wide into the pocket, falls between two Melbourne players, Jefferson, handball to Steele, who keeps running, wants to give it to Sparrow to set it up, and goal!
4: Brilliant.
0: The Demons grab the lead with the first goal of the third quarter, 11-6-72 Melbourne. 11-2-68 the Dockers on the Taipower scoreboard, and 3AW is football.
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0: A couple of Tom Sparrow, Nick. Melbourne regains the lead by 4 points.
27: It's a quality team goal, isn't it? The inside-out handball, which players are so good at now from Jefferson, just put him into space, and Tom Sparrow is good enough to finish.
0: Sure, I think we spoke about this, I should say, a couple of weeks ago. We know what a great start the career Harvey Langford's got. Just in his own quiet way, Matthew Jefferson getting very close.
1: Yep. Very good player.
3: Jackson takes it straight out of the ruck. Wobbles a high kick to within 40 metres of the Fremantle goal. Murphy Reid under pressure. Got a handball to Switkowski. To Sarong. Oh. Back to Reid. It was mowed down. Wow. He was tackled coming in from the blind side. It was Harvey Langford. And he got him, and he got him good. And Harvey Langford, free kick almost at centre-half back for the Demons. And that's got this big Melbourne crowd up and about again. Langford kicks a high ball to centre wing. Petty will be the target. Jefferson flew as well. Front and centre was Voss. Got an unkind bounce. Grabbed by... Well, this is interesting.
1: He hasn't got the ball.
3: Petty and Voss, we know they've got history from earlier in the year. They hugged each other to the ground.
1: And Petty, when he kicked that goal before half-time, he just rubbed his head. Beaver was fantastic.
0: 4-point margin in favour of the Demons. Early stages, third quarter, in fact, to be exact. 6 minutes gone on the white glove mover clock. 72-68. Ball basically middle of the ground, maybe a tiny bit on the Northern All members' side. Gorn is a long thump. Melbourne to the city end they go. Petty can't get there. Langford pushed off the ball that time then. As desperate, Clark of the Dockers can't get there. Oscar McDonald, handball back to Clark. Pursued by Jefferson, got the handball away to Brayshaw, to Sarong. Get it to Dudley, broke a tackle, and he's gone. No, he got rid of it in the finish. Umpire disagrees. And taken by Rivers, handball, Windsor's got the ball. Can go long to Melbourne, sharp the run onto it. Will it bounce? Will it bounce? Will it bounce? Yeah, well, he goes sharp. He could well have let it through. Sharp by the certainty of it. He's second. And Melbourne's out to a 10-point lead. 12-6-78. To the Dockers, 11-2-68. All on the Tyre Power scoreboard. 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Tony Shaw, 3AW football.
1: Well, Nick, I said to you, Melbourne, the biggest thing is their pressure, and it has started from the start of this second half of football. I think he made the right decision by kicking that time, because there was a player close to him nearly on his back. You just don't know whether they're going to get it. If you get
0: have
1: the chance.
0: Have a look at Harvey Norman Reap. Spot on.
1: If you get the chance, you got to go for it. So,
0: well, it's name in the paper, too.
1: Yeah, that's right.
3: We interviewed Ed Langdon about 6 weeks ago, the endurance beast, and he happily handed over the crown to Harry Sharp. He said he just blows me away. What a gut runner he is. Melbourne have got it at half back. Rivers, though, spun in the tackle and handballed straight to Erasmus. Goes to ground. Bounced the handball to Brayshaw, who in turn bounced the handball to Dudley. Surrounded by Demons, but got his kick away.
1: Great
3: little
1: kick.
3: Chip past the centre half forward. Was superb. And Bolton has marked 47 out directly in front.
27: Every time you feel like a team sort of starting to get a waste, there's just a piece of brilliance to peg it back. And Isaiah Dudley's, you know, his footwork in sort of the phone box we talk about is as good as anyone's, and been able to hit Shea Bolton inside 50.
1: I tell you what, other than the repercussions of playing in the final and the result and how what's on it, the performance of both these groups have been sensational under pressure.
3: Yeah, Dudley was on the dance floor and he was a shimmying and a shaking, and he's got it to Bolton, who from 49 metres is thumping it through for a goal. Kicks it a couple of rows back, in fact. How many wonderful goals have we witnessed this afternoon? 12-2-74 the Dockers. They haven't missed since the first quarter. They've kicked 7 straight since quarter time, and we're 9 1/4 minutes into the third term. Dockers 12-2-74, Melbourne 12-6-78, all on the Tyre Power scoreboard.
1: I was going to say, Dudley, I just thought, you know, has he been up to the level today? And then he just does something like that when the pressure was on. They had 3 or 4 tackles on the wing, and his ability to find you know, Bolton then was just incredible. Yeah, like I said, both sides, they look like they should be able to cope in the big time. I know it's a different repercussions, as I said, on win-loss, but still, this is a pressured game.
0: It is, living up to what you'd hope. 4 points the margin. Melbourne leads, taken out of the middle of the Dockers. Bolton has gone long with a thumping kick, and a mark coming out is Amos, who's taken it 30 out dead in front.
27: And this is the worry for me for Melbourne, these key forwards. Yeah, this will be 10 goals between the three of them. So does Stephen King look at potentially, I know it's hard from the centre bounce, but around the ground, does he try and get a plus one to just give some support in the air? Because they're getting them on the ground level. They just can't seem to bring the ball to
1: ground.
27: Well,
1: that was from the centre bounce. So the 6-6-6 means you can't do it that quickly. It's just supply, I think.
0: Dockers trail by 4. Amos, punt road end to put them in front from 30 metres. Two-step run up and goals. He has 4, as Nick pointed out. Voss has 4. Tracy has 2. And now they regain the lead. 13-2-80. That is, what, eight in a row to Melbourne. 12-6-78, tie power scoreboard. It's 8 or 9 in a row. At quarter time, they're 5-2-32. So, in fact, that is 8 in a row. And it's a 2-point game.
1: Yeah, Gawn's gone to the bench. So, Luke Jackson now is up against Van Rooyen. So, you don't want Fremantle. Melbourne got to be very wary here that they don't get an easy tap, that Jackson dominates this centre bounce clearance.
6: 2 straight to the Dockers in this term, 2-1 to the Demons. This quality football continues. The halftime break hasn't seen it dissipate. Jackson, oh, that's spectacular. Takes it out of the ruck. Handball while lying on his back. It's going to bobble away towards Bolton, who couldn't control it. Langford and Warner. Warner went in maybe a little crudely. Ball then squirts out the back of the contest. Bolton's got it again. Steele gives chase. Bolton kicks towards the hotspot. Tracy got a piece of it. Couldn't complete the mark. Mason Cox tries to clear a path for his big key forward. Ball comes out the back to Rivers, who gets a handball to Bowie. Hooks it round the corner. It's a high ball. 2-on-1 favour the Dockers. And Warner, with a clever shepherd on Langford, allows Johnson to mark at 55. Johnson, I don't think he's got the leg in it. He's just going to kick a horrible little thing, which that was the worst option out of about 8 that he had. And he kicks it straight to, was that Rivers again? Oh, he almost misses his boot as well. He's kicked it straight back to Johnson. Is he going to have a shot? He doesn't know what to do with it again. Look away, handball to Earl, mate. No one in particular. Dudley, was he caught high?
1: He ducked.
6: Umpire lets it go. He's going to be pinged.
1: No, he ducked.
6: Umpire Shaw was correct. Melbourne free kick.
0: Maybe.
1: No, he ducked, don't. He went straight to ground on his knees.
0: I think call evidence and due process before you send someone away for 7 with a non-parole of 3.5.
1: Well, we should do it more often in Victoria.
0: Thanks.
1: My political statement for the day.
0: Thanks, Shuri. The kick that time then from Turner 2 of Melbourne to the wing. But Jackson in the way. Have we assessed Jackson Gawn battle so far today, boys? As he goes back to Ryan.
1: I'm going Gawn.
0: Goes back to Brennan Cox. 2-point margin in favour of the Dockers. 80. Oh, the Brennan Cox. He's had one shocker. That kick wasn't particularly clever. Fridge keeps it alive. Half forward southern side. Young, though, is there. Now, there's whistles blowing. And we'd like a...
1: hold against Fridge.
0: Clear direction. Oh, they both were battling. But anyway, Young has it. Halfback southern side. They're going to the punt road end, the Dockers. They lead 13-2-80 on the tyre power scoreboard. Melbourne 12-6-78. The kick's good. Bolton certainly lifted his game. 50-metre pass is a beauty to Erasmus, forward of the wing on the southern side. Now comes the tricky bit. As Brayshaw went short, he went for a midway kick. It's not a bad one. Frederick there can't take it. Rivers, Bowie, all by hand, Pickett. Up the middle of the ground he goes. I think the Dockers will cut it off. They do, Beaver, and it's taken by Brennan Cox. So look, what have we got? 14 minutes, third quarter. Goals, the scoring not quite as frequent, but the pressure, nothing has relented. Neither relents. 13-2-80, the Dockers. 12-6-78, the Demons.
6: Cox goes sideways to Luke Ryan. He has had a couple of nervous moments, Brennan Cox, but how many marks has he taken for Lamaro's Hotel? As next in the chain is Carl Warner, who then chips it to Erasmus.
1: 5.
5: 5 marks for Brennan Cox.
6: So the Dockers just take the sting out of it. And then a long kick to a contest. Van Rooyen got a shove.
1: Come on, Humps.
6: Oh, how'd they miss that? Jaff at the back gets it to Disco Turner, worried out of it. Opposite number 10 in Bolton's got it. He's run down by the second tackle, though.
1: Oh, well done, Cozzy.
6: Cozzy Pickett, Melbourne's tackling pressure has been immense today. Free kick in the left back pocket. The Dockers lead it by 2 points.
5: Oh.
6: He's kicked it straight to Josh Tracy.
1: Oh, my.
6: What on earth? Well, he wasn't thinking. We can't ask what he was thinking because that was a low percentage play in the extreme.
1: It was on, Pete. It was on. It was just the execution. Like, the man was on in the corridor. You want to do that so you can go both sides of the ground. Lengthen the ground a bit for your team, but it was just a horrible execution.
6: Tracy is marked directly in front, only 25 to 30 out to extend the visitors' lead to 8 points. Punt road end, high draw, horrible kick. High drop punt out to the right.
0: Of all the ones that have been kicked today, that's about the easiest.
6: Correct.
1: See, they're all the chair. What? Everybody's first, feeling the pump.
6: First miss since the first quarter. Frio 13-3, 90-81. Melbourne 12-6-78. Down to Jackie Reid.
26: Just keeping an eye on the bench here. Brennan Cox again come from the ground. Very sore through his legs. Just getting some extra work on them.
0: So Bowie brings it in. Turn of the target. Oh, lovely one-handed mark. A beauty from Power Bay. The Solar Solutions, the heat pumps from Bunnings, the name is Power Bay. Turner's kick, high flyers everywhere. Ball spills front of the pack. This on the members' wing, Warner, who is tackled as getting up is Salem. Been quiet today. Cox knocks it down. Ball goes to the wing. I fancy the boundary line. And that it is.
1: Gee, by this time, Tone, in a third quarter, you probably try and see some trend that you think, oh, this side's got it. And this, you just can't see it at the moment. It's just so tall.
0: Jackie, while you're down there, is Harvey Langford okay or just a tactical?
26: He's just, at the minute, just, no, I think he's okay. He's okay. He's okay.
0: 3 points the margin to the Dockers.
1: Oh.
0: Mason Cox, well spotted. It's a free kick to Mason Cox. Now, what's he going to do?
1: Yeah, he should amble.
0: No, I reckon he should just go back and kick it. That's exactly what he does. Melbourne worked their way to the front. Turner there, full-chested, knocked it to Pickett.
1: Oh, well done,
0: as Sharp just tried to juggle a bouncing ball. Goes out of bounds between wing and half forward with the Dockers barely into attack. This is all on the member side. 3AW football, 5AA football, all thanks to Maccas. Rush into the new quarter pound, grab a piece of the new quarter pound range.
6: Still 8.25 minutes of playing time remaining in the third term. Margin as it was at halftime. Both sides have kicked 2 goals, 1 in the third quarter, and from the boundary throw in, we will have a ball up. Lee Fisher throws it up quickly. Cox out, points gone, but tapped it straight to Fitzgerald. Turnover though, Bolton's got it to Johnson. All the traffic went past him. He then kicked a high ball to 30 out from goal. Amos spread eagles the pack. Sarong arrives front and centre, spins out of trouble. Handball to Murphy Reid, who's retreating. Just gets his kick away under pressure from Sharp. And it hits Amos on the chest. And again, the Dockers create something from nothing. And Jai Amos, who's having a very good day with 4 goals straight, will line up from only 20 metres on a slight angle to push this margin out to 9 points.
1: Gee, it's hard to know where to play with these key forwards. You could go to the front because you're the last man in line as a defender. Nick, and you know better than anybody, you just don't know. Do you take that punt and they jump on your head?
6: Is Jai Amos coming into calculations for a late season rush at the Coleman? For number 5, yeah, he snuck it in. He stays perfect with 5 straight. Paddy Voss has 4 straight. And the Dockers lead it by 9 points, 14-3-87. Melbourne 12-6-78, Tyre Power scoreboard. For Barry Plant, real estate in safe hands, here's good buddy Jackie Reid.
26: Well, Murphy Reid's still not moving 100% at the minute. The doctor just went out there to check on him. And what I have noticed at ground level, and I've heard about this before, but when Colton Tolstrup is a tagging someone, he just doesn't stop yapping. He has not stopped talking since he started playing this game today. So just keep an eye on him. He has not shut up.
0: 9 points, Nick, is Fremantle's way. They seem to be going better in this quarter.
5: Yeah, it feels that way. But every time, as I've said, it feels like that. It's like the other team sort of seems to throw a punch. So
0: you're allowed to have the reversing lights on that one. Yeah.
6: Who's the best talker you ever played with? Sure, would it be the late, great Billy Picken?
1: Yeah, he used to call it. Yeah, Billy's going with the ball. Billy's ball. That's how he used to call, matter of fact. He called himself in.
0: But it is, to be fair, Nick, it's hard to just work out who's going to genuinely break first.
5: Oh, it's impossible after the ebbs and flows of the first half. It'd be crazy to pick a winner from here.
0: Still got a free kick in the middle of the ground. Oh, Cox confidently ran at the ball defensively and took the big grab.
1: That Maxi Gorn never went forward then, so I think he's still got to try and push forward.
0: I'm looking at Max try to get to the contest. He makes an effort, brings the ball to ground. Voss there on the wing, taken by Erasmus. Yes, see you later, gone. Now, free kick to Jeff. They need to set something up. Melbourne only trail by 9 points. Can go wide. Oh, good defensive work by Voss at halfback. Pursued by Gorn. Got a free kick into space. 45, 50 out. Melbourne into attack. Fitzgerald, the handball missed. Intercepted by Bolton. The switcher plays on. That's a magnificent kick for Bolton. Amos, middle of the ground, gives a handball off.
6: To Dudley, who's running laterally, needs some support, gets it in the form of Johnson, who returns the favour. Handball's back to Isaiah Dudley. Handball's into McVee. The ex-demon thumps it into the forward pocket. Mark Endel, no free kick to Jackson. He went to ground. Melbourne have to defend grimly here. They're not out of trouble yet. Tolstrup, high handball towards Salem or Langdon. The latter grabbed it, then handball to Salem. The classy left footer back down the line, but it's all Fremantle.
1: Yeah, hold
6: the
1: Melbourne.
6: Well picked, Shorey. So Ryan took the mark, but the free kick is going to go to Jefferson, defensive side of centre wing to the D's.
0: Ty Power scoreboard 87, Fremantle 78, Melbourne and
1: that
0: Shorey.
1: That is a shocking kick. Yeah, he kicked to a 2-on-1 then.
0: And Mason be Cox goes short, lateral. Ryan has it. He's...
1: You've got to go that short, Tony, to get through the lines and over the lines. Just don't kick it down. They love that Fremantle.
0: Ryan's kick to the wing toward half forward. Cox that time caught at the back.
1: He's a good player, this kid now.
0: Tolstrup, he's a beauty. They've got something there. He's gone to Gorn. Oh, it's a shocking kick to him. Big Maxi bent down, picked it up, gave it to Tolstrup, then to Rivers. They're almost out. Melbourne trailed by 9 points on the wing member's side. Jeff's got the football beaver, and the pass is a beauty.
6: It's a ripper tone, and he's picked out his teammate there in Laurie, who's having a very good afternoon. He's already kicked three. He's Melbourne's leading goal kicker, and he's going to shoot from a 45 degree angle and about 45 metres out. We're right behind the kick. It'll head to the city end and it'll try and trim the deficit to 3 points.
5: It's good play from the D's. They've got to change the angles, get it to the open side in Giath, get their Fremantle defence unorganised and then lower the eyes.
6: Bailey Laurie on the runway, crossing 50. Drop punt starts left, it's not working back, and it's through for a minus score. 12-7-79 the D's. 14-3-87 the Dockers. Tyre Power scoreboard as we approach the 23-minute mark of the third term.
0: Yeah, the Pirelli Cinderado tyres, buy three, get one free from your Tyre Power dealer. They went to Chapman from the kick-in, back to Ryan. Now, Ryan can just spread it wide, and there's men aplenty, not surprised. There he is. That's McVee, who used to play. Jackson. Hey, Melbourne supporters, Jackson played for you as well.
5: What's the expiry date on doing a player, is it?
0: Oh, there isn't. As the kick that time.
1: Oh, that's a throw.
0: From Erasmus, turned over.
1: Oh, they're
0: Jack
1: out.
0: Sharp's got it. They are out. Jefferson had to go fly to the ball. He and Chapman go to ground after bumping each other. Taken by O'Driscoll. They're almost out. The Dockers as Brayshaw's kicks a beauty to Young on the members' wing. It's an 8-point margin. The Dockers lead. Up the ground they go. The boundary line to Tracy. Tracy's got it running then. Ignored was Switkowski. As Tracy's got the ball. Warner ignored as well as Tracy wants to kick the suitcase out of it. And he did. The full four to go. Back of the pack. Tolstrup's got to be good. He can't run the ball out. And that's what he's done now.
1: That was on purpose, but very smart.
0: Until he gets a free kick, then it's absolutely dumb. D-U-M, dumb.
1: Well, he didn't.
0: 83. Well, I know he didn't,
1: surely. You can't call a bloke dumb when he hasn't done it.
0: 87-79. It is Dockers into attack and leading by 8 points. Tyre Power scoreboard.
6: You think they've forgotten about Luke Jackson. They've completely forgotten about Oscar McDonald. Twitkowski receives the handball from Murphy Reed. The quick snap, and he hooked it too far. And a minor score. A rare miss today for the Dockers. They're 14-4. 88 to 12-7, 79. Tyre Power scoreboard still with 2:49 remaining.
0: Yeah, short quarter coming up.
1: Tell you what, CJ was in no man's land then. You won't want to see the replay of that.
6: Bowie off a step, picks out Tom McDonald. Mark's in the right back pocket. Bowie cruised by to receive the handball. He was ignored, and McDonald kicks long to a one-on-one.
0: Good body work that time from Langford. Melbourne has it, members wing or defensive side. Plays on, wills himself to another contest, and then goes long. A lot of pushing taking place. Front of the pack, Petty. Has to be play on. There's about four sets of hands on it before he clawed it to the ground. 55 out dead in front. City end, Melbourne into attack. 88 to 79. Dockers by 9 points. Demons into attack. Gorn thumps it long, getting back Warner. He's tackled by Fritsch.
1: Ball.
0: Oh, he's got the ball.
1: What he said. He spun around and tried to fend the tackle off. We'll have a look on the Harvey Norman time. We've just seen the
0: spot
1: end of
0: on
1: it.
0: They get paid.
1: You try and fend, that's your prior opportunity. I tell you, just Van Rooyen, they need him to just become a marking option up there. He's had a great year. We know what's going on at the other end for Fremantle, but Melbourne need either Petty or Van Rooyen to be a bigger danger in the air.
0: Fritsch got the free kick for Melbourne. 45 out, City end. Ball on its way. He looked to be pulling it a little bit. And when, surely no one missed. We've had our five absolute sitters missed. Doesn't take it away from what's been a wonderful spectacle. 88 to 80. Dockers by 8 points. And we have a minute 34 remaining on the white glove mover clock. Beaver, the best of the best. They'll move you anywhere. And at the end, they'll even make your bed.
6: Ryan Short to Brayshaw. Bailey Fritsch now 1-3 for the afternoon, including a first quarter poster. Brayshaw long to a contest. Lever. Gee, was that a bit of tunnelling? He appealed for the free kick. Umpire said play on. Jackson with a handball to Murphy Reed. With a handball to Swakowski. With a handball back to Big Jacko. And Jackson kicks into the left forward pocket, but it's over the head of Amos. And it runs out of bounds. 15 around. From the Fremantle goal, but the running power of the Dockers there for all to see.
1: Yeah, they still got a tackle in, didn't they? Melbourne, of course, the turnover with that kick, but they were out and going.
6: Either way, we are set up for a grandstand finish in this last quarter. Still 64 seconds of the third term to be played. Frederick's got it, Langdon's got him. Frederick with a high, floaty kick towards full forward, and Turner, the intercept mark. And he just puts up the stop sign to his teammates, soaking up some valuable seconds before heading to this Olympic stand side.
0: Under a minute remains to three-quarter time. Langford. Oh, he's taken the power bay marker today, Harvey Langford.
1: Woohoo!
0: It was clean. It was high. It was vertiginous. And I get to use that word again.
1: She was.
0: Taken there by, well, it's the good adjective from vertigo, as Bobby Davis would say.
6: Well, that's one of the marks of the season, not
1: beauty.
6: Just one of the marks of the day.
1: I love it.
0: Yeah, that's
1: it. This game's had everything, isn't it?
7: Higher than Joe Cocker.
0: He was higher than Joe Cocker. That's the Power Bay mark of the day for the post-match, Antonio. As there is a free kick going to go to the Dockers.
6: That's one part of his game we haven't seen yet from Harvey Langford, that he could take an absolute hanger.
1: Mark above his head, but not probably at that height. You're right, but geez, one-on-one, he's real dangerous on the wing.
0: 13 seconds remain as Brayshaw just got rid of the ball as Ryan kicks the ball to a contest. And even though the goals did dry up, the excitement has it. 14-4-88. The Dockers by 8 points. 12-8-80. The Demons. 5 to Amos, 4 to Voss, 2 to Tracy. That's all you need to know from the Dockers. And 3 to Laurie, couple of Sparrow, Sharp, and some singles all around. But it has certainly got to the stage that is genuine last man standing stuff. This game has not relented one inch for the first three quarters. We've got a magnificent final quarter coming up. 14-4-88 the Dockers to Melbourne. 12-8-80 right across Australia through 5AA and relays. Don't Macca's walk, Macca's run to the new Quarter Pounder Barbecue Bacon. For Macca's, you're listening to 3AW Football.
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5: 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That's the power bay mark of the day for post-match Antonio. It is a heavyweight clash here at the G, and they are exchanging bombs. All set up for the grandstand finish. The game deserves it. It's been on from start to three-quarter time, all thanks to McDonald's. Dockers 14-488, Melbourne 12-880. And for all of our listeners, great news. It's the game's greatest moment, the 2026 Toyota AFL Grand Final, and you can be there with 3AW's ultimate Toyota Grand Final giveaway. 3AW is going to put the cherry on top for five lucky listeners by giving away 2026 Toyota AFL Grand Final tickets. 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And on Saturday and Sunday, answer the cue to call and you could be in the final draw. There are two tickets to the 2026 Grand Final to be won in each show, to be drawn on the 23rd of this month, 23rd of August. So stay listening and be ready. Finish the season at the big one with the 2026 Toyota AFL Grand Final ticket. Starts Monday on Melbourne's own 3AW, an AFL authorised promotion. GFAFL 26/100. Quick word from you, Jackie, before the boys.
7: Just a few bumps and bruises in that quarter. Just at that three-quarter time break, Caleb Windsor with a bit of work done on his right leg. Brennan Cox for the Dockers, a bit of work done on his lower back. And just noted, Christian Salem hasn't played a lot of game time today. Managed minutes for him.
8: Well, a few stats stand out, Nick, on that quarter, and it probably lent a little bit to Freo's way.
9: Yeah, it was the clearance game. They won the clearances 12-3, and Luke Jackson was the key driver of that. He had the eight possessions and three clearances, and Big Maxie Gorn lowered his colours. He only had the one possession. So speak about potentially the All-Australian ruck battle, and Luke Jackson got on top that quarter. So they'll need a big quarter from their skipper.
8: Yeah, he normally does it, but I think they need a few key forwards to really stand up and become market targets if they get enough supply.
10: Last quarter for Tyre Power. Dockers by 8 points. Fremantle head to the City End. Melbourne to the punt road end. Sarong with the first kick of the quarter. It only trickled about 20 minutes, 20 metres in fact, as Tolstrup tries to intercept. Steele in there. Also Dudley, I think, at the bottom of the pack. And umpire Lee Fisher has seen enough and he'll call for it and throw it up, which he does quickly. And Jackson wins it down. Brayshaw could have got a free for being held. Umpire Fisher again says no. The ball is mine. And once more, he throws it up quickly. No clear winner of the tap. Brayshaw has got it. He handballs to Murphy Reid, who handballs back to Chapman. Low siding ball in the Tracy. They are the stickiest of fingers, Shorey.
8: What a good. We haven't seen that for a long time in the modern game. I'm loving this. So, I might get a tape to watch out tonight, matter of fact.
10: Someone's lost their strapping in the middle of the ground. We'll get down to Jack and a tick as Tracy's logging. Amos, has he held it long enough? Umpire says no. Melbourne player, a couple of D.

0: Demons down behind player Little Sauce. Witkowski half throws it out to Erasmus, pokes it over the top. Murphy Reid, it just floated over his head. Then he stepped inside, tried the banana kick across the face, but the mark's been taken by Johnson in the left forward pocket at the city end. And he can go back and give the Dockers a 14-point lead. So the Demons' defence on the back foot in the early exchanges in this final term. And Matt Johnson, not a noted goal kicker, is going to step out, snap over the left shoulder, and snap truly. Just his sixth goal of the season. But it gives the Dockers some breathing space early in the last. 15-4-94. Melbourne 12-8-80. Tyre Power scoreboard at the two-minute mark. Let's get down to Jackie Reid for Barry Plant Real Estate in safe hands.
1: The Melbourne doctor has just run out to check on Tom McDonald after that contest. A little sore, so keep an eye on him. And in terms of the strapping in the middle of the ground, I watched it unfold. It was Neil Erasmus. He just thought, nope, I'm taking it off. So hopefully no one trips over that in the middle.
2: And that's the modern wingman in the game. You know, Melbourne's winger sort of tries to drop back and support. And Johnson slides down with him, makes him accountable, and gets a goal from it.
3: And a trainer just picked that tape up too. Then well done.
4: Thank you, Shorey.
3: I just thought that was special, huh?
4: Oh, yeah. The sincerity was obvious to all. 14 points the margin. The Dockers lead. Toe poke steal to the punt road end. Puts Melbourne into attack. Laurie's there. Clark. Windsor tried to go off the deck, didn't. McVee won at ground level for the Dockers, gave to Johnson. Wide to the southern side. Voss worked hard, took the mark, forward of the wing. Southern side to the city end, runs on, kicks the Dockers well inside 50. Oh, Tracy had it, lost it. Tolstrup swung in the tackle, got it back to Turner. Then to Fitzgerald. Sharp can't pick it up, got it to Jath by hand. No, they're not. Fitzgerald was tackled. Ball turned over. Johnson involved again for the Dockers. To Bolton, inside 50. Beat one, beat two. Gets the handball wide. They're trying to hang on to it. Brayshaw then swung around, beat the picket tackle. He kicks it long to full forward. Oh, Voss almost unable to complete the mark. Taken there by Bowie, can go short in defence. Melbourne can hang on to it, but only just as the Dockers on the Tyre Power scoreboard lead by 14 points, 94 to 80.
0: Bowie gets it back from Fitzgerald, long ball down the line. Free kick to Petty, and it's a free handball to the ever-running Sharp. Pops it over the top. Who slipped over? Was it Laurie, in fact. He then tries to paddle it back to the advantage of Sharp. Melbourne try and force it forward. Dockers in the way through Ryan. But he handballed straight to Petty. Fends off Brennan Cox. Handball straight up in the air, though. Grabbed by Sharp. Gang tackled by two Dockers. Umpire's seen enough. We'll have a ball up. 60 out.
2: Freo's pressure's lifted this quarter, hasn't it? It was Melbourne that set the tone early in
5: the
2: game.
5: They got away with a couple up forward, Melbourne.
0: Melbourne need the next one. Even though we're only early in the last, they trail by 2.5 kicks. Laurie with a little toe poke forward, but it's all Fremantle. Murphy Reid ducks away from Tolstrup, wobbles a kick towards centre wing. Switkowski and Fitzgerald at the back, Dockers in numbers. Sarong got it to Brayshaw, got it to Murphy Reid, and they're out.
4: They are out. Dudley has it, handball received by Voss, has a bounce, runs to 48, goes long from there. Sadly, the finish didn't live up to the build-up. Kicks it out on the full free kick, Bowie.
3: He can do that.
4: He can, but oh man, when you're that size and you're that good and you can run that quickly, Shorey, it's a neat combination to have. Dockers by 14 points, Tyre Power scoreboard, early stages, 5 minutes, final quarter, hands and knees, gone. Got a little kick away through traffic. Jath has to just concede a bit of ground to Tolstrup, back to Jath for Melbourne. Steal the target in the middle of the ground. He takes it, but he's a little bit defensive side, but he's got a runner out wide on the wing. Running hard to oblige it to was Disco Turner delay. Got it. Well spotted, Nick. And it took a lot of running for Langford to get there. Was it you, Shorey?
5: That's all right. No, we handball. We're a team here, Tony.
4: Toss.
2: Sound like a young 30-year-old.
4: We've got to quote Rex correctly here. We work just like a team. We are a team. And
5: we do it his way.
4: We do it his way. Right. Langford's got it. Tight angle. The Jamie Elliott kick after the siren. That's it to the punt road end. You don't want to put any more pressure on, but, oh, boy, would this be nice for Melbourne to hang on. They trail by 14 before the Langford kick. Ball on its way across the face of goal. Going to stay in the field to play defensive, Mark, and a fine effort it was too. And it is taken by Johnson, who is really Beaver working hard both ends of the ground for the Dockers.
0: He might be working his way into Nick Newman's votes later today. Not that we want to preempt anything.
4: Much later today.
0: A little chip pass to the opposite back pocket to Brennan Cox. Another very short pass to Oscar McDonald. Demon fans have definitely forgotten about him.
3: Well, switches on it if he went quick, but no.
0: Back to Brennan Cox. Ignores the leader, Chapman. He's going to saunter away to this member's side. High ball in the direction of Tracy, who was never in the contest, and Rivers takes the mark, 70 from home. He'll bang it back to within about 15 of goal. And the big mark's going to be taken by Penny. He just had the drop on Cox. Floated in from the side and took a pretty easy overhead grab in the end. Only 15 out on a slight angle.
3: He kicked that beautifully, Trent Rivers. He saw that he was running across the top of the goal square then. It was just whether a Fremantle player could get there. Gee, what a kick this is.
0: To trim the deficit to just 8 points.
3: He's kicking a drop punt too. Normally the players of today, they go across their body from there.
0: Angle is only slight. Petty with a slow, stuttering approach. And, he's just stuck it in. But it's found the major avenue. Harrison Petty kicks his second. And it's back to that three-quarter time margin of 8 points. Melbourne 13-8-86. Fremantle 15-4-94. 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Here's Nick Newman and Tony Shaw on 3RW 5AA footy.
2: It's a big goal for the D's. You just felt like Fremantle had sort of owned that first 5 or 6 minutes. Tracy, Voss, Amis sort of got their hands to a couple and they usually would take. And then they go down the other end and score. And Trent Rivers to stand in front of Tracy. Big moment from here. And then Petty slides in behind.
3: I've loved Petty's game today.
4: Yeah. 8 points is the margin. Dockers still lead.
2: One of the better six possession games you'll probably have for Petty.
4: Jackson tries to ruck and row. The clearance goes to the Dockers. Young wins about 30 metres to the point of the square attacking. Rivers, the hopeful handball over the top, missed its target. Young releases and got it to Frederick of the Dockers. Over to Bolton. Pass is on. Dudley, did he get on the half volley or not? Noel, it's going to be paid. So let's have a look at the Harvey Norman replay. Would you walk in cricket?
3: You never walk in your life.
4: Right, yeah, fair enough. Okay.
3: You never walk. Let the umpire decide for you.
0: Even if you bowl.
4: It's clean. No, clean grab. Isaiah Dudley has won. 8 points is the Dockers' lead. We're at the 10-minute mark, final quarter. Slight angle. 47 metres, Isaiah Dudley. Distance is fine. How's the accuracy? Not so much. And they go to 15-5-95, one behind there. Leading Melbourne 13-8-86. And
3: CJ wants it on the outer because he's got Dudley as his opponent.
4: So Bowie goes long, Beaver.
0: Yep, and he goes in that direction, although a little misdirected. And the mark taken by O'Driscoll. And Petty arrived late, shoved him to the ground. Not a lot in it, but it is going to cost a 50-metre penalty. And a shot at goal from probably only 20 to 25 metres out.
4: Okay, let's have a look at the Harvey Norman replay.
3: Well, it's late. It's late. Yeah. Yuppie's going to pay it every time, probably.
0: Wasn't much in it, but it was unnecessary.
3: You didn't have to do it.
4: It's the wedding ceremony arrival. You're always about 10 minutes late. Just get rid of the start of it. Take a seat up the back of the cocky's perch and wait for it all to be over.
0: Nathan O'Driscoll.
3: You only go once, though.
4: Not for some of us.
0: Kicked just the 4 goals this season. He's directly in front, 25 out. And he's dropped punt. He's straight through the middle to the boos of the Melbourne crowd. The Dockers reached the century first, Tone. Yeah. First 100 usually wins. 16-5-101. Melbourne 13-8-86. Tyre Power scoreboard. For Maccas, here's Nick and Shorey.
2: And Tony mentioned it, GF had the mismatch on Dudley. But it was great awareness from O'Driscoll. He could sort of see it. He was teasing the distance. And then as that ball got kicked, he went over to support. And a little bit silly from Petty to give, you know, sort of 70 metres out.
3: In a game that's been so tough and hard to just give a cheap goal like that, they're worth they are worth gold at the moment.
4: So changes rung aplenty. Jackie, very quickly, which bench looks the fresher coming towards you?
1: I reckon they're both looking pretty good at the minute, but maybe the Dockers one just slightly.
4: So Melbourne go forward. Salem, did he get a push?
3: Frisch, you got a free kick.
4: So it was Frisch before Salem. What's he going to do? There's no one really to go to. And he's just that fraction out. It's about a kick and a quarter out. So that's all right. That's a slow play. That's all right. Can go wide. Lever. He's got to go wide yet again and deep into the pocket. Petty the target. Oh. Can't quite get there. Three Dockers defenders there. They push it outside defensive 50.
3: It was 2-on-1 kick, though, from Lever. I don't think that was a good option. Although they get a stoppage. That's the only thing to come from that.
4: As Rasmus moved it forward, as much through anyone else just pushing him. So it's 55 out from Melbourne's goal. Dockers win the stoppage. Reed's kick going to be cut off by Lever. Decides to play on, give a handball. Now Melbourne can go forward.
0: Through Bowie. It's a long kick to a contest. Big pack rises. Carl Warner puts his fist through it. Langdon goes to ground. Ball out the side of the contest. Centering kick from Chandler. Pickett! Cozzy Pickett takes the mark. Surrounded by three Dockers. He's directly in front, only 20 out. And can tighten this one right up again.
3: Oh, a little hand in the back of Brayshaw then. But I think all umpires, there was a fair few bodies around it. Oh, yeah. Oh, yeah. That's a free kick.
4: Harvey Norman replay, Shorey.
3: No doubt free kick to Brayshaw.
0: 8 score involvements already amongst his 22 disposals for Lamaro's Hotel. Cozzy Pickett, bread and butter shot. He's got his second. They will not go away, the D's. 14-8-92 Melbourne. 16-5-101 Fremantle. Tyre Power scoreboard. With 10:54 remaining on the white glove mover clock.
3: That might have been a bit of an even it up with Petty Softy up the other end. Could have gone either way, so. But that was a free kick against Cozzy there, Nick.
2: Definitely pushing the back.
4: So, we tighten up again. Oh, heavens above.
2: Deserves a good finish this game.
3: Oh, yeah, it does. It doesn't matter how it happens.
4: Shorey, in the words of the great Mike Williamson, Jack Hill, the blind miner, could have seen that one. 9 points, the Dockers lead by plenty of time left. 14 minutes gone on the white glove mover clock, last quarter. Still double digits of actual playing time remains. Cox, the tap, Sarong, one at ground level, broke away, got a kick going forward. Lever cuts it off. And it's only 9 points, but you sense the urgency is so much greater than that. Pickett got the floating kick to fall to him. He's out of bounds. He's run to the wing. Has to bring it round the body. Did so successfully. High contact on Sharp of Melbourne. I beg your pardon, on Laurie of Melbourne has it. To centre forward they go. A little chance for Max. Now, we've seen Max
3: kick a mongrel floater tone.
2: He doesn't mind this range, does he?
4: He runs out the side and he hits it well as Tiger Woods down Augusta Fairway. He somehow can connect with these, but to be fair,
0: Pickett coming off for his last rest of the day, Tone.
3: I reckon if he kicks this, Tone, this ball will spin sideways, not all over the top.
4: He's taken the responsibility, Max. He's going to have to kick it from 58 metres. 15-minute mark, final quarter. Please. Melbourne trail by 9 points. He'll run out to the side and try and flush it. Ball's on its way. He's given it a decent ride. Going to fall. We're going to be under a goal in a matter of moments. Hear the Demon supporters roar.
3: I've loved his game, I said.
4: His third goal. 15-8-98 Melbourne trailing the Dockers 16-5-101. Jackie, down to you for deep heats. The beautiful lights gel. Injury update. Always follow the directions. Feel it working extra strength.
1: Yeah, suddenly a bit of energy on the Melbourne bench. It looks like they have the slight advantage injury-wise now. Shea Bolton not moving all that well. He's got his left quad now very heavily taped up.
3: Jackson's come onto the ground. Cox has gone forward. So if they get some supply, they've got a lot of height in their forward line again.
0: Crowd of almost 41,000. It sounds like about 81,000. Demons fans roaring. They're back within 3 points. We've still got almost half a quarter to go. Gorn and Jackson in the ruck. Gorn takes it straight out of the ruck. High kick up the chimney to centre-half forward. Gorn enough, or Gorn far enough for a mark to be paid, but it's a free kick against the Demons. Windsor can't believe the call. Carl Warner, the recipient. Centre-half back. Looks short to the left. Goes short to the right. And Johnson, who's having a huge last quarter, takes the mark. He'll go short and sideways. Back to Clark, who stands on the paint of defensive 50 at the punt road end. No Demon within about 30 metres of him. He only takes 5 or 10 metres and then kicks out wide to Hayden Young. Swings onto that preferred left foot, but then the look-away handball to Chapman. Runs 10 and kicks at 50 into the forward pocket. Big fly by Tracy. Dudley at the back, and Dudley with the little dribbler gives the Dockers a bit of breathing space again. Star 21 goal of the day for Isaiah Dudley. 20 years of keeping you connected. He pops through his second. And this shootout continues. 9-point ball game. The Dockers 17-5, 107. Melbourne 15-8, 98. All on the Tyre Power scoreboard.
3: Gee, I think Bowie had the matchup. I'm not sure. He's put his hands up and said, maybe what happened there, teammates? But sometimes defenders do that to deflect who's the pressure. Oh. I don't know. I just couldn't see the matchup, but Trent, how he got centre corridor.
2: Trent Rivers is on him, and he comes off
3: and
2: to
3: he went
2: impact
3: off
2: in the air.
3: Yeah.
2: If you're going to release off a dangerous small forward like that, you've got to impact in the air, and it can't go over the back.
3: Gee, I'm not sure that's a good matchup either way, is it?
2: And you spoke about Dudley. He's one of those players that just bobs up at the right time.
4: Dockers by 9 points. 18-minute mark, final quarter. Sarong sends it long. Ball knocked away by Turner. Bowie, front of the pack, wins it and gives it off to Rivers. High kick to the members' wing. Langford's there. Oh, what a glorious mark he's taken. Plays on quickly. Used his head. Lowered the eyes. Found it there to Windsor. That's horrible. They need to make a contest. Steel dip. Well, comes off second best. Fell to Dudley, though. Turned over. Bolton, handball. Warner over the top. Tracy has it. 65 out. To the top of the square. Dockers are into attack yet again. Mason Cox fell over. Picked up by Frederick. This way, that way. Makes it hard for himself. And one behind results.
3: Gee, Mason Cox took a dive.
4: 17-6, 108, the Dockers, 98, Melbourne. Demons go long, long middle of the ground on the kick-in. Oh, it should be a Melbourne free kick. It's a hold, and now they've got a chance through Christian Salem.
0: Salem wants to move it on quickly because it's an open forward line. Petty the target. Third man there, Van Rooyen, spread eagle the pack. Pickett has come off the bench. He's going to hack it towards the top of the square. Huge one-on-one. Langdon there.
2: Is unbelievable.
0: He has lashed it home into the top of the old onion bag. What a goal from Harry Sharp.
3: What a goal.
0: And Melbourne are back within 4 points. Lionel Messi, eat your heart out. 16-8, 104 the Demons. 17-6, 108 the Dockers. All on the Tyre Power scoreboard as Harry Sharp bangs through his third.
3: Well, I'll tell you what, they should bring out a tape of this game just for charity, because a lot of people say, I'm buying it. I don't care if I barrack for the team. This is what our game, this is at its greatest, other than, I said before, with the final on the top end of it. Gee whiz, it's all.
4: Jackie Reid for DP Nice Gel, if you can hear me above the noise, Jackie.
1: Oh my word. Well, actually, Kaziah Pickett came onto the ground because Jack Steele came off and he heavily winded, but it looks like he's okay.
4: Dockers by 4 points. Restart, middle of the ground. Gorn took it from the ruck. Handball into space, taken by Salem. Got it to Pickett. Out wide, running to receive this time. Fitzgerald. The pass is on. At the free kick, Melbourne. No. Play on Fritz. Goals. And the Demons are in front.
2: It's cost me my bold prediction.
4: Fritz basically his second are in front. 17-8-1-10 Melbourne. The Dockers 17-6-108. All on the Ty Power scoreboard.
3: Well, let's go to the captain then. He's in the ruck. He's pushed his man off, got that quick kick forward. But they were just momentum. And he would have got, Petty would have got a free kick and had a kick a goal. But I'd rather frit the ball in the hand of Fritz any day. What a game.
2: I think I'm convinced game of the year, Tony.
3: It's a joy to be here, Tony.
0: Yeah, this is going to take some topping. We've still got 7 minutes of playing time remaining.
3: Oh.
0: How many more twists in the tail? Back underway. Jackson the tap. Pickett was caught high. He was going to ground. Wasn't a lot in it. Bolton did get him over the shoulder, though. Cozzy Pickett, how much more magic can he conjure? Man on the mark, Bolton, same with him. Pickett kicks towards Petty. Oscar McDonald the spoil. Oh. Bailey Fritsch the crumb. Bailey Fritsch the imposter.
3: Hello.
6: Hello.
0: Oh. Fourth time they've slammed it into the stick this afternoon. Doink. 17-9, 111 the Demons. 17-6, 108 the Dockers.
4: Ryan, long on the kick. You've got to mind our pace, Beaver. There's still a ton of time left. Goes wide to Brennan Cox.
3: Oh, bad kick.
4: Oh, it's a horrible kick. Langdon has it. And just being told, just take your time a fraction. What have we got left? 6 minutes, 20 seconds.
3: He's a Barry Crocker at times, Cox, with the ball today.
4: Langdon's kicked to within 30. Off the back of the pack, Sharp lurks. Warner provides some space for Chapman. Handball through traffic was good and found Brayshaw of the Dockers. He kicks the ball. Thought it might have been a free to Voss. Play on the call. Tolstrom wins it back for Melbourne on the southern wing. High kick toward half forward. Ball spills back of the pack. A chance now. Can Van Rooyen get a toe poke? 35 out. Melbourne are into attack. Picked up by Laurie. And we get a stoppage. Punt road end, Melbourne into attack, 35 metres out. The Demons have come from the clouds to lead by 3 points. The tap, Clark, the Dockers, has it. Somehow released the ball to the boundary line. Brayshaw has it. Handballs it away. Picked up, though, once again by Sharp. Left foot kick to full forward. Melbourne are into attack. Oh, Penny!
3: That's a master.
4: Playon's going to be... No, it's going to be paid. It's been paid.
0: She was a late call.
4: Oh, it was.
0: But it had to be paid.
4: That is the talk back free kick. They'll mark sure about 10 seconds in delay.
3: I'm going to say it again, Tone. He's had a good game, this bloke. How many stats he had? He probably only had 8 or 9. He wouldn't have made double figures, would he?
4: Yeah, that's right. And you've mentioned he's had a good game 12 times.
2: Eight possessions.
3: There you go.
4: Now, if you want to hear a roar, as Melbourne have come from the clouds, Petty is 35 metres out. They've regained the lead by 3 points. We're at the 24-minute mark of the final quarter. Petty lines up for his fourth. A goal here, and you'll hear the roar down in Frankston as the ball is on its way.
3: Oh.
4: And you heard the disappointment there in Frankston. 17-10-1-12, the one behind there.
3: Oh.
4: 40,938 and 15,000 who were coming here missed out. As it's 112 to 108 as Ryan goes long on the kick into the middle of the ground for the Dockers.
0: Yeah, you heard the sign, Yarra Park, then Tone Switkowski at the back, gets a handball to Brayshaw, spreads it to the fat side of the ground. Mark taken by O'Driscoll. What's he going to do with it? He's going to move it quickly off the side of the boot, though not a lot of composure. It still might be marked.
3: Boss.
0: And it's the prancing pony in Paddy Voss, who was marked close to the boundary line, 40 metres out, but preferred side for the right footer.
3: Jake Levy, he was stiff then. That came off the side of the boot. You've got the corridor, you're doing everything right. Gee, I thought he was going to kick across his body from that far, but it is a drop punt now.
4: Yeah, and the disappointment on the Harvey Norman replay on his face, Shorey.
3: Another twist in the tail there.
4: Yep.
0: To regain the lead, 4 straight for the afternoon for Patrick Voss. 2 in the first, 2 in the second, hasn't scored in the last half. Drop punt is across the face, stays in momentarily until it's thumped through for a rush behind by Max Gawn. 3-point ball game, 17-10 plays 17-7. Melbourne 112 to 109 on the Tyre Power scoreboard.
4: Yep. As Bowie brings it in. 3.5 minutes remain. Playing time. Up the middle of the ground. Bravely they go. One more time. Ball on the deck. Warner won it. Gave it back to Bolton. Fremantle at full forward. Is there a star here? What? Off the pack. Nah, Langford there. That's good. Oh, he got it to Turner. High kick. They need a grab. They won't get one. but Fremantle can't come up with it either. And the ball out of bounds, half forward member's side, between wing and half forward, to the punt road end. Dockers barely into attack. It's Melbourne leading by 3 points, 112 to 109. Tyre Power scoreboard.
2: Petty going behind the ball here.
4: As the ball's tossed in, Gorn got a little tap away. Matthew Johnson has it. Hopeful handball inboard found. Clark inboard again to Ryan. He just stumps it as long as he can. Shallow inside 50 entry. Reed there, dirty day. Can he produce something? Brayshaw had it. Got a kick away. Oh, Lux of Fortune.
3: Oh,
4: it's found its way to Bolton. It wasn't the required distance. Play on's the call. Jath has it. Lost it. Threw it away. 65 out. The Dockers are trying to hold on to it into attack.
3: Oh.
4: Fitzgerald has it. Didn't release. Stoppage. About 65 out, going to the city, and Dockers into attack. But it's 112 to 109. Melbourne leads. Tyre Power scoreboard.
0: Johnson's got it again. Pickett's got him. Handball a bit fierce for Brayshaw. Trying to crash through was Chandler. Steele gets a handball into Fitzgerald. Hoofs it down the line. Pack of five fly. No mark taken. Clean bowls Langford coming back the other way. Johnson dead too long. And it was incorrect disposal every day of the week. Free kick to Harvey Langford.
3: Well done, Langford. Well, gee, that was a massive tackle because they had a couple forward of the ball, Frio.
4: Beaver, 2.5 minutes remain. Melbourne has the footy.
3: Petty's behind the
4: ball. And they lead there by 3 points, Melbourne.
0: Have they gone with that too early? Petty behind the footy. Langford's going to kick to an outnumber. Although Gorn arrives to provide a contest. Brennan Cox rises the highest, punches it into the path of Brayshaw. Set up on its end. Freed the arms, got away from Pickett. Handball to Clark, close to the boundary line. It's a wrong. Curls a kick round the corner. Lacks a fortune to Johnson. Comes inboard. This is a big ball here. And it's marked by Hayden Young. Next to the centre circle. Kicks a very high ball to within 25 of goal. Tracy crashes the pack. Crashed into the back of his opposite 35 in Penny. Jack's got it out at right half back. And he kicks back towards centre wing.
4: 2-on-1 battle, middle of the ground. Melbourne by 3 points. Free kick to Melbourne. It has to be. It has to be. And Sharp's got the kick.
3: He's got some speed, this bloke. He was metres behind when that first...
4: Running forward, Bowie's got it. Will he continue on his way? No. Let's pull up. 1:37 remaining.
3: Going to have Langdon.
4: Melbourne by 3 points. He's gone to Langdon. Oh, if that's 15 anyway, this time of day, more time being taken off the clock. 1:26 remain. Langdon now plays on. Kicks Melbourne to the top of the square. They lead by 3 points at the back. Ball springs loose. Matthew Johnson yet again clears the area. Hopes for the best. Melbourne have got the extra at the ball this time. Lever can't get there. Ball spills front of the pack. Melbourne should come up with it, and they do. Lever's kick going wide. Fritch a chance here. He's knocked from the ball. It's going to go out of bounds. No, Fritch keeps the ball alive. Right on attacking 50. The handball missed its target, but they're going to get a stoppage, Melbourne, as Frederick couldn't control it. Inside attacking 50. Punt road end, Melbourne into attack.
3: Under a minute to go.
4: They lead by 3 points, Melbourne. They've got the better chance at this stage.
0: Yeah, Dockers need to go about 130 metres. Frederick kicks it into a scrimmage. The ball ricochets back to him. He was on the ground. Langdon, did he go high on Sarong? Umpire said no. We'll have a ball up 45 out from the Melbourne goal and close to the boundary line.
3: Oh,
0: so this position.
3: Sorry, kick. There's a free kick.
0: Oh, free kick. What was it for?
3: Must have been when Cozzy was on the ground with it.
0: Sarong takes it quickly over to the fat side. Mark dropped by Clark, but he recovers best. Van Rooyen approaches slowly. Johnson's dropped the mark. This might give Melbourne the chance. Good tackle by Salem. Loose Melbourne players inside 450. Sparrow kicks. There's a mark around the bounce of the
2: ball. That looked out of there.
3: That was out.
0: He's paid the mark.
2: He took the chest mark.
3: He can take 30 off the clock. Think they're home, the Deeks.
0: They're home. Fritch has been paid the mark. Harvey Norman replay. It'll be a developed print, but it's not going to matter. We're down to 9 seconds and counting. Melbourne are going to beat the ladder leaders. It's just about the margin. Fritch with a 3-point lead, and the siren goes. And Bailey Fritch has already been patted on the back by adoring Melbourne fans before he kicks the shoe. The Demons have stormed home, and then Fritch for the exclamation mark. It's across the face, but it's a 4-point win to the Demons and 4 premiership points that they will savour for the entirety of the week to come. 17

season, if not the game of the season. Melbourne with 5-3 in the last quarter have come from 8 points down at the final change to win by 4 points and bank their 14th win of the season. A crowd of 40,938 have seen the Demons win 17-11-113, the Dockers 17-7-109. Fremantle's four-match winning streak comes to an end. They stay top of the table, but today it's all about the red

0: The Demons now 10-1 on their favourite patch of turf here at the cricket ground in 2026. Their only loss coming a fortnight ago against Geelong, but they've bounced back magnificently. And after seeing off the Suns last week, this has been a statement victory over the ladder leading Dockers. 17-11 to 17-7. Goal kickers for the winners. Three apiece to Bailey Laurie, Harry Sharp and Harrison Petty. Two each to Bailey Fritch, who finished with 2 goals, 5, including 2 posters. Tom Sparrow and Cozzy Pickett also kicked a couple. Singles to Jake Bowie and Cade Chandler. For the Dockers, 5 to Jai Amos. 5 straight, all until three-quarter time. Didn't kick a score in the last term. 4 straight to Patrick Voss, all in the first half. A couple to Josh Tracy, a couple to Isaiah Dudley, and singles to Bolton, O'Driscoll, Switkowski, and Matthew Johnson. 4-point win to the Demons. They improve to 14-7. Head to Adelaide next week to take on Port. And the Dockers, they're at home against Adelaide next Friday night. They're now 18-3. Some initial observations from Tony Shaw and Nick Newman after one of the most entertaining days of the football we've had in 2026.
1: As Tony just said, what can you say? Well, what can you say? It's a pleasure and an honour to be here today to see the game. That is exactly what our game of football is about. You had, you know, high marking, great disposal, pressure, high scoring. You know, it just had everything, Nick. I think... sitting back here, look, people say, and I never believe this, like Lee Matthews said before the game about what it was like, could Fremantle come over here and you look after things off the field? Because to think that they had any reason to doubt themselves that they might be here in the last day of September, they've shown today they're going to be a power to beat, because they've got a system in place and they know they've got talent, of course, but the system outweighs a hell of a lot of that. So, and the Melbourne side, what this man's done as a coach in the first year of changing the system around and giving so many midfielders, so many players who are bit part players in a lot, because they had to bide their time. Now they've got enormous confidence. So it was a joy to be here, Nick, and, it was amazing. Then they got to keep going, but it did, right to the end.
2: Yeah, it's a pleasure. It's first game of special comments for this year, and if it's like that, I want to do it every week.
1: Oh, then I'll sit next to you every day.
2: Yeah, it was just a cracking game of footy, and as you said, both teams, like, you don't have any doubts over either of those teams after today, and quality players playing well, great finishes, the pressure was amazing, and a great crowd, so all you could ask for on a Saturday Arvo.
3: Sure, this is a rare opportunity. We've got a little bit of space before we head to Geelong to head to the lines. Our phone number is 133-693 for Nick Theodosi, Prestige Cars. If you have any thought, anything you would like to add, and I will say proof positive, what the game of the year, 133-693, all thanks to Nick Theodosi, Prestige Cars. As Nick and his beautiful family would say, that everyone should own a Prestige car once in a lifetime. It was extraordinary. It was exhilarating. It was beyond tough. Mentally, you had to stand up to the pounding as well. Both sides did brilliantly. But Melbourne gets over the line by 4 points, 17-11, 113. 17-7, 109. If you're listening, if you're getting in your car somewhere near Melbourne Park, although I don't know how close you can get now these days, 133-693-4. Nick Theodosi, Prestige Cars, open line. The Dockers are still... out on the ground, the Melbourne players are wearily making their ways. But if there's a young kid and or a grandparent giving the football, nice souvenir to have of this game. Can you say, I was here the day that the most extraordinary things happened in our wonderful game, Melbourne by 4 points. 133-693 is the number to call. Sure, some thoughts will be heading down to the winning room, and it will be belted out that brilliant Melbourne theme song. Oh, thanks.
4: Thank you very much for that 3AW coverage down there at the MCG. We're going to cross now to the SCG for Port Adelaide versus Sydney.
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14: And there goes the siren. The Giants remain in wild card contention. And for Port Adelaide, another tough loss, albeit they gave everything.
15: It's the same old story.
16: Ah, that game. I just thought they were so much better than what we were. The effort is there. We defend till the end. We love that. There's just a bit more method that we're going to keep working on.
17: They did a lot right. They just couldn't score.
16: Lack of polish, probably just all over the ground. You know, a lot of turnovers. It was a pretty frustrating game.
18: I've gone through their injury list. You'd have to say there would be an 8 to 9 would be in your best 23. Would that be fair?
17: Oh, absolutely.
18: Yeah.
19: Definitely a bit deflating. It's all about our roles, and if we can get younger boys or even older boys coming in executing their role, got to perform most weeks.
16: The number of younger players that were out there and the exposure that they got, that was the positive.
20: There's no inter-games in the AFL. Port nearly beat us last time, so we've got to be right in our game this week and just keep practising the things that we know will stack up in finals.
19: I'm extremely grateful to be able to make my way to 100 games, and there's been a bit of ups and downs with the injuries and, you know, obviously the move in the first year and that kind of thing, but yeah, just very grateful to be able to get to 100, and hopefully I can, you know, keep it going for a lot longer.
21: 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It's Port Adelaide taking on the Sydney Swans, live from the SCG, with Adelaide's Premier Call team, Tim Ginever, Patrick Goldsmith and Dean Brogan.
22: Yes, and a very good afternoon. Welcome to 5AA Saturday afternoon football at the SCG. It is the Swans sitting in second, won 3 of their last 6 games, teetering a little bit as we reach the end of the season, taking on Port Adelaide, their last win 5 weeks ago in 15th. They put in another gutsy effort for 3 quarters against GWS last week, but couldn't quite get it done. This is 5AA football. It is before the bounce, thanks to Bioburn Bathrooms and Kitchens, your home renovation experts, bioburn.com.au. Patrick Goldsmith with you here on 5AA football this afternoon. Dean Brogan, good afternoon to you.
0: Oh, good afternoon. Great to be here. Wonderful day up in Sydney. And look, really looking forward to seeing Port Adelaide, who have really stretched to the list today. They've, I don't know what's left, who plays. So they've brought in big fella, big Van Wyk.
22: Yes, for his debut.
0: Monster 203. Congratulations on his debut. Jason Orr Francis, 100 games. Look, we get a chance to see Port Adelaide's list in full over the last couple of weeks and the next 3 weeks. So today, what a big test going up to the SCG, which they do play that ground really well. They've won 5 out of their last 6 up there, albeit there are different sides that's running out there today. But looking forward to this one to see what a depleted Port Adelaide side, but a very youthful one, to see what they can do against a premiership contender in Sydney.
22: Talking about depleted, the 5AA office has been depleted this week without this man, but he is back straight off the plane from the Northern Territory. Tim Ginever, good afternoon to you.
1: Yes, hello, Patrick. I'm depleted, I know that. After my little jaunt up there, my Lord, that weather is sensational. And one day it'll come back to us.
0: Like the rest of us.
1: Yeah, suffer in your jocks. The great castle line indeed. But yeah, gee, I went away and the list was thin.
22: Yeah.
1: I've come back and it's thinner. Yep. It's almost see-through. So we understand we're getting to the end of the year and they're desperately trying to hang on.
22: So the crux of all this was three technical late changes, because they published the side out Thursday night, and then since then they've lost Mitch Georgiades to illness, Xavier Bamett to illness about half an hour ago, and Lockie Jones with a groin injury. And now we see that they've got five players over 200 centimetres playing out there today, Brogues. It is what we're seeing is quite remarkable, really.
0: It is. I don't think I've ever seen five players over 200 centimetres playing the one side, in the modern day of football anyway. But and throw on top of that, 11 players will be playing today that are under 50 games, and seven of those under 20 games. So it is a very, very young side for Port Adelaide.
1: It's a concern pre-game. Because, let's face it, yeah, pressure game is really important, right? Now, Port, at times, when they've dropped that pressure and Campo comes in and tells us, look, you're hovering around 140 and you got smacked. Well, when you've got bigger players, that is harder to do.
0: Sure is. Because
1: to try and, you know, run at them, pressure them, tackle them, you name it, the big fellas just aren't as good at it, you know?
22: Yeah.
1: So that is a concern for me prior game, because of the way Sydney play with a very fast forward handball game.
0: Yeah, if you're ever going to bring a pressure game to a football game, it's against Sydney, and Port Adelaide are going to really need that today, because as we know, Sydney really like to use the fast forward handball, and they run in waves, and they are good at it, and they destroy teams by it. So if Port Adelaide do not rock up with a pressure rating close to 2 for most of the day, this could be a cricket score at the SCG, at the cricket ground, against Port Adelaide. But look, what we've known about Port Adelaide this year is they have a dip.
1: Yeah.
0: They have a dip. Second halves, they sort of waver a little bit because of their youth and some factors like that. But if they can get, I say this most weeks with Port when they're playing a really good side, and sort of if they can get to halftime and feel good about themselves, then assess and see what the second half does. But I think today it's all about seeing what these young players can do against a really good side. And if you can find a couple of players that stand up and are not overawed by playing the Heaneys and the Warners and these types of players, and at the SCG, if they can get Josh Carr can walk away today and go, well, the three big fellas played well today. Van Wyk played well today, and Berry improved again, and Whitlock took some nice grabs. That's what you're looking for today. You want a competitive game, and you don't want it to be a blowout.
22: This is Before the Bounce, thanks to Bioburn Bathrooms and Kitchens, Dean Brogan, Tim Ginever with you this afternoon, alongside me, Patrick Goldsmith, on 5AA football. Interestingly, listening to you with Rowie and Campo during the week on the sports show, Broke, talking about they're just struggling to score at the moment, Port Adelaide. No Georgiades. Where is that score coming from this afternoon is the question I've got.
0: Yeah, well, they have. Look, the scoring isn't quite there for Port Adelaide. Yes, they're having a lot of inside 50s. They've been accurate in front of goal. But the kick mark game that they've implemented this year has been really good for them. But when you do that, you play a bit slow, you don't get looks. Don't get good looks at an inside 50. That will come over the summer. That's something that they're going to need to work on moving forward. But in terms of today, it's opportunity for Whitlock. It's an opportunity. They're going to obviously play a tool down there next to Whitlock in Vicentini. or Van, I'm going to have to get used to saying
1: Van Wyk,
0: say it properly. So Whitlock, Van Wyk and Sweet and Vicentini are going to all be playing down there. So they should bomb the ball long. You're going to have height down there. Bomb the ball into the top of the square, crunch in and keep it in there. That's the only way they'll be able to keep the ball in their forward half and try and keep this competitive. But it's time for Whitlock to have a big game. He's been threatening the last couple of weeks and he has a quiet one, then he comes good and has a couple of shots on goal. Today might be his day where he gets off the chain, albeit it's going to be really hard against a very, very good Sydney Swans team who need to win to keep their second spot, because Hawthorn and Brisbane, even though Hawthorn were very disappointing last night, Brisbane are coming really hard.
1: So weren't they, Paddy?
2: They were very disappointing. Don't worry. I saw every moment of it, unfortunately. Player spotlight, thanks to Unique Homestyle Foods in Before the Bounce, thanks to Vibe and Bathrooms and Kitchens. We go there a lot, but he plays game 100 today, so I think he's worth a mention. Jason Horne-Francis, he has stepped up big time this year in lieu of almost everyone else, hasn't he, Timmy?
1: Oh, look, what I've seen this year, and it might be because of the situation, is I've seen this bloke mature so rapidly.
2: Yeah.
1: I think in previous years, I've seen him as a spits and spurts player. Can be unbelievable and then just go missing. And we called it.
0: Yeah, early
1: on the show, you said, I think around 3-4, you said, no, mate, I need you to be consistent every week.
0: When are we going
1: to
0: see it?
1: He's obviously a keen listener to your segment.
0: All
1: the greats are. Brilliantly, he has. And now he's talking about being a leader. And that's the difference I've seen in him. He's matured. He's 23 now.
2: Yep.
1: And I think if he's got that in his mind, his next 3 years will be really important to develop that leadership quality.
0: And Timmy, you would know, you've been around football a long time, some players just take a little bit longer.
2: Yeah.
0: And we're very quick, because he was a high draft pick, there's a lot of pressure, and so there should be.
1: Yeah.
0: If you're number one pick, we expect everybody, the whole football world expects you to dominate from day one. He's just taken a little bit of time to get his consistency in his game. We all know the talent he has. But like you said, Timmy, when you get up to that 100-game mark, the penny really does start to drop, especially when you're as talented as what he is. When you start talking like you want to be in the leadership group and you want to be captain, that's maturity right there. And look, he's still got some improvements in his game still to go. But since Zach Butters has gone out, this guy has put his hand up and said, this is my team.
1: Yep.
0: Jump on my back and get on. And that's what I've loved about it. When the whips have been cracking for Port Adelaide with injuries and, you know, all the Butters stuff and everything else around it, this guy has put his hand up every week and said, jump, go, get behind me. We're going places. They might not have the wins, but this is a big win for Port Adelaide. His output this year has been sensational.
1: Whenever I'm asked about leadership and leading a team as a captain, I always say, sit down, rightio. We're going to give you three or four things, right? The first one is, number one, by a mile, don't do anything else. Play well every week.
0: Every week,
1: Play well every week. And I said, and everything else will fall into place.
2: Yeah. Yep.
1: Now I'll tell you about some other stuff, but that is number one.
0: It's the number one.
2: Tick it off every week.
1: You just lead by example, and then they're happy to get on your back, because your words become 1,000 times more powerful because of the
0: Absolutely.
2: And is the player spotlight, thanks to Unique Homestyle Foods, supporting South Australian businesses, small and large. We are not far away from this game kicking off. 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You mentioned it, Brogues. A good record at the SCG for Port Adelaide. And Sydney have won the last three of the last four against Port Adelaide, but Port the previous eight. There's not many demons there, I don't think, especially with a young group playing.
0: Yeah, look at got nothing to lose. Get out there and have a crack and show some energy. But they'll play the game really well, because it's a smaller ground. So the way they defend the ground, that kick mark game will help on a ground like this today. It's a long game. It's a long game. Yeah. So we'll see how they go. Get to quarter time, feel good about yourself, then reassess again.
2: There is no Rampy, no Rowbottom, and no Grundy for Sydney this afternoon. They've got a few out.
1: I'm just watching the kids come down to the defence, and I'm like, I'm looking at Ram, I'm looking at Lye. I'm looking at Baylen O'Brien. I'm going,
2: It is young.
1: That is.
0: What a great test for them.
1: Unreal.
2: All set to unfold in Sydney this afternoon. Sydney taking on Port Adelaide. Not far away from getting this one underway on 5AA Football. Thanks to the Fleuro Milk Company. It celebrates 20 years. Let's help keep a good thing going. Alira Lee, you think, will play a big role in defence. Perhaps he'll match up on Charlie Kernow. He will to start this game. The big Sydney forward who's had a cracking year. He's up to 57 leads in the Coleman so far. As we get underway in Sydney,
1: We certainly do at the SCG.
0: That's Vicentini playing down back.
1: I saw him go down there. Enough. I thought he was going in the ruck. Sweet brings it back. He's looking for the 100-gamer and Horn Francis can't find him. Wines dug it out. Gave to Sweet. He breaks through two tackles. Turns around. Rips it onto his boot. Towards centre half forward. Pack of players. Durden in there. Marshall somehow got a kick out of nothing. Put it forward. Who's going to attack it first? Awkward bounce. Player went to ground. That was Anastasopoulos. Ball goes towards the boundary line. And I reckon they got Ram up forward, Vicentini down back.
0: I like it. I like it. I don't mind it.
2: So throwing the magnets around to start.
0: You're going to have to when you got five players over 200 centimetres. You have to find a spot for them. And why not? Put Vicentini down back. Another education day for the big fella.
2: So 35 around from the Port Adelaide goal. Sweet to the, got to the front of the contest and tapped it down. Heaney came away with it. Gave it to Mills. Mills turned around and then whacked it right down the middle of the SCG. Alier going back with the flight, dropped it. Almost ran into his teammate O'Brien. Then Alier comes broadcast side wing. He's got Berry running past.
0: It's a great kick by
2: Went
0: Berry.
2: Further down the line to Marshall. Marshall dropped his kick lazy. In low. Not a great one. Goulden did well. Then Roberts. Roberts further out wide to Sarong, and Sarong bails out with the kick.
1: It is a bail out. Huge one of the wing. Charlie Kernay got rid of Alier, and then Alier came back and slapped it out of his hands. Lloyd towards the boundary line, knocked over. Baylon O'Brien did a good job, didn't he? And it'll be a throw in centre wing, member side of the SCG. Scorers yet.
0: Not a bad couple of minutes by Port Adelaide. It's been in their forward half for most of the first couple of minutes, and their energy looks good. And some interesting matchups all over the ground with Vicentini starting as a backman today. And Berry on the wing, where he found some good form second half last week.
1: Sweet should dominate, and I think he has so far. Warner, quick kick. Up towards half forward. Lloyd again, front centre. Gave it off. Rower plays. The Lizard got off the chain. Had a snap. Wasn't good, though. And Alier intercepts yet again. He sets up a teammate, though. Berry did well to bring that to ground. Sweet has to go in. He loves breaking a tackle. He does it again. Stops. Props. I think he thought he was Horn Francis. He got his kick smothered because of that. Darcy Byrne-Jones with the footy in hand. Can he get Port out of trouble? He will. No score on the budget car truck rental scoreboard.
2: I'm wondering if you keep a Lizard on a chain. Never owned one.
1: I did.
2: Yeah,
1: sleeping. And he got out in the class. Girls screamed.
2: Port Adelaide on the outer side of the SCG, long down the wing, out of bounds. It'll be thrown in. 3 minutes gone.
0: Well, just on that, if you don't put a chain on the Lizard from the Swans, he will carve you up. So they've really got to watch his penetration off half back because he's a super player.
1: So there's the moral of the story, Paddy.
2: Yeah, gotcha.
0: Keep him on a chain.
2: Averaging over 25 touches a game. He knows how to find it, that's for sure. Sarong. From the restart, kicked it straight out of bounds. So, out of side wing, it will be a free kick for Port Adelaide, taken by Willem Drew.
1: Looks like a fair crowd in today.
0: I love their footy up there now.
1: They're up and about.
2: I absolutely love it.
1: Weather looked good, 25, I believe, today.
0: It's a great venue, the SCG.
1: Byrne-Jones always switches one. Baylon O'Brien under the pump. He did well. He stopped
2: brilliantly
1: that.
2: Done.
1: He's in the centre circle. He handballs off to Byrne-Jones. He gets a kick away towards centre forward. It's a poor turnover. And he just does that too often for a guy that's, you know, closing in on 250 games.
0: Especially you don't want to kick
1: that. I call it every week.
0: Too shallow, those turnovers. Yep. He comes back with interest. Here it comes.
1: Oh, Roberts, a beautiful kick normally. Vicentini made a contest. That's what you want. Papley tried to dive out. He did well. Got a handball out to Kurnow. Kurnow, a blind handball. Lie just almost volleyball. Pumped it towards the boundary line. They get it over. 50 away from the Swans' goal. No score on the budget car truck rental scoreboard. And this is 5AA football. Thanks to Fleurio Milk Company.
0: Well done by Vicentini. Playing his back pocket or full back today. And he came off his man and spoiled that ball. Would have been a certain goal for Sydney. But well done.
2: Team Brogan on 5AA football. Sweet was being held. They'll play on. They come off half back. Marais over the top to Berry. Running through the wing at the SCG. Did that well to himself. And now inside 50, a moment of space. And now a look at goal for Zatto.
1: Gee, Zatto did that well because that was not a good entry. That was wobbling everywhere.
0: It was. It was on Berry's right foot. We know he's a left footer. But the build-up, the speed to get out of that stoppage. What we saw with Berry last

0: Addo for the first shot of the day has missed. He's hung it out to dry to the near side. Port the first score of the afternoon. One behind Sydney yet to score. Budget Car and Truck Rental scoreboard. Call 13-27-27.
1: All right. Swans. Just a shallow entry to McCartan. McCartan now goes out of 50. And Harry Ram just dropped a chest mark. That wasn't good. Wines did well to get the recovery, but Bergman had his kick smothered. He then goes back in to fight for it. And it'll be a ball up centre wing, out of side. Just a point to Port Adelaide. Budget Car Truck Rental scoreboard. Van Wyk waiting for his chance to get on the ground now. Jordan Sweet, he should dominate. Young William Green in his first game of football at AFL level. Willem Drew got the clearance to Burgoyne. Burgoyne handball forward, and that's the Sopolis. Tried to do a fancy handball over his head. Didn't work. Burgoyne had to go back in and clean it up. Got it to Bergman. Bergman's kick in front was Durden. Had it punched away. Mariah's front and centre. Got a handball out. Josh Lye with pace.
2: What's he doing there?
1: He got tackled. He threw the handball out. Wines dug it out. Mariah's. Was it touched? He had a snap. It went wide anyway. And it's 2 points to Port Adelaide. Sydney yet to score. And we got 15 and a half left on the Zambrero clock. Budget Car
2: energy,
1: Truck Rental scoreboard.
2: Energy looks good from Port Adelaide. Interestingly, Marais and Berry on the RAA stat sheet. Marais up to four, disposal, and Berry up to three. They look really sharp today, those two young fellas.
0: RAA, chat to a local who backs you and your team. It's better to be a member with RAA. Down the line for Sydney, Ram
1: That's
0: stood under
1: Harry.
0: It. Taking a good mark this time. I think the sun was in his eyes. Probably helped a little bit. Weird areas of shading across the SCG at this time of the afternoon. Wines.
2: Kick broadcast side up. Wing. Kick build, kick mark build up, which Port Adelaide do really well.
0: Berry's already seen plenty of it. He has it again. He just drops it inside the 52. A very congested area, but at the
2: mark.
0: Front, great mark,
1: hands,
0: Whitlock.
1: Write that one down, Brogues.
2: As a Beechwood mark. Beechwood Homes.
1: Well, there's Beechwood Homes goal, eh?
0: Yeah, you can give them the mark as well.
2: I don't know if we do RAA.
0: Let's
1: call it the Dean Brogan mark of the day.
0: Let's do that, actually.
2: Let's just call him Whitlock Brogan. Well, we're looking for a big day for Whitlock. It's his forward line today, and that was a great build-up by Port Adelaide, and forwards love it when you can run and jump at the footy, and that's what this kid can do. Needs to finish.
0: Jack Whitlock kicked 19 goals this season. From 45, we've got a good look at it. He, as well, has hung it right out to the outer side. And in the goal square, Blakey takes the mark.
1: Yeah, he did. Gee whiz, I reckon the boys lost some confidence. He's kicked 19-22 this season and a few out in the full in that one. There's a good reason why. Too close to the man on the mark. I'll keep saying it. There is three basics to it. Pick something out behind the goal. Keep your body straight in line and never get too close to the man on the mark. There's three basics and I don't see
0: I'll write that down.
1: Come out tomorrow, mate. I'll give you some lessons, Paddy. You'll never miss.
0: I think I'm busy.
1: Swans, chain of handball. They do that well. Going to be Campbell. Into 50. Charlie Curnow just fell over. That was trying to milk a free kick if you've ever seen it. Poor. Bergman, good handball out to Burgoyne.
2: Go forward.
1: Goes there, he went back, I didn't like it. Getting around is Lorenz. Lorenz pushed as he kicked and it turns over. Isaac Heaney.
0: Heaney goes low and inside 50. This time they've got a player on the lead. It was McDonald. Well done by Port Adelaide to cut it off. Vicentini out back there. Then Ware, long down the line for him. Offhand, Sydney will come again. Straight up to full forward. It's a one-on-one. Alir had front position against Curnow. And then he went looking for the boundary line and he found it. The former Sydney player. And it does work out to the advantage of Port Adelaide.
2: It's a great matchup, isn't it? Alir and Charlie Curnow, who we know is leading the Coleman. Alir is one of the best in the competition at what he does. That's probably one of the matchups we keep an eye on most of the day.
1: Sweet tap that you're looking for a teammate. Lorenz is the first to pick it up. He went to dodge and weave and he got tripped.
2: It was good last week, Lorenz.
0: Yeah.
1: He's got plenty. He's one of those guys that's got plenty of time.
2: Yeah. He's got something, Timmy. Nice left footer in your back line. You need left and right coming out of your back line. Left footers left and right coming out of your back line.
1: So he goes out to the half back and Burgoyne takes a good mark in front.
2: Started well again, Jace Burgoyne. He's up to five disposals on the RAA stat sheet.
1: Just short with that kick. G just the distance.

0: and Jacob Ware at half back. Port Adelaide 2 points. Sydney get the score. Budget Car Truck Rental scoreboard. 12 minutes left on the Zambrero clock. A long ball. Who's underneath this? Lots of players. Bergman front centre. Dished it out. Quick hands by Sweet. Gives it to Burgoyne. Burgoyne. He gets a kick into a one-on-one situation. Todd Marshall being told that he was hanging on to McCartan. Well, there you go. He's not happy about it.
1: No, he wasn't. Blake, he found Lloyd right across goal. And experienced campaigner Jake Lloyd takes his time. Went and found Mills. We've got experienced players everywhere, actually, Sydney. Albeit with a couple of them going out this week. On every line. Hamling into the side this afternoon. And then they'll run it out the outer side. Meade gives chase for Port Adelaide as he tries to hunt down Bice. Little 1-2 backwards with Blakey. And then a further kick to Heaney down the line is fine. Up to centre half forward. Going up is Campbell, knocked away from him, and here's the debutant, Green. Just drops it over the top, and that'll work out well to Lloyd, who has run the length of the ground to get that ball.
2: Well, good play, wasn't it, Sydney? It's when they're at their best, when they switch the footy and use the ball, Campbell forward. It was a risky kick by Heaney, and it was almost turned over by Port Adelaide. They just sort of mucked it up a little bit, but because it was almost a turnover, some defenders went for it. Moved off their player and turnover back to Sydney, and Lloyd all by himself inside 50, shot on goal.
1: He's kicked goals in 8 games this year, has Jake Lloyd. He's played all 20 for Sydney. From 40 metres out, crowd tells you the story for the Swans. And halfway through the quarter, they get the first of the game. 1-6, the Swans, Port Adelaide 2 behinds on the Budget Car and Truck Rental scoreboard. It's 5AA football thanks to the Fluoro Milk Company.
2: Well, it's been a pretty good quarter by both teams, really. Port Adelaide have had a few more disposals than Port Adelaide. Port Adelaide have had a few more disposals than Sydney, but just when Sydney used the ball really well, when they switched to the outer side of the ground at the SCG, they know all the angles, they know how to run the footy out of the SCG. And as we can see, it was a risky kick by Heaney. It was almost turned over by Port Adelaide, but they sort of mucked it up. And then what that did is it allowed some free forwards to be free inside their 50, and Sydney made Port Adelaide pay. And Lloyd, Gigi's a good player, been a great player for Sydney over, well, the best part of probably 12, 13 years.
0: Yeah, closing in on 300 games is 292nd. Van Wyk into the ruck. Burgoyne somehow got a little kick to it. Oh, it was a bad bounce for Meade. He's going to have to go back in pursuit. Durden led the hand and he dug it out. Ware on his non-preferred right. It's going to drop nicely for Anastasopoulos. Now, Tommy, this is your job, buddy. You're a small forward. You're 30 out, dead in front.
2: Yeah, they need this. They've had a couple of shots on goal, Port Adelaide. They've had 8 inside 50s to Sydney, 7 on the RAA stat sheet, and that was a pretty good centre clearance from the big fella in Van Wyk. He barely fits into his jersey. He's that big.
0: He's massive.
2: I don't know what size they've got him, but it doesn't fit, but they need this goal.
0: Tommy Anastasopoulos, let's have a look at his kicking action.
2: Oh,
0: brilliant.
2: Beautiful
0: kick, Tommy. That's your job, buddy, and you did it.
2: His first goal in AFL.
0: It is his first goal. Fantastic stuff. Well done, Tommy. Your first goal was an absolute beauty, and you look like you kicked 100 of them. So Anastasopoulos gets the first for Port Adelaide. They go back in the lead on the Budget Car Truck Rental scoreboard. 1-2 plays 1-1.
2: Yeah, Port Adelaide started this game really well. They've had enough looks at it. They've had 10 more disposals than Sydney. They've had a few. They're plus 2 in clearances. They're plus 5 in ground balls.
0: He's
2: pretty happy with it.
0: Oh, I
2: and
0: love it.
2: And this is what you get from playing youngsters. You get enthusiasm, you get youthfulness.
0: Linton Andrews Real Estate Replay just showed how happy the man was.
2: Good on him.
0: First goal in AFL football.
1: 6 plays, 8 at the SCG. Halfway through the first term, Saturday afternoon football on 5AA. Van Wyk into the ruck up against McLean of the Swans. Here is the 100 gamer, Horn Francis. Low ball inside kick. 50 again. Mark dropped. Sydney have the numbers. Blakey in a little 1-2. We'll run it out the back. And then a cross goal. Good mark by Mills diving. Disappointing opportunity gone begging for Zatto in the middle of all that. But the centre clearance work so far between the rookie ruckman as Blakey takes a mark in the goal square. Then a horrible kick will come unstuck at the top of the 50. Launching it goal. No.
3: Could he nail it from there? He can. Yes. Well done, Horn Francis, in game 100. Horrible turnover for the Swans. And an outstanding goal for the Port Adelaide Star.
2: Well, if there's one player you don't want to kick the ball to off a turnover, it is that guy there. That was an absolute horrible kick by the Lizard.
0: Was one? He went around his body, and it was. You know what
2: it is? What he was trying
0: to
2: do?
0: It's just that. It's really that. I reckon Swans did this at Adelaide Oval too. They were really on the back foot. You know, oh, we'll just cruise around and do it easily. Well, I reckon they started even worse than that.
2: I'm not sure where he was going with that kick, but how's the pickup by Owen Francis?
0: Below the knees.
2: Flat out.
0: Yeah.
2: And that's always your thing, isn't it, Timmy? You've got to be clean below your knees, because that's what happens when you're clean. What a goal by Owen Francis. And Port Adelaide are in front and looking very good.
0: Budget Car Truck Rental scoreboard. They do lead by 8 points. Swans, Warner bouncing away, getting chased. Had to put it inside 50. Won a good kick. Josh Lye. He goes straight line. Takes him on. Caught holding the ball.
2: Don't mind it, though.
0: I don't mind it either.
2: Tuck the ball under your arm and go, son.
0: In the future, he's going to be stronger, and he's going to get through
2: He'll shrug that off, won't he, Timmy?
0: Sarong with the free kick. Jai Sarong kicks a deep ball. This is travelling a long way. Won't make the distance. Up in front. They could have marked it. McLean dropped it. Then a kick out of the pack. Loose by Dottoli. And it goes through for a behind. So the Swans, 1-1-7. Port Adelaide, 2-2-14. We've doubled their score, Budget Car Truck Rental scoreboard.
2: Stop the game now. Stop it.
4: Burgoyne has it inside defensive 50. Got it from Burn Jones and then just goes short to Aaliyah. Smack bang in the middle of defence. Trying to open the game up slightly with that kick to Wines. But over the top, it didn't work out to Lloyd. And now Sydney will go again. Warner in the pocket, marks over his head. And he's given one to Horn Francis, who was trying to wear him like a glove. Not quite.
0: Tell me this year, Dean, how many times have I said Aaliyah is only to kick long down the line or wide with nobody in the whole frame?
2: Every time we call Timmy, but it's not just him. It's most of the players that kick out in that golf square from kickouts. They just should keep it very simple. We don't have a good ball user for that situation right now. Yeah. Just play the percentages, kick it to a pack with your ruckman and get some mids around. They get too cute sometimes out when they do their kickouts, Port Adelaide.
4: So Warner to cut the margin back to 1 point.
0: Well, that hurts.
4: Easy as you like for the Swans and for Chad Warner. So with 7 minutes to go in the first term on the Zambrero clock, it is 2-1-13 the Swans, Port Adelaide 2-2-14, thanks to Budget Car and Truck Rental.
2: Yeah, well, Timmy, you've been banging on about it all year. It is a real issue for Port Adelaide. They don't have the great ball users or the game sense for creative kickouts. Unfortunately, that was a horrible kickout. It comes back with interest, gets in Heaney's hands, and then gets in Warner's hands. And that's a pretty good finish by Chad Warner. Two superstars for the Swans getting involved.
0: Don't give him that opportunity, I say. And a man's guts to know his limitations, said Clint Eastwood. And you don't try and pick off a kick like that. So back in the middle, Van Wyk tapped it twice to get it to Horn Francis. He was taken high and the umpire saw it. The offender, Billy Cootie, goes out wide to Burgoyne. Burgoyne quickly pushes back, looks both sides, told to play on. Wants to get this deep into 50. Goes to Marshall.
2: Yeah.
0: No, it's Whitlock. Whitlock in front. He marks the ball at the highest point. I love him.
2: Well, Timmy, it was a great call. He went to look for something short, but he kicked long to the top of the square, which at times Port Adelaide haven't done that well this year. But when you've got guys like Whitlock, Marshall, Sweet, Vicente, you've got five guys over 200 centimetres, just get the ball in there and let them have a fly at it. That's a great mark by Whitlock. He surely can't miss this.
0: In it comes. He's about 15 metres out. No, he doesn't. Good man. Congratulations. Jack Whitlock gets his first. Port Adelaide. They go back in front, don't they? 6 minutes left on the Zambrero clock in this first term, the Feel Good Mexican. And Port Adelaide are 3-2-20 for the Swans 2-1-13. Budget Car Truck Rental scoreboard. Give them a call, 13-27-27.
2: Well, Burgoyne's absolutely on fire at the moment. He's had 8 disposals, 2 two clearances, two score involvements, two inside 50s. He's everywhere at the moment, Jace Burgoyne. He's having a great year when he's been moved on ball. But like we just said, kick the ball to the top of the square. Don't worry about chipping it around, especially at the SCG, smaller ground. Get it in there quick and get your forwards. Let them have a run and jump on it. Let them get to work. And that's what he did. And it was a great mark by Whitlock. And Port Adelaide have started this game really well.
4: 2-1-13 plays 3-2-20 on the budget car and truck rental scoreboard. Horn Francis wrapped up by Sarong in the middle. Umpire says it's fine. I'll throw it up. About 6 minutes to go in the first term on the Zambrero clock. The feel-good Mexican tapped out again. Berry goes after it. Bends down to pick it up and does well. Handball's out to space. Tommy A goes one way and then back the other. Looks in board and
2: well done.
4: Out of teammate Bergman. Bergman on the logo. Wants to take the game on and does. His kick ever so slightly misjudged. Burgoyne out the back.
2: Again.
4: Has more space than he realised.
2: Oh, no.
4: Taken out of his hand. He just got a boot through it. Went high up the chimney. Van Wyk shoved out the way by McCartan. And the big Sydney defender wants to play on.
0: There was some experience there. Oh, good smother though. Well done, Moraes. Mead gets it to Wines. Wines off the side of the boot as he's tackled. Kicks it out of bounds on the full. Port Adelaide by 7 points. Budget car, truck rental scoreboard. It'll come back into play. It's a risky kick, but a great kick. Into the centre of the ground. Kyle, quick hands off. Mills, now Warner. Warner, long kick down the middle of the ground. Pack of players, great mark coming in from the side. McDonald, Logan McDonald, a ripper.
2: That was a great mark, wasn't it, Bob McDonald? Absolute great contested mark.
0: Yes, definitely contested. CP.
2: He's got the young fella Ram on him, but there wasn't much he could do. That was just too good. Great mark. But that's Sydney at their best. They hit that 45 kick coming out of the fence, and they go with hands, and then they just get it long and give their forwards a one-on-one chance. Great mark.
0: Well, he's dead in front from 50 out, Logan McDonald. And he comes. Oh, it's lovely. Didn't get close to the man on the mark and just absolutely powered it through the middle. So McDonald gets his first. Sydney's third. They're 3-1-19. Port Adelaide are 3-2-20. Budget car, truck rental scoreboard. This is 5AA football, thanks to Clerio Milk Company.
2: It was great play by Sydney. Back transition footy from their back 50 all the way to the 50 in the inside 50. Started with a risky kick and then it was hands and they give it to Warner, and Warner being a beautiful kick. It's somewhat a risky kick, those shallow inside 50s, but when you don't have a lot of players flooding back, it is actually okay to kick it to genuine one-on-ones in that area if you go quick, and that's what Sydney did really well. But we've got a bit of a shootout here, gentlemen. It's not a bad little game.
4: 1 point the margin, Saturday afternoon, 5AA football. Dean Brogan, Tim Ginever, Patrick Goldsmith with you this afternoon. Thrown up again in the middle of the SCG. Van Wyk, I think, won that tap down. Now Horn Francis with another centre clearance. Out wide he wants to go. He's got Burgoyne standing on the outer side wing. Little dinky kick inside 50. He was looking for Bergman. He has to do the tackling on his opposite number 14 in Mills. And it will be thrown up about 35 out from the Port Adelaide goal.
2: Burgoyne's up to 10 disposals now. He's having a great quarter.
4: He's really come into his own in the second half of this season. Here's Heaney around the corner on his left boots. Down the line for the Swans. Off hands again. Burgoyne did the competing in the air. Bergman was run down at ground level. It spills out. Roberts took it. His kick was smothered by Horn Francis. Sarong at ground level tried to find Goulden. That ball is bobbling around everywhere. Burgoyne ended up with it. Sarong got him. And it will be thrown up again. 1 point the margin, just under 4 minutes to go on the first term on the Zambrero clock.
0: So they fight for it again. I don't think that one's coming out either. And it's been an action-packed first term. Port Adelaide by 1 point. Willem Drew out of the pack. Will it go out for a last disposal out of bounds? It will.
2: Really important couple of minutes for Port Adelaide. Can they get into quarter time with the lead with a couple of minutes to go?
0: Long kick towards the wing. A contested mark again. This time McLean. He's sort of at the wing. He goes to the forward handball once again. It's Goulden. Great game last week, but a turnover here. And Josh Lye, who always stands in the middle of the footy, does well.
2: It was great pressure though. Goulden was away with a handball receive. And the Port Adelaide player was just able to get a finger on him. I think it was... I can't remember who it was, but yeah, just a finger on, which made Goulden kick a really bad kick inside 50.
0: That's a free kick.
2: That's the pressure.
0: Coming back to maybe Burn Jones, down the ground. Down the ground to Berry, dumped after he disposed of it. Oh, he went to go inside. It was intercepted by Warner. He didn't see that coming. He goes to Heaney. Heaney dodges a couple handballs to Young Green, who lost it. He got it back, though, to Warner. Warner now, easy kick inside 50, finds McLean. Bad turnover.
2: Yeah, it was, Timmy. The late quarters, I get what Berry was trying to do, but you've just got to play the percentages and know that there's only a couple of minutes to go. Just kick it long down the line, get it inside your 50 and keep the ball in your forward half. Instead, he tried to inboard the kick and Warner pounced on it in a turnover, and this could be costly. I just said you've got to go to close the quarters off so you can get in front of quarter time, and Sydney shot on goal.
0: Well, he's the exact same place as McDonald, but he's not as good. He just steered it out to the right. So a let off. 3-2, 20 apiece on the budget car truck rental scoreboard. Locked away here at the SCG.
4: Burn Jones to bring it back in for Port Adelaide. Where did he go with this ball?
0: He doesn't know.
4: Just over 2 minutes to go in the first term.
2: That's better. Great.
4: That's a short ball to Bergman. Heard Dean Brogan, a much better kick. And way out of defensive 50. That one not too bad either. Durden running past him. They're all lining up, Port Adelaide.
0: Lorenz.
4: Moving it forward, Lorenz. And then Berry. Durden was his target, but his handball was no good.
0: One
4: so Sydney
0: hand,
4: come away with
0: foot.
4: It again. That kick, not a good one. Oh. Burn Jones will mop up. Not paid. Play on. Here is Lorenz. Had a good week last week against GWS at Adelaide Oval. And then he wants to cut inboard. So Berry loads up. Right towards full forward. It's a one-on-one. Knocked away. Durden crumbs at best. Durden shoots. And he's just snuck it in for a behind. So Port Adelaide recapture the lead. It is just by 1 point, though. 21 plays 20. A minute and a half to go in the first term on 5AA football.
2: Should have kicked that. There plenty of time. Great build-up by Port Adelaide. Durden, who on this year's form normally kicks those.
0: Absolutely. Carl will get out the Bice, another short kick. Minute 12 left on. Portland want this to be a score because...
4: Well done.
0: It's a good chop off by Burn Jones. Picks it up, then turns it over.
2: Straight to the opposition.
0: Oh, I tell you what. And another mistake by Heaney. This is getting a bit rabbly.
2: They need a mark, Port Adelaide.
0: Where got a handball out.
2: Drew.
0: Paul Francis. He's got hold of it. At least he'll try and use it. It bounces nicely for Berry. Berry gave it. Off it went to Thomas and Nassopoulos.
2: Great play.
0: Lovely pass into Jack Whitlock. Now 38 seconds on the clock. Eat up about 30 of them, big fella.
2: Well, someone's got to run to him and say, have your whole 30 seconds, it'll take you to quarter time. So this is the leadership. Looks like someone has. He knows the situation. But I feel Port Adelaide playing a bit quicker today, don't you guys?
4: Yeah,
2: I think
4: they're
2: playing on at all costs, really. And it's a bit of a shift from the last couple of weeks with this kick mark game. But they look good.
0: Now, he's been getting a lot of these wrong by Bellingham. How does he go this time? Smashes it into the post. I'm not sure that that's his go. I reckon he's got to keep doing drop punts and keep working on his routine. Because I haven't seen him kick snap for about 18 weeks. And so Port Adelaide will be 2-point leaders at the break.
4: Mills takes it. The siren will sound to end the first term. And Timmy called it. Entertaining first quarter at the SCG. Sydney 3-2-20, Port Adelaide 3-4-22. Goal kickers before we head to the break. For Port Adelaide, Anastasopoulos, Horn Francis and Whitlock. While for the Swans, Lloyd, Warner and McDonald. It is a 2-point lead for Port Adelaide at quarter time in 5AA Saturday afternoon football. 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
15: Kick goals in eight games this year has Jake Lloyd. He's played all 20 for Sydney. From 40 metres out, crowd tells you the story for the Swans.
0: Tommy Anastasopoulos, let's have a look at his kicking action.
15: Oh,
0: brilliant.
15: Beautiful
0: kick, Tommy. That's your job, buddy, and you did it.
2: His first goal in AFL?
0: It is his first goal.
3: Norn Francis in game 100. Horrible turnover for the Swans and an outstanding goal for the Port Adelaide Star.
2: That's a great mark by Whitlock. He surely can't miss this.
0: In it comes. He's about 15 metres out. No, he doesn't.
2: Good man.
0: Oh, it's lovely. Didn't get close to the man on the mark and just absolutely powered it through the middle. So McDonald gets his first.
5: This is 5AA football.
16: Yes, for the Fluoro Milk Company at the SCG, it is quarter time between Port Adelaide and Sydney. A 2-point margin in favour of Port Adelaide. It was an up-and-back first term. An entertaining first quarter in Sydney. Dean Brogan, Tim Ginevra. Dean, we're just saying, the Port Adelaide, they're getting run on the game.
2: Yeah, they're getting speed on the ball, aren't they? Which is really exciting to see. It's not the normal game style that we've seen most of the year, but it looks like Josh Carr's gone, get out there and play some footy, boys, and play quick, because they've had 35 handball receives in the first quarter. I don't think I've ever seen Port Adelaide this year have 35 handball receives. So that tells me that they're looking for speed on the ball. And what that gives you is good looks inside 50. And we've seen that. Whitlock's had three shots, two he should have kicked. We've seen the entries, seen four marks inside 50, because when you get the ball in quick, your forwards can get off their defenders and actually have a run and jump at the football. So I really like the way they've approached this game today. And their pressure's up. Their pressure's the lead at the moment. It's around that two mark, which is what the AFL, the elite teams and the good teams, when they bring their pressure, should be at. So, look, Berry's had, on the RAA stat sheet, Berry's up to 10 disposals. So he's continuing his form on the wing really well. Burgoyne's up to 10. We see Darcy Byrne-Jones up to 9. He's had a few turnovers, but, you know, he's getting the footy. Orn Francis is up to 7. He's had three score involvements. He's kicked a nice goal. He's had four clearances. Look, they're plus 10 in disposals, they're plus 7 in contest the ball, plus 4 in ground ball gets, plus 4 in clearances. You couldn't ask for a better quarter against a team that's sitting second, that are going for a premiership, favourites outside of Fremantle. They've actually had a really good quarter at Port Adelaide. The big question is, can they keep that going for another quarter?
0: Well, they should have an advantage in ruck. I mean, purely, there's the debutante, the Sweet, and Van Wyk, you know, as the relief. There should be an excuse to keep that going.
2: They should be able to get first look. Yeah. And one thing Port Adelaide have done really well this year is their midfield's held up. No matter who's playing in there, they're really good at nullifying or beating in clearances. So can they produce that quarter again? We'll soon find out.
0: 5AA football, thanks to the Fleurieu Milk Company. Warner tackled it, took on the tackler, so it should be holding the ball. Umpire gave hometown decision on the edge of the circle. Ball thrown up. Sweet trying to find Wines, but Mead, quick kick out of the centre. Marshall pushed out of it like a paper bag in the wind, and Zatto taken high.
2: That's a great pickup, and did not flinch either.
0: Oh, he's a straight line player.
2: It's exactly what he did, Timmy. He went straight line and just copped his medicine, and he deserves a goal. Wouldn't this be a great start for Port Adelaide? Yeah. I like this kid, Timmy. I think he's got something.
0: What I like, what he did, and I've seen him play a fair bit of sample, is he did a Wardlord. See him last night? Run straight through the middle of the ball, and look what happens, because other people get out the way. Here he comes, Townie. Thing I had. In he goes. Oh, he's kicked it straight through the middle. Beautiful stuff by Zatto. So the first goal of the second quarter goes to Port Adelaide. And they further the lead. 4-4, 28 to 3-2, 28 points in the lead. And this is 5AA football thanks to the Fleurieu Milk Company.
2: Oh, just love.
0: Look at him go straight through.
2: Love that. That is absolutely tough. Port Adelaide football.
0: That's what I want to hear, Dean Brogan.
2: And I really like this kid. I think he's in their best 23. You throw Richards and Durden, and there's a couple of tools around it, and this forward line is going to look very dangerous in the years to come. Well, this guy's come along really well, Timmy. Yep. I really like him.
0: Agree.
2: And he plays Port Adelaide way, like I just called. I love him.
0: You got it.
16: 1 minute gone in the second quarter. On the Zambrero clock, the feel-good Mexican. 8 points the margin in favour of Port Adelaide. They've started the good in this second term. Can they keep the centre clearance domination going? No. Heaney got it out wide. And then they'll run it inside 50 through Sarong. A mark is taken right in the middle, right in front of Lorenz. And it is Billy Cootey.
0: Of course, came over and had a couple of seasons in the sample with Norwood. And
16: Best and fairest winner.
0: Best and fairest winner. Played state footy.
16: Handy little player, Billy Cootey.
0: Exceptional tackler.
16: Yep. Two goals last week. He's kicked four across the last 2 weeks, in fact. Only made his debut in round 7 after starting at the Swans this year, Billy. It was an impressive win for the Swans against the Saints last week. And they've got a goal again in the second term. It's their first of the quarter, going the way of Billy Cootey.
2: It was a fair kick by Sarong coming out of the centre bounce. All the Port Adelaide defenders went to defend the leg, so to speak. He was running flat out, and he just kicked it around the corner. A bit Zach Butters and Jason Francis-like, if you want to compare those sorts of kicks.
0: Mm. There's not many can do it.
2: Not many can do it. And it was an absolute brilliant kick. Just caught the Port Adelaide defenders off guard. I think it was a bit of a shank looking at the replay, Timmy, but... But it, nonetheless...
0: It was a pie floater.
2: It was a floater. So I take it all back. It definitely wasn't a Zach Butters on front.
0: I think he deliberately meant to go there, but it wasn't your traditional drop.
2: But
16: the Lenandra's real estate replay never misses anything.
0: Never tells fibs. Back in the centre. Now, I've been beaten here before. In goes Big Sweet to try and dish it out. Well done, Bergman. Tunnel balled it. Green, big fella, picked it up. Tried to dish it out to Jordan. Jordan's handball wasn't great. People fall over. That allows the Swans to pick it up. Turn this way, that way, Campbell. Kick inside 50, dangerous. Oh, Drew going back, just spilled it. Billy Cootey's under it. Kerno, rare touch, gives out to Roberts. Roberts is a dead-eye dick. Straight through the middle. Magnificent goal to Matt Roberts. That's a Beachwood Owens goal at a contender. But he won't win it. He's not allowed to win it. So, Swans just went thought they were going all right. They hit back. They'll be 5-2, 32. Port Adelaide 4-4, 28. 4-point margin.
2: Well, it's two centre bounce goals pretty early for Sydney. And dare I say it, Van Wyk's come out of the centre bounce. Sweet's gone in. And it doesn't look as good as what it did when the first gamer and Van Wyk was in there. So Jordan Sweet's lost the first two hit-outs, two goals. I know if you're a coach, you're probably looking at that right now going, change the rucks quickly, because it falls on the responsibility of the ruckman at centre bounce. And if an opposition's kicked two goals, centre bounce goals, you've got to change the mix. So look for Port Adelaide to change the mix up at centre bounce, because it's two goals out of centre bounce.
16: On the replay, Lynn Andrews, real estate experts in commercial sales and management. Matty Roberts loves that goal. Again, another centre tap going the way of Sydney. Heaney tries his best to dig it out. He was taken high by Wines. Brownlow medalist argues his case, but he's not going to get very far. Heaney waits for a teammate to run past, and eventually Mills does. They load up again, the Swans. Right to full forward. Mark again. This time, Green. It's the debutant, Green.
2: On Sweet again. So not only has Sweet lost the first three hit-outs and clearances in the centre square, his opposition ruck's gone down and taken a mark 10 metres out on Jordan Sweet.
16: Well, won't the Sydney faithful love this if William Green can kick the goal? He stands at 204 centimetres. Drafted pick number 16 in 2023 from Northcote in Victoria. From about 15 metres out, William Green, for his first goal, has shanked it.
2: He looked really
16: wasn't confident at all.
2: No, not at all.
0: That's even I'm upset.
2: But if you're Jordan Sweet, the runner's either coming out and saying, mate, lift your game. You are a 70-game player against the first-game player. You should be dominating.
16: Oh.
0: Bergwijn went up high, but he dropped the footy. Bergman, he goes in, tries to win it. Durden did well, dug it out. It's a wobbler towards half forward. It's going to give time for Hamling to grab it. Give it off. Jordan has to cut back inside. That's not the distance, umpire. That's not even 5 metres. Fair dinkum. Too clever, Gordon. Wicks with the ball. Another handball forward. Mills drops it short. And Papley, 50 out, dead in front.
16: It's a couple of these players inside their forward 50 who haven't been sighted much yet. Papley being one of them, Curnow being another.
0: And well, Josh lies on Papley.
2: Well, Sydney, on the RA stat sheet, they've had 20 disposals to 5, and they've had 10 handball receives. So you talk about getting speed on the ball. Sydney have absolutely had a talking to at quarter time and have come out absolutely flying.
0: Papley, he's given this a good old roost. Will it make the distance? It does. So he's kicked 24 for the year. Missed a bit of footy. But Papley delivers for the Swans. And they will go to 6-3-39, Port Adelaide 4-4-28. An 11-point margin. Port Adelaide are going to get on the bike pretty quickly. And just watching the Lynn Andrews Real Estate replay, experts in commercial sales and management in Flushden.
2: Yeah, well, Port Adelaide need to get their hands on the football. The good teams, they've got gears. And Port Adelaide, the Sydney Swans, have absolutely regrouped and they're going to another gear. And can Port Adelaide stick with it at the moment? They're absolutely getting smashed everywhere all over the park. But it starts with their stoppages. They're 3-0 down at centre bounce. They need to change the mix in there and try and win this centre bounce, or at least nullify it, and then get their hands on the footy.
16: So Sweet again. I think he won that one just. Here's Goulden though, mopping up for the Swans and then running through his bice. That was confident stuff for the Swans inside 50. It's a mark this time to Dettoli. Into the side this afternoon for his first game for the year.
0: Gee, Bice is almost similar to the lizard, the way he comes off half-back.
2: Yeah, they absolutely ping off half-back, which is really hard to stop. But it all starts getting your hands on the ball.
0: Did you see, though, what Bergman did? He tapped the ball.
2: Yeah.
0: Take the ball. And if you get tackled, bad luck. Start again. Don't ever tap the ball, especially when Goulden's there.
16: Jesse Dettoli last played round 23 last year. No worries in round 22 this year for him and the Swans. They kick on. It's their fourth already of the second quarter. 45 plays, 28 on the 5AA football scoreboard.
2: Well, they've got to change the mix at centre bounce. They've had the same 3-4. You know, Sweet, Wines, Bergman, Horn Francis. They've got to change the mix in there and at least try and nullify some centre bounce hits, because when you lose a centre bounce like that, and Sydney are running in numbers, it makes it really hard to stop. And this is what Sydney do well. They're just such a good side. They can be challenged, but then they can go, righto, let's go again. And they're starting to look like the team that's sitting second on the ladder right now.
0: Well, they're 17-point leaders now. After Port got the first goal in the second term, it's been bang, bang, bang, Swans. So a restart in the middle.
2: Take that.
0: We'll see what they did. They grabbed it instead of tapping it. Sweet, just trying to push them all out of the way, but it got stolen out of his hands. Quick kick by Campbell. Inside 50 yet again. And Curnow got off of Valia this time and take a very good mark. Dead in front. It's first time probably he's won a one-on-one. So dead in front, 20 metres out.
2: Oh, they're getting absolutely slaughtered around the contest at the moment. Three goals from centre bounce, and this will be another score, a goal from stoppage if Curnow is able to kick this goal. They're just getting absolutely murdered around the football at the moment.
0: So, Curnow, in he comes, kicks out the ball, and he has hooked it badly. So, he's got that in him. Seven goals, 4:46. Port Adelaide, 4:428. Bit of a let off there. 18-point margin to the Swans.
16: Lorenz to bring it back in for Port Adelaide. They've got to come up with something now. It's been all Sydney after the first goal of this quarter. Alia right up the middle.
0: That's
16: knocked
0: great.
16: Out of his hands, but he'll win the free kick. Chopping of the arms. So a chance to reset and think about going forward now for Port Adelaide. Burgoyne runs past. He ignores him. Oh. The kick ever so slightly off the mark. So here comes Bice again. He is a quick fella. Gives it off to Lloyd. Drops it in low for the Swans. And across the face, they are lucky, Port Adelaide.
0: Very.
16: Because they are messing around with it, and it could have been costly. 4-4-28, plays 7-5-47.
2: As good as Alira Lee is, his kicking really lets him down. That was a 20-metre kick to your teammate with no one in 5 metres and missed the target.
0: I've said it for years. Got to know where your limitations are. And that's not the strength. One-on-one marking, exceptional. Jacob Ware been told to play on. So he does, kicks the ball towards a wing. It's poor. It's a poor turnover. Straight down the throat of Bice. He goes through the middle. They love this linking up by hands. Gordon, long ball.
2: That's a kick by
0: front
2: Gordon.
0: On contact. I think it's going to be a free kick for McDonald. So, kick one already. And he's going to get another opportunity here. Swans totally in control in this second term. Port Adelaide's have to find somehow to get their hands on the footy. So, see how he goes. Beautiful goal in the first term from 50 out. This one, 45 degree angle from about 30. He's got a nice, consistent run up. And this one sneaks in. He's got two. He's the first multiple goal scorer on the ground, McDonald. And the Swans, well, they're 25-point leaders, 8-5-53. Port Adelaide, 4-4-28.
2: Well, it's been a total domination from Sydney Swans this quarter. It's been very impressive, but albeit Port Adelaide are getting beaten at the stoppages. They're turning the ball over when they do have their ball in hand, but Port Adelaide have 15 players that haven't touched the footy this quarter.
0: Wow. Wow. Well, to be fair, how many inside 50s we have this term?
2: We've only had one.
0: There you go. So we'll cut six out straight away.
2: On the RAA stat sheet, it's 8 inside 50s to 1 in Sydney's favour. They're plus 22 in disposals, plus 18 in contested possession, 13 handball receives to 0. It starts by winning the contest. They've got to start winning some ball at the contest.
16: If you just joined us, Mitch Zatto kicked the first of this quarter, and then it's been five straight to Sydney. Up the half forward again. Marking on the lead is Dottoli. He looks towards home. Waits for something to present. Eventually goes towards the pocket, and Lloyd goes up vertically. Claims the mark. And hard up against the boundary line, he'll have a look at getting Sydney's ninth.
2: Well, they're getting absolutely slaughtered at centre bounce. You probably got to play back shoulder, drop the ball in, and just try and get some repeat stoppages in there, because it is coming out at a rate of knots and your defenders just cannot stop it.
15: Jake Lloyd got four score involvements already this afternoon, seven touches, kicked the first of the afternoon. This one is a tough one, deep in the SCG pocket. Let's Fly, he's put it across the face. It's going to land short and eventually goes through for a behind, a rushed behind. 8-6, plays 4-4. 11 and a half to go on the Zambrero clock in the second term on 5AA Saturday afternoon football.
0: Aaliyah bringing the ball back in. Would you allow that?
2: Well, it's just an easy 45 kick there. That's the one you probably, he can kick.
0: So Josh Lye kicks a long ball, but there's all Swans there. No competition. And Todd Marshall caught behind his defender there. It's poor.
2: Well, if his defender goes, surely Todd's going to go with him.
0: Well, century, will we wait for that though? They run around. Gordon again into that pocket. Byzantini intercept marks. Maybe he can get some confidence up down back. Brogues.
2: It's a different look for him. You're looking at the ball.
0: His hands are looking better.
2: Yeah, you're looking at the ball coming in the same way all the time, so it always helps when you face the game sometimes a bit differently. You get a different perspective on position football and where you might be able to see the footy and the flight of the ball. So he's actually started quite well, Vicentini. He's done pretty well.
0: Well, it's a throw-in at half forward for the Swans out of sight. And McLean versus Van Wyk, and McLean got rid of him pretty easily there. Dropped it down and did well to Dottoli. Out towards the boundary line she goes. Over. 55 away from the Swans goal. It'll be thrown in as they get reset. But yeah, hands on football. That's what they're going to try and do here. Now Van Wyk can't lose front position. He's lost it way too many times. And he's desperately trying to do it, but McLean outdid him again at that. Willem Drew comes in and tackles. But another stoppage results. 54 plays 28. Swans way.
2: That was better ruck work.
0: That's better. In front, tried to keep it off to Drew. Did well. Feeding off. Hands. Van Wyk gets a kick. It's a high one towards a wing. Whitlock was in front. Warner was crumbing. Did well. And it's a good tackle follow-up, but couldn't quite steal it off him. Vitoli's kick is beautiful. Center forward. Off to the Lizard. The Lizard wants to drop it inside. Oh. And he does. And Kerno comes out of it. Once they're on that overlap, it is all danger for the defence.
2: That was slick football, wasn't it, by the Swans? Started with Chad Warner winning that really tough ball. Popped it out. It was a missed tackle, or broken tackle, really. And once they get through the corridor, it is absolutely good night. And they have absolutely put some speed on the ball. That's a 19 handball receives this quarter.
15: And again,
2: already
15: players like Blakey involved.
2: Oh.
0: So Kerno missed his first one, but he's made up for it here. It's 1-1 to him. And 9 goals, 6 to the Swans. Port Adelaide 4-4. They're stuck in the mud on 4-4. And the Swans now get that lead out to 32 points.
2: Well, it's just a contest, really. They can't win any contest, contest the ball. They're not winning any contests from their forwards ahead of the footy. And on top of that, you throw a couple of turnovers in there and you just invite Sydney to get their game going. And once Sydney get a sniff of some blood in the water or a taste of blood in the water, they are going to absolutely pile it on. And that is what they're doing right now. And as alarm bells ringing everywhere for Port Adelaide, Sydney are plus 35 disposals this quarter. It's only been going 10 minutes.
0: Lynn Andrews' real estate replay. It was impressive stuff.
15: So Sydney from the restart with the centre clearance again. Warner will get it back in a 1-2 and he could dob this. No, he drops the eyes and drops the kick looking for Heaney. It was knocked away from him. Goulden went in, so too Coody. Handball chain ends up with Goulden again for the Swans. Out the back, Bias. Does he kick this one? It's raining goals for the Swans. And the pain keeps piling up for the Power. 10-6-66, plays 4-4-28. Just under 9 minutes to go on the Zambrero clock in the second term in Sydney.
2: Well, the question is now, what do you do if you're Port Adelaide? They can't get their hands on it. They can't win a clearance. They can't win a contest. They are absolutely in all sorts. And when Sydney are in a mode like this, it is going to be a scary day for Port Adelaide. They are nowhere at the moment. With such a promising first quarter, Sydney have absolutely put the foot on the throat, and they are absolutely slaughtering Port Adelaide at the moment. If you're Josh Carr right now, you've probably got to start to flip the magnets around, because there's still 8 minutes to go in this quarter, so there's a lot of footy. You can't wait till half-time. You've got to start making some changes on the fly right now.
0: Yeah. And damage is being done. 8.5 left on the Zamperera clock, and the Swans are doing it at ease. It's not great viewing if you're a Port supporter. So just sharing the ball around Goulden again. Don't let him loose on that left foot. High ball. Now it's a free kick going to Kerno, I reckon, for a push.
2: Oh, God.
0: I mean, there's a lot of love there for him anyway. Don't give him an excuse.
2: You've probably got to drop a player back to help your defence out, and that would normally roll a winger back, or you put a forward back as a seventh defender just to try and help you back and steady the ships a little bit. But yeah, it's there. I don't know, it's soft to me, but it was there.
0: Oh, no, it's just silly. Don't put hands in back.
2: Didn't have to do it.
0: Didn't have to do it.
2: Almost a certain goal, another goal coming up.
0: He'd misread it. So he's only about 20 metres out, comes in, kicks a goal, nails it. His second. Charlie Kerno goes to 2-1. And then lead really getting quite horrible now for Port Adelaide. 11-6-72 to 4-4-28. Swans dominating in this term. And it's getting ugly for this young Port Adelaide team. A 44-point margin after being up by 2 points at quarter time.
2: Yeah, look, I mean, I've been in situations like this where it just feels like anything you do doesn't work. But the problem they got is they just cannot win a contest at the footy. That is the problem right now. So if you can get some more players around the footy, and I think they've got to roll one back and help your defence out, because every time it goes in, they're either marking it or it's hitting the ground and they're kicking a goal. They need some support back there just to get to half-time and regroup. Durden's gone into the centre bounce now, so they have mixed it up there.
15: 72 plays 28.
2: Oh, finally.
15: Here is a contest win. Horn Francis comes away with it. His kick slightly wayward. Might work out all right for Berry. He's hard up against the boundary line. Just handballed to himself. In fact, it was meant to be to himself, and then it didn't work out as Billy Cootie came in and took it away for the Swans. So it will be thrown in. About 80 around from the Port Adelaide goal. They have been, as Dean Brogan has said, slaughtered this quarter. It has been all Sydney as they've piled on 8 goals. And it's just about all of their forwards and key mids getting involved in the action as well. Sarong comes away with it this time. Kick up the wing. Just a clever tap from McLean. He was looking for his teammate. He didn't find him. So sweet. With Berry and then Wines. Against the boundary line for Port Adelaide. Bergman's kick came off the side of his boot. Gordon tried to mop up, but he couldn't. Marshall fell over. Here's Tommy A trying to work through himself. Marshall just got his kick about 15 metres down the line. Can someone fabric something up for Port Adelaide? No, they can't. Marais tackles. 15 out from the Port Adelaide goal. It'll be thrown up again. Under 7 minutes to go in the second term. 72 plays 28.
2: Well, at least it's in there. Forward 50 and a stoppage, and their backs can have a bit of a breather and set up shop at the moment, because they've been under the pump, their back line, so they'll get a nice breather here while the ball's locked in their forward half.
0: And everybody's scrambling for the footy. Roberts just grabs it, bangs it on his boot. Lorenz had to go back
2: great
0: with
2: contest.
0: A flight. He did well, was courageous. Byzantini picked it up, handball at the feet of Burn Jones, made it hard work. Lorenz goes back in. Jacob Ware should have taken the tackle. He spilt the ball out, and it allows the Swans to link up by Ham Wicks. His handball not great to Warner, but Warner should pick this up and go again to Wicks. Campbell out even further. Trying to come back inside Campbell. And he does so and finds Sarong in the middle of the 50. And he can go back and have a shot.
2: If you can't absorb a tackle, Jacob Weir, absorb the tackle, hold the ball in. Because if it fumbles against a team like Sydney and it bops out, it's all over. and that's what happened. You've got to be able to hold that ball in and at least take the tackle. If you get caught holding the ball, so be it. You get up slowly, you throw the ball back, it gives you at least a chance to get the fend. You cannot bobble the ball out. Ball security is vital against good teams.
0: Jai Sarong, about 40 out, kicks that goal, and I think it's holding its line. It has. He gets his first. And I tell you what, this is damaging stuff. They've kicked 9 goals for the quarter, the Swans. They're 12-6-78. Port Adelaide 4-4-28. It is 50-point margin. And I'll repeat, after Port Adelaide, we're 2 points up at quarter time.
2: Yeah, pretty remarkable stuff by Sydney, isn't it? They obviously clicked in a gear at quarter time. Whatever was said, or as a group, they probably just said, all right, now it's time to start playing, because it was a false economy in that first quarter, clearly.
15: Yeah.
2: Sydney just have all the answers at the moment. And this could be a really, really long day for Port Adelaide. It already is right now. But they need halftime badly.
15: In the blink of an eye, it's reached 50 points. There have been absolutely no answers in this second quarter for Port Adelaide. They've kicked the last 9 goals, the home side. Drew Burn Jones from the restart. He's got a player leading out for him, so he hits him. It's Tommy A. Further down the wing, Horn Francis had to wait for it, but eventually did. He looks up inside, 50, got players leading at him. Lazy. Not a good kick. Wines, just little underground handball. Then Berry fell over. Here's Mills for the Swans trying to work through. Sarong just dropped it and then kicked it straight out of bounds. What's the umpire going to decide here?
0: Ball up. Ball inside.
15: What it should be. Right up against the 50-metre arc. 14-3 inside 50s this quarter.
0: Oh dear.
15: It is a bad number, and that was a bad throw. Mills just turned the corner and put it on his boot. Then Alier took it, was tackled. I think he just dropped the ball more than anything. Bice did the same. He wasn't going anywhere as Berry wrapped him up on centre wing broadcast side. 78 plays 28 is a 50-point margin on 5AA Saturday afternoon football.
0: Centre wing. Sweet tries to tap it in the path of Drew, who had it airy and then turned it over to Mills. Mills into Heaney. Heaney now switching kick. Beautiful kick.
2: They're out everywhere here.
0: Lloyd, open 50. Just couldn't get there, and below Kurnow his knees, Kurnow couldn't get there. And I think, could that actually go outside the 50? It could be a last disposal.
15: It is.
0: It is. It is, and it's going to go to Lorenz. So Lorenz up the line, looking for a contest. Burgoyne there with a crumb. Marais, Marshall, where around the body. Van Wyk just tapping it out of bounds. A long way away from Port Adelaide's goal, about 70 metres. 50-point lead is Sydney. 5AA football, thanks to the Fleurieu Milk Company. Well, might be crying over a bit of spilt milk after this one.
15: It has been ugly to this point, especially this quarter. Sweets had front position, tapped it down, and only found Ware, who was tackled by his opposite number 15, Wicks. So it'll be thrown up just inside Port Adelaide's 450 again. If they're not careful, they'll come away with it. Wicks went through his hands, then Sweet picked it up after Tommy A was tackled. So again, it'll be thrown up. Just under 4 minutes to go in the second quarter. Inside Port Adelaide's 450, Sweets, Wines, Marais around the corner, right to full forward. Numbers are with Sydney. Van Wyk, can he come up with something? He just paddles it forward. Durden, this is a dangerous spot for him. Works through nicely. And then a handball to the hot spot. Back with Durden. In one tackle, out the other. Snap it, goal, and goal.
0: Beachwood Homes.
15: 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Real custom home builders. That is one in the mix for sure. And Corey Durden, he's one of those players, Brogues. I know you've spoken about him this year. He's come along in leaps and bounds.
0: That was hard.
15: And it's been fantastic.
2: It was super goal, but it's off the back of a couple of repeat stoppages.
0: Yeah, and Ollie Wines digging
2: deep. Ollie Wines just repeat, get a scrap kick inside 50, a couple of contests. The ball's in your forward half. I wouldn't say it's an easy game, but the game is easier for you if you start winning some contests and some clearances. At the moment, on the RA stat sheet, it was 12-5 in favour of Sydney of clearances. Port Adelaide win that clearance and just scrap their way to a goal. It's tough going, but they got there in the end. That's a great goal by Dude, isn't it?
0: Good strength, isn't it?
3: Pushed off just two pushed tacklers. Off.
0: Yeah.
3: Very impressive.
0: So
2: to say they needed that is an understatement.
0: Here he is. Willem Drew below his knees, picks it up on his left. He kicks a high ball. The lizard underneath this should take the mark and does.
2: So super player, isn't he?
0: Blakey, oh yeah. Hardly wastes it. Campbell, he's been good today. Jason Burgoyne jumped in the air, nearly got 50. Campbell takes off, kicks a long ball. Alea, now this time, Alea's been paid the mark in the one-on-one on Kerner. And it's still inside defensive 50 for Alea as he's told to move on. And he kicks the ball looking for Sweet, and that finds its target. 2.5 left on the Zambrero clock, and they'll be waiting for half time. Now that's just a blatant push in the back by Ware, and they didn't pay it.
2: Oh, got away with one.
0: Oh, that was a terrible decision. And Ware looking to drop it inside 50.

0: pocket, a little snap, probably 30 metres out. Let's see if he can do it. He hooks around and misses to the near side. So Port Adelaide 5-5-35, Swans 12-6-78, 43-point margin.
1: Blakey, the lizard, will come again from the goal square. He's been sighted with the ball a lot today, the lizard. Running off half back, exploding into their forward half. Restarts them here through Kyle. Long down the wing, competing with Green with Sweet. Knocked down and it'll be thrown up again. 5AA Saturday afternoon football. Less than 2 minutes to go on the Zambrero clock in the second quarter. Just joined us. Sydney kicked 9 goals this quarter. Port Adelaide nabbed just 2. They might get another one now. Burgoyne was clever. Van Wyk couldn't complete the mark. Sydney have numbers at ground level. Goulden got to be careful. Up to Blakey. They'll want the boundary line, the Swans. Burgoyne makes sure that doesn't happen just yet. Drew, now he's thrown over the boundary line to be thrown in. About 35 around from the Port Adelaide goal this time. Battling hard. Burgoyne, he had a great first quarter. Just a couple of moments since then. 78 plays 35. Sweet and Green again. Sweet won it down to Mead. Had a shot at goal, he missed. Back to Tommy A. His kick was smothered. Just going to drop. Perhaps the bounce works well. He did get it back. Could be an incredible moment. Durden ran into a tackle. That's a bad moment for Corey Durden.
0: Well, he's set up. The handball set him up. He had nowhere to go. 1:10 left.
2: They can pinch one here and get in a quarter time, kicking the last 2 goals. It is something for them to feel good about going into half time.
0: Because it hasn't been a lot. Boundary line. And a handball goes out of bounds. It'll be thrown in around about 50 away from Port Adelaide's goal. They've had a terrible time of it in this term. 5-5-35, Swans 9 goals to be 12-6-78 in this term. So it's just slowed down a little bit in the last 5 minutes. Port trying to win it at ground level. Drew gets it to Sweet. Sweet onto the boot, off the side of the boot. Burgoyne marks.
2: Great mark.
0: He was in a one-on-one on Heaney.
2: With
0: That's
2: Heaney.
0: Not easy.
2: Do you ever see Heaney lose a one-on-one hardly ever contest? That hardly is a great mark by Burgoyne. So he's had a really good game.
0: He's got a tight angle to deal with.
2: He's up to 12 on the RAA stat sheet. Been a little bit quieter this quarter, but he's trying. He's having a real dip.
0: This is a really tough angle for Jace Burgoyne. He'll go with the traditional check side kick, and he'll potentially kick that out in the forward. Might have snuck in for a point. Given him the point. 5-6-36. Swans 12-6-78. So it's a 7-goal margin in favour of the Swans.
1: Jordan has it and will clear defence. Not long left in the quarter now. Long down the wing, nothing's going to happen. It was all Sydney this term as Cootie tries to tap it forward. And there is half time. That is a quarter Port Adelaide would rather forget. 78 plays 36. That is 12-6 to 5-6. At quarter time, it was 3-2 to 3-4. We will take a break here on 5AA football. Halftime break coming up not too far away with thanks to Drummond Golf. But at halftime, it is the Sydney Swans who lead Port Adelaide. This is 5AA football thanks to the Fluro Milk Company.
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9: Oh, he's kicked it straight through the middle. Beautiful stuff by Szato. So the first goal of the second quarter goes to Port Adelaide.
10: It was an impressive win for the Swans against the Saints last week. It's their first of the quarter, going the way of Billy Cootie.
9: Kerno, rare touch, gives that to Roberts. Roberts is a dead eye. Straight through the middle, magnificent goal.
10: Jesse Dottoli last played round 23 last year. No worries in round 22 this year. Ends up with Goulden again for the Swans. Out the back, Bias, does he kick this one? It's raining goals for the Swans.
9: About 40 out, kick sack goal, and I think it's holding its line. It has. And I tell you what, this is damaging stuff.
10: In one tackle, out the other, snap it, goal, and goal.
9: Beach for dunks.
10: Corey Durden come along in leaps and bounds.
11: This is 5AA football.
10: Half time at the SCG in Saturday afternoon football between the Swans and Port Adelaide. If you've just joined us, tale of two quarters really so far. Port Adelaide led by two at quarter time. They now trail by 42 at half time. Sydney Swans banging on a mammoth 9 goals in that second term to really almost at this point take the game away from Port Adelaide. Patrick Goldsmith, Tim Ginever and Dean Brogan with you on 5AA football this afternoon. And Brogues, this is our halftime wrap thanks to Drummond Golf. It doesn't matter what level you're at, Drummond Golf will lift your game. They just flipped the switch.
12: Oh, they really did. And all started from centre bounce. They kicked 5 goals, 2 that quarter from centre bounce. But the most disappointing thing for me is it was 9-1 in hitouts from centre bounce. Now, it's a first game player playing against Jordan Sweet, who we all say is a very good ruckman. They got Vicentini, and we're playing a debutante today as well. But this was all against mostly Jordan Sweet. He was jumping up all over him. Thing is, with ruckman, he would have planned all week for Grundy, Jordan Sweet. Grundy pulls out yesterday, and then he's facing someone that he hasn't really done a lot of homework on, and all of a sudden he's been caught out.
10: Yeah.
12: And that was the tail of the quarter. You take those 5 goals away from centre bounce, this is only a 2-goal game. So it all started from centre bounce, and on the back of that, they just couldn't win a contest around the ground. So Port Adelaide got the ball, they kicked long down the line, they couldn't win that. They tried to switch, couldn't do that. Then all of a sudden, their backs are under the pump, Sydney Swans get their game going, and they had 47 handball receives, 43 handball receives that quarter. They only had 32 in the first quarter. They absolutely ramped it up and got speed on the ball, as we like to say. And once Sydney are in that mode, it is all over. So it was a really impressive quarter by Sydney Swans. That's why they're second on the ladder. But in saying that, Port Adelaide, the last sort of 5 or 6 minutes, they started to win some stoppages and get the ball in their front half and kicked a really important goal. But yeah, it's it was an absolute annihilation from the Sydney Swans that quarter.
10: Going back to the ruckman point between Jordan Sweet and what he was expecting with Brodie Grundy, and he's not there. Take us into that as a ruckman preparing for a game of football. How much preparation would he actually have done into getting ready to play against Brodie Grundy, and then it's just thrown all out the window?
12: Yeah, look, you do your due diligence on your opposition every week, and no doubt they would have planned for Grundy. And Jordan Sweet plays really well against Grundy. It's one of the great matchups in the ruck fraternity, so to speak. They would have found out. They would have pulled some tape, but no one would have known much about this kid. And then all of a sudden, you get to a centre bounce, and Jordan Sweet goes, I don't know, is he a jumper? Does he like to jump early? Is he a left-hander? But it just looked like he was just jumping all over him. And, you know, we're watching some of the highlights at this halftime here, and that was the main reason why Sydney got their game going, because it all started from centre bounce. And I was saying, normally when a team kicks two centre bounce goals on you, you normally take the ruckman out and you put someone else in. So I'm surprised that they didn't do that. They waited till late in the quarter. But in saying that, though, Sydney are just an unbelievable team. They sit second on the ladder for a reason. Yeah. Although their stoppage game was really impressive, around the ground, as soon as they got it, they switched, they ran, they caught all the Port Adelaide defenders off guard. They just really put the foot on the throat. But honestly, it was a stoppage. They kicked 5 goals 2 from centre bounce. Like I said, you be competent in there, and this game's probably still alive a little bit. But for Port Adelaide, it's time to reset. They've been in this situation before where they've been down a lot at halftime in certain games this year, and they've been able to come out and have a really strong third quarter. So they're a very young side, as we know. It's a really good learning curve, and what's said to them at halftime, they've got to regroup, not think about themselves. They've got to come out, maybe move the magnets around a little bit if you're the coaches, but you want a better quarter. If you can win this quarter and get to three-quarter time by winning the quarter, then you all let it go in the last quarter and see what happens. But if they don't change something and get some footy in hand, this could be a really big loss today.
10: You look at the key disposal winners across both teams at the top of the list. There's 4 Sydney names: Goulden, Blakey, Mills and Heaney. And, I mean, 3 of those guys in particular are winning the ball off halfback and pumping it forward.
12: Yeah, well, if you look at Goulden and Blakey, that's and Mills, although Goulden plays on a wing, he gets back and helps out. It's all coming off their halfback, isn't it? That back half game, and that's where they really like to go. And then you throw Heaney and Warner in there, who are right behind them in the most possessions for the Swans. And, you know, the big five, so to speak, Goulden, Blakey, Mills, Heaney and Warner, are all got busy that quarter. They had quiet first quarters, but, you know, they're 5 All-Australians there, just absolutely having their way with Port Adelaide for the moment. But if you're Port Adelaide, Berry's had a pretty good half. You know, he's getting the footy. He's turning it over a little bit, but he's getting the footy. That's the main thing for a third-year player. Burgoyne's had a strong game. He was really good the first quarter. A little bit quiet in the second, but he's up to 13. Darcy Byrne-Jones always finds the footy. Ollie Wines, been solid. Drew's up to 10. Paul Francis, we'd like to see a little bit more of. He's only had 9. He's had a couple of score involvements and hit the scoreboard, but I'd like to see him really put his foot down in the second half and at least have 15 or 16 possessions this half. And we'll just see how some of these younger players perform in the second half against a really good opposition, and their backs are against the wall again, and see how they come out and respond this third quarter.
10: It is the halftime wrap, thanks to Drummond Golf. Doesn't matter what level you're at, Drummond Golf will lift your game. Jason Moore Francis.
0: What game can they lift?
10: Golf game.
0: Oh, okay.
10: You're hoping they might be able to help out last minute here?
0: I was going to get them involved.
10: Yeah, well.
0: Good old Drummond. They can do anything.
10: I was going to say, if they can do anything, they'll help you. Correct. Jason Moore Francis mentioned him, was our player spotlight, thanks to Unique Homestyle Food, supporting South Australian businesses large and small. He had a great first quarter, I thought, and then in that second term, just really fell off it a little bit.
0: Yeah, look, I think that centre clearance work by Swans was very impressive, but we spoke at quarter time, and you were saying about all the things Port were leading in, Brogues, and I said, well, that shouldn't change. Because they started to get their hand on it, and I mean ruckman hand on it, everything changed.
10: Yeah.
0: And so that wasn't good enough. And, you know, I think you're right. Sometimes you've got to change that lever a bit quicker than what you think. And I've seen Curry do it before when he's gone 2 centre bounces, not working, out, and swap it over. They didn't do that this time and let it go till it was too late.
12: Yeah, and coming into the game, there's no way we would have sat here at half time and said, Sydney are going to
0: I thought he would
12: win the ruck hits in the centre bounce 9-1. They're going to kick 5 in the centre bounce. You would have said no. Not with the ruckman we've got and the midfield we've got. We should be winning that stat today. And they've absolutely been smashed. I haven't seen that at all from Port Adelaide this year. So that's really disappointing. Shuey Jew coaches the midfield. He'd be really disappointed with that. And he needs to put it on Jordan Sweet. Just because you're playing your first game player, you should treat him like Grundy and absolutely jump up, put your knee through him and say, welcome to the AFL, young fella. He has not done that. So if you're not going to do that, you may as well get out and play a first game player against a first game player and see how they go. So I'm a bit disappointed in Sweetie. I've sung his praises all year. He's had a good year, but he's been absolutely poor today. And his eyes should be lighting up playing against a first game player.
10: Jordan Sweet. Pulling part of our player spotlight thanks to Unique Homestyle Foods here at halftime. It is our halftime wrap thanks to Drummond Golf. It could be slightly worse, I think. I'm looking at 4 minutes to go in the second term between Geelong and Essendon. Essendon, 0-4. Geelong, 10-9-69.
12: Well, that's a percentage booster for Geelong, a much needed one, isn't it? Because it's going to be tight over the next couple of weeks to see where all these teams fighting for a top six or a wildcard game, where they're going to finish. That's the beauty of this wildcard game,
0: that's
12: Timmy.
0: Like saying, you know, I got shot by 3 bullets instead of 2. You know, like, I still got shot.
10: And I'm probably still dead.
0: Yeah.
10: Halftime here on 5AA Football. We will be back very shortly with all the second half action from the SCG. It is coming up around the corner. It is 5AA Football. Thanks to the Fleury Milk Company.
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10: Half time at the SCG between Port Adelaide and Sydney in 5AA Saturday afternoon football. And it is Port Adelaide 36, trailing Sydney 78. If you've just joined us, a 9-goal second term for Sydney has basically really taken the game away from Port Adelaide after a good start from the visitors. But at this point, they've got a lot of work to do. Patrick Goldsmith, Dean Brogan and Tim Ginniver with you on 5AA football this afternoon. We will be heading to the Adelaide Oval at the conclusion of this game as well for the Crows and Richmond later tonight. Timmy, there's got to be some magnet movement this third quarter, I would have thought. Are there any changes that you'd be looking at making if you're in the Port Adelaide coach's box, or is it just too difficult and Sydney are just in a too commanding position?
0: No, I'd get back to what they saw in the first quarter and say, we need to repeat that now. Big sweetie, we're going to give you two centre bounces to get it right. Otherwise, you're coming out. And then I'd get into the midfielders. I thought Drew and Wines just were not busy enough.
10: Mm.
0: And I mean, at stoppage, getting down and dirty, changing things up, maybe going back shoulder so that you keep that ball in for what I call the dirt fight. I'll call it that. I think I spell it S-H-I-T, but you want to be in that fight, in there, rather than it just spilling out and going out, and off they go with the bing, bing, bing, with the handball. So I reckon I'll be putting it on my leaders, and I'd say, Horn Francis, you're one of them. You're one of your 100th game. You've got to get down and dirty as well. Wasn't good enough, guys, around the footy. We were winning ground balls at quarter time. We got smashed in that second term.
12: And that's where our senior players are today. They're around the footy.
10: Yeah.
12: So there's no excuse. I know Sydney got some superstars, but so have we. We've got a Brownlow medalist, although he's not that player anymore, but he's very competent. Drew's been around a long time. Horn Francis 100 games. Jordan Sweet. We should not be getting absolutely belted like we did that quarter. So I'm with you, Timmy. If Ikari and Shuey Drew coach that midfield, you'd be looking these mids in the eyes going, yeah, we've got young kids everywhere around the ground, but this is the engine room. We've still got enough in here to not get dominated like that. Absolutely.
0: Exactly.
12: So it
0: allowed Gorton to come into the game.
12: Yeah.
0: Gorton all of a sudden was part of that chain.
12: As soon as he gets on that second layer ring, Timmy, and he gets bobbles out like you said, that's when guys like Gorton and that get on top of it.
0: Yeah, so I reckon that's the big challenge for Port Adelaide in this third term. They can't allow a fast start out of the centre break for Sydney. And I'll just have a look there. I reckon Bergman's going back. I reckon they're worried about their ball use out of the defence.
12: Yeah.
0: And that's why he's going back there, because we've had too many turnovers. They're not good kicks down there by the rule.
12: No, we're definitely short one or two players minimum.
0: They miss Farrell terribly
12: this
0: year.
12: They do.
0: And you know, we used to have Houston. So, and Bergman would go in that mix and you'd go, wow, what a defensive line. Really. Maybe Lies. Not too bad by foot, but
12: he'll get there. But we really miss too bad, that big drive, don't we, off half back. Something that they probably need to look at in the off season. But for today, they got to do with what we've got, and they got to start winning some footy around the contest.
10: 42 points the margin at halftime. 78 plays, 36. Port Adelaide going to have to start winning some ball in the middle of the ground, as Dean Brogan and Tim Jenner have just been discussing on 5AA football. The music is pumping. And the second half is about to get underway here on 5AA football, thanks to the Fleurio Milk Company.
0: Yep, thank you, Paddy Goldsmith. Jordan Sweet slipped at the centre bounce, but that allowed Horn Francis to take away the clearance. So maybe keep that tactic up. Todd Marshall caught behind. You know how angry I get about forwards not being in front. Good smother by Zatto. Traps the ball, tried to do a fancy kick and kicked it out on the full.
10: You get angry about that?
0: Have you ever picked that up, Paddy, at all?
12: And the missed tackle straight after it, Timmy. That and ground balls are your three things non-negotiable, aren't they, Timmy?
0: They're non-negotiable. Spot on.
12: I agree with you, Timmy. I agree with you.
10: Sydney at fullback with possession. They switch it from one side of the ground to the other, running now, Hamling into the side tonight. And then a handball through the middle opens it up for Bice. Takes a bounce because he can. He's got that much space. Turn it over to Horn Francis, though. Ball spilled out of his hands, but he's going to be paid the mark regardless. So, ignores a lead from Bergman.
0: Use him.
10: And then comes down the line instead. He had a little lead from Berry, and he marks in front of the eyes.
0: He wants somebody to come up at him, and they're all running away.
12: He's looking, they're running away from him. There it is.
10: He does go short in the end, leading up Zatto. Just had that last shot at goal. He goes short as well. So not quite the speed that we saw in the first quarter for Port Adelaide, but they've got forward half ball to begin the second half. Drew rolls around on his right boot, right to full forward. Big pack will form and they all fly pretty much. Heaney read it best because he stayed down. Handball through the back and then clearance through Goulden.
0: Yeah, it's a big old dump kick. Josh Lye underneath it. He's trying to dodge and weave and he slipped. His hands went out to Alier, who fumbled. Lear. Fumbled and fell over and went to ground. Papley now tried to be a bit too cute.
12: Oh, missed tackle.
0: That's a missed tackle by Alier. These are senior players we're talking about. Heaney in the middle. Handball is terrible. Burn Jones, could somebody hit a target? It's going to be Willem Drew, and he can nearly hit one. Bounces up for Berry. Berry saying, come at me. He kicks it over their head. At ground level, Whitlock gets tackled as he kicks or tried to handball. Bryce tackled. Out the ball, spilt to Burgoyne, to Drew. It goes back in. Durden v3. Up goes Whitlock. Late. Handball. Loose play. Oh, this is looking horrible at the moment. Jacob Ware trying to make a contest. At ground level, ball loose towards the boundary line. Goulden, hands, okay. McCartan, kick around the corner. This is a bad passage of play. Papley, busy but nobody to go to. So he handles back in a circle, goes back to Papley. He's tackled, down to the ground he goes. Harry Ram gives it off. Not well, but Drew was good enough to get it to Burn Jones. Can somebody put me out of my misery?
10: Burn Jones goes long down the line. Anastasopoulos tried to mark it, but he couldn't. Now Sydney again with it. Turnover City at the moment. Sarong, he goes even further in the Sydney direction. Trying to complete the mark, but couldn't, was McDonald. He's got a couple this afternoon. Just brushes off another missed tackle.
0: He's a serial one.
12: Darcy Burn Jones, you've got to stick those tackles.
10: Campbell with Lye wearing him like a glove. It stays in. Everyone's waiting for a stoppage somewhere because it's going back and forth and back and forth. Drew has it now. Just stops, props, and finds Marshall a long way from home. Marshall, again a low ball. Doesn't hit his target, but could still work out. Meade, low ball inside, 50 to Whitlock.
0: Paul Francis below the knees. What do I say?
12: That was like a Tuesday night social game of basketball, wasn't it, for both teams? But
10: oh, yeah.
12: When class gets involved, something always normally happens. And Jason Orr Francis absolutely picked a ball up, a worm burner off his shoelaces. And beautiful handball to Meade, who hit Whitlock, lace out.
10: And that's what happens when he gets involved, because he wasn't in that second quarter.
12: And get involved, he's up to three disposals already from the RAA stat sheet this quarter. He did need the lift, and he's done that this quarter.
10: So Whitlock already has one this afternoon. He'll kick from about 40 metres out. This one, no good at all. Absolutely horrible, out in the full.
12: I was just watching his run up then, and he gets no momentum into his kicking, Timmy. And
10: so, almost 5 minutes gone on the Zambrero clock, the feel-good Mexican. No change at all on the Big Difference Home Improvement scoreboard.
12: I wasn't the greatest kick on goal either, but when you're sitting where we are and you can see the run-up and that, there's no run-up. It was like six steps and then he's trying to kick it 50 metres. There's no momentum through the footy. And like you said, Timmy, it doesn't look like he's picking any target out. They've got some work to do over the summer on that part of their game, Port Adelaide, as we know.
0: Not wrong. There's a free kick off the ball. It's going to Horn Francis. They're trying to stop him, obviously, bursting through at stoppage. He now pumps a kick in magnificently to Todd Marshall. Couldn't get out the way of it if he tried.
12: Absolutely one of the best kicks you will see from a player.
0: What a kick.
12: And like you said, Timmy, even if Todd didn't want to mark it, he had to, because it was hitting him on the chest. That is an absolute pearl of a kick.
0: It was going to find its way inside the jumper and just stay there.
12: So the MG
10: possibly would be a good result.
0: That's
10: for
0: what you need. He's had a few touches now, Horn Francis. 45 degree angle, Todd. About 45 out. Kicked it right across goal. It won't score. And it's punched through for a behind. So that's the story. 5-7-37, the first score on the Big Difference Home Improvement scoreboard is a point to Port Adelaide.
10: Sydney run it out again, trying to work through was Bice. Got it to Heaney. Heaney off half-back, opens the game up, or tries to at least. Alier dropped the mark again, then Sweet at ground level, tried to tap it forward. Got it to Burn Jones, who went all the way back to Lye. Now Bergman, inside defensive 50 for Port Adelaide, dances one way, looks the other with his kick. Drew got up high and took the mark. His kick was the advantage of Ware. He runs around and launches on his left boot inside 50 again for Port Adelaide. Whitlock had to come from too deep to try and get behind Hamling, and he couldn't. Roberts for Sydney will bring it away again. They've got numbers broadcast side via McCartan. And then Lloyd. So Lloyd marks and is held up on true centre wing. Just goes short with his kick. It's unstuck for Patley. O'Brien happy to take it out of bounds. Right in front of the interchange benches. 78 plays 37 on the Big Difference Home Improvement scoreboard. Entertain all year round, no matter the weather. Big Difference Home Improvements.
12: A little bit better from the stoppages, Port Adelaide. They're plus two in clearances. And Drew Horn Francis on the RA stat sheets getting some footy.
1: So at ground level, it is fighting a bit harder. You're right. Hamble missed the target. That was Berry. Lloyd. Kick to one-on-one. Charlie got rid of Alia. He's had a shocking start to the third term, Alia.
12: He's fallen over. Hasn't been his greatest game, Timmy. Yeah.
1: And he's mistackled.
12: But it all started from the miss. Was it the miss handball from Berry? Handballed it straight past Tom Marshall.
1: Can't do that with Stoppage, can you?
12: Straight to Warner.
1: So, Charlie, he's kicked two. And you won't get any easier than this. Dead in front, 15 out. And he'll get three, I reckon. Bang. Through she goes. Swans get the first goal of the third term on the Big Difference Home Improvement scoreboard. They'll go to 13-6-84. Port Adelaide, 5-7-37. Yeah, it's 40.
12: Yep, look. Good start by Port Adelaide. They've had the first three shots on goal. Two haven't made the distance. And they've been pretty competitive than they needed to be after the second quarter. But if you turn the ball over where they did at that stoppage, Berry, you just got to be better in that. You got to stand up. You got to hold, absorb the pressure. Instead, he just flicked it straight back, missed his target, and it went straight to one of the most dangerous players in the competition in Chad Warner. And they make you pay, Sydney. You cannot turn the ball over to their A-grade players because they will make you pay, and that's what they did then.
10: Charlie Curnow up to 60 goals for the year. He leads in the Coleman medal race at the moment with a couple of weeks to go. Warner to Goulden. Goulden again in the Curnow direction. He got hands to it but was competing with Alir in the air that time. Clever handball by Lloyd. Sydney just mucking around with it because the Port Adelaide pressure is there for the time being. Goulden again tries to tap it and keep it in. The whistle was late, but it came eventually. That margin is out to 47 points.
1: Correct.
10: 12 and a half to go in the third term. And the Zambrero clock, the feel-good Mexican. 84 plays 37. Nine of the last 10 goals going the way of the Swans. Green just threw Sweet out of the way on that occasion and got a tap to it, then tried to funnel it out. Port Adelaide come away with it in the meantime. Burgoyne went around the corner, up to half forward, bounces off the chest of Zatto. Sydney's players falling over everywhere. Bice again involved.
1: Word,
10: Zatto goes through a second time. Handballed underground to Morass, so got it back in a 1-2. Then ran into two tacklers. Roberts, one of them.
1: Below the knees.
10: And it will be a ball up.
12: Yeah.
1: Got to be a one-take player. If you're a two-take player, you will not play for John Carl. Ball. Series of handballs. Warner in the path of Patley. No, it's Lloyd. Lloyd takes it, wobbles it, straight into the arms of Alir. This kick's gone. A cross goal to Pizzantini. I've got any nerves.
12: A ruckman on the last line kicking. Beautiful.
1: Yeah, he chips
10: never
1: it.
10: In never in doubt. Never in doubt.
1: Hits Bergman, who tries to draw a player. O'Brien.
10: Oh,
1: a young man stepping back,
12: steps around
1: and gets the kick and looks for a target and diving on the half volley, I think was Zatto. The umpire said, yeah, that was one and one bounce, mate. Let me ball it up.
10: No backyard rules here. Thrown up again. Green up against Van Wyk on that occasion. The two debutants, Marais and Drew, comes away with it. Drew, forward handball game for Port Adelaide and Meade. Inside 50, Horn Francis one out.
12: Beautiful.
10: Got the mark. He's a dangerous player in the middle of the ground, and he's a dangerous player at full forward. You just got to get the ball up to him when he's there.
12: Yeah, beautiful play by Port Adelaide. Started with a stoppage. Beautiful little lay down by Van Wyk playing his first game. He's actually looked really good in the ruck when he goes in there. And the way they went, and Drew's really lifted this quarter. He's had 10 disposals already this quarter. He's had a couple of clearances, a couple of inside 50s. Contest the ball. He's really lifted as acting captain today, William Drew.
10: He's already got one this afternoon in game number 100. Jason Horn Francis, he's got two. Umpire didn't move an inch. Port Adelaide sixth for the game. And Jason Horn Francis in game number 100 celebrates a little bit more. 6-7-43 plays 13-6-84 on the big difference home improvement scoreboard.
0: Chance for the Beachwood Homes. Goal of the day.
10: Yeah, sure. Give it to him, Timmy, if that's what you really want to do, a set shot.
0: Just get the credit.
10: They've been few and far between thus
0: correct.
10: far. So
0: you've got
10: in game number 100, he can have it.
0: I've seen Willem Drew have two bounces this quarter. I've never seen that two bounces
12: about
0: in his career.
12: It's not too often you see William Drew break out of stoppage and have a bounce, but he's lifted.
0: We asked for it.
12: Him and Horn Francis have really lifted, and their midfield's lifted as well. So can they keep this going? And I love Van Wyk in the ruck. I think he's doing a little bit better than Jordan Sweet, dare I say it, at centre bounce.
0: I can't say much because I only had three bounces in my career, and two of them was when I looked around and saw Andrew Jarman chasing him. Told him that too. Willem Drew again. Kicks it towards half forward. Loose ball on the ground. Bison, Blakey combine. Go back inside. They're beautiful kicks, aren't they? And again, Blakey over the top. Billy Coody on the outside of his boot. McLean's there dangerously. Can probably go back hard enough for mine. Young Baylen O'Brien took him on. Umpire said, he's only in his first year. I'll give him a benefit of the doubt. We'll ball it up.
12: Well, what he did do is he absorbed the tackle. Didn't bobble the ball out. He held ball security. Really good by the young fella.
10: Sydney go again.
0: Touched.
10: That ball was touched and it'll be thrown in. 15 around from their goal.
12: We spoke about Port Adelaide needing to win their stoppages on the RAA stat sheet. They're five clearances to three. Goal from stoppage, so a lot better to start the third quarter. Well, halfway through the third quarter, a lot better.
10: RAA, chat to a local who backs you and your team. It's better to be a member with RAA. Heaney got it up to Campbell, and then Papley the stoppage.
0: Oh, dear.
10: Oh, that's his bread and butter. His second this afternoon. And it's like shelling peas for Tom Papley. 14-6-90, plays 6-7-43 on the big difference home improvement scoreboard.
12: Well, the minute I say Port Adelaide doing well at stoppages, what does Sydney do? Kick it forward, stoppage goal. Pretty inexcusable for Port Adelaide. There were four players there, and they managed to bugger it up. They had hands on it. Ollie Walsh just handballs on the ground, and Heaney pounces, wins that ground ball, and why Papley is 10 metres by himself, I won't never know. He cannot leave Tom Papley naked at a forward 50 stoppage. He will make you pay every time.
0: Big difference home improvement scoreboard back out to that 47 point margin. Swans way. So we get to reset. Alex Van Wyk, a nice tap down to Burgoyne. He gives it off to Wines, who gets it back to Burgoyne. Burgoyne now kicks a long ball towards full forward. Sweet in front. Oh, can't just bulldoze his way through.
12: It's too easy, wasn't it?
0: Gave it to Roberts. Roberts on that left. Big gear in the gym, boys. Keep saying it. Ball comes to ground. Berry tried to get it at ground level. Baylen O'Brien dived on it. And he was dived upon as well. So a ball up, centre wing. It's 5AA football. Thanks to Fleurio Milk Company, Dean Brogan, Tim Ginnivan, Paddy Goldsmith, your guess.
10: So just working it out was Dettoli. Burn Jones was tackled. Then Campbell went in a second time. I think he socketed that the ground straight out of bounds. So it'll be a Port Adelaide last possession free kick.
0: You know, fight hard on the ground.
10: Berry goes backwards to Alia.
0: Fight hard on the ground.
10: He's already shaped two different ways to kick that ball, yet he still hasn't kicked it.
0: You're fighting for your lunch.
10: Goes for a third time. Marshall at front position, just tapped it down straight to Roberts and then followed up with a big bear hug tackle. 90 plays, 43. Just over 8.5 minutes to go on the Zambrero clock in the third quarter. Burgoyne got the clearance, didn't go very far. Roberts got the loose ball and then clever little handball over the top by Cootie. Opens up the game for Papley and then the switch to Bice. He's been good this afternoon. Very impressed with him. McCartan got a handball and then a handball that's worth a kick. McDonald, right up to full forward. They'll all fly sarong from behind. No mark paid. Heaney comes through. It's stripped from him by O'Brien.
0: That's what I was talking about, fighting like it's your lunch.
12: Well done.
0: You're not eating unless you get the ball.
12: Hasn't had a lot of it, O'Brien, but when it's his turn to go, he doesn't shirk the contest, does he? He's taken on Isaac Heaney there. Brand probably level. Arguably best player in the comp.
0: Lorenz got it out, but on the back plate, might have been Bryce that took the mark. It is Riley Bice. He's got it just outside 50. He might be worried about the distance.
12: This is not a bad player, this Bryce, is he?
0: He is a very good player. Into the pocket he goes. He waited and waited. And it was a very good tactic because Sarong led out and was good enough to take the mark. So he's on about a 30-degree angle. Left forward pocket, good for a right footer from about 40 out. So distance won't be a problem. Accuracy the only question. And he comes, smacks it across the face. It'll be a contested ball out of bounds, I reckon. So right forward pocket, there'll be a throw in. 90 plays, 43. It's the Swans' way by 47 points on the big difference home improvement scoreboard.
10: 7 minutes to go in the third term on the Zambrero clock. The feel good Mexican. Just again, McLean had front position in the ruck contest, tapped it down, and then Van Wyk got high. So a free kick directly in front to the champion Isaac Heaney. Not the place you want to give away a free kick.
12: Just too smart.
10: Yeah, correct.
12: Just lowered his knees a little bit. Just a bit clumsy by the big fella. He's a master at this, Isaac Heaney.
10: Oh, yeah, he's going to come around.
12: On the left too, mind you.
10: He's not on a very difficult angle at all. Opens it up slightly. And again, it's simple stuff for the Swans with goals like that. They're third for the quarter. And Isaac Heaney's first for the game. Again, another player in the middle of the ground who just found plenty of the ball today for the Swans. There's no doubt about that. He's up to 19 possessions now, thanks to RAA.
12: Yeah, it was just a little bit sloppy by the big fella in Van Wyk in his first game. But what concerned me then at that stoppage is there was no one on Isaac Heaney.
10: Yeah.
12: No arm across, no nothing. 30 metres out. And a back 50 stoppage. It is red alert. You should be arm across and really pushing them away from the contest. But there was no one on Heaney, and that's what made it so easy for him to scoop up that ground ball. Well done, big fella.
0: He's taking it out of the middle. Van Wyk kicked it high towards the forward line. Again, forwards caught behind. The key forwards. Makes me very angry. And that's the Sopolis, a high kick. Lizard just takes a mark without a opponent. It must have started with an opponent because they're 6-6-6 now.
10: Hang on. Yep, that makes sense.
0: That makes a lot of sense.
10: Just just running the numbers.
0: Good man. Thanks for backing me up, Paddy, with a RAA stat there.
12: Oh, I can't let the ball go over the back.
0: They did. It's a sin and they're going to pay for it. McDonald passed the ball to Dottoli. Dottoli, a long way out, goes for a big bomb. Won't make the distance. Aaliyah takes the mark on the last line. Chips the pass, it just makes the target in Lorenz. Lorenz has got to go deeper with his kick. He's looking for Drew, is it? And it's thumped away. It was just too long. If he did it straight away, he'd be Warner. He basketballed the footy to keep it in on the centre wing and gave it to Goulden, who too much time to kick. Burgon was good to intercept. That's a throw. And apparently no. So they got away with it. Warren Francis trying to compete for the ball.
1: He's still chasing it. And he got down to the back pocket. On his left, had it smothered. Took the ball again and it was tackled down by Papley. And then he's in his face because he's just a rat of a man. He's the lowest form on the ship's deck. He's chewing right on the bottom.
12: I wish he was playing for Port Adelaide though, Timmy.
1: All right, that's no need for that.
10: Gone out of bounds, it'll be thrown in. This is on the Lynn Andrews Real Estate Replay, experts in commercial sales and management. You can see Tom Papley giving it to Jason Francis. The 100 gamer just laying there, taking it. At this point, you kind of have to. On the restart, turned over. And we'll come back inside 50 through Bice. Be possession number 19 for him, thanks to RAA. Tonight, his kick was not a good one on this occasion. He'll get it back a second time and a second look at it. This time, to a more central position. Ram took it off the touch and then got it through to Marais. Drew, kick out wide to Durden. Durden's forced to stop and wait.
1: They're pushing numbers back, haven't they, Dane?
12: Yes, they are. They've got a lot back there, Port Adelaide, to try and help their backs out. So they're going to have to chip their way through and take some sting out of the game. It's a great kick.
10: 96 plays, 43. Durden followed up his good work by moving further down the ground.
12: That's 50.
10: No, those shorts. Yeah. Umpire's whistle was blown and it will be brought up.
12: 50
10: Chad
12: on Warner.
10: Warner not happy about it, but it will do for Corey Durden, who will look for goal number two and kick from about 35 metres out.
12: Well, you caught it well, Timmy. There's a lot of players in Port Adelaide's back half. They're trying to help their defence out. So when you do win the ball, you do have to think your way through it. Port Adelaide did really well. This should be a goal for Corey Durden after a 50 metre by Warner. A much needed goal. It keeps him in touch to try and win the quarter.
10: He's got one already. And Port Adelaide have one through Horn Francis this quarter. Corey Durden from almost directly in front has put it the opposite side. Through for a behind. They got a 45, Sydney 96.
1: Mills runs it out. Hand on. It's a good tackle by Anastasopoulos on Blakey, who was running free until the pressure came on. Ground level, scrambling at the moment. Drew a quick kick. Todd was in front, which is good. Ground level. Todd again. Smart kick to the boundary line. Did it stay in? I think it stayed in, so it will be a throw-in. 40 around from Port Adelaide's goal. They trail by 52 points. They trail by 42 at half-time. They led by two at quarter-time. And we've got 3 minutes left on the Zambrero clock.
10: Thrown in again. Drew got it to Wines. Right up against the boundary line, a centering ball. And rushed through for a behind, or was it out of bounds?
1: Might have clip the behind
12: post. I think
1: post.
12: It's a throw-in.
10: Thrown in then.
12: William Drew.
10: Thank you, Dane. Thank you, Timmy.
12: Is having a quarter, 15 disposals. William Drew, 11 uncontested ball, 4 contested possession, 3 clearance. So he's really lifted as acting skipper today.
10: This is a dangerous position for Port Adelaide. And as you mentioned, Drew, we've seen him run lots in this quarter. Taking a couple of bounces. Lloyd up against Bergman. Burn Jones took it, and then he was tackled by Lloyd. Not going anywhere, so it'll be thrown up broadcast side wing. Just under 3 minutes to go on the Zambrero clock in the third term. 5AA football, thanks to the Fleury Milk Company. It celebrates 20 years. Let's help keep a good thing going. That was a big hit by Burn Jones.
12: Play on.
10: Whistle eventually came. It was a bit late. Goulden is down. A Sydney playing on. They think they are. It's going to be brought back.
12: Let's have another look at that.
10: Lynn Andrews Real Estate Replay.
12: What do you think, Timmy?
1: In what respect? The MRO?
12: By everything, yeah.
1: Free kick or...
12: It didn't get him the by,
1: elbow,
12: really.
1: I reckon the elbow sort of just clipped him.
10: He threw his head
1: in the
10: back.
1: Bush. Yeah. He'll have to go and do HI.
12: It's not the action. He's gone past the footy.
1: Gone past the footy is the problem.
12: It's going to be an interesting one. Asking Burn Jones, he might have something to answer for there.
1: He looks okay, but I'm still thinking these days they'd like to test him.
12: Yep.
1: So, ball in the hand of Campbell. Campbell just kicks a high ball into 50. Pack of players, front centre lie. Bergman does the right thing and gets wrapped up in the tackle. And you can see the doctor's currently looking at it.
12: Hard probably to didn't, probably didn't get him high, so...
1: It's a little, I think it was a little one in the lip. Papley, chance of three. From stoppage, he's done it again. Now, Josh Lye is on him today. And he's won a lot of contests. But a guy like this only needs to win three to kick three goals. And once again, the incessant, horrendous noise that the SCG rings out, very similar to the Gabba. When they stop this, it'll be better for every human being on earth.
12: Well, young Josh Lye, if you're going to go and tackle, you have to go and make an impact. All he did was tackle Heaney's hips. You have to go and close that ball out. So he left Papley, his man, to go and do that. If you are going to leave your man, you have to impact the football. He didn't do that. Heaney just easily brushes him off, handballs out the back to Papley, who holds his width. And again, you cannot give Papley that much time. He will make you pay, and that he did.
10: 102 plays 44 on the Big Difference Home Improvement scoreboard. Sydney again with a clearance. Warner works through, and then the debutant Green gets it. Right up to full forward again. Quickest avenue towards goal. Gordon back to his feet one way, then the other. Comes all the way back with a underground kick that doesn't work at all. Mead applied the pressure. Berry tries to work it through against Gordon. Mills does brilliantly well to Jordan, and then back to his teammate, but they've turned it over. Marshall was being held. He'll win a free kick. A minute and a half to go on the Zambrero clock in the third term. FAA Saturday afternoon football around the ground. 76 plays 24 between Geelong and Essendon down at the Cattery. Blakey, handball back to Jordan, and Blakey gets it back. He was brought down in a tackle, but just got his handball away to Warner. He's got more time than he realised. McCartan again gets to Goulden via hands. He's turned it over. Vizentini comes away with it, rather. Now Durden has it in the middle of the ground.
1: Drew did well to get that to him. And that's the Sopulos with the ball just in front of the centre wing position, waiting for players to fill up in that forward 50. He goes to one-on-one Mead, who's caught behind, then falls over. And Todd Marshall to apply the pressure to get the ball out of bounds on Melican. So it'll be a throw in 55 metres around from the Port Adelaide goal. They trail by 58 points. Big difference, home improvement scoreboard. And they trail by 42 at the halftime break. A really nasty third quarter where it was 9-2.
10: And the debutant just out of position against Sweet, but Sweet was caught by a couple of Swans. Sarong being one of them. Couldn't get a game at Hawthorn, Jai Sarong. He's come to Sydney and he's putting together a pretty handy season. 19 games, 5 goals. And an extra to boot this afternoon. Burn Jones against Lloyd. Lloyd just has it thrown to him almost. Play goes on. Warner gets around the Bergman issue pretty simply. High skied ball. It'll land in the goal square. Oh, Curno had a good look at it, but couldn't make the most of it. Dropped in his lap as the third quarter ends. Port Adelaide unable to make any real inroads as that quarter wore on. As we sit and turn for home, it is Port Adelaide 6-8-44. They trail Sydney 16-7-103. It is a 59-point ball game. 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
6: So, Charlie, he's kicked two. You won't get any easier than this. Dead in front, 15 out. You'll get three, I reckon. Bang. Through she goes.
7: He's already got one this afternoon in game number 100. Jason Horne-Francis, he's got two. Umpire didn't move an inch. Heaney got up to Campbell and then Papley. Ooh, from the stoppage. Oh, that's his bread and butter. His second opens it up slightly. And again, it's simple stuff for the Swans with goals like that. They're third for the quarter. And Isaac Heaney's first for the game.
6: Papley, chance of three. From stoppage, he's done it again. Now, Josh Lye is on him today, and he's won a lot of contests. But a guy like this only needs to win three to kick three goals.
8: This is 5AA football.
7: Three-quarter time at the SCG. It is the Swans 103 playing Port Adelaide 44. A 59-point margin on 5AA football. 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Brogues, I don't reckon there's been anything from Port Adelaide. We saw one with Errol Goulden, though,
9: yep,
7: for Sydney in that quarter, a little head knock.
9: Yeah, look, he looked okay. We spoke about it on the commentary. Errol got up and took the kick, so I don't think there's anything to worry about there. But Darcy Byrne-Jones might have something to answer for during the week.
7: Yeah.
9: You can't have that action. I think what might save him potentially is Errol Goulden got straight up, but he is very lucky. If that clicks Goulding above the head, he's looking at a 3-4 weeker there, Darcy Byrne-Jones, but I think Goulding will be right.
7: We just saw it on the Lynn Andrews Real Estate replay, the CLK legal injury report. That's where we're at the moment. A lot going on in the football, though. Port Adelaide weren't able to make up any ground in that quarter, Brogues.
9: No, they started the quarter pretty. They did a lot
7: right
9: that quarter.
7: Yeah, they did start.
9: They did. Sydney kicked four goals from stoppage that quarter. Three forward 50 stoppage goals and one centre bounce. So for the game, they kicked nine goals from stoppage in three quarters of football. That's literally been the difference in the game. They've absolutely obliterated Port Adelaide from scores from stoppage. But William Drew really flew the flag,
7: yep,
9: for Port Adelaide that quarter. He had 17 disposals, three clearances, three inside 50s.
7: Wow.
9: Look, for someone who needs to fly the flag,
10: We asked for it.
9: William Drew did it.
10: He answered.
9: Paul Francis got a little bit busy, and then they had to put him forward because they need to get something going inside forward 50. So he had to go out of the midfield and get forward. But Look, we know Port Adelaide are under man today. They're playing a lot of kids. So I think if you're Port Adelaide right now, you want to try and win this quarter. You've got to take something out of this game. See if they can win the quarter and feel good about themselves coming off the SCG and get ready for a big game next week. But if they don't fire a shot this quarter, this could get really ugly because Sydney, they can be ruthless at times, and it looks like they could be in a ruthless mood tonight. They need to hold on to second spot, and a healthy percentage will help them in the next couple of weeks heading into finals. So big last quarter coming up. We want to see some of the youngsters from Port Adelaide to really dig in and fly the flag for their team.
10: 5AA football, thanks to Fleurieu Milk Company. About to begin the last term. And the Swans in command, 59-point leaders. Warner, the clearance towards

0: is letting the ball go over the back. And it happened again here. It's one thing you have to remember is always bring that ball forward or hit it towards the boundary line. Two defenders over the back and an easy goal to Charlie Kuehner. His fourth for the day. And that lead goes to 65 points.
1: Well,
0: oh, glider old garage door scoreboard, sorry.
1: Sorry, boys, but we just spoke about stoppages. Another centre bounce goal for Sydney. They'd be absolutely pulling their hair out, Stewie Jew, the midfield coach. It's just way too easy coming out of the middle. And look, Vicentini's playing in the back line today. He was too far off his man. He needed to stay behind him and kill the football, like you said to me, and don't let the ball go over the back. But Port Adelaide have absolutely been smashed at centre bounce today.
2: Here they go again. Warner, just a little dinky kick inside 50. Sarong came through. Again, another kick to full forward. Oh, there, this time played in front. They could kick this for sure.
0: Well,
2: Kuehner,
0: well,
2: great
0: done.
2: Smother. Make sure that there's no goal there on that occasion. They move to 110. 17-8 plays 6-8-44.
1: I thought there was five Swans players to
2: it
1: one
2: did.
1: In the
2: yep.
1: goal square.
2: Totally.
1: How does that happen from a centre bounce?
0: As I said, 6-6-6. What happened? We're flooding our forward line. Bergman gives it to Byrne Jones. Byrne Jones goes to the wing. Burgoyne in front takes the mark. Gives it off to the running Marais. Marais, a long handball to Paul France, who tapped it to Berry. Berry's loopy handball goes to Marshall. Marshall tried to get it to Durden, but turned it over to Robertson. Roberts on his left. He can hit a target, and he does in Lloyd. I'll switch this out to the wing. Warner comes up at it. Glider off garage door scoreboard. Swans by 65. He takes on. Well, he tried to take on Sweet. Bounced the ball. It went away from him and went out of bounds. So
1: he looked at Sweet and said, I'm going to run past you. And he did, but the bounce got him. It was actually being super cheeky there, Warner, but that's what happens when you're one of the best players in the comp. Is that Gordon coming back from the...
2: He's just gone for a walk.
1: HIA?
2: Walking back to the bench. Roberts has it. 110 plays, 44. A minute and a half gone in the last term. That is too easy for Sydney. Dettoli marks completely unopposed, Dean Brogan.
1: Well, unfortunately, we can't have vision behind the goals, but it looks like Port Adelaide's defenders are all out of sync. They should be playing back shoulder. Instead, it feels like they're zoning off.
2: He comes around and kicks his second goal in AFL footy. Kicked his first a little bit earlier. And they all continue to get in on the act for the Swans. 18 to go in the last term. 116 plays 44. That's 18-8. To 6-8.
1: Just too easy. Another two goals to start the quarter from stoppage. Just looking here on the glider on replay. And it's Bergman just way too far off his man. I don't understand it. It's in your back half and you're zoning off, anticipating you're going to win it. When you're down by, you know, 8 or 9 goals and you're in your back half, you should be playing behind your man and playing back shoulder. But again, it started from the stoppage. It's just way too easy. That is 11 goals from stoppage for the game for Sydney to this quarter.
2: Two goals, one this quarter on 5AA football. Patrick Goldsmith, Dean Brogan, and this man, Timmy Ginnivan.
0: In the middle, Drew socking it off the ground, trying to get it forward. Meade went in hard with his head.
1: Well done.
0: Got a free kick. And then pokes the ball out wide to Lorenz. Lorenz now looking inside 50. He kicked it into the Swans player. And I'd say, in anybody's language, that's not good. So a turnover forces it out to the boundary line. Roberts is there. He'll probably be happy to get over the line. Can't quite do so with the pressure of O'Brien there. So Errol Goulden still on the bench. As I said, I thought they must take him through that HIA protocol. And they're doing that now. So a nice high kick by Willem Drew. And Top Marshall nearly marked it. Burgoyne, quick kick out, and unfortunately turns it over to McCartan, who very, very experienced defensive lineup here, and they'll get away through Melican.
2: Melican goes short by hand to Mills, wants the wing, can't get it. Port Adelaide will come away with it instead, inside 50, just over the head of a couple. Again, Sydney there to mop up. Marshall stole it. The pickpocket type action, his kick, cops a dodgy bounce. And goes through for a behind.

0: They move to 45. That's 6-9-45 to 18-8-116 on the Gliderol Garage Doors scoreboard. 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
1: That it is a wide ball for Sydney. O'Brien trying to hold up Lloyd and won the one-on-one because it went out of bounds. So left half forward flank, it'll be a throw in. Port Adelaide under the pump. The 71 points down on the Gliderol Garage Door scoreboard. Swans dominating since quarter time. Sweet tried to get his hands down towards Horn Francis. He belted through, broke a tackle, gave it off to Willem Drew. Willem Drew into the pocket looking for a one-on-one and just too good back there. Hamble was a bit fierce. Durden picked up the crumb and I think he might have got his second. They're congratulating him. And I reckon it's a goal. It's a Beachwood Homes goal today. He's got the two contenders. No doubt about that. They're real custom home builders, Beachwood. And Durden gets his second and Port Adelaide get that margin back to 65 points. 18-8. Play 7-9. Yeah, Glider old Garage Door scoreboard.
2: Just looking at Lynn Andrews real estate replay. And, just purely mistake by the Swans. Callum Mills, you don't see that too often.
1: Drilled him, didn't he?
2: Just drilled him with a handball to, I think it was McCartan, who was only like a metre away. He absolutely belted him with a handball. And Durden, he's always thereabouts, isn't he, Durden? If you're going to make a mistake around Durden, he will make you pay, a bit like Papley the other end. He's not at Papley's level, but he's having a Papley sort of year, Durden. He's been absolutely super for Port Adelaide. He's kicked a couple today, and he's been one of the players that can hold their head high. He's really tried today, as he normally does most weeks.
0: Last week was only the second week this year he hasn't kicked a goal. And two tonight. So
1: up to 31.
0: Up to 31.
2: It's a great return, isn't it, for a small forward?
0: Blakey off half back. Ram.
1: It's a better one-on-one for Ram.
0: Yep, he won it.
1: Albeit.
2: He's done a couple of good things today, Ram. He's slowly building. He's going to be a long-term project for Port Adelaide, as we know, but he's got something.
0: It's game number four for him this year, Harry Ram. Inside 50. He'll jump up. Sweet. Then trying to claim the mark was a couple of Sydney players, I think. Here they come out of defensive 50. Long down the wing. Guess who's there again? Harry Ram. This time not paid the mark. It'll be thrown up instead. He looks a little worse for wear at ground level.
1: Grassed it.
0: Yep.
2: One of those 200-plus centimetre players that Port Adelaide playing five of them today.
0: Yep. Sweet. There's another one. Sweet. Burgoyne. And Burgoyne's kick just hacked down the line. Ooh. It's going to bounce out of bounds and it'll be a McCartan free kick.
1: The old last disposal out of bounds. Even though they do last touch, which, again, they bug it up. A perfectly good rule.
0: Works great in the sample.
1: Correct. Never had a problem. Lays it off to Blakey. Blakey runs. Kicks it to half forward. Bizantini in a one-on-one. Dip well. Tapped it down. Papley, a loose one. Forward and Burn Jones. Just grabbed the ball and was tackled by his opponent, Campbell. Now Pye said, I'll sort it out. I'll throw it up. 50-metre arc. Swans in attack. Quick hands out of the stoppage. Done this too well. And the kick was magnificent by Heaney on the left into the path of Kerno, who, as a forward, was in front. Just stuns you when that happens.
2: It was a beautiful hit by the first game of Green. Again, over Sweet. Sweet's had no answer for this first game player today. It's been quite bizarre.
1: So he goes around the corner and he gets a handful. So if he was a bowler in Test cricket, he'd be holding the cherry up and saying, I've got five. Kerno, five, Port Adelaide. Well, they're in the hands of the trainers. They've extended that lead 19-8-122 to Port Adelaide 7-9-51, a 71-point margin.
0: Are you saying we just chuck Port Adelaide on the CLK injury report themselves?
1: Gliderol Garage Door scoreboard, yeah, they're certainly injured. That's the way the Swans have been able to deal with them at stoppage.
2: Yeah, they've absolutely done a number on Port Adelaide today with their stoppages. Again, it was the first game, right, getting over the top of Sweet, hitting it out of the little bubble, so to speak. And Swans, one thing they really do well is they hold their shape around stoppage and they were able to get it to the outside and they make you pay.
0: Sweet brings it down and then the Swans again come away with it. Here is the debutant, Green.
2: He's played all right, Green.
0: Yep, You spoke about it before, Brokes. Sweets and had his hands full all afternoon. Here's Papley again. Just got time and space where others don't. Inside well 50. Done. Well done, Vicentini. Had front position. Then he decided to run an extra 10 metres and say, hold up, I'll come back behind the mark. Comes back to Aaliyah. Safe as houses on the last line of defence. Aaliyah. His kick, has it got to get over the top? It does to Ram. He also marks out above the eyes. Burn Jones to Ware. Burn Jones kept running. Racking up the disposals. Drew. Forward handball working nicely for Ware. And then Ware up the half forward. Durden again with space.
2: Better play by Port Adelaide. Really good play.
0: Open the game up nicely. And here's Marshall. On a short 45 lead. We'll go back and have a look at what would be his first.
2: Well, that's probably their best passage to play for the day, wasn't it? It was a switch by Vicentini, intercept mark, switch the ball, couple of handball receives. And when you play like that, it gives you good looks inside 50 and allows your forwards to lead at the football. And you can hit the corridor and have a high percentage shot right in front of goal. Can they execute it with a goal?
0: I was going to say, needs a good finish to round it all off. Todd Marshall from directly in front.
2: Hold on.
0: Has got it. Port Adelaide's 8. They got a 8-9-57. The Sydney Swans, they trail 19-8-122 on the Glider Old Garage Door scoreboard.
2: Well, that bit of play there, I'm sure Josh Carr will save that edit at the end of the year and say, this is how we are going to improve next year. Put speed on the ball, switch, handball receive, run, handball receive, and you get good looks. Your inside 50s are not wide, they're more corridor. When you move the ball like that, you would get amazing looks at the football, at the goal, sorry, and you get some handball receives and some runs. So that bit of passion to play there is a sign of things to come for Port Adelaide. Because if they can do that more in the next few weeks and into next year, they're going to score more and they're going to be in more games.
1: Back in the middle, Van Wyk, McCart. Van Wyk got it down to Bryant, who then tried to get it to Paul Francis, who hurt himself.
2: Oh, no.
1: Did he grab his knee?
2: Yes, he did.
1: Oh, don't tell me. Do not tell me. In the centre there, keep an eye on that for CLK. Legal injury. Papley trying to soccer it off the ground. Goes wide to the right. Oh, Horn Francis grabbed his left knee. He just
2: He's coming straight
1: awkwardly.
2: Off. I didn't like that at all, boys.
1: He knows it's not good. Let's hope it's not too serious. Let's have a look. He just stumbles here.
2: Oh,
1: he just stepped out, and I don't like the look of this at all. Oh, man.
2: Oh, it might.
1: Lynn Andrews, Real Estate Replay. What are you seeing, Dean Brogan?
2: It might look like a hyperextension. I am not a doctor, so I cannot be definitive in that. But I've seen enough injuries that could be a hyperextension. It seems to be walking okay.
1: Dr. Goldsmith, what do you got for us?
0: Nothing. Does not look
2: He's
0: good,
2: jogging
0: though.
2: Off.
0: He's jogging
2: my
0: off,
2: God.
0: Though. That's good.
2: Oh, my heart was in my mouth.
1: Okay.
2: In my throat.
1: Oh, you're a dear. Let's hope that
2: Oh, God.
1: It's okay. CLK. Legal injury report. You do not want that man injured after this year that Port Adelaide have had with injuries and for the future.
0: And here we were thinking the CLK injury report was a little bit quiet this evening. Whitlock competing well on the wing, just funnels it out to Marais and then winds through a little handball chain. Bergman will cross the paint of 50. He might as well unload. He does. It's across the face. Through for a minor score. Zato was tracking back, but nothing doing.
1: He kicked it like he was tripping over.
0: 123 plays, 58 on the Glider Oil Garage Door scoreboard.
1: Well, 12 minutes left of this game. The Zambrero clock. Crowd are entertaining themselves. McCart goes for a long kick towards the wing. Who's there? Loose ball. McDonald kicks it in a 50. Who's coming across the front? Burn Jones on mistake by Aaliyah to Kerno. Nearly got his sixth. Just bounced to the right. 19-10, 124. Port Adelaide 8-10. So that's 11 goals. That equals 66 points in anybody's language. There must be a beach ball going around.
2: Oh, it's a Mexican wave, I think.
1: Oh.
2: Timmy, that's what happens when there's a...
1: We're going back to 88, haven't we?
2: A big score and the crowd gets bored. That's what they do.
1: First time I saw it.
0: They are a bit bored at the moment, I think, the Sydney crowd, although their team is winning. Can't complain too much when that's the case. They sit second They're going to have a good tilt at finals footy this year. Horn Francis for CLK Legal. Walking along the boundary line.
1: Down the ground, isn't it?
0: That'll be a free kick.
1: Down
0: should be inside 50.
1: Jack Whitlock.
0: Whitlock to take it.
2: Well, the good news is, listeners, is Jason Horn Francis is walking around the boundary, albeit with a little bit of a limp, but he doesn't look too concerned. Fingers crossed that that's nothing serious. He looks... Would you agree with that? Looks
0: well, he does.
2: Not despondent.
1: You know, if
2: you never know, do you?
0: He is going down to the rooms.
1: I know I'm flown back a bit, but Tony Giles played a whole second half of state footy with no ACL. He said, I heard something go pop, and he said, and I kept falling over, and I don't know what was happening, but I played second half.
2: Tough man, Tony Giles.
1: But you just don't know.
2: No, you don't know. Nevertheless, Whitlock, very important kick to try and win the quarter, Port Adelaide. If he kicks this... They're only 1 point down for the quarter, and if they can win the quarter, that is something to take away from the game.
1: Come on, big fella.
0: Whitlock on a 45-degree angle. No problems at all. No problems at all. Well done, Jack Whitlock. He's got his second for the evening. Port Adelaide second for the quarter. Or third for the quarter. And they go to 9-10-64 to 19-10-124.
2: Just watching his run-up then, it was so much better. It was great.
1: Yeah,
2: he went way back off the mark. He had momentum. He kicked
0: straight through
2: the footy, and it was a beautiful kick.
1: Didn't get close to me on the mark?
2: No, it was a beautiful kick, Timmy. It was textbook.
1: Beautiful. What we're after. Good work, young man.
0: Textbook on the Lynn Andrews Real Estate Replay. Experts in commercial sales and management.
1: That they are. As this game... pursues on. Port Adelaide outclassed by a very talented Swans outfit.
0: He almost misstepped himself.
1: So Papley trying to get out of the centre square. Good chase. Drops it on the boot and in the pocket is Gordon. He's back on. It was the leading possession getter when he went off for a HIA assessment, and he's cleared and he's taken a mark very close to goal. Shouldn't have much trouble.
2: Sound like a broken record, but another centre bounce clearance. And what I haven't understood is when Sydney get out of centre bounce, they are taking uncontested marks in their 50. I'm not sure what Port Adelaide's defence are doing. When you've been belted at centre bounce all night, you've probably got to play back shoulder.
1: In comes Gordon and cleans up beautifully. So Errol, and then goes his song. And they extend the lead back out to 66. 20 goal 10 to 9 goal 10. 10 minutes left on the Zambrero clock. And that's the glider old garage door scoreboard.
2: Well, that's four goals from stoppage for the quarter, three from centre bounce. Just looking at the RAA stat sheet, that is 13 goals, 6 from stoppages. 7 of those are from centre bounce. It is an absolute domination from the Swans. Coming into the game, I would not have thought that. I would have thought Port Adelaide would have at least broken even in that department with the names and the way Port Adelaide have been going through there, but it's absolutely destroyed them tonight.
0: So Green, Van Wyk took it off him, and then his kick was smothered by Papley. Burgoyne picked it up meantime. Up to half forward, Roberts will get there first. He got a bad bounce, so Ware overran it. Roberts kicked it back about 10 metres. There was Melikin for the Swans. And Goulden runs around with a clever kick to Jordan. Jordan at one point of the square, looks towards the other one at the other end of the ground. They move forward with ease, the Swans. Here's Toley. Clever kick inside 50, just over the head of
2: just
0: a couple. Lloyd all by himself. Lloyd goals for the Swans. His second for the evening. And again, way too easy. As Jason Horn Francis back out on the bench. In no mood to get up, mind you. 21-10, 136. Plays 9-10, 64 on the Glider Old Garage Door scoreboard. That has a margin of 72 points with 9.5 minutes still to go in this game in Sydney.
2: Well, just look at the Lynn Andrews Real Estate Replay. You can just see Lloyd running down. They've got three players inside their forward 50 that are free.
0: Yep.
2: Yeah, it's been a bit of a debacle back there tonight for Port Adelaide. We know they've got an inexperienced side in, but still, if you're ever in doubt, just stay with your man. They haven't been able to do that. It's Josh Lyon standing on him now at the start of the centre bounce, so not sure where he was in that passage of play, but there's still 9 minutes to go. This could get really ugly for Port Adelaide, uglier than what it really is right now.
1: Handball up under pressure. That's a great tackle. Dottoli for the Swans on line, and there'll be a ball up in the middle of the ground. So Van Wyk trying to get the ball out of stoppage. He wasn't able to take it with him. A quick kick into 50. Who's in front? It was Whitlock, and it's punched away. Solid stuff. Good work, Whitlock again. Durden, ground level. Weren't able to stop it, and Goulden just gets it on the boot. Most disposals of anybody today. McCart got it back to McDonald. McDonald, they pick him out like cherries. Inside 50, and this time it's Warner.
2: Too easy, wasn't it? Yeah. They're just winning every contest. It was in Port Adelaide's forward half. They weren't able to win the contest. Dump kick out by Goulding. They win that contest, and then Warner's won out against Bergman, and good luck trying to stop that.
1: And he's dead in front, 35 out. Chad Warner, he's got one today in the first term. And this one, he pokes through. He says, oh, I was lucky. Doesn't matter how they go through the centre. So, Swans extend that lead. And now 22 goals, 10, 142. To 9 goals, 10, 64. That is the Gliderol garage door scoreboard.
2: Yeah, well, it's getting super ugly for Port Adelaide. They haven't had a massive loss this year. And when I say massive loss, I'm talking about a 90 to 100 point loss. But this is looming to be one of those games, unfortunately, for Port Adelaide. They've defended the game. They've defended really well this year, and they've been in lots of games, but tonight they have absolutely been blown off the park since quarter time. The worst thing that can happen now is that they wave the white flag and it gets out to over 100 points. They've got to keep this under 100 if they can. There's still plenty of footy to go. 8 minutes left in the term. What can they do?
0: Van Wyk got the clearance, but lands straight on the chest of Joel Hamling, another player who came into the side for Sydney today. They want to come broadcast side, so they've switched the ball through Melican, and he's going to kick to a one-on-one. Behind was McDonald. Behind Vicentini it was. Sarong just taps to himself, and then handballs back to Jordan. Sarong will get it back again. And then one more handball in the link in the chain comes unstuck. Berry in defence for Port Adelaide. Got it up to Burgoyne, who was tackled and dispossessed. Meade will try and move it forward. Just overrun it instead. Bice. Got a handball over to Dottoli, and then one more to Coody. His kick comes off the side of the boots, and it goes out of bounds on the full, and it'll be a Port Adelaide free kick taken by Miles Bergman. So 64 plays, 142 on 5AA football. Thanks to the Fleurieu Milk Company. A reminder, after this, we are heading to the Adelaide Oval for the Crows, taking on Richmond in Saturday night football with Tom Wren, Scott Campriale and Sam Tugwell.
1: 7 minutes left on the Zambrero clock. This has been all the Swans. 13 goals up currently on Port Adelaide. Burgoyne, a little dink into the back pocket to find Jacob Ware. So Ware, just a very short kick. Made Ollie Wines earn that one. He switches over the back pocket to Josh Lye. He bounces out. He's got Vicentini on the wing. He tries to go into the middle, and Meade wasn't able to get it. And this is going to be another turnover. It's going to be Campbell on his left into the goal square. Oh. Lloyd, is it just? Could keep it in. It's a behind to the Swans. So there you go. They're in full command at the moment. 79-point leaders on the glider off the scoreboard. Turnover terrible.
0: Horrible turnover. Sarong took it. Then a little handball has been turned over again. Burgoyne over to Bergman. Sloppy footy to end this game. Blakey will come across and take that mark. The Lizard gets up high.
1: You know what? There's no ending in sight. Still 6 minutes
0: yeah,
1: left.
0: Yeah, this is it being extended, I
2: should
0: feel
2: be
0: like.
2: A mercy rule, shouldn't there, Timmy?
1: Oh, bloody.
0: Campbell. And then the Swans inside 50 again. Warner a full forward.
1: Oh, no.
0: Turns around, plays on, goals. It's party time for the Swans. That's his third. A second for this quarter. And on the Glider Old Garage Door scoreboard, it's 149-64. That margin broke now to 85 points.
2: Yeah, I think this is going to get to a triple-figure lead before this game's over. This young Josh Lye is no match for the class of Warner. One out in the goal square. And what you've got now is Sydney playing sort of Harlem Globetrotter-ish, really. When you're up by this much, they just go run forward and they have a bit of fun and they're good players, will want to kick goals.
1: It's actually not good for them.
2: It's going to be a long 5 minutes for Port Adelaide. Sydney have the power to put on another 4 or 5 goals and that would absolutely be a disaster. Wasn't a high expectation Port Adelaide could actually win this game, but I didn't think it'd be 100 points and that's where it's going to head.
1: 85-point leaders are the Swans. Glider Old Garage Door scoreboard in the middle. Wines tries to take it out, but he kicked it straight into the hands of Campbell. Campbell hooks it around the body. Josh Lye wins the one-on-one this time. He tries to kick it out wide for Lorenz. Lorenz below his knees. Double-handled. Then picked it up, swung it around his body, looking for Van Wyk. And he took the chest mark.
2: He's done some good things, Van Wyk, in his first game. I've really liked his centre-bounce ruck work. And he'll be better for the taste of AFL footy. Just need to get him a bigger Guernsey. I'm not sure where they've got that from, but it barely fits him.
1: Marais into Mead. Mead into the pocket. Struggle for the ball at ground level. Whitlock just bounced one towards the square. It was an awkward one. Swans back there in numbers to lend a hand. Bice, awkward again. They got plenty of numbers. Cole turned that over terribly. Kick was smothered then. Lye. Oh, just throwing the ball above their head. Having a bit of fun now. Cole again into the middle of the ground. The handball wasn't great to Savon.
2: They're out everywhere here.
1: Still pushing it forward. Cole, he's been involved about 3 times. Roberts there. Burnt Jones socketed it off and got it to Anastasopoulos. Tom puts it into the pocket. Sweet competing. Bus off 2. I'm not sure when he does this that he quite realises. But he's a ruckman. He's caught holding the ball.
2: Yeah, he does like to stiff arm a lot. And when you do that a lot, you're going to get caught a lot as well. Hasn't been his best day, sweetie.
0: Golden has it. Defensive 50. And Sydney will look to run it quickly again. And I'm not sure how this has happened. McDonald is all by himself. Has players leading at him all by himself. And then, for some reason, he shanked the kick.
2: I'm not sure he knew whether to pass it, kick the goal, or pass it to his teammate, who was 10 metres out in Papley.
0: He could not believe what had just been presented to him. And that was the ball on a silver platter, 60 from home. He's kicked it out in the full. Bergman's going to restart it. Port Adelaide got away with one there. Marshall back to Bergman, who's run 15 metres in the opposite direction. In the middle of defensive 50, gets around Papley and then drops the kick in short to Wines.
1: He gives it off. Mead gives it to Bergman. Bergman a long handball through the middle of the ground. Where in to set up Marais. He tried to break it off. He did well. Got it to Durden. Durden breaks a tackle. Gives it to Ware. Ware on his left. Awkward. Just a low kick straight to the defender in the square. So not quite what we're expecting. And the Swans are able to turn this over and push it up to the wing where Dottoli is. And they just hold possession. 3 minutes left on the Zambrero clock. I do remember an episode of The Simpsons where they said, stop it, stop it. He's already out of bounds, 45 metres away from the Swans' goal. It's an 85-point margin. It's been a really nasty day for Port Adelaide. They're worse this season. And Dean Brogan is out of special comments.
2: Well, I was just about to say, it's only really on the back of 3 quarters. The first quarter Port Adelaide was really good. It's just amazing the firepower Brisbane have. Sydney have. Apologies there.
1: Oh, no, Brisbane got it too.
2: Brisbane got it too. They're not pretty good last night, but You know, it's a tale of two ends of the table, isn't it? Sydney are sitting second, need a percentage win. They're probably going to finish second. One of the favourites to make it on the last game of September of the finals this year. But and Port Adelaide, as we know, are bottom four. So it doesn't surprise me sort of where this sits. But, yeah, Sydney have really smelt some blood in the water today, and a healthy percentage win is going to help them in a couple of weeks.
0: Just under 3 minutes to go. Melican brought
1: That's
0: it back in. Well done by Van Wyk. He wasn't paid it. Timmy, could you believe it? Papley comes away with it.
2: Way.
0: Two bounces, cuts back inboard. Handball back to McDonald. This time, he doesn't miss. I reckon it should have been a mark to Van Wyk, but it wasn't paid regardless, and McDonald gets his third.
2: Well, it was. It was definitely a mark by Van Wyk. He wasn't paid the mark, and the ball hits the deck. And when the ball hits the deck and Papley's around, he's going to do something. And he shrugs off two players, has a couple of bounces. Three people collapse on him.
0: Yeah.
2: Which they shouldn't have. Only one goes to the ball carrier, and the other one stays on their man. Port Adelaide, three of them go to Papley. Loops a handball over to, I think it was McDonald, and he doesn't miss there from there. McDonald, handy player, McDonald. Coming back from injury, they're starting to get some troops back, Sydney, and looking very ominous. Well, what is it? It's 91 points. Can Port Adelaide keep this under 100? Still 2.5 minutes to go.
1: Van Wyk in the middle. Try to get down to... That was Willem Drew, and then Todd Marshall came off a wing by the looks of it. Turned it over. Swans to Toley. Hamble smothered, but he goes back and wins the footy himself. Kick smothered this time. Jacob Ware, just a long handball to Burgoyne. Oh, he tried to draw to Moraes and then set him up. Burgoyne then cut back inside cleverly and then delivers a ball into the pocket and finds Whitlock.
2: Hasn't been Port Adelaide's worst, Burgoyne. He's been one of the best players today. He's tried his heart out. He's up to... Well, on the RA stat sheet, Berglund's up to 33 disposals. That would be a career high, I would have thought, for Port Adelaide. He's had a really good 4 or 5 weeks, Burgoyne.
1: Let's see what Whitlock does. He's going to come from the boundary line, try and snap it around. Good effort this time.
2: Oh, that's for you, Timmy.
1: That is it.
2: He can do it.
1: Can do it. And he's nailed it. He's got three today in what has been a hard day at the office, and he's missed two as well. Because he kicked one out in the fall and reckon it behind. So he's got a future. And I think it's fantastic that he had the confidence to sign for 5 years with Port Adelaide.
2: Another really good bit of play by Port Adelaide. Using their hands, handballing forward.
1: 85-point margin to Sydney. Glideroyal garage door scoreboard is getting an absolute hiding.
2: Just getting back to Burgoyne's game. He's had 14 contested possession. 6 tackles, 6 clearances, 6 score involvements, 7 inside 50s, 33 disposals, 8 marks. That is by far his best game for the Port Adelaide Football Club, and he is getting better every week.
0: Dean Brogan, Tim Ginever, Patrick Goldsmith on 5AA Football this afternoon. Sydney come away with it again. The spin move from Campbell was brilliant, and he kept moving it via hand with Goulden up to full forward. At the back, Lloyd, he'll kick this one. Another one for the Swans. As soon as Port get one, it goes back the other way. He's got three. He joins his teammates Warner, McDonald, Papley and Kerno with three or more. And it has been an absolute goal fest in this last quarter. They just keep coming as the game's opened up.
2: Yeah. I don't know how many times I've said this today, boys. Another centre bounce clearance into goal. I'm just having a look at the RAA stat sheet. That is 8 goals, 4 from centre bounce. 52 points from centre bounce. I'm not sure what the record is against Port Adelaide from a centre bounce against with Sydney, when they play Sydney, but that would have to be up there today. It just makes it a really hard game when you're letting opposition have that many shots and clearances from centre bounce. It puts your backs under enormous pressure.
1: Massive, isn't it? 91-point margin now. Mead in the middle, overran the footy. And the Toley just walked out from the stoppage.
2: Oh, again.
1: With 2 missed tackles and nails a target in Billy Curdy.
2: Well, I know what they'll be working on this week, Port Adelaide. When they get into competitive drills, it will be centre bounce, Timmy. They will put the mouth guards in and the shin pads on for the rucks, and away they go, because they cannot show up like this from a centre bounce stoppage point of view over the next 2 weeks. They've been really good all year, their midfield, but they have absolutely been slaughtered today.
1: So Billy Cody, he's dead in front. And I reckon he's going to nail it. He's going to kick his second from almost the exact same spot as he did in the second term. And he gets two goals. Takes the margin out to 97 points. 22 seconds left on the Zambrero clock. Please. Please, I ask, I beg.
3: Make it stop.
1: They've kicked 10 goals this quarter.
3: Yeah.
1: They kicked 9 in that second quarter.
3: Yeah.
1: So it's been a really nasty end of the ground for Port Adelaide. This is just signalling what is now the end of the list of Port Adelaide.
2: Yeah, 6 of those goals are from stoppage, 5 from centre bounce this quarter. Yeah, it's just... Yeah.
1: Get you an idea of your depth, Dean, for future. Yeah. I did say I was worried about our depth before the season began, and, well, we've had to look at each and every player, haven't we?
0: Almost one last look for the Swans. It'll roll out of bounds. And thrown in on the outer side. Just 10 seconds left in this contest. 167 plays 70 is a 97-point margin. Van Wyk will contest the last ruck contest up against his fellow debutant Green. A couple of good stories there to kick it all off. Long down the line, the defensive mark is taken by Hamling. The Swans, they were matched for a quarter, and then they were way too good for Port Adelaide. They win by 97 points, 26-11, 167 to 10-10, 70.

0: That margin again, 97 points. 10-10-70 to 26-11-167. Port Adelaide fans, 8-2-2-3-00-00. Brokes, your first thoughts on that contest?
1: Oh, well, look, Port Adelaide, first quarter, big tick. For the rest of the game, Sydney were just way too good. Part of my commentary was giving special comments and going through the stats. The biggest stat of all was just stoppages. 15 goals, 6. Sydney kicked from stoppage, 9 goals, 4 from centre bounce. Like that's world record stuff. Yeah. You're never going to be in a game when that's happening. Port Adelaide, we're playing number 38 on the list, you know, in terms of players, they're just decimated. We're starting to, you know, we've just gone right into our deep player depth, and they were just no match for a Sydney Swans team that is really starting to gather some momentum coming to the point into the season. But, look, not a lot of highlights today for Port Adelaide. Going through some individual players, which I will, Jace Burgoyne continues to impress. He's had 34, on the RAA stat sheets, he's had 34 disposals, 18 uncontested possessions, 15 contested possessions, 11 ground ball gets, 6 tackles, 7 clearances, 6 score involvements, 7 inside 50s. Absolutely fantastic game, and they've been beaten by 90-something points.
0: Yeah.
1: So he has really improved. He was Port Adelaide's best player today by far. William Drew was solid. He had 31 disposals. He had a really good second half, William Drew. But other than that, Berry was okay. Again, faded out of the game. Just he's got to learn to stay in games, Berry. I know he's young. Bergman, they had to put him back. He started the midfield. He had to go back and help out. But other than that, Whitlock was pretty solid. You know, he was starved of opportunity. You know, he's kicked 3 goals, 1, 2 out of bounds on the full. Well, didn't make the distance, but not a lot to like about it. But look, we got some more games into some younger players today, and just no match for a team that's sitting second. And I think they're going to be there on the last weekend of September. Sydney, I think they're a very good football team, and just shows the difference, you know, of where one team's at and where one team's at.
2: We can't lose sight of the fact that it was second versus 15.
1: Yeah, absolutely.
2: And I'm intrigued, Brokes, to get your take on this, that at this point of the season, a lot of the discussion with Port Adelaide is it's a great opportunity every week. This is a great opportunity for this, that and the other. Where is the learnings for Port Adelaide in a game where you end up losing by 97 points against a team you reckon will be playing off on the last day in September? What do they learn out of this contest?
1: Well, one, the way how strong Sydney are, and where you got to get to in terms of your physicalness, especially some of those young boys, how they stand up in tackles and get their arms free, their shape around the footy. You know, when there's a loose ball or a contest, how Sydney shape up and they are able to win it and out they go. So you show edits like that, and you show when they got ball in hand what they do, So I think when I've been in games like this, you know, when I was with the Giants and you're playing against really good teams and you get beat by over 100 points, you just show where you got to get to. And it takes a while. And Sydney have been a dominant team for a long time. And, you know, if you're a young kid, you know, like Harrison Ram, you know, you sit with him behind the goals and you look at Sydney's forwards and you go, what are we thinking here? What are we thinking there? And that's your learning out of it. You try and take the scoreboard out of it. But, that was... A lot of the Port players, you know, even some of the senior players, they were a bit off today. They missed a lot of tackles again. Just shows, you know, like you can't put an old, like Sydney's games played today against Port Adelaide would have been massive. I haven't done the numbers, but it just the hardness of Sydney, like that's what you've got to get to. So the young Josh Lye, he's on Papley. So you go to him, you go, what did you learn off Papley today? Where can you be better? You know, so there's things like that. Those sort of learning tools, and you know, young Van Wyk. I said Van Dyke.
2: You're good.
1: Van Wyk, he's got some good edits.
2: Yep.
1: I thought he was good. His centre bounce stuff was really good.
2: Just needs a new jumper.
1: He just needs a bigger jumper. But I thought he was good today. They might have found someone today. I thought Vicentin in the back line showed if you need to, you can play him down back. But what was disappointing is Port Adelaide's midfield has been competent all year. Without the names, whoever's gone in there, they've been really good. They got absolutely slaughtered today. Slaughtered. Which was disappointing, because at the start of the game, if you said Sydney are going to kick 9 goals from centre bounce, I would have said no way in hell they're going to do that. Port Adelaide have been good in that area all year. They got absolutely smashed at something they've been strong at all year, and that's something that I thought today that they would might actually win, because the Swans are 17th in the competition for clearances and stoppages. So they're not that good in there. Even though they got those names, they don't function that well in there. So I'm thinking coming into the game today, that's one place where we can get Sydney. Well, it's totally the other way around. And when you're not winning that, everything else falls away.
2: 10-10-70, Port Adelaide, Sydney, 26-11-167. A reminder, after this, we're off to Adelaide Oval for the Crows and Richmond with Tom Wren, Sam Tugwell and Scott Campriali. I've been handed a note, Brokes, just quietly as well. I have to go at 6:30, say I've got a function. Timmy's taken off.
1: He's so, not bad, is he? He's been on holiday.
2: He's been on holiday. Now he's off early.
1: He comes back and he's out of here.
2: And he's off early.
1: I don't know how that works.
2: Let's go to our callers. Trevor in Queensland, good evening to you.
3: G'day, fellas. That was embarrassing. You know, there's no other way. The thing that frustrated me, I reckon a lot of our guys waved the white flag today. The amount of blokes that overran the ball quite often, tried to rake the ball instead of putting their body on the line. Too many of our blokes want to play pretty football, bruise-free football, and it confirms what I've said to you many times. We've got too many guys in this team that are just not good enough at this level. They might be good SANFL players and everything else, which is fantastic, but at this level, they are just not good enough. It doesn't take ability to put effort in. The amount of guys you see today just running down the middle, half-paced, letting their players run off them, and you go like, really? You're supposed to be an AFL footballer? Like, you're really convincing me. How many times have our forward, like Timmy always says, the amount of times our forwards are behind, and you go, that's not ability. That's just knowing how to play football. Like, really, you taught that as a kid.
2: There was an element, Brogues, in that last term. I really felt like was a training drill.
1: Oh, look, no doubt. There's a lot of players playing out there today that would not be playing if the team was fit and healthy. Yeah. And this is what we're going to find out. Well, we've already found out in the next 2 weeks. And this is what the off-season is so important for Port Adelaide is. Who can stay on this list? Who do we need out? Who's going to get delisted? Who's going to get traded? Because a lot of these players have got a lot of work to do to be at AFL standard. And today there was a few that need a lot of work. Yep.
2: We will get to our CLK legal injury report very shortly. Let's go to Ange at Two Wells first, though. Good evening to you, Ange.
4: Hello, guys. How are you? I'll tell you what, guys, and Brogues, I don't know if you agree with me. I think Sweetie needs a rest for a couple of weeks. Give Van Wyk a run with Vincent Tini. And let's see what the young... I mean, he impressed me for the match time that he had. But I don't know, maybe Sweeney's too tired. I don't know, Briggs, what do you think?
1: Yeah, look, it's a really good observation. Yeah, I didn't like Sweeney's game today. I thought he just looked a bit out of sorts. And whether or not it was the three tools playing, and I don't know, he just didn't look right. And I agree with you. I thought Van Wyk was actually pretty solid. And, yeah, maybe he does. Josh Carr does go with this over the next few weeks and plays a bit more Van Wyk in the ruck and Vicentini stays as a backman. But I liked Van Wyk. I thought he did some really good things, gave him a different look, and he looks like he might be capable. But, yeah, I thought Sweetie was definitely off today, and he led a first gamer. I mean, Vicentini was in there when that start of that second quarter when Sydney really got going, that was on Sweetie's watch, and I'm sure he would not be impressed that a first gamer got hold of him when he was against him in there. But I thought Van Wyk was good, and they might have found another big tool today, Port Adelaide. So that's the positive,
2: yeah,
1: right?
2: Totally.
1: You know, I thought he was pretty solid as a debutant today, Big Van Wyk.
2: Well, let's get into our injury report. 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We were lamenting the fact that there wasn't much to talk about at one point, and then Jason Horne-Francis popped up. Brogues.
1: Yeah. Oh, well, he sent a scare through everybody, including me. I didn't know what to think. I think the positive thing is that he didn't look distraught.
2: He didn't.
1: He walked off, and he came back not that long and was sitting next to Rosie just having a general conversation. Normally, if you've done something bad, you could tell on the face of
2: totally.
1: The player. I think it's just a little hyperextension. I'm praying, but yeah, it'd be interesting to see what comes of that. But I'm we've seen enough footy. We sort of know when players do their knee, don't they? You can just tell. But we're not doctors here, but it looks okay.
2: Yes, thankfully. At the time being, we'll wait and see how that plays out during the week. Our goal of the day, thanks to Beechwood Homes, Real Custom Home Builders. We had 10 from a Port Adelaide perspective to choose from. Was it possibly in the last quarter? Corey Durden?
1: Probably Durden.
2: Yeah, he had a couple of good ones, which I think...
1: He did, even his first one where he... Well, any one of those two, I thought he was good. Maybe the first, I can't remember the last one. What was the last one?
2: The last one, he went off the ground, I think.
1: I liked his first one.
2: Oh, the first one. Okay, we'll go to the first one then.
1: Because he shrugged off two tackles.
2: Yeah, he did, you're right.
1: And the game mattered then.
2: Yep. True, good point. Anyone stand out for mark of the day?
1: Probably Whitlock, I guess.
2: Yep.
1: He running was good and at jumping, catching it at the highest point. I thought he was good. I can't remember too many other good marks unless you can...
2: No, I can't. No, I think that probably stands out in the first quarter at some point. Stood up tall. Player spotlight to round things out for Unique Home Style Foods, our player of the day. Unique Home Style Foods supporting South Australian businesses large and small.
1: Yeah.
2: One vote?
1: Oh, I gave Whitlock one vote. I thought when the ball was around him, I thought he was good. He had 3 goals, 1, took a couple of really good marks. He looked like a genuine forward today, and the way Port Adelaide moved the ball sometimes, which again was a positive, it just shows when they can move the ball quick, Whitlock's going to be there for these really good, you know, running, jumping at the ball. I thought he was okay as a forward, and I gave him one. I thought William Drew was solid. He had two. He had a quieter first half, but his second half was sensational. I thought he really tried. And I thought Burgoyne.
2: Yep.
1: Burgoyne, 3 votes.
2: Fantastic.
1: He played everywhere. He played on the wing. He played down back. He played on ball. I think that was by far his best game for the football club. And, he wasn't – he walks off the ground with his head held high. He's becoming a really handy player for Port Adelaide.
2: That was our player spotlight. Thanks to Unique Homestyle Foods, Burgoyne the 3 votes, Willem Drew the 2, Jack Whitlock the 1 vote. That just about wraps us up here at the SCG. It is the Crows taking on Richmond at Adelaide Oval very shortly. Tom Wren, Sam Tugwell and Scott Cambriale there. But at the SCG, between the Swans and Port Adelaide, it was the Swans who ran out winners by 97 points. Big thank you to Dean Brogan, Tim Ginever, Blake Flanagan. This is how it went down. Kicked goals in 8 games this year has Jake Lloyd. He's played all 20 for Sydney. From 40 metres out, crowd tells you the story for the Swans.
5: Tommy, and that's the Summers. Let's have a look at his kicking action.
1: Oh,
5: brilliant.
1: Beautiful
5: kick, Tommy. That's your job, buddy, and you did it.
1: His first goal in AFL.
5: It is his first goal.
2: Thorn Francis in game 100. Horrible turnover for the Swans. And an outstanding goal for the Port Adelaide Star.
1: That's a great mark by Whitlock. He surely can't miss this.
5: Here he comes. He's about 15 metres out. No, he doesn't. Good man. Oh, it's lovely. Didn't get close to the man on the mark and just absolutely powered it through the middle. So McDonald gets his first. Oh, he's kicked it straight through the middle. Beautiful stuff by Zatto. So the first goal of the second quarter goes to Port Adelaide.
2: It was an impressive win for the Swans against the Saints last week. It's their first of the quarter. Going the way of Billy Cootie.
5: Curno, rare touch, gives out Roberts. Roberts is a dead eye. Straight through the middle. Magnificent goal.
2: Jesse Dottoli last played round 23 last year. No worries in round 22 this year. Ends up with Gordon again for the Swans. Out the back, Bias. Does he kick this one? It's raining goals for the Swans.
5: About 40 out, kicks that goal. And I think it's holding its line. It has. And I tell you what, this is a damaging start.
2: In one tackle, out the other, snap and goal, and goal. Corey Durden come along in leaps and bounds.
5: So Charlie, he's kicked 2. He won't get any easier than this. Dead in front, 15 out. He'll get 3, I reckon. Bang, through she goes.
2: He's already got 1 this afternoon in game number 100. Jason Horn Francis, he's got 2. Umpire didn't move an inch. Heaney got up to Campbell and then Papley from the stoppage.
5: Oh,
2: that's his bread and butter. His second opens it up slightly. And again, it's simple stuff for the Swans with goals like that. Their third for the quarter. And Isaac Heaney's first for the game.
5: Papley, chance of 3. From stoppage, he's done it again. And Josh Lye is on him today, and he's won a lot of contests, but a guy like this only needs to win 3 to kick 3 goals. Kicks it long, contest to the back, Perno, easy goal. Now, another crucial mistake by a defender is letting the ball go over the back, and it happened again here.
2: Comes around and kicks his second goal in AFL footy. He gets first a little bit earlier, and they all continue to get in on the act for the Swans.
5: Hamble was a bit fierce. Durden picked up the crumb, and I think he might have got his second. They're congratulating him. And I reckon it's a goal. It's a Beachwood Holmes goal today. He's got two contenders, no doubt about that. So he goes around the corner, and he gets a handful. Curno 5, Port Adelaide. Well, they're in the hands of the trainers.
2: Todd Marshall, from directly in front, has got it. Port Adelaide's 8, Whitlock on a 45-degree angle. No problems at all. No problems at all. Well done, Jack Whitlock. He's got his second for the evening.
5: It comes Goulding and cleans up beautifully. So Harold, and goes to Song.
2: Clever kick inside 50, just over the head of a couple. Lloyd all by himself. Yeah. Lloyd goals for the Swans.
5: Got one today, the first two. This one, he pokes through.
2: And then the Swans inside 50 again. Warner a full forward. Turns around, plays on goals. Papley comes away with it. Two bounces, cuts back inboard. Handball back to McDonald. This time, he doesn't miss.
5: Let's see what Whitlock does. He's going to come from the boundary line, try and snap it around. Good effort this time.
1: Oh, that's for you, Timmy.
5: That is it.
1: He can do it.
5: Can do it.
2: Long down the line. The defensive mark is taken by Hamling. The Swans, they were matched for a quarter, and then they were way too good for Port Adelaide. They win by 97 points, 26-11-167 to 10-10-70.
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11: The Crows will win, and they are in the top four as of tonight.
16: Yeah, it was pretty solid team performance.
17: Our boys were really good at it. We got to see a few young kids debut. I thought Riley Fieldfort was outstanding along with some of the other boys.
16: There's a different feel at the moment, that's for sure. But we still feel like we've got a lot better in us. We haven't hit our best yet. You know, there's a lot of expectation that we get the job done against Essendon, and I think some take it for granted that we did. We probably didn't play our best football in amongst that, so we've got to be better.
17: It's hard not to listen to some of the stuff because that's just the world we live in. That's where you need to trust, you know, your coaches and your mentors to come back to what we know and stay on the course for what we believe helps us win games of footy.
16: It's a good sign for us that we've got some pressure for spots. You know, we've got some guys who are frustrated that want to be playing. It's a strength for us.
17: You know, I think you got to, as a footy club, massive amount of respect for your opposition. Don't ever disrespect your opposition because that's when it comes back to biting the bum. And I don't think we did, but you got to keep that in the back of mind. You respect your opposition, number one. Number two, you do what you need to do for your list and your team.
16: The most important test for us is this week, because if you don't get the job done this week, then the next week's irrelevant.
18: The door is back open for top four for the Crows.
16: We don't shy away from the fact that, you know, that opportunity is now there, and then it's, if you win all three games, then it's ours.
6: Welcome to 5AA football. It's Adelaide taking on Richmond, live from the Adelaide Oval with Adelaide's Premier Call team, Stephen Rowe, Sam Tugwell, Tom Wren and Matt Crouch.
19: Great to have you with us for Saturday night football from Adelaide Oval. A clear Saturday night at this stage. A little bit of rain expected later on tonight. We'll check in with all the conditions shortly as the Crows look to jostle for top four finish this season up against Richmond, who are second bottom at the moment. Just the three wins on the year, but one of them coming last week against the West Coast Eagles. A rare victory for them that moved them off the bottom of the ladder. Let's see how it all unfolds tonight. In round 22, three games left in the year. It's amazing how quickly the season goes before the bounce for Biobe and Bathroom and kitchens. Great to have our team in assembled tonight. Rowey, Tommy Wren and Matt Crouch and myself, Sam Tugwell, will cross to Monique van der Hayden on the boundary throughout the night as well. Tommy, good evening to you.
20: Good evening, Tuggers. Boys, looking forward to it. Gee whiz, doesn't tonight become all the more important with Melbourne winning today? The ramifications and the permutations have grown even further. Melbourne now looking a real chance for top four. So big game for Adelaide. I can't wait.
19: It's going to be exciting. Rowey, good evening.
21: Well, I've only got one interest in this game. Sydney smack Port by 97 points. I need the Crows to win by 104 points to get my daily double up. It was paying 148. So that's the combined margin of the two being at 200 points plus. That is the only interest I have in it. They are no chance, Richmond. Now, but let's be serious. And Matty Crouch, welcome.
22: Thanks, Rowie. Thank you.
21: My interest today is all around midfield. Couldn't care less what happens forward. Couldn't care what less happens back. With the ins being Barry, Peatling, Laird and Rob, with Curtin going into the

0: as P155.
1: Yeah, I think I think they will stick
0: That's
1: with
0: my
1: it.
0: Watch.
1: Yeah,
0: is my watch tonight.
1: Yeah, I think he was really solid last week, Curtin. I thought in that midfield role. Yeah, back him in. Let him have another crack at it. I think Berry will be the other inside. He'll play inside minutes.
0: So he's starting on the bench. So he's the first
1: rotation. Yeah, so I think he'll play some inside minutes. But I think it'll be Peatling who might play a different role, whether that's forward, maybe a bit of wing time.
0: Okay.
1: So I reckon he might be the one who gets spat out for Curtin being in there.
0: I would not have brought him back in. Now, they've rested Soligo, managed Soligo. Now, if there's one bloke that I thought didn't need to be managed was him.
1: Yeah.
0: Now, I don't know his PPT. I don't know his numbers. I don't know whether they've tailed off and all of that. But I'm just saying he was gradually getting better and they started giving him some centre ball. He needs continuity, that kid.
1: Yeah, I agree. I think he was starting to find a little bit of the form and the footy that we know he can play. So, and it's an interesting one, isn't it, coming into finals. If all these guys are fit, what is their best 23?
0: I don't think they know.
1: Nah.
0: And this isn't going to help them.
1: Yeah, potentially not. But I think next week will be the big indication for that against Fremantle. But, it's a good opportunity for Peatling to play a different role and see if he can nail that.
0: Yeah, well, okay. So I'm trying to work it out. Walker, Thilthorpe and Archie will be the three marking targets, if you like Archie. Alex Neil-Bullen, Rochelle, Zach Taylor. I don't know where Peatling starts in all of that because Berry's on the bench and you're right, he might be on the wing. Cummings is still in, isn't he? So he'll be on one wing and then Cook will be on the other wing.
1: Yeah, yeah. Cummings played a little bit back as well last week. So
0: Peatling could start on the wing.
1: He could play a little bit of wing minutes, I think. And I like Cummings behind the ball because he's such a good ball user and he's a great kick. So I think it's a good move putting him behind the ball at times and being able to use the footy.
0: Yeah, Riley O'Brien, I'm glad he's back. He's basically there as backup for McAndrew. Even if he gives Nankervis the biggest bath he's ever got in his life, he ain't playing next week. Isn't that a hard way to play?
1: Yeah.
0: And what a great... You talk about Rob. I mean, he's the most loved and most respected player down there. God, he's so team-orientated. Yeah. What a hard role he's had to do this year.
1: Yeah, it's been tough for him, hasn't it, to play sample footy and sort of be behind McAndrew. But as we've spoken about, he's a ripping teammate, ripping bloke. So I hope he has a big game tonight. Yeah.
2: Well, speaking of that, I mean, Roy, our man here, Crouchy, went through that, didn't you?
1: Yeah.
2: You went through it where you're thinking, I'm good enough. I feel like I can do something.
1: Yeah.
2: The coach isn't giving me a look in. What is it like to go through that?
1: Yeah, it can be a bit of a challenge because you feel like you're grinding away in the twos, Rennie.
2: Yeah.
1: You sort of feel like no matter how well you play, you're sort of you're not going to get a chance. But you never know. Like we talk about Rob tonight, if McAndrew potentially gets injured in this final series, he's the next man up. So he needs to be ready, and I think he will be. I can't wait to see him go about it tonight.
0: Thilthorpe's second ruck took him 21 weeks to work that out. I mean, that's being disparaging to them. We spoke to Sam Balderstone on Friday, and I'm thinking, man, fellas, if everybody in the stadium can see it, what was the handbrake? The handbrake clearly had to be Riley Thilthorpe didn't want to do it.
1: Yeah.
0: Can't be anything else. Now, how weak is that? The coach has got to say, nick off, mate.
1: Yeah, get in there.
0: Do you want to win a flag or not? We need you in there, son.
1: Yeah, and we spoke about it all year, haven't we?
0: We
1: really like him around the ball and playing in the ruck because he can be starved opportunity ahead of the ball at times if the ball's not getting in there. And I think for Riley, if the ball, if he's getting starved of opportunity ahead of the ball, he can come up and be an extra mid around it.
0: Are you still sold on the three tools with the hybrids? Fogarty comes straight back in next week, regardless?
1: Yeah, he's in really good form. He'll come straight back in.
0: Yep.
1: I like Archie. I think he's the one who changes the dynamic a little forward line. He's really good in the air, and then he gets on him at ground level. But it's funny, I've heard Nixie sort of talk about these three key forwards in his presses, and he sort of talks about Tex as a finisher and he doesn't sort of describe him as a key forward. So it's an interesting one, but I think they've gone with it all year, so it won't change.
0: In the last 8 weeks, the number one inside 50 tackling team.
1: Yeah.
0: And in finals, that's a stat that you've got to get right. That means you've got it in, you can lock it in, repeat entries. It's a big stat.
1: Yeah, you want to be able to play that forward half game because, as we know, finals, it's a high pressure. If you can lock the ball in your forward half, it goes a massive way to win in finals.
0: Yeah, well done.
3: Well, how difficult's a night like this? So they've just come off a game with Essendon where you can very quickly disrespect the opposition if you're not careful. And tonight's very similar.
1: Mm.
3: How difficult are these games to approach when you have those two games in a row like this?
1: Yeah, potentially. But I think the Crows are on the process for them will be just to get the job done tonight. And I think obviously they'd have in the back of their mind, they've got a big few weeks coming into finals. So I think they'll be up and about. And I don't think we'll see a low energy team tonight. I think they'll be right up and going, I think.
3: Well, that's the absolute one word of the Crows, isn't it? When they bring the pressure and the hunt, they can absolutely dominate any team in the competition.
1: Yeah.
3: And Freo next week.

0: If they don't practice that tonight, they're going to get it wrong next week. That is as big a test as they're going to get all year, and they lost today to the Melbourne Demons by 4 points, so they'll be hungry, the Dockers.
1: Well, good, you want them.
0: That's exactly the way you want
1: them. Hey, just watching the warm-up, Crows are at the Riverbank stand-in, and they break down into their forwards, mids, and the defenders. And I think you called it perfectly, Matty Crouch. Cummings is in the defensive group, which means Peatling will start on a wing.
2: Yeah, I think he'll play some wing minutes, which will be interesting to see because he hasn't done it all year. A lot of his role's been that defensive mid. I think I spoke about it during the week a little bit. I think Berry can play that, whether he tags or does a run with role at stoppage with some players coming into finals. I think he's definitely got that in his repertoire. So, it'll be interesting to see how he goes tonight.
1: And Archie can come up through there as well.
2: Yeah, he can play wing. And we've seen when he's
1: Alex Neil Bullen's done it a bit.
2: Yeah, and Archie at Brisbane, like, he can go back and play as that seventh defender if the game needs to be just saved as well. So I think we'll see that going in the next few weeks too.
1: You're glad Laird came straight back in?
2: Yeah, I think he was in really good form and he sort of shores them up back there with his experience. So, yeah, I thought it was a good move.
0: Before the bounce for Bioban Bathrooms and Kitchens, we've gone through plenty of players for the Crows. A unique Homestyle Foods player spotlight for Richmond. Let's have a look at their lineup tonight, Matty Crouch. Is there any players that stand out for you to watch?
2: Yeah, I like Nick Flastu, and he's been a really super player. I think he's very underrated. Being in his Richmond team at the moment, they're obviously down on the ladder, and he's just a super player, and he's a player that's very reliable and tough. And I also want to highlight that Laylor, who's obviously he moves like Dustin Martin. He wears the number 4.
0: He looks just like him.
2: He looks like him, and he plays a little bit like him. So I'm looking forward to seeing the way he goes about it.
1: And special mention to Brody.
0: Yeah,
1: I think it's his last game.
0: Yeah, second last game. So he'll last away game. He'll retire next week. Yeah.
1: Okay. God, anyone that can get one grand final, you're a legend. 3.
2: Yeah.
0: I think he's the quickest player to ever win 3 flags in the history of the comp.
1: So it's incredible. Congratulations.
3: Well, I think he was taken at pick 67 in 2015 and that first year, 2016, and then obviously Crouch, he played against you in that first one in 2017.
2: Yeah.
3: And wow, not bad for a guy that, you know, was a third round pick to play in 3 premierships.
2: Yeah, they're great stories, aren't they? The guys that are picked low in the draft and then they forge a career like that. I think it gives, it's great hope for guys who don't get picked in them first round, and it's a great story.
1: There's worse than that. So you can be overlooked in the entire draft and be a rookie elevation.
2: Yeah.
1: Cox, I mean, have a look at some of the great players that have been. Laird's a
3: rookie.
1: Laird.
3: Absolutely.
1: There's been some magnificent rookie elevation stories.
3: Yeah. The Crows have had a lot of them, actually. Rookies that have come good and been really solid. Another player spotlight, thanks to Unique Homestyle Foods, the 2 debutants from last week. They were solid, I thought, Crouchy. Oscar Ryan particularly looked right at home. So second game, you know, they've got that feel for it, but can maybe sometimes be a bit tougher. You know, you've got to go again. So an interesting watch on those 2.
2: Yeah, I loved Oscar's game last week. Like he's a similar bit to Isaac Cumming. He gives that real run and he's really composed with ball in hand. So, it's funny, isn't it? Guys that have been and played a lot of sample footy before their debut, I think sometimes if you bite your time and you do your apprenticeship at sample level and you come in and you're ready to go. So he looks really good.
1: Yep. I think that Archie Ludewig, he...
3: Beautiful size.
1: Oh, look, he's got some class about him.
3: Looks like a footballer, doesn't he?
1: Hits the ball hard.
2: Yeah.
3: And what about mum and dad in the crowd after he kicked that goal last week?
2: Tears.
3: Just tears and then a pash.
1: No, I think... yeah, I think it was a lingering kiss.
2: Yeah.
1: I got a number of rules.
3: Yeah.
1: Never wear skivvies, so you're out. Leather pants, you're out. But holding hands and public kissing.
2: Yeah.
1: Nah.
2: It's a big no from you.
1: PDAs.
3: No.
1: Look, did you see it?
2: I did, yeah.
1: Yeah, no, God bless him.
3: Yeah.
1: But, you know. I wonder whether Archie got paid out, you know, mum and dad doing a tonguey in the sleep. And then dad had a tear. I was a little bit lucky. I caught my son's game, didn't I?
3: Amazing.
1: So that was different. There was no chance of Jody and I embracing.
3: That was one of the best.
1: I get 12 coupons a year.
3: That was one of the best highlights we've had on AA for a decade. That was outstanding.
1: That was a special moment.
3: That was amazing. Are you a tactile person? I'm a touchy person, though. I like touch.
0: Yeah. Oh, are you?
3: Yeah.
1: Well, no, I'm not.
3: Yeah.
1: But I allow it because you're very touchy. But if we went fishing and you touched me, you'd be over the side.
0: Man overboard.
1: Especially if you were wearing a skinny.
0: Oh, my bathrooms and kitchens. We are only 3 minutes away from the opening bounce between the Crows and Richmond. We should head down to the boundary, get some conditions, because they could be a little variable tonight for a Saturday evening in Adelaide. All thanks to AFM Wealth Strategy. Monique van der Hayden, now welcome in to the broadcast. How are you down there?
4: I'm doing very well at the moment, boys. And if it could stay just the way it is, I'd be pretty happy tonight. But that doesn't look like it's going to stay that way, unfortunately. A whopping 5 millimetres of rain is expected to come, probably likely to hit in the next hour hour or so, so plenty of ponchos will be out tonight. When we're looking at the window, it's swirling at the moment, mostly heading towards the southern stand, but sometimes heading back towards you guys, so could be a few footies going amiss tonight when we're heading towards goal. But I know we're here tonight, we're looking at the Crows, but just taking a moment to look at the game that's just wrapped up. Port Adelaide's whopping against the Sydney Swans. They went down by a shocking 97 points, but their big loss tonight could be Jason Horne-Francis. He went down late in that game with a suspected knee injury. It was a bit of an awkward movement, a bit of a hyperextension. I thought at first it might have been a groin, but then he went down and he did, unfortunately, was grabbing that knee and then was taken off the ground and did not return to play. But it would be a massive loss for Port Adelaide if he goes down. Of course, Connor Rosie out and Zach Butters out as well. So it would be another massive loss for the Power if he is indeed got that knee injury.
0: Oh, thank you, Monique. It's been a forgettable year for Port Adelaide in that regard, hasn't it?
3: I hope it's just a hyperextension for Horne-Francis. We're not sure. We're going to wait. But
1: they don't need that.
3: It didn't look great. And he's been amazing.
1: His last month's been great.
3: Really good. He's in the top five in the players' coaches' vote. So the coaches' vote. So, yeah, let's hope that it's not that serious and maybe just a 4 to 6 weeker.
0: I think Timmy would be hoping he stayed in Darwin after that today. That's just not the way he would have returned.
1: Well, if he's out, and he obviously will be, that's the 15th player, which would be 12 of their first 23 picks.
3: Yeah.
1: He's a first picker.
3: Oh, no doubt.
1: 12.
3: Amazing.
1: God, they've been crueled.
0: There's not many AFL players left in the sample either, so they're really the cookie jars, you say, Rowan.
1: And they're on the bottom.
0: It's almost empty.
1: Well, they're not even Monte Carlos now. They're just crumbs.
3: Yeah.
1: You put your hand in that biscuit barrel, it's not even a biscuit.
3: Not even
1: a sayer.
3: I leave the orange slices last. They're the ones I leave for last. I don't like those.
1: Yeah, okay. Well, we got some Tim Tams up here.
0: Beautiful.
1: From Tim Tam Paulie.
0: Tim Tam Paulie always provides, doesn't he? He's listening to us too. Well done. Sitting in front of us here in the Combox. It's almost time. Players heading into position. Some final tips before we say goodbye.
1: Well, I'll start. I've got to get my daily double.
0: 104
1: it's paying
0: points.
1: 148. Yeah, I need a 104 point win.
0: Okay.
3: Beautiful. I think the Crows by a good margin. I'd say 60 plus tonight.
0: Okay, Matty Crouch.
2: Yeah, I think the first half might be closer than what we think, but I think it'll be a blowout in the second half. And the Crows will run away with it.
0: 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Crows in their home strip and the Richmond Footy Club in their very famous yellow strip and the white shorts tonight as the crowd in readiness. Not a bad turnout as well for Saturday night football here at Adelaide Oval. All thanks to Fleurieu Milk Company. Start of the first quarter on 5AA football.
3: Here we go. Adelaide need to win to stay in the top four and to keep that double chance hope alive. Riley O'Brien back in the side. First game since round four. Hacked off the ground there by Dawson. Mark almost taken it half forward by Taylor. Went through his hands. Now Banks picks it up for Richmond. Here's the man who said he's going to retire next week. Broad kicks it out towards the wing. Ralph Smith was the target. Ball off hands. Out of bounds. And we'll get a throw in. 20 seconds gone on the Zambrero clock. Out of side wing.
0: Ralph Smith looking a little different this year without those big long locks, Rennie. We were definitely a little bit envious, I reckon, back
3: big
0: then
3: time.
0: With all that hair, but
3: big time.
0: He's decided to shave it off like a few of us as he comes back in a play on centre wing, out of side, and Curvis won it well, and Rechko with the clearing ball to half forward for the Tigers. Intercept mark going the way of Adelaide, and Isaac Cumming, excellent work to get in and steal the footy for the Crows. Halfback flank at the northern end, looks to go back towards the eastern side, and Riley O'Brien gets his first touch back in the side since round four. It's been a long wait. Stabs the pass to half forward in front. Thilthorpe should have taken the mark. He had it in the big jukes and then dropped it at the last second. Taylor gets rock and rolled. 60 from home for the Crows.
2: We spoke about it pre-game, boys, but Peatling started on the wing closest to us, and then after the centre bounce, he's then gone inside and Curtin's come to a wing.
3: Oh, AA football, all thanks to the Fleurieu Milk Company. There's Lawler getting it to Rechko. His kick smothered. Ball goes out of bounds. And we'll get a throw in. 1.5 gone on the big difference home improvement scoreboard. And neither side yet to score, so we'll get a throw in here as we have a look at the Lynn Andrews real estate replay. Nice smother there from Rankin. Umpire tosses it back in. O'Brien and Nankervis, no one able to get a meaningful tap on it. Picked up by Ross. He just goes with a long ball up towards the Richmond half forward line. Mark almost taken there by Lynch. Now LaFau did pretty well but couldn't take it. Nice little handball to Michael Annie. And now over the top, kick up to O'Brien, who takes his second mark of the night.
0: Well, he's been taking about 8 or 9 marks a game in the sample every week. So his marking game to connect up around the ground has been a real improvement in his game as he goes to the half-forward flank. Thilthorpe was he pushed out by 2 Tigers. Umpire left the whistle in the pocket and the ball gets taken over the boundary line. 55 out for the Crows goal. Kicking to the Riverbank stand-in in this opening term. No score yet. And the Zambrero clock Reed's just a couple of minutes in. So boundary umpire steadies himself and throws the ball back into play with Nankervis and O'Brien, the two number one rucks today. Nankervis ends up taking it himself. Handballs to Lawler and then Tarantov halfback. They're chained up by handballs. More for Rechko and now Ralph Smith. And away they go. Lafau high up onto the wing. Goes short with a low stabbing pass in the Lynch direction. Bounce past him. Keane has taken the football off the deck. Goes short. Finds Neil Bourne.
3: They do it well there, Adelaide, didn't they? That was really nicely done by Keane. Skirted with the boundary line and did it really well. Knew where he was playing. Played for the margin. Ball up towards halfback here for Adelaide. Richmond have started pretty well here. Free kick's been blown. I think it's going to come back the Tigers' way. And going to be a free kick. So Ralph Smith throwing the ball back there now. As we take a look at the Nandrews real estate replay again. Yeah, Ross just copping one a little bit high. So he takes the free, puts them inside 50. Big pack set themselves, including Whoa. O'Brien, who was in front. Now, was the mark taken over the back? I think it was.
5: Taj Houghton, wow.
3: Taj Houghton has jumped up on the back of Riley O'Brien, taking a great grab. And he'll have a shot from 35 out on a very slight angle.
2: Yeah, great mark from the young fella, wasn't it? Really, he jumped at it and on the back of Big Rob O'Brien's back and took a great mark. But Richmond have started this game really well, haven't they, boys? Their pressure and they've owned a bit of field position, so it's been a solid start.
3: So he'll put them in front. It's just a matter of by how many. First score of the night incoming, you would think. Barring one coming off the side of the boot. Houghton with a shot on goal. From about 40, he comes in, kicks on its way, and he's popped it through. Or has he? Now the umpires are conferring. Did it graze the post? We have had some issues at that end of the ground, as we know, but it's the opposite post. Now, it's gone very, very close.
0: We'll need Snicko.
3: We're going to need Snicko, aren't we? So we should get this pretty quickly.
0: Oh, deviation off the post. Yeah, it's pretty obvious.
3: Okay, so it's one behind. Yeah, just one feathered through to the keeper there. And it's got to be one behind for Richmond to get us going. Adelaide yet to score. That is on the Big Difference Home Improvement scoreboard. 4.5 minutes gone, first term.
0: Real quickly back into play from the back pocket. Rankin spears the footy into the corridor. Amazing work by Archie and Neil Bullen. And then Peatling pops it up to Thilthorpe. Got spoiled from the back. Curtin tried to knock it to his teammate's advantage. Worked out well for Neil Bullen. And then snaps inside 50. One-on-one between Rochelle. And he's won the contest. Can he step back and look at the goal face? Needs to centre the footy up. There's a free kick, actually. Coming back to the forward pocket here for the Crows, but it's a Richmond free against Rochelle. So Vlosten was pushed out by the looks there, Crouchy?
2: Yeah, pushed out. How good was the transition from the Crows, though? That kick from Isaac Rankin. When you get guys like that who can get the ball in their hands and kickstart your offense, it's super.
3: And now a 50-metre penalty. So not sure if there was a bit of choice language there from Rochelle, but it's not good for him. A bit undisciplined, and the Tigers now were able to press up. And the Crows have to work back quickly. Short kick is okay. Finds the captain, Nankervis. Averaging 6.5 clearances the last 6 weeks, which is career best for him. Or kick from Banks is smothered. And now, chance for a turnover taken here. Now Neil Bullen, he's under pressure. Good pressure from Clark. The Crows have worked it out. Curtin on the end of it. Goes short with a kick to Rochelle. Chance to make amends. Doesn't have a lot to go with. He's scanning, looking, but everyone's just about gotten back now. Inside 50. On a long searching lead, Walker. And Taylor Walker about 10 metres, maybe just inside that from the boundary, about 40 metres out, takes the mark.
2: Yeah, great composure from Rochelle. Richmond got a lot of numbers back and flooded back inside the Crows forward 50, but Rochelle was super composed and just blazed away, and then the kick to Tex was a super one.
3: We know he likes to kick them left to right generally, so if he can just start it on that left post and work it in, it's the right side for that shape. For the little fade, Taylor Walker, what a player. 10 goals in his last 3 games. He's been in great form. He comes in, kicks on its way. And he just started it too far right. And it did go left to right. Through for one behind. And that's the score for both sides on the Big Difference Home Improvement scoreboard. One behind apiece. 7 minutes gone, first term.
0: Tommy Wren, Sam Tugwell, Matt Crouch, Monique Van der Hayden on the boundary. Your 5AA footy team. Rowie will coming up at halftime with his strong takes on the game as Brown goes straight up the middle of the ground, and it's an intercept pretty easily for Mark Keane. Handballs to his man alongside in Michael Annie. Looks inside his forward 50. There's Walker again presenting. Just a bit too high for him. Got under the ball. Clark handballs to half back. Prestia looks to the members' wing here of Adelaide Oval. Campbell takes a well-intercept mark. They're running pretty free here. Steely Green back in the side marks now. Still forward of the wing. Little way out here for Richmond. And the Crows get all their numbers back in defence. Green plays on quickly in front of the benches. Goes shallow inside entry. Big fist. And it's landed in Houghton's lap. He got tackled well. And that's holding the ball.
3: And it was beautifully done by the second gamer, Oscar Ryan. Brilliant sticking tackle from him. He goes short to the captain, Dawson, who comes up to Cumming. Now he's got Rankin running past. He gives the handball now. Rankin just assessed his options, then went up the line to a teammate there in Archie over his head, and now Curtin tries to run onto it. He couldn't take it. Under pressure there, Short did well not to get rid of the football when he was on the ground. Eventually got it to Green. They've worked it out well here, Richmond. Lowered the eyes, another player going to ground. And then getting over the top was Michael Annie, a little bit too high, and the Tigers will get a free to Ralph Smith.
0: He will, so he's right in the middle of Adelaide Oval, pumps it long inside his forward line. LaFoul worked on there by Worrell quite well in the end, actually. The Crows have just handballed around in the back pocket to Jordan Dawson in front of the scoreboard. Slowly moves the ball to the wing. Rochelle, it bounced in front of him. Now he's got to bump off a couple of Tigers in order to win the footy. Taylor scooped it up, went looking towards Cook along the boundary, out of bounds. 70 home from Richmond's goal. 8.5 minutes gone in this first term. It's one behind apiece on the Big Difference home improvement scoreboard. It's some REA stats from you, Crouchy, very shortly.
3: And Monique van der Hayden on the boundary for AFM World Strategy. No rain. We've been pretty lucky so far. We know it's going to be very, very wet tomorrow, but hopefully holds off for the rest of tonight's game. Berry winning the clearance. His best handball. Overshot coming, and now the Tigers have won it back again. Ralph Smith got through some heavy traffic. Kick now into the pocket. Oh, just missed LaFoul. He runs onto it. He just needs to be composed here. He's got Worrell for company. In there now is Curtin. He's under pressure. Got the handball away. Did well. Paul Kahan got the ball on the boot quickly up towards Rochelle. Just got a hand in, did really nicely. Now he's going to get it back from Philthorpe. Doesn't have a lot to kick to, so he's going to have to come out to the wing. It was beautifully weighted to Archie. Settles for him now. He can take it out. He goes for a second. Has a shot at goal. It's tracking. 3-for-1 behind. Just hooked it a little bit too far. Adelaide with a second behind. Richmond one behind. Big difference. Home improvement scoreboard.
2: Sorry, boys, to bunny, but I think that's where the Crows are getting Richmond at the moment. It's that turnover game. They look super dangerous to be able to, when they turn the ball over, to get forward on them. They haven't been able to convert yet, but that's one to watch.
0: You're absolutely spot on about that, Crouchy. Almost a turnover again there, Richmond. Do you think that was the right choice by Archie?
2: Yeah, I thought he had grass in front of him to have a crack, yeah.
0: Oh, and speaking of the man, he's intercepted the football, cut off the kick, got tackled late. Dawson comes in, holding the ball on Archie. Well, that'll get the natives a little restless. It's only early on. Crows lead by a point. Two plays, one. Neither side yet to register a major on the Big Difference home improvement scoreboard. So Richmond off half back. Along the eastern wing. Bit of bodywork there from Tom Lynch. Took the mark. Just forward of the wing. Ambles to his runner. And Ralph Smith goes inside 50 again. Green with a little bit of bodywork to get a jump at it. Couldn't finish the job though, and Curtin will clear away for the Crows. Berry, Keys, little dribbler up the line on the wing. Philthorpe. Now back to Keys, a second dribbler. Not really going to favour the Crows though. Short, handballs to Prestia. Under pressure from Keys, he kept on running. And now the footy's back in the Crows' hands. Dawson to Archie, and he stripped the tackle. Oh, brilliant handball. Got it back to Keys, and popped inside 50 for Walker. Bit of fortune there for Adelaide.
2: Yeah, it was great hands by Dawson, wasn't it? And Keys to finish with Texas. Great composure inside 50. But the pressure of the Crows again, it's been a feature of the whole year. Their pressure game, and it was at its best there.
0: So Archie with some influential moments now. And Tex Walker to try and make up for that missed shot only a couple of minutes ago. Different angle. It's about a 45-degree angle. And we'll kick from 45 metres to the Riverbank stand-in. For Adelaide's first goal of the night, he's been some great form, Tex Walker. steps inside the 50, and that trusty right boot goes to work yet again. He's kicked the first for the Crows. Beatrice Holmes goal of the day. Adelaide go to 1-2-8. Richmond one behind. We've played just the 12 minutes in this opening term.
2: Yeah, great start to the game for Tex. He's obviously had the two shots on goal, and I think the key forwards, Phil Phillips, he's had a bit of space to move as well. The Richmond defenders are giving the Adelaide Keys a bit of space to move, so I'm sure they'll need to tighten up on that. But yeah, Archie again was critical in that handball that he gave, and ended with Tex in a great finish.
3: So Taylor Walker, he, as I mentioned, had 10 goals in his last three games and continues that rich vein of form. He's surpassed the magical 700 figure in game number 316 tonight. He's got his first. He's got 25 now for the season. The Crows have got quite a few players above 20. Rochelle still leading the way out in front with 34, but Tex Walker certainly in some nice form. And we're back in the middle now. O'Brien in there with Ryan Curtin. Good to see him on the ball. And look at that, just dancing through traffic. That's what the Crows fans love to see. Goes long inside 50. Vlosten did well. Fourth man up, got the fist to it, and he keeps it in. Did really well there, Vlosten. You talked about him pre-game, Crouchy. That was well done. Great mark here, Oscar Ryan, and a chance for the Crows to go back inside 50.
0: Absolutely. Crows been doing some good intercept marking throughout this opening term. Ryan takes his full time, looks to the forward pocket. Adelaide with three big men, and in front of them all was Vlosten. So turns it over here for the Tigers. Looks to try and switch it here to the western side. Running out of half back. The kick towards the wing, Lynch and Keane. Big spoil by Keane. Hawker, Hahn and Laird combined by hand. Peatling runs into a opposition player, fended him off well and got some space. Gave it to Laird. He skies the ball towards Stillthorpe at 50 out. Spoiled away to the deck. Rochelle quickly handballs to Rankin. Still 45 out. In front of goal, Berry can snap the long range bomb. It's going to miss everyone and the scoreboard as well. Out of bounds on the full. So 7-point leaders, the Crows, first term.
3: So Ludewijk was the target there, but just overshot him ever so slightly. And Vlosten on the RAA stat sheet has been busy. And we'll get another disposal here. He goes short. And it's to that man, Jaden Short. Still deep in defence. He comes up to Ross. So working it out nicely here, the Tigers. They don't score heavily. In fact, they've got the worst offence in the league. So goals, again, struggling here, but looking to go forward. Clark pokes one over the top, and that's a clever kick. Hotten, who took a great mark earlier, and then some fancy footwork to get around Keane to LaFau Long. That was really good. LaFau takes the mark, and he'll have a shot from 20 metres out, almost directly in front.
2: Yeah, Hotten's, he's really started the game well. He's got some, looks like he's got some tricks for a young player, and he's very dangerous. But it was a great kick inside 50, and yeah, Richmond have been, they've been hanging in this game. The Crows do look a bit stronger and more physical around the contest, but I think Richmond have been hanging in this game.
3: And LaFau, he's leading all comers for the Tigers this season with 18 goals, so they're yet to have anyone get above 20. But this would be a nice response. He comes in and makes no mistake. So LaFau with his first and the Tigers' first. Margin back to a point. And that is on the Big Difference Home Improvement scoreboard. You can entertain all year round, no matter the weather. Big Difference Home Improvements.
0: Let's head down to the boundary, all thanks to AFM Wealth Strategy.
4: An update from the SCG boys and on Jason Horne-France's very important knee. The early testing is looking quite positive so far, so hopefully he has avoided the dreaded ACL. And as I say that, we are starting to get a slight drizzle down here at ground level as well at Adelaide Oval.
0: So light rain falling. Monique van der Hayden on the boundary for us. See if she can stay dry for as long as possible. Hopefully not too much rain for our crowd here at Adelaide Oval tonight. 1-point margin. Crows in front. 8 play 7. Played 15 and a half minutes on the Zambrero clock. The feel-good Mexican. So back to the centre. A little bit of a wait as Curtin will stand at the centre bounce and Thilthorpe will do the ruck work. Very new look here for the Crows this last couple of weeks. Good tackle from Thilthorpe and turn the footy over for Berry to kick high up in the air. Keys attempted the mark and we'll have a ball up just on the corner of the centre square. Crows on this western wing. Richmond 1-1, Crows 1-2. Walker with the only goal for the Crows and LaFau just kicking one moments ago. Thilthorpe comes into action against Ryan. One from the centre there from Richmond. Now run it through. Sonsi, who goes along the ground with his kick. Rechko, good pickup. Now with a greasy footy. Towering kick towards half forward. Falls out the back of everyone. Rouse Smith and Lynch couldn't quite get to the pitch of it and it goes out of play. Last disposal for the Crows.
3: So it'll be Keane with the kicking duties here for Adelaide. And certainly not heavy, the drizzle, but enough to be annoying. Let's hope that it does stay away for as long as possible. Short to Peatling, didn't go the distance, so Berry gets it back and now goes with another handball back to Keane, who goes short. That one did travel to Mike Lanny, to Cumming. Just going with short kicks here, Adelaide. Haven't gained much territory. Now the kick up towards Rankin is better, towards the boundary line. Still on the defensive side. He goes long up the line, looking for the mark, not quite taken there. Yeah, but a free kick's been paid for too high. And it's going to come back here. It was Ludwig who went up. Taylor, though, winning the free kick. And he's a good couple of kicks from goal. So Taylor, he's going to go long inside 50. Packle set themselves. There's about six going after it. Thilthorpe got his hands to it. Couldn't quite. Now Neil Bullen tried to keep it in or handball it onto the boot of a Richmond opponent. And failed to get the free kick. Ball goes out of play. And we'll get a throw in deep forward pocket for Adelaide. They are 1-2-8. Richmond 1-1-7. Nearly 18 minutes gone on the Zambrero clock opening turn.
0: Get your thoughts, Matty Crouch, on the clearance numbers for Richmond. They lead 5-3 so far in this first term. Thilthorpe takes it out of the ruck, tries to snap it over the shoulder. It's going towards the boundary line. Berry and Ross both contend it and knock it over the line. What, any worries around the clearance number for the Crows?
2: I don't think it's so much the number, Sam. It's more been the balance the Crows have lost a couple of times on the outside where they've been able to get overlap. So it's probably something that Nixie and the coaching group will be looking at.
3: So we'll do it all again. That deep forward pocket. Thilthorpe gets to the front. One down there by Ryan. Berry being busy. Handballed it towards goal. Richmond, though, read it nicely. Handball back to Campbell. He goes out to the pocket. That's a nice kick, and he hits up Clark, who takes the mark full-chested.
0: So back pocket here. Richmond, footy in hand. Really taking a long time to assess what's in front of him. Eventually plays on. Long to the outer side wing. LaFau pushing and shoving. Balls end up on the deck. And then Taranto, good ground ball winner in this competition. Michael Annie overran the football. He went up high towards it. And Curvis can just balloon inside 50. Easy mark for Steely Green. 30 out from goal. Richmond to take the lead as he goes back to have a look at goal. Probably a kick from 40 metres.
2: Yeah, Maxi Michelani sort of overran that one on Nane Curvis. Normally at ground level, you'd think he would get Nane Curvis done. But Nane Curvis's bodywork was really solid and was able to find a mark inside 50.
0: Steely Green hasn't had a really hot start of the year in terms of goal kicked. He hasn't actually kicked a goal for the last four games. So coming off the back of his concussion, probably want to hit the back end of the year with a little bit of positivity for his side. Lines up, and he has missed yet again. So he's lost his kicking way this season toward the back end. Scores a level, 1-2-8 apiece on the Big Difference Home Improvement scoreboard.
3: Short kick out to Laird, who is back in the side. Nice to see him playing again. Rory Laird, of course, out with that ankle injury for a few weeks. Takes the mark, goes long up towards the wing. Ball off hands again. Walker tried to go with a low handball, but intercepted. So if at first you don't succeed, gets it out this time. Ball up the wing, not a good kick. And out of bounds on the full, or last touch. And going to be a free kick here to Grill. Neil Bullen was the intended target, but missed him. So the Tigers, again, with possession.
0: Exciting young man, Sam Grill, in this Richmond team. Looks to go into the corridor. That's a poor kick. Oscar Ryan was sitting in the hole and took a mark. Reasonably uncontested. Now looks to the half-forward flank. Neil Bullen sitting at the back, but went a bit too far, that kick. And Nathan Broad made easy work of that. So intercepting footy. And for the Richmond veteran, told to play on. Second last game of AFL football. Up to the wing and punched over by Oscar Ryan. Good contest coming from behind and punching it into row three. Another boundary throw in about 80 metres out from the Crows goal. Forward a wing on the outer side. Crows to the riverbank stand as we close into red time in this first term. Scores very low, 1-2-8 apiece on the Big Difference Home Improvement scoreboard.
3: Been an uninspiring start, hasn't it, from Adelaide? Just not able to really get going here. Let's see what they can do out of stoppage here. Cook takes it. He goes on the outside of the right in towards the hot spot. Coming onto it, Ludwig. Orgie was smashed as soon as he got the ball. Crowd wanted in the back and they're going to get one.
0: Wow.
3: So Archie Ludwig will have a shot 40 metres out on a very slight angle.
0: Lynn Andrews real estate replay with Crouchy.
2: Yeah, I think it was there. I think he sort of ducked his head a little bit, but he got taken high. So it'd be good to see the young fella go back and hopefully slot this goal. I think Cook's the one around stoppage as a winger there. Like, he's so quick on his feet and he can really get through traffic really well. So, yeah, as you spoke about, Rennie, it's been a pretty flat start to the game for the Crows. So they need to find a bit of energy here.
3: Ludewijk last week, playing in his first game along with Oscar Ryan. And he had 9 touches and 5 marks along with his goal last week. He comes in, chance to get another goal, but he's missed. Just hooked it one through to the right-hand side, and Adelaide inch along to 1-3-9. The Tigers are 1-2-8. That's on the Big Difference Home Improvement scoreboard.
0: I think uninspiring was the right word he used before, Rennie. You're right. Hasn't been a flash-hot first term. So they chip it around the back line here. Broad goes to Miller. By a matter of inches, gets it to his fellow defender, who's cornered into the back pocket, and they're going to have to switch it up across goal again. So a really bit indecisive. Crows defending well. Banks goes short to half-back. Rechko back to Banks. So provided some run now for the Tigers. They'll get out of the back half and move it to Lafau, who's outside wing. Takes a good grab. Rain's still very light here at Adelaide Oval. It's probably been light rain for the last 8 or 9 minutes. Lafau gets under this footy. Little 9-9 towards half forward. Ryan brought it to the deck. Worrell couldn't take a good handle on it. Got tackled to the ground and holding the jumper while he didn't have it. So free kick to the Crows on half back. They lead by a point, 9-8.
3: So Josh Worrell, just the 2 goals in this term. And 1 apiece. 1 point the margin. Adelaide leading. Just over 3 minutes to play in this first quarter. He goes up towards the wing now. Berry jumps high and takes a really nice mark. Well, there is a rare highlight. That was beautifully done by Sam Berry. He was out positioned in terms of height, but he took a great mark. But then a poor kick, and Rochelle read that badly. And that was a little bit easy there for the Richmond defence. And it was Anand who takes it. And Adelaide's connection at the moment just lacking a little bit.
0: We'll get Matty Crouch's thoughts very soon. Getting close to quarter time. It's probably a win here for Richmond, keeping the Crows at this sort of level as they go back inside 50 again. Sonsi connects with Lawler, almost marked it. Well defended there by the Crows. Michael Annie continues the wrestle as Steely Green now can't get out of the Oscar Ryan tackle as the rain starts to really come down. Umpire gives a free kick to the Crows for holding the ball. So how would you say, 2 minutes to go, Crouchy, where is it all going wrong for the Crows?
2: Yeah, it's just really even. I think Richmond have, they've been pretty solid around the ball, the contest, and they've held up behind the ball against a really good forward line. So the Crows, they've just been, it's a bit of a contest at the moment. They just can't get any momentum.
3: And Taylor Walker caught and dispossessed. He won't want that one back on the edits. Rechko doing a great job. He had a bit of time and space, but didn't see him coming, so it's a free kick now up inside 50, and O'Brien comes running out. Well, he did well there, the ruckman. He sprinted back as soon as they gave away the free kick and got in the hole and takes the mark. He goes short to Worrell, who goes long up towards the wing. Neil Bullen, was he taken front on? Yes. So a free kick here for Alex Neil Bullen. Gives off the handball quickly to Berry, who's going with the overlap run up towards a teammate. Again, the kick to the forwards. It's just going on top of their heads. The connection's been poor from defence to attack, and Richmond win the ball again.
0: So that sweeping handball goes wide to Rechko on the wing. There's a spare number out there. Green wasn't close enough to him, went out of bounds. We'll check whether it was a last disposal or not. Crows will take the footy from it, so wasn't touched on its way out. Hawker Hahn will receive the kick in. Half-back flank, Crows would love to get a second goal before quarter time. 1-3-9. And we've played 25 minutes in this opening term. Richmond in response, 1-2. Laird pops the kick up to the wing where it's all Richmond numbers. Broad marks in front. It was 3-1 Tigers there, Rennie. Didn't quite look like the right option, but the Crows really struggling to move the footy around.
3: Yeah, and got to be a very short quarter. We don't get too many short of 30 minutes, but just the 2 goals. This one will barely go 26-27. And a mark taken by Lafau. Opponent went to ground, and he's already kicked one. This one much more difficult, but that might just about be the last kick before the quarter. Lafau, 45 metres out, very sharp angle.
2: I think the Crows inside 50, they've been intercept marked on a lot, haven't they? Like the Richmond defenders have stood up really, really well and taken marks. So it's something that they need to have a look at quarter time.
3: So they will have a kick after the siren here. Lafau up against the boundary, almost on the point of the 50. Kick on its way. I reckon he's got it. What a magnificent goal from Lafau. He's got 2, and Richmond hit the front right on quarter time. A brilliant finish there from McKelty Lafau. The Tigers 2-2-14, Adelaide 1-3-9, and that is on the Big Difference Home Improvement scoreboard.
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0: For Adelaide's first goal of the night, he's been some great form. Tex Walker steps inside the 50 and that trusty right boot goes to work yet again. He's kicked the first for the Crows.
3: Comes in and makes no mistake. So Lafau with his first and the Tigers first. Margin back to a point. Lafau up against the boundary, almost on the point in the 50. Kick on its way. I reckon he's got it. What a magnificent goal from Lafau. He's got two and Richmond hit the front right on quarter time.
5: This is 5AA football.
0: Yeah, a bit of a shock. A quarter time scoreline. Richmond in front by 5 points over the Crows. 2-2-14. The Tigers, Adelaide 1-3-9. 5AA footy for Furio Milk Company. Matt Crouch, Tom Wren, Sam Tugwell, Stephen Rowe very shortly. And Monique van der Hayden on the boundary will get her thoughts because she's just watched the group huddle for the Crows very, very closely. The coach might have had a few words. Matty Crouch, what do you have to say?
2: Yeah, it was a pretty flat start from the Crows. I sort of said in the pre-match that we wouldn't see that, Sammy, but we have seen it. They've been they've been really flat. And credit to Richmond, though. Like, they've on the road, they've come in and they've had a plan. If they were going to say at quarter time before the game that they'd be even with the Crows or ahead as what they are, they'd be really happy. So I think all the stats are pretty even around the ground in terms of clearance and contested possession. Richmond are plus two in the inside 50. So yeah, it's just a bit of a flat start from the Crows. It's like they need something to get themselves going a bit.
0: Did the coach do so for AM Film Wealth Strategy, Monique?
4: Yeah, well, he spent a lot of time down with the backside, I have to say, looking quite animated. So I'd say some strong words there for his back line there at quarter time. But a pretty low scoring affair so far here at Adelaide Oval, and there's a big chunk of rain on the way this quarter, so it might be a low scoring game.
3: And that breaks a run for the RAA stat sheet, boys, of six first quarters won in a row by the Crows. They've won 10 of the last 11, so we know it was an issue early in the year, but they've been very good of late. But they give that one up there. And just having a look at the centre bounce here, Dawson, Dan Curtin getting another go, Isaac Rankin and also Riley O'Brien. So Richmond off to a great start. They lead by 5 points. Second quarter underway. O'Brien wins it to Dawson. Now Rankin. He got away. That was better. Centre clearance here. Meaningful inside 50. Rankin up towards Rochelle. Fell to Filthorpe. Gave away the handball. Outside of the boot there from Neil Bullen. It's not going to score. It's going to pitch inside the boundary and go out of bounds. Deep forward pocket. And the umpire will throw it in right next to the behind post. It's the Tigers 2-2-14, Richmond 1-3-9. And this is 5AA football, all thanks to the Fleurieu Milk Company.
0: So clearance numbers from centre. The Crows are 4-0 on the Tigers RAA stats. But around the ground, it's been Richmond 6-1. Adelaide need to win it from this one as Rankin gets it down to the forward pocket. Pete Leng handballs to Dawson. Now coming, standing start, 45 metres. Can hook it right to left. He's on the goal shoot as well. And Isaac Cumming puts the Crows back in control. 2-3-15, Richmond 2-2-14, first minute of the second term.
2: Yeah, great finish from Isaac Cumming, wasn't it? The hands from Dawson were really clean and Rankin. And then Isaac Cumming's been playing a bit of a different role down back. Last week he spent a bit of time down there, and tonight he's been majority down in the back line. So, yeah, good to see him finish his work.
0: It's a good first minute for the Crows.
2: Yeah, good... Good start to the quarter. They needed to get going, so they'll be happy with that start.
3: And we'll give that a Beechwood Homes goal of the day. Beechwood Homes, real custom home builders. It's our third lead change already in this game. Adelaide will be hoping there are no more from here on. They get their second goal, and Isaac Cumming, he gets on the board. Doesn't kick that many goals, Isaac Cumming, although he's now got his seventh for the season. And this is his 14th game, so back in the middle. It's going to be Nankervis and O'Brien again. This time it's Nank who wins it down, the skipper. Good tackle there by Dawson. That came on Taranto. Works hard, Tim Taranto, averaging 25 touches a game. Again, it's Nank who wins it down. Ball not really won out by anyone. In fact, the free kick here going to Peatling, who gives it to Dawson. He's got Curtin. He gives it to him now. So Dan Curtin, a bit more time in the midfield, goes up inside 50. Neil Bullen was the target. Couldn't take the mark, but then laid a nice strong tackle. And we'll get a ball up right on the paint of the 50, and a bit of pushing and shoving going on there. Braden Cook getting involved. He's swallowed a couple of angry pills at quarter time, and the umpire's going to throw it up.
0: So O'Brien and then Curvis right on the 50 paint here for the Crows. Taranto, aggressive tackle from Pete Ling, brought him to the deck. Kick went forward a little bit there for Richmond. Laird won the hard ball. Then Cook, off to Dawson to the forward pocket. Phil Thorpe, running in front there was an end. Brilliant intercept mark. I know that name if you're a Sample supporter. His other brother is Kobe. He's playing in the Central Districts the last couple of years. So Anand's kick comes to the members' wing, and O'Brien, brilliant intercept mark. Jeez, his marking numbers are up tonight.
3: He's punking him, isn't he?
2: He's been really good around the ground, hasn't he, marking the ball? It's been great to see.
3: He's outstanding. We'll get the RAA stats in a moment as he goes quickly inside 50, a free kick, and it's going to go Richmond's way.
4: Brown knocking Rochelle to the ground just a short moment ago, so a bit of argy-bargy going down there.
3: Great stuff for AFM Wealth Strategy. Monique van der Hayden with an eagle eye on everything that's going on. As Vlosten, who's having an influence, goes short to that man, Anand. He's in the opposite pocket. Low ball up towards the wing. Big one to be won. And the Crows have got it back. Well done there by Worrell to Neil Bullen. Gave the handball away. Dawson, usually a really good user, into the pocket, and Cook takes the mark. Him or Walker probably could have wrapped it. That was just a lovely executed kick there from Jordan Dawson.
2: Yeah, he started the quarter really well. He's had five possessions already in his second quarter. So the skipper's come out and led by example. And when he gets the ball going inside 50, he's a great kick.
3: On the RAA stat sheet, great work, Matty Crouch. former best and fairest winner. Great to have him with us here in commentary tonight and for the season. So Braden Cook, he's probably 40 metres out on a sharp angle, about 10 metres in for the boundary line, kicks on its way, just like an arrow, that one, straight over the goal umpire's head. He's got his first, and Adelaide much more efficient. Their second goal for the term. We'll give it another Beachwood Homes goal of the night. They're 3-3-21, the Tigers 2-2-14.
2: Yeah, they've started this quarter really well, the Crows, haven't they? They must have got a bit of a rev up at quarter time from Nixie, because their contest work around stoppage has been at a really high level, and then they've been able to execute inside 50. So it's probably what we expected coming into tonight in the first quarter, but yeah, it's good to see the guys getting going.
0: So that's a brilliant start for the Crows. Five inside 50s, two goals. Richmond even not even getting a look in at their end just yet in this term. And the Crows take charge, 3-3 to 2-2. Maybe another Beachwood Homes goal of the day. The real custom home builders. Braden Cook gets in on the action. So back to the centre. Dan Curtin still doing centre bounce work with Rankin and Dawson and Riley O'Brien. About to go up against Toby Nankervis. Toss back up in the centre. O'Brien, and it comes straight back down, knock him on the noggin. And Curtin tried to knock it to some space, and then Judson Clark got a long handball forward. Richmond running onto it at half forward. Great chase from Dawson. Took it out of their hands, and now it can be off half back. Cumming got tackled as well. Curtin looks for a spare man, has Rankin off the half back line in toward the corridor with Dawson. Steps out of the tackle and goes wide to the wing by handball. Cumming, and now Cook. Steps inside. Braden Cook broke his ankles of Raoul Smith. Excellent football from the youngster up to half forward. And a little bit too far to the left there for Riley Thilthorpe. Intercepted by Miller.
3: It was a really nice mark there from Miller. Just read it a little bit better. Thilthorpe just not quite with the timing that he had last week. He was so effective. Still early in this game though. And Anand, who's had some nice moments in this game already, gets the short pass. Doesn't have much to kick to, so good press there by the Crows. They go long. O'Brien again trying to take the mark. Couldn't do so this time. Clark did really well, but a terrible kick. Straight to his opposite, number 23 there. And that was Rankin, who had Hall Kahan running past, but elects not to give that one. Now Rankin driving ball up inside 50. Tech sets himself. He couldn't take the mark. Ball off hands to Ranto. And away go the Tigers.
0: They'll look to some space, but the Crows have numbers. Running back towards it. Keane and Worrell. Good communication usually. Lynch under the pump. Gets hunted down by Keane. Handballed it straight to Worrell. Adelaide on half back. Hawker Hahn feigned one way and stepped Layla into another direction. His kick inboard gets cut off by Green, though. Can handball to a couple of Tigers alongside him. Prestia straight through the middle and in a forward. Falls out the back. Rankin with a bit of foot speed on Lynch. And a great supporting bump there from Curtin to give his teammates space. Rankin's kick to the wing, though, unfortunately doesn't find any teammates at all and dribbles out of bounds for a last disposal.
3: So it's going to be Vlosten who's able to bring it back in here. He goes short. Prestia. Was a great shepherd, you're right. It's a bit of a forgotten art, that one, from Curtin. Now Prestia, given a long time to get rid of the football, eventually comes all the way back to Anand, who's had plenty of it. Oh, that's a terrible kick to Miller. Now Ken Thilthorpe put some pressure on. Miller's able to gather. Handball out to Grill. So the Crows had set up a long way behind the ball, so those players able to work it through. Now it comes up the line. A free kick's been blown. Is it going to go Adelaide's way? Either that or a mark to Cumming. He did that really well. And Crouchy, he's been solid so far.
2: Yeah, he's been really solid behind the ball, hasn't he? He stood up a few times, and then his ball use has been really good too.
0: Rochelle sees an open man in Billy Dowling. Quiet first half of Billy Dowling. Goes the forward handball to his skipper. Usually very reliable. His kick to Thilthorpe. Had him on his own, but had too much air on it and allowed Anand to come in and spoil it away. Miller crosses to the opposite side of the back 50. Richko takes the football in the back pocket. Decides to go straight to full back. They're going to swap it around in these back pockets here. Now Miller has the football yet again, but they've lost meterage. They've almost gone back to the goal line here, Richmond. Cornered into the back pocket. Goes long to this broadcast wing. Lynch at the back, had a bit of a hang on it. Dawson in front as well. Umpire has to neutralise and ball the footy up in front of the interchange benches. Crows in front, 3-3-21. Richmond 2-2-14.
3: A couple of goals early in this term for Adelaide. The Tigers have just been able to steady since then. O'Brien wins it down, taps it towards the boundary line. Berry now, he goes after it. Tigers want last disposal. I think it came off the knee there of Berry, so the umpire's going to toss it back in. 5AA football, all thanks to the Fleurieu Milk Company, Sam Tugwell, Matty Crouch, Monique Vanderhaeden, Tom Wren with you. Stephen Rowe as well as the umpire tosses it in. Here's Nankervis. Berry did well, won the stoppage, but then didn't get much of a boot on that one. Falls to Clark. He handballs it forward. Kick around the body was good there. Came from Ross up towards half forward. Ball allowed to bounce. Worrell grabbed it, but he went to ground. Has to get rid of it. Did so. Nicely done there by Ryan to Cumming. Sweeping handball rather to Curtin. Goes one way, then the other. Wants to come back on the left boot, and that was nicely done. And he hits Worrell on the chest. Now he can come to Dowling, but he's not going to do that. And now he's probably going to have to go longer.
0: He certainly will, Rennie. Does look for Dowling in the end. Lovely weighted kick to Billy. Handball inboard. Michael Annie. Straight to centre half forward. Archie from the back can't quite have a launch at it in front. Gloston. Easy mark. So Richmond keep giving, getting gifts from the Crows. Lafau in a contest with Michael Annie. Spilled to the deck. Another handball's handy for Houghton. Tried to look around a couple of Crows defenders. Had to go sideways instead. Clark went short. Dropped by the Tigers. Inside 50. Good tackle from Dowling. That might be holding the ball. No, it's been pinned to him. It was a very good effort though from the Crows utility, and we'll have a ball up on half forward here for Richmond.
3: So the umpire's going to toss it up just outside attacking 50. Tapped down there by Nankervis and out of bounds. 10 minutes gone, Zambrero clock, and the Crows lead by 7 points. They trailed at quarter time by 5. They've had just the 2 scoring shots. Richmond haven't had any so far, and they've both been goals. So Adelaide now in front as the umpire throws it back in. Tapped down there again by Nankervis. Clark wins it. He handballs it forward. Nicely done. Back to Banks. Banks now standing start. Goes long. Up inside 50. Ball over the back. Well read there by Lynch. Runs in. Open goal. He's got it. Well, he was able to get out the back there. The Crows are calling for touched. We might get another look. Lynch is convinced it's a goal, but I'm sure the umpires will have the final say. Was that touched here by Josh Worrell, who was running back?
0: Ooh, that's tough.
3: I think it might be a goal, boys.
0: Mm.
3: I reckon the hand goes past and then the toe might just poke it.
0: Oh, he's nowhere near it.
2: Was a soft call a goal? Good point.
0: Oh, that's a very good question. Whether he actually touches it before it hits the boot there of Lynch, but it wouldn't matter.
2: It's closest you'll get, though, isn't it?
3: It is, yeah. Isn't it? Yeah, it's... And did it great. Now, Lynch was convinced it did hit his boot. He was instantaneous with it on the left shoe, less than 6 inches from the line. There's no real definitive. It's going to come down to that soft call, I think. You're right.
0: Well, the Crows are set up for a kick-in.
3: And they're taking their time with this one, trying to work it through.
0: So the new goal line cameras come in finals. I wonder if that would help us if this was a finals game or not.
3: So the decision coming up. Yeah, coming up now, and it is going to be like an eternity. Umpire's call.
0: Yes. Behind. Point.
3: A point for Adelaide, maybe. So the soft call going their way. No definitive overview, and so the margin now back to 6 points as the kick comes out to Ryan.
0: But Lynch a little unhappy with the result, but he's having to marshal his troops and get them to defend the kick in here for the Crows. Worrell has a lead up here from Riley O'Brien, who did his best to get to the football, but it was too wide from Josh Worrell. So last disposal, Richmond get it back. And Toby Nankervis, see what his kick inside 50's like. To the pocket, in front is Lynch. And Keane got a little awkward arm on it and knocks it over the boundary line. Forward pocket, 25 metres around from the goal at the Riverbank stand-in. Richmond 2-3-15, the Crows 3-3-21. Not the scoring game you'd expect on the Gliderol Garage Door scoreboard second term, but Richmond staying in touch.
3: They're doing well, just keeping it scrappy for as long as they can. Dowling won their clearance there, and a nice mark taken by Keyes. Set up a goal a little bit earlier in this game, and now a 50-metre penalty. He passed the previous goal to Walker when he had the opportunity. And he might have a chance here to put the Crows inside 50 again. Keyes now gives off the handball to Rochelle. Been quiet so far. Penetrating ball up towards the top of the square. Looking for a mark and getting one. Jordan Dawson, as he so often does. He's got wonderful hands. He's able to drift forward and takes the mark 15 metres out directly in front.
2: Yeah, how good is he as a player? He obviously can play around the footy, and then he can drift forward like he has there. But he looked out of position there, and it looked like a ball that shouldn't be marked. But he's so good overhead for a midfielder, isn't he? He's just a classy player. It was a great kick to the hotspot from Josh Rochelle.
3: Lovely mark there from the captain. He'll have a shot, and you would think a mere formality. Captain Fantastic comes in and he pops it through for his first. And the margin out to a game-high 12 points. And that is on the Glenarol Garage Door scoreboard. Adelaide 4-3-27. The Tigers 2-3-15.
2: He's been the one this quarter, Door. He's had 8 possessions. And, yeah, he's been really good around the ground and drifted forward there and taken a mark. So, yeah, great to see him being able to play some forward minutes, because I think come finals time, when there's a bit of attention going to him, I think he can go forward and do that.
0: So 12 disposals for Jordan Dawson, leading all on the ground at the moment. The only one in double figures for the game. He's looked really impressive around the ground, hasn't he? So the Crows now out to that 2-goal buffer. I thought early days, Geelong and Brisbane fans will be pretty happy, licking their lips with

0: Bit of follow-up work from Thilthorpe allowed the ball to come out quite well here for Adelaide. Dowling, forward handball to Tex at half forward. He's in a tackle, but he was still making decisions. Now on the deck, Cook. Handball goes backwards, looking for Rochelli. Did he get shoved over without the football? Umpire says so. Free kick, Crows, 60 from goal. He's a little bit sore here, Josh Rochelli. He's going to win the free kick. Quite sure what he's favouring there. Something on his arm.
1: Maybe the wrist.
0: Yeah.
1: Looks sore, doesn't he? CLK, legal injury report, doesn't look great.
0: Trainer just hovering, and he'll probably run straight to the bench here. He will. So Josh Rochelli in a fair bit of pain here as he comes to the bench, and also limping a bit. So maybe it's a groin type. We'll have a look at that as Cumming goes straight inside 50 and finds James Peatling. So we'll get Monique to give us a bit of an idea of what's going on with Josh Rochelli in a moment.
2: Yeah, I don't want to speak for the lad, but looks to be something of a lower body injury, maybe a groin at this stage, but he's heading straight down to the rooms.
0: Not good for Josh Rochelli, their leading goal kicker on the season. You'd want to hope that it's nothing too serious, but he's in some serious pain with the trainers limping away towards the race. Meanwhile, James Peatling for Crows, goal number four for the second term and four in a row. His kick is hooked big time. Minor score. Crows go to 4-4-28. Richmond 2-3-15. Glider Old Garage Door scoreboard.
1: Bit of a let off there as we have a look at the replay here. Yeah, it might have been one of the midriff there. Let's hope that it's just that and it's a bit of a stinger there for Rochelli. We'll keep an eye on that for the CLK legal injury report as the kick comes up towards the wing over the back. Michael Annie needs to be clean. Clever little tap there to Laird. He fans the handball towards the boundary. Rankin getting busy as well. He pokes the ball up towards Walker, who got in front. Now, did he control it? The umpire's going to pay a free kick for too high regardless. Too far out to score Taylor Walker. He's probably 75 from home. So a good kick and a half from goal here. Already with one tonight. He goes long up towards attacking 50. Ball over the back. Phil Thorpe did well. Free kick's been paid again, and it's going to go Richmond's way.
0: Against Ludwig, I think. It was a bit of an unrealistic attempt.
3: Yeah, I think he jumped, and took Nick Blastuin's arms out.
0: Well, a poor kick in the back pocket for Richmond, and Curtin was there waiting to pounce. He hunted his prey, and Dan Curtin in the old scoreboard pocket. A brilliant piece of defensive pressure, and a chance to reward himself with a goal.
3: Yeah, it was great pressure, wasn't he? He's playing on that bit of a few minutes on that wing tonight, and he's got that speed and power for a guy his size to be able to put pressure on. He's a great tackler and great pressure inside 50.
0: But Dan Curtin, two goals on the season in game number 46. Time goes quickly. Very long run up. He probably kicks from 30 metres, but he's starting from outside 50. Slight angle, Dan Curtin's kick is also going to the left, and he's missed. He's only just snuck it in too for a minor score. So a couple of points in a row for the Crows. 4-5-29, Richmond 2-3-15, all on the Glider Old Garage Door scoreboard.
1: They'll bring the ball back into play, and margin now 14 points. The Tigers just with one behind so far in this quarter. Long kick out towards half back. They go at it and over the back. Keane tried to get a fist on it. Jordan Dawson picking up the ball. He's on the boundary at the moment. For AFM World Strategy, Crows 4-5-29, the Tigers 2-3-15. 19 minutes gone, second term. Adelaide just wrestling back ascendancy for now as light rain again starts to fall on the boundary. O'Brien wins it down. Tap forward there by Rankin. Berry picks it up. He's tackled. Cook gives it back to Rankin. He's got some time and space. Good little bit of fancy footwork. Peatling comes in board and he hits up Laird, who takes the mark. And now the Crows will go the full switch across to Worrell.
0: They will. So the open side is available to Worrell, but he wants to come back inside of the corridor. Hawker Hahn, generally a good kick off half back, goes out towards the far wing. Rory Laird ran into some space, took the mark well. Play on. Trying to step around. Campbell ended up going short to Peatling, and now they're under pressure. Crows tackled on the outer side, and there'll be a ball up coming up. Loston did well to take down his opponent.
3: Yeah, that one extra handball from Laird on that occasion just wasn't there, was it? It invited the pressure of Richmond. They got some guys with real speed who can put great pressure on.
1: So O'Brien in the ruck again, but the Tigers win it. Quick dumping kick forward, big one-on-one here. Ball goes over the back. Keane now has to be strong. Did really well. Got away from Lynch, just tapped it to himself and got some separation.

0: Now the short kick out over the top to Worrell, who comes inboard and he finds Cumming, who's been really good tonight so far. Already kicked a goal. He comes across, nicely done once more. And the mark taken by Keane.
1: There's Cook there on the half-back flank. Crows very slow and deliberate to move it out of the back line. Now plays on with a little bit of dash here, Braden Cook. And then just sends it as long as he possibly can. Zach Taylor sitting underneath it. And so is Anand. Had a couple of juggles, but he took it well. So Richmond yet again. Those turnover numbers would be pretty high now, Crouchy, for the game.
2: Yeah, they've intercept marked the ball really well in their back half, the Tigers. And it's probably to do with a little bit of the pressure, but the Crows' sort of decisions inside 50 haven't been great either.
1: Now, Keane and Lynch both lost their feet, so they slip over, and the ball then gets knocked over the boundary by Michael Annie. So just four to the wing here for the Tigers.
2: I've loved Mark Keane's game on Tom Lynch too. Like, once the ball hits the ground, I feel like Lynch just can't quite go with him. He's very nimble, Keeney, and he's been a really solid player so far.
0: Let's go to the boundary for AFM World Strategy.
3: Rochelle's made his way back upstairs, boys, with a big smile on his face. So it looks like it might have just been a nasty knock to the nether regions, but he's in good spirits.
0: Great stuff. Thanks for that, Monique. Yeah, that can be painful, so let's hope he's okay. As the Crows go forward, Neil Bullen finds Taylor with a handball. Did well to get around his opponent. Now a short kick inside 50. On the bounce, it was an awkward one there for Ludowick, couldn't take it. Ball across the face there from Miller was risky, he's going to get it back. Tigers are trying to think their way through this, they do it well. And now the mark taken by Broad on his chest. He was taken late and it might be 50. In fact, it will be against the skipper, Jordan Dawson. Lynn Andrews, Real Estate Replay. Just half a second late, both players very sore. Crowd don't like it, but Nathan Broad will come up towards the wing after that 50.
1: This will be the slowest march towards the end of the 50 as the two players who get up are both sore. And that's probably also the shortest 50 I've ever seen.
2: It's the last thing you need when you're retiring, isn't it? Yep. Cut one like that.
1: So Broad, he's taken as long as he has to get his kick away. Eventually feels fit enough to move it off. So long kick to half forward here, Richmond, lots of numbers. O'Brien, though, yet another mark. His RAA stats are really adding up. That's mark number 6 now for the first half. And he's given 50. Let's see if this one's longer than the last one. What's this umpire's real estate sale like? Oh, much better. Much better value. Crows with Riley O'Brien in the centre of Adelaide Oval. Has a runner there. Hawker Hahn, forward handball. Worrell, 60 out. Looks to his man. It's Tex Walker. Oh, he's just gone a bit too far for him. Anand at the back. Another intercept mark for the Tigers.
0: He's brought his own football tonight, Anand, hasn't he? He's been taking plenty of marks back there. That was really well read. Does it nicely. And the Crows again frustrated with that connection kick. Ball over the back. Oh, dangerous one here. Laird did well. Just kept the pressure on Sonsi there. Ball goes out of play and a boundary throw in. Outer side wing. Adelaide remain 14 points in front on the glider roll. Garrard's door scoreboard there. 4-5-29. The Tigers 2-3-15. Very low scoring game thus far. And the Rucks will set themselves again. Dying minutes of this first half. O'Brien wins it down. Hawker Hahn goes after it. Well won there by Berry. Been pretty solid tonight. Took a bounce. Now lowered the eyes inside 50. Ball out the back, but a little bit too much of the forwards. Brown did well. Forced to kick on the left boot, and he did it beautifully. And he hits up Banks.
1: So Richmond off halfback again. Vlosten just lobs it nice and high. Ryan battling against Worrell. Doesn't get to either of them in the end. Rankin, always pretty good below his knees. Fumbled that time. Ross forward handball and releases Campbell, who has a bounce. He's right up against the boundary. Skirts it well. Kicks it centered inside 50 along the deck. No chance for Sonsi. Good handball by Curtin to Dawson. Now Hawker Hahn in the heart of the Richmond 50. Goes out to Berry. Good grab a halfback for the Crows.
0: Did really well, didn't he? Had to take that mark or it was going to be a turnover. Goes the handball. Oh, that was dangerous there to Michael. And he's going to have to handball it back pretty quickly. Turnover. Prestia wins it back for the Tigers. Green takes the mark. He can turn and go. He does. Straightens up off the shin, but it was good enough. And they make them pay. Well worked there from the Tigers. Bad turnover from Adelaide. And Richmond, their patience is finally rewarded. Their first of the term and the margin back to 8. On the glider roll garage door scoreboard.
2: Yeah, it was a bit of the overuse from the Crows in coming out of the back C50, and I think it was Berry who handballed one and put his teammate Max McElhaney under huge pressure, and then Richmond were able to pounce on the turnover through Prestia, and it's been a quarter dominated by the Crows, so they they'd be seething with that goal there.
1: I'm looking forward to Rowie's thoughts at halftime. Make sure you're sticking around to 5AA footy during the break. All thanks to Fleurieu Milk Company. Crows only by 8 points as we near on halftime. Just 3.5 minutes to go on the Zambrero clock in this second quarter. Crows 29, Richmond 21. Who would have picked this? Stephen Rowe had the Crows by 104 for his little multi over the weekend. You're not going to get anywhere near that at this stage. Nankervis in the middle. Taranto knocks it forward here for the Tigers, but he slips over. Rankin wins the ball off the deck. Cumming. Now the handball, though, Bryan and Dawson. They run it well off the back line. They're running in a wave here. And now Laird goes forward. Hall Kahana to dodge around. Ralph Smith. And then lobs it to full forward. Phil Thorpe one out. Should mark. Oh, he's taken two cracks at it and dropped it. That's disappointing for the Crows. Brown, with no pressure on him in the goal square, can clear it out of there for Richmond.
0: And they do. And the sign's gone up from the Crows. The T sign.
1: Oh, no.
0: As the ball goes
1: thought
0: out of
1: play. Thought they got
0: retired. It's up again, and that was disappointing. He had that. He had the sit, did all the right work, didn't he?
2: Yeah, he should have taken that one, Phil Thorpe, but he hasn't taken a mark all night, so he just hasn't found the form that he was in last week.
0: He was so good last week. All those contested marks, 5 goals as well. Ended up with 10 marks for the day. Well done there by O'Brien. Tapped it down to Dowling. High up and under on the left boot. Does get inside 50. Ball allowed to bounce. Now off hands, allowed to bounce again. Neil Bullen, handball over the top. Rochelle back on the ground, played for a free kick. Umpire said nothing doing there. Good umpiring. I don't think it was there. Rain now starting to get a little bit heavier. Nankervis, slow kick, careful kick. Finds Clark, and that's okay.
1: So the Crows getting a little bit irritated. Crowd as well as the rain starts to fall back down again. To half forward here for Richmond. Getting in front was Keane. Is it going to fall out the back? LaFoul. He's got some space. Crosses the 50. Green again. He goes short. And he's got a teammate in the goal square. Marked by Seth Campbell. And this to bring Richmond within 2 points. So, all of a sudden, Richmond flipped the script. Seth Campbell directly in front. Chooses to snap very hurriedly. He puts it through. He's got a goal, and all of a sudden on the Gliderol garage door scoreboard, it's Richmond trailing by 2 points. 4-3-27. 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
2: I sung his praises earlier, Sammy, but Mark Keane there, he sort of flew in as a third man up in the aerial contest, and the ball missed the ball, and the ball got out the back, and the small forwards of the Tigers were all over it. So disappointing to let a couple of goals go late in this quarter for the Crows, because they've owned this quarter, but now they're only on the lead the scoreboard by 2 points.
1: How are you going down there, Monique? Heavens have opened up.
3: Yeah, they have. I was really hoping we could make it to halftime, boys, but here we are.
1: She's a pretty wet one now. Thankfully, only 2 minutes to go to halftime, but boy, she's getting pretty soggy out there now.
0: And it's going to be really hard to score from here on. It's already been a low-scoring night, and it's only going to get tougher from here, and the Tigers are right in it. The Crows have been frustrated. Handball there from O'Brien to Rankin to Dawson. Might have to throw the handball out the window now. It's a full wet weather game. It is hammering down now. Just over a minute and a half to play on the Zambrero clock in the first half. Adelaide holding on to a 2-point lead. Ball through some hands. Now goes out of play. Rankin seeing it over, or did he?
1: Oh, wow.
0: Holding the ball against Rankin. It's going to Clark. Umpire was right there. All the little things are going the Tigers' way now. Clark kicks a big one inside 50. Ball over the back. Dangerous one here. Crows need to stand up under pressure. Laird, hands and knees up. Michael Annie, he's under the pump as well. Players dive in on top. Keane goes after it. LaFoul already kicked a couple. Got the handball away. Fanned it out. Just need to pick it up and get the snap. And Brown's got one again. They've got 3 in a row. No. One behind. Just missed. And the margin's been halved to a point. Just on a minute to play in this first term on the Gliderol garage door scoreboard. It is fair dinkum, pelting down.
1: This is as heavy as we've seen it all winter. Crows fans with the ponchos out and more. Jackets, blankets, the lot. Right near halftime now. Just the 1 minute to play. Peatling clears it, but this will be a last disposal. But goes out of bounds. It's staying in just enough. Has Rochelle kept it in? No, he hasn't. That was a desperate effort, though. Got plenty of territory. But it'll be a Richmond free kick. Defensive side of the wing. And his teammate, Kai Nan's, just gone to give it to Nathan Broad. He's kicked it into the third row. So Crown have to give it back to him. 54 seconds to the break. Rain's eased off a little bit. Seriously heavy. As it comes to the wing again, which is spoiled by Kane towards the benches, it'll go out of play. It's a bit slip around the foot, so you don't want to be running and sprinting towards that artificial turf on the bench. You might slip and hurt yourself. 30 minutes in this second term. It's been a long one. 3-2 for the Crows, 2-2 for Richmond in this term particularly. But overall, Crows are 29, Richmond are 28 on the Gliderol Garage Door scoreboard.
0: Not long to go. That rain has subsided just for the moment. And the Tigers, though, look to go forward again. Houghton, he's been okay in times in this first half. Slap forward by the Crows. Socket there by Dawson. Just need to do it like that. Picked up by Short. He hacks it forward. Ball goes out of play. It's a Lasso just outside attacking 50 there for the Tigers. And that'll be pretty close to just about being it. Still 25 seconds to go. So if they're good enough here, Adelaide, they lead by a point. Goes long up towards O'Brien. It's going to be hard to mark this. Yeah, ball off hands, but did reasonably well. Now the ball's going to come back, I think, to O'Brien.
1: 18 seconds. See what they can muster from the wing.
0: So O'Brien with a free kick, going to get rid of the handball quickly, and the short one to Peatling. And that could just about be it.
1: They're happy to chip it around here. So they'll count out the clock, 10 seconds. Michael Annie, maybe one kick inside 50 if they can clunk it. Tough conditions to do so. O'Brien gets involved, so did Walker, and Richmond will run it out. That'll do it. First half, super, super tight. And can you believe it? Richmond are within touching of the Crows. Adelaide are 4-5-29. Richmond are 4-4-28. This was a game the Crows had penciled in as a big percentage booster. Unless they get their act together, they might not even get the 4 points. Richmond in the hunt. Halftime break coming up for Drum and Goal from Adelaide Oval. Saturday night footy, Crows and Tigers.
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4: 5AA's halftime wrap. It doesn't matter what level you're at, the incredible team at Drummond Golf will lift your game.
1: Now coming, standing start, 45 metres, can hook it right to left. He's on the goal sheet as well. And Isaac Cumming puts the Crows back in control.
0: So Braden Cook is probably 40 metres out on a sharp angle, about 10 metres in for the boundary line, kicks on its way, just like an arrow that one, straight over the goal umpire's head. He's got his first, and Adelaide much more efficient, their second goal for the term. Lovely mark there from the captain. He'll have a shot, and you would think a mere formality. Captain Fantastic comes in and he pops it through for his first. And the margin out to a game-high 12 points.
1: Seth Campbell directly in front, chooses to snap very hurriedly. He puts it through. He's got a goal.
4: This is 5AA football.
0: And it started so well for the Crows in that term. They got out to a 14-point lead and things were looking a bit more on keel as to what we were expecting. But as we get into the halftime wrap, thanks to Drummond Golf, the Tigers hit back and at halftime, Adelaide lead, but by the smallest of margins. They're 4-5-29 to the Tigers, 4-4-28. As we welcome back in Stephen Rowe. Rowey, alarm bells ringing at this stage?
13: Well, not really alarm bells. I just think it proves yet again, on any given day, on any given team, whether you're top or 18th, if you don't bring your DNA, and the Crows haven't brought the heat. They make no mistake. I don't know what the index is. We'll get the stats for RAA from Crouchy. They haven't brought the heat. A lot of what the Crows do that I love is when they do, and they get it up over 200, they turn the ball over, they use it beautifully from halfback, they play through the corridor, get it forward. We know how talented they are forward. They haven't been able to do that. Is it the conditions? Is it the fact that Buffets like me said you win by 104 points? I don't know. They're not playing like that, but let's give credit to Richmond. I mean, Richmond are having a crack. All the stats would suggest inside 50s, Crows are 25-22. Contested ball, the Crows winning that, winning the tackle, winning centre square brilliantly. Not around the ground, getting a little bit beaten. Riley O'Brien's having a ripper. I mean, 5 or 6 marks, plenty of it. And our stars are really good. Dawson's great, Rankin's great, Berry's been okay. We'll get the structure of the game and how they've teed up with Matty Crouch, the fact that Dan Curtin's in the middle, then he goes straight back onto a wing. There's one point in it. You wouldn't have thought that Richmond are a bottom two team and Crows are vying for a top four team. I'm sure they'll come out again after halftime and it'll be a totally different game of footy. Matty said, I think Richmond will be around the mark for a half, as Port were with Sydney.
0: Yeah.
13: And then if you've got any class and you've got any fight about it, you should kick away with it in the second half. But you'd want to see it.
14: Yeah, it's that quarter was like, it felt like the Crows, especially in probably the first 20 minutes of that quarter, they owned the ground in terms of field position, inside 50s. But the one for me, like Phil Thorpe, he hasn't had a mark for the night. The ball inside 50 hasn't been kicked in there that well, so it hasn't helped him. But
13: He's gloved 3 or 4 of them.
14: He's got his hand
13: popped out.
14: Yeah, he's got his hands on a couple, and then he hasn't judged the ball that well in the air either. So they need a little bit of a lift from him. But yeah, it's the Crows probably, I think, in the second half will come out and get the game on their terms. But to Richmond's credit, they've been really solid.
13: Can I ask you this? I always like and am interested at the setup of the game. And I said to you, it's going to be about me for midfield, who gets the midfield minutes and how they're going to split that up. So Berry and Peatling come in. Dowling kicked 3 last week, did a bit of midfield work, but mainly up forward. Dan Curtin played probably 80% midfield minutes. He started in the middle of the ground, Berry on the bench and Peatling on the wing. The ball was won out of the centre square to the outer side half forward flank. Dan Curtin drops out of the contest, assumes the wing role on this side, and Peatling goes as an inside mid. So are they telling us that Peatling's in front of Dan Curtin and Sam Berry as that inside mid?
14: Yeah.
13: Because if they are, I'll spew up.
14: Yeah. I think they're trying to get Curtin into centre bounce. And a couple of times he's cleared the ball from there and looked really good. But
13: he's
14: then
13: done a couple.
14: Yeah, as you said, straight away.
13: But around
14: away,
13: the ground they don't trust him.
14: Yeah, then they've put him back on the wing. I don't know whether, and we spoke about it off air, I don't know whether they just love the way he plays that role. And he's really good in the air.
13: But
14: on the wing.
13: He does.
14: He's really solid. Yeah. And you've seen a couple of times he's got back tonight and helped out the defence and he's been super composed. But yeah, I'd like to see him around the ball more.
13: But again, if they are rating that, and I think he is the best wingman for the Crows. I love Cummings on it. Last year, there was both of those, D50, F50, their work rate outstanding. If that's the case, well, why muck around with putting him in the midfield and dicking around with that? Because they've got to get that midfield mix right.
14: Yeah, I think that's, and we've spoken about it throughout the year, I think that's the part of the ground where they need to get that right coming into finals. And I thought he'd be the one that could change the dynamic a little bit of that midfield. Even coming out of centre bounce, he's got that power and the size about him. And he's a first possession player too, so I'd like to see him around the ball more, but it feels like tonight he's played more the wing minutes and a little bit of centre-bounce rather than being in there the whole time.
0: It's a half-time wrap. It doesn't matter what level you're at. Drummond Golf will lift your game. If you're just joining us, Adelaide leading 4-5-29. The Tigers 4-4-28. Goal kickers, it is Tootle a foul. Singles to Green and Campbell. And for the Crows, Walker, Cumming, Cook and Dawson. As we get into the player spotlight, all thanks to Unique Homestyle Foods. Rowie, Crouchy, who are the Crows players that you've liked so far that have stood up, and who are perhaps a couple that you'd like to see do a bit more in that second half?
14: Yeah, I think, again, it was a skipper, and they've relied on him so heavily throughout this season, Rennie, but that quarter he had 12 possessions, 3 score involvements, he kicked one himself. So he's been the one that got him going in that second quarter, and he looks a class above out there. Also love the work of Isaac Rankin. I think when them two guys get the ball on the outside and they can use their kicking ability, they're a class above. So those two have been super. As I spoke about, I'd love to see Phil Thorpe airily be more competitive and clunk a couple for the Crows, because I think he's really important for them.
0: Rowie, what about you? Dawson's obviously been strong. Rankin's been getting into it a little bit more as well, but who are some of the other players?
13: Yeah, well, he's had 380 metres gained. He does tend to get a lot of his footy across half-back, Isaac. I like him forward of centre. And look, the numbers will tell you he's done well. He's got a lot of contested ball. He's been the most of the centre bounces. He's had 14, 8 kicks and 6 handballs. 3 score involvements. You know, score involvements is always a good one in metres gains, whether you think you're damaging, and he certainly is that. I just don't see him as a midfielder. I mean, shoot me down. I don't know what their options are, but, you know, maybe that he is their best option as that creative forward. But I saw Rochelle in the centre square once. If we want to talk about him just for a little bit, Crouchy, there's a team called Brisbane, and they switched off last week against Carlton. And they can. I was always taught as a footballer there's no on-off switch unless you're a superstar. I'm certainly a long way away from that. Never played any teams that were superstars. Brisbane can turn it on and off.
14: Mm.
13: You saw them last night against Hawthorn. That's an on-off switch. They just, from the first bounce to the last, taught Hawthorn a lesson.
14: Yeah.
13: Rochelle has an on-off switch. He's not good enough to have an on-off switch. He's not working hard enough inside 50 when there's a ground ball. I'd love to know his stats of how many ground balls he wins. If it's not laced out to him or he doesn't get a perfect crumb and it's not the perfect play, I mean, he's a beautiful player, don't get me wrong, and I hope he's okay. Got one in the cods, didn't
14: he? Yeah, that looks pretty sore.
13: Did it look like the studs raked his... Yeah, anyway,
0: you know what?
13: I hope he's all right.
0: Yeah.
13: Jimmy and Phil crackers. I don't know whether it's Jimmy or his Phil, but, you know, it doesn't matter. They're both the same. They both hurt. Did he go back on?
14: He came back on.
13: Oh, good. Oh, that's okay.
0: Yeah. But he's been quiet. You're right, Roy.
13: I mean, you're best to talk about it, Crouch, because you played with him, and I'm not suggesting that he has an on-off switch, but, good, he plays like that.
14: Mm.
13: Those enigmatic, is that the word?
0: Yep.
13: Would you call him an enigmatic player?
0: Yeah.
13: He
0: can be flat. When he's good, he's great, but he's been a bit off the last couple of weeks.
14: And I think, I do agree partially.
13: Get your basics right.
14: Yeah, fundamentally he needs to get
13: his
14: fundamentals right. But I think it's also the role he's playing. A lot of the time, ahead of the ball, as we've seen tonight, you can get starved opportunity, and that's why I liked him to pinch hit through that midfield to stay involved with the game.
13: Which they did that quarter.
14: Yeah, which they did. But, yeah, I do agree. I think he needs to stay in games for longer and have an impact throughout four quarters for longer. So, I do agree with that.
13: Yeah, well, and the other thing is he's drawing the best small forward.
0: Yeah.
13: Now, there's not many teams that have 3 or 4 really good small forwards. The Collingwood game he had.
0: Yep.
13: Who was the fellow that he had?
0: Quaynor. Yep.
13: This week he's got Vlosten.
0: Mm-hmm.
13: Like he draws the best small forward. So if that's going to be the case, you're not going to get any cheap kicks. So if I was his mentor, I'd say, Josh, you're not going to get anything easy. They're not going to let you because you're too clever.
0: You're too good. Yep.
13: So if that being the case, you're not going to get 18 and kick 5 every week. You're not going to be able to just lace it out, no bruising. When you get a crumb, you're going to get tackled immediately. So you're right. Get your basics right. And if you get that right, you build off the back of that. And that's why I love how Keezy's growing.
0: Mm.
13: He built backwards. He didn't get it right. Now he does. His basics are always good. He now gives the first give and he does it. Josh needs to learn that. And if he does, you know, he'll end up with his 8, 9, 10, but he'll always get his 2 or 3 goals. His 8, 9, 10s now are nothing. No impact, zip. And what's he had? He's had 6. No impact.
0: Yeah.
13: But he can have impact.
0: He can, and he struggled last week. They're going to have to roll their sleeves up here,
13: yeah,
0: Adelaide.
13: They
0: do not want to drop this game. We know that. They lead by a point at halftime. That was a bit of a player spotlight. All thanks to Unique Homestyle Food, supporting South Australian businesses, large and small. 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Adelaide leading by a point. Big second half of footy coming up here from Adelaide Oval right after this.
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1: Halftime wrap. It doesn't matter what level you're at. Drummond Golf will lift your game. It's Richmond trailing the Crows by just 1 point at the main break. The Crows are on 4-5-29. Richmond are 4-4-28. The lowest scoring team in the comp have brought the Crows down to their level. And for Richmond, their first game outside of Victoria in 8 weeks. And I tell you what, the road trip has galvanised them. Rowie, Campo often talks about finals habits, building finals behaviours. Tell you what, he'd be filthy watching this tonight.
13: Yeah, well. If we channel him, he'd be saying they haven't bought the heat. Richmond, again, have been winning the contest. I didn't see this in Richmond. I mean, they beat West Coast last week, but, God, West Coast kicked 25 points. They've been a very plucky team. I'm trying to put my finger on it, Matty, with you as to what they're doing wrong or what is Richmond doing right, or has Richmond dragged the Crows down to their level, Have the Crows got another gear? Can they find the football and start using it well? How much of it is the weather playing a part? I mean, it is pretty fluky down there, isn't it, wind-wise?
14: Yep.
2: Yeah, the wind's been definitely swirling around the ground. A fair bit of rain there towards the end of that second half.
13: Is it favouring any end?
2: More towards the southern end of the ground, but certainly been moving around. But that first quarter, at least, there was barely a drizzle of rain, and yet the score still stayed quite low. But a stat you'd like, Roy, that probably puts them into perspective, 26 of Richmond's 28 points have come from turnovers, including 14 from forward half intercepts. That probably just tells you how the Crows are moving
13: the ball. It does. Matty, how do you see them getting, well, not back in the game, but getting their game together, I reckon, is probably more the point.
14: Yeah, well, for me, it's been the ball inside 50 has been intercept marked too much. I think Miller on Philthorpe, he's taken three or four intercept marks on Philthorpe. I think it's on their keys. And I'm not saying the ball's been kicked in there great at times, but they need to get the ball to ground. Because on the back of that, Richmond have been able to go off turnover, which we just spoke about, and score on the back of it. So I think around the ground, in terms of clearance and contested possession and inside 50, the Crows have been pretty solid.
13: They have. But well, the numbers tell you that.
14: Yeah, so I think it's more about that turnover game in terms of intercepting into the Richmond attack.
13: I can see them getting it together and running away with a bit of luck. But what I do need some hand with, if Rennie's coming back into it, because you're our resident gambler, and please gamble responsibly, I put $25 at 148 to 1.
14: Yep.
13: The combined margin of Sydney beating Port by 97 and Crows beating them was 200 plus. How do I lay off Rennie?
0: Well, I reckon you should have done it pre-game because now I think it's gone.
13: Oh, too late. Well, you can't gamble in show, but I should have laid off.
0: Should have laid off.
13: It ain't happening.
0: Yeah. But look, you never know. It's still dry out there. The Crows could get hot in this second half.
13: Well, let's hope they can get hot.
0: They're going to have to
13: get very
0: hot.
13: See, Dan Curtin's in the middle. Dawson's in the middle. Peatling's on that outer side wing. So they've started the second half exactly how they started the first score
14: quarter
13: of the game,
14: quarter,
13: Crouchy. So no changes.
14: Yeah.
1: All right, well, let's get stuck into it. The second half needs to be a big improvement for Adelaide. Fleurieu Milk Company brings us 5AA football. Tommy Wren to get us started for this third term.
0: So it's going to be O'Brien and Nankervis, and the latter wins it down in the ruck, and the Tigers look to go forward, but sockered by Dawson out towards the wing. Keys trying to get there before it goes out. Desperate lunging tackle. That was nicely done. Players slipping over, and that's to be expected. There was a lot of rain late in that first half, and a bit of a shove there on Ben Keys. He won't mind that. Ball goes out of play, and we'll get a throw in on that outer side. Half forward flank for Adelaide. 30 seconds gone. Zambrero clock. The margin remains 1 point. Adelaide leading early stages third term.
1: So toss back in a play by the boundary umpire. In front was Nankervis, got it down to Taranto. Ross has to snap it really, really high in the air. Going back after it is Ralph Smith and Riley O'Brien. O'Brien with the handball, got it to Rankin. Was he caught high? Umpire said no. Play on the calls. It ricochets off a few Tigers. And there will be a free kick. It came off a Crow.
0: Curtin, I reckon.
1: So last disposal free kick. Tigers take it from the outer side wing.
0: And they're going to go long up towards half forward. O'Brien, as he's so often done, he goes back, but because it's so greasy, it goes through his hands on this occasion. Now it's Neil Bullen laying a heavy tackle. Umpire circling, and he's going to pay it, holding the ball. So a free kick to Alex Neil Bullen against Banks. And he's going to get that on half back. We know how hard he works. Rankin calling for the ball short, but that option has now been closed off. So it's going to be forced to go long up towards Walker. Ball over the back. Vlosten had a good game tonight. Not his best. Just sort of paddled for there by O'Brien. That was smart because he knew he was going to be tackled. And that's exactly what happens to Rochelli, who took possession. And then he's wrapped up by Vlosten. And on the paint of the 50, we'll have a ball up. Adelaide into attack, still leading by a point.
1: Looking at the defensive marks for Richmond. We'll get to those RAA stats in a moment. As the ricochets around inside the Crows forward 50, Rochelli got a toe poke. Archie hands it off. Oh, a bit of butterfinger there from Isaac Rankin. Couldn't do it cleanly. Comes to the 50-metre arc. Dawson went really short to Peatling. Not far enough to be claimed as a mark. He goes on the left boot snap. Tex Walker a bit too hot for him. And now it's Miller intercepting. It's pinballed back around here for the Crows. They might get away with this. Curtin handballs over the top. Keys tries to absorb the tackle and he did too much and was caught holding the ball. Free kick Richmond in the back pocket. So RAA stats, just looking at the halftime numbers. So 20 marks in defence for their four tall defenders. Anand had 8. Miller had six, Broad had four, Toof of Loston. So all their tools are just snapping off the footy.
14: Yeah, it looks pretty slippery out there now, so I don't think in the second half it won't be the same case. But, yeah, that's where the game, Richmond got the game on their terms.
0: Yeah, they were able to cut off a lot of those forward entries from Adelaide. That connection not quite working. But Adelaide certainly with the early field territory here. 3 minutes gone in this third term. 5AA football, all thanks to the Fleurieu Milk Company. The margin remains at one behind, and the longer the Tigers can stay in this, the more confident they'll become they can cause one almighty upset. As the ball comes back in to Ranto, up towards the wing, ball off hands, nicely done there by Sonsi, just paddled it forward. Hawkahan tried to grab it, but Lafau was able to get to it. Handballed it away, back to Lynch, standing start, 50 metres out, ball on the top of the square. Well done, Cumming, went back with a flight of the footy and tapped it through for one behind, and scores are level. 3.5 minutes gone. Third quarter, Zambrero clock, and both sides 4-5 apiece on 29.
1: 5AA footy for Fleurieu Milk Company. There's Cumming, does the kick-in duties here for the Crows. Towards the western wing. Big spoil from Broad and Rochelle. Both went after it with a fist. As it comes to the deck, Prestia goes to Broad. It sends a high ball up to the half-forward flank. No one actually attempted to mark it. And instead, Campbell! Can he dribble it in? He can! Check side kick from 40 metres out. The Tigers are in front by a goal. Early stages, third term, they got a 5-5-35, Crows 4-5-29, Crouchy.
14: Yeah, it was smart bodywork from Seth Campbell, wasn't it? I think it was Isaac Cumming, who's played a really solid game back there tonight for the Crows, but he was able just to work him under the ball and a really good finish in the end. He's another young player for the Tigers who's been impactful tonight.
0: Well, that was a really clever goal, wasn't it? Just outside of the right boot, worked the angles, an absolute treat. And that's the biggest lead they've had all night, 6 points. And a brilliant goal there. We'll give that a Beachwood Homes goal of the night. Campbell with two. And Richmond with that all-important first goal of this second half. We know the rain is coming, boys. And if they can get themselves in front, it's going to make it very, very hard for Adelaide or whoever's behind. 5 minutes gone, third quarter. Nervous times here for the Crows. They trail by a goal. Back in the middle of the ground, then Curvis takes it out. O'Brien tackles him. Taranto tried to get rid of the football, but well done there by Rankin, won it back. Dawson's handball, though, is smothered. Cook, he overran the football. Now he handballs it out towards Dawson. That was well done. Dawson handballs it now out towards Rankin. Just needs to gather it. It's been that kind of night for him and so many others. Did well, sold the dummy on the left boot inside. Too much on it there for Rochelle. He's had a very quiet night. Ball comes back in there to Laird. Now back to Dawson. Tried his guts out. Kicks across the 50 looking for Peatling. Too much on it. And another defensive mark taken, this time by Rechko.
1: Hey, Crouchy, how many times have you seen the Crows overkick it inside 50?
14: Yeah, they're just try to be too cute at times rather than just get it into their big tall forwards. I think I was ranking on that occasion where he was a bit too cute with the ball and just turned the ball over.
1: Matt Crouch on 5AA football. It's the Tigers by 6 points in this third term as it's punched over the line and out of bounds from Riley O'Brien. Forward of the wing here for the Tigers. What an intriguing contest this has become all of a sudden. And top four ramifications for a lot of clubs involved. Adelaide thought a win tonight would send them right back up towards that top four. Brisbane, Melbourne, Geelong now in front of Adelaide. And they sit seventh as we speak. And that percentage boost is a long way in sight at the moment, let alone the premiership points. They've got to get the win to start with. Ross keeps it low inside 50. Lynch, it's hit him. And he's marked at 48 from goal.
14: Great use from Ross, wasn't it? Inside 50. Keane's probably got the chocolates on Tom Lynch tonight, but yeah, Richmond don't look like they're going away here. They've started this third quarter really well around the contest, and their connection inside 50 looks better than the Crows at the moment. Mm. That's part of the disappointing part from the Crows.
1: So Tom Lynch to get involved in this game on the scoreboard. He's kicked 16 goals, 20 for the year, so he's really struggled with his goal kicking. Kicked 2 goals, 4 against the Eagles last week. Had that really rememberable game in the first game of the season when he kicked 2 goals, 7. For the Tigers, we're hoping he can kick straight from right on 50. Umpires hardly move, but he's watched it through from behind nonetheless. So Richmond are 5-6-36, the Crows 4-5-29. 7-point margin. This is 5AA footy for Fleurieu Milk Company.
0: They've done all the scoring so far in this quarter. A 1-point deficit now, a 7-point lead for Richmond. Long kick there. Coming out of defence and up towards half back. Ball off hands again. Taylor down to Rankin. Handball's over. Dawson. Those two have tried hard. He's handball away, but Richmond again with the numbers. Rechko got the handball away to Grill. Inside 50. Campbell takes it again. Well, he's got the hot hand at the moment. He kicked that wonderful goal from the opposite pocket no more than 3 minutes ago. And a chance for his third and to extend this margin 45 metres out on a tight angle. And the Crows, this crowd has been stunned into silence. It is all going Richmond's way. They won that game last week and they've got their tails up. Adam Uze with a much needed win. He's been facing some pressure, but this would be an enormous scout, the biggest I would think of his career. It's his third year as coach. He comes in, Campbell, and he has split the middle. He's got three, and Richmond are going away with it. They can smell a massive upset. 13-point margin. Richmond in control.
14: Yeah, they certainly are, Rennie. At the start of this quarter, they've really upped their pressure, Richmond, and they're playing that forward half game. The Crows are losing a bit of balance. Like in wet and slippery conditions sometimes, guys can get sucked in. And on this one, Dawson fights the tackle, but Richmond's balance around that contest was much better than the Crows. And, Seth Campbell's kicked three goals and playing a really good game of footy.
1: Crows are being humiliated here on their home deck. Crows fans came out tonight to Adelaide Oval thinking it'll be a bit of a walk in the park. Instead, they're getting rained on and embarrassed. Crows are 4-5-29, Richmond are 6-6-42, 9 minutes into the third quarter.
0: And here comes the rain.
1: So the rain returns to add another wrinkle into this contest. O'Brien from the middle, time to get the whips cracking. Berry from the centre bounce, clears well, goes to half forward, needs to play in front, his forwards didn't. Spoil from the back, Ludewig, handballer, Thilthorpe, and now the snap from 45 out from Keys, Rochelle in the pocket. Doesn't win the footy, is still a scrap on the behind line, and it'll go through rushed for a minor score. Margin 12 points.
0: So that's the first score for Adelaide in this third quarter. It's taken almost 10 minutes to arrive. Margin back to 12. 5AA football, all thanks to the Fleurieu Milk Company. Celebrating 20 years, let's help keep a good thing going. Kick out towards the wing. Off hands. And again, the Tigers just a little bit easily through Ross. Handballs it back towards the boundary. Slow handball. Put Rechko under pressure. He was able to break the tackle there of Keys. Quick kick back in towards the middle of the ground. Off hands. Massive ball to be won again. Ryan, he goes after it. Hasn't had a lot of it. And Nant's been outstanding tonight. Got the handball away. And here go the Tigers. Ryan, handball away to Campbell. Good tackle. This time from Dowling. That's a bit better with the pressure. And we'll get a ball up 55 metres out from goal here for Adelaide.
1: Important stoppage. Samson Ryan shoved out of the way. Crows win the contest. Although dropped, they'll still recover. Holger Hahn's kick went 2 metres. He tried the instep and he turned it over instead. Rechko, handball went astray. Campbell managed to resurrect it through Grill. And now Ross goes wide to the wing and they'll mark well with Jaden Short. As he tackled afterwards, umpire's going to be lenient here. And they'll hold it up on the eastern side. So Crows need to get their defensive structures set up. Grill was on his own. Short kick and mark on centre wing.
0: It's Rechko who's got it, make that Grill. So, just happy to slow things down a bit at the moment, Crouchy.
14: Yeah, the Crows again, Hulk Hahn on that occasion was just too cute with the ball. They need to get it deep in these conditions and try and lock their ball in their forward half.
0: Here's Campbell, he's got a head full of steam at the moment. Oh, they're playing some party time. Oh. Lintzel, the dummy, has a shot at goal. He's kicked another one. No. Just missed. And 13 points the margin once more. Well, they're peppering. That was brilliantly done there. Lawler with a tap back to Lynch, who sold the dummy on Ryan. Was magnificent. And the margin, 13 points, just missing Adelaide. They are really just hanging on at the moment.
1: They certainly are. Richmond, 5-1. They've kicked 2-3 in this term. And the Crows are hanging on for dear life. Rankin's kick from the back pocket's just a long, loopy one. Brown got a good fist. O'Brien, brilliant paddle to Ludewig. Goes in the Archie direction. A little bit too hot for him, but it might work out okay as Keys and Archie work together. Archie from outside 50. No way! That's why you're bringing in a champion. Big time goal for the Adelaide Crows. And Cal Archie stands up when they needed him most. Back to a a 7-point margin. Adelaide 5-6-36. Richmond 6-7-43. A feature at Holmes goal of the night.
14: Yeah, great finish from Archie. And the Crows needed that, didn't they? They needed a spark. O'Brien was clever with his tap to Ludewick, and then Archie got the handball from Keyes and was able to finish. But he started the game well, Archie, but he hasn't probably had the impact that he would have liked. He's only had the 5 possessions, so he's one who needs to get going for the Crows, but a great finish.
0: Could that be the catalyst for Adelaide? That was a huge goal on the run. Such a clever kick. He didn't have much room to work with, but he was able to get it up against the boundary line and just bounce it through. Slippery conditions. That was a huge moment for him. Arguably his most important goal for the Crows since he's arrived. And Adelaide back within 7 points. The crowd now will start to get involved. Rain continues to tumble down here at Adelaide Oval. Crows have to roll their sleeves up now and just turn this into a scrap at Richmond through Samson Ryan. Long ball inside 50. Worrell with courage. Went back. Got a fist on it. Goes towards the boundary line. Cumming will see it over. And we'll get a throw in 30 metres out here from the Tigers goal. They're in front, 6-7-43, plays 5-6-36. 5AA football, all thanks to the Fleurieu Milk Company. Ponchos up everywhere. Crowd finding cover wherever they can. It is getting wet out there now. Phil Thorpe, he's on the ball now in ruck. Dowling gives it back to Phil Thorpe. Handballed it towards the boundary. Curtin now, high up and under, kicks it towards the wing. Is it going to stay in? No, it's not. Walker tried his best, but Anand will get the free kick.
1: Let's go to the boundary, Monique.
2: Yeah, the worst of tonight's rain is definitely starting to kick now, boys. And I've been keeping a pretty close eye on that rain radar, and it's going to be with us for quite some time now.
1: AFM Wealth Strategy, Monique Vanderhayden. That's not a good sign. It's going to keep the game really, really close, as it is already 7 points the margin. Richmond in front, third term, trying to get fisted away here by the Crows defence, but the off-duty umpire has found a free kick, and it's going to be a set shot for the Tigers. 40 out, and it's in the hands of Tom Lynch, the only silver lining. He's kicked 2 behinds for the night.
14: Yeah, he hasn't kicked well, but I'm still trying to work out what that free kick was for. I think it might have been
1: a push
14: in the back from Phil Thorpe, maybe, but it didn't seem to be a heap in it, and Lynch took a bit of a dive, but... Oh, was it Keane? Yeah, Keane against... Oh, I got a too high free kick on, yeah, Phil Thorpe. But, okay. Yeah, he hasn't kicked the ball well, so for the Crows fans, they'll be hoping he misses this one.
1: He had a set shot earlier from this exact spot, wasn't able to convert. What's he got from 45 metres on this occasion? He's missed again. 3 behinds on the night for Tom Lynch, their premiership forward.
0: And a bit of words going on between Phil Thorpe and Lynch. Now, the Crows boys, RAA stat, they give up more goals to Freeze than any team in the competition. And
1: Adelaide.
0: I'm sure Adelaide.
1: Wow.
0: Yep. So I'm sure that would not please Crows fans. They got away with it that time, but they might be facing another attack here as a great mark is taken by Dawson. Ross put them back inside 50, but the captain going back takes a really good mark. Now a short kick to Keane. Gives it to Worrell. Worrell was going to come back in board. Thought better of it. Goes long up towards the wing. Ball off hands. Vlosten been really solid tonight. What a player he's been over the journey. Handball to Neil Bullen. He gives a handball as well away to Taylor. Now up towards no one at half forward. The ball's going to bounce. And Anand was hoping it would go out, but it pitched and stayed in. He was able to pick it up, handball it off. Kick now up towards the wing again. Ryan tried to take it on the chest. He couldn't complete the deal though. Ball comes down to ground. Banks goes after it. Taylor's in there. Curtin tries to lend a hand as well. Rankin did really well. Neil Bullen. Now the kick from Ryan up towards attacking 50. Phil Thorpe got to the front. Couldn't take the mark. Berry's in there. Phil Thorpe going back there as well. Taranto diving in after it. Richmond players dive in. Taranto gets it out to Ross and they go away again.
1: Well done, Rennie, as it gets out to the far wing. It's knocked away by Keane towards the boundary line and it will be taken over. So centre wing, far side on the eastern edge of Adelaide Oval. It's Richmond leading 44, the Crows 36. Margin of 8 points halfway through this third term on the Zambrero clock, the Feel Good Mexican.
14: Dawson's gone behind the ball as a spare too, so the Crows coaching group have clearly realised the momentum is against them at the moment. He's gone down there to shore him up.
1: Always reliable, Jordan Dawson, but it always spells trouble when he needs to go back. Cook extracts it and goes forward. He didn't find his target in Ludewick, but his opponent dropped it. Opens the door again for Archie. He gets tackled though on the follow-up in the forward pocket. Umpire raised the arms for play on. And it finally goes over the boundary line. So a forward line stoppage coming up for the Crows. 30 metres out, Riverbank stand in.
0: Just feels like they've settled the last 5 or 6 minutes a bit better, Crouch.
14: Yeah,
0: the Crows.
14: They have. Yeah, definitely, Rennie. I think they've settled a little bit from the start of this quarter. Starting to own a little bit of field position.
0: And just bringing a bit more intensity as well, which they've needed too. Filthorpe in ruck. Vlosten's been huge. A free kick for a push. It's going to come back to Sampson Ryan. And that's disappointing there from Filthorpe. Dylan Andrews' real estate replay will show that he just gave a little shove and the umpires are quick onto that. He goes short to Jaden Short, who goes longer now up towards centre wing on that outer side. Ball off hands. They go at it again here. Keane's in there. Quick kick forward was touched. So I think that'll be a boundary throw in. And it's just forward of centre here for Adelaide. 18 minutes gone. Margin is 8 points. Richmond lead. This was not in the script for the Crows tonight. They're going to have to fight tooth and nail to get the 4 points, Tuggers.
1: Richmond haven't won back-to-back games all season. They're looking at the possibility of it here in Adelaide tonight. So Ryan and Filthorpe in the ruck again. It was a 50-50. And three knocks aerially by all opponents and players to try and get it forward. And eventually it's Ralph Smith who takes a mark centre wing. Lots of bright yellow jumpers moving. Chooses none of them near him. Goes as long as possible. Shallow inside 50 entry. No push on Lynch. He's asking for the free kick. It's on the deck in the back pocket. The Crows need a scramble. Coming. Left boot snap high in the air. Needs a marquee from Curtin. Won't get one. Lynch contested. Couldn't mark it either. Ralph Smith. Oh, clever little knock on there from Taranto to get it inside the forward line. Crows ends back up in their breadbasket. Peatling, though, gives it to Sampson Ryan. So a bad kick.
0: Another intercept mark. How often have they done that tonight? The Tigers just defended really well and resolutely, and this man's been central to it. Nick Vlosten almost directly in the middle of the ground. He's got every player in front of him, so 35 players waiting to see what happens. He goes long up inside 50. Chaos ball. They're just trying to gain territory, and that's what this game's turning into now. It's all about field position and territory. We get a stoppage 47 metres out. Tigers into attack. 19 and a half gone. They lead by 8 points. What an upset this would be. Filthorpe, he wins it down. Berry did well. Still a long way to go. Crows would love another one. Walker's got a couple to beat. Created a good contest. Taylor's in there now for Adelaide. Handball back to Berry. He's just going to go long, and now it's a foot race. Keyes is there, but a great mark. No, it wasn't short. Couldn't quite complete the contract. Now tackled there was Miller. Did he get rid of it? Umpire said yes, and then he tried to run through a brick wall, and the brick wall was Taylor. Taylor holds him up. Crowd want holding the ball. Umpire says no. Ball up, 60 out. Crows attacking.
1: Great call, Rennie. Just outside 50 here for the Crows. Taken out of the ruck by Ryan. And then Ross can connect with his teammate in Richko. Dodges around Filthorpe. Really awkward kick. It's skied high. Crows chance to mark. Good fist away from Taylor. It goes to the deck. And now it's cleared away from Richmond. Free kick, though. There's a throw involved. Adelaide free. This is a big reprieve for the Crows. Would have been a tiny error there from Richmond trying to clear away. And they were looking to gain space. But now it's coming right to the top of the 50 for the Crows. Woody's going into the hands of Hugo Hall-Kahan. Fresh off a new deal during the week. Backed in by his coaches to make good decisions since he has, with the mid-season draft pickup, he goes to full forward. Over the back, it might bounce through. Saved on the line. Tigers, good desperate effort. And it's a minor score. Crows go to 5-7-37. Richmond 6-8-44. 7 point difference Richmond's way.
0: Yeah, six or seven players just overran it then, didn't they? And Crows players, and eventually it was Judson Clark who just saw it through, made sure it was touched as Banks brings it back into play, goes for a wander, now goes long up towards the wing, and Ryan reading it best, takes a really good mark, and Filthorpe may have hurt himself in the process. The umpire just waiting for Filthorpe to get to his feet. 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Looks to be okay. Oh, Ryan's kick is now smothered. And then Filthorpe puts on a really good tackle. He's pretty sore, the big fella. But that was a great effort. Banks wins it back, handballs it. Now in board to Vlosten. They get it again, the Tigers. He wants none of it, so he just sends a barrel up towards centre-half forward. Dawson spilled the chest mark. It was a tough one, though. Sockered forward here by the Tigers. Big ball to be won. Hall-Kahan, he's under some pressure. Now the Crows have to be careful not to give away a free kick. Hotton, he goes after it. Hot handball there to Ranto. He's got to go back after it there. Hotton, Crows come in. Ryan's in amongst it. Players dive in. and will get a ball up 30 metres out from Richmond's goal up against the boundary.
1: Slippery footy when Jordan Dawson can't clunk him. It's the forward pocket here for the Tigers. Adelaide desperate to get it out of there, and they will through Billy Dowling. Just slams it on the boot, hoping for territory, and they'll get some. But it's come off a boot of sorts, and they're saying it's against Tex Walker. Or is it not? That both Richmond and the Crows are asking for the free kick. They think either way, one of them's won a disposal over the boundary. Let's have a look at the Lynn Andrews Real Estate replay.
0: Yeah, off an and, I reckon.
1: Off the back heel?
0: Yeah, off the back heel. Just get a look at it there.
1: But,
0: yeah.
1: But yet again, this is... Yeah, so they've done the right thing. 50-50, they've thrown it. They're going to throw it back in. But it's not a last touch.
0: Yep.
1: It's not soccer.
0: Yep.
1: It needs to be a kick or a handball. So I feel like that's the right decision.
0: Yep. Good call, Tuggers. 23 minutes gone. Margin 7 points. Richmond lead. Third quarter. Ryan and now O'Brien back into the ruck. Well, one down to Archie. So they've got the number one ruckman back on the ball. His kick up towards half forward, but it's going to be a last touch. There's your kick. And that's what the rule is for. So Nathan Broad, game number 190, triple premiership player. He'll play his 191st and final game next week. He'd love to go out a winner. He won last week, and he's on track for another one. It's going to be a free kick for Richmond. They can take the advantage. Well, they did for half a moment.

0: Was he taken after he got rid of it? He was, so Taylor Walker should get the free kick downfield.
1: So Adelaide's numbers flood forward. Tex slowly deciding what he wants to do. Looks to go short into the corridor. Has Sam Berry. He's going to go backwards and sideways. So Michael Annie takes off from his mark. Goes to the opposite flank. Oscar Ryan. 70 from home here for the Crows. No one's on the mark. The crowd are asking him to move it on. He will finally choose to go to the hot spot. Rochelle was there. Big spoil as it lands in the lap of Taylor. Spills free. Tackle on Pete Link. Comes out now for Tom Brown. Long handball out the back. It's good work here from Richmond. Ralph Smith, though, goes straight to Oscar Ryan. So Adelaide can go back inside 50. Dawson snaps high. O'Brien can't mark it. 2-on-1. Richmond, they'll handball happy and get it out of there with Short's kick.
0: Just reading the ball well off hands, aren't they, at the moment? The Tigers doing it really well. Keen, though, on this occasion for the Crows. Did it beautifully. Took it on the bounce. Then he went one way, then the other. Then he goes short to Ryan. That was well thought out. Second gamer, he's been important. He goes short as well, and that's okay. Michael Annie with the ball on the wing, outer side. Runs around, didn't get the best purchase, but it's still going to get towards attacking 50. Was Walker pushed, umpire said play on. Rankin, brilliant crumb, brilliant goal. There's your class. That's what they needed. Two in a row for the Crows, and the margins back to a point. A Beachwood Holmes goal of the night. Rankin with his first. And Adelaide back in the game.
2: Yeah, it took a bit of class from Rankin, didn't it? But it just the way that Richmond are defending behind the ball at the moment, the Crows have got no flow in their offence. And I know the conditions are tough out there and it's a pretty straight line game. But, Richmond are getting back really well. And it took a bit of class from Isaac Rankin to be clean with the footy and hit the scoreboard.
1: So the contest gets a little closer with 3 minutes to three-quarter time.
0: And we'll get Rowie back in the special comments, but Isaac Rankin just showing that when he goes forward, he's the class player. Sometimes you'd love two or three of him, but when he's up forward in the wet conditions, he can do a few things that a lot of players can't.
2: Yeah, and you've seen there how clean he was in these conditions, and then to finish his work, he's a superstar.
1: Well, Archie and Rankin with the two most important goals and their only goals in this third term. Two class finishes from the centre. They go again. Rankin at the centre bounce gets tackled by Ross and he booted it just enough to get it to Berry. On the wing, goes long to half forward. Comes off hands from Neil Bullen. Towards the boundary line. Cork tries to get out of Short's tackle. And got the handball away in time, but it has bounced over the boundary, so it'll be a last disposal free for the Tigers off halfback.
0: So Taranto will be the man who is able to take it here for Richmond. Goes up towards the wing, fisted down there by Keane, nicely done. And with just under 3 minutes to play in this third quarter, on that Zambrero clock, feel good Mexican. It is Richmond leading by a point. They led at quarter time by five. It was Adelaide by a point at halftime. And now Richmond to the goodbye point. Low scoring game. 6-8, plays 6-7, 44-43. Umpire tosses it back in. O'Brien wins it down. Cook handballed it to Peatling. It was perhaps a little bit too tight in that area in wet conditions. Crows have won it back. Beautifully done with the tackle. Now Rankin, they take the advantage. Would have been a free kick. Sloppy handball though. Houghton ran in, did really well. Sonsi, he gave it up though. Rankin's got it again. He's everywhere at the moment. Long up inside 50. Was Archie taken out illegally? Yes. Front on contact against Brown. And Archie, who's already kicked one in this third quarter, we'll have a shot from 20 metres out on a 45-degree angle.
2: Yeah, it was Isaac Rankin again. He's the one out of stoppage who's getting the Crows going in this last 5 minutes. He's the one who looks dangerous. So great bit of play. And then the kick inside 50 was a cracker to Archie.
0: So Archie, who kicked that really important goal from just outside 50 earlier in this term, chance to kick his second. He comes in and the Crows are in front. Three in a row. And Callum Archie having a really meaningful impact. He's got two. Another Beachwood Holmes goal of the night. Adelaide 7-7-49. The Tigers 6-8-44, 28 and a half minutes gone.
2: Yeah, I think if you're in the Crows camp at three-quarter time, it's been a real tight tussle, but it's if Richmond can stay with the Crows in this last quarter, I think that's the question. It feels like in the last couple of minutes, Crows have got on top, and whether Richmond can sustain this is yet to be seen.
1: So what is it that Richmond's doing so well when Adelaide are under pressure?
2: Well, they've stood up really well as a back six, and then I feel like when the ball's inside their 50, they've been able to connect better inside 50 and they've looked more dangerous. But in the last sort of 2 or 3 minutes, the Crows have started to get their game going in that regard.

0: So can Richmond continue that defensive pressure, or can Adelaide start to break it open? They're in front again for the first time in a long time. It's a 5-point margin in favour of the Crows. Nankervis, a little toe poke forward, gets into their forward half, but Dowling has something to do about it. Houghton wants to try and take the ball forward as well. It's a scramble, 60 from goal outside for Richmond, and will eventually ball it up as they all dive on the football on the edge of the centre square. The Crows are 7-7-49, Richmond 6-8-44, closing in on three-quarter time.
1: Umpire throws it up quickly. O'Brien wins it down. Archie, he's having a really good quarter. O'Brien, good strong tackle there on Nankervis, and we'll have another ball up. 75 from home here for Richmond. Crows have kicked the last three of this game. They lead by 5 points. Just over 90 seconds to play. And Nankervis wins it down this time. Tackled immediately there. Courtney did really well there to get the hands free. That was a strong tackle. But the Tigers have won it back. Not for long. Johnson Clark taken out of bounds there by Dowling. Good tackle from him. And we'll do it all again. Half forward flank for Richmond. They trail by 5 points deep in the shadows of three-quarter time.
0: And consistent rain since that first quarter. So it's been a greasy night for footy on a Saturday evening. Ross, long handball over his head. Very clever tap on towards Taranto. Didn't work out though for the Tigers. Laird though gave it to Judson Clark, who crosses 50 and misses as it fades to the right. Minor score, 4-point lead as the Crows. 45 Richmond, 49 Adelaide. We have 1 minute left to three-quarter time.
1: It's going to be Jordan Dawson who is going to bring the ball back into play. So the captain kicks it out towards Taylor Walker. One captain to a former skipper. Walker tried to keep it in and eventually runs out of room. And we'll have a boundary throw in. Tim Taranto and Taylor Walker getting to their feet. 51 seconds remain. Zambrero clock. Do not want to give up a late one here, the Crows. They lead by 4 points. Umpire throws it back in. It's going to be a shallow one. O'Brien got to the front, but he was pushed away from it there by Nankervis. Good smother from Dan Curtin. Berry took the football. He just hooked it around the body up towards the wing. And Nandon also Walker. Been a good battle that one. Neil Bullen did pretty well. And now Richmond happy to see it over the boundary line. And is that going to be a lasso? I think it is, or insufficient intent. And Alex Neil-Bullen will get the free kick.
0: Really important inside 50 here for the Crows. Late in the third quarter, getting in front again, Richmond. Big fist towards the boundary. 55 from goal. So Crows with 27 seconds to manufacture a score if they can. They lead by 4 points. Richmond have been wasteful in this third term, you've got to say. 2 goals, 5 since halftime. They could have done so much more damage. And Tom Lynch, probably the main culprit, 3 points off his boot this evening as O'Brien with a double hand slap towards the boundary line yet again. It's game 10 metres for the Crows, but another boundary throw in. 20 seconds to the break, and they're about 40 metres from goal now.
1: So Adelaide, you would think, the only side that can score from here. The clock is going to stop on 19 there, 40 metres out from goal. They lead by 4 points. Would love another late one here. They've kicked the last three of this game. O'Brien and Nankervis. O'Brien taps it back here. He's Rankin, the ever dangerous. Looming in there, puts on a tackle, but the kick comes away defensively, only as far as Laird. He's too far out to score, I would think. Needs to pass it off quickly, kicks it now. They'll need a mark. Up they go, and nearly taken by Walker. Not quite, and there goes the siren. It would have counted. He had it for a split second, but not long enough. And it is game on at Adelaide Oval. Adelaide in front, but only just. They are 7-7-49. Richmond 6-9-45, and this is 5AA football, all thanks to the Fleurieu Milk Company.
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5: No one actually attempted the market, and instead Campbell. Can he dribble it in? He can. Check side kick from 40 metres out. The Tigers are in front by a goal.
6: He comes in, Campbell, and he has split the middle. He's got three, and Richmond are going away with it. They can smell a massive upset. 13-point margin. Richmond in control.
5: Archie from outside 50. No way! That's why you're putting in a champion. Big-time goal for the Adelaide Crows. And Cal Archie stands up when they need it most.
6: Rankin, brilliant crumb, brilliant goal. There's your class. That's what they needed. Two in a row for the Crows. So Archie, he comes in, and the Crows are in front. Three in a row. And Callum Archie having a really meaningful impact.
7: This is 5AA football.
8: Incredible contest, one quarter to play, and the Adelaide Crows are only leading the 17th place Richmond by 4 points, and they play Frio next week, and what a test that'll be. 7-7-49 the Crows, Richmond 6-9-45. As we get the thoughts of Matt Crouch heading into the final term.
9: Yeah, the Crows just need to get the job done from here, don't they, Sammy? It's been a bit of a tough game for them. It's been a bit of a slog. That quarter, Richmond really came out of the blocks, and it's been an arm wrestle. So, yeah, I think it hasn't been the night that we probably were thinking it was going to be when we came into this one, but yeah, to Richmond's credit, they've been super.
8: Life Ladder has the Crows sitting in fifth place. If they win that game, that's where they'll end up, depending on if they can really get a decent margin on Richmond in this final turn, then the percentage might jump them back into four. But right now, that's not the concern. The concern is just get the points.
6: Absolutely. Well, the thing is, if they lose, Sammy, they're probably going to finish outside the top six.
8: Well, they're back in wildcard contention.
6: Exactly, and that is not where they want to finish. So Richmond have been dogged. They've been setting up a lot, one behind the ball, Crouchy, haven't they? And they've been doing it really well defensively. Their back six tonight has stood up superbly.
9: Yeah, they've held up really well, and their key backs, Miller, he's been super on Phil Thorpe. He's had a lot of marks behind the ball. They've defended the Crows really well. They've got a dangerous forward line, obviously. So, I think the longer this game goes on with these conditions, it's going to be a lot about contest and who can take their chances.
6: Did feel as though the Crows started to get their intensity back in that latter sort of 10 or 15 minutes of that quarter, Tugger, so that was a lot better for them.
8: Let's hope they can continue that on in the final term. 5AA footy, thanks to Fleurieu Milk Company. They're celebrating 20 years. We want to keep a good thing going, and the Crows will want to as well. Leaders by 4 points. The scene is set. The rain is falling. It's been heavy throughout the night, so conditions are boggy. It's slippery. It's tough to mark, and it's not a night for the talls. Phil Thorpe and Walker really haven't been involved after the Tex kicked the opener for Adelaide. It's been all the smalls, and you can just see the class of Rankin and Archie in that third term. That's the difference for Adelaide.
9: Yeah, Rankin changed the game in that last bit of that quarter. He was unbelievable.
6: They kicked three goals. The Crows to finish it. Archie with two of them, Rankin with the other, as Nankervis wins it down, and he's able to get it away. O'Brien, though, holds him up in a tackle. Now Dawson, he's tackled. Did he get rid of it? Just. Got a quick kick forward. Curtin, he's dispossessed. That could almost be holding the ball. In fact, it is. So Curtin again not having a whole heap of the footy tonight. And that's going to be a free kick against him. So Tim Taranto is going to give off the handball. And the Tigers will go long inside 50 through Miller and up towards half forward. It wasn't the best kick going forward. And now off hands. Did it come off the boot of Cook? I think he's foot may have just been outside the boundary line, so it'll be a throw-in. 4 points the margin, and that is on the Budget Car and Truck rental scoreboard as the umpire prepares to throw this one back in with the Crows leading.
8: So 60 out. Adelaide in desperate need in this final quarter. Get that first goal will be so important for either side. Nankervis wrestling against O'Brien. Rankin, defensive side of the stoppage, wins it and kicks up the line there to Callum Archie. The two stars of this Crows side in this last quarter combine now on the broadcast wing. Archie plays on. Long to his tools. Thilthorpe tries to wrestle. Comes to the ground here for Key. He's got a little soccer. Enters the forward line, but only just. And Brown clear it away here for Richmond. Right up against the boundary. Marking opportunity for coming. Wernerbin up into the ball. And it bounces over the line. Last touch, Richmond. Crows will win it right in front of the interchange.
6: There's going to be a free kick to Worrell. In fact, Archie, he was the one closest. He wanted to try and get forward so he could affect the next kick, but instead he's going to be the man taking it. And we'll have a look at his RAA stat sheets in a moment. Chat to a local who backs you and your team. It's better to be a member with RAA as Taylor Walker takes a brilliant mark now. Is that 50? Yes. He took the mark. Anandi's protesting his case. But unfortunately, just a momentary lapse of concentration. We'll see Taylor Walker have a shot as we look at the Lynn Andrews Real Estate replay here.
9: Yeah, he pushed Tex, but I think Tex sort of threw that one up in the air, didn't he? Pretty smart by the old fella.
6: Just milked it for all it was worth. Yeah, showing his experience there, Walker. He kicked the first goal of the night for Adelaide. And a chance here to give them a little bit of breathing space. He's going to be brought right to the top of the square. He would have been 60 from home. Instead, he's right there to pop it through. He's got two. And the Crows are out to a 10-point lead. A big moment in this game. Taylor Walker taking full advantage of that 50-metre penalty. And Adelaide on the Budget Car and Truck rental scoreboard just giving themselves a little bit of wiggle room.
9: Yeah, they've got themselves a bit of a buffer now, Rennie. But, Tex probably hasn't had the night that he would have liked. It's always tough in these conditions for key forwards. But the Richmond defenders have probably dominated the Crows tonight. So it's good to see him hit the scoreboard early in this last quarter.
8: That's a big, big error there from the mid-season draftee in Kyanand. And how that'll dent his confidence a little bit. You'll probably be a little shaken. That's let your team down. And now the Crows push out to 10-point leaders. Four goals in a row now for the Crows. Slowly winning the arm wrestle back. O'Brien in the centre against Nankervis. There's a free kick one, and it's going Richmond's way. Nankervis, the recipient of the free kick from the centre circle. Big long left boot inside forward 50. Well worked under the football there, Mark Keane pushed Lynch under it, but then Dawson tried to get a soccer forward, so did Keane. It's now a game of World Cup soccer. It just goes back and forth. Here's Cook, tries to sidestep, does so successfully on Houghton. Ball ricochets back towards Curtin, just exits the 50 now from Richmond momentarily. And a whole host of players dive on top of the football. 55 from goal at the Riverbank stand-in, and the rain is really starting to pick up again.
6: Certainly is. The umpire's going to get on with this one quickly. And it's Dan Curvis who wins it down. Great tackle there from Berry. That was really good. Coming in hard there and doing a good job was Rankin. Gave the handball to Cook, who kicks it up towards half back. Does the ball go out of play? It does. And we'll have another boundary throwing. Grill, Rechko, and also Archie seeing that one over as the umpire prepares to toss it back in. 4.5 minutes gone, Zambrero clock. And it is Adelaide leading by 10 points on the Budget Car and Truck rental scoreboard.
8: Crows 55, Richmond 45. 5AA footy for Fleurieu. Milk O'Brien, double hand slap back toward the boundary, exactly where it came from. We'll have a repeat boundary throw in. Goal kickers for the Crows. Walker's got two, Archie's got two. And singles for Cumming, Cook, Dawson and Rankin. And on the other side of the score sheet for Richmond, Campbell with three goals. Lafau kicked two early on in the match. Greens kicked the last and only one for the Tigers. Out of there, six for the evening. Thrown back in again. O'Brien can't quite win it. Off the ground, Cook doing his best. Scooped it up there for Rankin. Great underground handball, 1-2 with Curtin. That was excellent work to get out of the stoppage. Kick up the line from Rankin. Went to the ankles of Miller. Was he taken high there by Archie? It was a bit accidental. The conditions don't really help, but Miller had his head over the football, and Archie, as he went to sort of soccer the ball, I think his knee took his head on the way through, so high contact.
6: So Richmond want to get on with the job quickly. Little handball now, a long kick up towards half forward. Great work by Keane. Couldn't take the mark, though. Tried to slap it forward. Tigers win it back. Handball to Lynch, who was immediately under pressure. Rechko inside 50. Taranto almost took the mark. Then he went to get around. He was tackled. Got to be holding the ball. It is holding the ball. Beautifully done there by Isaac Cumming, who was prolific in that first half. A little bit quieter in this second half on the RAA stat sheet. But nonetheless, a very important tackle on that occasion, deep in defence for the Crows.
8: So the legs of defence here through Cumming. His kick's a long boot. Tex Walker got to the front. Oh, couldn't hold it there, Berry, who was trying to crumb. Good handball from Tex to Cook. And then he let go of it. He had it, Cook. And he just spilled it at the last second. Goes out of bounds. And for a boundary throw in RAA. Chat to a local that backs you and your team. It's better to be a member with RAA. Great team. Good to have them on board.
10: Starting to feel like a bit of a swimming pool down here, guys. I mean, starting to affect play a bit too. Plenty of slip and slides out there.
6: Yeah, great call, Monique, for AFM World Strategy. Doing a brilliant job on the boundary tonight for us, keeping an eye on things. As Berry kicks up towards centre wing, ball off hands, Tex picked it up beautifully like a robot. Hooks it around the body, left foot up towards Rochelle, who did well to keep it in. Handballed it to Keys. Left foot snap around the body, just needs a bounce. Gets one. Well done, though, by Clark. Just sees it through for one behind. Adelaide, though, extend the margin to 11 points on the budget car and truck rental scoreboard.
9: I'd love to see that the Crows forwards in the start of this quarter are starting to win them 1v1 contests that they probably haven't won all night. You're seeing Keys on that occasion, Rochelle. They're competing better in the air. It's a massive difference in these conditions.
8: Matt Crouch on 5AA footy for Fleurieu Milk Company. Final term, still a long way to go to the final siren. Adelaide by 11. Taranto, in fact, it's Green. Tried to step out of the tackle there from Ryan. Instead, stepped out of bounds. Umpire says it will be a boundary throw-in, but they're protesting as if it could have been deliberate. Nonetheless, boundary throw-in right in front of the Crows interchange. As Tex comes off and the youngster in Archie Ludewick comes onto the field to run that full forward.
6: So a few changes made right in front of the benches. Umpire throws it back in. O'Brien came in late. Tapped it over the back there of Nankervis. Gained a few metres. Curtin sees it over with Nankervis.
8: Archie Ludewick, just the three touches for RAA in this game. It's a very quiet night.
9: Yeah, hasn't had a massive impact. Tough for a young player in these conditions as a key forward, but yeah, hasn't had a huge impact.
6: RAA, chat to a local who backs you and your team. It's better to be a member with RAA. Rankin leading all comers with 31. 29 for Dawson, 21 for Berry, and 21 for Ross. As the ball goes out of play. In fact, only one player has 20 or more for the Tigers. They've shared it around. Crows have had more of the ball. And now just starting to wrestle back ascendancy. Game certainly not won. 11 points the margin. 8.5 minutes gone. Final term. O'Brien with the left hand. Wins it down. Cook. Really clever, just socket it forward, gains a good 45 metres or so. Ball up inside, attacking, 50 now. Richmond around it, Bloston, one of the first to it. He's immediately taken down in a good tackle there by Taylor. And we'll have a ball up, 49 metres out from Adelaide's goal.
8: So O'Brien doesn't win the contest against Nankervis as he takes the clearing ball through the middle of the ground here for Richmond. Running onto it, Taranto, is it, tries to get a little tocker forward. In fact, it was Steely Green again. It looks similar in the wet. Handball now to Sonsi, forward line entry, and a mark for Ralph Smith. Hard up against the boundary. This is going to be a really tough kick for Richmond, but boy, it'll be decisive in the context of this game if he can put it through.
9: Yeah, Josh Worrell, when he's time back, it's all about field position and surging the ball in these conditions, and Worrell's handball backwards to a Richmond player, and then they get out on turnover. So you're better off getting hold of the ball and just holding the ball in, especially when it's like this, so wet.
8: Check side from Hugo Ralph Smith. Oh boy, this game is on. He's kicked the goal from the forward pocket. Richmond are well and truly alive in this contest. And again, the Crows crowd stunned. They are within striking distance, the Tigers, in the final quarter. 7-9-51 Richmond. Adelaide 8-8-56, all on the budget car truck rental scoreboard.
9: Yeah, they're not going away, the Tigers. They're hanging in there. For a young team, their fight tonight's been super. They've responded when challenged every time, haven't they, the Tigers tonight? So I feel like the Crows were starting to get this game on their terms, and then a bad turnover from Worrell by hand, and class finish from Hugo Ralph-Smith.
6: So, again, some pressure coming up here for Adelaide. 5 points the margin. It's within a kick in driving rain. There wasn't much of it at all in the first quarter, but since then, it has really come down. We would have had close to 10 mils, I think, throughout this game. In the middle of the ground again. Ryan wins it down. Q Curtin tried to lay a tackle, but the Tigers go forward. Taranto up inside 50, ball over the back. Oh, Lynch, he just had to take it. He couldn't. Steely Green, was that a throw? Yes.
9: Oh,
6: gee. Unlucky.
9: Oh, yeah, it was there.
6: But it was there. Yep. Lynn Andrews, real estate replay. Great call, Crouchy. And the Crows will get a free kick deep in defence.
8: Lynn Andrews, real estate experts in commercial sales and management. Lucky break for the Crows. They kick out of the back line momentarily. One by Rechko, back along the ground to Ross. Berry got a hand in there. Ross socketed it 20 metres forward inside 50. Needs a clean pick up, won't get one, but the kick, clearing ball for the Crows is working out okay. Ben Keys through the midfield against three Tigers. Vlosten will win the footy. Goes to Rechko. Oh, could mark it. That slipped through his fingertips. Split the webbing with a wet footy. Inside 50, off the ground. It was a good socket kick, and now free kick's been found. It's going the way of the Crows. A shove, and Oscar Ryan will take the footy.
6: Been pretty solid again tonight in just game number two. 19 touches last week. Also kicked the goal. It's going to go long. Best kick there. Berry did well to just get in the hole there and stop Miller from taking an uncontested mark. Miller, though, got a spoil on it and was able to advance the ball a good 20 metres or so. 42,762 here tonight to see this game. And well done to all for braving the elements. 55 out here from Richmond's goal. O'Brien, the little hand on it. Laird now. O'Brien just socketed it mid-air. Grill picked it up, though. Again, puts it inside 50. They're getting repeat inside 50s at the moment here, Richmond. Can they make it count? Ball off hands again. Keys went in there. He couldn't grab it, though. Goes back to Tom Brown. He goes inside 50. Fisted by one of the Crows defenders. Picked up, though, by the Tigers. Campbell, he's been good tonight. Hooking it back, swinging it back right to the line. It's got to go all the way to Lawler. How did he take that? Sam Lawler, what a moment. And Richmond can go in front again. He is 10 metres out on a 45-degree angle. Brilliant use of his body. And he takes a wonderful mark.
9: He hasn't had an impact at all night. This is his first kick of the night, Rennie. So
6: on the left, and he's hit the fat part of the footy. Maybe just took it a little bit too easily. Slippery conditions, so we'll pay him that. It was a beautiful mark. Deserved the goal. Doesn't finish. Margin 4 points. Big let off. That's on the budget car and truck rental scoreboard.
8: Huge. Sam Lawler, used to big occasions and big moments at the MCG. He's got the big responsibility of the Richmond number four, and he couldn't quite handle that one. Laird, that was an awkward moment where he fell to the ground, looked to get up okay as Curtin sockers it up the wing for territory, but it's won back again by Broad and Prestia. They send it back to half forward here, the Tigers. Big punch in the air from Campbell. Came to the ground for Green. Good handball to Rechko. Centering ball again inside forward 50. Big spoil there from Ryan. That was an excellent effort. Ralph Smith then came and dispossessed him. Socket footy through the middle here for the Crows. It's going to work out okay if Ludwig gets to it first. He doesn't. Tackles on. Here's Keys putting the pressure on Broad. Can he put the pressure on Prestia? Knocked ahead forward. This is a really scrappy footy. Great contest at the moment. Free kick one.
6: Diving,
8: it's going to be Adelaide.
6: Knees.
8: Adelaide free kick, and you're right, Rennie. So Dawson will take it, and the Crows will get out of jail here. And there's 50 metres. Oh, this puts Jordan Dawson within scoring range.
6: Must have been some lip, mustn't there, because the ball hadn't gotten back to Dawson.
8: So Sam Lawler misses a shot on goal from pretty close to put Richmond in front. And within about a minute, Jordan Dawson at the other end can send it back the other way and put the Crows up by 10 points. The man on the mark standing 40 metres out directly in front in driving rain.
9: Yeah, it's a big penalty in these conditions, isn't it? When you win a free kick there and you get a 50-metre penalty. And Dawson doesn't miss many, so hopefully he can put this through.
8: He's kicked one goal already tonight. When you need the captain, Jordan Dawson, left boot kick is to the left. He's missed. So keeps Richmond and that door ajar. It's 5 points the margin. 57 Adelaide, 52 Richmond. Budget car truck rental scoreboard.
6: And that rain has not stopped for a good 20 minutes now. And it's going to be Vlosten. 15 minutes gone. Nearly halfway through this term. Margin 5 points. Still anyone's game. Up towards Berry, who's in front. O'Brien gets a fist from behind. Cook lays a tackle on Lawler. No prior. And we'll have a ball up. It is game on here. Saturday night football. Hope you're enjoying it on 5AA football. All thanks to the Fleurieu Milk Company. It's Ryan who wins it down again in front of O'Brien there. Just his second game for the season, the big fella. Peatling goes in after it. He's tackled by a couple of Tigers. And one of them is Lawler, the other one is Ross. And Peatling gets to his feet, gives the ball to the umpire. He throws it up quickly. One down this time by O'Brien. Gains a couple of metres. Handball there by the Tides. I reckon that's last disposal. Unless the umpire's paid a free kick. There's a bit of push and shove.
8: There's afters here.
6: And this has sparked a little bit of push and shove now over the boundary line.
8: Empty the benches.
6: Yeah, players who are off the ground at the moment. It was a tackle that lingered there from Peatling on Ross. And the Crows are going to get a free kick, I think, for that indiscretion afterwards. And it's going to go to Peatling.
8: Well, it wasn't needed. Peatling's tackle was a bit elongated, but then the player went on afterwards with Peatling and it wasn't needed. So Crows win the footy. They kick the half-forward flank. Stacks on the mill, 60 out from goal for Adelaide. We have 10 minutes flat left in this final quarter on the Zambrero clock. Adelaide a 57, Richmond a 52. The margin of 5 points on the Budget Car Truck Rental scoreboard. It's anyone's to win from here. Ball up again as the ball ends up at the bottom of the pack on a slippery night. As you said all night, Rennie, this probably has been 10 mils worth of rain this evening.
6: Yeah, we've had plenty of it, haven't we? Didn't get too much during the day, but it is coming down tonight. O'Brien wins it down. Clever to Rankin. Runs inside 50. Sells the dummy. Had another player on him, though, so had to handball. Gave it to Cook. Neil Bullen. Did he throw that? Umpire let it go. Was that a throw there from the Tigers? Umpires let that go. I think that's good stuff. It's slippery. It's hard to control the footy. Ball goes out of play. And we'll get another boundary throw in. 30 out from Adelaide's goal. 17 minutes gone. They lead by 5 points. And that's on the Budget Car and Truck Rental scoreboard.
8: So the boundary throw in. Right in the heart of the Crows forward line. In front of 42,000, the crowd tonight here at Adelaide Oval. O'Brien misses the ball entirely as it comes to a contest. And there's a legging free kick. And it's the Crows that will take it.
6: Again below the knees, I think.
8: In these conditions, you're probably going to see a lot of that too. Yeah, so Alex Neil Bullen went for the football and a Richmond player went under the knees.
9: Yeah, I think it was there. It's an interesting one in these conditions, though, isn't it? With so many players throwing their bodies into contest. But, yeah, I think it was there. Neil Bullen's probably not the biggest kick in the Crows team, so I'm not sure in these conditions whether he's got this journey in him.
8: Let's see what he's got. He decides to wedge the kick to the goal square. Big spoil from Nankervis. He didn't even try to go the journey, did he? He just wanted to pop it up to his tools, and that was no chance. Boundary throw in, 25 metres around from Adelaide's goal. They're kicking to the northern end, the scoreboard end of Adelaide Oval. Adelaide 8-9-57, Richmond 17-52.
6: Adelaide pressing hard here as the rain continues to fall. 18 and a half minutes gone. Throws it back in. It's one down by Nankervis again. Rechko gives the handball away to Brown. Threw it on the left boot. Gained a good 30 metres or so. Neil Bullen crumbed it nicely. Richmond just trying to surge the ball, though. Win it back. Tackle there. Mauler goes in after the football. It's slippery stuff. Desperate stuff at the moment. Taylor goes in after it. Neil Bullen again. Sonsi's in there for Richmond. So too Lafau. He's kicked a couple of goals tonight. Quick handball out to Laird was good. He threw it on the right boot inside 50. Vlosten almost took the mark. That should have been kicking in danger against Ben Keys. Umpire let it go. Ross handballed it to Nankervis. Usually not advised to go to the ruckman. Crows have won it back. It's desperate footy at the moment. Paul Kahan now high up and under inside 50. No one can take the mark again. Tigers have done it well and they win it through Vlosten and off they go.
8: And Short's got plenty of space to run on the wing. He got a bit of jets on. Kicks to the half forward flank. It'll bounce and skip towards the boundary last disposal. So that was a poor kick. He kind of knew what he wanted to do. He had some players up there, but the execution was nowhere near on target. So the Crows will chip it around off half back and Rankin went short to Rory Laird. And they're going to go lateral to half back and Jordan Dawson now with the football. 31 touches now, 32 once he gets rid of this football now, Jordan Dawson on the night. Second to only Isaac Rankin with 33 this evening. Up the outer wing, O'Brien brought it to the ground. Keys couldn't quite handle it. Good tackle from Thilthorpe. Bit of pressure here on Richmond, but they get it clear. Ross has kicked to half forward. It's a spiralling football, 2-on-1. Lafau won't win it, but he on the deck does his own crumbing. Did quite well, but needs a teammate to support him. Judson Clark up against the boundary. Might have flicked his heel on the way through. Umpire will say it's a boundary throw-in. 70 from goal for Richmond. 7.5 minutes to go, Zambrero clock in the final term. It's Adelaide by 5 points.
6: They'd love another goal, wouldn't they, Crouchy?
9: Yeah.
6: While it's under a kick, the Tigers are still a huge chance to pull this off. It's Nankervis in front, winning it down. Now socket forward. Oh, Houghton got to his feet a lot quicker than the Crows did. Kahan coming in to help out there was Rankin and holding the ball. So a little double team tackle gets the job done there for Adelaide. Well done initially by Rankin and then good support from Kahan. And it's going to be Rankin who takes the free kick inside defensive 50, being a very, very good player tonight. He's also hit the scoreboard. He goes up towards the wing. Big pack set themselves. It goes over the back. They've done this so well tonight. Set up that plus one behind the ball, and the Crows have had really no answers to it. Up towards their half-forward line. Ball fisted out of play. And we'll have another throw in. 6 minutes and 52 seconds on the clock as the ball goes out of bounds. And the Crows leading by 5 points. You can call 13-27-27 on the Budget Car and Truck Rental scoreboard.
8: So Rolly O'Brien at the front of the pack. Richmond, though, will crumb it and kick it inside 50. Ryan takes them all on. Taranto with a big tackle. What's the umpire have to say? Ball up. 30 metres out directly in front of Richmond's goal. These are tense times. All fair there, Matt Crouch.
9: Oh, was close to hold the ball, I think, Sammy. Real close.
8: Wasn't far off. O'Brien again gets in front in the contest. Important, but it's going to be Richmond again. Ralph Smith handballs along the ground to Ross. Tries to get out of the tackle. Got the arms free now. Short can snap from 50. It's indirect. Out of bounds on the full in the forward pocket. So the Crows, another reprieve. 6 minutes, 23 seconds to go. Zambrero clock. What a final quarter and what a game of footy. Very, very wet weather on a Saturday night.
6: It's got to be Dawson who's been so inspirational, as he so often is. Stillthorpe, he got it off hands. It's been a quiet night for him. Rankin, he's been everywhere, him and Dawson. Sonsi tried to get it forward. Now Dowling, good handball out towards the wing. Berry's also tried really hard. Handball to back into traffic. Peatling's there. Big ball to be won again. Great tackle there from Brown on Berry. Umpire circling again, no prior. And we'll have another ball up. It was Adelaide trailing by 5 points at quarter time, led by a point at halftime, and then by 4 points at three-quarter time. They lead by five at the moment. Prestia, he overruns the football. Handball back into traffic. Clever there by Sonsi. Tried to tap it back, but Neil Bullen won it. Now he kicks up into the middle of the ground. Walker grabs the football, but he's dispossessed immediately. Played for a free kick. Umpire said play on. Good umpiring. Kick smothered as the Tigers try to go forward. Through the legs there of Prestia, but he runs back after it. Ryan couldn't take the football, so he tackled the man instead. Proudmont holding the ball. No prior again. And we'll get another ball up, and it is 55 out from Richmond's goal. They trail by five. There is 5.5 minutes to play.
8: In the last 12 minutes of general play, one behind for both the Crows and Richmond each. So no goals. It's been tough going. One team needs a goal, and whoever can get it might just win the game. Handball over the back. It's inside the Richmond 50. Laird gets chased down. Houghton with a great tackle. Another ball up coming up. No umpire bold enough to make a decision as big as holding the ball right now. Balling it up, 30 out from goal here for the Tigers. Nankervis knocked toward the boundary. It'll be a boundary throw in.
9: It's just about who takes their chances from here. Both teams have got plus one, so the Crows have got Dawson behind the ball, and the Tigers have Broad who are sitting behind the ball. So both teams back in their structure, but it's whoever takes their chance here.
6: Tigers with the field territory at the moment, but they need the goal to go with it. Nankervis wins it down. Banks went through his legs. Rochelli there coming through. Brown, flying shot, a goal! Just misses to the right-hand side. He had a lot of space there. He straightened up. Probably could have taken another step. Couldn't kick it, and now the short kick to Rankin. Margin closes to 4 points. He goes back across the face. Dawson and Rankin on the RAA stat sheet, close to 70 possessions between them. They've been amazing, but the Crows, you feel, Sammy, need another goal to ice this game.
8: So Dawson runs out of the back goal square to the pocket, kicks towards Tex Walker on the wing, 2-on-1. Richmond had the numbers, and they spoil it over the boundary line. So four to the wing, Richmond's end of the ground. They're kicking to the riverbank stand, the Crows to the northern end in this final term. 4.5 minutes if you just joined us on 5AA footy. It's Adelaide 57, Richmond, can you believe it, 53. A margin of 4 points in a tight encounter on a Saturday night. O'Brien won the tap down. Rankin broke free and goes for a run. Kicks to half forward, 2-on-1 on Thilthorpe. He got rid of one. Draw from Adelaide Oval. He kicks to the goal square. It could be the match winner if it goes the journey, but it won't. Vlosten gets back and takes the intercept mark. Keeps Richmond's pulse.
6: And he's done that all night, but his kick's a shocker. Well, he's had such a good night, Nick Loston. But really good play there from Zach Taylor. He read that beautifully, and running back with a fly to the football. He didn't get the purchase he would have liked, Loston, trying to take the game on. And Taylor now will have a shot 48 metres out directly in front. But in these conditions, for a smaller player, heavy football, going to be a tough one.
9: Yeah, it's a hard kick from this distance, isn't it, Rennie? But probably as valuable as anything. You can chew 30 off the clock here and waste a bit of time for the Crows.
6: Margin is 4 points. A goal here would be huge. Taylor, he's going to have a shot. He comes in. Not sure if it's going to get there. It is! Just had the carry. And is that the moment that wins the game for the Crows? He's been quiet tonight, Zach Taylor, but he has a huge moment. Just his sixth disposal on the RAA stats sheet. But that is a Beachwood Homes goal of the night and maybe, just maybe, the match winner.
9: Yeah, I think it would be in these conditions, Rennie. It's a great finish from Zach to go back. Obviously, the rain's coming down quite heavily and a pretty waterlogged footy to go back and slot that was a huge goal.
8: And that Loston turnover, you'd think from an experienced player who's had a really good night, mind you, would have been better than kicking directly in front of the Crows' goal. And all of a sudden, it seems like a winnable position now for the Crows. 3 minutes, 22 to go, Zamperero clock. Richmond with all green lights and Crows need to hold it together. Berry, big tackle on him. We'll have a repeat ball up, edge of the centre circle. As Curtin comes up around the football, Berry and their big names in Rankin as well. It spills past all of them. Archie ricocheted off him, and now Prestia just bangs it forward. Richmond need a mark. It won't be taken. Latif got it to ground, and it's a free kick going the way of the Adelaide Crows. Have a look at the Lynn Andrews real estate replay. See what was there. Oh, big bump in the back there from Lawler on Worrell. So free kick Crows. And Andrews Real Estate, experts in commercial sales and management.
6: He comes out to the wing, not his best kick. He was looking for Curtin, but it missed him by a long way. Quick kick inside for Lawler, couldn't take the mark. Again, big ball to be won. Crows have got the numbers. Michael Annie comes up towards Walker, couldn't take the mark. Well done, Archie. Just made sure he paddled the ball in front and then brought it in. Knew he was going to be tackled, but no umpire's going to pay holding the ball in these conditions like that. Lawler just a little bit proppy, limping as he gets to his feet, and umpires just stopped the game, but now decides to get on with it. Nankervis wins it down. Rankin goes in after it, sockered forward there by O'Brien. Curtin in there to put on some pressure. Well, it comes out. Umpire let it go for long enough. Paddled forward there by Archie. Short goes in. Now Rochelle, I think he might have given away a free kick for too high, and it will be a free kick. 2 minutes to play. They have to do everything right from here, the Tigers. They trail by 10 points.
8: So shallow entry here for Richmond as it comes off hands. It'll be knocked in towards a forward pocket, coming, wrestling away, and over the boundary line it goes. 45 out from goal here for the Tigers. Rain has been relentless tonight, as have the Tigers. They've been really, really strong competitors in this contest. You didn't think they'd get within a ball's roar of the Crows, but they've made it a tight one the whole way through, led by 13 points in the third term, and looked like they could have been running away with the game. Now Adelaide, a chain of handballs out of halfback. Can they get it away? Maybe a free kick here. Won't be. Richmond win the football back. They'll go lateral, and it's marked by Broad. Takes a bounce, bold in this weather. Steps to the left of Rochelle, enters 50, kicks on goal. It's going to fall short. Big spoil. And over for a rush behind. Margin 9 with 1:25 on the clock.
6: Wound back the clock there, the 33-year-old, didn't he? That was really enterprising stuff. Just couldn't quite get as much purchase as he would have liked. Really hard conditions, though. And one behind the end result, and that might just about be it. As Dawson, who's been given the kicking duties in this quarter for a lot of it, takes it, and not surprisingly goes long ball off hands. At a boundary throw-in, 1 minute and 18 seconds to play. The Crows lead by 9 points on the Budget Car and Truck Rental scoreboard. I think they've done enough to hold on. As the umpire throws it back in, Nankervis wins it down again. Rechko, been good tonight. Crowd want holding the ball. Now Curtin, good tackle from him. And it comes on Taranto. Umpire said no prior. And we'll have another ball up. 60 out from goal. Crows with just 67 seconds to hold off the Richmond Football Club.
8: So toss back up. Nankervis got towards Ross. He socketed off the ground and straight out of bounds on the full. Good pressure there from Dan Curtin. And the Crows in this final minute now can hold up the football as best they can. Sam Berry needs to get a good kick in. Right on the back 50 here for Richmond. Berry goes long for territory up the wing. Three fists from Richmond and over the boundary line for a throw-in. 54 seconds to go. Zambrero clock. The Crows are 9-9-63. Richmond are 7-12-54. And a few shapes go up on the card there for the Crows. Not sure what the shapes mean. Maybe it just means shape in general. Make sure they get it all right in these final moments. O'Brien's touch down to Dowling. Got his kick smothered in the midfield. It goes. And it's Thielthorpe. Handball doesn't meet his teammate. Curtin had to go in and win the football. Berry, the hard customer, jumps in on the footy as well. Campbell extracts it nicely. Richmond with one last play here. Green ducks into the tackle, got free. Campbell again goes back towards Brown as he ran out of room, yes. And we should see, it's going to be a boundary throw-in, even though he did somewhat handball it towards the boundary line. So right on 50 for Richmond. 29 seconds to go. Crows on the brink of victory, 9-point leaders here at home. It's been a challenging night for them, but they should bring home the points.
6: They've had to fight tooth and nail, haven't they, Sammy? It's been a low-scoring clash as Nankervis wins this one down to Houghton, who got the handball over the top to Brown, who handballed it towards attacking 50. Coming charging out there is Archie, and he's just going to bang it forward. And Taylor Walker has got three Richmond players to beat, but he'll be happy to just try and hold it up. He does his best there, the Texan. But oh, he did really well. He smothered the handball, and the ball goes out of play. And with just a couple of seconds to play, Adelaide will hold on for their 14th win of the season, Sammy, as the umpire prepares to throw it back in.
8: Well, it's been a challenging night. Adelaide seriously tested here at Adelaide Oval. Conditions tricky. An opposition that came to play. And the Adelaide Crows will get the points. An important 4 points. They almost escaped them here on a Saturday night, but they get over Richmond by 9 points. 9-9-63 the Crows, Richmond 7-12-54.

0: So it's a win for Adelaide that puts them back into the top four, and importantly, they need that. In fact, they're just going to fall short of Brisbane. They're 0.2% behind, so they're in fact fifth position right now. Brisbane stay in fourth at the end of Saturday night football with bringing Stephen Rowe, and your chance for your calls on 8223 0000.
1: Yeah, love to hear from you. Look, a win's a win is what I get out of that. They were tough conditions. It was a tough game. 4 points is 4 points. You can dissect what they did or didn't do wrong or right. You can say, did Richmond drag them down? Was the conditions that dragged them down? Did they get everything right? Well, no, they didn't. But 4 points is 4 points. It was an important game, and I think it was played between the ears after half time. Everyone thought they'd come into this and win it easy. They did enough to get it done, Matty. And you know what? I don't know whether to be happy, sad, indifferent, whether I dissect the game. Could have they played better? They won it. They got the 4 points. They're still in the season.
2: Yeah, they got the result. I won't be watching the replay in a hurry tomorrow, I don't think, boys. No. But they got the result they were after, the Crows boys. But I thought Richmond, to their credit, they came with a plan. Conditions weren't great. Richmond really strong defensively in that second half. The Crows won some big moments in the end to get the result they were after. Yeah, I wouldn't have thought they'll review it too harshly. I think they'll move on pretty quick from that one. But, they got the result. They walk away with the points.
1: Nixie in the press will say, we'll learn. We'll go to school and we'll learn again. Well, I hope he's got all the answers, because they've got two games left, Freo next week. Inside 50s pretty much even. Contested ball, Crows were up by 9. Stoppage were pretty much even.
2: Yeah.
1: Tackles was probably the only one where the Crows were better, plus 8. There was nothing in the stats, nothing in the game.
2: No.
1: These conditions, Matty, and you've played in them, they're bloody tough.
2: Yeah, it's
1: they're tough. Swirly winds, wet, ball on the ground, keep your head over it.
2: Yeah.
1: Again, we learn a lot about some of the Crows players. Rochelle was disappointing. Phil thought one mark at the 25-minute mark in the last quarter.
3: Yeah.
1: Look, it wasn't a game for forwards because of the way the ball was coming. There was a lot of dirty footy. But look, they got it done. Again, I'm going to say it 100 times. They got it done. They got the 4 points.
2: Yeah, exactly right. There was a few guys who I thought could have played better as well. And Phil thought you mentioned it. I think early in the game he had a chance to take a couple of marks, and he was in positions where he should have marked a footy. Obviously, when the rain comes down, it's hard for those keys to mark the ball. But there's a bit to work on going into next week.
1: We're very reliant on Dawson.
3: Rankin.
1: Well, Rankin was very good today. But Dawson takes a mark in the first half, kicks a goal. Dawson, the plus 7, the extra behind the ball, takes a... We are very reliant on him.
3: Take those two out of the side and Richmond win, I think, comfortably. Look, not if buts, candy nuts. They got it done, Roe.
1: They did. And I'm taking that from it.
3: Yep.
1: Did they win? Yes. Have they got the 4 points? Yes. Mm-hmm. Will they move on quickly? They will be focused on Fremantle next week like you would not believe.
0: It's a six-day break. They have to do it don't they? Yeah. Reset and forget about it in a way, because that's not a performance they really want to have in the back of the mind.
1: No. Now McAndrew comes in for Rob. You'd say Fogarty for Ludwig.
3: Yep.
0: That's it. Yeah.
1: The big one, Saligo, for me. You'd look at maybe a Taylor, a Keys, or a Peatling. Does Saligo come back in? Like, there's... Anyway, we're moving too far forward. Let's take our calls. 8223 0000. Love to hear from you. Hello, Johnny.
4: Stephen. Yeah, they got the win and got the whistle. That's all I say. The umpire
1: What, the green whistle?
4: No, not the green one, Stephen. That... they got a goal out of a free they should never ever got him.
1: I know.
4: From a goal. Anyway, they got the win.
1: They did. I thought the umpire's blow accuracy today was good.
0: To be honest, Adelaide have had the rough end of the pineapple a few times in the past, so every now and then you get the good one, that's probably a win.
1: What's the stat?
3: Well, they've conceded more goals from free kicks than any side in the competition.
1: So nearly 1 in 5 of their goals...
3: Yep, 19%.
1: 19% is from an umpire's whistle. Good on you, you blowheads. Hello, Remy.
5: G'day, Roy. How are you, mate?
1: Yeah, I'm happy they got the 4 points, Remy, but that's about it.
5: Yeah, I agree with you, mate. And, saviour for Dawson. Lucky we've got him in the side.
1: Oh, God.
5: Filthy, wasn't happy. But, at the end of the day, a win's a win. And as long as we can get there in September, mate, that's the main thing.
1: Yeah, and Remy, that we've all played, Matty. A win's a win.
2: Yeah.
1: When the season's done and you calculate your wins, you finish on the ladder with a percentage, you're not going to remember that it was wet and it was against Richmond.
3: Yeah.
1: It's just the wins.
3: Yeah.
1: You've won. Mm. And winning a game of AFL is a bloody special thing.
3: Yeah.
1: They're bloody hard to do.
3: Well, and the other thing is we probably have to give some credit to the Tigers. They were desperate.
1: Good,
3: they were really desperate.
1: They were good.
3: And I know they probably lacked the class at times, but a couple of things they did, you know, they just had a crack all night.
1: Well, yeah. well, if Adam Uze or Adam Zzz would have laid in bed last night and said, how do we beat Crows? Well, let's hope it's rainy, wet, miserable, swirly winds, and that'll give us half a chance.
3: Yep.
1: And that's what bloody happened. Hello, Steve.
6: Stephen, what is clear is that the Adelaide Crows cannot deal with expectation. That is what is clear. When they're expected to win and win by a lot, what do? They go into their shells. Now, all this talk about conditions, on the conditions were no good. They beat the filthy Power last year by 97 points when the conditions were no good. And when the conditions were good in the first half, they were nowhere because of the expectation. This is what is clear. They cannot deal with expectation, and until they do, they will never win a final.
1: Steve, look, I'm not going to cut that down because I tell you what, at halftime, what did I say at halftime, guys? This has got a smell of Showdown 60 about it.
3: Yeah.
1: And I can't knock what Steve said. Expectation can get this mob.
0: And we did say at the top of the program, we said, are the Crows going to disrespect the opposition? How do they avoid doing that? Let's get down to the rooms as they celebrate the victory.

0: Crows winners by 9, but just to pick that up again. So the Crows, they had 2 week period here, and they've seen it from a long way out in the fixture. They're playing Essendon and Richmond, the two bottom teams, and as the top four race became available again for the Crows, there was a big talk about those 2 weeks being capitalised on percentage. You can understand if between the years, like you said, Rowie, that might have got to them at one point. They're changing players to rest and manage and doing things. They've got McAndrew going out and things like that. All of a sudden, it's about how much and not how to get the win per se.
1: Yeah, I think internally and as a player, I don't think the guys would have gone down that path in thinking about percentage for from these last 2 weeks. I think, they would have been concentrating on getting the job done. I think you can probably, if you're up at three-quarter time, Sammy, and you're thinking, oh, you know, we're winning well, then you can start thinking a little bit about percentage. But I think any AFL game you come into, you're probably just thinking about getting the win and winning well.
2: And the judgment day will be the finals as to whether they did rest the right players at the right time, pull the right levers to get the right boys in the right spot in form for a month of great football. There's no good us humming and hurrying and percentage and everything now. They've won the two games. They've got Fremantle next week. They'll have a month of football when finals comes that they've got to get it right. And if they don't, judgment day will come to Matty Nix.
3: Yep.
2: No one else. Mm-hmm. M. Nix.
3: I think the past.
2: And if they pulled the right levers now with McAndrew resting and all of that, they're going to be lauded. And if they don't, they're going to be hung, drawn and quartered.
3: No
2: That's
3: doubt.
2: The game we're in, Matty.
1: Yeah, it's a high-pressure environment. And, it's it's a big game, obviously, coming up against Fremantle for the Crows.
4: Huge.
1: And then the finals is going to be massive for them as well.
2: Is it Friday night in Perth?
3: Friday night in Perth.
2: Oh, God, you're just about getting a heat of Lamar and get over there now, wouldn't you? I can't wait for that. Well, Fremantle be reeling because they lost to Melbourne at the MCG.
3: Yep.
2: God. Hello, Dave.
5: How you going, guys? All right?
2: You're right.
3: You're not bad.
5: Yeah, good on you, Tim. I watched the last quarter, and the weather conditions, as they do in football, you know, those sort of conditions, players slip over, fall over, can't control the ball, kick it forward, suck it long, much you can. But I've got to say, 13 free kicks to one the last quarter. Word on Crows, you know what I mean? And the words of Rowie, Crows can get stuck.
2: Oh, good on you, Dave. Did the Crows have 13 free kicks to one?
0: I think that's what our first caller, John, was probably alluding to, that Adelaide had a few looked after in the last quarter. 8223 00 00 is our number.
2: Dave, you rang on Friday. You waited the whole game to get on and say that. I mean, honestly, you little sad sap. You poor little... Your team is 15th, Dave, and you lost by 97 points, you clown. Hello, Ben.
0: We've got Ben G'day. And Josh.
6: G'day, Ben and Josh here.
2: Bill and Ben, the flower pot, Ben. Way you go, you're on air.
6: Yes. No, we're in sunny Mount Crawford Forest at the minute, listening to that on the radio, guys. And
2: jeez.
6: Boy, oh boy, I was about to throw the towel in halfway through that game. Jeez, that was a roller coaster.
2: Wasn't it? Wasn't it? Well, you know what? At the end of the day, they won.
6: Do we go into Freo next week winning that match? Like, you've got to go in. Like, the amount of rested players, the amount of talk that we've heard all week about managing the side, we're in here. To be fair, we're up to our ankles in water at the minute. But to be fair, the amount of talk we've had all week about managing the players, all this, now we're on the end of Freo's loss this week. Jeez, but we have to win it against Freo on Freo or not.
4: Next out.
0: Halfway through. Well, thank you, boys. Enjoy.
2: Do you know what? I'd have more confidence on us beating Freo over there than these sort of games.
0: How incredible is that? You can think that way, isn't it?
2: Yeah.
0: Let's head down to the room. Monique Van Hayden's got a special guest.
7: Thank you very much, Tuggers. I'm here with Zach Taylor. And Zach, you'd have to say it's probably some of the worst conditions you've played in all season, but kicking the goal to secure the win probably makes it all worth it.
8: Yeah, I mean, we've had a couple of wet ones this year, especially at AO. But yeah, they brought the heat all day, Richmond, and credit to them. Happy I got the goal at the end there.
7: Yeah, look, it wasn't the prettiest footy tonight, but you were able to scrap together that win.
8: Yeah, I guess, sometimes the games aren't going to go our way from start to finish. So, we were able to grind it out in the end. Didn't look that great.

0: Ball movement as well coming in, some shallow entries. And they do have some very good players back there, like Broad, Vlosten, and Miller as well, who can take those intercept marks. And, yeah, they probably got the better of us forwards today, but, yeah, that'll be something we'll go into next week with and improve on.
1: Did feel like there was quite a few kicks that went over the forwards' heads tonight. How much did the conditions have to do with that? Was that just a cohesion problem tonight, do you think?
0: Yeah, I think it was a bit of both. It was a bit of cohesion and then, yeah, it was a bit swirly out there and obviously the rain as well. But as us forwards, we need to be better and at least half those contests. So, yeah.
1: Up to you, boys.
2: Milt Croucher here, mate. What's the feel in the rooms after the game, mate? It was a bit of a grind and a bit of an arm wrestle throughout the whole night, but how do you boys feel after getting the job done down there?
0: Yeah, I guess it's the way we won it. It was a hard-fought battle, and, yeah, the boys are pretty happy, but obviously we want to be better than what we probably put out there today, and, yeah, but the boys are up and about.
3: So was it more the conditions in Richmond dragging you down to it, or just the fact that you had to get down and get dirty and win the 4 points? We were nonplussed really in the game. You bought the heat. Everything was right. I think the fact in your mentally, in your head, you think, well, we're top four and they're bottom four. They shouldn't be within a bull's roar. But there's nothing between any game in AFL if you don't bring it.
0: Yeah, I guess it was a bit like that, Rowie. I feel like we did bring the contest a bit throughout the whole game. We matched it with them, but I'll give credit to Richmond. I reckon they were very good in that space, and yeah, they challenged us big time and made it hard for us to move the ball as well. I thought we struggled to move the ball. I know the conditions were wet in that, but yeah, we struggled to move the ball forward.
3: We did. God, your skipper, he took that mark in the first half to give us a goal to steady us. He goes as the plus one in defence, holds us up through the midfield. We're very reliant on him, aren't we?
0: Oh, man, we got to help him out a bit, don't we? He's unreal, though. He's an absolute inspiration to the team. And the way he plays, hopefully he can bring us some finals footy and some wins at the end of the day. But us boys as well need to help him out. I thought Ranks tonight as well.
3: Wasn't he?
0: Was bloody unreal. So, yeah, us boys need to help them out. We can't just expect them to play how they do every week and get us over the line. So, yeah, we need to help them.
3: Have you been in the room yet and spoken to Nixie? Or what was the theme of the messaging during the breaks?
0: Yeah, we haven't seen Nixie yet. We haven't had our team meeting yet. But, yeah, it was a bit of frustration, I reckon, the way we were playing. And, yeah, we just weren't playing the way we wanted to. And I think that came down to a bit of that contest stuff. And, yeah, I don't know if it was the conditions or what it was, but, yeah, we need to be better in that aspect and can't wait till quarter time, half time to sort of get going.
3: Does expectation get us? We're top four, they're bottom four at home. There's 50,000. We need to win. We've rested players. We should have smoked them. Forget the conditions. Expectation, it's an evil word, that one, for our team, I think, in some respects.
0: Yeah, I guess, like, we can't expect to win every game. And and when it's against a side like Richmond, who probably haven't played their best footy this year, I don't think we really look into it that much. I just give credit to them. They brought it to us today, and I think that's what happens at AFL these days. Every team can match it with each other. So
3: yeah, spot on.
0: Yeah, obviously we need to be a bit better going forward, and we will.
4: And Zach, your kick, I mean, I know Mon asked you after the game briefly there, but what a moment for you to be able to get that in that moment. Were you confident you had the distance? Because it was a huge time to step up and just ice the game and give you that little bit of a buffer.
0: Yeah, I was a bit confident at that distance, but the weather sort of maybe I didn't have it with the waterlogged footy and that, but yeah, got every bit of it, and luckily it faded in.
4: That was a great goal, mate, so well done. Massive win. You've got to recover well now.
3: Well,
4: 3-0 Friday night's going to be huge, so we can't wait for it. Good luck, and hopefully the 4 points coming up over in the West.
0: Thanks, gents. Thanks for having me.
5: Oh, brilliant to have him. So, Zach Taylor joining us on 5AA Footy. Your calls, 8223-0000. Let's get him on the air. If you've got some passionate thoughts on the back of the game, if you're just leaving, you're heading across the bridge, you're jumping on the bus or the train, you've just watched from home, we'll get on the phone. We'd love your thoughts on 5AA Footy before we are out tonight. Crows winners by 9 points. If you're just joining us, Adelaide 9-9-63, Richmond 7-12-54. Let's head to WA. G'day, Troy.
6: How are you, mate? You good?
3: Oh, God, that's a squeaky voice.
6: Well, I'm not telling you what I'm doing. Hey, Rowie, I am a clown.
3: You've been sucking on a helium balloon.

0: and Troy.
1: No, I make home brew, and it's Cooper's Lager. So I'm blaming you bloody South Australians for
0: good on you.
1: Producing the high-spirited beers. Hey, Rowie and boys.
0: Yes.
1: I am a clown, Rowie. We all know that, but I entitled that. Two things. Now, it didn't happen in the last quarter. Now, I listen to football by myself, by choice. And the high kick boys, am I being, is it an imagination that they're really high? Or it wasn't in the last quarter. And, boys, for next week, if you want to bring on Wharfy time, you have to be close to the Dockers, because when the Dockers get a little behind in the last about 5 minutes left, how comes out from Bond? Yeah.
0: Good on you, Troy. Was it true that their hierarchy, if you like, Fremantle's, applied to the AFL or question whether or not that they could do Wharfy time in the grand final?
2: I think that's what's been reported.
0: That could not be
2: I think
0: true.
2: That's what's been reported. Imagine that, though. Does it quite have the same effect when there's only 20,000 Freo fans at the MCG with 80,000 corporates and other supporters? I don't know about that, but
0: I went to that Freo grand final. Remember they used to do the Freo?
2: Yeah, the Purple Haze.
0: The Purple Haze.
2: Yeah.
0: They can get it going. Oh, God, can't wait for next Friday. Hello, Cameron.
3: And then we'll boot up.
4: Hey, Rory, how are you? You good?
0: Yeah, we're all good, Cam.
4: Are you happy with tonight's result?
0: 4 points in the tin tank, son.
4: That's it. Good man. I thought Rob played great tonight. What do you think?
0: He was good. Did you hear his first possession, that mark? The crowd really applauded him,
5: didn't
0: he?
5: He clung a few good ones, didn't he? I reckon five or six marks tonight.
0: What's your message, Cam?
4: My message is, I think we have to book the bus right now to Melbourne. What do you think?
2: Oh, he's gone early.
0: What's he saying?
2: Melbourne.
0: He's taking the P155. I've parked the bus. I'm like soccer. I'm like the world game. I'm going to park the bus.
5: You're just going to hold for now.
0: Well, I'm with Matty and Campo. Nothing means anything other than the finals from here.
5: Yep.
0: And they've rested players. They've done this. They've planned. They learnt from last year. They didn't win a quarter. All those sort of things. You know, straight sets, all that crap. They've got an opportunity now to finish as high as they can in that top six. They're just at their sixth, the fifth now.
5: Fifth. They're point
0: percentage
5: two.
0: Just behind Brisbane.
5: 0.2%. So
0: that's when the judgment day will come. I've called it judgment day.
5: Yeah, I think for Matthew Nixon, I think for the Crows, anything short of winning a final is a fail. They have to win a final to be anything near a pass mark.
6: Yeah, agreed.
5: That's fair.
0: God, a guillotine will come down if they don't win a quarter in a final.
5: Correct. Well, yeah, or a game in a final. Mm. They have to win.
2: Riley O'Brien, for those who are interested, 5 marks around the ground today, 5 tackles, 35 hit-outs, 11 touches. Hey, seriously serviceable. It fitted straight back into the team.
6: Yeah, I thought his first half, when it was dry conditions, he marked the ball really well around the ground. Yeah. Probably better than McAndrew has throughout this season, but unfortunately for Rob, it's that centre bounce rule that's probably hurt him more than anyone in the comp, hasn't it?
0: They won't send a square butt. He had some good connections.
6: Yep.
0: The thing is McAndrew's in front of him. Sadly, that's AFL.
5: Yep.
0: McAndrew in, Rob out.
5: And you touched on it, right? Fogarty comes back next week, so that'll be a really welcome addition.
0: Ludwig
5: goes out, you would think.
2: Miller are far off? Is he far off?
0: He's still two weeks away.
5: I would think, and you probably...
0: I don't think he'll be back till the first final.
2: Maybe.
5: And you wouldn't risk him on the kite to the west, would you? A long flight like that.
0: Oh, well, it's not so much that. Your hammy's either right or it's not. It's the third one he's had.
5: Yep.
0: So I think we'll see him the first week of the finals. Let's go to Flagstaff Hill. Hello, Matt.
7: Hello, Roy. Firstly, I'll have what Troy's having, because obviously over in WA.
0: Yeah, a bit of helium.
7: Different people are aware of it, mate. just a couple of points. I wouldn't mind having some adult conversations and just make a couple of points. I wouldn't mind your thoughts. Rob, cool we had to play tonight, but we had to do because McAndrew will be bashed up by Mercurius. I'd like to see some numbers on how many times they grab the ball or has a mark and the players roll back because I know he doesn't attack. That's the first one. A couple of them. Our midfields, Berry, Peatling, Dawson, it was 50-50. It wasn't until Paul Curtin and Rankin in the midfield, we actually started changing the game. And three final ones, which would be quite funny for you. Last week, I tried a call. I've never seen anyone as hungry as Kevin, apart from Kevin Bartlett, but we had Kevin Bartlett. And I wouldn't mind Miller in the midfield, and are we up to 2, 3, 4, 5, or 6 Geelong missteps this year?
0: Maddie? Oh. There was a bit in that.
2: Yeah. First time Kevin Bartlett's been brought up in our post-game this year.
6: Kevin, I sort of missed too. Who do you refer to as hungry like Kevin Bartlett?
0: Well, he sounded like he had a mouthful of marbles.
6: Oh, I didn't get a heap of that, no.
0: Sorry, so someone was hungry. hungry hippo.
5: Wasn't Keyes, was it?
0: He's better.
5: Yeah, Keyes was good. Yeah. A couple of good pass-offs. I'm not sure who.
0: Yeah, well, we're sorry. The line was a little bit
5: muffly.
0: Roughly.
5: Yeah. Sounded like it was...
2: We'll get to you next time, Matty.
0: Yeah, thanks, Matty. Good call. Well, it wasn't, but anyway.
2: hungry hippo.
0: Hello, Ian.
8: Good evening, boys. Two things. If Collingwood lose or win tomorrow, where would they end up on the ladder? Do you know roughly?
0: Well, they'll be in the wild card draw. That's what we do know.
8: Yeah, that's what I thought.
2: So they'll go to 50 points. They'll jump to 8.
5: If they win,
8: yeah, it's going to be an interesting game tomorrow afternoon. And the other thing is, who won the coin toss? I missed it.
2: Don't know.
0: Maybe care factor, Neil. What's that got to do with the price of eggs?
8: Some people like me always interested when I watch the games. I like to know who won the coin toss and see if the home team wins or loses. That's all. You know what I mean?
0: Okay. I'll get you. Yeah. No. Sorry. So if anybody knows the answer to that, because it's very important, 8223 0000. Thank you. Hello, Andrew.
9: Yeah. G'day, fellas. How you going? All right.
0: You're on air.
9: Yep. I reckon that. Congratulations on your win. I reckon there are two factors that I didn't like in the game. Number one is that stupid knee rule. The poor guy that really wants the ball goes for the ball and someone trips over him. That is crap.
0: And that's the Alex Neil-Bullen one you're saying? The Alex Neil-Bullen one where he got the free?
2: Sliding below.
9: Yeah.
0: I agree with that.
9: There was a couple of them. And it's just a stupid rule. Full stop. And the other one is you guys are lucky. They got Lynch playing for him.
5: Yeah, he missed a few chances, didn't he?
2: Three.
5: Yeah.
0: 3 points he kicked.
5: Yep. And the free kicks, by the way, 26 to 17 in favour of the Crows in the end.
0: Okay.
2: Mm. Matty Crouch, what do you think of the sliding below the knees rule? Is it fair for the bloke who's trying to win the ball?
6: Because the idea of the rule is so that you don't slide in and cause injury and break legs. I think that's the idea. But I think there has to be a feel for the umpires in these conditions when guys and bodies are sliding in.
5: Mm.
6: It's easy. It happens pretty quickly, and it's sometimes I don't think they're there. But I thought the Neil-Bullen one was there. There's a couple tonight where I didn't think they were, but I think it is protecting the player.
2: Back to your calls. Kazza has called in. G'day, Kaz.
10: Hello. How are you?
2: We're well.
10: Oh, that's good. So we're talking about footy, hey.
5: Yes.
10: Well, my husband really wants to know, like, why isn't Rowie commentating,
2: He's busted his larynx.
0: Kaz has had too many Chardonnays. No. Well, the truth of the matter is we've got Rennie and Tuggers, and they did a fantastic job. My voice as a 60-year-old's not strong enough, and the youngies are coming through, Kaz, and and they're better. Couple too many Kazzes.
2: Yeah, she might have had a couple too many as well. G'day, Shane.
11: Hey guys, how you going?
2: We're good.
11: Can you hear me here? Or I'm
2: yeah, we can, Shane.
0: Yeah, we got you, buddy.
11: So, firstly, good call, guys. Rennie, good call there.
5: Thanks, Shane.
11: Secondly, I don't want to bag any players in that, but Zach Taylor, how's he? I know he kicked the winning goal, but how's he still getting a game every week, to be honest?
0: He does what they say, play the role. Don't look at his raw numbers. He does cover.
11: It's a small man game today.
0: Yeah. Yeah, well, I thought he was better than Rochelle. I think what it's going to come down to, one of Keyes, Peatling, Soligo or Taylor are going to have to miss out.
5: Mm.
0: So pick a winner. Yep. Now next week, I want that to be in a fan's eyes. I don't know what the club's planning. A full dress rehearsal. Fremantle over there. Yeah. The likelihood is you're going to have to play him over there.
5: Well,
0: you've been building for this. Yeah. I've had this game in the back of my head for quite some time. Since the bye, there was the two games, wasn't there? There's this game. What was the other big one that I was interested
5: Sydney.
0: In? Sydney.
5: Oh, which they won.
0: Yes. Which they won.
5: Yep. But then they obviously lost to Collingwood. But this one, I mean, if they're going to make top four, they just have to win. And if they lose, they're probably going to finish seventh.
2: But they say you say full dress rehearsal. Do the Crows even know within the four walls what their best 22 looks like yet? Yeah. And in what formation? Yep. I don't know they do.
0: Well, if they don't, they're clowns.
2: That's the worry with two rounds to go. Well, do they know?
0: Well, I think they'd have to.
2: They had to swap it up with the second ruck and, yeah. and Dan Curtin and stuff just the last couple of weeks.
6: In fairness to the Crows, there's been a lot of injuries and guys have missed a bit of footy this year, so they've had to juggle it around a little bit. But it's going to be a fascinating selection this week for me. That'll give us a bit of a tale of what path they're going down. I reckon like we'll find a fair bit out who they're going to go for because at the moment, it feels like there's a group of probably 26 players, probably 28 players who are in that mix, but they haven't really nailed each role at the moment. So it'll be fascinating this week.
0: And the other positive is there are players that can do as equally as good as the blokes that are in there.
6: Yeah.
0: So that depth that we're always worried about.
5: Well, we think Ludwig will come out, but I wonder about Oscar Ryan. He's probably got a stronger case. Does he hold his spot? I'm not sure.
2: He's been impressive, though. He has given a bit. Who would you say is teetering on the edge either way, Matt? Who's close to coming back in and who would you say is close to going out?
6: Nane Kervis went out tonight.
5: Of course.
6: Yeah, I think he's one of...
5: So maybe him for Ryan?
6: Yeah, I think he's
0: in front of Ryan.
6: Yeah,
5: definitely.
6: Well, Hinge is coming back from injury, isn't he? He's coming back. So
2: He'll play tomorrow.
6: If he gets himself right come the end of the year, I think he's still probably within their best 23 as well. Yep. Hinge.
0: Miller is out.
6: Yep.
5: Need him back.
6: Fogarty's coming back.
2: And then Borlase, Nick Murray have just had injuries, so they're out of the defensive lineup. Do you pick one of those and who would
6: be? I think you have to play two key. I think Borlase is sound of ahead of Murray to me at the moment in the coaching group. So I think he'll come back in, especially Freo. They've got a few.
0: They've got three tools.
6: Key tools. So I think he'll come back in if he's right to go.
5: It's a potent forward line, isn't it, with Tracy, Amos, and Boss. And their midfield role, as you know, is just unbelievable.
0: That's the area that worries me.
5: Yeah, that is going to be tough. And coming off a loss as well, they're going to want to be back in winning form.
0: We'll have a good cider as to how we're going to go.
5: Huge cider.
0: Fremantle in Perth next Friday night.
5: Bring it on.
0: We're on Broadway.
5: Yep.
0: Oh, this is it. God, bring it on.
2: Yeah, the bright lights are starting to arrive. Crows winners by 9 points in a very tense and wet encounter at Adelaide Oval on Saturday Night Football. We'll be back with the awards with Matt Crouch on the other side of this.
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19: 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An important 4 points. They've almost escaped them here on a Saturday night, but they get over Richmond by 9 points. 9-9-63 the Crows. Richmond 7-12-54.
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6: Yeah, it's handy for the Crows because they've had a few injuries this year. So I think Josh Rochelle went off at one point. But
2: got one in the knackers?
6: Yeah, got one, but he's right.
2: He's all good.
0: I reckon when he landed on his tummy, he got the frank before the beans, but then the bloke came through with his boot right between his legs, and the two top studs might have just split one of his seeds.
2: Oh, yeah. Okay. That's graphic. That's graphic.
0: Well, who was that? Hayden Bunton Jr. that happened?
5: Yeah.
2: Not pretty.
0: Like his knucker was out of the...
2: All right. Let's get to our goal of the day. Thanks to Beetroot Eyes. Real custom.
0: Hey.
2: Who kicked the best goal tonight, Matt?
6: I love Callow Key's goal, Sammy, in that third quarter.
0: Yes.
6: Class finish, wasn't it? He's been...
0: he's class.
6: He's starting to look good for the Crows, too, in the last few weeks, and that was a super goal.
2: That turned the game. Richmond were up 13 at that point, and it got him right back in the contest. Started a run of four goals. Good choice.
0: Yeah. But that's what he does. Did you watch him in those grand finals?
6: Yeah, he's a good player.
0: He's one of those blokes, if you want to rely on someone to kick a goal, you got Rankin now and you got Archie.
6: Yeah.
0: Maybe Rochelle you'd pop in there as well.
5: Yep.
0: Blokes that can just get it done.
2: Yeah, that's the cream on top. Brisbane have 10 of them. That's why they've won two flags in a row. Crows
0: Another one. Dawson, there's four.
2: There you go, there's another. Yeah. You want to keep building those names. So let's get our mark of the night.
6: Yeah, and that went to Dawson. I thought there wasn't a massive night for overhead marking tonight, but Dawson was able to take a really nice mark in the goal square and probably judged it really well and went back and slotted it, and he had a super night too.
2: Excellent work. Our 3-2-1 votes of the night, all thanks to Unique Homestyle Foods.
0: The first two are easy. It's just what order you put them in.
6: Yeah, they're pretty easy. I've seen on Twitter it was the highest ranked game of the Crows player ever, and that was Isaac Rankin.
2: Wow.
6: So it went past Mark Rusciuto. He's my three votes. He had 11 clearances, 795 metres gained, a goal, and he was probably the difference tonight in terms of class, and he had a super game.
0: There's a dickhead that does a drive show in the afternoon from 4 to 6:30 with a bloke called Tim Jennifer.
2: Oh, yeah.
0: Who said once on air, I want him just to stay forward. I don't think he's a midfielder. Well, what a dickhead.
5: I think he had 231.
0: He shoved it right up my...
2: Didn't you say earlier he was going to win a Brownlow one day? Is that another one you said?
0: Yeah, I might have done that.
2: Okay, all right.
5: 231 Supercoach points for Rankin.
0: I prefaced that to John Longmire by saying if you played him in the midfield.
2: In the midfield,
0: the very next draft, he was traded to the Crows. Matty.
6: Oh, sorry. Yep. So two votes went to Dawson. He was super. Right. 35 possessions, kicked a goal. Just went back and owned that game. He was a massive performer tonight. And the one vote I touched on him before for his goal was Callum Archie. I just loved the big moments that he had tonight. I thought he ended up with two goals, one. He had five score involvements. And he's one, I think, for the Crows going forward into finals. If he can have a big impact, I think it's going to go a long way for the Crows.
0: I thought honourable mention to Cummings in the first half.
5: Yeah, really strong.
0: Yeah, he got that goal.
6: Yeah.
0: But no, I think Matty Crouch nailed that.
2: Well done, Matt.
6: Thanks, boys.
5: Smashed it.
2: Yep. As always, BOG, Matty Crouch, and our core team. Brilliant work, mate.
0: Matty, about time.
2: He's ramping up the finals as we want him to. Hey, Tommy, great job tonight,
5: good
2: mate.
5: Good Tuggers. Well done, boys.
2: Excellent work.
5: Well
2: done, good job. Matty Crouch, cheers. Lyndon out the back. Sam Daddo doing some great stuff in the studio. And, of course, Monique braving the elements all the way through the night. It's been a pleasure bringing you the game on a Saturday night. Tune in tomorrow, Sunday, Roast with more reaction and calls. It's Richmond that went down to the Crows by 9 points in the end, and this is how it unfolded. For Adelaide's first goal of the night, he's been some great form. Tex Walker steps inside the 50, and that trusty right boot goes to work yet again. He's kicked the first for the Crows.
5: Comes in and makes no mistake. So Lafau with his first and the Tigers' first. Margin back to a point. Lafau up against the boundary, almost on the point in the 50. Kick on its way. I reckon he's got it. What a magnificent goal from Lafau. He's got two, and Richmond hit the front right on quarter time.
2: Now coming, standing start, 45 metres, can hook it right to left. He's on the goal sheet as well. And Isaac Cumming puts the Crows back in control.
5: So Braden Cook is probably 40 metres out, a sharp angle, about 10 metres into the boundary line, kicks on its way, just like an arrow that one, straight over the goal umpire's head. He's got his first, and Adelaide much more efficient, their second goal for the term. Lovely mark there from the captain. He'll have a shot, and you would think a mere formality. Captain Fantastic comes in and he pops it through for his first. And the margin out to a game-high 12 points.
2: Seth Campbell directly in front, chooses to snap very hurriedly. He puts it through. He's got a goal. No one actually attempted the mark it, and instead Campbell. Can he dribble it in? He can. Checkside kick from 40 metres out. The Tigers are in front by a goal.
5: He comes in, Campbell, and he has split the middle. He's got three, and Richmond are going away with it. They can smell a massive upset. 13-point margin. Richmond in control.
2: Archie from outside 50. No way! That's why you're bringing a champion. Big time goal for the Adelaide Crows. And Cal Archie stands up when they needed him most.
5: Rankin, brilliant crumb, brilliant goal. There's your class. That's what they needed. Two in a row for the Crows. So Archie, he comes in and the Crows are in front. Three in a row. And Calamarchi having a really meaningful impact. He's going to be brought right to the top of the square. He would have been 60 from home. Instead, he's right there to pop it through. He's got two, and the Crows are out to a 10-point lead.
2: Check side from Hugo Ralph-Smith. Oh, boy, this game is on. He's kicked the goal from the forward pocket. Richmond are well and truly alive in this contest.
5: Goal here would be huge. Taylor, he's going to have a shot. He comes in, not sure if it's going to get there. It is. Just had the carry. And is that the moment that wins the game for the Crows?
2: And the Adelaide Crows will get the points. An important 4 points. They almost escaped them here on a Saturday night, but they get over Richmond by 9 points. 9-9-63 the Crows, Richmond 7-12-54.
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26: It's a Saturday night with Andrew Rymer. Thank you very much, 5AA commentary team. We have got open line talk back right up until midnight tonight, so just over 1.5 hours. And the number to ring, you can speak to Doug first. He is here tonight to take your calls, 8223 0000. The text line is 0448 08 1395. Ring me, talk to me, tell me what's on your mind. It doesn't matter where you are listening, whether you're here in Adelaide, whether you're around South Australia, listening in the country somewhere, around the country, or it could be interstate, it could be overseas, wherever you are, feel free to be interactive and call me. Now, I don't have to really tell you that it's pretty bleak out there, the weather. It's been coming down for quite a few hours now, and we're going to have a lot more rain, not only tonight, but tomorrow as well, by the sounds of it. At the moment, it's 13.3 degrees, but it feels like 11.5. I was expecting it to feel a lot more colder when I came in today, but not so. It sort of wasn't too bad at all. But how's the weather affecting you where you are? If you're on the roads at the moment, do take care, drive to conditions, etc. Make sure your lights are on. But if you see anything we need to be aware of, you want to make people aware of on the roads or elsewhere, call in and tell us, okay? Because it would be greatly appreciated so people get a bit of an indication just what's happening when it comes to the weather, the rain, any damage that's being done, etc. Now, we're expecting anything between 3 and 10 mils of rain, and having a look at the forecast for tomorrow, it's got to get down to 12 overnight with a top of 15. It's going to be cloudy, very high chance of rain, the chance of a thunderstorm in the late morning. Monday, showers easing 15, minimum temperature of 9 degrees. A very high chance of showers, most likely in the morning as well. Then on Tuesday, 8 degrees, the overnight low with a top of 16. Showers increasing, a very high chance of showers, most likely in the afternoon and evening. Then on Wednesday, 15 degrees, minimum temperature of 8. Very high chance of showers, most likely in the morning. Thursday, the 13th of August, 16, the forecast stop, minimum temperature 10 degrees, medium chance of showers. Friday, possible showers 16, overnight low 9, partly cloudy, medium chance of showers, becoming cloudy on Saturday with a very high chance of rain. Of no rain, sorry, a very high chance of no rain, the Bureau was saying. And as I say, a top of 16, minimum temperature of 9 degrees. So there's the week ahead of you. It's going to be an interesting one. There's no doubt about that. Now, just having a look at Adelaide Emergency Departments at the moment, hopefully you don't need to use our Adelaide Emergency Departments or call an ambulance this evening. But I can tell you, up until a moment ago, they were all at critical level. But now that's just been updated. The Royal Adelaide is very busy. So is the Flinders. Lower McEwen's at critical. The Queen Elizabeth is at critical. So is Norlunga, Modbury, and the Women's and Children's. They are all critical. So it's a very, very busy night in our Adelaide hospitals, as you would probably expect. Cross-Lotto numbers have come out. I'll give them to you very shortly. If you have a across Lotto Ticket, you'll be interested to know that there was one winner of Division 1 here in South Australia. That is right. One winner here in South Australia, two winners nationally, and the Division 1 prize money was $3,164,474.87. I will give that to you very shortly. And today, just so you know, in case you're wondering, I only just got a text from Paul who says, Andrew, it's crazy rain, but not cold in Burton. Thanks very much, Paul. Great to hear. And it has been coming down very heavily. Absolutely, which is good. Have you seen pictures about what's happening over in the UK at the moment? Have you seen that, Doug? Oh, it's horrible. I was watching the news tonight, and there's drought. You've got normally lush fields, green, as you'd expect in the UK. They are brown, dried out. The cows over there are producing about 30% less milk because they're not eating enough, and it's just too hot for them. The farmers, there was one potato farmer over, I think it was in Warwickshire, he was saying on the news tonight that he's got a whole crop. He supplies potatoes to fish and chip shops right across the UK, and his whole paddock, he's not going to have any crops at all this year because the drought is so bad in the UK. If you've just returned from the UK, tell me what you've seen over there. I'd be very interested to hear. Gee, the world's really upside down, isn't it? Here we are getting all this rain, when we know Australia, well, famous for its hot weather, dry weather, etc. And yet the UK, known for its rain, is having a drought. It's very strange times we're living in. Now, if you are a cat owner or a cat lover, you'll be interested to know that it's International Cat Day. It is a full 24 hours of recognition and veneration for one of humanity's oldest and most beloved pets, the cat. If they could lower themselves to have a conversation with a mere human, any cat would probably say that every day should be a day for celebrating cats all over the world, according to International Cat Day. So interesting history too, International Cat Day timeline. 3000 BC, cats were allowed indoors by ancient Egyptians. 1919, Felix the Cat became a star. 1982, Cats the Musical opened on Broadway. 2002, first International Cat Day was celebrated. And then International Cat Care takes on International Cat Day in 2020. So if you own a cat, are you a cat person, Doug? You are. Doug's a cat person. I prefer dogs. Dogs, I don't know. Dogs just, they're friendlier. They're more interactive. They show you that they love you. They care for you, whereas cats couldn't give a damn about you most of the time, unless they're hungry. And even then, they wouldn't really care about you at all. Leighton's over in the Philippines. He says, as much as I would like to, I won't call in due to not so much the Wi-Fi this time, but the heavy rain slamming on the roof and thunderstorms we're having tonight. As we have through the day up until 6 p.m., 7:30 Adelaide time, I've recorded 72 millimetres since 6 a.m. It's now into the monsoon season up here, with a typhoon bypassing the top end above the Philippines and another in Okinawa. It's drawing very heavy rains over the Philippines. Early this morning, as per images, we received an emergency alert regarding heavy rains, orange code, and then this afternoon another alert. Red this time for serious flooding and damage. Just in, another red alert at 9:45 your time. Hello to all and have a great night. Thank you very much, Leighton, for your message. It is good to hear from you. I'll give you the Cross Lotto numbers now. So I hope you got a pen and paper ready. I hope you had time to go get a pen and paper. The winning numbers are draw number 4,701, 28, 33, 6, 22, 36, and 26. Your supplementary numbers are 32 and 12. So 28, 33, 6, 22, 36, and 26. Your supplementary numbers 32 and 12. Hope you had some luck tonight. You won the lottery. so you can go and live your best dreams, go and live your best life, whatever you decide it to be. And I suppose if you win the lottery, if you win over $3 million, you can pretty much choose the life you want to live, can't you? Now, also, I wanted to tell you, when it comes to outages, we've got a few outages happening around the place. We've got three, in fact. I'd say the rain has something to do with that. Oh, well, having said that, at Burton and Dyrek, there's been a vehicle incident. So there's an outage in Burton and Dyrek affecting 30 SA Power Networks customers. That'll be off till around about 3 o'clock tomorrow morning. At Paraka, there's an underground cable fault. 15 affected there. Crews are working to restore power, hopefully back on by midnight tonight. And then further up in the hills, up at Upper Sturt, we got 28 SA Power Networks customers without power there in Upper Sturt till around about 3:30 tomorrow morning. So that's the situation. I was actually expecting it to be a lot worse with the heavy rain, etc. But that's not too bad. 73 customers without power on your Saturday night. Get on the phones, ring me, talk to me. 8223 0000 is my interactive number. And the text line is 0448 08 1395. Andrew Ryber till midnight tonight.
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26: The number to ring to be interactive is 8223 0000, and the text line is 0448 08 1395. Today is August the 8th, and it's the final day of Missing Persons Week. And I've been reading up a bit on Missing Persons Week, and it's been a regular focus when it comes to social media and my Facebook feed in particular. Coming up, there's the Leave a Light On Foundation posting a lot of photos of people who are missing, not just here in South Australia, but around the country as well. And it is very sobering to have a look at all the different faces, the different ages, the different people who have gone missing over the years. As I say, not just here in South Australia, but around the country as well. And here in South Australia, apparently, there are approximately 38,000 missing persons reports received by police every year, with about 2,600 individuals missing for more than 3 months. And SAPOL responds to around 5,000 missing persons reports annually, with a focus on locating missing individuals. So recent statistics apparently indicate a decrease in missing persons reports in 2025, but the issue obviously still remains significant. And my heart really goes out to the families of the loved ones who have gone missing. It'd be a horrible thing for any family to go through and to endure, and the torment, the anguish that they must feel is unimaginable, and I really do feel for them. There's no doubt about that. But if you can help when it comes to solving missing persons reports, and please, if you know anything about anybody that's missing, you can give police advice, bring some sort of closure, if you like, to the families of those missing people. It would be greatly appreciated, I'm sure, by everybody. Christine's at Davern Park. Good evening, Christine. How are you tonight?
18: Yeah, I'm better today. Thank you.
26: You're better today? That's good.
18: Yep.
26: Yeah.
18: Talk about weather.
26: The weather? Yeah, we can talk about the weather.
18: Well, my Foxtel went down. I wanted to watch the National Park. Jellystone National Park is supposed to be completely dead. And I reckon there's reactions there and those ponds that pour out steam, and the volcano is grumpy, and I reckon the national park is completely dead. It was the most beautiful park in America. Did you happen to watch it, or did anyone watch it to say yes?
26: I can't say I watched it. No, I didn't. No.
18: Yeah, I wanted to, but my Foxtel went down for 10 days. You were talking about England. There was a drought 10 years ago in England. There was not a blade of grass anywhere.
26: Yeah.
18: Were you there at the time that England was in that drought as well?
26: No, I wasn't. No, I wasn't. Right. No, I wasn't in England 10 years ago. I was over there 3 years ago. For my 59th birthday, but we just stayed in London. We just hung around London.
18: So I just remember you all being in the phone box. They took a photograph or something.
26: Oh, yes.
18: Facebook. And you were talking about England and Ireland is in drought as well. Oh, I've been watching the oceans.
26: Yes.
18: And there's a part in Thailand and Laos and somewhere else, all the fish are steamed and they're not allowed to eat the fish or use the water for irrigation. That was about 18 months ago. But everything they catch is pre-cooked and they don't know what's causing it. So the plates are either leaking sulfur or heat and nothing's alive and all the kelp everywhere in the fjords of Netherlands, Alaska, somewhere else, and there was big trouble in New Zealand. Something burst and all their pure water is contaminated now. Mm. They sent Australians there to repair the plug and hopefully a decade the water will be pristine again. But at the moment it's just sewage. Which is very sad because it was the most special ponds.
26: Well, I mean, you're talking about overseas, Christine. What about us here in South Australia? When we've just had to endure the damage that was done by the algal bloom, and now we've got the bird flu happening. And as South Australia has been hardest hit when it comes to the bird flu, it's going to affect the Royal Adelaide Show. It's affecting the country shows as well. So I think we are environmentally we're doing it really tough here in South Australia.
18: Yes, but I'm just talking about all the pristine waters that nothing could get to.
26: Mm-hmm.
18: And they have been violated and they're completely destroyed in New Zealand. And they're trying to work out if it's that thing that's leaking in our area that's causing all this trouble or whatever else happened in New Zealand. I mean, they had about 11 pristine riverways or what do you call it, catchments.
26: Mm-hmm.
18: They're completely destroyed. There's not one pure water there to drink. So we're not in that position yet. I told people, are they testing the waters here in SA all over the catchments just in case? And my cold case, I was watching the boy today until he faded away. What's his name? Oh, God. Mark. Haynes, he was 18 when he was murdered.
26: Right, yes.
18: Do you think your friends are what listening?
26: My friends.
18: Cold cases? The policemen and whatever they are.
26: Right.
18: Reporters. What are they called? They're on every week.
26: Yeah.
18: Yeah, the person that killed Jeremy and Caroline's dogs, he died somehow and they went on and on and on about it, and they were bringing the son in, and I thought, poor Jeremy and Caroline, he murdered their dogs when they killed the goats, but he had no right to do that. He should have just put them in a closure and got Jeremy and Caroline to come and get them, because dogs kill. It's just in their nature to hunt and hunt down, especially hunting animals, which are little Jack Russells. But my cold case is that boy. Was that man that killed Peter Falcone, wasn't he said he was in WA?
26: Yeah, he's...
18: When he was doing something?
26: He's died.
18: I know that, but I thought he might have been the one that killed the little lad that was only 18 on the railway track.
26: We'll never know.
18: And I just thought if he was there at that time, he was just a kid like Peter Falcone that had beautiful smiles. You know, would you like a lift? And he never got home to his family.
26: That wasn't just Peter Falcone.
18: 38 years ago.
26: Peter Falcone apparently, allegedly was murdered.
18: Yes, and I was Stoney.
26: His wife, well, his partner got away. Yeah, Joanne Lynch.
18: Yes, he was Stoney. He was 18. He was found on a railway track in WA, and I thought this man was in WA.
26: Yeah.
18: Maybe he did it. And I just thought if your friends are listening and they might be able to track things.
26: Thank you for that, Christine. Christine, you have a lovely night. Stay dry.
18: Yeah, you too.
26: Thank you very much. Okay. All right, we've got a few texts coming in, which is great. Leighton is a long-time contributor from Japan. He also contributes from the Philippines now. Stephen Ripp, who is the Deputy Mayor of Town of Walkerville, says, hi, Andrew. Tonight for the Crows is a write-off. They still got the win and the 4 points in very wet conditions. Wet conditions like tonight can definitely even up any game. Absolutely. It's a great leveller, the weather. There's no doubt about that. Thank you very much for that, Stephen. Good to hear from you. What else we got here? M says, yes, Andrew, regarding the drought, the Danube uncovered many vessels in existence of remnants of life, including Bulgaria, parts of once Yugoslavia. Thank you very much for that. Apparently the Danube, the Rhine, the Rhone, their levels have dropped by about 30%. Have you been overseas on one of those lovely river cruises? What was your experience? I would love to hear from you as to first-hand experience about what it's like over there when you look at those major rivers down 30%. It's just, it beggars belief, it really does. And I think it's in, where is it? In France? They're having to use explosives to change the course of the river in order to get their nuclear power sites water to cool them down. So that's how dire the situation is over there. It's remarkable. Remarkable times we're living in. Got a text here from somebody who hates One Nation, no name. Hi, Andrew. Genuine challenge for any One Nation supporter. Give me one solid, specific reason why I should vote for Pauline Hanson and One Nation. Not because they tell it like it is, not because they're standing up for Australians, and not another rant about migrants. What actual policy or achievement would make me think, yep, that's why they deserve my vote? I'm genuinely interested to hear one. Well, to the person who hates One Nation and has no name, I will give you one good reason to vote for Pauline Hanson. And that would be Anthony Albanese. Another one says, we have good power without a battery. Paul wants to know, did the Cinderella's team do exit cleaning? The answer to that, Paul, is yes. They have 15 exit cleaning teams available. So they definitely do. So give them a call. Another text says, where are the Beaumonts? Yeah, if only we knew. Max says, hello there. I'm the owner of the Kleenex Company, and I'd like to sponsor your new weekly segment on 5AA, Ken's Hissy Fits. On behalf of Ken, we have a special box of Kleenex. They're called the Cry Me a River Tissues, and they're tearproof. So in honor of Ken. All right. Thank you for your texts. Keep those texts coming in. 0448 08 1395, and the number to ring is 8223 0000. Sean says, have you tried the massage chair yet, Andrew? I've been hearing people mention it on air all week. No, I haven't. Yes, thank you, Rodney. Thank you. And another one says, Sean Fuster is the reporter on 5AA. That's who Christine was talking about. Thank you for clarifying that. All right, yeah, keep those calls coming in, 8223 0000.
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6: And ironically, it's only 4 minutes to 11. I say ironically because the commercial then, just a moment ago, was talking about it's 11 o'clock on a Saturday night, the power is out. We have three power outages, I've mentioned, but only 73 SA Power Networks customers affected. So it's not a bad kind of a night out there at the moment. My interactive number is 8223-0000 and the text line is 0448-08-1395. No name, H1 Nation says, Andrew, is Pauline Hanson trying to win people over or auditioning for the title of Australia's grumpiest politician? Every time she speaks, it's like she's permanently stuck in a complaint mode. Surely there's room for a bit of optimism instead of endless negativity. Andrew Pauline Hanson seems to think outrage is a personality trait. At this point, I'm wondering if she ever wakes up in a good mood. Well, thank you very much for your text again. Jenny at Allaby Gardens, how are you going?
7: Oh, Andrew, hello. How are you?
6: I'm good, thank you.
7: Well, now this happened a couple of June and July this year. I'm just telling you for a reason. I had this cyst on my thigh that was just there for 1,000 years, and honestly, it did nothing.
6: Mm-hmm.
7: Then suddenly, it started to grow and became so infected. Look, it was shocking. So my doctor, who's actually... he's been a friend for 30 years, very close to Barry, and he helped us when we looked after mental health. And he said, come on, Jen, I've got to go and aspirate this. And then, okay, we did that. And then he said, you've got to go to hospital because you need antibiotics intravenous. I said, no, Pat, I'm not going to hospital because I'll die in a corridor. And I said, because I'm 79, they don't think I'm worth living. So you can forget that. He said, yeah, all right, well, don't yell at me. So then he said, okay, I'll sort it. So he had this, I've never heard of this, and this is why I want to tell everyone that a GP organises it if you want it. It's called Amplar Home Care Hospital.
6: What's it called?
7: And they what's come to you.
6: Jenny, what's it called?
7: Amplar, A-M-P-L-A-R.
6: Amplar. Never heard of it.
7: No, I had neither. Home Care Health Hospital. The head office is at Fullerton. Anyway, they came. It was coming twice a day. First of all, these two girls came up, sure they were doctors because they were pretty, I don't know, they just seemed to know too much. They put the cannula thing in my arm and for 10 days, twice a day, a nurse came and injected the antibiotic. They were absolutely lovely. Look, I couldn't praise them enough, and I really want to do a plug because this went on for 8 weeks.
6: Mm.
7: And look, it's fine now, but then after I didn't need the hospital anymore, they put me on to Calvary Community Care, and I hadn't heard of that either.
6: Right.
7: So they came every day until I said, look, not necessary to come every day now. So then they decide we'll come every

0: every second day. But look, do you know what? Honestly, they were just so thorough, so kind, so lovely. And I just want to put it out there, if somebody that needs something that really doesn't need to go to hospital, because, I mean, it was only because of the IV antibiotic, that they will come to your house. And it just needs a GP to organise it. And I was quite amazed. I couldn't believe it because I said, I've never heard of people. I didn't know there was any such thing.
1: Right.
0: As, you know, trained nurses coming to your home.
1: I knew it happened. I know there are services out there, but I wasn't aware of that organisation you were talking about.
0: No, I wasn't either, Andrew. I was not. I had no idea there was such a thing. And they delivered. It was free too because it's a government thing. You don't pay.
1: Well, that's good.
0: I know. And I only found out, when they started coming in June. And I just wanted to tell people, because there's people out there that probably need a hospital but don't really want to go. I mean, seriously, I've heard just horrible things about the hospital.
1: There are a lot of good things. There are a lot of good things, stories about the hospitals. I know we focus on the ramping. We focus on, you know, the fact that they're under a lot of stress. But the hospital staff are doing an incredible job. They really are, under extenuating circumstances.
0: They are. They do. Absolutely. And I thought, well, I said, okay, the hospital, I'm not sick enough to go to hospital.
1: Yeah.
0: I mean,
1: Well, if you can avoid it, that's always a good thing, isn't it?
0: Yes, well, that's it. I could still walk. I mean, I couldn't. I wasn't as if I was bedridden or anything that. Yeah, just needed dressings, really.
1: No, well, that's good. Well, you sound fine, so that's good.
0: Oh, yes. I mean, I am fine. I just thought I'd let everybody know that it's out there. So, because I didn't think there was anything out there, to be honest.
1: No, there is. There is. There's lots of things out there.
0: Oh, okay.
1: Yep.
0: Well, I'm learning.
1: You learn. Thank you very much, Jenny. You have a lovely night, okay?
0: Thank you, Andrew. Okay, night.
1: Good night. Thank you very much. Keep those texts coming in on 0448 08 1395. We've got a few texts coming in again. Sally's listening. She says, Andrew, regarding missing people, I'd like to know whatever happened to Daniel Shepherd. He was a lovely, quiet boy, went to Dominican school at Semaphore with our boys, was often at our house. Sally, yeah, there's so many people that have gone missing. It's really, really sad. Jeff at Allgate's listening says, to the 5AA Sports Show, I've been thinking about the game against Richmond that Adelaide nearly lost. It was not that the Crows played so badly, but more about Richmond, who were up for the fight coming into an away game against Rio this week. Matthew Nix and his team would probably realise that a tough game they've just experienced would actually benefit their preparation for another contest against the present ladder leaders. Go well, you Crows. Jeff from Allgate, I hope the sports guys, they see that. And, well, I've read it out anyway, so, but, thanks. You might want to send it in with the sports guys who are actually here, because we get a lot of texts and it could get lost between now and when the sports shows are back. 8223-0000 is my number.
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1: Interactive Radio 3095, Adelaide's 5AA with Andrew Rymer. Rob has sent in a text saying, "Hi Andrew, hospital at home service has been available at Lyle McEwen Hospital for quite a while. They even visit aged care facilities." Good on you, Rob at Para Hills West. Nick is listening. He says, "Hello, my friend Andrew." Nick says, "One nation, one Pauline, one flag, one Gina, and fire. Albanese the liar." Thank you very much, Nick. And Max says, "Even Pauline Hanson received a census form, and one of the questions she was asked was, do you own a T-shirt that says KKK, is what I say. She didn't tick any box. She just said, please explain. She thought KKK stands for Karate Kicking Kid." Thank you very much, Max. Ring in, Max, all right? Ring in so we can listen to your jokes firsthand rather than me repeating them. The number two call is 8223-0000 and text 0448-08-1395. Leo Paraka, how are you going?
14: Not too bad, Andrew. How are you going, mate? All right?
1: I'm going well. Good. How's the weather in Paraka?
14: Sorry, Andrew, sorry?
1: How is the weather in Paraka?
14: I've been driveling all night, Andrew.
1: Mm-hmm.
14: Still driveling a bit, yeah, but still...
1: Drizzling.
14: Yeah. Andrew, I know you, what's this word mean? Inappropriate. What's that mean? I don't know if I've got it right.
1: Yeah, inappropriate. Well, it's when something is not appropriate, I guess. It's inappropriate. It's if something is...
14: inappropriate, yeah.
1: Well, something that, you know, is... not necessarily nice. if you say something and you say something and you swear in front of a woman, for example, that would be seen as inappropriate.
14: Yeah, that's not nice to do.
1: It's not nice to do. It's not the right thing to do at that particular time. If you were at a shearers convention and you swore, nobody would notice. If you're amongst a group of truckers, they wouldn't notice. But if you were at a function where there women around, children around, it would be inappropriate to swear.
14: Yeah, that's all right, Andrew. Enough of that now. Andrew, have you ever owned a VW Beetle?
1: No, I've wished I had. I love VWs.
14: Yeah, over the years, Andrew, I've heard good reports about them.
1: Well, they're good cars. They're good cars. There's no doubt about that. They stood the test of time. They were the people's cars.
14: Oh, yeah. I was told by back in that day, one of the most reliable cars you could have.
1: Absolutely. Absolutely. Hey, when it comes to your car, did the mechanic end up coming around to fix it up?
14: He came around the other week, Andrew, and he had a look. He said it might be the petrol pump.
1: The petrol pump. Okay.
14: Sure.
1: Right.
14: But back to me, and I haven't heard nothing, so I'll wait till you ring me. You know what I mean, Andrew?
1: Right. Okay. Yeah. Sure.
14: Maybe he's busy and all that sort of stuff. Yeah.
1: Yeah. Might be. Might be. Yeah. But Andrew, what sort of a car is it? You never told us.
14: What sort of car is it?
1: Yeah.
14: It's a Ford Deceiver.
1: A Ford Deceiver.
14: Yeah.
1: Right, okay. I've never heard of it.
14: Oh, they're around, Andrew. I don't know much about them.
1: What made you get one?
14: Well, I've got to give me at the right price, you know what I mean, Andrew?
1: What do you call the right price?
14: Oh, I can't tell you what I pay for it, Andrew.
1: Why not?
14: Oh, would you tell me, if you bought a car...
1: Yeah.
14: And I said, what do you pay for it? Would you tell me?
1: Well, depends on... the car.
14: I wouldn't ask the person that question because I think it's a bit rude to say that.
1: Well, you think it's inappropriate?
14: That's the word, yeah, inappropriate, yeah.
1: Yep.
14: Well, there's some rude people around here, you know.
1: Oh, there's very rude people around.
14: They are. I'm not one of those type of people. I can't stand nosy people, you know. Stick the nose where I shouldn't stick it.
1: Right.
14: I hate people like that. There's a lot of them around here, Andrew. That's why I lost, Andrew, over the years.
1: Yep.
14: Someone said to me years ago when I was young, as you get older, you get more wiser.
1: Yes, you do. There's no doubt about that.
14: And I don't, when I say this, Andrew, I believe it's true. Because someone said to me once, long, long, long time ago, Andrew, I'm talking about 50 years ago, he told me this. I've never forgotten it. He said to me, no matter how good a person is to you, never trust nobody.
1: Never trust anybody.
14: What do you think of that statement, Andrew?
1: Well, I think you've got to trust some people at some stage. I think you always have to be prepared in a sense to maybe be disappointed because human nature being human nature.
14: Yeah, Andrew, don't get me wrong. When I say you can't trust, don't get me wrong. There's still a lot of nice people out there, Andrew.
1: Yeah, yeah.
14: I honestly believe that over the years, Andrew, there's more dishonest and lousy people than there are good people.
1: Yeah.
14: Belief, anyway, Andrew.
1: Well, but yeah. Maybe you're right. Maybe you're right. I don't know.
14: Andrew, none of this gets me upset too sometimes. You say something on the radio or you mention something, and before you know it, everybody's ringing every Tom, Dick and Harry and telling what I said.
1: Yeah.
14: What's wrong with these people?
1: What's wrong with these people? What do you think's wrong with these people?
14: So what? I've heard people say a lot of things that, that's their opinion or what they want to say. I don't ring up and say, oh, you don't know, oh, she don't know what she's talking about. I just leave it at that. You know what I mean?
1: Right, yeah.
14: Well, I don't go ringing up every Tom, Dick and Harry and tell them.
1: The thing is, Leo, what you have to understand is you've become a public figure.
14: Who?
1: You.
14: Oh,
1: because
14: right
1: you're because you're on radio and people listen to you and people like you and people like to gossip.
14: Andrew, I'm just an ordinary, everyday person. I'm no superstar. I don't want people what's it, put me on a pedestal or anything like that. I'm just
1: A lot of people love listening to you, Leo.
14: Now, Andrew, I'm going to talk about something now.
1: What are you going to talk about? Is it appropriate or inappropriate? What are you going to talk about?
14: Appropriate. This one's
1: it's appropriate.
14: I'm starting to learn these big words now, Andrew. I'm learning a lot of words.
1: Yeah.
14: Before I get to what I'm going to say, I tell you what, Andrew, I've learned a lot over the years. I learned more on the radio than what I did at school.
1: Yeah.
14: Yeah, I've learned a lot, to be honest.
1: Yeah. When did you leave school?
14: Sorry?
1: When did you leave school?
14: 1967, when I was 14.
1: 14, yeah.
14: 1967, I was. But I did sell newspapers in that, Andrew. Then I worked at a fish and chip shop.
1: Yeah.
14: In the back room cleaning a potato. I didn't serve or anything like that.
1: Right.
14: I couldn't do that type of work. I was just wasn't capable of doing a serving or anything like that. But I could work it. I was more of a working class, you know. But say, but I worked in pizza bars too when I was about 18, Andrew.
1: Mm-hmm.
14: I only worked in the kitchen. I couldn't work serving, you know, like making pizzas.
1: Yep.
14: I was too nervous, too this, too that.
1: Right, okay. What sort of, what was your favourite pizza that you made?
14: They're all good, Andrew. I like a pizza with everything on it. I like triple topping.
1: Yeah, oh, right, okay. Hey, I went out to dinner tonight. You know what I had?
14: What?
1: I had fettuccine puttanesca.
14: Now, what's that, Andrew? I've never heard of it, to be honest.
1: Puttanesca. Well, it's an Italian dish. It's an Italian dish. We went to an Italian restaurant. We had Italian food. It was really nice. It was really lovely. Yeah.
14: Yeah. I taste every Italian food. I don't know the name of every Italian food.
1: Mm-hmm. But it's had like a tomato sauce. It had capers. It had anchovies, olives, it had chili, and it was really delicious. Really delicious. Yeah.
14: What did you go? Did you go out with somebody, Andrew, for tea? Or?
1: Yeah.
14: Well, that's all right. I won't say anymore. Just all right.
1: Yeah.
14: Andrew, now I want to talk about something. Now, what's his name? On? In 1973, Andrew, a little boy, there was a guy who wrote a book. And I don't know if he had something to do with the royal family or anything like that.
1: Mm.
14: He wrote a book and said that he knew who Jack the Ripper was.
1: Oh, right. Okay. Yeah.
14: Now, when I found out that who he said, I started study on that. I study on that sort of stuff.
1: Mm.
14: And like, we'll work it out. And then I analyze and make up my mind, you know. Anyway, Andrew, there. Yeah, you ever heard of a doctor called Sir William Gough?
1: Yeah, I know there was a theory. There's been a number of theories about who the Jack the Ripper was, but it was believed it might have been one of the royal family.
14: Now, listen, I'll try to be. See, something like this, you need time, but I'm going to be as quick as I can.
1: All right, yeah, because we've got to get to other calls, and we've only got 40 minutes till midnight.
14: Sir William Gough was Queen Victoria's doctor, right?
1: Right.
14: Now, whoever killed those people, the prostitutes or five, had some knowledge
1: medical procedures,
14: that's the word, Ed. And it'd be somebody who, like a doctor or something like that. And I believe that Jack the Ripper, there was only one person involved in that, and there was two.
1: Mm.
14: You know, because when they found the bodies, or the dead body in the laneways and all that, they weren't killed there. They were dumped there.
1: Yeah.
14: Because I'll tell you why, Andrew. Yeah, how can you do cut somebody perfect in the dark?
1: Mm.
14: Well, to William Gough, he had a coach driver. His name was John Netley. You know what I'm saying now, Andrew?
1: Right, yep.
14: John Netley was going to get a prostitute for him, take him back, right, yeah, do what you got to do, come back a couple of hours, find him, and plus, Andrew, when they did find the body, like the dead the prostitute, there wasn't that much blood on the ground.
1: Right.
14: So in other words, to cut him open, all that sort of stuff, you know what I mean, Andrew?
1: Yep.
14: Able to waste a lot of that blood, if we cut him up in a room somewhere. You know what I mean, Andrew?
1: I know what you mean. Yeah.
14: I don't, I'm not very good at explaining anything, but you know what I'm saying, Andrew.
1: Oh, yeah, but so the point you're making, what is it?
14: What is it? Well, I just said that, you know, I need time to... But what I'm trying to say is, Andrew, it had to be two people involved in it. It couldn't have been just one.
1: Okay.
14: Now, Andrew, Sir William Gold, his son was a doctor too.
1: Right.
14: His name was Theodore Di Acklin.
1: Right.
14: He wrote a death certificate for his father, Sir William Gold.
1: Right.
14: I don't know if it's true, Andrew, but he put down in his death certificate that his father was insane.
1: Right.
14: I don't know if it's true or not, Andrew, but...
1: That's interesting information, Leo. Interesting information. Leo, you take care, mate. I've got to keep moving, but thanks for calling in. All right?
14: See you. Ta-da, boy.
1: Okay. Thank you very much. It's 21 minutes after 11 here on 1395 Adelaide's 5AA. The number to call is 8223-0000, and you can text me, 0448-08-1395. It is Andrew Reimer till midnight tonight. Doug's standing by to take your call right now as well.
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9: Andrew Reimer on 1395, Adelaide's 5AA.
1: 13.3 degrees, the temperature outside at the moment, but apparently it feels like it's 11.5. We're looking at a top of 15 tomorrow with an overnight low of 12, and expect more rain. Yeah, that's the forecast. In fact, what they're saying, the Bureau, is that there's a very high chance of rain, and the chance of a thunderstorm in the late morning as well. So if you're going out and about, you know, you may be going to your kids' football or something along those sort of lines, take the brolly with you. It's probably good advice. Heather at Pennington, how are you, Heather?
0: Hello, Andrew. Good to hear from you.
1: That's good to hear from you. Thank you.
0: Yeah, thank you. And I was just commenting about Christine from Devon Park.
1: Yes.
0: Andrew, maybe I'm a bit different than everybody else, but not everyone has a glass half full.
1: No, right? No.
0: And Christine, she can be cranky sometimes.
1: Yes.
0: I'll say that.
1: Yes.
0: But yes, absolutely. And she's very short with people. But the thing is, she's had a lot of mental health. And unless you've had mental health, real problems in the past, and you haven't experienced it, you know, it's about the negativity and stuff. That's all I'm saying.
1: Yeah.
0: The other thing, because, you know, I won't say no more. I was really funny. There was this, bloody hell. I was watching this football today, and one of the opposition team kissed him on the, oh my God.
1: Yeah.
0: Did you see it?
1: I saw that clip up on the TV. Wasn't sure about the context. I think it was, it kissed him on the neck, I think, the back of the neck.
0: Yeah.
1: Yeah.
0: Oh my God. I couldn't believe it.
1: Why?
0: Well, because it didn't really look right. There was another person that was doing rugby and somebody put their finger up somewhere where it was meant
1: to
0: go.
1: Yeah.
0: Do you remember?
1: No, I don't remember that one. But I thought it was just out of passion. You know what I mean? That was an excitement. That's the reason he did it.
0: Okay, it might have been.
1: I'm sure it was. I'm sure it was.
0: Oh, my goodness me. Well, maybe it was. I don't know, but I think they might make something of it. But anyway, so Christine, she has a lot of knowledge, Andrew, to give, whether it be 5AA or where on the program. And it's good to hear that she was well tonight. Yeah, absolutely. Now, the other thing is, I just heard Sally saying about this dear Daniel Shepherd.
1: Yeah.
0: And that she used to come to her place. It's very, very sad. And then we had Daniel Morecambe.
1: Yeah, that's right. Daniel Morecambe.
0: Yeah, Morecambe.
1: Morecambe, that's right.
0: Is that how it is?
1: Daniel Morecambe.
0: Yeah, okay.
1: Yeah.
0: Very, very sad. Waiting at a bus stop, you'd think you were free to get on a bloody bus. You know, the creep behind him and everything.
1: Yeah, that was horrible. Yeah.
0: Oh, that's bloody disgusting.
1: Yeah.
0: You would never have thought that in a country, would you? Never.
1: Yeah. Looking at the history of South Australia
0: we're one of the better there.
1: Well, absolutely, absolutely. Yeah. When it comes to the murders, when it comes to the missing people, and some horrible things have happened here in South Australia. Very sinister,
0: disgusting, and it's the worst ever. We're the capital of all that. Anyway, Helen, the dear lady, Helen Dancy. I was in St Margaret's at Military Road, I think it was, and dear little Helen, she was in there at the time.
1: Right.
0: That was that Neil Dancy's woman. When I broke my femur bone, I had to have two titanium steel rods and deck screws and stuff in me. But anyway, for about 6 or 8 weeks when I was, in there, and I she was there the whole time. He used to come along, and because she did have a stroke, I must admit, and he was standing alongside of her. But he was running after all the young girls and, can I help you? Can I help you? And all that. But he never spoke to her. Because I was in the dining room with her, and I knew that, that they got it right, what they said. And I agree with the son, even though I think Grant, the son was away at the time. I'm not sure because, I don't know. Anyway, I just feel that sometimes I feel down.
1: Yes.
0: And you would have noticed when I talk.
1: Yeah, of course, yeah.
0: Yeah, absolutely. So, I can't say. But anyway, I just feel that... we've just got to, unless we've felt the past behind us, And they can't fathom it because they've never had it. I don't know. Maybe I'm right.
1: And say that again. They can't fathom. What do you mean they can't fathom?
0: Well, they can't fathom out why people are negativity or, you know, they've got mental health. Because
1: right.
0: They've never had it.
1: Never had health, proper health is what you mean?
0: Mental health.
1: They've never had. Oh, so you were talking about people.
0: They haven't experienced it.
1: They haven't experienced it, so they don't understand somebody
0: that's
1: who's
0: exactly
1: going
0: right.
1: through it.
0: And yes. I can understand that as well.
1: You can understand that, yes.
0: Yeah?
1: Uh-huh. Yep.
0: Yeah. So I just felt that sometimes she's very, very smart, you know, with what she comes out with, mm-hmm. you know. And, you know, things that I didn't even know, you know what I mean? Yeah.
1: Mm-hmm.
0: But, yeah, sometimes she can be very cranky and stuff like that. But,
1: yeah.
0: you know, she's still, and I think it's very good that she can call in to one of the announcers
1: mm-hmm.
0: For her, you know, it's very good. I think it helps people sometimes, even though she'll chat you short.
1: Yeah.
0: Same time.
1: But I take that into account, you know, and...
0: Yeah, I know you do.
1: And I give people a fair bit of leeway.
0: You do.
1: Yeah.
0: Absolutely you do. I think you're a very fair person. Yeah.
1: Yeah, and that's I think you got to be. You got to be.
0: Well, true, but I think that's your real self.
1: Yeah.
0: Yeah. Anyway, thanks, Andrew.
1: All right. No worries at all, Heather.
0: Yeah, okay.
1: Thanks. No, you have a good night, all right? Stay dry. Stay warm.
0: Yep. I will. I'm going to get that electric blanket going in a minute and I'll be diving to bed.
1: Oh, that'll be nice. You'll be nice and toasty. Nice and toasty.
0: Yeah,
1: listening to the rain on the roof.
0: I used to love when we were kids on the farm.
1: Yeah.
0: Kangaroo Island, and we used to have the tin roof.
1: Yeah.
0: And it was lovely to hear that.
1: Oh, it's great, isn't it?
0: Oh, but you don't have that now. You've got bloody dolls.
1: Yeah, I know. But there's nothing like the sound of rain on a tin roof.
0: Absolutely. It's such a feeling of...
1: When you're nice and warm inside.
0: Yeah, cozy. Yeah,
1: cozy.
0: Lovely. Yeah.
1: Got a fire going.
0: Yeah, I know.
1: Yeah.
0: Oh, I know. Well, we did have on the island, but we're not allowed to have the open fires and the wood. Stuff like that, yeah. We could get a lot of that wood from the bloody sides of the road and put it and burn it instead of leaving it there for the fuel logs to bloody burn when there's fires.
1: That's it.
0: Yeah.
1: Hey, Caesar just sent in a message regarding mental health.
0: Yeah.
1: He says you don't have to have been to the moon to know it's there. A lot can be learned. A lot can be learned about mental health.
0: Yes.
1: Yeah.
0: Thank you, Caesar.
1: Yeah, I think
0: that's
1: a lot of people.
0: Good.
1: Yeah, I think
0: you know what? He's quite interesting to listen to too.
1: He is.
0: Yeah,
1: Caesar
0: absolutely.
1: Is. Yeah,
0: he's a big thinker.
1: Yes.
0: Yeah.
1: He does. He is a thinker. I think.
0: Yeah. He just.
1: Do you think? Do you think?
0: Out.
1: Do you think?
0: Well. Yeah, I get it.
1: Yeah,
0: Andrew.
1: Doug thought he did.
0: Don't give him a big head. All right. Thanks, Andy.
1: Thanks, Heather. Good on you.
0: Good night.
1: It's 26 minutes to 12 now. You're on 1395 Adelaide's 5AA. We've got just under half an hour left of open line talkback between now and midnight. Keep those calls coming in. I don't know what happened to Jeff down at Glenelg. He dropped out. But, Jeff, if you want to give us a call back to find out what is on your mind, you're more than welcome to call in. 8223 0000. And remember, that text line is 0448 08 1395, and Caesar says, thinker in residence. Yeah, what does the Adelaide City Council still have a thinker in residence? They used to have a thinker in residence. I'm not sure if they still do. I thought, why would they have a thinker in residence? Now, Census Day, it's coming up, was it the 14th? Is it the 14th, I think, census? Tuesday. And have you done your census yet? And have you looked at the questions? And what do you think about the questions? So I did the census a couple of days ago. And afterwards, I kind of regretted being honest. Because I'm wondering what they're going to be doing with some of that information. And I'm sort of thinking out loud, but we've heard our politicians talk about the fact they're having a bedroom tax. If you've got a spare bedroom, they'll put a tax on your property because there's so many people homeless, etc. But if you've got a spare bedroom and you put that you've got a spare bedroom in the census when they ask how many people are living in your residence and you say, well, there's only one or two or three or whatever and you've got five bedrooms and so there's a couple of bedrooms free, then are they going to turn around and tax you for that? You know what I'm saying? And when I was talking about this last week, and I mentioned do we really need that census when there's already the information out there about what is going on at this country at this particular point in time? There's no shortage of ways to have access to every bit of information that is featured in the census. If you listen to talkback radio, if you read the newspapers, if you engage in social media, surely the government knows everything they're already asking when it comes to the census. I don't know. Let me know your thoughts and your take on it, will you? I'd love to hear from you on 8223 0000. And remember that text line.
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1: I do not know what is going on with the commercials, but it's like a gremlin has got into the system and is just setting them off. It's really... Bizarre. Yes, it is. My interactive number is 8223 0000. Text me 0448 08 1395. Amber's in North Haven. Hi, Amber.
34: Oh, hi, Andrew.
1: Hi.
34: The census. I forget whose show it was on because you know how everyone's going everywhere at the moment. But someone came on and said about, you know, how you could do your census straight away.
1: Yeah.
34: And that was, seemed like ages ago, but I did mine straight away. And mine was just so simple because, I mean, I'm a pensioner. I live by myself. And so I did it in a couple of minutes. I didn't think it was... that bad, but do you know I heard on the radio, so it must be true, Andrew, that a million people have done their census already.
1: Yeah.
34: Yeah.
1: Oh, it wouldn't surprise me. I've done it, and I know other people have done it, so yeah.
34: Well,
1: and if you're writing down what it is, you basically know what's going to be happening on Tuesday, you get it out of the way.
34: Well, that's what they said, you know, you can do it. And also, if you do it to your normal situation, and if something changes, you can always adjust it.
1: On the day?
34: Well, any time, really.
1: Yeah, Tuesday the 11th.
34: Because they're saying you can do it up to 7 days later. So it's not really a locked-in date. I think they just, because someone else said, you know, oh, it's going to, you know, you're going to get all these millions of people doing it at once, but that's not going to happen because so many people have done it early and,
1: I know what I'll be doing on Tuesday night. Nothing's going to change because, you know, it's how exciting my life is. There's nothing happening that's got to be out of the ordinary on a Tuesday night. Yeah.
34: Well, ditto, Kill, because I'll have the TV on mute and I'll be listening to 5AA and having a glass of red. So that's my normal Tuesday night.
1: What sort of red?
34: Well, I can tell you, I have found a doozy because I don't like cask wine. I like to just buy a bottle of wine.
1: Yeah.
34: And that's what I have. And it's from, am I allowed to mention names or?
1: Yeah.
34: I guess. Yeah, well, it's from Liquorland and it's called Hidden Gem.
1: Right.
34: And it's a Cab Merlot and it's very nice. What someone told me, like a lot of these wineries, when they get a glass of wine, quite an expensive wine, they'll put that into a bottle like this and just give it a name, and it's not advertised or anything, but it's actually a good wine. And, and it's only $4. It's $4.50 a bottle.
1: Yeah.
34: But if you buy it in six, it's just $4.05.
1: Right, okay.
34: A bottle, which is, that's cheaper than, I think, a bottle, 2 litres.
1: Yeah, she just dropped out. I don't know what's going out with the system, but Amber, you never got to finish that because you just dropped out with you. You must have hung up. You must have hung up because I didn't hang up on you. My hand wasn't anywhere near any of the buttons. All right. Terry. G'day, Terry. How you going?
12: G'day, young fella. I was going to say to you, just in regard to the, we were talking about the census there before. I have to wonder how many people really believe that people are going to fill their census in correctly. When you look at the population of Australia and you look at who's here and who's not here.
1: And who cares? Who cares and who doesn't?
12: Well, that's right. You take into consideration Western Sydney, for example.
1: Mm.
12: The amount of trouble they've got in Western Sydney when it comes to shootings and burning this and burning that, burning everything else, do you really think those people are going to tell the truth?
1: No. No.
12: This is completely farcical. It's completely farcical.
1: You make a very good point. I was actually talking about this last weekend, too, when I was on air. The fact that how do they know people are going to tell the truth with they're filling out that census and they're not just going to say whatever it is they say, which is further from the truth to what it is actually they're doing.
12: Well, I couldn't agree more. I think it's just absolutely farcical. And I think if anybody thinks anything other than that, they must live on another planet because, you know, the government here, all they want to do is they want to push people into what they want, not what you want.
1: Yep.
12: And we're totally being controlled now, mate. I'm 72 years of age, and I'm starting to wonder why I'm on the planet.
1: What do you mean?
12: I'm just offended with everything that goes on there because it's all just absolutely, it's lies from start to finish. Doesn't matter what it is. We get the free 3 hours of electricity in the afternoon, apparently. Well, when you look into that, the only way you can get 3 hours of electricity is you have to have a smart meter so they can control you, so they know what time you use the power so they can increase the power prices at the time you don't use it.
1: But in the afternoon, how many people are actually at home to use that electricity? The majority of people are out at work.
12: They're working two jobs, three jobs, four jobs, whatever they can get.
1: Just to stay in front.
12: They've got to try and survive. The whole place now is nonsensical. It's just ridiculous.
1: Mm.
12: And I think more and more people are starting to see this slowly, very slowly. But, I get really upset about this 5% caper. You know, this 5% and you can buy a house.
1: Oh, yes, yeah, yeah, yeah.
12: Mate, I could see exactly where this was going the day they mentioned this.
1: Mm.
12: Because you put people on a 5%, so they owe more money than the house is worth, and now we see now there's a downturn in the housing market.
1: Yeah.
12: People have got no... There's no... what's the word I'm looking for? They've got no money invested in the house.
1: You know, it's really weird what is going on out there at the moment, because what you're saying, Terry, is what we're told and what we believe is happening. And I read an article today that was talking about a lot of first home buyers are just walking away. They're not even worrying about it. The rate of people seeking mortgages is down because it's all too hard, even with that 5%.
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1: Sorry,
33: built with blue scope.
1: Sorry about that, Terry. We got some gremlins in the system, and I don't know what's going on. Why?
12: No, that's okay.
1: That's really weird, because that my hand was nowhere near the panel, and it just went off. The commercial just went off, so it's absolutely bizarre. But the people walking away from, trying to get into the housing market. But I drive around the suburbs, and I was in Dernancourt this afternoon, and I drove down my old street, where we used to live years ago. And our old house in Peyton Avenue, Dernancourt, is pretty much the last house standing. Well, there's a few, but so many houses have been demolished, and there's these big, big mansions being built everywhere. And I'm thinking, hang on, we're in a cost of living crisis, but there's people out there with obviously still a lot of money or access to money who are building all these big houses. It's incredible.
12: You know, it's a funny thing, because one of the boys, I'm still, I'm retired, but I still work a couple of hours a week.
1: Yeah.
12: You know, I can't work too much because otherwise they knock off the pension.
1: But, that's right, yeah.
12: You know, one of the boys I worked with the other day was telling me they went out to do a job on site, and they said they went to Roseworthy. And I said, oh, Roseworthy, my mate used to have a round yard there with horses and whatever, by the train line,
1: Yeah, but Roseworthy's out in the bush.
12: Yeah, that's exactly what we were talking about.
1: Yeah.
12: And he said to me, Terry, you've been at the Roseworthy lately? I said, no, not at all. I've been out there for ages. He said, all the houses everywhere.
1: Yeah.
12: But I went out there this morning for a drive, and I've got to say this, I'm quite amazed, because the houses out of Roseworthy are not actually bolted together like they are in the city.
1: Yeah.
12: They've actually got, there's a couple of metres between each house.
1: Oh, right.
12: I was astounded. I thought to myself, this is crazy. This is like it used to be years ago.
1: Yeah.
12: So I'm thinking to people, well, maybe people should consider going to live in places like Roseworthy and sort of travel a bit, so they can still feel like, they own something.
1: Well, yeah, but you look at the cost of petrol at the moment. I'm paying around about $2.40 a litre, because I use unleaded 98. If you've got diesel, you're paying around about $2.60 a litre. And if you're doing a lot of travel, that's a lot of petrol that your money's going on every week.
12: No, I've got to give you that one. I've got a Peugeot diesel, so I'm paying $2.50. But the thing with diesel, at least you get a few more miles.
1: You do.
12: Per dollar, and hopefully this doesn't last forever.
1: Well, it depends on this blooming war over in Iran and what's going on there, how long that's going to have an impact, the Strait of Hormuz and the fuel getting to Australia. Yeah, at least you got to want...
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1: I've done it again. I have no idea what is going on with this system. Very strange.
12: Actually, it's funny. It's funny you talk about the fuel, you talk about everything.
1: Yeah.
12: My mate, he's been a mate of mine for 35 years. He's Iranian.
1: Yep.
12: And his mother and father are over in Iran, and he always, because I like to ring up the politicians every now and then and try and wake them up a bit, give them a bit of what's going on.
1: Yep.
12: And he just came back from Iran about 12 months ago, and he was very fortunate to get back here because he escaped from Iran years ago.
1: Right.
12: He went over land by camel, by bits and pieces, seen people blown off, blown up here and there. And, he's a great bloke, a wonderful bloke. Oh, look, if I give him $1,000, I could pick it up in 10 years' time, it'd still be $1,000, and he'd give me the interest on it.
1: Yeah.
12: That's how honest he is.
1: Yeah.
12: But, you know, and he puts people into work and he can't get anybody to work. Nobody wants to work. It's just, the whole system's bullshit. And he was telling me today, he rings me every day, twice a day to make sure I'm all right, which is very nice of him. Mm-hmm. And he's telling me how hard his mum and dad are doing it because he's got two girls here. He's got a wife and nobody, you know, I mean, the girls work, but he likes to contribute, you know, as much as he can do. And he gives the girls money, gives his wife money, and he sends money back to Iran for his brother and his mum and dad. And his mum and dad, they've been there for years, but because they're Baha'i, which is Christians, right, his father worked all his life there, and he doesn't get a pension. And the regime told him that, listen, if you convert to,
1: Islam.
12: Full-on Islam. Well, then you get a pension. If you don't, well, no pension. So Hafez has got to support his mum and dad. Hafez is 60 years old, and he looks after his wife and his kids here, and he provides money to them. But nobody understands all this sort of caper. They don't get it.
1: People don't talk about it, so how are we going to know about it unless people like yourself, Terry, are talking about it?
12: Well, nobody wants to talk about it because if you talk about it, you're racist.
1: Well, that's not being racist.
12: No, but you've got to be careful in this country now because it's become racist.
1: Saying what you just said then is nothing to do with racist.
12: Yeah, I know. I realise that. But people don't take it that way. People look at it the other way. They go the opposite.
1: Yeah.
12: It's a strange situation we've got here now. Everybody's too frightened to speak up. Hafez and I, you know, Hafez has spoken to the government many times because he works for a government instrumentality that puts people into work. So he's working for the, you know, basically he works for Centrelink. Yeah, you could say, you know, as a contractor. Mm. And he said the same. He went up, they asked him to go to Queensland the other week. And they said, oh, go to Queensland, what for? He said, because we want you to tell people how to put people into work because you've done such a good job here. And when he goes up there, he said his boss passed out because he said, listen, Pauline Hanson's correct. She wants people to go to work.
1: Yeah.
12: Actually go and work and make money and you know, provide money to the country so that they can pay the tax to keep people unemployed, you know, to pay the unemployment benefit and so forth. And his boss passed out. When his boss realised what he said, his boss said after they had the meeting, he said, look, I really appreciate what you said because what you said is the truth. People don't take this. They just take everything on face value. They say, you said, oh, Pauline Hanson, oh, you're a racist. you got to wait to hear what somebody's got to say before you can cast them as a racist.
1: Well, that's exactly right. That's been that way over, 30 years since Pauline Hanson first came on the scene. Terry, I've got to keep moving, mate, because we're running out of time, but thanks for calling in, all right?
12: Yeah, thanks for your time. I really appreciate
1: I appreciate your call, Terry. Thank you very much. And your views, your thoughts at 11:57 here on 1395, Adelaide's 5AA. 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Doug's here. Still time to be interactive by calling in on 8223 0000.
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4: This is Andrew Rymer.
5: It is Andrew Rymer. This little bit of music by heart is my bank manager's favourite song. How do I get you alone? Boom, boom. All right, 3 minutes away from midnight. Terry sent out a text saying, "Hello, Andrew. I've Googled this, that all information on the census is confidential." Terry, thank you. Yes, apparently it's confidential. They hold on to it for 99 years unless you say you don't want them to release it in 99 years, and then theoretically they don't. And Amber rang back to say her phone died, and that's the reason we lost her. Thank you very much, Amber, for letting us know that. Jeff is on the line at Glenelg. Hi, Jeff.
6: Good evening. I'll be ultra brief. I know your time.
5: No, you're fine. You're fine. Go.
6: You were brought up cats.
5: Yes.
6: I was right from the first day that I saw Jane Mansfield walking around Hollywood with a cheetah on a end of a, I don't know, small chain, whatever it was.
5: Right, yeah.
6: Having had a Siamese cat, you realise how intelligent a cat can be.
5: Oh, they're very intelligent, yeah.
6: They outsmart dogs quite easily, especially a cheetah.
5: Mm-hmm.
6: And she reckoned nobody attacked her, even went near her, when she was walking around with this perfectly docile animal that she had right from the kitten. So if you know anything about cheetahs...
5: No, I don't.
6: Ah, well.
5: What is it? What is it?
6: Well, and let the next customer have a crack.
5: Well, no, what are you saying about cheetahs?
6: Oh, it's... They're more interesting and more intelligent. And I've had a fair few dogs in my time.
5: Yeah.
6: I don't have a dog in the city because a barking dog really upsets neighbours.
5: Yeah, yeah.
6: Cheetahs don't bark. They don't make, you know, bad noises, pollution. They're extremely docile.
5: Really?
6: Intelligent, friendly, and they appear to be the perfect pet if you want one as big as a dog.
5: Well, there you go. I'll keep that in mind.
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5: I will.
6: Expect to see you down the beach.
5: With my cheetah.
6: With your own personal cheetah. You won't be attacked, I can assure you of that.
5: I'm sure of that too. But was it Bob Cuban who had look out for the cheetah? The song?
6: Sorry?
5: Bob Cuban. There was a song, Look Out for the Cheetah.
6: I don't think he was referring to Pussycat.
5: I don't think so either. Jeff, you have a good one. It's midnight. You take care.
6: We'll see you then.
5: Good on you, Jeff. All right. Thank you very much, Doug, for coming in on a Saturday night for a couple of hours. Thank you very much for your texts and listening and calling it as well. I'm going to be back around about 9:30 tonight. I'll be paneling the football 6 to 9:30 and then on air 9:30 to midnight, being a Sunday night. Gina's going to be back. She's had her holiday, so she's going to be back. So I'm looking forward to your company after 9:30 tonight here on 5AA. Have a great Sunday. Thanks for listening.
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6: 15,000 people there. A lot of Perth Bears supporters, because that's where they're going to be based next year, at HBF Stadium. Storm had a fantastic win.
7: Right, okay. It's all happening. Who's coaching the Perth Bears? Do we know yet?
6: Mel Meninga.
7: Oh, it is too. Hmm. There you go. It's all happening. There you go. Oh, well, that's good news. Thank you, Margaret. And we mentioned yesterday the soccer, the AC Milan, and these teams are in Perth too.
8: Yeah, the Italian derby, basically. Yeah, it's all happening.
7: Oh, did someone go and see that today? We'd love to know. 133-693. John in Moorabbin. Hi, John.
9: Morning.
8: Morning.
9: Morning this time. I want to mention that I'll be at Cyan down in Mentone on a Thursday night. Good night for a family outing. So if anyone wants to hear me do my poetry, they should come along.
8: Oh, okay. Poetry. Fantastic.
9: A lot of my poetry has a religious tone to it. One is this whole world is made up of people, but you can't see that from your steeple.
8: Oh, very good.
7: There you are. Is it one of those open mic things where you get up and you do your poetry? I like those sort of things. Oh, that's pretty good.
9: Yeah.
8: That's great, John.
7: Oh, my
8: great
7: God,
8: time.
7: John, I'll come and join you there. Just down the road in Mentone.
8: There you go.
7: Thank you, John. David's in Launceston. Hi, David.
10: Launceston, mate. Not Launceston.
8: Lonnie.
7: Oh, Launceston.
8: Launceston. Sorry. Lonnie. How's Lonnie tonight?
10: Lonnie will do. Lonnie's fine.
7: Yeah. Don't say Lonnie.
10: No, I don't.
7: No.
10: Just talking about this ridiculous stadium over here. Just incredible. Can't believe it's happening.
7: That's the AFL stadium. Yeah, that's controversial there. Have they built it yet? Am I going? Who's coaching the Bears? Have they built the stadium?
10: Mate, it's going to cost $1.5
8: billion.
10: Billion.
7: Oh, yeah. Man.
8: It's going to be the Tassie Devils AFL team home, isn't it? Yeah.
10: Yeah, but the problem is that there's a lot of young AFL players that don't want to come and play in Tasmania.
8: Well,
10: it's the last place you want to come and play.
7: Are they saying that?
8: Maybe. Oh. I mean, if the money's there, they'll, you know.
7: They can suck it up.
8: That's right. It's a beautiful part of the world.
10: They'll suck it up for 12 months and they'll be gone. Because when you're living in a place where the coffee shops close at 4 o'clock in the afternoon and the nightclubs are only open one night a week,
7: wow.
10: It's not exactly the sort of thing that the young 23-year-olds want to be doing. You
8: keeps
10: know
8: them out of trouble.
7: Yeah. There's those caves down the road there. These are some nice caves there. What are they called?
10: And they'll pay them a lot of money, for sure, but yeah.
7: Well, that's the controversy, isn't it? You get that money which you need to spend on the stadium, but there's other things that maybe the dollar could be spent on, hospitals and education, that sort of stuff. Thank you, David. What about Nathan, who's on the line? Hi there, Nathan.
11: Hi. You asking some questions before about Pauline Hanson or something?
7: Well, I've got my mood of the meeting questions here just to get a bit of a sense of what's going on. Oh, here we go. Okay. Right. If Tinder changed your photo, Nathan, without your permission, would you care? Would you worry that if they sort of enhanced it anyway?
11: No.
7: If you were on that platform?
11: No, I wouldn't mind.
7: Yeah. You wouldn't mind?
11: Yeah, I wouldn't mind.
7: Okay, what part of your body would you like to be changed with AI? What would you like changed?
11: Probably your face.
7: The whole face. There you go.
11: Yeah.
7: Imagine meeting somebody. Whose face would you want there? George Clooney's face. Would you prefer a strawberry sundae from Ekka or something different like some cheesy fries from Broken Hearts Burgers? Do you want a strawberry sundae or some cheesy
11: strawberry
7: fries?
11: Strawberry sundae.
7: What's the best piece of advice you've ever been given there, Nathan?
11: Stop smoking.
7: There you go. That is good advice. There you are, Nathan. You've been put in the hot seat. That's how it's done. And Olympia's going to put me in the hot seat. I'm going to put you in the hot seat soon.
8: Yeah.
7: Are you ready?
8: Oh, it's getting hot in here. That's right. It's hitting up.
7: Now, you've been talking about some fun accounts that you've found. In fact, we should do one. A fun account is your account, because have we put that photo up of you and me in the studio?
8: Yeah, we did. I put it up, so you can jump on Instagram and have a look at that. You've shared it too, I think. But yeah, jump on Instagram. And my Instagram is Olympia Kratowski.
7: Yes. OlyMpia is Olympia. And then Kratowski is KWitowski. So Olympia Kratowski. And get on there. And you can follow and hit like and check out the photo of us here in the studio.
8: You can. And also check out that photo of us taking on the gold carpet.
7: Oh, yeah.
8: At the premiere of Book of Mormon.
7: That's right.
8: Yes.
7: Yeah, you can follow sort of online and also on the radio. You look very good in that photo, Olympia. You're all dressed up, ready to go. I put my shirt on and we went out. Was it Tuesday night?
8: It was Wednesday night.
7: Wednesday night.
8: Yes.
7: Okay, so you can check out that photo on Instagram. What other fun accounts can we find on social media?
8: I find myself lately enjoying a few different accounts that have a very similar kind of vibe and style, and it's people who are treasure hunting.
7: Right.
8: And there's two accounts in particular. One, I just cannot remember the name of what it is, and I couldn't even think of what to like put into Instagram to find it. But it's a lady who goes out into all these like streams, like in the Cotswold or something in the UK, and all these like British streams, and finds the most incredible things. Every time she pops her bucket into this water, she's pulling
7: something.
8: Yeah, some
7: like what?
8: Artifact.
7: Jewelry.
8: Jewelry, broken figurines, bottles, all these glass things. It's almost like someone just went there and dumped all this stuff.
7: Yep.
8: Down there, and she collects
7: she
8: it all. It's incredible. And she's like taking a photo of everything that she finds. Another one is a guy I've been following just lately, and his account is called Until Found. So he's a guy, I think he must live in Copenhagen or something. And he's basically searching the streets, looking through all that little cracks and crevices on pavers and in the gutter and everything.
7: Right.
8: And he's doing this until he finds a real diamond.
7: Okay.
8: But he's finding a whole bunch of other stuff along the way. And that's really fun. And there's also a guy in Tasmania who is a sapphire hunter. And he's been getting in there and finding all these sapphires. And I just find it mesmerizing. And Watching in particular the lady in the UK with her bucket in these strings.
7: She must edit it though. She sort of obviously just goes there for hours and then just finds the bit.
8: For
7: right,
8: sure.
7: Okay. Yeah, okay.
8: But the amount of goodies that she is pulling out of these creeks and streams is incredible.
7: You should have videoed when you found your $50 in your pocket of your jacket. Found it.
8: I feel like just going over there and saying, show me where these streams are because I want to get in there and find some treasure.
7: Yeah.
8: Wouldn't you love to just go to a stream or a creek and just find treasure? You ever have that urge to do that, Pat?
7: Well, you see people at the beach with the metal detectors and things walking around. Oh, gee, you'd be, look at you light up.
8: Well, I don't know. Sometimes I feel as though that's a little bit like, preying on people's misfortune.
7: Right, well, they drop it at the beach, okay.
8: Actually, there was a show that they made called The Detectorists, which I watched many years ago.
7: You've got something about this.
8: And they were about a bunch of guys and they were metal detectorists. It wasn't like a real documentary or anything. It was like a, not a sitcom, but, like a serial, thing. Type
7: you remember
8: thing.
7: When we started in media, if anybody said to you, let's build a show around going to a stream and getting a bucket to find old jewellery, you'd say you're mad.
8: Yeah.
7: You're crazy.
8: Well,
7: would never do that.
8: Shows like Outback Truckers.
7: Yeah.
8: And Opal Hunters. And there's a show for everything.
7: It's amazing. It's all about social media.
8: Well, I want to quit this job and I want to go over there and find those streams. That's what I want to do with the rest of my days. Get some some waders, the protect the legs, gumboots, galoshes, whatever you call them. Get a bucket with like a glass bottom and go and find things.
7: We're learning more and more about you every day.
8: I love the idea of that. It just brings me this feeling I can't quite describe.
7: Interesting.
8: Yeah.
7: Okay, 133693. What have you found in your pockets, or your wintered coats, or in the the local sort of stream? 133693. Chris is in Broadmeadows. We'll say hi to Chris. Hi there, Chris.
12: Hello, Pat and Olympia. Olympia is a Greek orientated name, is it?
8: Oh, Olympia is, yes, but my last name, Kwiatkowski, is Polish, so I am half Polish.
12: But Olympia, I see these things on The Chase, the UK version with Bradley Walsh and Larry Emder on The Chase. So for 16 years I've been breaking, I've never been off the mainland, but I've been able to break down all those things, with it Greek, Roman, Egyptian, Shakespearean, Latin. Yeah, sometimes my work says, this surprised us, hey, because you've been on psychiatric medication for 37 years. How do you, sometimes I get about 90% of the question. Other times you virtually have to come through a Harvard University or Oxford or Rhodes School for some of the questions. But I was up in Queensland in 98, and when the Patrick Stupidor workers, I was on the Port of Brisbane as a member of the ALP, supporting the workers when they won the water front dispute. And when he got his small $292,000 payout, we went and ticked off, for me, this is ticking off the bucket list. I don't know about anyone else. We went to the most beautiful, expensive part of Australia, where if you had a $1 million house, you'd be a scrubber or a battler. And this is Wellington Point, Rabbi Bay in Cleveland.
8: Yeah.
12: And we went and had a medium piece of fish, just a handful of chips and a lemon as an edible garnish for $129, because everyone there has got up to $25 million houses and between $50 and $200 million super yachts, and the water is crystal clean. But may I finish by saying we did celebrate. We stayed in Tingalpa and Cannon Hill, and at Cannon Hill I went to see my last movie that I've seen at any time since, and that was Saving Private Ryan.
7: There's the connection.
8: Oh, there you go, Chris. Yeah, Wellington Point is a beautiful area just down the road here from Cannon Hill. And, Chris, I think that one day you're going to have to get yourself on The Chaser. I'm going to have to tune in and see how you go because I think if you've been able to watch them all and you get them all right, you definitely need to get on there. So, yeah, looking forward to that.
7: Great.
8: Thanks for calling.
7: Julian's on the phone. He wants to talk to us, and I want to put you in the hot seat very soon. It's the weekend edition of Australia Overnight. Back after this.
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7: Weekend edition of Australia Overnight. Great to have your company. It's Sunday morning. It's the 9th of August, 2026. And Olympia's here and we're taking your calls on 133-693. Julian's in Armidale. Hi, Julian.
23: Dzień dobry.
8: Dzień dobry.
23: Dzień dobry. I used to have a girlfriend in Brisbane and she used to live in Milton. Has Milton got a head or not?
8: Milton? Yeah, Milton's where the Milton Mangoes get made, the 4X Brewery.
23: As it used to be near the 4X Brewery and the sports ground. What's it called? Lang Park.
8: Suncorp Stadium, that's it, yeah.
7: Oh, there you go.
8: A lot of good things happening there, a lot of development and everything.
23: What's the prices like in Milton today? It wasn't an expensive suburb in the 1970s.
7: They're all expensive now, Julian.
8: Everything here is just well and truly a million up.
7: Yeah, but you're in Armidale, Julian. Are you going to sell up in Armidale and come to Brisbane? You could swap one with Armidale.
23: I did stay with her for a while when I was visiting in Brisbane. We also have memories of Her Majesty's Theatre. I've got a poster of a play called Crown Matrimonial with June Salter, once married to the Crocodile Dundee star. What's his name? We did all the commercials. I haven't mentioned. I can remember a number of shows at Her Majesty's Theatre. Do you remember Her Majesty's in Queen Street?
7: Oh, you're talking Brisbane?
8: Oh, in Brisbane, yeah. Was that the one in Queen Street? Is that the one? No, I'm thinking about the Regent. I don't think I think that was a bit before time.
7: Yeah, a little while ago.
23: I actually saw the last show at Her Majesty's in 1983 on video, which had Barry Crocker in it, and Reg Varney, the young talent time, which was the Lord Mayor's last command performance that I ever saw in Brisbane. Do they still have a Lord Command performance in Brisbane?
8: Oh,
7: boy. Maybe. Oh, I don't know, Julian.
8: Yeah, no, look, Her Majesty's Theatre, that closed before my time. I'm just trying to picture where that is.
7: Well, no, Queen Street.
8: I'm actually looking at the building. Yeah.
7: Thank you, Julian. Yep.
8: Yeah, I'm looking at the building now. There is shops in there, obviously, now. That building is still very much there. Oh, I think it's the one on the corner.
7: Right.
8: Yeah.
7: You know restaurants what? In there are going to be
8: it
7: there.
8: It is where the Winter Garden is.
7: Okay.
8: It is where the Winter Garden is. So, obviously, it has been pulled down.
7: You're right.
8: That's terrible. It's just, I'm looking at this photo, and it's just a little bit hard to tell from the facade, but so many beautiful buildings, thankfully so many of them are still there, particularly the one with the Louis Vuitton store is now in. Yes. That's a beautiful, beautiful building. Used to be the Commonwealth Bank.
7: Yeah, I've been down the pond. And good memories for Julian too, connecting with Brisbane. He'll phone in a few hours, Julian, when we talk movies. He's a regular on that segment, which isn't too far away.
8: Fantastic.
7: Now, I'm going to put you in the hot seat, I think. Can we put Olivia in the hot seat there, Jay?
8: Oh, my gosh.
7: Okay, fire it up, Jay, that hot seat. I don't know. Here we go. Okay, quick five questions for Olympia. What's the song you'll never skip?
8: Oh, anything by ELO, Electric Light Orchestra.
7: What's something you're obsessed with right now?
8: Bone broth.
7: Oh, you are too. What's your destination or your dream holiday destination, Olympia?
8: Somewhere beautiful in Italy.
7: Right. What's the worst fashion trend you've ever followed?
8: There are probably way too many to mention, but probably flared jeans.
7: Right. What's something you could talk about for hours? I think you've told us already.
8: Well, roads of Brisbane. Or
7: you could too.
8: That would be one.
7: You do that too.
8: Yeah, I like it. Right. Or you're bridges of Brisbane.
7: I've been in the car with you. It's like,
8: pretty much anything infrastructure-y of Brisbane.
7: It's your thing. What's your most useless talent, Olympia?
8: That I can do this.
7: Oh,
8: with my tongue.
7: With your tongue. Well, you should put that on the...
8: Great for radio, that one.
7: Yeah.
8: No one can impressive. See what's happening there.
7: We'll put that on Instagram. What's the best advice you've ever received?
8: Oh, just to always be yourself.
7: What's your favourite thing about weekends?
8: Being on the show.
7: And the strangest thing you've ever eaten?
8: Look, there's two, okay?
7: Oh, you're just going a bit a little red there now. You're blushing.
8: I don't know how I should say this. I have eaten a dish that has a bull's...
7: Yeah, it's all right. It's a delicacy.
8: Penis in it.
7: Yep. In Ecuador, I reckon. Where were you at the time?
8: I've never been in Ecuador. No, it's a Vietnamese dish. It's a Vietnamese delicacy in a soup. And I've also eaten a balut.
7: A balut?
8: Yes, which is a fertilised egg.
7: Right.
8: In the Philippines.
7: Okay.
8: And it's got like a little baby chicken in the egg.
7: Oh,
8: and you eat it.
7: Mm. Yeah, right. Nice.
8: It's very crunchy.
7: Well, in Ecuador, I remember reading about that when Julian Assange was there, but interestingly, and bull's testicles is a delicacy there.
8: Yeah.
7: And it's, I think it's an aphrodisiac, which sort of makes, because, there you go.
8: But, in some strange way, it does make sense, doesn't it?
7: And it does too. And there's that old joke about the man wins or the bull wins type thing.
8: Yes.
7: Which sort of connects to all that.
8: I'm glad I shared that with everyone.
7: Okay. Well, look, we'll take a break. I know you've got some quick fire questions for me too. So we'll go away and come back right after this on Australia Overnight.
0: Walking regularly to school is a great way to be physically active. 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
2: Sunday morning edition of Australia Overnight, the week that was with Olympia Kwiatkowski. Olympia, you can put me in the hot seat, get some questions.
3: You are in the quick fire now. Yep. Not to look at that ticking. The ticking was very slow. It didn't really make me feel like I had to be fast. Okay. But anyway, let's go, Pat.
2: Yes.
3: Pat, what is your go-to takeaway?
2: Go-to takeaway, probably Japanese sushi type dish.
3: Don't repeat back the question, just answer the question. Okay. We haven't got... See, here we go. See, now it's happening. What's your most irrational fear?
2: Constipation.
3: What's something you're obsessed with right now?
2: Whiteboards and pens and those sorts of things. I love it.
3: What is your dream holiday destination?
2: I think in a train somewhere, just moving in a train, looking out the window.
3: I'm sorry, I cannot get past you. If you weren't working in radio, what would you be doing?
2: I'd be a teacher.
3: Okay.
2: I'm teaching our next generation.
3: What subject?
2: Just something inspirational to the kids where I can just pass on all my philosophies to these young minds.
3: What's your comfort TV show?
2: It's a documentary. I like to learn something. I don't know. Documentary on something.
3: Okay. And what is one thing on your bucket list?
2: Oh, well, to travel more. I keep saying this. This is why I'm here. To travel more and work out this thing called life.
3: Oh, is that really your irrational fear, Pat?
2: Well, you know who said that?
3: Have you stolen someone's joke?
2: I have, yeah.
3: Oh,
2: it was so
3: cheeky.
2: Funny, I know, yeah. But now we're going to see you at ECCA. So
3: yeah.
2: ECCA is, of course, happening here in Brisbane, and you'll be there with the Greyhounds.
3: I will be there today in a few hours. At about 11 o'clock, I'll be emceeing the Greyhound sweepstakes at the ECCA. I've done that for about 5 years. So if you're around, come and say hi. You know, the show ring there, I'll be there. You'll see me. And
2: you'll get to have a walk around and maybe get a show bag or something afterwards.
3: You can pat the Greyhounds. They're up for adoption, the Greyhound adoption program. They're beautiful, placid dogs. They just love lying around all day.
2: Yes.
3: So, come
2: Yeah, they
3: out.
2: Do too.
3: And
2: a bit like yeah, interestingly, people think greyhounds need to be walked a lot or they're sort of active, but they're very sort
3: they
2: of docile creatures.
3: They love to run. They love to rest.
2: If I was a dog, I'd be a greyhound, I think.
3: I think you would be too.
2: Yeah.
3: Yeah.
2: All right. Well, if you were a what breed would you be?
3: I'd be a Pomeranian.
2: Yeah, you would too.
3: Yes.
2: Little, like your dog
3: like
2: at home.
3: Like my dog's footy, yes.
2: All right. So you can see Olympia at ECCA later on today. And thanks again, Olympia. We'll see you back here next weekend.
3: Great to be here. Thank you, Pat.
2: 133693, because after the news, it's Health and Wellbeing with Russell Setright. Lots to talk about with Russell. We'll get your health back on track on that number, 133693, right after news, which is now.

0: as it happens. This is Adelaide's 5AA.
1: Hello, I'm Carolee Katsimbanis. The number of confirmed or presumed positive cases of H5 bird flu in Australia now stands at 215. An additional 10 cases have also been confirmed in Victoria. But the federal government says there have been no cases in poultry or agriculture. Poultry farmers are confident their industry is well prepared for the impacts of the H5 bird flu. Those with more than 50 birds in Victoria have been ordered to house them indoors for 2 weeks. Victorian Farmers Federation Egg Group President Brian Ahmed has told Seven producers have had good communication with authorities.
2: We've been advocating in this industry to keep our birds, a percentage of our birds, locked up. It's how we control disease and it's how we assure food security and food safety for Australian families.
1: Fuel prices have surged back above $2 a litre across parts of the country following the end of Labor's fuel excise discount, which was introduced at the start of the Iran war. Federal Opposition Deputy Liberal Leader Jane Hume says they want to see a long-term fuel security plan from the Albanese government as the Middle East conflict drags on.
3: The government talks a big game on fuel security, but what we want to see is a long-term plan, not just for fuel security, making sure there's more storage, making sure there's more refining capacity. That's what the coalition have announced. But we also want to make sure that our country is more resilient.
1: David Bratt has been announced as the next US ambassador to Australia. Nominated by President Donald Trump in April, the former state Republican congressman takes over from Caroline Kennedy, who left the role in 2024. Senior Labor Minister Chris Bowen says the appointment is important to strengthening Australia's alliance with the United States.
4: Well, we welcome the appointment of David Bratt as the ambassador to Australia. We welcome the appointment of a permanent ambassador. It's important. I was just speaking to Australia's ambassador to the United States yesterday. The bilateral relationship is, of course, a deeply important one.
1: A shortage of air traffic controllers has again slowed operations at Sydney's Kingsford Smith Airport, sparking backlogs and travel delays around the nation. Airlines for Australia and New Zealand Chief Executive Stephen Beckett says tens of thousands of passengers are affected.
5: We're seeing 150 flights impacted yesterday, more than 150 this morning, and it's impacting both the domestic and international network. And we know that passengers are missing their international connections and they're missing vital domestic connections to places all over the country.
1: Transport Minister Catherine King says her office has asked Air Services Australia for an explanation. And also making news, the Pentagon has announced a $560 million investment in a critical minerals project in central western New South Wales.
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1: AFL, a 4-point win for Melbourne over Fremantle, 113-109. Demons coach Stephen King says defender Colton Tholstrup has been incredible.
7: Highly talented young player who's probably reinvented his game behind the ball for us with his attributes. He's an elite athlete, but he's really task-orientated. He hasn't shied away from any role we've given him all year.
1: Wins also for the Crows, Swans and Cats. To the NRL, a 4-point win for the South Sydney Rabbitohs over Parramatta Eels, 28-24. Dolphins over the Broncos, 40-32. And Melbourne Storm defeated Manly Sea Eagles, 42-20. And a win for the Wallabies over Japan and Osaka, 35-32, heralding a new era under Australian coach Les Kiss.
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16: Need some health and well-being advice?
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16: 133-693.
17: It's a number for Russell Setright, 133-693. We'll help, hopefully, get your health and well-being back on track, suggesting a supplement or maybe a lifestyle change that can help. 133-693. 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
18: Thanks, Pat. And how are you going?
17: Going well. Going well. Enjoying my time. So we're travelling around a bit. You might have heard us talk about being in Brisbane this month. So, yeah, just trying to move the program around. And we're enjoying having you back on. How about your week?
18: Yeah, been interesting. A little bit busy. It was at a downhill mountain bike event. Not riding, but as a medic at that. And that was a bit interesting.
17: Right. Okay.
18: Well, injuries to that. Yeah, ooh. So that was going on. Well, I had a few broken bones.
17: Yes.
18: And bashed and banged on the head and a bit of concussion. And
17: right, okay.
18: You know, when you go riding a bike at high speed downhill over rocks, what do you...
17: Yeah, that's right.
18: And,
17: well,
18: you know, I look at that and say, not for me. I still ride my push bike, but... I like it on flat ground.
17: Yes. That's sort of the, well, I call it incidental exercise where people think I'll ride to work or I'll do that. Maybe even, you know, modern day workplaces or, you know, might have a shower at work. You can sort of ride your bike and do that and get fit. So there's a way of doing that. But of course, there's the safety issues if you're in a busy city to make sure you're safe while riding your bike into work. But cycling is good, isn't it? It's good cardio action there, Russell?
18: It is. I actually have an EV as well now, but I've got a normal bike and an EV, but I use the pedal. It's not one of these ones that you see the hoons running around on, so it's fully legal.
17: Yep.
18: And it requires me pedalling all the time. But I can do great distances doing that, and it's most enjoyable. I've always enjoyed that, and I think what I worry about, though, is other people. And I look at some of these EVs in the city, and you go to cross the road, and they're doing very high speeds.
17: Yeah.
18: And they go through red lights and round over pedestrian crossings. They really don't care. And because you can't take the number plate as they go by and you can't identify them.
17: No, and I just on a scooter or an AV.
18: I'd be happy to have a little number plate on the back and be identifiable.
17: Yeah. So your one is where you can go up a hill. So when you're going up a hill, the EV kicks in, so the motor might kick in to just assist you along the way. You've still got a pedal.
18: Yeah, and you can design the amount of assist. So I put it back so that I've got a reasonable amount of pedalling that gives me a bit of cardiovascular work.
17: Yeah.
18: And so you can design that by how much power you take out of the battery. But you always have to do it. If you stop pedalling, it stops assisting and you glide to a halt.
17: Yeah, okay. Well, it might be something to think about, to do. I guess it's not like a car, but you can do long distances, as you say. 133693 to talk to Russell Setright. They're not cheap, those bikes, though, Russell, just thinking, you know, but it's not a bad investment. When I say they're not cheap, you know, it's might be, you know, a couple of thousand dollars. They've got all the tech and those sorts of things. Maybe it's an investment some people might want to think about.
18: Well, if you do, make sure that you're someone who is safe to ride on the road.
17: Yeah.
18: I wouldn't encourage someone who's older to suddenly get on a push bike and ride down the road unless they're really stable, got good balance. Yes, they are, but when you look at it, I was blown away with these mountain bikes, up to $20,000 for a push bike.
17: Imagine going to the cafe. Going to the cafe one morning and going to have a coffee and putting your $20,000 bike out the front like we used to and coming, where's my bike gone? Gee, you'd...
18: Mine when I was a kid was a Melbourne Star.
17: Yes, that's right.
18: Three-speed, damn. And I love that bike. Yeah.
17: Yes. 133693, health and well-being with Russell Setright, our naturopath and herbalist. We've got a bit to talk about, but David's been a patient. He's in Warrnambool. Hi, David.
19: Good, right. It's Russell, how are you going?
17: Yeah, he's going well there, David.
19: Listen, he was talking last week about having a cataract removed from your eye.
17: Hmm.
18: Yep.
19: And I went and seen a surgeon, and I'm blind in one eye, and they're trying to frighten me about getting the cataract done, and I'm getting an infection or something, and I'll go blind. Is there a way to stop that? They must put the drops in your eye and you can stop that, can't you?
18: Well, I wasn't talking about cataracts. We had someone ring up about them and I just was saying that
19: they're fairly quick. You said you had two of them done or something.
18: No, I haven't had them done yet. I suppose one day they'll probably need doing, but I wouldn't hesitate with the way that they do things now, that people stay awake it's painless, very quick and very successful. I was saying Fred Hollows, who I knew quite well, pioneered a lot of that work. And if people need to have those done, that's naturally you're seeing a specialist to do that. It's all through the medical system and it's very successful. That's what I was saying. I still haven't had them done myself.
17: What are you nervous about, David? Are you nervous, are you?
19: Me off. Because, as you said, you go blind if something goes wrong.
17: Well,
18: I haven't had it. I haven't heard of anyone. Well, I should imagine if something goes wrong, but in every operation, there's a risk factor that's there. But I know lots of people who have had cataracts. And my grandmother, back years ago, had hers done when she was 87. And that was successful. And that would have been 30 years ago. So, look, I really think to worry about that is to talk to the doctor that you're seeing, talk to your specialist, and look them up. Nothing wrong with looking them up and get some referrals from people to see. And that gives you confidence. You get a lot of people, did a great job. If you get someone written down, this is terrible, I wouldn't go to this guy again. I'd maybe look for someone else.
17: Yeah, that's the process. You're doing the right thing, phoning us and just thinking about it, talking about it, doing some research, David. It'll settle your mind and then you can make your decision there.
19: Well, I'm just asking about the situation that if you keep the drops and after the operation, you shouldn't get the infection, should you?
17: Well, no.
18: That's right. The things that they give you is looking after you and helping prevent infection. Some people can get an infection. They may need to go on antibiotics, particularly people who have got diabetes or at high risk of things. But they've got all the equipment and the medications that they can use in the form of drops to do that. If that happens, they normally take care of it. I don't know anyone, I'm sure it can happen, but I don't know anyone personally that has lost eyesight through a reputable surgeon doing a cataract replacement.
17: Good on you, David. Good luck with that. 133-693 Health and Wellbeing. We'll take your calls after the break and a bit to talk about with Russell as well. That's the number, 133-693, the weekend edition of Australia Overnight.
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17: Morning Health and Wellbeing with Russell Setright as we take your calls every Sunday, 133-693. Russell, David in Launceston is on the line. Hey, David.
29: Oh, good evening, guys. How are you?
17: We're good, David.
29: I'm just inquiring. I worked on the front line for 4 years, nearly, 37 years, and ended up suffering from alcohol abuse, ended up in rehab and all the usual things, and I've got a fatty liver, apparently. Is there anything I can do about that?
17: Oh, we've lost Russell. Are you there, Russell?
18: Yes, I am. I don't know.
17: Oh, right. I'm sorry. So did you get that question?
18: I did, yes.
17: Yes, okay. David's listening.
18: Now, there
29: ended up in rehab and all the usual things, and I've got a fatty liver, apparently. Is there anything I can do about that?
17: Oh, we've lost Russell. Are you there, Russell?
18: Yes, I am. I don't know.
17: Oh, right. I'm sorry. So did you get that question?
18: I did, yes.
17: Yes, okay. David's listening.
18: Now, there are things you can do for fatty liver. First of all, if it's alcohol-induced fatty liver, giving up alcohol isn't the first step. Have you done that?
29: Yes, I have. 5 years ago.
18: Okay. Are you overweight?
29: Not really, no.
18: Okay. Okay, so getting weight under control, cutting back on sugary foods, these are all things that are going to help. Naturally, no alcohol, that's important. The herb milk thistle can be helpful. Omega-3 fatty acids, which is can actually help as well. Now, this isn't guaranteed to fix the condition, but there are some studies to say that can help. And I would run that by your doctor. But look them up first. You'll find, go to Medline. Don't look up things on Facebook or type of things like that. But if you go to the PubMed in the Medline and you look up milk thistle and fatty liver and you look up omega-3 fatty acids and fatty liver and see if you can find some information to take to your GP and say, what do you think about doing?

0: doing this along with controlling my diet and no alcohol, and hoping that that's going to start to slow progression. There is some evidence that it does. It's worthwhile looking into.
1: Good on you, David. Well, difficult... Yeah. Yes. You there, David? Can I ask you a question?
2: Sure.
1: How difficult was it to give up alcohol after falling into that that trap that you described for us? How hard was it? You say it's been 5 years.
2: Very, very, very hard. Because when you work on the front line in those days, and I won't say whether it's police, ambulance or fire, they actually used to reward you with booze.
1: Mm.
2: So you'd come back from a terrible car accident and there'd be like two slabs of beer and
1: right.
2: a couple of bottles of scotch on the table and, yeah, go for it, boys. Mm. Yeah, that was the way it was in those days. But that was like, you know, 15, 20 years ago. So I hope things are different now.
1: Oh, I think they are. Yeah, that was sort of a bit of a cultural thing. There was it, Russell, that where we sort of didn't realise the consequences of that sort of behaviour.
0: Look, I understand that. And on the front line, I don't know which front line you're on, but whether it's ambulance, fire or police, these type of things can be hit with really difficult things to cope with.
1: Mm.
0: And sometimes going home and having a few drinks and trying to wash away the sorrows is something that happens, and that we've got to realise that it's a difficult job to put up with that. A lot of people wouldn't be able to face it. So I commend you on, one, your service in doing that, and two, being able to front your problem and get on top of it. Let's hope that you, along with your specialist, can help with that. But as I said, the omega-3 helps lower the triglycerides, and it may help reduce the fatty liver. Milk thistle, there's some mixed results, but there's some studies that say it does help. Worthwhile having a look. Take that line and see what your GP says.
1: Australia Overnight, the weekend edition. This is our health and wellbeing segment with Russell Setright. And Russell, Sally is in South Australia and is on the line for you. Hi there, Sally.
3: Hi, good morning to both of you. I'm ringing about the gentleman that rang up about the cataract.
0: Yeah.
3: And he's very, very... very, very nervous. Well, I had one removed 3 weeks ago and nobody could have been more nervous than me. I was nearly even going to do a runner on that morning. So I'm getting on all right, but I'd just like to tell him that my regime afterwards, I was given an antibiotic drop, Clorsig, and got to do that 4 times a day. For 7 days, but also a steroid eye drop called prednisolone, and we've got to keep doing that for 4 days for 30, 4 times for 30 days. So,
1: so you've got to follow that, obviously.
0: Well, obviously, everyone's different, and that's not standard for everybody, but certainly. It's important to follow your doctor's directions on that. I mean, any operation has got the possibility of side effects, and that can happen with anything. But it's pretty rare, and, you know, you're talking about not 1 in 10 or 100, it's in the 1,000 type of incidents. And mostly, I think I mentioned my wife has had cataracts done.
1: Right.
0: I haven't yet. But last, when we did mention it, I probably said cataracts are one of the major causes of blindness. Certainly, I didn't say that people go blind after cataract surgery. So just making that clear. But, you know, by all, when you're checking out your GP, like you check out your motor mechanic, get some information about them. Nothing wrong with that.
1: Yep, do your research.
0: Do your research. How good's that hospital? I mean, people that have been, because a lot of people have write reviews, and there's nothing wrong with that. Ask your GP and say, who would you get to do yours?
1: Yep. Good on you, Sally, because I remember he was nervous, and I don't think it was anything you said, Russell, but I just think the whole process he was a little nervous about, but that's good advice. Start doing your research and ask people and ring radio stations, and then slowly you'll head in the direction you need to go in. Good on you, Sally. Dale is on the line. Hi there, Dale.
4: Yeah, g'day, Tatton and Russ. I've got a little bit different story than the good news story. My mum had both her cataracts done, mm-hmm. and within 3 days she was driving her car again, which is great. Right. But I was due to go in and have mine as well.
1: Mm-hmm.
4: And she told me, and up until then we've been having injections and things like that. Well, I've had both cataracts done now. I was only 60 when it happened, and I've gone blind in both eyes. So, you know, sometimes it, like, when you go for the surgery, they go, like you just said before, it's a 1 in 1,000 shot that it doesn't work. And I even said to the surgeon before, I said, I'll be that 1 in 1,000. And I was. So it's, and look, and I'm on drops now for the rest of my life. So it's a bit of a bad news story that, but it does happen. And the hospital does advise you of all the things that
0: they do. Always hope. Yeah.

0: we're going to do. If you cross the road, there is a risk factor that you could be hit by a car. And when you're driving cars, there's risk factors. I ride my bike, that's a risk factor. Yeah. And we always take that risk. But it's, when you look at it, the figures are around 1 in 1,000 can have serious side effects of cataract. That's considered, that's 0.1%. Yeah, it's very, very low. Mm. But unfortunately, if you don't have it done, you'd be in the same position as you are now.
1: Oh, yeah.
0: You can
1: you got other complications like diabetes and things like that.
2: You always
1: hope for the best, but I'm just letting you know now, it doesn't always work. Like I said, Mum, 3 days later, she was 80 and she's still driving the car. And me, no. I'll have to sell cars and motorbikes and everything because I'll never see again. So anyway, that's...
2: Good on you, Dale. Thank you.
0: Well, we don't want to put people off seeing their specialists with cataracts because not getting cataracts that will go, you will end up losing your eyesight. So with any operation, you know, appendicitis, it doesn't matter what you're having done, as the doctors will tell you, there is always a risk factor with anaesthetics and operations. But they really do in Australia an excellent job. Our side effects are very minimal compared to some countries. And do the research, go to the best person you can. But and weigh it up. Say, okay, look, if I don't get this, when am I going to lose my driver's license? When am I going to not be able to see properly? And they'll give you the right information.
2: And Sandra's in Swan Hill. Hi, Sandra.
3: Hello, good morning. Could you please, Russell, suggest a strong painkiller? The doctor's given me 3 different ones, and they're just, my hip does need an operation and my knee, but due to a lot of personal things and what's going on, I'm not going to have it. I choose just to put up, it sounds weird, but put up with the pain. So could you suggest a really, really strong painkiller?
0: Well, really, really strong painkillers are ones that are prescribed by your medical practitioner.
3: They've given me 3 different ones and they're useless. I can't remember, but I'm on Panadol Extra at the moment and that was better than the 3 that our doctor had given me prescriptions for.
0: Well, there you go. Well, that's probably one of the safest out of the painkillers that you're taking. Normally they go to things like Endone, which is a very powerful painkiller. Then there's mixtures of paracetamol and ibuprofen that you can talk to your pharmacist about that are strong painkillers. And then you've got natural painkillers that definitely help. But when you put them in, compare them with opioids, they're not the same, but they're a damn sight safer and they're not addictive. There's PEA, which is a natural occurring substance in the body that helps regulate your ability to cope with pain. As you can imagine, pain for some people, I can't imagine a man putting up with the pain that a woman puts up with childbirth, for instance. And we develop endorphins and natural painkilling substances in ourselves. PEA is available in combination. You can get it in combination with turmeric, which curcumin, those two are quite good for pain, particularly of arthritic type pain that you're getting in the knees, but they're not instant. You're not going to take 2 now and it's going to reduce pain in the next 2 hours. They're type of something you would take each day and that'll start to reduce the pain as you get along. The anti-inflammatory effect of fish oils, omega-3 fatty acids, they also can help with that type of pain, but I wouldn't class them as a strong painkiller. I'd class them as an anti-inflammatory and to help modulate pain, to reduce the pain in the long term. So I'd give those a try. But paracetamol, make sure you follow the directions because overdosing with that can cause liver damage as well. So don't think taking twice as much because it's working is going to be safe. Always read the label. Make sure you follow the directions and that will help you.
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9: Taking your calls across the nation, the Sunday morning edition of Australia Overnight, health and wellbeing with Russell Setright, our naturopath and herbalist. Russell, Michelle's on the line. Hi, Michelle.
10: Oh, hi, Pat and Russell. How are you this evening?
11: We're going well, thanks, Michelle.
10: That's good. The reason I'm calling in tonight, I've been exposed to toxic mould from living in a water-damaged building, and I've sent a blood serum to the United States, and they come back and it showed up I had 15 different microtoxins in my blood system.
11: Okay.
10: And I'm having multi-system activation right throughout the whole body, and I've had for many years, and I don't know where to go anymore in Australia. I've been to seeing doctors that specialise in that. Mainstream medicine doesn't specialise in it. Do you have any suggestions?
11: Well, it doesn't specialise in it, but it certainly worries about it, because we know that toxic mould, black mould, as often people would call it as well, is a great concern, particularly with people with breathing disorders. And it's something that you really need to look at, because it can cause nasal problems, wheezing, hypersensitivity, fungal infections. So it really is something that you've got to treat as getting out of that condition. So it's interesting that you sent something to the US. Was that a recognised laboratory you sent it to? Because some of those testing places over, so I'm not saying this is your case, but come back with some very interesting results.
10: Yeah, well, this one was from a well-known immunologist in the United States, a Dr. Andrew Campbell.
11: Okay.
10: And yeah, he's in Florida.
11: Okay.
10: Yeah.
11: So what did he say?
10: Back with 15 different microtoxins, and the literature from PubMed. It's fact-based. In some cases, it causes cancer. Estrogen dominance is one of the things I've got with weight gain, and I can't seem to get a gene that's put me at risk of cancer. And I've still got inflammation in the for the lungs and that for the breathing. Still got issues, and there's a lot of other things I won't go into over the line here, but it can affect the brain, thyroid, heart, liver. It's damaged my whole digestive system.
11: Yeah. Okay. Look, I think this is when you say doctors don't look at it. They do. They look at how is everything going with you and different tests. There have been some studies on some of these ones from overseas. There was a study reported in the American College's Medical Toxicity in, I think it was last year, 2025, from memory. And I did look this up because toxic mold is something that hit around last year a fair bit because we had a very wet season, as you probably know. And they were saying that many of the tests that they've done, the urine tests and other tests, aren't as accurate as a lot of the people say they are. But the thing is that individually treating problems that you may come up with, breathing problems, gastric problems, there isn't a prescription of vitamins and minerals and herbs and things all put together that's going to fix that microtoxin problem. You've just got to be a little bit careful that what you're taking is individually designed to cope with the problems that you've got. You know, getting rid of the mold, clearing out the nose, using saline waters, boosting the immune system, making sure your vitamin C levels are adequate, herbs like echinacea to help the immune system, and probiotics. Those are things that are all good and work in favour of boosting the immune system and having anti-mold type of effects. And that, I would say, that is worthwhile doing. But if you've got that real problem associated, as you mentioned, I would be looking at your GP a bit more and saying, is there an immunologist that you know in Australia that is going to be able to address these a little bit more positively than the average person in Australia? And I'm sure they'll come up with one for you.
9: Thank you, Michelle, for your call. Let's say hi to Simon, who's in Colac. Hi, Simon.
7: Morning, Pat and Russell. I got lymphedema in both my lower leg, Russell, and in my right leg, between my big toe and next toe. Like, I don't know, it's a carpal bone. It's whipping, pusking away from it.
9: Your lines look so flushed there. Yeah, sorry, Russell, you're not picking it up either?
11: No, I wasn't kind of getting between the big and the little, the toes. I just wasn't getting what that is.
9: Say that again, Simon.
7: A bit of pus coming away from the two big.
9: All right. Yeah. So did you get that, Russell? Sort of, it's an infection there. It's a bit sort of icky there. Okay.
11: Okay. If you've got pus, that's an infection. That's dead bacteria. That needs to be looked at by your GP. You may need antibiotics for that. There are a lot of causes to this when you're saying it's between the toe. It can be, you said you've got problems with the legs. And did you mention you had fluid buildup?
7: Yes, I have muscle, and I've got home nursing coming in every second day now.
9: Right.
7: They used to be coming every day, but now they're coming every second day because they think it's coming better.
11: And they're dressing the legs, are they?
7: Oh, yes, they're doing dressings on it every time.
11: Yeah. Are you leaking fluid out the legs at all?
7: In between the two toes, yep.
11: Okay. All right. Well, look, you've got the nurse coming every second day. Says that's getting better. If you're seeing that there's an infection between the toes, that definitely needs attention because you've got other underlying problems. Your legs are swelling and you're getting them dressed, and you mentioned there is fluid leaking from the legs a bit, is there?
7: No, it's not coming from away from my legs. It's just out of my two toes.
9: Okay,
11: so it's all to do with your toes, but you've got a nurse coming and dressing that. Okay, and you're not happy with it because it seems to be getting more infected. I would say I want to see the doctor, get that more closely looked at, because you may need to have some other type of treatment. I'm not saying with these because I can't see it, but when you're saying it's pus coming out, that to me indicates a serious infection of that area, and that needs to be attended to. As a matter of importance, I've mentioned to your nurse, I want to see the doctor and get that closely looked at.
9: There okay. You go, Simon. Okay, 133693, every Sunday morning, Health and Wellbeing with Russell Setright. That's the number for your calls, 133693. Now, we need to take a break, but talk about omega-3 helping to reduce the need for antibiotics in severe gum disease, and a few other little bits to talk about as well on the list with Russell Setright after this break.
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9: Australia Overnight, the weekend edition. Every Sunday, we talk to Russell Setright with health and well-being. So, Russell, omega-3, helping to reduce the need for antibiotics in severe gum disease. Explain this one to me.
11: Yeah, this was an interesting study. They used omega-3 in combination with low-dose aspirin. They didn't use the omega-3 by itself, but which is interesting. Why didn't they test that? And the reason they would have stuck it with low-dose aspirin is obviously they saw results, because this was studied in a double-blind placebo-controlled trial, so a randomised controlled trial. So it's not just an observation study. This is a very good study and clinical trial. And what they found is that that combination worked as well as antibiotics, and they got a 57.7% success rate with that, compared to standard oral dental treatment of 23% success rate. So it does go to what they get from this is infection below the teeth. This is the one that can happen. And they found it very, very effective. Now, what I would say, aspirin isn't for everyone, and anyone who's got an infection in their teeth or teeth problems, go and see their dentist to get it properly diagnosed and follow their good advice. But there's nothing wrong with coming along and saying, I saw this study, what do you think? And let them know about it, because it's published in the mainstream medical literature. It's a brand new study this year. But it does show what they're saying is the omega-3 helped reduce inflammation in the area, which reduced tissue damage, which then led to a healing process. So it's not that it's an antibiotic, but that process allowed better healing than just antibiotics by themselves. So I think this is good news. It does show that when we've talked about omega-3 being helpful as an anti-inflammatory, this is another one that backs that statement up that we're saying that it can help you with that. So, but like with any of these things, if you've got periodontal disease, you've got poor teeth, the good person to see is your dentist.
9: Yes. Okay. Dennis is on the line in New Zealand. Hi, Dennis.
1: Oh, good morning, gentlemen. Thanks for taking my call. My girl was prescribed, I think it was called OxyContin, or it was some 6-7 years ago. She went from 5 milligrams prescription up to 185. Anyway, she, after all those years, she eventually, never abused it, got down to, 85 on her own. And then was eventually go into a clinic where that she eventually got off them. But unfortunately, I've lost all confidence in doctors, because all they've done is just thrown pills at her. She's now on some 30 odd prescription medications for all the damage it's done, and but what I'm wondering is, a naturopath an option for her, because her mental health is suffering as well. She's the severe sleep apnea. And I could go on. It's just absolutely terrible.
9: Okay, Dennis, I'm sorry to rush you, Russell. We've got about 4 to 4.5 minutes. Yes, okay. For Dennis?
11: Look, that's terrible. People can get addicted to these opioids, the OxyContin, or Endone quite often is a common name. Prescribed for extreme pain with great warnings from the doctor. They don't give that out willy-nilly. But some people are in pain that needs... at the top of the list, pain medications that can be taken at home, and that's one of them. Unfortunately, people think, well, one worked well, I'll go more, and then the body, they become addicted to it, and you need more and more. So it's a downhill spiral with those things. and you need medical assistance to get off that and detox. Certainly, seeing a naturopath can be very beneficial in helping manage pain and helping with many of those conditions, but that's not to replace the medical management you're getting hooked and getting rid of the addiction that's come from the use of opioids, which that drug is. And that's very important to follow that, because that can lead to breathing disorders, all sorts of problems, and it's very important to follow that medical advice for that. But seeing a naturopath in consultation where you're using both sides, because there's only one medicine, and that's the best medicine that works well with the minimum side effects. And it doesn't, and it comes from both sides. No one's against anyone. There's no such thing as alternative medicine, as people call it. It's not an alternative. It's working together. It's a complementary medicine, and it can work and help your daughter that way. So good luck with that one, because it's a very difficult one for her to overcome.
9: Yes. There you are, quickly, Dennis. Yes.
2: Sorry, you guys have got to go. Yeah.
9: No. Sorry. Tell me. We're listening. Off you go, Dennis.
2: With her, can a rehab facility help her? Because I think at the moment it's the mental health. She's just pretty much bedridden now because of so is sleep apnea a genuine result of long-term use of opioids?
11: Well, stopping breathing can be. Absolutely, it is a long-term use. When you give people opioids, they actually slows down the desire to use this, simplified, slows down the desire to breathe. The breathing becomes less and less, and they can actually stop breathing. They don't get enough oxygen to the brain, and it can be fatal. So it's very important that people understand the dangers of opioids, and that's why we've taken codeine off the market when people was mixing it with paracetamol, they were overdosing, and it caused a lot of deaths in Australia and overseas. So rightly, they're very beneficial, used correctly for helping with pain, and are absolutely essential, but unfortunately they can certainly cause breathing disorders that can lead to being fatal. And we've heard of some of our top actors in Australia passing away from having too many of opioids. It's very sad that that happens, because they become addicted to them, and that little dose, just tiny bit more, can be the fatal dose. So message for people out there, if you're taking any of these medications and you've got problems, you feel that you need to take extra, don't do it by yourself. Do talk to your healthcare professional, because they are extremely dangerous in overdose, and they can be extremely dangerous in long-term use. Must be under strict medical supervision. That's very, very important.
9: There you are, Dennis. When you say your girl, is it your daughter or your partner?
2: My partner, mate. Yeah.
9: Your partner.
2: My partner.
9: All right. You're looking after her. You're a good man. All right, Dennis. Hopefully that helps. And call us any time.
2: Thank you, mate.
11: Thank you, Dennis. Bye. Our best with you.
2: Thank you.
9: Russell, see you, Dennis. Thank you. And thank you, Russell. It's always a pleasure. Now, next week, is there a special party? So we may or may not. Well, we won't see you next week, Russell. So you enjoy your time. If I reveal.
11: There you go. Nice. Week.
9: Good man. We'll enjoy it. Yeah. Enjoy it. Thank you. We'll see you in a couple of weeks. Thank you.
11: Absolutely. My pleasure. Thank you. For this.
9: Russell Setright, Health and Wellbeing on Australia Overnight. The news after this.
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9: All right, rolling quiz time. Phone now to play the rolling quiz. The prize is the Pestrol Rodent Free Max. It's worth $150. It's a great device to have. We'll send it to you. You plug it in, you switch it on. No chemicals or poisons, and it repels rats and mice. It's just handy to have around. And if you've got a problem now, you need this device. It'll keep them away forever too. A problem in the future will be avoided. It's called the Pestrol Rodent Free Max. That is your prize when you phone now. For the quiz, 133693, rolling quiz time. Which country gave the Statue of Liberty to the United States? You know that one. Also, what's the smallest country in the world by land area? Oh, that's a bit tricky. 133693, rolling quiz. Phone now to win.
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27: Good morning, I'm Carolee Katsimbanis. BHP workers in Western Australia's north are striking this weekend amidst an ongoing pay dispute. Union members in Port Hedland didn't load ships yesterday, Saturday, and will be downing tools for 24 hours today. Electrical Trades Union WA Secretary Adam Woodidge says unions claim pay negotiations with the miner are progressing at a glacial pace.
28: We have some further bargaining meetings with the company in a week or so, and we see what they come back to the table with. At the moment, they're indicating to us that they've gone back and they're doing some due diligence and revising their offer. We look forward to seeing that revision and we'll continue to work through the bargaining process.
27: A BHP spokesperson says there's no need for the strike action, with a meeting scheduled before the Fair Work Commission later this month. $2 billion in outstanding child support payments are currently owed across Australia. The nation's level of unpaid child support has been described by the federal government as utterly unacceptable. Senior Labor Minister Chris Bowen says steps are being taken to improve its collection, including tougher restrictions on overseas travel for any parent owning more than $10,000.
29: So the message is simple. Don't be a deadbeat. Pay your fair share. Pay your child support. Parenting, whether the couple is still together or not, is a joint operation. And if you've got child support debt, pay it, or the government will make sure that you pay it.
27: A Morrison-era goods and services tax deal is expected to cost $60 billion by the end of the decade. The GST arrangement, which was put in place in 2018, was originally forecast to cost $2.3 billion. Nine Federal Politics reporter Amanda Kopp says the Productivity Commission is preparing to hand down its review of the deal.
0: Since the deal was done, the amount of money provided to the states by the federal government has ballooned. This issue is sure to be hashed out at a meeting between treasurers from each state and territory as they meet next week.
27: Almost 4,000 Australians are now living with cystic fibrosis. Cystic Fibrosis Australia Chief Executive Joe Armstrong says new national figures show the rare genetic disease is no longer primarily a childhood condition.
7: As people are living longer with cystic fibrosis, there's new challenges that are on the horizon. We need to think about what does ageing with cystic fibrosis mean? What about mental health? There's a whole range of new questions that we need to think about.
27: A band of rain and strong winds is sweeping southern Australia before hitting southern New South Wales and Victoria. Meteorologist Sarah Scully says today will be the wettest day.
12: It will be very wet and windy across large parts of South Australia, Victoria, southern New South Wales and northern Tasmania.
27: Overseas, and Thailand's Prime Minister has vowed to introduce new gun control laws in the wake of a shooting by a 14-year-old boy on the outskirts of Bangkok that left eight people dead, including his grandparents and several teachers at his school. 22 remain injured.
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27: NRL Storm have defeated the Sea Eagles 42-20, the result marking five straight losses for Manly. Sea Eagles co-captain Jake Trbojevic says it's a hard result to stomach.
14: We've got to turn it around. It's not going to, no one's going to do it for us, and we're lucky we get to go back home next week, so hopefully we can play well. But yeah, very, very disappointing for what we had to play for today.
27: Wins also for the Rabbitohs and Dolphins. To the AFL, wins for the Demons, the Cats, Crows and Swans.
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26: 1395 Adelaide's 5AA. Now, it's time to take the challenge. The legendary Australia Overnight Rolling Quiz. Could you be the champion? Call now. 133-693. 133-693.
9: The prize is here. Just phone for the rolling quiz. It's thanks to Pestrol. It's the Pestrol Rodent Free Max. That's your prize on 133-693. 20 questions. Last person standing gets the prize. And Joe is first. Hi there, Joe.
2: Oh, hello. How are you going? All right?
9: Going well there, Joe. Yes. Let's see how we go with the rolling quiz. Which country gave the Statue of Liberty to the United States, Joe?
2: France.
9: France at number one. Number two, what is the smallest country in the world by land area? Smallest country in the world. The Vatican, that's right. Number three, what is the only planet in our solar system that rotates clockwise when viewed from above its north pole? Oh, think of a planet.
2: Jupiter.
9: Go again?
2: Jupiter.
9: Not Jupiter there, Joe. 133-693, rolling quiz. You can jump back in the queue and win the prize. Karen's here. Hi, Karen.
3: Hi.
9: Karen, it's not Jupiter, but what is the only planet in our solar system that rotates clockwise when viewed from above its north pole?
3: I don't know. I'll say Saturn.
9: Not Saturn. Let's try Ray in Perth. Get back on Karen. 133-693. Ray, so not Jupiter, not Saturn. The
3: Could it be Uranus?
9: Oh no, it's not Ray. You get back on too. 133-693. Paul. Okay, so not Uranus, not Saturn, not Jupiter. You there, Paul? On line five. Hello, Paul.
4: Yep.
9: The planet in our solar system that rotates clockwise when viewed from above its north pole.
4: There's
9: the song. They wrote a song about it. The I'm your... Can't think you sing it now. No?
4: Saturn? No.
9: Not Saturn. Have another go. We've had Saturn.
4: Uranus?
9: No, we've had that. Have another go. One more. Can't think who sang the song.
4: Pluto.
9: Not Pluto. Oh, Karen. We've named them all. Karen.
3: Which one haven't you named? I'm sorry, have you named
9: We haven't it? Named Venus yet. What's the answer? Venus. There we go. Who sang I'm Your Venus? Is that the song?
3: I'm Your Venus.
9: Yeah, that's right. I'm Your Fire. That's it. Number four for you, Karen. Which singer's real name is Stefani Germanotta? Stefani Germanotta. Lady Gaga. Number four. Correct, Karen. Number five. In which Australian state would you find the town Birdsville? Which Australian state would you find the town Birdsville?
3: Okay. Western Australia?
9: No, it's not Western Australia. There, Cassie. Hi there, Ray. 133-693, rolling Perth, rolling quiz, Ray's in Perth. It's not Perth, by the way. So we know it's not WA, it's not Perth. In which Australian state, Ray, would you find the town of Birdsville? Take a drive for the Birdsville races.
8: South Australia?
9: No, not South Australia. Yeah, have another go again. Where am I broadcasting from? Have you been listening? You're on 6PR, but I'm coming to you from 4BC. Where am I? Sunshine State. Ray? 133-693. Didn't hear me say that he could stay on. You can get back on, Ray. Doesn't matter. Win the prize again. I think you might have won a few weeks ago. G'day there, Paul.
4: G'day, Pat.
9: G'day, Paul. Birdsville is in which Australian state?
5: Queensland.
9: Queensland. 133693. Paul's here for the rolling quiz. You can phone as well. Which Shakespearean play at number 6 features the characters Rosencrantz and Guildenstern? Rosencrantz and Guildenstern.
5: It's just a guess. I'm going to say Hamlet.
9: Hamlet it is at number 6 there, Paul. How's that? Number good 7. This is, I guess, a tricky one. What is the world's largest desert?
5: Is it the Sahara?
9: Oh, well, it's not the Sahara. Look, I might give you that because it qualifies as a desert because it's... Oh, look, the Sahara is the world's largest hot desert, but we've got Antarctica here, but I'm going to give you that because it qualifies, Antarctica qualifies as a desert because of its extremely low participation, but the hot desert would be the Sahara at number 7 there, Paul. Number 8, which Australian tennis player was nicknamed the Rocket? I think he's having a birthday today too, is he? Australian tennis player from many years ago. So he was Rod Laver. Yeah, he's 88 today, Australian tennis player. The Rockhampton Rocket, Rod Laver at number 8. Rolling quiz, 133693 to get the prize. What was the name of the fictional pub in the TV series Cheers there, Paul? The pub was called?
5: That one I don't know. No, sorry, Pat.
9: Oh, look, okay, no worries. Hi there, Millie.
6: Now,
9: Millie,
6: yes,
9: don't overthink this
6: because
9: the show was called Cheers, so that's a bit of a giveaway.
6: The pub
9: was called, yeah, it's called Cheers, a bar located in Boston was the TV show. Millie, at number 10 now, what does the C stand for in the chemical symbol CO2? It's the...
6: Carbon?
9: Carbon, correct, at number 10. Number 11 for you, Millie. What is the longest-running musical in London's West End? The Mousetrap at number 11. Correcto. Number 12. Which Australian animal has fingerprints so similar to humans that they can potentially confuse forensic investigators? It's an Australian animal.
6: It's the koala.
9: It's the koala. How interesting. At number 12, Millie. Number 13. As we sail through the quiz here, number 13. And finally, which Australian... Why is it saying finally? And finally, which Australian song begins with the words... Sorry, that's not right. Which Australian song begins with the words, "Once a jolly swagman can't buy a billabong"? What song's that,
6: Waltzing
9: Millie?
6: Matilda.
9: Waltzing Matilda at number 13. Number 14 in the rolling quiz. What is the only mammal capable of true sustained flight?
6: A bat.
9: Millie, you're on fire. Number 15. Which Australian Prime Minister disappeared while swimming at Chevro Beach in 1967? It was on the Mornington Peninsula.
6: Harold Holt.
9: Correct. Number 15. Number 16. Who wrote the novel Pride and Prejudice?
6: Jane Austen.
9: I think it's on stage too now. Gee, well done. All right, number 17, Millie. Which actor played Forrest Gump in the 1994 film Life is Like a Box of Chocolates? Millie?
6: Oh, Tom Hanks.
9: What's his name? Tommy Hanks at number 18 now. Which famous painting depicts a woman with an enigmatic smile? You just don't know if she's
6: smiling. Mona Lisa.
9: Mona Lisa it is. Leonardo da Vinci painted it in the early 16th century. Number 19 for you, Millie. Where are you calling from? What part of Australia?
6: Prairie Wood. It's near sort of Liverpool.
9: Okay.
6: Wetherill Park.
9: Right, okay. So Millie near Liverpool. Okay, number 19 for you, Millie. What is the world's largest ocean?
6: The Pacific.
9: The Pacific it is. Number 20 for the prize. Which band recorded the songs Hotel California and Take It Easy? Millie?
6: The Eagles.
9: The Eagles. How good are you? Wow. How about that? Well, congratulations, because we'll get
6: Thank
9: this to you.
6: You.
9: It's the Pestrol Rod and Free Max. Is anybody home? Is it just you winning the prize, or
6: it's
9: can
6: just-
9: you... Just you.
6: Just me.
9: What about the cat?
6: I haven't got any animals.
9: Oh, right. Okay. Well, we'll sit, well, this will get it. Well, I'm not suggesting you know, the rodents, but I mean, they're around the place, so this will make sure they keep away. It's the Pestrol Rodent Free Max. Millie, congratulations. How do you feel?
6: Thank you very much.
9: No worries. When I started in radio, they were saying, how do you feel? Such a cliche question. But how do you feel, Millie? You're happy, I'm guessing.
6: I feel great.
9: Wonderful. All right. We'll put you through.
6: Won.
9: Yeah, exactly. You did well. You did very well. I'm stretching here because you did really. No, we've got plenty of stuff to do, including play a song. Thank you, Millie. Well done. We'll put you through to Jay. And maybe we should do a break. Is it time for a break, Jay? I've lost track. Okay, we'll do a break and then we'll play a song from the Eagles, the winning question there. We'll play Hotel California for Millie after this.
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9: Your calls across the nation, Sunday morning, Australia Overnight, the 9th of August. Soon, our finance expert Sonia Fitz will join us. Right now, many young Australians are stepping into a complex economic environment. But when you're young, they don't teach you how to handle money at school. But Sonia has written a book about that, and she'll tell us about it very soon in Australia Overnight. Firstly, though, we're going to say hi to Rob. Hi, Rob.
10: Morning, Pat. Mate, just on the news bulletin, you had the bloke come out saying they were going to do everything in their power to make sure child support's getting paid. Having gone through it myself, they ought to be ashamed of themselves, because what they need to do is to make sure how that money's being spent, because when I went through it, my daughter was getting taken out of school by her mother and taken on holidays, and she renovated her house with it, and even my daughter pulled her mother up on it, saying, right, you know, Mum, I know you don't have that much money, so how are you paying for all these renovations? Are you using Dad's child support money? You know? And, it's sort of...
9: Okay,
10: really,
9: so the, see where it ends up. So you're paying the money. What, Mum's going on holidays. Is she taking the child with her when they go on holidays?
10: Yeah. She took... I stopped paying child support now, but when I was paying it, my ex-wife was taking my daughter out of school, going on cruises.
9: Going on holidays and going on cruises. Gee, you must be paying a fair bit of dough. But really, I guess the law says once you hand the money over, the mother can do whatever she wants with it.
10: Basically. And the other thing is, Pat, the other thing is, like, there's cases, what about cases where the father or whatever's paying the money and then having access denied to the kids? You know, there's stuff like that. And then I also had a time where child support took money out when they shouldn't have. I should have stopped my payments.
9: Right.
10: And then they thought the same employer had it, when in actual fact they had it. It was sitting in their trust account, and it took me a month to get the money back.
9: I can imagine.
10: Child support, whole organisation needs to be revamped.
9: Right. Oh, gee, that's interesting. You know, I'm sort of connecting that with, I saw some research on the banks and mortgage and offsets accounts. You know, we assume these bodies are doing the right thing with the money, but there was a lot of research saying, you know, they had linked it to the wrong account and the interest wasn't happening. If you don't look and watch things, yeah, things can get pretty tangled. Another question for you there. I can't think now, but around child support. Oh, the story in the news. What was the context, though, of this person saying that we're going to fix it up? What was going on there? Why was it a politician?
10: Yeah, it was a politician saying there's so much money that's owed in child support.
9: Right.
10: I mean, child support needs to be worked out on a case-by-case basis. Like, I tried to argue, like, say, when the interest rates go up, if I choose to do overtime to help compensate, you know, for the extra payments, they turned around and told me the more money you earn is the more money you pay. So, you know, like, there needs to be something done. Like, from what I was earning, maybe one child, for my daughter, I was paying over $600 a fortnight, which is quite, I mean, I didn't have any trouble paying it, like, providing that money went to what it was meant for.
9: Yep.
10: But there are other people aren't as fortunate, you know, and hence I believe it's all tied in with domestic violence and everything with domestic violence. Child support, it all needs to be seriously looked at.
9: Looked at.
10: Because I reckon it's all linked together.
9: It's okay.
10: All, you know, there's one more thing, Pat. Like, a mate of mine, he went through it, and he got a nasty letter saying he owed money. And when it went to court, it turns out child support was hanging on to the money and not actually passing it on.
9: Right.
10: So,
9: sounds like a mess.
10: Needs to be looked at, mate. Yeah, it is a mess, mate. It needs to be.
9: Do you talk to her? Do you still talk to your ex?
10: Not unless I have to, but I talk to my daughter. She'll be 21 next month.
9: Right.
10: But unless I have to, I don't really talk to her much.
9: Okay, I'm just saying it's easy if you communicate. If you're on talking terms, it does help with a few little things along the way, of course, if you're communicating. Okay, interesting. Thank you, Rob. Justin's on the line. G'day there, Justin.
5: Hey, Pete boy. How are you, mate?
9: Yeah, can't complain, you know.
5: Yeah, I know. I totally agree with your previous caller. My dad, who I haven't seen for over 30-odd years, still owes my mum a substantial amount for child support. And to this day, I don't know where he is. I don't know if he's still alive. Yeah, he still owes a lot of money to my mum, and he's gone from out of the blue. We don't know where he is. The last time we knew, he was in Camp Hill in Queensland, and
9: down the road from here.
5: I'm 39 now. I haven't seen my dad since I was 2 months old, and he still had some paid child support.
9: Is that right? So will you ever think you'll make the effort to maybe see where he is or what's happened one day?
5: No. He wasn't at my birth. No phone calls, no letters, no birthday presents, no Christmas cards, nothing for the last 39 years.
9: That's tough, Justin. That's tough, mate.
5: Yeah, and to this day, we don't know if he's still alive. I have been trying to get my mum to give me his number, but, you know, because I do want to have contact with him because he is my dad, but,
9: yes,
5: you know, I haven't had any contact with him since I was two months old.
9: And what does your mum say when you ask?
5: Oh, she goes, no, you're not having it, and I keep on asking, and... Yeah, to this day, I don't know if he's still alive, you know. Yeah, but I do want to ask if he is.
9: What happened? Yeah, maybe just join the dots there. Must be tough for you, dear Justin. Mate, thank you. We appreciate your call. We did promise we'll play the song after the quiz, so we'll do that. And also we have our finance expert to talk to us soon. And the song was from the Eagles, and here it is, Take It Easy.

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3: Australia Overnight. Now, how did you learn about money? Did somebody explain it to you, or were you left to sort of work it out yourself? Right now, many young Australians are stepping into a complex economic environment. And our next guest was concerned, or is concerned, how young people are expected to magically know about managing a budget, handling taxes, getting a loan, and all those things around money. So this motivated Sonia Fitz to write a book entitled Not Another Textbook, What School Didn't Teach You About Money, Work and Life. And Sonia's on the line now. Hi there, Sonia.
4: Hi, Pat.
3: Out of frustration, I guess you've got your own not little, but you've got your own boy as well. That's right, isn't it? And you thought, hang on, young people are supposed to just work this out, but it's not as simple as that.
4: No, it's not as simple as that. And, you know, after being in finance for 30 years and raising my own son, who's now 29, I've seen firsthand what the lack of financial literacy, let alone life readiness, results in. And kids are not being taught it in school. The curriculums are just too tight to introduce those sort of things. And it's a big gap in the younger generation's life now.
3: Such a basic skill. Why isn't it taught in schools? I'm thinking about some, not conspiracy theories, but people think, was it overlooked? It's something which is essential to being prepared for life. Is there a reason why it's not part of what we teach our young people?
4: I think in this day and age, the school curriculums are so jam-packed with teaching other topics that life readiness skills and financial literacy just doesn't have the place in the curriculum. They just can't fit it in. And to be honest, I also don't think that they have the expertise to do it. It is really should be taught by people like myself, for instance, who have worked in the industry, the finance industry, and also as part of being in the finance industry, we are connected with lawyers, we're connected with accountants, we're connected with banking associations and the banks themselves. So we see the full demographics of what life is, as well as, you know, being an adult, we've lived a life, we know the pitfalls that you can get into quite easily. And as I said, I see it with many, many of my clients over a 30-year journey and the devastation that can happen if you don't get it right.
3: Because it's a generational thing. So if you're just sort of working it out as you go or just trying to pick it up, the only way to do it is through your environment, I guess. Maybe there's other ways of learning too. But I think about me and my sort of, the family or the way about money. I'm reminded that it was sort of rude to talk about money or numbers or ask somebody about money. What was that all about? Because then I got into the business world and you can ask somebody, if it's appropriate, what did you make there or what's that worth? Or, it was sort of rude to do that. Or was it just me?
4: No, it was very rude to do it. It is a generational thing. But I find now that kids are far more inquisitive. They will ask more open questions. They're not backward and coming forward, that's for sure. But, you know, the whole financial well-being is one of the biggest missing pieces of education. And I think kids these days are heavily influenced around from social media, cultural comparisons, and some of them have very unrealistic expectations about life. So because they're into this whole tech world and influenced so much by social media, probably even not so much by their friends, but what they're reading online and hearing, That's a very dangerous place to be, because those people are not financial experts. They're not, they don't have that level of life experience, and they're certainly not, you know, an accountant or a lawyer. Or in most cases, they're not accountants or lawyers or bank managers. They don't even know how to advise kids on how to manage their HECS tax, or, you know, how to sign a mobile phone contract plan. What does that actually mean? Or go and buy a car.
3: Australia Overnight, Sonia Fitz is here, finance expert, about her book, Not Another Textbook, What School Didn't Teach Our Young People About Money, Work and Life. That's the book. Yeah, and I want to talk about the details, because there's lots of great things in there which, you know, help that gap from the school. So you go from chapter to chapter. You mentioned social media. Yeah, this illusion that money comes easy. Is this what it is? Or it's just, you know, it's... people on social media saying, well, this is my Ferrari, or this is this, because I just because. But there's more to it than that. Is that what is a bit of a problem?
4: Yeah, it is a huge problem, Pat. You've hit the nail on the head there. I mean, especially with the whole buy now, pay later schemes, younger generation don't realise that if they miss payments on those, yeah, sure, it might get them, you know, the latest phone, or it might get them, you know, the latest clothing or whatever. If they miss the payments, it's going to affect their credit score later on for things that they really need, like possibly even being approved for a rental contract for, you know, home, housing, or future loans to buy a property or to buy a car, or even maybe a loan to go and have a holiday. They may be knocked back if they haven't dealt with that. But this whole concept of I need to be flashy, showy, because the, you know, my influencer that I've seen has told me to go and buy this type of car, that's more of a whole need versus want argument. And that's something that they're not being taught either. They're trying to be what we used to say in the day, you know, sort of matching the Joneses down the road. But yeah, you have to live within your means, and you need to learn how to budget to strive for those things that you want to buy. So social media has a really negative influence on what's realistic in life.
3: And as you know, this radio network has an older audience, and we often get calls where people say, well, it's a basic rule. If you can't afford it when we were growing up, don't buy it. You know, that's as simple as that. But that's not, doesn't even enter the imagination or the mind of some young people, that thought of, well, if I can't buy it, you know, was there a rule that even if you can't pay for it twice, you know, a bit of a buffer zone, if you can't buy it comfortably, don't purchase it. But that doesn't seem to factor in. Is it because we've had it good for so long in this country? You know, we're lucky to have, wealth, or, you know, the economy has been good for a long time and they haven't seen hard times.
4: I think that's very true. You know, we've been very lucky here in Australia, and I guess that's why they call it the lucky country, right? Yeah. We have had the opportunities to be educated, to have a job, to be able to find housing. Those times are getting much more difficult now. And obviously, if you're a new Australian, you know, you've already got your challenges when you're coming to a new country like you would anywhere in the world. But yeah, I believe that we've had it good for so long, and the younger generation haven't seen or haven't experienced things like war or GFCs, those sort of things, which, you know, where you really do have to knuckle down and you go without.
3: Australia Overnight, Sonia Fitz, finance expert, about her book, which we'll talk about the details now for young people. Everybody needs to get their hands on this book, Sonia. So you mentioned HECS debt. Thank you for sending me a copy. There's something you cover in the book about that, saying, well, it's not free money. It is something you need to pay off. So some simple things just to point out to the readers is a good place to sort of start. When I say simple, just it's there before your very eyes, but they just think it's free money.
4: That's true. And the other thing that the younger generation have been caught into is credit cards. We talk a lot in the book around the difference between a debit card, a travel card, and a credit card, and, you know, the mindset around credit. And with the whole tap concept, you know, since COVID, where people are tapping their cards, they're losing track very quickly of how much money they're spending. Whereas if you actually withdraw money out of the bank and you set that budget for the week, you have better control over what you're actually spending. And if you don't, you can end up in quite a depressed state when you realize that you have no money. So this also talks to the younger generation about mental health, around how financial stability and financial education leads to better decision making, leads to more confidence in the way that you manage your money and other elements within your life. I mean, money shapes everything we do, and it touches absolutely everything. It's woven into all real life context.
3: Yeah, wow. Well, there you are. Yeah, it shapes everything. It's a big part of our life. I mean, it's they say it's an energy, isn't it? Money. Well, it's ever present, and you need to. It's not just a piece of paper. It represents a lot of things, and this is what our young people need to understand. As you say, mental health, being organised. I mean, you're on top of things, which means you can achieve. If you're confused or it's spiraling out of control, you don't know where your finances are, it affects all parts of your life.
4: It certainly does. And so in the book, I really cover off three levels. So it's sort of building foundations for, you know, kids that are sort of 16 to 18 still in high school, and they're protected, if you like, inside that bubble. And then we move on to sort of independent and life skills after that you leave high school, and maybe even when you're leaving home and living with friends in shared accommodation. So we cover a lot of things, not just about money management, but superannuation, living away from home, leases. That's really important. It's a big one for younger people to understand if they're going to be renting a property. What is a lease? What does it mean? How to protect yourself against the landlord. Financial abuse, which that is on the rise all of the time, and it's something in my industry we're very, very mindful of. Cybersecurity, you know, with AI, it's a big problem that kids need to, and younger generation need to understand more about cyber and their workplace rights. You know, workplace legislation has changed. They need to understand that as well. So we cover that whole gamut between sort of the 15 to 25-year-old.
3: Right. And as a parent, you know, I'm thinking about my three ones, you know, to sit them down, I guess you hope that they take by example. I mean, I've learned over the years sort of, you know, I've had to sort of pick it up. My family have always been very good with money and that sort of thing. But when, as I say, there was no sit down and have the discussion. Maybe there's a few examples, but that's something we need to think about as parents. But the book has those details more than just sitting down and having a discussion. It's got cybersecurity, as you say, the lease, you know, when you go get, you're living with somebody, and rent, not being ripped off, all those things just sadly happen in the real world, and it's all about money.
4: That's exactly right. I mean, money sort of is the basis for absolutely everything. And I think it's a great book. Like I've had adults come to me and say, I'm buying this book for myself because I'm sure there's something in here I will learn. But it also helps them start a conversation with their children, their grandchild. I mean, it's a book that can really be a conversational piece by a parent, a carer, a grandparent, a, you know, sporting coach even. But it helps open up that conversation. It helps them talk through these various life skill elements that the younger generation need. But it also allows the older person to be able to impart their stories, their wisdom, you know, give them sort of, I guess, the war stories where they haven't actually got it right. So it brings that real human element to it, and that's why I wrote it in that way, that it's more a conversational piece rather than a textbook and trying to be, you know, taught at. People don't want to be taught at. They want to be involved in a conversation.
3: I know you're busy with, of course, Fitz Financial, and but this is something you're passionate about, writing a book, self-published as well. You thought that's the best way to go, that way you've got to have more control over the book. So you've taken on that journey as well, Sonia.
4: Yes, it's a big passion of mine. I'm, you know, very much for trying to support the younger generation. I think that they have a lot more difficulties in life than what we did. I think whilst we had it tough in certain areas, don't get me wrong, and our parents did too, every generation has their challenges, but I think these days the kids with social media, technology, it just adds another layer of complexity to it all for them. So hopefully this supports them, it's a reference guide back, and also creates that wider conversation as a community we need to adopt and be part of.
3: And nice sort of soft back cover there, and it's a good size, handy book to carry around and read and have it as a resource. How can our listeners find the book, Sonia?
4: They can purchase the book on my website, notanothertextbook.com.au, and we will be releasing the audio version of the book in about 2 months' time.
3: Oh, I love that. Yeah, you can drive around and listen to the audio book as well. Sonia Fitz, finance expert, thank you for telling us about this book. Not Another Textbook is the title, What School Didn't Teach You About Money, Work and Life. Sonia Fitz, thanks for being here on Australia Overnight. Thank you.
4: Thank you.
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3: Sunday morning edition of Australia Overnight. Maggie's in Adelaide and Maggie's on the phone. Hi there, Maggie.
13: Yes, I am in Adelaide and on the phone, Pat, and you are in Queensland.
3: Yes, that's right. We're around the nation.
13: Leading us up the garden. No. Come on, get out. No. Pat, no. Further to your earlier conversation with the lady, and look, without any doubt, our young people these days, their curriculum is so overcrowded. That's granted. Before I get to Pat's year 10s, I have some belief that the younger students in their basic typical classes in primary school and whatever should always, at times, wherever possible, pick up a few of the basics, you know, which all lead to, life skills and the basics. If you get what I mean. But
3: yes.
13: I hope. And so, okay. Now, my very limited understanding, in South Australia, I would think, but I don't know, similar or same would apply to other states, territories. Now, year 10s, I think, as I understand it, they have a variety of electives in year 10 for a full semester. Quite a variety. Often, you know, somewhat can be incorporating life skills.
3: Yeah, and that's true. I think they teach business skills and those sorts of things that you can choose. Interesting there, Maggie. Yeah, they do have a variety of things. I think they need to teach the basics about money. It's interesting. I mentioned in the interview about these conspiracy theories, but do you think that people who have money and run the system, this is very conspiratorial, don't want to teach others how to handle or how to make money? You know, you go to school to learn how to be an employee, but really, does school teach you how to be a boss and how to make money? Interesting thought. Hi, Arthur.
14: Good morning, Pat and Jay, and who's over there with you?
3: It's Drew. Drew's giving you a wave. Yeah, Drew's in the studio.
14: Hello, Drew. I'd like to say hello to the producers that do a great job. I'll just be very brief. What Rob said is right with the child support, that something you don't know, they jailed a man for not paying child support. He went to jail for 10 years. DNA proved he weren't the father, and he didn't get recompensated. So this is happening, right. And they also get commission out of every administration paper, so they probably just want the money, not realising the facts. Anyway, on a better note, I won't be too long, chance of playing Living in the 70s for my birthday tomorrow? I'm an old dinosaur.
3: Oh, it's your birthday, and you remember everybody else. What do you want to play, Living in the 70s, did you say?
14: Skyhooks, my favourite song.
3: Okay, can you write that down, Jay? Living in the 70s, Skyhooks. Do you know, Whitney Houston was born on this day. We're going to play some of her music. She's one of the greatest singers of all time. Okay, then, Arthur. So your birthday's tomorrow, did you say?
14: Yeah, Manic Monday.
3: Manic Monday. Whisper to me the whisper. No, do you want to whisper your age to me or not? Do you want to whisper your age to me or not? You don't want to tell me?
14: Pardon?
3: How old are you tomorrow? Do you want to tell me or not?
14: I've told you before, you work it out. I'm an old dinosaur from the 70s.
3: Oh, you're born in the 70s, so was I. Anyway, happy birthday, mate. You remember, Arthur remembers everybody's birthdays at the radio station. Good on you, mate. See ya. We'll put that on the list. It's Living in the 70s with Skyhooks. We'll take a break. The news coming up after the break, and then we're off to the UK with Ender Brady and to the US with Rod Smith after this.
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3: Today is Sunday, the 9th of August, and born on this day was Whitney Houston, born in New Jersey, 1963. She died when she was 48 in 2012. Whitney Houston, do you get a bit of voice in this? I don't think so. Here we go. I Will Always Love You.

0: News as it happens. 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
1: Hello, I'm Carolee Katsimbanis. The number of confirmed or presumed positive cases of H5 bird flu in Australia now stands at 215. An additional 10 cases have also been confirmed in Victoria. But the federal government says there have been no cases in poultry or agriculture. Poultry farmers are confident their industry is well prepared for the impacts of the H5 bird flu. Those with more than 50 birds in Victoria have been ordered to house them indoors for 2 weeks. Victorian Farmers Federation Egg Group President Brian Ahmed has told Seven producers have had good communication with authorities.
2: We've been advocating in this industry to keep our birds, a percentage of our birds, locked up. It's how we control disease and it's how we assure food security and food safety for Australian families.
1: Fuel prices have surged back above $2 a litre across parts of the country following the end of Labor's fuel excise discount, which was introduced at the start of the Iran war. Federal Opposition Deputy Liberal Leader Jane Hume says they want to see a long-term fuel security plan from the Albanese government as the Middle East conflict drags on.
3: The government talks a big game on fuel security, but what we want to see is a long-term plan, not just for fuel security, making sure there's more storage, making sure there's more refining capacity. That's what the coalition have announced. But we also want to make sure that our country is more resilient.
1: David Bratt has been announced as the next US ambassador to Australia. Nominated by President Donald Trump in April, the former state Republican congressman takes over from Caroline Kennedy, who left the role in 2024. Senior Labor Minister Chris Bowen says the appointment is important to strengthening Australia's alliance with the United States.
4: Well, we welcome the appointment of David Bratt as the ambassador to Australia. We welcome the appointment of a permanent ambassador. It's important. I was just speaking to Australia's ambassador to the United States yesterday. The bilateral relationship is, of course, a deeply important one.
1: A shortage of air traffic controllers has again slowed operations at Sydney's Kingsford Smith Airport, sparking backlogs and travel delays around the nation. Airlines for Australia and New Zealand Chief Executive Stephen Beckett says tens of thousands of passengers are affected.
5: We're seeing 150 flights impacted yesterday, more than 150 this morning, and it's impacting both the domestic and international network. And we know that passengers are missing their international connections and they're missing vital domestic connections to places all over the country.
1: Transport Minister Catherine King says her office has asked Air Services Australia for an explanation. And also making news, the Pentagon has announced a $560 million investment in a critical minerals project in central western New South Wales.
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1: AFL, a four-point win for Melbourne over Fremantle, 113-109. Demons coach Stephen King says defender Colton Tholstrup has been incredible.
7: Highly talented young player who's probably reinvented his game behind the ball for us with his attributes. He's an elite athlete, but he's really task-orientated. He hasn't shied away from any role we've given him all year.
1: Wins also for the Crows, Swans and Cats. To the NRL, a four-point win for the South Sydney Rabbitohs over Parramatta Eels, 28-24. Dolphins over the Broncos, 40-32. And Melbourne Storm defeated Manly Sea Eagles, 42-20. And a win for the Wallabies over Japan and Osaka, 35-32, heralding a new era under Australian coach Les Kiss.
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0: Sunday morning edition of Australia Overnight. And where's he been? He's back. It's Ender Brady with the UK Report joins us again on the phone. Hi there, Ender.
1: Good morning, Pass. Great to be with you again. Thanks for having me.
0: No worries. Good to have you back. Were you back during the week with Tony Mack, or is it just me? Because I know you've been away for a couple of weeks, so you're
1: just
0: back
1: you.
0: Officially from
1: just
0: now.
1: You. First report back. Well, yeah, just got back into the UK overnight. We've been in a place called La Gomera, tiny little Canary Island, Spanish-owned, off the coast of Northwest Africa.
0: Oh,
1: and we've been going there nearly 20 years to the same fishing village, and I absolutely love it.
0: Oh, sounds magnificent. All right, tell me about this high-security operation which is underway in Ireland, preparing to extradite an alleged crime boss from Dubai to stand trial in Dublin. What's this story?
1: So the Irish government and law enforcement in Ireland has been looking to get their hands on an Irish man called Daniel Kinahan, early 40s, for about a decade. Now, he fled to Dubai. There was an attempt on his life in 2016 in Dublin, which he survived. One of his friends did not, however. He is allegedly the head of the Kinahan drug cartel. Now, he denies any wrongdoing. He'd been living in Dubai for a decade. They are worth north of about $3 billion Australian dollars. And law enforcement in Ireland believe that the Kinahans traffic most of the cocaine into Western Europe. Kinahans deny this. Daniel Kinahan, his dad Christy, and his brother have been living in Dubai for, as I said, years. Mm. But something has changed significantly in the relationship between the United Arab Emirates and Ireland in the last 12 months. And what has happened in the last few hours is an Irish government jet has left Dublin, has flown to Dubai, and is waiting on the tarmac to take Daniel Kinahan back to Ireland to stand trial for the allegations against him of being a crime boss.
0: There you go. Well, a big story there. It sounds big. Someone who's been away for a long time, the alleged crime, as you describe, and a lot of money involved, and very dramatic with the plane and the situation changing with Dubai. So this is big news for Ireland, I'm sure.
1: Yeah, look, I think law enforcement in Ireland will be very, very happy when he lands on Irish soil. He will be taken to a maximum security prison. And look, the way the law works in Ireland, because of our country's terrible history with terrorism, the IRA, and then organised crime, we have very special courts which do not involve juries, because of the risk of juries being threatened or intimidated. So it will be a judge-only trial. They call it the Special Criminal Court. So there's no jury.
0: Yep.
1: Prosecution would, if this goes to a full trial, the prosecution will put their case forward. His defence team will get to have their say. And ultimately, it will be whether or not they convince a judge that he is this criminal mastermind that the authorities clearly believe he is. But again, Daniel Kinahan denies any wrongdoing whatsoever. Yes. We'll see what happens. But a huge security operation underway to get him back to Ireland.
0: A fifth UK heatwave is coming this week. So tell me, how is the country coping?
1: So we flew back into the UK yesterday evening overnight, and I was shocked by just how parched England is looking. So we've had four heatwaves already this summer. We're in the first week of August, and another one is coming next week, and everything just looked not even brown, just like this pale straw yellow, very little green. I mean, I love, you know, England is a green country, not as green as Ireland, but when you fly into England, you should be seeing green fields, hedgerows, trees, everything should be looking green. And from the moment the plane was going over to Channel Islands, Guernsey, Jersey, Alderney, and then you go over the Isle of Wight, which is a tiny little island off Portsmouth and Southampton on the south coast, everything was just this kind of straw yellow, pale yellow, everything parched, no water anywhere. And we have another week of 32, 34 Celsius coming our way. This has been, in my time, I'm 50 now, Pat. I've been living in England since I was 17. This is the hottest summer I've ever known on UK soil.
0: Any relief in sight? Do we know if there's anything like a light at the end of the tunnel with this heat waves or the several heat waves?
1: None. The same for France, the same for Spain, Italy, Central Europe, Greece. It has just been a record-breaking summer on top of last year's summer, which smashed all records as well. So for anyone who thinks climate change is not real, I mean, for us to go to the Canaries and to have 7 degrees Celsius cooler weather than what was happening in London, that's just insane.
0: Nigel Farage, that by-election is this coming week against the comedy candidate Count Binface. Tell me about the latest here with Nigel Farage versus Count Binface.
1: So I think Farage will still get back in. Look, there's been a lot of allegations about who's funding Reform UK, his party, money that has allegedly been paid to him from friends, which he allegedly did not declare. And that's why we have the situation we're in with this forthcoming by-election next week, the week ahead. But the polling indicates he will get back in. However, having said that, they reckon that Count Binface is going to hit 27% of the vote. I think it's quite damaging. You know, Farage sees himself as a future prime minister. You're going up against a comedy candidate who has ridiculous policies and is just there kind of taking the mickey a bit. A lot of people in Clacton-on-Sea say it's a stitch-up. Farage is being targeted by the media, the establishment, who don't want him to get into Downing Street. But it's not a good look. There are a total of 34 candidates. So all the main political parties are avoiding this, sitting this one out. They're not giving him the legitimacy. But lots of independent candidates and this guy calling himself Count Binface. Let's see who wins.
0: UK report on Australia overnight. And the youngest black professor at Cambridge University has stepped down after questions over plagiarism and his achievements. Tell me more about that.
1: So this has been a really awkward week for Cambridge University, supposedly one of the great meetings of minds and academia in the world. Cambridge University gave a professorship to a guy called Jason Arday. He is black. He wears dreadlocks. He has previously been diagnosed with autism, claims he was nonverbal until he was 18, claims that he was in a car crash, claims that he could run 600 miles in 6 days. A forthcoming autobiography coming out, a lot of claims in that that some people are questioning. What initially happened was a guy in academia claimed that Jason Arday was not all he said he was, and some people thought that this was out of jealousy, perhaps a little bit of motivation by racism as well. And then other professors started looking at some of the claims he'd used, some of the wording, some of the research. And the feeling is that a lot of what this guy was saying just did not stack up. I mean, just the one thing, the only thing I could say of any kind of expertise in is running 600 miles in 6 days. I've run with some of the best runners anywhere in the world, and I don't think any of them could whack out 600 miles in 6 days. I did 100K in 12 hours once, and that put me off running for about a month. So good luck to him if he did it. He should have been at the Olympics if he was capable of doing that kind of level of endurance running. But what's happened this week is a big media pile-on, a lot of people offering their tuppence worth. Again, he says he stands by the volume of work. The one thing that did tickle my fancy the other night was he put out a resignation statement saying that he was stepping back. Nobody should have to have the level of scrutiny he's had. And then one of the newspapers ran his resignation statement through 4 separate AI programs.
0: No. I can see where you're going with this.
1: Here, Pat.
0: Yes.
1: And they reckon that the chances of any human involvement in writing that resignation statement was 0%.
0: Okay.
1: So let's see what he does next.
0: Yes. Somebody who can run is the new Brazilian midfielder. So Premier League champions Arsenal have spent $150 million on a new Brazilian midfielder. Tell me more.
1: So Arsenal are the new Premier League champions, having been crowned in May, and they want to go one better. They want to win the Champions League to be the best in Europe. They only lost on penalties to the French club Paris Saint-Germain, so they are not that far away. It was like a sliver a whisker away from winning Champions of England and being Champions of Europe. Their manager, Mikel Arteta, has gone away. He's identified this guy, a Brazilian called Bruno Guimarães. He plays for Newcastle United in the EPL. And he's very, very good. He's 28 years old. He's 48 caps for Brazil, played in the World Cup for them. And they've gone in with an offer of $150 million. And as of tonight, he is now an Arsenal player. And I think they're going to take some stopping when this new season starts. Arsenal are going to be the team to beat, clearly as the reigning champions, second best team in Europe. And Bruno Guimarães coming into their midfield already on top of England's Declan Rice, Odegaard of Norway, Zubizarreta of Spain. They've got a phenomenal midfield, Arsenal. Really, really jealous of them, even as a Liverpool fan.
0: Are you unpacked? Have you sort of settled in now that you're back from holidays, or have you just sort of dropped the suitcases and picked up the phone? Are you sort of, you know, back in the flow of things?
1: I've unpacked. I've washed all my training kit because there's a lot of hills in La Gomera, and hills are very, very good for building stamina, VO2 max, getting your lung capacity up. I just went out training every day, Pat, and I loved it. It's just such a great place to run. And yeah, if anyone is planning any holidays next year or an unfound part of Europe, even though it's Spanish owned, even though it's off the coast of Africa, I would heartily recommend La Gomera. Trail running, hills, national park, beaches, the food is epic, and it's $5 a beer, a pint.
0: Nice one.
1: It's excellent value.
0: Love it, love it. Good on you. Thank you, Enda. Always a pleasure to have you on, and thanks for your time. We appreciate it.
1: Pleasure's mine. See you soon, Pat. Have a great week.
0: UK report on Australia overnight. There's Enda Brady, who joins us every Sunday morning at this time. James Ward is from drive.com.au. We'll talk motoring with James Ward next. Then we'll head to the US with our US report and Rod Smith, all on the way, Australia overnight.
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0: There we are. Okay, drive.com.au is the website, and it's James Ward is on the phone. Hi there, James.
1: G'day, mate. How are you?
0: Not bad. Checking in with the July numbers as far as car sales goes have landed, end of financial year, and there's a changing of the guard. There's some interesting new thoughts and developments. When you look at those numbers, things are changing.
1: Yeah, so look, this is, you know, obviously the first month into a new financial year. We know June's are always massive. July comes down a bit, but it was the most volume in July ever. But what we're seeing now is brand change and obviously technology change. So nearly half of all cars sold in July were electrified. So either hybrid, plug-in hybrid, or full electric. And these are segments that are growing. And they're growing at the expense of petrol and diesel. We're seeing the dual cab ute segment beginning to decline, but with SUVs obviously accelerating. Then when you look at brands, we've got five of the Chinese brands now in the top 10. And then some of the more historic brands like Nissan have had their worst month on record. So there are some pretty significant changes happening.
0: Is it petrol prices, of course, pushing it a bit forward as far as people going full electric or at least the hybrid? But was it always happening anyway? But this has just given it a bit of a nudge along?
1: You've hit the nail on the head there. People were moving that way anyway. There's more vehicles. There's more choice. There's more affordability in all of those segments. But also too, you've got some brands basically removing the choice of pure petrol. And we've been saying this for a while. You can't buy a small Toyota or even a medium-sized Toyota without it being a hybrid. You've got some of the new brands like Chery and Jaecoo coming in with very, very limited pure petrol options and a lot of hybrids and plug-in hybrids and EVs at very, very similar price points. So for buyers who are in the market, they're all sort of going, well, if I'm going to be buying a new car, I might as well get an electrified one.
0: And you mentioned Nissan having the worst or some bad numbers there. I guess as technology changes, sometimes traditional brands just can't keep up or adjust. You know, it's just a changing of the guard there. And I'm sure they're trying hard, but it's the way it is.
1: Well, that's it. Like Nissan have often traded on. So you've got a couple of crucial models going through a bit of flux here. So we may see a recovery, but you think Nissan Patrol is one of their best-selling vehicles, the four-wheel drive. The V8 is in sort of in its last run, but also it's a 5.6-litre petrol V8. So if you're looking to save money on fuel, it's probably not the car you want to be buying. But there is a new Patrol on its way. So we're seeing probably buyers wait for that. Navara, the ute, has traditionally been a more value-oriented vehicle. There's a few things still to come on the new Navara, but for people shopping at the value end of the market, they've now got competition from some of the Chinese brands like GWM. But then when you look at their SUVs, obviously Qashqai and X-Trail, still good cars. You're now getting hybrids pretty much across the range. They're doing some minor changes to give them a bit more tech and a bit more range. But again, those segments are under constant threat from the new Chinese brands that can really, really come in with value working for them. So you sort of said it there. Brands like Nissan just need to really, they have to work a lot harder for where they're dealing with sales, even though their product is still pretty good.
0: Australia Overnight, James Ward from drive.com.au. And you also mentioned that was a big numbers as far as the number of cars sold in July. I thought there was a cost of living crisis. Is this a consequence of that where they're saying, well, better prices in a financial year, I better buy one now, not wait? Or is it because there is money flowing to some people who've got the cash and they're buying new cars?
1: Yeah, I think, it's one of those things. Yes, there's a cost of living sort of issue at the moment, but with cars, people need new cars for various reasons. But at the moment, you are able to get a lot of value out of a new car. You've got long warranties, which can protect you against potential surprises. Like if you have a transmission failure, nobody wants to spend $7,000 on fixing an older car. Mm. So there are some sort of interest there. Plus, I think that hip pocket pressure of rising fuel costs, people are thinking, well, maybe we weren't going to buy a new car for another year or so, but now's the right time. We can get a good price on our trade-in petrol car and we can maybe look at a plug-in hybrid or something like that. So I think there's a lot of opportunistic purchasing happening. But look, we buy cars every month as Australians, no matter what. But it is really interesting to see the growth of certainly some of the newer brands.
0: I know you haven't got much time this morning, but just on the Chinese brands coming into the market, nudging others out, you've pointed to it. What are they doing right? Is it sort of tech, range, is it marketing? What is it?

0: Melbourne Motor Show, which was very heavily populated by some of the new brands. And people saying, I don't care what badge is on the front because I want something that does what I need, is the size that I want, has the powertrain and efficiency, has the equipment that I really are looking for, and costs a certain amount of price. They don't care what that badge is. And I think the influx of new brands and new models, it's become a buyer's market. You've got so much choice. There is so much value. We've even seen this week that GAC have just reduced the price of their entry-level electric car. So we now have two electric cars for sale in Australia at $23,990, which is ridiculous, you know? And so that means you can get a full electric little hatchback for less than the price of a secondhand Corolla.
1: The battle's on, hey, the changing of the guard. Yeah, so I guess all the brands have to find a way to compete. If it's value, they're obviously doing something that's allowing them to do that. So other brands have to get in there and somehow find their niche, and it's on, changing of the guard. We're watching a change of, as you say, technology and brands in the car market.
0: Yeah, that's it. And so even this week, we saw Honda have announced pricing for their little electric hatchback, the Super One, which is a really, really cool looking little car. You've obviously got then a Japanese brand. You've got sort of the inherent Japanese quality that comes with that. But even that has come in at a much lower price. It's $36,990 drive away than we all expected. So you're seeing this value discussion really kind of coming across all brands, but to see Honda go, you know what, we want to be seen as a relevant player. We're a fun brand. Like, this car is just, you can't look at it and get mad. Like, it is the coolest, funnest looking little car.
1: Yeah.
0: And to come in at a pretty competitive price point, I think this is where we're going to start to see a lot of activity.
1: I like it. Okay, James Ward from drive.com.au. Thanks for your time in Australia overnight. We appreciate it, mate.
0: Thanks, mate. Talk soon.
1: There he goes, James Ward from drive.com.au. Jump in my
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0: 5-4 and 25-2 in Perth. It's Sunday morning, but we're heading to the US now. And Rod Smith is there in Southern California. And we say good morning to Rod Smith. Hi there, mate.
1: G'day, Pat. It's a very good morning to you. Look, temperature-wise, 25 at the moment, going for a top of 27. And a lot of people here, they go, oh, it's too hot. And they're screaming about the heat. Well, yeah, and you kind of go, geez, it's not 42.
0: It's easy.
1: What are you on about?
0: That's right. You tell them when I lived in Australia, this was nothing. This was just a bit of fun.
1: That's right. I don't think they like the heat too much. They like it nice and mild,
0: Yeah, fair enough. With that, there's a story here about sort of the weather surfs up, hanging 10 with man's best friend. Oh, dog surfing. Tell me more.
1: It happened this week there, Pat, the 10th World Dog Surfing Championships. Now, the premier dog surfing event in the world, it's based in the San Francisco Bay Area. Mm. And, you have some dogs, they're content with having their heads out the window of the car with the wind blowing on their face, the rush of air. But other dogs, they're kind of opting for hopping on a surfboard with their four paws, aren't they? Mm. And, it seems like there's a lot of competitors doing this because, no matter what their size is, their pet, they do have their little life jackets on. And with thousands of spectators, they lined the beach where this was happening. And the judges scored the rides on length, wave quality, confidence, and technique, and how many waves they can catch in 10 minutes. Yeah. So sounded like a pretty good day, didn't it? Because
0: was a poodle.
1: Rippin' Rose.
0: Rippin' Rose, which was a
1: Labrador.
0: Labrador.
1: Yeah.
0: There you go.
1: From Santa Cruz. Was the top star, and what a great time to be surfing with your best friend.
0: Yeah,
1: great time to hang 10.
0: Rusty sporting huge guns. Oh, that'd be Russell Crowe. What's going on there?
1: Very good. Yes. Well, he's 62, and he showed some fans behind-the-scenes glimpses of some intensive training for his next film, and it's called The Last Druid. And, hours in the gym do really pay off there, Pat. Because he's in the photo, he's really sporting some huge guns.
0: Because he had a bit of weight on him there for a while, didn't he, Rusty?
1: Yeah, well, he got rid of that, and now he's sporting these huge biceps, and he's looking a little like Chris Hemsworth at the moment. And all for his role in another historical action film. And in the film, he plays a Celtic elder whose life gets turned upside down. And it's during the Roman Empire. So The Last Druid, it wrapped on production, I think, at the start of this month in Spain. And they're saying it more than likely might be out by the end of the year.
0: Okay. Do you think it's 60, what is he, 62? Can you get your body 62. Into that, like the Hemsworth boys at 62? I just got to Google it here. Russell.
1: Well, I'm not too sure what Chris's age is, but
0: he's younger.
1: Hey, if you put that time in there, Pat, you sure are going to really get the look.
0: All right, fair enough then. All righty, okay. Trekkies are rejoicing. Tell me about this one there, Rod.
1: Star Trek Convention has been celebrating 60 years of Star Trek, and it was all happening at the Rio in Vegas this week. Now, the convention kicked off on Tuesday and it goes till Sunday here. And many of the Star Trek legends, they're pressing the flesh with the fans, cast members from the original Star Trek, William Shatner and George Takei, they were there, and also other cast members from other Star Trek series, Star Trek Next Generation, Voyager and Enterprise. Now, in 2011, I was at the Star Trek convention in the same spot, the Rio, and Spock, Leonard Nimoy, he announced to the packed audience that this will be his final appearance at the Star Trek convention. And as you all know, Leonard Nimoy, he passed away in 2015 with COPD. And Nimoy attributed his condition to a heavy smoking habit. Now, look, the Star Trek convention, it's like Comic-Con there, Pat.
0: Yep.
1: Every cosplayer is dressed in anything Star Trek. And would you believe it was sold out too? So,
0: is that right?
1: You might ask the question there, Pat.
0: Mm-hmm.
1: What do you do at a Star Trek convention?
0: Hey, Rod, what do you do at a Star Trek convention?
1: Well, you'd experience massive star-studded panels, and you get to meet the actors, maybe an autograph and pick, if that's your thing. A vendor room, huge vendor room to buy Star Trek things that are rare. Also cosplay contests and enjoy themed parties and some karaoke. But it seems like more mature people are going to conventions like this to make friends, a place to feel safe, to be yourself without judgment. But don't forget, conventions like this are for the young and old. And you know what you'd say there, Pat, when you're there? What do you think you'd say?
0: Nanu? Oh, no, that was the other one with with
1: Mork.
0: Mork and Mindy. What do you say for Star Trek? All power go. Close?
1: No.
0: All right.
1: Live long and prosper.
0: Oh, that's the one. So Drew's in here. Live long and prosper. Yeah, okay. Pick the person who's not a Trekkie. But, all right, interesting. Yeah, live long and prosper. I like that one. What about this widely celebrated day around the world that is International Cat Day? Oh, that's a good one.
1: It is. A day to pamper your furry feline.
0: Yeah.
1: Yes. You know, like humanity's oldest and best loved pets. Now, an estimated 500 million cats are thought to be across the world. Would you believe that there, Pat? 500 million
0: cats. Are they all pets indoors and all? I guess, well, they're just on the planet, aren't they?
1: Well, you'd want to think that.
0: Yeah, I think so.
1: You know, like there might be wild ones, I suppose.
0: Yeah, I guess so. Walking the streets.
1: Here's a good cat story for you, Pat. In 1919, Felix the cat became a star and an Australian-born cartoonist and studio owner, Pat Sullivan. He took public credit for the character, but was accused of stealing the Felix the cat idea from Otto Mesmer. Now, but some believe that Pat created Felix alone, and Pat created early Felix as Tom in the tale of Thomas the Cat in 1917 for his work. And would you believe the controversy still continues to this day on who created Felix the Cat? And whenever Felix got into a fix, what did he do?
0: Oh, Felix the Cat, what did he do when he was what? When he was stressed out, did you say?
1: When he's in a fix.
0: Oh, when he's in a fix. He used to call a friend to help him out. He used to call a friend, and which was a dog. I don't know. What did Felix the Cat do? I'm not getting the answers today. Well, hang on, let's ask Drew.
1: He reached into his toolbox,
0: his bag of tricks, of course.
1: His bag of tricks.
0: Oh, yeah. And he just pulled it out of there. Yep, that's right. It's all coming back to me now. Yeah, International Cat Day. So is that Saturday? Is that the day in the US or is it Sunday?
1: It is today, yeah. So
0: Saturday the 8th of August.
1: It's still a good day to celebrate it in Australia on Sunday.
0: Yeah.
1: So if you haven't celebrated it, go ahead.
0: It's the US report on Australia overnight. More to talk with Rod about after this break.
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0: Sunday morning, Australia Overnight, Rod Smith's on the line. My name is Pat Panetta, and Rod's in the US. Rod, we're flying with some extra cabin baggage. Tell me about this story.
1: Look, the days of cramming your bag into an overhead compartment may be coming to an end there, Pat. Would you believe that?
0: I do believe that. I think I know this story that you're referring to. You've got to pay to put the bag on the overhead lockers now. Is that
1: it
0: right?
1: It is, because at the start of 2027, Jetstar will charge you for this use. Unbelievable. Well, look, it's happening here in the US. Happens in Europe. Budget airlines are charging passengers to use these compartments. And the use of using an overhead compartment on Jetstar will start from $25 and go up. So I think you might only just hop on the plane and just have a little suitcase and stow it underneath, and that's about it there, Pat.
0: Yep, you can do that now. You can stow it underneath. Yeah, well, I guess so. You need to take bags. Maybe just check them in. Maybe not use the overhead compartments. Who knows there? But I guess if they're doing it at other places, and these budget airlines tend to do that, don't they? If you want to, if you want food, if you want to do sit here or do that, it's an extra, the drip charging, as they call it.
1: Mm-hmm. And look, don't forget, you can still put something underneath the seat in front of you. So if it's something small and fits underneath the seat, you can still get away with that.
0: Okay. Today marks the fourth anniversary of the passing of Olivia Newton-John there, Rod.
1: Hard to believe, isn't it, Pat? It's been 4 years since she passed away. Global icon, beloved by generations for her music and her unforgettable love of life. Now, in the entertainment industry, friends, co-stars and musicians consistently have praised her for her, you know, her deep kindness and warm generosity. And that was all throughout her long career and her life. And, you know, she was only 73 there, Pat. How young.
0: Yes, very young.
1: And, look, a lasting legacy remembered. Also for her charity work through the Olivia Newton-John Foundation. And today, fans are remembering her on social media with remembrance posts. And really, to remember Olivia, what are you going to do today? Well, you could have done it yesterday, I'm sure there, Pat.
0: Yes,
1: but,
0: yes.
1: Watch Grease or maybe Xanadu.
0: Play some music.
1: Or,
0: yes.
1: Or just listen to some, of her iconic songs.
0: Yep, yep.
1: Really, really miss you, Olivia.
0: Yeah, beautiful lady. We've got On This Day Music. Jay, maybe we'll play a bit of Olivia Newton-John. We do have another song because we'll do On This Day Music, but we'll just have a bit more of a listen to that, please, Jay. Yeah, Olivia Newton-John, the anniversary, fourth anniversary of her death yesterday here in Australia, today's Saturday in the US.

0: Sunday the 9th of August and Saturday the 8th of August in the US. So let's look at On This Day in Music, please, Rod.
1: On this day in music there, Pat, in 1992, Madonna went to number one on the US singles chart with This Used to Be My Playground. In 1987, U2, they scored their second number one single from their Joshua Tree album with I Still Haven't Found What I'm Looking For. But in 1969, the Beatles really shot the iconic photo for their Abbey Road album cover, and it was the crossing outside of the Abbey Road studios. Have you been to the UK there, Pat?
0: I haven't, you know. I know, that obviously, with the photo, that iconic photo that you're referring to, but no, I haven't. But it's definitely on the bucket list, that's for sure.
1: Yeah, when I was there, I just had to walk across that crossing. When I just made it. But in the shot, a lot of people thought Paul McCartney was dead because he walked barefoot. And fueled the rumours. Do you remember that?
0: I do, yeah. But, these funny theories about all that, yes.
1: Exactly. But in 1983, Billy Joel released his 9th studio album, An Innocent Man. Now, the album paid homage to the 1950s and 60s rhythm and blues, spawning some of the major hits like Uptown Girl and Tell Her About It. But I don't know what song we'll go out with there, Pat. What do you think?
0: Oh, well, I've got the Beatles here. Which one do you want to play? What do you got, Jay? Oh, I think it's the Beatles. Here Comes the Sun, the Beatles
1: here comes the sun. Would you believe, Pat, the last words uttered by Olivia Newton-John was to her daughter, Chloe.
0: Yes.
1: And she said, my sunshine.
0: Oh, gorgeous.
1: And what a great song to go out on. Here Comes the Sun.
0: The Beatles. Good on you, mate. Thank you, Rod. There he goes.
1: All US right,
0: report.
1: Thanks, Pat. Get
0: See you.

0: You might not see poverty, but it follows 8-year-old Max to school every day. Despite his hard work and the support of teachers, living in poverty is holding Max back, impacting his reading and his maths. Imagine trying your best, but it just doesn't feel enough. We can't let this happen. You can help Australian children like Max get the extra learning support they need. Donate to the Smith family today.
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8: Heading to news now. After news, the Sunday morning political segment with John Preston, taking your calls live with John on 133693. He'll explain why he thinks the $70 million it costs a year to fund the Victorian Corruption Investigation Body, IBAC, so the $70 million a year paid by Victorians, he says you should ask for a refund, especially when you compare it to the New South Wales anti-corruption body, ICAC versus IBAC. He'll explain that after news with John Preston. And as I say, taking your calls live on that number too, 133693, talking Sunday morning politics. And One Nation this week revealed the candidates in the upcoming Victorian election. And now they topped the polls in Victoria without a leader in Victoria, or policies or candidates for a while, but now more has been revealed when it comes to One Nation in Victoria and across the nation with Pauline Hanson. We'll discuss that as well with John Preston when we talk politics after news and your calls, 133693. Now, today, having a birthday, the 9th of August, Melanie Griffith was born on this day. She's 69 today. Whitney Houston born on this day too. Gillian Anderson from X-Files. She was Special Agent Dana Scully. She's having a birthday too today. She is 58 years old.
7: News as it happens. This is Adelaide's 5AA.
9: Good morning, I'm Carolee Katsimbanas. BHP workers in Western Australia's north are striking this weekend amidst an ongoing pay dispute. Union members in Port Hedland didn't load ships yesterday, Saturday, and will be downing tools for 24 hours today. Electrical Trades Union WA Secretary Adam Woodage says unions claim pay negotiations with the miner are progressing at a glacial pace.
10: We have some further bargaining meetings with the company in a week or so, and we see what they come back to the table with. At the moment, they're indicating to us that they've gone back and they're doing some due diligence and revising their offer. We look forward to seeing that revision and we'll continue to work through the bargaining process.
9: A BHP spokesperson says there's no need for the strike action, with a meeting scheduled before the Fair Work Commission later this month. $2 billion in outstanding child support payments are currently owed across Australia. The nation's level of unpaid child support has been described by the federal government as utterly unacceptable. Senior Labor Minister Chris Bowen says steps are being taken to improve its collection, including tougher restrictions on overseas travel for any parent owning more than $10,000.
11: So the message is simple. Don't be a deadbeat. Pay your fair share. Pay your child support. Parenting, whether the couple is still together or not, is a joint operation. And if you've got child support debt, pay it, or the government will make sure that you pay it.
9: A Morrison-era goods and services tax deal is expected to cost $60 billion by the end of the decade. The GST arrangement, which was put in place in 2018, was originally forecast to cost $2.3 billion. Nine Federal Politics reporter Amanda Kopp says the Productivity Commission is preparing to hand down its review of the deal.
12: Since the deal was done, the amount of money provided to the states by the federal government has ballooned. This issue is sure to be hashed out at a meeting between treasurers from each state and territory as they meet next week.
9: Almost 4,000 Australians are now living with cystic fibrosis. Cystic Fibrosis Australia Chief Executive Joe Armstrong says new national figures show the rare genetic disease is no longer primarily a childhood condition.
13: As people are living longer with cystic fibrosis, there's new challenges that are on the horizon. We need to think about, what does ageing with cystic fibrosis mean? What about mental health? There's a whole range of new questions that we need to think about.
9: A band of rain and strong winds is sweeping southern Australia before hitting southern New South Wales and Victoria. Meteorologist Sarah Scully says today will be the wettest day.
14: It will be very wet and windy across large parts of South Australia, Victoria, southern New South Wales and northern Tasmania.
9: Overseas, and Thailand's Prime Minister has vowed to introduce new gun control laws in the wake of a shooting by a 14-year-old boy on the outskirts of Bangkok that left eight people dead, including his grandparents and several teachers at his school. 22 remain injured.
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9: NRL Storm have defeated the Sea Eagles 42-20, the result marking five straight losses for Manly. Sea Eagles co-captain Jake Trbojevic says it's a hard result to stomach.
15: We've got to turn it around. No one's going to do it for us, and we're lucky we get to go back home next week, so hopefully we can play well. But yeah, very, very disappointing for what we had to play for today.
9: Wins also for the Rabbitohs and Dolphins. To the AFL, wins for the Demons, the Cats, Crows and Swans.
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8: Welcome to a brand new day. It's Sunday morning. It's the 9th of August. This is the weekend edition of Australia Overnight. As we welcome in now our Sunday morning political commentator, John Preston joins us on the line. Hi there, John.
26: Pat, it is good to be with you as always.
8: Great to have you here, as we do every Sunday. Calls for John on that number, 133693. Let's discuss the report from IBAC in Victoria that was delivered this week, John.
26: Yeah, what does that joke go? You know, you had one job.
8: yes, you had one job.
26: You had one job. Victorians discovered this week the difference between their anti-corruption body in New South Wales when the report into the firefighters union was released. You know, this one was 8 years in the making, and Victorians got a tossed salad of weasel words that stopped short of alleging corruption. See if you can work this one out from the executive summary. IBAC found serious and concerning conduct by senior public officers, ministers, members of parliament and public servants, contrary to policy, procedure and codes of conduct, deliberate attempts to conceal and mislead, and the misuse of information. I mean, that sounds like the kind of dressing down I used to get from the school principal, but it's a nice way of saying an enterprise bargaining agreement was concluded over champagne in a hotel room behind the responsible minister's back.
8: Okay.
26: Dan Andrews, of course, denied there was any wrongdoing all along. Which told Victorians what they had already long known, which is the open secret that in a Labor government with weak governance standards, managers don't work too hard. As they know, their union subordinates will just go right over their heads to their political masters and get the results they want. And that's exactly what happened. I mean, you know, surprise, surprise. It also begs the question just how effective IBAC is. The firefighters union, his nose was out of joint. That was Peter Marsh, the secretary, Peter Marshall,
8: yes,
26: complained about their methods being intrusive. That's the whole idea, Mr. Marshall. But I think probably not nearly intrusive enough. The Victorian taxpayer spent $70 million on their corruption-fighting body, and I'm not sure they got their money's worth. By New South Wales standards, they should be asking for a refund. You know, I'm sorry to sound like a snob, but what makes anti-corruption bodies effective is it's not the reports they produce. It's the public theatre that they create as they summon in the great and the good before them to answer difficult questions, which then appear on the 6 o'clock news. Mm. And because witnesses are forced to answer questions put to them, their evidence can't be used against them. They've got a privilege against self-incrimination.
8: Right.
26: So these bodies don't get a lot of prosecutions, but that doesn't matter. You know, it's the theatre that makes them effective.
8: I see.
26: And, you know, so, you know, did we get some scoundrels pulled into a witness box and forced to admit their misdeeds?
8: Mm.
26: Not a single one.
8: No.
26: Not one. You know, so
8: why light on this report? Am I right to say that? I'm listening intently and I see where you're going with this. I mean, all this time and money that's been invested in this report, and as you say, it's a word salad that doesn't really deliver anything in the end. I mean, what's going on, John?
26: Well, I know how I would have run it.
8: Mm.
26: I would have tossed out half a dozen summonses, got a bunch of telephone intercepts, and dragged these guys in for a public hearing. It would have stopped the whole thing in its tracks, stone motherless dead, and it wouldn't have taken 8 years to do it. You know, so, and then, look, there's been the usual calls, as there always is at times like this, for more powers for IBAC. Well, let's look at the ones that they have.
8: Right.
26: You know, IBAC has the power to conduct its affairs in public. It's about time they used them again, and they haven't done so for 6 years. Why is a complete mystery. IBAC have not conducted a public hearing or examination in public for 6 years. So it's one thing to give a body like this power, you know, to summons people in for compulsory examinations and hearings. That doesn't mean that they know how to use them or they're willing to do so. You know, I mean, let's remember something.
8: Mm.
26: Victoria is now uninvestable.
8: Mm.
26: You know, and it's at or near the bottom, you know, across a range of key economic indicators, you know, including household income. And you can't fix your economy until you fix your governance. And, you know, as you know, this is not about bad apples. Victoria is it's a bad barrel. And that's even before we have a discussion about crime in Victoria.
8: Mm, mm. 133-693 to join the conversation, our Sunday morning political discussion with John Preston. That's the number, 133-693. How did it get to this? I mean, it's sad to hear you say that a bit, but Victoria, I mean, we need to have Victoria sort of on track economically. They contribute so much to the economy, or we contribute so much to the economy from a Victorian point of view. 25% of the national economy comes from Victoria. So, and, you know, we're comparing New South Wales to the anti-corruption body in Victoria. Why doesn't it tend to, I'm thinking about the revelations of unions, you know, the big build and, you know, $30 billion going to just corruption and disappearing, and it didn't seem to resonate with the average voter. There's something going on there that I can't put my finger on.
26: Pat, are you detecting a lack of political will?
8: Mm. Yes, that might be what it is.
26: I think that's the answer to the question.
8: Right.
26: You know, it's the government's job to set a tone for all of this stuff. It's the government's job to provide resources. And let's face it, we've had this government now for nearly a decade, or over a decade, I beg your pardon. And their motivation to rein these sorts of things in has proven utterly wanting. These things, particularly, you know, the conduct of the CFMEU, which is, we believe, shortly to become the subject of a royal commission.
8: Mm.
26: Now, the calls... Now, I might add, IBAC could have dealt with CFMEU matters.
8: Right. Oh, okay. That's
26: interesting.
8: It's
26: within their remit.
8: Right. So why a royal commission? Because the new premier wants to declare that, that they're brand new and calls the Royal Commission? Is it sort of a bit of theatre going on there?
26: Of course, well, indeed.
8: Right.
26: But remember, there's been a standing body that could have done this already.
8: Oh, boy. Which is IBAC.
26: Correct.
8: Right, okay. I thought you meant there's another one. I'm going to say there's so many opportunities to sort of dig into this and work out what's going on, and every opportunity's been missed. 133693, talk to John Preston, phone now. We'll take a break, John, and come back with our calls, and we'll discuss this further and see what's going on there. And that's the number 133693. And also One Nation has come to town when it comes to Victorian politics. We now know the candidates and the leader in Victoria, Pauline Hanson's One Nation. We'll discuss that as well right after this.
0: Cup of tea, dear. The kettle's on. Would you like a cup of tea, love?
1: Cup of tea, dear.
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8: 19 past 4 and 19 past 2 in Perth. It's the Sunday morning edition of our The Week That Was in Politics with John Preston, and our number, 133693, to join the conversation, 133693. John, Jane is on the line in Brisbane. Hi there, Jane.
34: Oh, hi, Pat.
8: Hey, Jane.
34: Honestly, I can remember back, oh, my goodness me, to mid-last century, and I was a young person then, and I'm a senior citizen now, and there was Norm Gallagher and the BLF, and they were such communists, and they were taken care of, and, you know, so I think that poor old Victoria has been a tragic state for so long it knows nothing else. And really, it's not enough, is it, Pat?
26: What a thoughtful question. Thank you so much, for taking us on that trip down memory lane. Who could forget Norm Gallagher, who, of course, was General Secretary of the Builders Labourers Federation, which, of course, was the predecessor of the CFMEU.
8: Interesting.
26: Now,
8: well, yeah, Jane, yes. Jane's talking about the history. So the roots are deep, basically, is what she's reminding us of.
26: Well, we've had a long time to try and sort this one out. How do you think we're travelling, Pat? Jane can remember back to the 1970s. We all fondly remember Norm Gallagher and his shenanigans with the BLF that brought many a concrete pour and construction site to a grinding halt. You'd think we'd kind of, in over half a century, we'd kind of learnt our lesson. Now, in New South Wales, I might add, the CFMEU are pretty good and well-behaved, but you go south of the border, it's been a different story. So, as I said, it's not just a case of bad apples. It is a bad barrel, and Victoria needs to... And it's not just the union, it's also the which is an administration, I should add. It's also a case of the construction industry generally. Just look at the state of Victoria, and that's before, as I said, we even talk about just crime generally, which our last police minister, tactfully described as, unacceptably high. Victoria's got a governance problem. It's as simple as
8: yes.
26: that.
8: I think they're connected. You are sort of connecting them both. You're saying, okay, well, there's this issue with the corruption and the way the unions have sort of infiltrated the big build. And you say, look, New South Wales, CFMEU is okay, but you go south of the border. And then we talk about the crime problem in Victoria. But I reckon that, how the head rots from the top. If you've got a government that is turning away or not concerning itself with the obvious, corruption there, sort of an open secret in a way, that then, penetrates the broader community, John, if you know what I mean. It's sort of like it's the vibe. It's hard to explain, but that's what's happened, hasn't it? The government has turned a blind eye, and all of a sudden the whole state is got a law and order problem.
26: Pat, look, you are far more tactful than I am on this one. The fact of the matter is the government and all its ministers have been asleep in the back seat for the better part of over a decade. And as you say, it shows. And all of these participants in this these activities, they work it out very, very quickly.
8: Yeah.
26: So, they're not afraid of the state's anti-corruption body, because in 6 years they haven't held one public examination. With their $70 million a year annual budget.
8: Gee, what are they doing? Brendan's in Melbourne. He's on the phone. Hi there, Brendan.
2: Good morning, gentlemen. Do you remember the red shirt and Dan Andrews used taxpayer-funded money and he fought it all the way to the High Court? And how many millions of dollars did that cost?
8: Remind us of the red shirts, John, for our national audience. Yeah, there was using... people employed by the party to campaign or do things outside of what they were allowed to do, John?
26: This is always a regular fixture. There has been an awful lot of the kind of lawfare that you are discussing in governance in Victoria. It has gone on elsewhere, but Victoria has been a woeful case in point and that's been used to thwart various anti-corruption and law enforcement and governance processes. I mean, there is a reason why it took nearly a decade to get a result from the Firefighters Union Enterprise Bargaining Agreement. That wound up in and out of the Supreme Court as well.
8: Right.
26: This has all got to stop. The red shirts is a good example. It's also incredibly expensive, time-consuming, and the stock in trade of a lot of these participants is also delay. And you've seen that obviously with Jacinta Allen, who absolutely delayed in doing anything, as did Dan Andrews, delayed doing anything about all of the problems in front of them. The red shirts was just one example. The CFMEU and the big build was another. Their stock in trade was to do as little as possible for as long as possible, until eventually their standing in the polls cratered, and poor old Ben Carroll was forced to stand up and say, "I'm not them."
8: I'm not them. Yeah, that's right. We're brand new.
26: Yeah, I'm not
8: them. 1-888-693-693. Thank you, Brendan. John is in WA. Hi there, John. We still got John line one. There he is. Hello, John.
3: Good, thanks. Yeah, I was right there at the state covering the water sat along Tonkin Highway and foundation of pipes and drains and all that, so they can build a 2,000 hospital unit.
8: I'm not getting that there. We might just check that line there, Jay, with John in WA. We had a few issues there. Sorry there, John. We'll have to sort of see what we can do in the back end. Bernie's on the line in Melbourne. Hi there, Bernie.
9: Good morning. I love your synopsis, John. You said a lot of words have been said, but yours summed it up very short and concise. But to the point, what if Victoria had the teeth of the Investigation Commission that New South Wales have got? Where would we be down the road?
8: Yeah, good question.
26: Look, it's a fabulous question. The fact of the matter is they already do. Section 117 of the IVAC Act, right? They can summons people in. And I might add, they can do it for a public hearing. They can even do it privately, and you're not
8: allowed. Well, they choose not to use it, though. That's the thing. Or they already do have the powers. Well, there you go. That's it.
26: They can obtain search warrants. They can obtain telephone intercepts. Listening devices. They've got all the investigative resources, but they count for nothing if you don't use them.
8: Oh, my gosh. So what's going on?
26: Well, Commissioner Elliott would like a quiet life down there at IBAC.
8: Maybe.
26: Perhaps we should ask Commissioner Elliott what she's been up to for the last 6 years.
8: Look at the powers there.
26: Well, they count for naught if you don't use them. This is why it grates with me, and I know you, that when politicians run around saying something must be done every time they clutch their pearls at moments like this, well, something already has been done. We have these organisations. Parliament has given them powers, and they're not using them. Your listeners are very astute, Pat, as you know, and they've just got it in one.
8: Yep. 1-888-693-693. We're talking Sunday morning politics with John Preston, and we continue after this break.
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13: 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Try

0: happen.
1: Is the house a character? You know, some of these movies, you know, the like sometimes the actual property is like a character. Yeah. Oh, is that too much?
0: Right. It's sort of.
1: Oh, no. I've just put my foot in it.
0: I don't want to. It's okay. Sort of. It doesn't.
1: I haven't seen the movie.
0: Right. Well, the house doesn't come alive, but because the house is old, there is a few little things that come up in the storyline because of that. Yep. But it's what's going on outside. I mean, no one knows what's happening. Is it visitors or is it just the environment doing its thing? Or why can't they leave? And it sort of they have to survive. You know, food is running out, and what are they going to do? And it's interesting. I just found it good. It might leave a few little unanswered questions, which isn't always good for me.
1: No, I don't like that.
0: Not me either, but. Overall, I do recommend it, The Last House.
1: Yeah. Maybe some movies where it leaves it open-ended, you think, oh, I get that, I see why they did that. But the it's nice when it's all a movie ties it all up in a bow at the end, because sometimes you feel like they've all just sort of gone home. No, well, that's it. We've given up. And some movies, I'm just sort of generally talking here, Shane, where they don't really tie up the story, which can be frustrating.
0: Well, it bugs me with shows, especially now at the moment, because a new series can come out and you're right into it and you watch the whole season and it sort of leaves it a little bit open towards the end. But if it hasn't done well, the streaming service will just basically drop it and then you'll never find out what happens next. it just needs, I think most shows and movies need like that final cap off at the end. And then if they decide to make another one, set it up again, maybe with a new start.
1: It's Arthur's birthday tomorrow, Shane.
0: Oh,
1: Arthur, yeah.
0: I bet he's going to go and see the Ice Cream Man. It's a new horror movie.
1: The Ice Cream Man. Arthur, I'll just sort of tap into my brainwaves here. Arthur, do you think you'll see the Ice Cream Man?
2: No, I'm not into it. Good morning, Pat.
0: Arthur. It's a new horror movie out, and I've got to say, probably a good idea.
2: I changed my mind quickly, Mr. Weepy. Thanks for playing Living in the 70s before. I wanted to ask you about another one, the rating for The Witness, please.
0: What's it called? The Weakness?
1: The Witness, is it, Arthur?
2: Witness, as in seeing. You know, I think it's called The Witness.
0: No, I don't know that movie. Let me just think about that because Witness obviously is an old movie with Harrison Ford.
1: Yeah, the old one.
0: There's a TV series coming out called The Witness. Is that what you mean? Because it's not a movie.
2: Oh, I think it's streaming. Yeah. I got it wrong. Anyway, wasn't James Garner in The Rockford Files?
0: He was. Yeah, he was.
2: So I wanted to ask you, did the previous, way back then, Maverick, did they ever come out on DVDs, the series of Maverick? Just wanted to ask you if you know.
0: Yeah, I don't think so, actually. I remember it was streaming on the classic TV channel on Foxtel for a while, the Maverick show that James Garner was in. But I don't think it was ever available on DVD in Australia. Maybe you could import it from overseas. But great show, good Western show, Maverick. And then he appeared in the movie with Mel Gibson, the Maverick movie, Jodie Foster and Mel Gibson as well.
2: Oh, that's interesting. I'll have to chase that one up. I didn't know about that one. So, thanks very much. I've changed my mind. I think I will see the Ice Cream Man now.
1: The Ice Cream Man, yeah, there you go. It'll be a bit creepy with Mr. Whippy Van.
0: It is not great. Just remember, Arthur, it's not a great movie. I know you love your horror, but it scrapes the bottom of the barrel, literally.
2: Oh, I'll wait for The Terrifier then, The Terrifier 4.
1: The Terrifier.
0: Fair enough.
1: Okay, thank
0: happy
1: you, Arthur.
0: Birthday.
1: Happy birthday for tomorrow. Season 3 of The House of the Dragon on HBO Max, Shane.
0: Yeah, I wanted to mention this. I'm not a huge fan. I never was of Game of Thrones, and this is like the spin-off, one of the spin-off series, House of the Dragon. It's popular in its own right, and Season 3 has sort of stepped it up a lot. The big finale is coming soon. And House of the Dragon has got some really awesome special effects in it and a pretty good ensemble cast, including Gail Rankin, and a bit of self-promotion here. I had an interview with Gail Rankin last

0: last week, so you can always see that interview if you like. We keep it pretty spoiler-free. She plays Alice Rivers in the show. She's really interesting. She's a Scottish actress that's been in a few things now, and she also was in Cabaret on Broadway. She got nominated for a Tony for a musical resurrection of Cabaret, which is one of the great musicals that had Liza Minnelli in it, in the movie, and Michael York. But, yeah, House of the Dragon, the finale's coming up, season three, and Gail Rankin, you can find on my YouTube channel the interview I did with her.
1: Okay, we get on YouTube and we put in Shane A. Bassett. Is that the best way to find it?
0: Yeah, movie analyst. Yeah. If you ever want to find me online... If you ever want to find me online, movie analyst Shane Adam Bassett.
1: Nice.
0: And there's lots of interviews on there if anyone's keen and interested.
1: Yeah, of course. Now, on Apple TV, they've cancelled a proposed TV series of a box office flop. Tell me about this one.
0: Yeah, I wanted to keep this fairly towards the end because there was a movie in 1990 that came out called Bonfire of the Vanities. I don't know if you ever saw it or heard of it.
1: Yes.
0: It has, it was massive at the time. Melanie Griffith and...
1: You know, it's her birthday today, by the way, just to jump in there. It's Melanie Griffith who's turned 69 today. There you go. So there's
0: 69. Melanie Griffith, the daughter of Tippi Hedren
1: from that's right.
0: The Birds, among other things. But yeah, Bonfire of the Vanities, Melanie Griffith, Bruce Willis, Tom Hanks. And this movie was meant to be massive and because it was from a book, a best-selling book, and it was an adaptation with all these big stars in it. It was a satire, a comedy that was in courtrooms and different places around New York. And it was a mega flop. It was just absolutely tanked. And there was going to be a TV adaptation of it, and Apple TV were all lining it up, getting it ready to go with some big name actors, and then they pulled out of doing it. And I think that's probably a good idea because they'd really have to research it and make it a better show than it was a movie.
1: Right.
0: But it'd come with that stigma as well. If you remember, I mean, if you're old enough to remember the movie from 1990, you probably
1: remember the title, Bonfire of the Vanities. Yeah, and it was a lot of promotion around it. All those big names that you mentioned as well. And, then it disappeared. I guess, was it the storyline just didn't hold up and it was a massive flop?
0: Good question. I mean, I remember not hating it. I haven't seen it for, 30 years myself. I remember rewatching it probably a while after it was released. Morgan Freeman as well, I remember him in it too. So, yeah, I don't know what it was. Maybe it was a misfire. Some movies can just be great actors, but a much ado about nothing. Nothing happens in it, maybe. I don't know if Tom Hanks was maybe miscast at the time as well. He might not have been the right choice to carry the film. Bruce Willis, interesting actor, always has been.
1: It's the name, Bonfire of the Vanities. I reckon that's all it was. It was the name. They should have called it Shawshank Redemption.
0: Well, that was a couple of years later.
1: Yeah, okay.
0: That was a couple of years later, and that really was an amazing timeless.
1: Yeah. Well, I say that because I think the story around Shawshank Redemption was the name was also people didn't realise what the movie was about, and it sort of was working toward against the movie, but then they worked it out, and of course it was a massive hit. But what's Shawshank Redemption about, and Bonfire of the Vanities? I don't know. Sometimes names put people off.
0: It definitely wasn't a hit, and maybe you're right. Maybe the title. The title is very important to movies. I always think titles are important. But The Shawshank Redemption was not a hit, and it was based on a short story by Stephen King called Rita Hayworth and The Shawshank Redemption.
1: I see.
0: Because
1: that was the
0: post
1: on the... Yeah, in the
0: movie,
1: cell.
0: Yeah. And then when it came out, it made, did all right. It didn't flop or anything, but then it was really on VHS. It came out. And then
1: that's when it all happened. What about the scene when he's about to...
0: Movies then could actually make a name for themselves on VHS or DVD.
1: Interesting. Afterwards, he's going to throw Andy Dufresne off the roof because he asked him a question, the really mean sort of police officer. And then he said he'd do his tax. That's where it all changed.
0: Yeah, that's right. That's right. Clancy Brown was the main chief police officer, and I can't remember the warden's name in that movie, but
1: he was crazy too.
0: really great film. Perfect casting. It's a flawless movie. It's one of those movies that there's nothing wrong with it at all.
1: Yeah. 0477 693 693. We are getting some texts through. I'm based here in, well, we're in Brisbane, and then also the screen is coming through if we can get it. But I do have one here for you, Shane. Has Shane seen Say Nothing? Does that ring a bell for you, Shane?
0: Say Nothing.
1: Say Nothing. Has Shane seen Shane Say Nothing? Do you know any more, Jay? Any more information around that?
0: There's Say Nothing is a foreign mini series.
1: Right.
0: If that's the one you mean. Say Anything is a movie. I've seen that for sure, but I have not seen Say Nothing, the show, if that's what the texter is talking about. I hear it's good, though, because it's a tumultuous movie from memory. I remember reading a quick review of it, and that was the word that kept coming up, tumultuous.
1: Right. Tumultuous, so
0: it must be good, gripping, but I have not seen the show itself.
1: Okay. All right, yeah, I think you're at 9-episode historical drama back from 2024.
0: That sounds about it, yeah.
1: That's the one. So it's tumultuous. All right, Shane, always a pleasure. Thank you, mate. Great having you on again this Sunday morning on Australia Overnight. Thank you.
0: No worries at all. Happy birthday, Arthur, and happy birthday, yes, Melanie Griffiths.
1: Yeah, that's right. Thank you, Shane. Good man. Shane
0: Adassett.
1: And movie streaming and showbiz every Sunday morning here in Australia Overnight. So Melanie Griffiths having a birthday today, born on this day in New York, 1957. As Shane told you, the US actress and daughter of Tippi Hedren. Melanie Griffith is 69 today. Also having a birthday today is Rod Laver, born in Rockhampton, Queensland. Rockhampton Rod. Was his nickname, somewhere like that. 1938 was the year, which makes him 88 today. Rod Laver celebrating a birthday. Sir John Key also having a birthday today, the New Zealand politician, served as the 38th PM of New Zealand and was the leader of the New Zealand National Party. Sir John Key is 65 today. Whitney Houston was born on this day today. Sadly, she passed away. She was only 48 in 2012. Whitney Houston born on this day, Sunday the 9th of August. Gillian Anderson from The X-Files. She is best known for the role as the FBI agent Dana Scully from X-Files. Gillian Anderson is 58 today. Eric Banner also having a birthday today, born on this day in Victoria, Tullamarine, in the suburb of Melbourne. 1968 was the year. That makes him 58 today. Eric Banner having a birthday today, the Aussie actor. There you go. If you're having a birthday, you're celebrating your special day with those famous names.
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1: Sunday morning edition of Australia Overnight, 14 to 6 and 14 to 4 in Perth. Tina is on the line in Nunna Wadding. Hi there, Tina.
9: Hello, Pat. Lovely show. Just want to talk about House of the Dragon. Your previous guest obviously hasn't watched it. The main character is Matt Smith, is Damon.
1: Right.
9: And yeah, and he is a fan favourite. Don't know who your guest talked about. It was a woman in the show.
1: Right.
9: I don't even know who he said.
1: Okay. House
9: was
1: of the Dragon.
9: Fan favourite. House of the Dragon, season finale.
1: Right.
9: Coming up on Monday.
1: Yeah.
9: In a day's time, and I can't wait.
1: Okay.
9: It is the most amazing, amazing series.
1: Right.
9: Matt Smith,
1: yeah,
9: as Damon, was Doctor Who.
1: Okay.
9: And I'm sure people would know him as the previous Doctor Who.
1: Right.
9: But he plays Damon, and he's the most amazing character. And I can't wait.
1: Okay.
9: I'm literally, I can't wait for this season finale.
1: On Monday.
9: It drops on Monday, Australian
1: time. House of the Dragon.
9: Okay. House of the Dragon. It's so good. The special effects with the dragons.
1: Right.
9: Everyone wants to see them.
1: Okay.
9: The character arts are a bit slow.
1: Right.
9: For this season, and there's been a little bit of people don't like it on social media, but it
1: right.
9: is a
1: but you're a fan. Okay,
9: series.
1: And you're looking forward to it. Were you going to have a House of
9: Absolutely.
1: The Dragon sort of party, a House of the Dragon finale party, or will you just watch it on your own with a bit of popcorn? And
9: I'm on my own, but I'm a fan of House of the Dragon from season one, and I'll be putting on my
1: like it's literally dragons in it. Isn't it? You'll be putting on your dragon outfit. What are you going to say?
9: No, not
1: you'll be
9: my
1: dressing
9: dragon,
1: in,
9: but
1: you'll be dressing appropriately to sort of match the show. I'll have to check it out. What streaming service did he say? Apple or Disney or where do we see it?
9: Oh, look, I do Prime, but I've done HBO
1: Prime.
9: For House of the Dragon. This
1: right,
9: season,
1: HBO, that's
9: it used
1: right.
9: to be on something else, but it's
1: okay.
9: now on HBO.
1: All right,
9: I can't
1: fair
9: wait.
1: Enough. Okay, good
9: Thank
1: on you.
9: You
1: Thank
9: Pat.
1: You, Tina. No worries. We'll take a break and come back and talk to Clinton in Cranbourne after this. And your calls, 133-693.
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1: Sunday morning, the 9th of August, can you believe it? It's the weekend edition of Australia Overnight. I'm Pat Panetta. Drew is in the studio here. We're broadcasting from the 4BC studios. And Jay is behind the glass there at headquarters. And Clinton joins us in Cranbourne. Hi there, Clinton.
20: Good morning, Pat. I'd just like to tell you or share a story with you, if I may. My stepmother, she passed away in 2023, 3 years ago, from cancer. And at the funeral, she played No Regrets. And normally, on a weekend, my wife and I, we turn off our alarm clock because it's a sleep-in day and whatnot.
1: Yeah.
20: And for some particular reason, we weren't thinking right. We were all going through a rough time. We left our alarm clock on. And the first time we heard No Regrets on a Saturday morning, my wife thought it was a sign, and she had a very, very strong bond with my stepmom.
1: Oh, I love
20: that. Ever since then, on a Saturday morning, we leave our alarm clock on at
1: that
20: about 5:28, and we hear No Regrets every morning on the Saturday, and we think of it's just our way of thinking her of our my stepmother.
1: Well, it's her talking to you, mate. 100%. That's what it is.
20: She played the French version that you play every Saturday morning.
1: Yeah, right, at her funeral back in 2023.
20: Mm-hmm.
1: There you go. And it just sort of popped up one morning and there it was on the radio.
20: It did, and she was like, it got my wife totally awake the first time we heard it, and she was like,
1: oh my gosh,
20: it's a sign.
1: Yeah, of course, of course. My dad, November passed away, and is a beautiful service, of course. And, you know, people sort of showed up from the family. There was one guy there. I'm sure he was linked to the family or whatever. So at the end, he came up to me and he said the same thing. He just came to me and went, "No regrets," and he walked away. So he's obviously listening to the show and just sort of whispered that to me, and off he went. So, yeah, it's a special song, and I often get people saying that. So thank you, mate. I like that story. Thank you, Clinton. What's your partner's name? What's her name? Your wife?
20: Michelle.
1: Okay, hello to Michelle as well. Thank you, Clinton. Good on you, mate.
20: Bye-bye.
1: See ya, Clinton and Cranbourne. Sunday the 9th of August today, the weather around the nation. Rain in Adelaide and 16 degrees. In Melbourne, a possible shower and windy, top of 14 degrees. In Hobart, shower or two and 17 degrees today for Hobart. In Albury-Wodonga, rain and 12. Early frost and rain in Canberra, 13. We better be quick, otherwise we're not going to be able to play much of the song. Sydney, showers increasing in 20 degrees. And Alice Springs, cloud clearing in 22 degrees. Back after this.
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35: Matt Abraham in the 5AA Breakfast Studio. 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That all goes to Thart Street Centre. And because Matt Abraham's in the studio and he's brought something in a hessian sack.
36: He's got props today.
35: It's quite concerning.
37: Yes. Well, good morning, Stacey. Good morning, Will.
36: Hello.
37: I thought
0: I've been thinking about the Women's and Children's Hospital after the fantastic drilling of a hole. A couple of days ago, there was a big celebration about that. And Kaya Ma was there as acting premier, and isn't he doing a great job? And Blair Boyer, the health minister, and Kaya said that that this hole's been drilled, and then they're going to put concrete into it. And I'm there, what hell?
35: Hey, who thought of that?
0: For a hospital that is going to go over budget, but we don't know how much by over budget because they haven't finished the design yet. And I thought we could save some money, so I brought in.
35: Have
0: you seen?
35: Hold it up a bit. So,
0: I will in a minute. I've just got the Hessian sack off it.
2: He's untying the Hessian sack. This is.
35: You know, when you walked into 5AA with a Hessian sack, someone somewhere put their hand on a red button. Just telling you right now.
2: What is it?
35: Oh.
0: It's a post hole digger.
35: Ah, oh, there you go.
2: See, oh, my God.
35: Are you donating that to the Women's and Children's Hospital bill?
0: Are you kidding? No, I use this.
35: They might buy that off you for $1 million.
0: Well, okay. I will rent this out. These are great. So what happens with these is you usually get down about 6 inches and you hit a tree root.
35: Yeah.
0: And then you've got to go get the angle grinder out and, you know, an axe and then a power saw and all that sort of stuff. But anyway, this is a, yeah, this is. I've used this lots of times.
2: I've never seen one of those in my life. I'm not building any hospitals.
0: Just let me know.
2: Okay.
35: You're ready to go.
0: Yeah.
35: To help out.
0: Because I thought, you know, if we organise a working bee, once you finish the undo drive, we had the Women's and Children's Working Bee, and everyone in Adelaide who owns a post hole digger, and I'd be happy to hear from any listeners who do, we just rock up on maybe a Saturday and help dig the hole.
2: Just speed things up.
0: Save a bit of
35: Got a car park.
0: Yeah.
35: There's a nice car park there.
0: Why'd they build the car park first?
2: This is, I don't know. Maybe it's easier to design.
35: Maybe because it's separate from the actual building. You know, there was always.
0: I know, but I drive by and think, well, there's a car park.
2: Yeah, yeah. I know.
0: It's like, it is weird.
2: Someone somewhere said, make it look like there's work happening. And I said, you know what?
0: Yeah.
2: Let's build the car park so people think it's a building.
0: Yeah. I'd like to see gold. You know how. One of my least favourite government stunts, and this is across all governments, is whenever there's a new project, whatever it is, they get the gold shovels out, don't they? They shovel dirt, and you can say they've never handled a shovel before. You can see it. And
35: turning the sod, isn't it?
0: Turning the sod. So let's get some gold-plated post-hole diggers.
2: You know, my favourite part about the sod turn is the most immaculate high-vis you've ever seen.
0: It's
2: just come from the dry cleaner. It's freshly pressed. It's got the SA government logo on it. It's going straight in the cupboard for the next sod turn.
0: Yeah. And does the Premier have a special one?
2: Yes, he takes his own.
0: His are nice. Yeah. I like his
2: high-vis. They do that. Stephen Marshall used to do it too. Yeah. Take your own BYO high-vis. I don't want to wear the stuff that someone else has worn.
35: You get a driver, you get a nice office, and you get a brand new high-vis. That's how it works. It's all part of the package. Quentin's got a post-hole digger.
0: Excellent.
35: Quentin says he's happy to lend it to you, Stacey.
2: Oh, great.
35: Quentin says it hasn't been used for about 4 years because I don't bloody dig holes.
2: Thanks, Quentin.
0: Good on you, Quentin. So it's been a funny old week because the Premier's traipsing around the US having breakfast meetings with LIV Golf, which is obviously limping along, swapping sort of, T-shirts or something with five-star generals over AUKUS.
2: Uh-huh.
0: Yeah. I think it's funny that our Guernsey that he gave to the US one, because the US ones always look better, don't they? You know, like, had KFC on the bottom of it, and I thought, you know, what's that going to be on the submarine? We're going to be sponsoring this because the Premier has to keep – I don't know why he's in the US, actually.
35: The HMAS popcorn chicken. It's good enough. That strikes fear into the heart of our regional adversaries.
0: It's filled with secret missiles. Can't tell you what the formula is for them. But we do see a lot of this going on. We've got the Premier in the US. I'm sure there'll be a couple of announcements come out of it, but I find these trips basically like busy work, you know, that it's winter, I've got to be doing something, there's not a lot happening, I'll leave Kaya Ma to dig the, you know, the first hole for the Women's and Children's Hospital, Blair Boyer to sort of obfuscate slightly on the cost blowout that we all know is going to happen. I'll go around the US and sort of have a talk about AI. While I'm at it, I'll meet a person, you know, some guy's written a book about protecting children from the dangers of screens, and then I'll have AUKUS talks. When when you dig down into what's actually going on in AUKUS, it's, I still believe, from what I read, that's highly unlikely a nuclear submarine will be built in Adelaide.
35: That's true. A lot of money is going to be and has already been wasted.
0: Yeah. Oh, yeah, yeah, yeah. I mean,
35: because it's money already spent from our end.
0: Of course. And we've given, I think it's at least $1 billion to the UK, not to build our subs.
35: Yeah, to upgrade the shipyards to build theirs quicker.
0: To build their subs quicker. Not you know, SS AUKUS or whatever it's going to be. We also then have the Trump destroyers, the Trump-class destroyers.
35: Oh, he doesn't call them destroyers, though, Matt, of course. They're battleships, even though no one's built a battleship since the Second World War.
0: The Trump-class battleships.
35: Yeah.
0: I don't know how they settled on that name. But anyway, so he's going to come up. These are going to be, of course, the biggest and best battleships ever built.
35: Mm.
0: And they are going to be built in the same shipyards where the US is struggling to meet its own targets for building nuclear submarines. The most likely scenario is the best case scenario, I think, is that we'll get a couple of old bangers, like a couple of nuclear, well, we hope they don't go bang, but a couple of nuclear submarines in Australia. But they're also, the US is upgrading the naval base in Perth, in WA, so that they can rotate nuclear submarines, nuclear armed submarines, most likely, and nuclear propelled submarines out of there and get out into the sphere of influence. And that will be a big deal.
2: Mm.
0: And that's, I think, where we're at with AUKUS.
35: You know, the thing that lends credence, I was doing a bit of reading about South Korea's ambition to build nuclear submarines. Yeah, the South Koreans are the best shipbuilders on the planet at the moment, outside of China.
2: I think they were one of the bidders back when it was, you know, choosing between the French and Japanese.
35: Building electric subs, conventionally powered submarines. They're the best shipbuilders on the planet. The speed, the quality, outside of China. And I was reading the comments internally. Now, South Korea also has a huge nuclear industry, by the way, a lot of nuclear plants. Mm. They have both the expertise to build ships and run nuclear power plants. And they went, this is really complicated and hard. And they were watering down, in the early stages, the chance of them successfully achieving this. which
0: even though they were bidding.
35: I'm more optimistic about... Well, no, that was for a different project.
2: I mean, this is their
35: own nuclear-powered subs.
0: Yeah.
35: And I just was reading it thinking... And I'm more optimistic about AUKUS than you are, Matt, but I thought we do underestimate the scale of the challenge when a country that has, you'd think, every natural advantage and all the expertise in the world to do this says, this is going to be really hard, we might not be successful.
0: Yeah.
35: And we have none of the expertise.
0: And we saw at the end of last month, Pat Conroy, who's a federal minister for guns and all that sort of gear, this thing of the submarines, the nuclear-powered US submarines rotating out of what's called Submarine Rotation Force West.
35: Mm.
0: He said, it was due to come to an end, this agreement, in the early 2030s. And he specified the year 2032. Well, that lasted about 48 hours because the Pentagon came out, obviously jumped on the Australian government from a great height. And within 48 hours, that 2032 deadline had gone, and it was going to be an enduring relationship, the submarine rotation. No time limit on it.
35: This is part of the answers to the question is, why does the US want to do this?
0: Mm-hmm. Yeah.
35: Because they get a staging over here for submarines into the South China Sea and the Pacific and everywhere else.
0: Exactly.
35: Yeah.
0: Should be cheaper for us, shouldn't it, if we got out of AUKUS? But anyway.
35: Oh, well, undoubtedly cheaper. Yeah. I'm not sure anyone would contest the fact you could buy off the shelf cheaper. The problem is now, I just wonder, could you get them any sooner? Because someone's still got to build them.
0: Yeah.
35: Look, now that we've left it this
0: long. Should have gone with the French, shouldn't we? Anyway.
2: Well, we were so far down the line there.
0: Yeah. We had the little French-speaking schools all lined up here in South Australia.
2: Still there.
35: Richmond Road,
0: I know that.
35: Naval group that was originally Naval group. Remember that? That whole thing.
0: Meanwhile, we just switch to domestic issues. And a lot of polls out. Both nationally, showing One Nation's primary votes now ahead of Labor, marginally. In Victoria, it's going to be very interesting in Victoria because the thinking is, and this is Anthony Green, ABC's former election analyst, that the big One Nation vote in South Australia was due to the fact that it wasn't seen as a close election. So everyone was of the view that Malinowski was going to romp at home, and if you were really cheesed off with them, particularly in outer metropolitan areas, then you'd vote One Nation, you could stick it up them. So it's a classic protest vote. I'm not fully on board with that analysis, but that's his analysis. In Victoria, the coalition is ahead of Labor.
2: Mm.
0: It's not hugely ahead of Labor, but it's ahead of Labor. They will need, well, Labor will need green preferences, of course, to get up across the line. But the coalition will need somehow, you know, a sliver or a slice of One Nation preferences as well. I don't know what deal they're doing with One Nation or if they're doing any deal at all over there. But it is, Victoria's going to be an interesting real-time test of where One Nation's going. Because a lot of the polling is national. The Fin Review poll, the latest Redbridge poll in the Fin Review, was Victorian, purely on Victoria. And it shows an interesting picture of, if there's a lot riding on this, will voters think, well, can we afford to have to do this with our vote for One Nation and have One Nation effectively running the state in a coalition with the Liberals? And you know, that may be reflected in the national poll, national thinking, if it's seen as close. And any party that is ahead on primary vote is usually ahead.
35: Yeah, it will be fascinating. Long to wait to find out. All right, we're going to take a quick break. We'll determine the biggest louver in just a moment.
0: Just quickly, a quick forecast, and that is that Joanna Howe, who's a professor of law at Adelaide University, a very fiery anti-abortion activist who was at the Liberal Party's Women's Council meeting with Alex Antic up on stage. Can't quite work that one out. But
2: craziness exploded.
0: I wouldn't be surprised if she bobs up, if she gets pre-selection, possibly in the upper house for the Liberal Party.
35: Yeah, interesting.
2: You reckon federal or state?
0: Good question. State, maybe? Senate, federally, she's got... I don't know. Anyway.
2: Yeah, interesting.
0: It'll be interesting to watch that. Now, this is Deputy Opposition Leader Senator Jane Hume. You might have seen her. You would have seen her on 7 News trying to seal Amazon packages with sticky tape, got it all over her fingers. Isn't going to give up her day job. But she was spruiking the need for, well, something, if you listen to this.
3: Jane Hume coming unstuck, delivering her lines.
4: We need to support our small businesses what's it called? I've forgotten it now. Isn't that terrible? The instant asset write-off. There we go.
0: Instant asset write-off. That's thing. That thing. Whatever. Anyway, so she gets a pretty solid 5 louvers, but
34: Matt.
0: The Liberals in Victoria are promising to fix 1 million potholes if elected.
35: Oh.
0: Victorian Labor MP Sonia Terpstra says people don't really want them fixed. Have a listen to this.
4: It's the residents who don't want it resealed because they don't like traffic going down it, so they're quite happy to have it full of potholes, might I add. So not everyone's on board with your pothole thing. They actually like it full of potholes. Yes, actually, it is.
2: What? You know what? NIMBYism's gone too far. Don't fix potholes in my backyard.
35: Save our potholes.
0: Exactly.
35: I've never heard that before.
2: That is awesome.
0: Throw yourself over them to stop the Yashville truck coming along.
35: Somebody think of the potholes.
2: I love that.
0: She's dug herself a big hole. She's she's going to get a 9 out of 10. Yeah,
35: that's a worthy winner.
2: Just one thing.
0: Yes.
2: It's been pointed out to me that Joanna Howe's actually banned from the upper house of state parliament
0: after her
2: actions
0: in the
2: abortion debate, so she can't run. Or it would be very interesting if she did.
0: Well, she could. She's not allowed to attend. You couldn't stop her from if she's elected. If she's duly elected,
35: she'd have to operate from outside the chamber.
2: That would be interesting.
35: Thank you, Matt. Look out for those potholes.
0: I would think if she's pre-selected and is elected, and a strong chance she would be because she's got 46,000 followers, that'd help. She'd be allowed to sit. Couldn't stop her from sitting in the upper house, despite what has been pointed out to you.
35: Yeah. Got you, Matt.
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19: They still know every word. 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It's really cool. 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
17: 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On 1395, Adelaide's 5AA, this is Early Breakfast.
35: It's 27 after 8. What a treat we've got. Jump on the live stream. We're joined in the studio now by South Australia and Australia's favourite MasterChef judge, Poe. Good morning to you.
20: Guys, thank you. Thanks so much for having me. I just noticed Jocks.
35: Oh, yeah, because this is our undie drive this week.
20: Yes.
2: So yeah, sorry about that.
35: We're jocks
2: usually
35: everywhere.
2: Have undies above my head.
35: No, it's not our symbol of our show, the underpant. No, we're raising money for homelessness all this week.
20: Oh,
35: so,
20: that's amazing.
35: Yes, and in fact, Poe.
20: Hut Street Centre.
35: Hut Street Centre and Catherine
20: and
35: House.
20: Catherine House. Love yeah. Catherine House.
35: They're just wonderful. It's our favourite week, albeit they put us in positions that we're uncomfortable in, and we do challenges to raise money. Like this morning, and I'm embarrassed to say this in front of you, I'm the world's worst cook, and I'm going to stand out there in our kitchen and put on a cooking demonstration.
2: Will, where's your hat?
20: Oh, I saw
2: you need to put on your hat for Poe.
35: I know. I'm cooking pea soup in a moment.
20: I
35: don't even know the difference between a knife and a fork.
20: I heard that's not your favourite either.
35: No. Do you like my hat?
20: Yes.
35: Do I look like would you eat food that I've cooked?
20: No.
35: No.
20: Can I just be subtle? I love that.
35: Thankfully, MasterChef finale this weekend. So, you know, that's going to be high quality food.
20: Yeah.
35: Can I ask you something? I've always wanted to ask, and you've probably been asked this
20: ask
35: a bazillion
20: away.
35: Times.
20: Cold. Yes, it's cold.
35: No, not about the warmth. How do you, and I say this because I'm just not a food expert with a very unsophisticated palate. How do you park your personal biases with eating? Like, if I'm judging the final of MasterChef and one of them's cooking a mussel and curry, they just win. You know what I mean?
20: Good question. It's a really good question. Because sometimes, right, this is what's so difficult about judging. It is absolutely drilled into us at every point in the day. We keep each other in check. The producers keep us in check. It is literally the dish on the day, not the person, not their potential, not their past cooks.
35: Yes.
20: And then within the dishes that are in front of us, we have to, at some point, get very, very into the minutia, as in, like, okay, even though this dish tastes better, okay, wait. Even though it tastes comforting and delicious, it's only got like three very basic elements, and most, like, probably inexpert cooks could execute that to that level.
35: Right.
20: And then someone who's done, it's tricky. Someone who's done like another dish that's a little bit more complicated but has got more flaws in it. How do you judge that?
35: Yeah.
2: Well, yeah, because we were talking in the break. I mean, if I'm judging a moussaka, no one's going to beat my mum.
20: Exactly.
2: Yeah. Apart from maybe my yaya.
20: Yeah.
2: So I'd be judging everyone's moussaka going, nah, it doesn't have enough of this. It doesn't have enough of that. It tastes a bit dip. So you'd have to park all of
20: you
2: that.
20: You have to park all your biases. Yeah, absolutely.
2: Wow.
20: But of course, we all have our own areas of expertise as well. So we'll speak in more detail.
35: Have you done it enough now that do you get nervous in the grand final judging the final? Does it feel different as a judge?
20: Yeah, every day, because you're determining the future of these people in the competition.
35: It's a big responsibility.
20: Because the show has so much potential to, you know, basically hell you drop these people into the center of the food world. Like, you feel responsible for their futures.
2: Wow.
20: Such a huge platform.
2: I love not just the journey of the contestants and the judges, but the journey of the show over the years, because I feel like MasterChef has changed so much from that very first season that, you know, we'd all sit down and watch, and it was about home cooks, and, you know, we all got behind Julie and Laura in the early seasons as well, and Callum, and now it's changed into so professional. In the early days, I thought,
20: I think we'd come back. I don't know if you watched it this season, but it's very much about home cooking again. So I think we lost our way a little bit by about season 5. It got very, like, everyone was into molecular gastronomy. And, you know, it was the era of Heston,
2: I
20: you know.
2: To you, a Jew is fancy, Will.
35: Yeah, it's the fanciest thing I could think of.
20: At least you didn't call it Joss. That's a tick in my box.
35: Hey, Poe, they're about to let me into a kitchen to cook for people. Can you believe that?
20: Yeah. Is that scary?
35: Yeah, it's scary for them. Oh. I wouldn't eat it.
2: Can you give him your best tip? What's your favourite tip for cooking a pea soup?
35: See how Poe just tilted her head? She looked like a puppy that was in distress.
2: Like, she did.
35: What can we possibly do for this poor creature? This pathetic creature.
20: I actually think it's one you can't get wrong.
35: What do you need in a pea soup? Well, we're about to find out.
20: I think just don't overcook the peas. You know, as soon as it's soft enough, like, blend and keep the vibrance of the
35: blend,
20: green.
35: You say?
20: Yeah.
35: Yeah. Well, is that like mix?
20: Similar. It's similar. Stir? It's similar to mix.
35: Okay.
2: A bit more aggressive. I'm scared. I'm not trying this. I don't want to be a taste test.
35: This is so good. I can't believe I'm sitting here with Poe talking about me cooking. This is just embarrassing.
20: No, not at all.
35: No, it is. I'm blessed to live with a couple of really good cooks. My brother and wife, absolutely. They just laugh at me all the time in the kitchen, but they are absolute massive fans of MasterChef and all the work you do. And it's just tremendous what you guys do for getting people enthusiastic about cooking and upping the knowledge and making it something that's fun.
20: That's all it is. Yeah. You know, you just want people to have a go. Whether they're passionate enough to get good at it, it doesn't matter. It's just, you know, I always say that how you get good at things is doing it and eating. Consuming it, you know? So, yeah, you always got to have eaters. You've got to have the cooks and you got to have the eaters.
35: That's
20: you know?
35: Right. We all have our role.
2: Well, we can't wait to see the final this Sunday, 7 p.m., Channel 10, 10 Play. Poe, thank you so much.
20: Oh, so lovely to be here. Thanks for having me.
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1: Rain and 15 with the 6 o'clock news. 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
1: A man has died after a crash at Elizabeth Vale last week. His car was involved in a collision with a truck on Main North Road on Wednesday morning.

0: A man's been arrested for graffitiing a mosque on Marion Road at Parkholme yesterday. Police were quickly responded and arrested the man at the scene. The 32-year-old of no fixed address has been charged with sacrilege, being unlawfully on premises, theft and marking graffiti. He's been refused bail and will front court tomorrow. Police don't believe the incident is religiously motivated. A shortage of air traffic controllers has slowed operations at Sydney Airport, sparking backlogs and travel delays around the nation. Airlines for Australia and New Zealand Chief Stephen Beckett says tens of thousands of passengers have been affected.
1: And it's impacting both the domestic and international network. And we know that passengers are missing their international connections and they're missing vital domestic connections to places all over the country.
0: Transport Minister Catherine King says her office has asked Air Services Australia for an explanation. We're in for some wild weather today with 15 to 35 mils of rain and possible thunderstorms predicted. Rainfall has already reached over 27 mils in Mount Crawford and Mount Lofty, with 15 in the city over the past 24 hours. The dip in Australia's property prices is set to stay, according to the big four banks. More from Carolee Katsimbarnas.
2: Interest rate increases, poor affordability and the federal government's property taxation reforms have led to the sharpest fall in nationwide property values in 4 years. In fact, forecasts released by economists from the Commonwealth Bank, Westpac, NAB and ANZ all show that property prices in Sydney and Melbourne could fall between 3% and 9% this year. SMH The Age says the big four do expect the property market to recover next year, but not enough to offset this year's declines.
0: Overseas, a typhoon has lashed parts of Japan, injuring 6 people and cutting power to thousands of buildings. The storm has now turned towards China and is expected to make landfall over the next 24 hours. And more than 20,000 Canadians have been forced to evacuate their homes overnight as a fast-moving wildfire raced towards towns in the western part of the country, destroying homes in its path. Turning to 5AA sport, and the Crows held off a determined Richmond to win by 9 points at the Adelaide Oval last night. Coach Matthew Nix trying to find the positives.
3: Maybe it's a good sign that even when we're nowhere near our best, that was ugly, unfortunately, and yet we still got the job done. You know, so the conditions didn't help second half. I think it was always going to be a bit of a slog, but even early we were just not where we needed to be.
0: In other games, Sydney thrashed a depleted Port Adelaide by 97 points. Geelong shrugged off the concussion scandal to secure a thumping 67-point win over the Bombers. And Melbourne had a narrow win over Fremantle, coming back from 2 goals down in the final quarter to win by 4 points. Inter Milan has claimed a 2-1 victory over Juventus in Perth. Nadia Scurri was there.
4: The Derby d'Italia has delivered in Perth, with Inter getting the better of Juventus at Optus Stadium. The 2-1 result gives Inter their first victory of the Calcio Italiano series after drawing 1-1 with AC Milan on Wednesday night. The match brought another taste of Serie A football to WA, with fans turning out to see two of Italy's most historic rivals. Juventus now turn their attention to Palermo, who they face at HBF Park on Tuesday night.
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5: Knowles Caravans, proud home of Island Star, Australian made. Salisbury Highway, opposite Mawson Lakes.
6: In Glen Osmond, look out for a breakdown on Port Rush Road near Chapel Street. Port Adelaide, Ocean Steamers Road's closed at Eastern Parade due to a structure fire. And at Jepps Cross, road plates are in use on Grand Junction Road near Main North Road, with speeds at 40 both ways. Speeds are also at 40 for works on Salisbury Highway near Ryans Road, Greenfields. A polished man opens up, asks for help and shows up, because when they do, everyone wins. 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That's Adelaide's most accurate traffic on 5AA.
0: To the weather, a rainy day, heading for 15. Showers easing tomorrow, also 15. Rain on Tuesday, 16. And showers easing again on Wednesday, 15. At the moment, 14 on 5AA. Always Adelaide.

0: is Brad Aldridge.
1: Good morning, Adelaide. Brad Aldridge here with you. It's early, what can I say? Hit the wrong buttons and nothing happens. It must be because of the weather, I reckon, all that rain overnight. Gee, it belted down, and especially if you're at the footy. Speaking to Emily in the producer's booth there before, and she braved going to see the Crows last night. And when I say braved, it was braved on two levels. It's probably substandard footy game in that weather. It was a little bit sort of ordinary to watch, and also the rain as well. And I imagine walking over the footbridge on the way home, it wouldn't have been that great. I was actually in bed sitting there listening to it belting down on the roof and thought, I actually did think those people walking out of Adelaide Oval now are going to be absolutely getting drenched. And I imagine they were. We've had some rain overnight. We will talk to the Bureau shortly and find out exactly what is happening in terms of our weather over the next week. As I cast my eye over the computer screen on the Bureau, it does look like rain for the rest of the week. Well, I suppose what do you expect? It's August. It's winter. It's cold. And it's certainly not my favourite time of the year, but we live on. It's better than the alternate, I suppose. Clicking through the paper today, just having a quick look at the Sunday Mail in case it's lobbed on your front lawn. There's a few things going on. Front page, Robert Irwin's defending his mother, Terry, to leave my mum alone. Nice to see Rob sticking up for his mum there. I could never understand that. Why? Poor Terry Irwin, actually. She cops a bit of a, you know, every now and then she just cops a bit of stick from the public of Australia. I think, you know, since, because Steve Irwin, he was such an icon in Australia and such a, you know, that typical character of, you know, what represented what Australia was all about. I don't know why we sort of, you know, give Terry a hard time sometimes. I think she's done all right behind the scenes. She's, you know, she's just kept trying to keep things going. She's raised the two kids really well, and the kids are doing obviously very well. Bob's hosting the Logies. It doesn't get much bigger than that, really, in Australia. I mean, you get a Logies gig. To wear, you know, wear the tuxedo up on the main stage. So, yeah, I don't know. Why do we keep giving Terry Irwin a hard time? I'm not sure. But good on you, Bob, for sticking up for your mum anyway. It's good to see. Also, Tony Modra's out, been out and about. Good to see Mods back out. I tell you, you know, I think when you start looking at South Australian icons, Farmers Union Iced Coffee, Frog Cakes, and definitely Tony Modra's now sitting up amongst there because... just his cult following has never changed. And it just seems to be getting bigger, and it's just fantastic to see him back on his feet after that shocking car accident. So good on you, Mods, getting out there, doing it all for the Variety Bash, helping out. It's good to see. Interesting report, I think it's coming out of England, about scooter injuries top the chart, the e-scooters. Even worse than motorbikes, and I didn't find this surprising at all. Because I'm just, every day now when I'm, especially coming through the city, I'm amazed at e-scooters zipping about and thinking they're basically, they're a death wish on two very small wheels. And people are just, I don't know whether it's people who are riding them don't have licenses or brains. I'm not sure half the time. And you see them zipping in and out. But my main concern a lot with e-scooters isn't so much just with the cars, but with other pedestrians. People are just riding them willy-nilly up and down footpaths, cutting off pedestrians. You see it all the time. It's actually terribly dangerous. And there seems to be these loose laws that sit around them. I don't even know what the laws are around e-scooters. But I don't know if you have to have a license or not, whether you're meant to be wearing a helmet. I've seen them belting down roads at least doing 40, 50 kilometres an hour without helmets on, cutting across, running red lights. It's just mayhem out there. They've really got to crack down on these things now. The fact that they're obviously an unlicensed form of travel is ridiculous, absolutely ridiculous. We got some calls early this morning. Let's get them cracking. Let's go to Peter at Marston. Good morning, Peter.
2: Morning, Brad. How are you?
1: How are you doing? All right.
2: Oh, well, I've been better. I've had Bombay belly. I was just telling Emily I ate something on Friday and it disagreed with me. But anyway, I've got 3 points to raise. Number one, who was more disappointing yesterday, Port or Adelaide, given the opposition Adelaide faced? That's the first question. The second question is, when is the worst of this weather going to be hitting us? It's been raining the last hour and a half in Marlston.
1: Mm-hmm.
2: And the third question, get down to Richmond Oval today and support the local side, West Adelaide. who will be in the final five if Eagles beat Adelaide Crows B grade and Port lose to Westies at Richmond. Sorry, I've got one more. Sorry.
1: What? Jeez. All right, one more question.
2: I sound like Leo and Heber from Bennington. Anyway, on Thursday, this is a serious, very sad thing. The guy who started off 5AA Coffee and Cake passed away tragically in Darwin about 2 months ago, and we're having a wake at Cafe Palazzo, North Adelaide, run by Janet from Fullerton at 10 a.m.
1: Yep.
2: You're all welcome to come. I'll be making a heartfelt speech. I'm hoping to invite one of Ken's two daughters along just to give a bit of insight into Ken's wonderful life. He was a talented artist. He made all of us in the 5AA Coffee and Cake Club feel welcome, and he's sorely missed by all here in Adelaide.
1: Yeah. Yeah, I read the passing of Ken when it was posted, and it was very sad, but being such a good group that's been going along for a very long time now.
2: Well, we have our differences, but like all good people, we come together at times of need and that. Anyway, Brad, what are you doing on this terrible day after work?
1: Not much. Probably just catch up with kids and family, I think. I'm waiting my eldest daughter's coming back, supposedly coming back from Sydney, but I don't know what's happening with the plane flights. Yeah.
2: It's been trouble in Sydney, I heard that. Yeah.
1: It started yesterday, so I'm not sure when she'll be back. It'll be interesting to find out. So I'm sure there'll be text messages.
2: I don't suppose you can come on Thursday, can you?
1: No, I'm sorry, I can't. I'll be working during the day, so yeah, well, unfortunately.
2: We're trying to get Mel Usher. She's been to a few.
1: Yep.
2: It depends what shift is. I noticed Kendall's on this morning, and normally it's either David Bruce or Ed Wiener, but I don't know. The newsreader is up and down. We had Alice Burton yesterday.
1: Oh, variety is the spice of life, Pete. You know
2: especially
1: that.
2: Especially 5AA, where you've got now Leith in afternoons, Matthew in nights, and Stacey in morning breakfast. So there you go.
1: Yeah. Keeping you on your toes. That's what it's all about.
2: Well, it's entertainment, and we certainly had a lot of football last night. Do you know if Andrew Reimer came on? I fell asleep.
1: No, I don't know. He did. Yeah, Emily said he did. I was asleep as well.
2: I was, as I said about the football, I mean, Adelaide should have smashed Richmond by 10 or 12 goals, and Richmond actually played out of their skin, don't you reckon?
1: Look, I only watched little bits of it. It's always hard in those games, especially when that weather kicks in. But that first quarter and a bit, Richmond played very well. They kept at them all game. For Port, look, when you got 14 plus of your 18 players out, I think Port still did all right. I was, from a Port supporter's point of view, I wasn't disappointed with their effort. I thought we'd get done by 10 goals, and I thought for the first quarter and a half, first half, we were sort of having a crack with a lot of young players. And, we're very much a reserve side yesterday going to Sydney, and we did what we could.
2: Well, we've got the Magpies at Alberton next Saturday, and it'll be interesting to see how Port play at Richmond Oval today, because Westies have got everything to play for to make the five under Nathan Bassett, and Port have had that many injuries, and even Spurs have got about three quality players. We had a good win at Unley yesterday by 49. I didn't go, I wasn't well enough, but I was tuning in on the SANFL app.
1: Yeah, and Nord had a smashing win at over North.
2: And over Central.
1: Yeah, so there's some big upsets in the SANFL. I must go, Pete.
2: I'm still saying Sturt Nord Grand Final. There you go.
1: All right, we'll see how you go. You'll have to wear a Blues beanie and a bay scarf.
2: Exactly.
1: See ya. See ya, Pete. Bye-bye. There's Peter from Marlson there with his football commentary. Let's go to Leo now. Good morning, Leo.
3: Good morning. It's
1: making
3: for me a while.
1: You haven't gone to bed yet, or are you just getting up? Because normally you're on overnights and late nights.
3: I haven't been asleep yet, mate. I haven't probably gone to sleep, but I'll be going up. I finish with you. I try to get a bit of sleep if I can.
1: Yeah.
3: Now, Brad, I need your help.
1: Yes.
3: I come when Port Adelaide played Woodville West Tigers in the grand final. What year was that? That 91, was it?
1: I reckon it would have been. I think about 91. Port won Let me think, because Port won 88, 80. They won three in a row, 88, 89, 90, I think.
3: Now, Brad, what I need to know, there was a player, he was a great lad. He came, Geelong got rid of him, and he came and played for Port Adelaide. And I think his name is Tony Manakakaras or something. Great lad.
1: Yeah.
3: Tony Manakakaras.
1: Does ring a bell.
3: Could you have a look, Jack, Brad, if you don't mind, Malakalis, I think your name is.
1: Malakalis, yeah, I think you're right. Yeah. Geez, that's an old name too.
3: Yeah, could you look it up for me, Brad, to make sure that I need you to spell it to me, if you don't mind.
1: All right, hang on. I typed slow, Pete, this time of the morning. Tony Malakalis played 70 games for Port Adelaide until retiring in 98. He was a member of their 94-95 premiership teams, and 94 he was runner-up for the SA NFL McGarry medal count. There you go.
3: Yeah, yeah.
1: Well,
3: I can spell Tony, but his second name's pretty hard, Bill.
1: Yeah, it's M-A-L-A-K-E.
3: Hang on,
1: just
3: do it slowly. What is that, M?
1: What I'm going to do is I'll put you back to Emily, and she'll
3: get Emily to do it for
1: and
3: me.
1: And she'll go through it for you. How's that?
3: She'll do it for me.
1: Because that'll be about the pressure being on air for you trying to pull it together.
3: Yeah, well, thanks, Brad.
1: Good on you, Leo. Look, you have a good day and get some sleep, mate.
3: I will.
1: Good call. You look after yourself.
3: Thank you.
1: Cheers, mate. Bye-bye. There's young Leo. I haven't spoken to him for a long time because I used to speak to Leo all the time on nights. We used to have wonderful chats. But since I'm on early mornings, I think he's normally having a snooze. Let's go to a break on 5AA Always Adelaide. And when we come back, we'll have a chat to Kendall in the newsroom.
0: Each week on the 5AA Sports Show, Rowie and Timmy invite some of their pals from the world of sport onto the show for a chat. 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
1: Ah, welcome back. Welcome back. Just on 6:21. Let's go to the Bureau now. Have a chat to Chris Kent and find out exactly what is happening with the weather in this state over the next few days. Good morning, Chris.
13: Morning, Brad. How are you?
1: I'm going well. Now, what can you tell us? Is there any sunshine on the horizon or is it just rain, rain and more rain?
13: I think you've got it correct there with more rain and more rain. So, the last, almost 24 hours since 9 a.m. yesterday, we've had sort of around 10 to 20 millimetres about the city.
1: Wow.
13: Up in the hills, seen sort of, around probably more 20 to 30, a few spots starting to approach 40 millimetres as well. So, been a bit wet. And in the last hour, we've seen sort of, a few more showers starting to creep through with 5 millimetres recorded at Somerton Park. So, that rain is starting to move through. If we're lucky, we might sort of see a little bit of a break maybe sort of later this morning. Maybe a few sort of, isolated showers around. But, I mean, if you needed to get out and about today, that early morning period is probably going to be the most likely time that you might sort of stay dry. But, we're expecting sort of, that rain to come in a bit heavier later this afternoon and into this evening as that front sort of starts to move through Adelaide.
1: Then the rest of the week doesn't look much better, although not as heavy rain, but just, right, just wet, really.
13: Yeah, so once that front moves through, we'll see those showers continue over the next couple of days in the southwesterly airstream behind it. They will become more isolated, though, so a bit more sporadic rainfall. Still could see some reasonable totals if we sort of get some of those showers moving over the same spot consistently, but it's probably a bit more hit and miss for the week ahead, but those showers still on the cards.
1: And I'm not going to ask the obvious question. Probably not a great day to go out in the tinny on the sea today.
13: No, definitely not. We'll see those winds starting to pick up pretty significantly after that low moves through. So currently around northerly, or winds are northerly, sort of 15 to 20 knots off the metro waters. But, they will reach up to 25 knots and by tomorrow, getting up to 30 knots in that southwesterly airstream. So, we'll see a strong wind warning. We do have a strong wind warning out for the Gulfs once that southwesterly kicks in.
1: Beautiful. Thanks, Chris, for the report, and stay dry down there.
13: No worries. You too. See
1: Thanks,
13: you.
1: Mate. Bye-bye. That is Chris Kent from the Bureau of Meteorology out there keeping us informed. And, basically, if you stick your head out the window, you're going to get an indication of what it's going to be like all week. Now, joining us live from the newsroom. Good morning, Kendall.
14: Good morning. It sounds like a very good day to be inside to me.
1: It does, doesn't it? It doesn't sound like there's not much allure for going outside. No,
14: I feel sorry for all those people who have... My daughter has a football final today at Mount Barker. So I feel sorry for all those people that have sport.
1: Are you going up to watch it?
14: I will be going up after I finish here, So, and speaking of football... Did you watch the Crows last night? That was a soggy game last night.
1: Even on, you know when it's obviously heavy, when it's heavy on the TV.
14: Yeah, when you can actually see the rain. Yeah, I don't think it was the best match last night. And hats off to the Crows supporters who stayed right to the end.
1: Emily.
14: Who were in their parkas and their jackets standing in the rain on the edge of the boundary line waiting for the guys to run back after the siren.
1: Oh, look, it's dedication and I'm way past that stuff. I remember many wet football matches at football park and stuff.
14: And you're a fair weather footballer.
1: Yeah, now that's it. No.
14: But yeah, the Crows did actually hold on from a very determined Richmond, yeah. I would say, by 9 points, who jumped them at the beginning in the first quarter.
1: Yes.
14: Gave them a bit of a scare, I think. I think if not for the efforts of Isaac Rankin and, you know, the captain Jordan Dawson, it might have been a different story there.
1: Yeah, Richmond certainly, they did. They came out and wanted to have a go from the start. Mm. Yeah.
14: And then on the other hand, we had Port Adelaide losing by 97 points, which I don't think that was a surprise to anybody.
1: Nah.
14: With the injury list that they have at the moment. So well,
1: it was a bit like, to me, we were putting out a reserves
14: yeah,
1: side.
14: Yeah. Well, the debutant who'd only joined the club in the mid-season draft. But, yeah. You know, in their situation, why would you not give the young kids and their new players a run and
1: exactly.
14: See how they go at AFL level?
1: Yeah.
14: It's not going to make much difference to where they finish on the ladder, and they're not going to make finals. So,
1: Look, I think it's from a Port supporter's point of view, I certainly wasn't disappointed yesterday. I watched it, and you knew they were just going to get smashed. So I was watching just more to see how probably some of these younger players are going to look like. You know, I watched it more just out of interest from that level, going, yeah, that's pretty good.
14: And they did come out and have a go. So that's all you can really ask.
1: Yeah.
14: And when you've got, I'm not sure, was it 14 injured players on the
1: I think more than
14: Mitch
1: 14, yeah.
14: Georgiades was sick, but yeah, so.
1: Plenty out, so.
14: Yeah.
1: Not much we can do when it's like that. And Sydney, you know, at the SCG, they're always hard anyway, so.
14: Oh, for sure. Yeah, so. I would be surprised if they're not in the finals, in the grand final, rather.
1: You reckon you're going to put your money on Sydney making, getting through?
14: Yeah. And Freo look really good, but I feel like they potentially might do what the Crows did last year and finish the minor season as top and then not have that finals experience. And
1: yeah.
14: It might not end well for them.
1: You're right. And you got two. See, if you get two games at Optus Stadium in Perth and then they got to travel to the MCG to play the grand final, it's a different world. And you got – Emily and I were having the discussion beforehand, and there's a few just, like, smoky teams around at the moment. See, like, Melbourne yesterday had a good win. You know, where are they sitting, fifth or sixth? You know, there's all these teams that are just hanging around. You're thinking, it's going to be a very interesting finals.
14: Yeah, it will indeed. So, yes.
1: See what's going on. And anything else in the news world? Well, like, the Sunday Mail was a little bit dry.
14: Well, the road toll just keeps on climbing, which is – really, really concerning. And the police have actually launched Operation High Impact targeting the Fatal Five, and that's going to run until Sunday week. And we had now 74 lives lost for the year. And it's just I've worked all week and feel like there's just been one every day.
1: Yeah.
14: So certainly something, and the police are doing what they can, but certainly something needs to be done about the road toll, because at this rate, it's just going to be well above 100 this year. Which
1: is pretty scary and sad.
14: Yeah. Oh, for sure. Yeah. And that's what the police, when they were launching this operation, were making the point that they're just not numbers, they're people with families and, you know, loved ones. And so, yeah, very, very sad. And also, speaking of things rising, the bird flu numbers were now up to 215, and more than half of those are here in SA. So that's concerning as well.
1: Oh, it's considering the poultry industry and just like you sit back and go, this could really get out of control.
14: Yeah.
1: Yeah. And it seems to be escalating really quickly as well. Like you said, here in SA, I don't know why we're copying it so much. I'm not sure.
14: Especially seeing it started in WA, but I think that we had the that mass casualty case off the southeast coast.
1: And then it spreads.
14: So, and our numbers are very high, but they've now spread inland in New South Wales, and they've had a case at Wentworth.
1: Jeez.
14: So that's the problem with birds. They fly.
1: They move too quick. That's it.
14: Fingers crossed it will stay out of the poultry industry, though, because that would be devastating. At the moment, it's devastating enough, but we don't want to see it go into sea lions, and we definitely don't want it to get into the poultry, chickens and the food chain.
1: No, because crikey jobs, we'll be paying $50 a kilo for chicken eggs. And eggs will be $100 a dozen. All right, Kendall, I'll let you get back to the newsroom. Thank you very much for that. Hang on. News at the top. Yes. Oh, it's all right. Emily's talking to me through my headphones. I'll give Kendall a brief few seconds to run back. Before I blast the news theme, don't put that much pressure on. Can't do that to our beloved news readers here. They work hard enough as it is. All right, just on at 6:30 now, 5AA, always Adelaide. Brad Aldridge here with you with the early morning breakfast. We'll be back shortly, folks, after the news and break.
15: 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This is 5AA News, always Adelaide.
14: Rain in 15 with the 6:30 news. Good morning, I'm Kendall Brettig.
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14: The federal government admits the price of fuel is more expensive than it would like it to be. Prices have surged back above $2 a litre across most parts of the country after the end of Labor's fuel excise discount. Energy Minister Chris Bowen says while prices are high, things could be worse.
17: Of course, petrol is more expensive than we'd like it to be because of the international crisis, but prices are about 50 cents less now than at the time that the government took the decision to halve the fuel excise.
14: The state's road toll has climbed to 74 for the year after the death of a man in hospital following a crash at Elizabeth Vale last week. His car was involved in a collision with a truck on Main North Road on Wednesday. The 71-year-old man from Brahma Lodge died in hospital yesterday. Some major banks expect the property market to recover in 2027, but not enough to offset this year's decline. Interest rate rises, poor affordability and property tax reforms are being blamed for the fall in home values. The number of confirmed or presumed positive cases of H5 bird flu in Australia now stand at 215, with more than half of those here in SA. CSIRO testing has confirmed further positive detections in two dead greater crested terns in New South Wales. It's the first time an Australian native bird in that state has tested positive for the virus. But the federal government says there have been no cases in poultry or agriculture. A cold front sweeping across southern Australia is expected to bring damaging winds, rain and potential flooding to parts of the country. We've already had 15 mils in the city since 9 a.m. yesterday, with up to 35 expected today. And local officials say three people have been killed in Russian attacks near the Ukrainian capital. Moscow's reportedly intensifying its strikes as Ukraine runs out of interceptor missiles to protect its skies. Ukrainian President Volodymyr Zelensky has issued a fresh call for more US-made defensive missiles. Turning to 5AA sport, and a scare for the Crows last night, beating lowly Richmond by just 9 points. Isaac Rankin, the star, with 37 touches and a goal. While Port Adelaide coach Josh Carr says he's going easy on his side after their 97-point loss to Sydney. With a stack of injuries still plaguing the side, he says they're focused on the bigger picture.
18: You know, there were six of those players that played in the SNFL only a few weeks ago against South Adelaide. So, you know, I'm not going to go in there and give them a spray. There's, you know, I know they're disappointed. I know they walk off the oval not feeling great about, you know, their game individually, but also us as a collective.
14: There's been a new development in the AFL concussion saga. Geelong coach Chris Scott has denied any involvement in a secret concussion waiver, which Jake Collar-Jasny was made to sign. He spoke with reporters after the club's thumping win over Essendon, saying he's been told very little.
19: And this is deliberate, that I am kept at arm's length from these things. So even if I was prepared to say more, I just wouldn't be able to give you anywhere near a clearer picture as, you know, the people that actually were involved in this stuff or are involved in it.
14: And Melbourne had a narrow win over Fremantle, coming back from 2 goals down in the final quarter to win by 4 points. While the Wallabies have beaten Japan 35-32 in Osaka, the match was Les Kiss's first as head coach of the Aussie side. Now the 5AA forecast, a rainy day heading for 15, showers easing tomorrow also 15, rain on Tuesday 16 and showers easing again on Wednesday 15. At the moment, 14 on 5AA, always Adelaide.
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1: Welcome back. Just on 6:39 now. Brad Aldridge here with you. After 7 o'clock this morning, Michael Killen will be taking your gardening calls. 822-3000 is the number. You can also send him a text on 0448-08-1395. It might not be a great day to get out there and garden. I don't know. Maybe these are good days. I'll have to ask Michael, actually, whether we get out there and, get amongst it with the wet weather. Maybe it's a good day to be turning soil or something, because let's face it, it's going to be probably pretty soggy and wet. So be a bit easier. Might be easier to get the weeds out. Oh, I've imagined what the garden's going to look like after, you know, this week of rain and then some sun, if, you know, late August starts to kick in. It's going to be like weed central. Let's go to Andrew Myers now down at the Parakas Farmers Market and find out what is on sale down there. Good morning, Andrew.
0: Good morning, Brad. Good morning to your listeners. Bit of a wild morning this morning, but
1: yes.
0: We're under cover here and we've still got plenty of bargains for all those bargain hunters.
1: So you haven't been rained out or washed away there, down there, or blown away?
0: No, that's the benefit of all our undercover here. So all our stall holders are protected and shoppers are in early, so it's a good start to the day.
1: Beautiful, beautiful. And what's on special this week down there, Andrew? What bargains can we pick up?
0: Well, there's a lot of citrus, so being this time of the year, and you've got navels going out at just $2 a kilo from the Riverland. So
1: Sheet.
0: A lot of our Riverland farmers are down. They come down this morning, and $2 a kilo for navel oranges is probably the best you're going to get anywhere. And then strawberries, there's a lot of strawberries around, and two punnets for $5 at the moment, and they're the big punnets. So lots of bargains there, and cucumbers also from Virginia. They were in the ground yesterday. They've been picked and washed, and you're getting four cucumbers for $3.
1: Oh.
0: So some pretty big bargains. So,
1: four for three, that's awesome.
0: Yeah, and we've got a couple of new stalls happening, and we're putting an expression of interest out as we head into the warmer months to see who else would like to come and join us here at the market. But we've got a couple of new food trucks and cookies, and so yeah, we're really looking at expanding the offer for everyone as we head into the warmer months.
1: Yes, because how many stall holders would you roughly get nowadays on your Sundays when you're open?
0: Yeah, normally it's about 150.
1: Jeez.
0: So there's a lot of choice, and a lot of our bric-a-brac. You know, we love seeing mum or dad giving the kids $5, and they go down and have a look at all the bric-a-brac, and it's a bit of a fun morning for a lot of the kids.
1: Yeah,
0: going and having a look at what bargains they can get as well.
1: Plenty to check out. And then there's also the fabulous Josie's Cafe there.
0: Yeah, they're off and running this morning. Plenty of people lined up for coffee and bacon egg muffins, and they're doing a roaring trade around this morning. So it's a great place to come, have your breakfast, and then do some shopping.
1: Just a rough guess. On any given Sunday, how many people go through the gates, you reckon, out there at the market, Andrew?
0: On average, we're getting around 7,000 people.
1: Wow.
0: That doesn't include children. So if you had all the kids, we're probably closer to 8,000 plus on a Sunday. So it's a great day, good atmosphere, and lots of variety for everyone to come and spend Sunday at the market.
1: And what time do you open till?
0: Open till 1. So from 6 a.m. to 1. We close the gates at 1 and then give people a bit of time to finish their shopping and try and have everything wrapped up by about 2. So, yeah, it's a good day. Come down and, if you haven't been to the market, it's probably time to revisit. We do get a lot of people that are still coming for their first time, but then they realise how good it is and how fresh a lot of this Adelaide produce is.
1: Oh, look, it's a fabulous spot, and it's getting more and more popular. I hear more and more people say, I went down to the Parakas Markets. You've got to get down there. It's so cheap. You can fill your car up, literally, and people I speak to, they go down there, they do their big weekly shop and save a bucket load by doing it.
0: Yeah, and that's important. That's what we want with the cost of living. We're making sure that the quality is great.
1: Yeah.
0: And, everyone can get. And, that's the best thing about the market too, is a lot of this produce was picked in the last couple of days from, the Adelaide Hills or Virginia, and you can't get fresher. So.
1: No, and it helps the farmers. That's the other best thing as well, It helps the actual producers as well, which is fantastic. So,
0: yeah.
1: No, it's a great institution we got down there, and well done every Sunday morning for fronting up and putting it out, because I think you guys start work a lot earlier than what even we do on Breakfast Radio.
0: Yeah, we've got people that line up here from really 2 a.m. in the morning or even earlier. And then they start setting up from about 4:30, and then away we go. So, yeah, come down and have a visit, and look forward to seeing you at some stage, Brad.
1: Good on you, Andrew. Take care. Have a great day.
0: Yeah, you too.
1: Cheerio. That's Andrew Myers from the Parakas Markets there, Farmers Markets. Head down there, open till 1, grab yourself a bargain. Citrus, navel oranges, $2 a kilo, and strawberries. 2 punnets for 5. And what was it? Cucumbers? 4 cucumbers for $3. That's always good value when the produce outnumbers the dollars, I reckon. It's a bit like buying, you know, the old 1 cent lollies back in the day. Let's have a chat to Neil now. Good morning, Neil.
2: Hi.
1: How are you going?
2: Oh, good. Thank you.
1: That's all right. And what have you been up to?
2: Not much. Game last night.
1: Yeah. What'd you think of it? The Crows game?
2: Oh, that was tense, that game.
1: Yeah. It was a little bit worrying if you're a Crows fan in some parts, wasn't it?
2: Yeah. And Richmond came to play. They did.
1: They definitely hit the park to come out and have a crack, and they did, and then the rain set in, which always makes it a little bit more interesting.
2: Yeah, it rained after the game, yeah.
1: Oh.
2: Lots of big puddles, and yeah.
1: Belted down, absolutely belted down. And what do you got planned for today? Because I gather there's going to be more rain from what the Bureau said.
2: Well, Olive on a walk. It's probably too wet for gardening, is it?
1: Well, I'm going to ask the guru after 7 o'clock, like, what do you do when we're expecting up to 35 mils of rain in the garden today? See what his answer might be. So, yeah you might probably want to stay dry. And so I'd take Olive for, have you taken her for the walk yet, or are you going to?
2: Well, I'm going to.
1: Yep.
2: Before rain
1: starts again, creeping in and belting down.
2: Overnight, the rain is relaxing to hear.
1: It is, but it was loud last night. I thought, normally I don't mind, because I got a tin roof, aluminium roof, whatever they make them out of these days, colour bond or whatever. And normally I don't mind it, but last night it was like, hang on a minute, this is a bit too loud.
2: Was it thunderstorm last night?
1: I didn't hear any thunder. I don't know if anyone else did, but I can't recall thunder. But I did, hear, and I'm thinking, it can quiet down a little bit. I like the soothing sort of rain, but it was bucketing down.
2: I went to Tea Tree Gully to watch Henley Sharks play in the women's yesterday.
1: Oh, and yeah.
2: They honoured the 18-year-old boy passed away.
1: Oh, okay.
2: Only three last Saturday night.
1: Right, okay. That's nice, like a memorial match.
2: Yeah.
1: Yeah. Oh, that's good. And I think that's one of the beautiful things sporting clubs, community clubs can get to do, is really, the grass level, just acknowledge people within the communities, and it's always a touching tribute. I think it's always a really, really, very, very important thing that those clubs provide that opportunity sometimes to remember people in our communities, especially when something tragic happens.
2: There's a garden song, Don't Forget the Sea Salt.
1: Oh, yeah. I don't know whether you'd put that on today, because I reckon it'd get pretty diluted.
2: Oh, yeah.
1: Yeah.
2: I like the Caring Up Appearances show as well.
1: Oh, yes. Well, see, we've got that theme music in for Dymar Hulk. And did you used to watch the show, did you?
2: Yeah, I used to watch in the 90s.
1: Yes. Yeah, it was always a very funny show. Like, I've watched some of the older, because they still put it on. I think it's on Nine, one of those Nine channels, Nine Plus, Nine Go, whatever it is. And it's still a funny show.
2: Yeah.
1: You still get a good laugh out of it. And I think that's the thing about the classic comedy, especially the British ones. They never seem to age. Some of the American stuff I find, like I used to be a big Seinfeld fan, and I still will watch a little bit of Seinfeld, but it's starting to get a bit dated now. But the British stuff is still very funny. And I remember probably 6 months ago, I think I saw Hello, Hello. They put that back on TV for a while. And that's still got some great funny gag one-liners in it as well. Yeah. Look, Neil, always good talking to you. You have a good day. You and Olive stay dry. Where are you going to walk or two today?
2: Out of the harbour.
1: All right. So head down there, stay dry, and then I'll speak to you maybe next time.
2: Yeah. Are you on next Sunday or?
1: No, not next Sunday. Next Sunday off. Just filling in for today.
2: Oh.
1: Yeah.
2: Oh. Good to hear you on the radio.
1: Yeah. Good to speak with you always, mate. You look after yourself.
2: You too.
1: Cheerio, you, Neil. Bye-bye.
2: Bye-bye.
1: Bye. That's Neil from North Haven down there taking Olive for a wander and then hopefully staying dry. Because you're going to want it today. It's going to be up to 35 mils of rain. It is going to bucket down. Let's go to a break. We'll be back on 5AA Always Adelaide. Brad Aldridge here with you just on 6.50.
15: 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It's a South Aussie ritual. 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A league of its own.
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1: Just on 6.53 now. Don't forget, after 7 o'clock this morning, Michael Keelan, gardening guru, will be on 5AA taking your calls. 8223-0000 is the number. 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It gives Michael a great opportunity to have a look at your garden and your plants and make an assessment. Give you that absolute expert advice only he can. Now, I thought we might play a little tune because this song is quite apt considering the weather forecast. And, you know, there's not much to do except on a day like this, I think, to sit back and listen to some good songs.

0: game. I stating the obvious, up to 35 mils today, 15 to 35. It's going to be a wet week all ahead tomorrow. Rain, 2 to 5 mils. Tuesday, 3 to 10. Wednesday, 1 to 5. At least the temperature is going to be around 15, 16 degrees most days. So it's not going to be freezing, but it is a little bit drizzly. Taking your calls after 7 o'clock on 5AA's Gardening. Michael Keelan, 8223 0000. We've got a quick break and news, and we're back with more, folks.
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6: A rainy day in 15 with the 7 o'clock news. 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
6: The state's road toll continues to climb. It now stands at 74 after the death of a 71-year-old man after a collision with a truck at Elizabeth Vale last week. While a 21-year-old man has crashed his car on Main South Road at Seaford Heights this morning, he's been taken to hospital with non-life-threatening injuries. Police are investigating the crash and whether alcohol was a factor. His car has been towed from the scene. And a driver has been charged after crashing into a bus stop on Sydney's North Shore, injuring a man. More from Georgina Winter.
7: Police say an Audi crashed into a

0: disqualified in May for 5 years. The accused is due in court today.
1: We're being warned to brace for some wild weather as a cold front sweeps across the state. But Chris Kent from the Weather Bureau says we could see some relief from the heavy rain.
2: If we're lucky, we might sort of see a little bit of a break maybe later this morning. Maybe a few sort of, isolated showers around. But I mean, if you needed to get out and about today, that early morning period is probably going to be the most likely time that you might sort of stay dry.
1: Acting Prime Minister Richard Marles says it's just not right to say senior government ministers are divided on immigration policy. Home Affairs Minister Tony Burke postponed a key speech on Thursday where he was planning to flag migration cuts. It's understood his proposal was overruled by several cabinet colleagues, but Mr. Marles says that's not the case.
3: Look, that's not right. I mean, I've seen those reports. I don't know where they come from, but they're not right. I'm not going to go into cabinet discussions. Tony will be speaking to the National Press Club at the earliest opportunity. It's not unusual for dates to be moved around.
1: Oman says it's had positive talks with Iran about securing a shipping route through the Strait of Hormuz. Tehran has warned any deal would not see an immediate reopening of the waterway. Both sides say discussions are ongoing with no timeline for an agreement finalised. The first inland case of the H5 bird flu has been recorded in New South Wales far west. The infected grated crested tern was found at Wentworth. Invasive Species Council Chief Jack Goff says the virus is rapidly spreading.
4: This is really significant because it means we're starting to see this deadly bird flu penetrate inland. And of course, that'll have huge implications for populations of birds, particularly in the Murray-Darling Basin.
1: And a new anti-bullying advertising campaign will be rolled out across the country, urging parents to confront the issue. The $5 million federal government push will feature the message, "Bullying's harder to spot than you think." The parents of Sydney girl Charlotte O'Brien, who died by suicide after being bullied, have helped shape the campaign. Now turning to 5AA sport, and the Crows held off a determined Richmond to win by 9 points at the Adelaide Oval last night, while Port Adelaide went down to Sydney by 97 points at the SCG. Port coach Josh Carr says Jason Horne-Francis's injury scares no cause for concern.
5: Yeah, no, Horn, it's okay. He's all right. He's hyperextended the knee, and it obviously looked a lot worse on TV, and we all got a little bit worried about it, but he's looking okay. So from all the testing, it looks fine.
1: In other results, Geelong shrugged off the concussion scandal to secure a 67-point win over Essendon, and Melbourne had a narrow 4-point win over Fremantle. And a 2-1 win for Inter Milan over Juventus in the second of a trilogy of Italian soccer matches being played in Perth this week. Now checking 5AA traffic.
6: Knowles Caravans, proud home of Island Star, Australian made. Salisbury Highway, opposite Mawson Lakes.
7: Speeds are reduced to 80. Above the tunnel on the freeway for fog. Port Adelaide Ocean Steamers Road is closed at Eastern Parade due to a previous structure fire. At Jepps Cross, road plates are in use on Grand Junction Road near Main North Road with speeds at 40 both ways. 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That's Adelaide's most accurate traffic on 5AA.
1: 5AA forecast rain and 15 today. Showers easing tomorrow, also 15. Rain and 16 on Tuesday, and showers easing on Wednesday, 15. At the moment, it's 14 on 5AA, always Adelaide.
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0: Yes.
1: And they're really copying over there.
0: Oh, yeah. I mean, heatwave.
1: We'll talk about it a little bit later, but they garden different to how we garden. You know, you sort of see the English garden, you go to Chelsea Flower Show, and there's all the perennials growing, bulbs and so forth. Now, we can grow them here, but we garden differently. We've got dripper systems, we've got mulch, soil conditioners.
0: What do they do?
1: We've got organic fertilizers. Well, they've sort of got them, but they've never really had to
0: use
1: them as much.
0: Now they are, though.
1: Wow, you know.
0: Heatwave.
1: If you were an irrigation entrepreneur, you'd slide over there now with all your equipment. I reckon. But let's not laugh too much, because remember when we had our drought back in, what was it, the early 2000s? Oh,
0: yeah, about the early 2000s, I think.
1: It was grim, wasn't it? I'd be sitting here saying, well, look, you know, today so-and-so can have their sprinklers on for 2 hours and you can't do this. You've got to wash with grey water the car and a whole range of things. And then, you know, we finished up getting a desal plant that has underscored our supply of water, which is a godsend, really. Mm. Even though, I mean, we all complain about not being used all the time, but, you know, it's there. We've got. And
0: we
1: know
0: it.
1: How to live with droughts. And the other thing I was just talking to Emma about, I opened up the paper this morning, and there's Brad Crouch just written this wonderful article on the Flinders Ranges and how there's plants up there that haven't been seen for like tens, maybe even hundreds of years because of the amount of moisture that's back into the ground. It's germinated seeds and bacteria that have been dormant for, you know, probably 50, 100 years, I don't know.
0: Nature's a phenomenal thing, isn't it?
1: It really, really is. Ah. So today, if you're in the garden, I don't know what to make of you, to be quite frank.
0: Well, that was the big question I was spruiking before between 6 and 7 was, Michael's going to tell us what we can do in the garden today.
1: No. I have got a list, which I'll do later on, but this is the...
0: We'll fix the lawnmower in the garage and clean the shears.
1: I was going to mow the lawn yesterday.
0: Oh, you missed your window.
1: I did. Yeah. I should have done it Friday.
0: Even yesterday wasn't too bad during the day.
1: It was. Anyway, look, there's plenty of time for that as we head into spring. We've got the Royal Show in, 3 weeks or something, 4 weeks? We spoke yesterday about about the birds here, which is a big thing because I know a lot of people go down there seriously to look at
0: the I love going to look at the birds.
1: Well, the noise when you walk in, it's got a certain smell.
0: And the budgies, when they all puff their chest out. When you walk.
1: Don't know who I am. So anyway, look, it's... as we head out of winter into spring here in South Australia, you know, this is the time where we start thinking about, you know, veggie gardens, tomatoes, all those things. But don't rush into it yet. It's far too early. I haven't heard any long-range weather forecasts. Are we going to get more of this rain sort of as we get into spring?
0: No, I've only got this week. And it's wet all week up until probably Friday.
1: Yeah.
0: Probably after about Wednesday, we're starting to get into those lower levels, 1 to 5 mils. Thursday, 0 to 2. Friday, 0 to 1.
1: Oh, okay.
0: By next Saturday, no rain. But I think we've had enough by then.
1: Beautiful. Now, if you'd like to speak to me, of course you can, about gardening issues or just how's your garden looking? What's your plans for the garden? Have you got any plants that have come into flower recently? I had a little stroll around in between showers yesterday. My broad beans, only a few I planted, they are in flower, which is quite quite normal. But they've got a most interesting flower, and I almost made it my flower of the week. I thought, vegetable flowers are slightly different than shrub flowers and tree flowers. So didn't go down that track. But if you've got space, you could still plant out your broad beans. I'd go for the dwarf varieties now. Nothing better. Do you like broad beans?
0: Yeah. They're having very nice.
1: A pot of fresh broad beans, young. You can just eat them standing by the plant.
0: Oh, they're great. a lot of those fresh raw vegetables, they're just great.
1: Or peas, another one.
0: Pick them off, yeah.
1: You imagine the nutrients and vitamins that are in peas and beans, you know, legumes that have been around for millions of years.
0: Yeah.
1: Or since civilization, because that's what our forebears ate legumes, pulses and things like that. So anyway, look, we do have a flower of the week, though.
0: Here we go.
1: Now, this could be an age thing, I'm not sure. I can't remember if I've actually talked about this flower.
0: So
1: if people like to ring up something, damn that one. I don't mind.
0: Pre-80 or post-80 one?
1: Pre-80.
0: All right.
1: I was worried about getting to 80. Now you worry about being past 80. Look, the flower of the week is one that I just love. I think I wrote about it was my mother's favourite winter flower. We had various, I suppose, times of difficulties growing them, keeping them alive. They would get a disease, they'd die off, too wet, too dry, all that sort of thing. I'm talking about Daphne.
0: Oh.
1: Now, everyone can remember a Daphne perfume,
0: yeah,
1: can't they? Something about it.
0: I remember Daphne off Neighbours, but that was a character. That's all right.
1: Daphne's been admired for, you know, seriously, hundreds and hundreds of years. Its name comes from the Greek mythology, where the nymph Daphne was transformed into a laurel tree to escape the god Apollo.
0: Oh,
1: I don't know.
0: Jeez.
1: These stories are real.
0: Never know. That's a good story. It's a good backstory, though, to it.
1: Are these stories we told our kids? Bedtime stories?
0: Yeah, there was this nymph called Daphne who escaped from this bloke called Apollo, you know? What's a nymph, Dad?
1: We found an auntie Daphne.
0: Yeah.
1: Anyway, look, whatever we're up to. Yeah, look, most Daphnes originated in China, Japan, and the Himalaya regions. And while they naturally grow in cool, well-drained woodland environments, the most popular variety, and this one I'm going to stick to today, is Odora, also known as winter Daphne, because it's flowering now.
0: Mm-hmm.
1: It produces clusters of deep pink buds, and I think Em's got a photograph or two up on our Michael Killen's Weekend website. Yeah, have you seen them? Yeah, they are. They're beautiful. They really are. There's nothing. They're sensational.
0: Spectacular.
1: I've failed a couple of times growing them, and I don't do it anymore. I just didn't have the right spot. They dried out in summer or whatever it is. The Daphne Odora is a really good one. There are variations on the theme with that. Go to your local nursery and find out. But most Daphnes flower from late winter through to early spring, so we're right slap bang in the middle of it, making a welcome splash of colour and perfume, which is important. The fragrance can travel many metres, so it's worth planting them where you'll enjoy it every day that you go outside or by a front door or something like that. The best place to grow them is near a front entrance, easterly aspect. East, so morning sun comes up.
0: Yep.
1: That's the sort of spot in the garden. It'd be best to grow a Daphne. Not terribly hard at all. You can buy them fairly established in nurseries that are ready to flower. They'll probably be in flower now. Daphne seed, well-drained, slightly acidic soil, just off of neutral. So it's rich in compost, lots of organic matter. If you've got a heavy clay soil, not ideal, but you can improve that with gypsum, etc. One important tip is to choose the planting position carefully, because Daphne dislikes having their roots disturbed. So if you go in the wrong spot, you think, well, it's not doing too well, and you dig it up and shift it, it's not going to do too well.
0: It's not
1: going
0: to cope. No.
1: Does not like it at all. When it comes to feeding, there are quite specific fertilisers you'll see in garden centres, Daphne, Camellia fertilisers. That's what you go for. Products such as pelletised organic fertilisers, gentle slow-release fertilisers. Avoid overfeeding with anything high in N, nitrogen.
0: Oh.
1: Because you'll get all leaf and no flower.
0: Yeah, you don't want all leaf, no
1: flower. A bit of a fun fact, although the flowers are quite small, their perfume is so powerful that a single mature plant can scent an entire courtyard. That's pretty...
0: Wow.
1: Yeah.
0: That's pretty good.
1: Now, I'd like to meet the person that measured that. That'd be a good job, wouldn't it? I'm going to measure the intensity of perfume.
0: Let me just go and sniff I'm going to go and sniff around the courtyard for a while. Can you smell it over here? Yes!
1: I love these fun facts, because you think, who did it? Someone did.
0: Someone had the time.
1: Someone did. Another interesting fact is that the healthy Daphne can flower for several weeks. They really do, providing welcome colour and fragrance when most gardens are still waking up from winter. Well, I don't know about today. If you had one in full flower today, the flowers may well get a bit damaged, but nevertheless, you'll certainly get some perfume. My advice, if you love perfumes, you love pinks on white, I'd have a look at a Daphne if you think you've got the right spot, but ask first. take a photo of where you want to put it in your garden and then ask someone in the garden centre or nursery, do you think this would go well there? Remember, plant a daphne where you can smell it, not just where you can see it. And that's a mistake we do. We put it in amongst other plants, and its true beauty is hidden, and or sort of, I suppose, disguised in some ways because you don't see the plant for what it is. It's a beautiful plant. It's a treasured plant, one that you will treasure and enjoy it with your nose as much as your eyes.
0: Oh, it's a very beautiful plant, yeah. Looking at the pictures that I got up. The pink is just quite stunning.
1: Yeah, it is. And there are different cultivars of it, so that I just picked on one today. So if you are interested in having a highly perfumed plant in your garden through winter and into spring, that's the way to go.
0: Just before we go to the break, Michael Mara has sent you in some pictures on the Turks line. Good morning, Michael. Edinburgh Scottish gardeners attending the clock garden suspended on ladders. This was a month ago. Now, can you see? You got those pictures?
1: I can't see. No, I'm blind over here.
0: Oh, you're blind. All right. Just give me a moment.
1: That's all right. No, you go right ahead.
0: Let me just work with you here for a moment.
1: Coming up in the program while you're doing that, we'll be off to the Adelaide Farmers Market shortly. They've moved because of the Royal Show, so we'll find out all about that. Di Mahok will join us and tell us some wonderful, parks you can go for a walk in, different gardens you can see at this time of the year. The Unley Volunteer Garden Group plant sale today, which I think you have a bit to do with that.
0: I do, yeah. Been down there, got some beautiful plants in the past.
1: Good. Daniel Barch will join us as our nursery and garden member, of course, for beautiful Brossa Nursery. Diane Von Berg, who is the immediate past president, I also think she's the president of the World Society of Roses.
0: Oh, really?
1: I think so. About what's happening. Yesterday we had Gavin Woods on because he's the past president also, but he's a chook fancier.
0: Oh,
1: and we talked about the Royal Show not having the predicament. So he's an exhibitor, he's a judge, and he seems to think we're doing the right thing.
0: Oh, I
1: can see that now. Read out the.
0: The text?
1: Geez,
0: you don't want much, do you? Now you want me to go back and read it after I give you the photos. All right, here we go. This is from Mara. Good morning, Michael.
1: Good morning.
0: Edinburgh Scottish gardeners attending the clock garden suspended on ladders. Ladders, sorry. So this is a month ago.
1: Okay.
0: Oh, there we go. Look. Gardeners doing it. Now it makes sense when we zoom the picture in.
1: That's very clever, isn't it? They have a sloped garden bed.
0: Yes.
1: That's just chock-a-block full of flowers. So how do you – because what they'd be doing, they'd be disbudding, taking any dead leaves off, making sure they're moist, et cetera, et cetera. So they've got these huge big ladders going over the plants.
0: They basically lay over the top of the garden bed on ladders because it's – yeah, like you said, it's sloping up a terrace.
1: Yes.
0: And it's quite massive.
1: And isn't it amazing how they have got a clock? We have got a floral clock.
0: We
1: have.
0: Where is it?
1: The floral clock was opened by the Queen, which I was fortunate enough to attend. Her Majesty was there. As you go up out into North Adelaide, you go past the Children's Hospital, that park as you turn to go into O'Connell Street.
0: Mm, another one.
1: There is a floral clock there.
0: I never knew that. Never
1: for the life of me, I don't know why it hasn't been working for years or surrounded by proper colour. A floral clock is not a shrub clock. A floral clock means it's flowers around it. And look, we did it for a while.
0: Yeah.
1: But probably, I'd suggest, the council members bickering about all these petty things, that they should find out if there's a budget figure for the floral clock to every season change it with flowers. So people driving past, we don't put any emphasis on gardens here in South Australia.
0: Not a lot.
1: And yet we got one of the best climates in the world. We've got some of the best trees in Australia, best gardens, the Hills Gardens, and some of the parks we've got are beautiful. But, they're always skimping for budgets, and governments don't appreciate it. They bring car races to the town and motorbike races, all this.
0: Golf courses.
1: To our beautiful city that is surrounded by what? Parklands and beautiful homes and gardens.
0: Yes.
1: But that doesn't twig with people making these decisions.
0: Nope.
1: So the floral clock sits there, and I'm sure Queen Elizabeth would be I hate saying,
0: maybe
1: very upset in her position wherever she is now to realise that it's not being.
0: I could see you just, on a ladder like those Scottish blokes there just hanging over the top of the garden.
1: Tourist attraction.
0: Yeah. Because it's kind of a hard visual to explain, but you've got a terrace garden and the only way you could cover, like you said, to get in the middle of this big garden to do these flowers is to have an extension ladder going from one top of the top part of the terrace all the way down, and some poor bugger's got to climb on top. All right. We're going to go to a break because we're going to have a chat to Christine Robinson on the other side about the farmer's market, as you said, down to not at the showgrounds. We'll be back shortly, folks.
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0: Oh, you know that one, Michael? It'll be back in your day, wouldn't it?
1: Sort of, I think.
0: Sort of.
1: Need a few more bars.
0: I like that answer. Sort of.
1: It was the rhythm was there, but I couldn't quite get the force of it.
0: Get quite the groove happening. Yeah, that's it. You were there.
1: Okay, let's head down to the Adelaide Farmers Market. Christine Robinson is there for us to have a chat to. I think I haven't got my screen up. On the phone's there.
0: All right. Well, you talk to Christine because she's up.
1: Is she there? Christine, good morning.
12: Good morning, guys. How are you?
0: Good morning, Christine.
1: Got your wheelies on today?
12: I've got my bright yellow Donald Duck Merry Peoples on, and I tell you, they are fantastic.
1: Yes, they are. Well, they, as we mentioned, Chelsea Flower Show a little bit earlier, they are a fashion statement. If you go to Chelsea and it's raining, oh,
12: absolutely.
1: Mm. Gee, words. So, now you're not where you are normally. Just better clarify that first.
12: No, we're at the Leader Street location. So it's just, it's where we used to be some, 8 years ago, or 6 years ago. And it's just inside the Leader Street gate on the left-hand side. So the outdoor market's in the old Leader Street car park, and the indoor market's inside the Beef Pavilion.
1: Oh, yeah, I know exactly where that is, yeah, for sure. Now, you've got Mel there from Peninsula Provador.
12: I do, and she has superb olive oil.
1: Good morning,
12: team.
1: Good morning,
0: Mel.
1: Apart from our beautiful parks and gardens, we are blessed with having some of the best olive oil in the world, aren't we?
12: Absolutely. Mm. We certainly are. We have the perfect growing conditions, and we've got some very clever people trying to do the best we can with what we're given.
1: I'm surprised that people still reach for overseas olive oil when it's probably been picked a year or two prior, it's been stored, it's been transported, where you can go to places like your Peninsula Provador farm and buy this season's probably.
12: Absolutely. And that's the treat that we've got now, is that we have enough being produced that people should be choosing an Australian product. And in particular in BSA 4SA week, let's choose a South Australian product.
0: Yeah. And not just a South Australian product, multi-award-winning South Australian product there, Bill.
12: Well, there you go. That is very true. Very true.
1: and tell us, Mel, is the olive oil industry in South Australia, I mean, it's been growing for like 100 years or more, but is it quite a viable business now to be involved in? I know the vineyards having issues and that sort of thing, but is the olive oil production and growing of olive oil products, is that fairly stable now in South Australia?
12: Honestly, it's certainly in a much better position than it was when I started 10 years ago.
1: Mm-hmm.
12: But we need to be careful that we don't end up in the same position as the vignerons and the wine industry. I think there's been a lot of plantings across Australia in the last sort of 18 months, 2 years. And that's why we just need people to reach for Australian instead of imported, so that we can actually balance supply and demand and make sure we can all continue viably and sustainably into the future.
1: So apart from buying your product, Provador Farm product, how can we as consumers know that it's a good olive oil? What do we look for?
12: So there is a certification, which is a voluntary code of conduct that the Australian Olive Association have, and there's a little symbol on the back of labels that looks a bit like a beaker that says that it's certified extra virgin olive oil. And so what that actually means, we send our olive oil off to get chemically tested, or, you know, chemistry tested, to check that it is in fact extra virgin olive oil.
1: Yes.
12: But it also gets tasted to check that there's no faults. So if you buy a product with that symbol on it, you should be guaranteed that you are getting certified Australian extra virgin olive oil.
1: Do you shudder a little bit when you see what we are being sold by supermarkets and the like?
12: Oh, I certainly do. I think Christine's with me. And the reality is, a couple of years ago, is that a whole lot of olive oil from South Australia was actually being exported, and that was being used in the overseas ones as well.
1: Are you joking?
12: Yeah, so you're buying South Australian but at an imported price, but not really supporting the South Australians who make it here.
1: Now, you better tell us where you are, because I've been talking and we've run out of time.
12: Oh.
1: Sorry.
12: They're out in the outside pavilion, the outside area, and they're just on the southern side, the northern side of the outside area, right behind the pavilion. So they're next to 81 Acres and Harstead Farms along the area down there. So you can't miss them. Opposite Kangaroo Island Eggs.
1: Excellent.
0: Beautiful.
1: Thank you for that. Christine, what time is the gong go?
12: 8:30 on the dot. And look, it's not raining now, so we really hope we're going to have a great day ahead. So 8:30 to 12:30, We're here for this week plus the next 2 weeks, and then we're off to Goodwood Primary School.
1: And buy South Australian olive oil.
12: Always buy South Australian when you have a choice.
1: Preferably from Peninsula Providor.
12: Absolutely. And they've got several different varieties, so they're really good to taste.
0: Beautiful. Thanks, ladies.
1: Bye.
0: Bye-bye.
12: Thanks, guys. Bye.
0: Bye. There we go. Get down to the Farmer's Market down there. Leader Street entrance today, and you'll get all your goods. We're going to go to news now on 5AA, always Adelaide.
13: 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This is 5AA News, always Adelaide.
14: A rainy day in 15 with the 7:30 news. 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
14: Oman says it's having positive discussions with Iran about securing a shipping route through the Strait of Hormuz. Both sides say talks are progressing, but no timeline has been set for an agreement to be finalised. Former US Central Command Intelligence Director Karen Gibson has told CNN it'll be interesting to see how it plays out.
16: I would expect then, as it becomes public, both regional allies will have an opinion, and as I understand, they're generally favorable of whatever it is that it says, and the U.S. will have an opinion as well.
14: A man has died after a crash at Elizabeth Vale last week. His car was involved in a collision with a truck on May North Road on Wednesday. The 71-year-old man from Brahma Lodge was taken to hospital for treatment but has now died from his injuries. Major crash officers are continuing to investigate the circumstances of the crash. It lifts the road toll to 74 for the year. A man's been arrested for graffitiing a mosque on Marion Road at Parkholme yesterday. Police quickly responded and arrested him at the scene. The 32-year-old of no fixed address has been charged with sacrilege, being unlawfully on premises, theft and marking graffiti. He's been refused bail to front court tomorrow. Police don't think the incident's religiously motivated. The first inland case of the H5 bird flu in Australia has been detected in far western New South Wales. Alex Rideau has details.
17: The infected Greater Crested Tern was found at Wentworth, where the Murray and Darling rivers meet. The total number of H5 cases across the country now sits at 215. The federal government says there have been no cases in poultry or agriculture. Poultry farmers are confident their industry is well prepared. Those with more than 50 birds in Victoria have been ordered to house them indoors for 2 weeks. 10 cases have now been detected in WA, 53 in Victoria, 147 in South Australia, 4 in New South Wales and 1 in Queensland.
14: Former US President Joe Biden's prostate cancer has spread to other parts of his body and metastasized into his bones. His son Hunter sharing the illness is causing the 83-year-old significant and debilitating pain. He was diagnosed with stage 4 cancer in May last year. And local officials say at least 3 people have been killed in Russian airstrikes on Ukraine. Moscow is understood to be ramping up attacks as Kyiv runs out of interceptor missiles to protect its skies. Turning to 5AA sport, and the Crows held off a determined Richmond last night to win by 9 points at the Adelaide Oval. Coach Matthew Nix trying to find the positives out of the game.
18: Maybe it's a good sign that even when we're nowhere near our best, that was ugly, unfortunately, and yet we still got the job done, you know. So the conditions didn't help second half. I think it was always going to be a bit of a slog, but even early we were just not where we needed to be.
14: Well, Sydney thrashed Port Adelaide by 97 points. Geelong had a 67-point win over Essendon, and Melbourne down Fremantle by 4 points. Inter Milan has claimed a 2-1 victory over Juventus in Perth. Nadia Scuria was there.
19: The Derby d'Italia has delivered in Perth, with Inter getting the better of Juventus at Optus Stadium. The 2-1 result gives Inter their first victory of the Calcio Italiano series after drawing 1-1 with AC Milan on Wednesday night. The match brought another taste of Serie A football to WA, with fans turning out to see two of Italy's most historic rivals. Juventus now turn their attention to Palermo, who they face at HBF Park on Tuesday night.
14: Now the 5AA forecast, a rainy day heading for 15, showers easing tomorrow also 15, rain on Tuesday 16 and showers easing again on Wednesday 15. At the moment 14 on 5AA, Always Adelaide.
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0: Good morning, Adelaide. 7:39.
1: Interesting what we talk about between the breaks. We're talking about olive oil and but other products that perhaps are not true to what they're labelled. So you were telling me about
0: the Four Corners. Yeah, the very much talked about show. It was on about a week last week, I think it was. Fascinating to watch what is behind your food labels. I would recommend anyone who hasn't seen it go jump on, what is it, ABC, iView, whatever. Well worth the watch. Mm. It's on YouTube too, the full episode. You can watch it as well.
1: I mean, there's one crowd that sell beetroot that comes from India. Now, that might be the best beetroot growing place in the world. I don't know, but at least they say it's from India.
0: Yeah. You don't mind where it's from where it's from.
1: It's your choice then, isn't it? You say, I'll buy Edgel from Australia, or something like that.
0: But in this show, not saying any brands or anything, they were finding tomatoes promoted from one region, but then were being grown from China and things like that, because they were doing soil analysis.
1: Say they come from Italy or something
0: scary because well worth the watch. Absolutely, well worth the watch.
1: We'll do. Thank you.
0: No, definitely.
1: Okay, let's head to the hills now. Up there at Gumaraka.
0: There we go.
1: Making people famous with your tune selections. Morning, Di.
29: Yes, good morning.
1: Are you waiting for it every Sunday morning now?
29: Yeah.
0: Are people stopping in the street, Di, now, and they're saying, Di, we've heard your theme.
1: Oh, Nobody's
29: actually said that yet, but I'm sure they have. I thought you might like a weather update first up. I've just been out and checked my rain gauge and tipped 44 mils out.
0: Gee, 44 mils.
29: Oh, it's very squelchy underfoot. Oh.
1: Now, was it heavy rain? I didn't sort of hear it.
29: No, it was just steady rain all night. It wasn't particularly heavy, but it was persistent and it was steady.
1: That's amazing.
29: So, yeah.
1: There was a thing on Lake Eyre. I think they had some hot air balloons going up. It was on the news last night.
0: Yeah, saw that.
1: Did you see that?
0: Looked spectacular, isn't it?
1: It looks like an ocean.
0: Yeah.
1: Lawrence.
0: It does. That's what I thought. Yeah. It's like, these balloons. Huge. It's like they're in the Atlantic or somewhere.
1: Yeah. We've had so much rain. Now, Di, of course, the gardens benefit, the big trees benefit.
29: The big trees will really benefit from this soaking rain because it'll replenish the deep soil moisture.
1: Yes.
29: And that's what they need through summer. So hopefully that'll make a huge difference. Mm. And it's something that's been lacking for a few years. So it's a good thing.
1: Yeah.
29: And my ducks will love it. So.
1: Do they?
0: It is duck weather, Di. I agree with you there.
29: It's definitely duck weather.
1: Are they lover ducks or?
29: Sorry?
1: Are they lover ducks or are they sort of pet ducks?
29: No, they're pretty much pet ducks.
1: Pretty much.
29: But my population went from 8 to 10 because I had two wild ducks turn up, like wood ducks turn up every year to find a nesting spot in the garden.
1: Lovely.
29: They're back again this year.
1: Now, Di, what have you got for us today?
29: Okay. Well, earlier in the week when I looked at the weather forecast, I thought I probably need to find an indoor event for people today.
1: Mm-hmm.
29: And I think I was probably right about that. So what I found is the Fleece and Fibre Fair. Now, this is an annual fair. It's on today from 10 till 3 at the Mount Pleasant Showgrounds, which is Tallunga Park, Melrose Street, which is the main street.
1: Mm-hmm.
29: And it's inside the show pavilion. So there's a $5 entry fee, but parking is free. So this is a celebration of the Crafts Association with Fleece and Fibre Production in South Australia. So you can see a range of stalls where there'll be hand-dyed yarn and fibres. There'll be crocheting and knitting accessories, hand-spun yarn you can buy, sewing materials, handmade gifts and more. There'll be food and drinks available. And as I said, there's a $5 entry fee, but parking in the showgrounds is free. And as a bonus, while you're there, there's a SALA, South Australian Living Artists Festival.
1: Okay.
29: There's an exhibition in the adjoining pavilion, also at the showgrounds, and that's open today as well. That runs through till 4 o'clock this afternoon, and the entry into that is free. So,
1: just looking at the website here, is it sort of like a fleece and fibre sort of area? Is it known for that, for getting dyed?
29: There's a lot of, if you drive through the hills, you'll quite often see signs pointing to various like alpaca farms and things like that.
1: Okay, yeah.
29: So there's a number of alpaca farms in the area, and of course there's a lot of people up this way have got sheep, they might have coloured sheep, but people travel from quite a distance to go to this fair and bring their sort of supplies, and a lot of people go to stock up on, if they're into spinning and weaving, they'll buy raw fleece.
1: Mm.
29: And of course, I mean, when it's fleece and fibre, so fibre includes things like yarns that are made from, say, linen and cotton and that type of thing. So to me, there's a plant association there, even though it's not
1: absolutely
29: a direct plant type event. So, but it's a nature sort of, get back to nature and sort of old worldy kind of thing. It's actually really interesting, and it's quite a good day out.
0: Mm. Yeah, it looks very interesting.
1: Mate,
0: look at some of the stall holders and stuff that are going to be there. It looks fantastic.
29: Yeah. And it's an annual event that they now have at the showgrounds. So that's today from 10 till 3. And as I said, while you're there, you can drop into the artist at the atrium is the name of the exhibition that's in the adjoining show pavilion. Mm-hmm. And if you're in the area, it's worth looking at the SALA website because there's exhibitions at a number of places. Like, for example, if you're heading from Adelaide and you drive through Birdwood to get to Mount Pleasant, there's a exhibition on at the gallery in Birdwood, which is at number 9 Shannon Street in Birdwood. And that's a lovely gallery as well. Mm. So there's quite a few things you could see and do. The old woolen mill in Lobethal, they've got an exhibition as well at Fabric. So it's actually would make quite a good day out if you don't want to be at home sort of you know, listening to the rain on the roof, and you'd like to get out. And I mean, the weather's not too bad. I mean, it's raining, but it's not like violent gusty, horrible driving conditions.
1: And there'd be a few nice places, I would imagine, for a light luncheon or a big luncheon.
29: Oh, yeah, lots of coffee shops and good pub meals. Always good pub meals in the hills.
1: Good stuff. Okay. What else?
29: Okay, the next thing, and I know you're going to be speaking to a representative from the Rhododendron Society, but very briefly, there's their second plant sale at Stangate House and Garden is on next Sunday, the 16th of August, from 10 till 2. So Stangate House and Garden is a National Trust property. It's at 3 Edgware Road in Aldgate. Now, this is their second plant sale. The first one was a fabulous success, so I'm sure that people who went to the first one will probably be tempted to go back to the second one and pick up some more good plants. So that's next Sunday from 10 till 2, but I'm sure your guest later on will be able to give you a lot more information about that. And the other thing that I thought was probably worth mentioning, because these events sell out very quickly, on Sunday the 23rd of August, so we're talking a good 2 weeks away, at the Adelaide Botanic Gardens, there is a nature-based wellbeing program, and they're having an introduction to nature journaling. And as I said, these events sell out very quickly. It's at the Goodman Building Lecture Theatre at the Botanic Gardens in Adelaide. Tickets cost $95 per person, but that includes light morning refreshments, a hardcover watercolour journal, pen and pencil, all included in the cost. Okay. And it's a really good opportunity to sort of get back to nature, perhaps have a go at drawing or doing a bit of painting. And nature journaling is quite a popular hobby or activity, and it's really quite rewarding and people love it. So
1: what?
29: They do sell quickly. So I thought if I wait too long and mention it, they'll be sold out.
1: So they do drawings of plants, flowers and leaves.
29: Yep. It's like painting or drawing, because you can use pencils, you can use watercolour, you can use ink.
1: Wow, amazing.
29: And it's in a book, essentially.
1: Of course. In the olden days when they travelled in ships, they'd have the botanist on board.
0: Yes.
1: And the botanist sometimes was an artist. If not, they'd take an artist with them. So.
29: Yep. They didn't have photography back then in most instances, or not readily available, and so they had to draw them.
1: Yeah, one of our previous directors of the Botanic Garden, his wife, who I won't mention the name just in case, she was a plant artist.
29: She was a fabulous watercolour artist.
1: Yeah.
29: She used to be our neighbour.
1: Oh, really?
29: Yeah. She was fabulous. And she did beautiful weaving as well.
1: Yeah, incredible.
29: Yeah, so, very talented.
1: So, Di, would you say it's a lost art that now is being rekindled or has been rekindled over the last few years?
29: I think you're probably right. I think people are more inclined to think, well, they want to get – everything's getting so technical and everything's online and everything. Yeah. So people want to do something that's a little bit more relaxing, less connected to systems and internet and stuff. And this is a great way of doing it, because you can put a few things in your bag and, you know, sit outside somewhere on a nice day and – just draw pictures of flowers or plants. And some people get really detailed, beautiful botanical drawings. Mm. Other people just want to paint for the pure enjoyment of it. It's very popular.
1: You can be taught to paint, I guess, because I can't. Prue does. She's a good artist. I'm not. Yeah. I'm hopeless. I couldn't draw.
29: I do a bit of watercolour painting.
0: No, so, I can't even do a stick figure.
1: I can't even do stick man. I can't even do that.
0: No, I struggle with that as well.
29: But that's fine. If you enjoy doing it, it doesn't matter.
1: No, you're right. Okay. Yeah. I'll keep doing it.
0: It's the enjoyment factor, Di.
29: Yeah, it's the enjoyment factor. And a lot of it is practice.
1: Mm.
29: The more you do it, the better you get at it.
1: Okay. So, Di, that's next Sunday.
29: So that's on Sunday the 23rd of August. It goes from 10 to 1. Mm-hmm. You need to book online, and it's $95 per person. But with that, you're going to get morning tea, you're going to get yourself a hardcover watercolour journal, a pen and a pencil, as well as obviously the instruction and the advice that goes with it. So. And they do sell out quickly, because last year when this was on, I was going to mention it. When I checked the website, it had already sold out.
1: Oh, there we go. Okay. Mm. Stay dry, stay warm, and thank you very much indeed.
29: No worries, and we'll chat again next week.
1: Thanks, Di.
0: Well done, Di.
29: Thank you.
1: They're from Open Gardens SA, and of course, Open Gardens, they'll be firing up soon. Next few weeks,
0: yeah, some beautiful garden. The spring
1: I've had a
0: starts.
1: Bit of a sneak preview, and there's some stunning
0: what's going
1: gardens.
0: On.
1: Stunning garden.
0: Yeah, I'm thinking of a nice way to sit out in the garden and be able to sketch. Very mindful.
1: You can't do it, either.
0: No.
1: I think it'd be fabulous. No. Relaxing.
0: Yeah. I've been called an artist, but nothing to do with the painting.
1: No. Hang on a minute. I've nailed that one, all right.
0: We'll be back shortly, folks, after the break.
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1: Yeah, welcome back. What is it? It's 7:55.
0: It is Mike.
1: I found a clock.
0: Yes.
1: Let's head to Sapon Media, Senior Constable. Matt Brown is there for us to have a chat to. Matt, good morning to you.
30: Yes, good morning, guys. How are you?
0: Good morning, Matt.
1: Very, very well. Nice rainfall overnight.
30: Yeah, absolutely. Sadly, there have been a few crashes around the place.
1: A man sadly has died after a crash at Elizabeth Vale.
30: That's right. Just after 10 a.m. on Wednesday, the 5th of August, police were called to Main North Road after reports of a crash involving a Holden sedan and a Kenworth Prime Mover. The driver of the truck, a 37-year-old man from Victoria, wasn't injured, but the driver and the sole occupant of the sedan, a 71-year-old man from Bramah Lodge, was taken to hospital for treatment. And yesterday, he sadly passed away as a result of his injuries. Major crash investigators are continuing to investigate the circumstances of the crash. So anyone who may have witnessed it is asked to call Crime Stoppers on 1-800-333-000. The man's death is the 74th life lost on SA roads this year. So very sad news there.
1: Yeah, very sad. And Matt, there was a crash at Seaford Heights this morning.
30: That's right. Just before 12:40 a.m., police and emergency services were called to Main South Road after reports that a Suzuki sedan had collided with a metal guardrail. Now, the driver, a 21-year-old Aldinga Beach man, was treated at the scene before being taken to hospital by ambos with non-life-threatening injuries. And police are investigating the circumstances surrounding the crash, including whether alcohol was a contributing factor. Now, the car was towed from the scene. Anyone who witnessed the crash is asked to call Crime Stoppers on 1-800-333-000.
1: And Matt, there's a high-range drink driver at Coffin Bay yesterday.
30: That's right. Just after 5 p.m, police and emergency crews were called to the Esplanade at Coffin Bay on the Eyre Peninsula after reports of a Mitsubishi station wagon, crashing into a tree. Now, the driver, a 24-year-old woman from Port Lincoln, wasn't injured, but she underwent a breath test and returned a positive reading of 0.195. She'd been reported for drink driving, issued a 12-month immediate loss of licence notice, and she'll be summoned to appear in court at a later date. So she should have just stuck to the oysters over there at Coffin Bay instead of the alcohol.
1: Very good. On a serious note, I mean, it's been raining quite heavily overnight. More to come. Roads are slippery, dark conditions.
30: Exactly right. Of course, we always remind people to double their braking distance in wet conditions. Make sure your headlights are on even during the day, because that helps other drivers see you in rainy conditions. Also, before you set off from home or wherever your car is, just make sure that you're tyres are in good condition as well, because those are the things that will probably save you the most. Good condition tyre tread on your wheels, and also make sure all of your lights are working on the car as well. So, and if the rain is too heavy, maybe pull over safely in a car park and rest it out. So, have some oysters or something.
1: And a hoy out to walkers and joggers that wear black. You know, I mean, seriously, I saw a lady crossing the road in black, and I was only doing 54 or something like that. A car was coming the other way. I just caught a glimpse of her. I mean, it's so dangerous. All black.
0: And with headphones on as well.
1: Headphones.
30: That's not me in my fire engine red Nike Vaporfly. So you can see me coming a mile away.
0: Matt, he looks like the Flash.
30: I wish.
0: Eating oysters.
1: Good on you, Matt. Thanks a lot.
0: Good on you, Matt.
30: There you go.
0: Senior customer Matt Brown of Saipol Media. So from Saipol Media, Michael, let's go all the way to the Philippines.
1: Oh, Leighton, good morning to you.
13: Good morning, Brad. Good morning, Michael.
1: Leighton.
13: And I know you're hard up against the news, so I won't keep you too long. I hear you've been having a bit of weather down there. In the last 24 hours, we've got 135 mil.
0: Here we are, going on about 45 and 50 mils. So what's that, just a light shower?
13: So far this month, 237.
0: Gee. And so you've just been getting some light showers there, Leighton, in the Philippines, by the sounds of it.
13: Yeah. Just a few light showers and thunderstorms galore. It's just as well we haven't got a guest staying with us at the moment, because he would have got a free shower overnight.
1: Oh, dear.
0: Leaky roof.
13: Leaky roof on the rooftop there.
1: Is it the monsoon season, Leighton, is it?
13: Yeah, it's just coming into it, Michael. Okay. And with the typhoons also that have been in the Pacific Ocean, that sort of draws the monsoonal rains and weather into us as well.
1: Amazing.
13: Yeah, we can expect this for the next month or 6 weeks, perhaps, or even longer.
1: Yeah.
13: It'll be fun.
1: Yeah.
13: But it's nice to have a chat with you both. And
0: Well, thank you for the weather. Thank you for the weather report.
13: And I hope you enjoyed your birthday last week, Brad.
0: I did. Thank you, Leighton. Yes, not much appreciated. Yes, another year in the can. It's a good one.
13: That's right.
0: Keep dry over there.
13: Thanks a lot.
0: Look after yourself. Cheers, mate. Bye-bye.
13: Thanks, Brad. Thanks, Michael.
1: No, thank you, Logan.
0: Bye-bye.
1: That's a serious amount of rain.
0: That's massive, isn't it? But I suppose when you're in the Philippines, what do you expect?
1: Well, they've got big gutter, deep gutters and no gutters on their roofs and all that sort of stuff. I mean, we couldn't cope. Either.
0: No.
1: Imagine if we had anything like that.
0: Nah, would be... We'd be going around in boats. Going in boats.
1: Oh, well done.
0: Well,
1: nice to hear from Leighton.
0: Yeah, always a pleasure. Always a pleasure. News time on 5AA Always Adelaide. Michael Keelan's Gardening, 822-3000 is the number if you'd like to have a chat. We'll be back shortly, folks.
14: 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This is 5AA News, Always Adelaide.
15: Rain and 15 with the 8 o'clock news. Good morning, I'm Kendall Brattig.
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15: SA's road toll has climbed to 74 after the death of a 71-year-old man. His car collided with a truck at Elizabeth Vale last week. Major crash officers are still investigating the accident. The federal government admits the price of fuel is more expensive than it would like it to be. Prices have surged back above $2 a litre across most parts of the country.

0: Adelaide. It's a wet day. Beautiful. I don't know. Well, Michael, what do you think?
1: Bradley, good morning to you. Good morning to Em and Kendall.
0: Yes.
1: Sort of like the A-plus team, isn't it?
0: Well. Hey? Well, okay.
1: Put the team together on this wet, absolutely mid... No, it's not the end of winter.
0: Oh, it's bloody miserable, Michael. Have a look at it. Seriously.
1: We're lucky. I've been reading about all the dry gardens and parks and gardens in through Europe.

0: banks. Carolee Katsimbanis reports.
1: Interest rate increases, poor affordability and the federal government's property taxation reforms have led to the sharpest fall in nationwide property values in 4 years. In fact, forecasts released by economists from the Commonwealth Bank, Westpac, NAB and ANZ all show that property prices in Sydney and Melbourne could fall between 3 and 9% this year. SMH The Age says the big four do expect the property market to recover next year, but not enough to offset this year's declines.
0: Bird flu cases are rising. New South Wales has recorded its first case of the virus in native birds after testing confirmed two dead Greater Creston terns were positive. Acting New South Wales Chief Vet Jane Bennett says a positive case in the state's far west is concerning.
2: It's not unusual for birds to move along those lines. The issue for it is that it's much further inland than we're expecting, and of course, if it continues to move east, it can get into our poultry production areas.
0: Oman says it's having positive discussions with Iran about securing a shipping route through the Strait of Hormuz. Both sides say talks are progressing, but no timeline has been set for an agreement to be finalised. And a typhoon has lashed parts of Japan, injuring 6 people and cutting power to thousands of buildings. The storm has now turned towards China and is expected to make landfall over the next 24 hours. To 5AA sport, and a scare for the Crows last night, beating Lolly Richmond by 9 points. Coach Matthew Nix says it was a wake-up call.
3: There'll be some guys that are challenged out of this one, and we'll learn from that and get better.
0: While Port Adelaide coach Josh Carr says he's going easy on his side after their 97-point loss to Sydney, with a stack of injuries still plaguing the team, he says they're focused on the bigger picture.
4: You know, there were 6 of those players that played in the SNFL only a few weeks ago against South Adelaide, so you know, I'm not going to go in there and give them a spray. There's, you know, I know they're disappointed. I know they walk off the oval not feeling great about, you know, their game individually, but also us as a collective.
0: Geelong coach Chris Scott has denied any involvement in a secret concussion waiver that Jake Colajasny was made to sign. He spoke with reporters after the Cats' thumping win over the Bombers yesterday, saying he's been told very little.
5: And this is deliberate, that I am kept at arm's length from these things. So even if I was prepared to say more, I just wouldn't be able to give you anywhere near a clearer picture as, you know, the people that actually were involved in this stuff or are involved in it.
0: In yesterday's other game, Melbourne had a narrow 4-point win over Fremantle. And the Wallabies have beaten Japan 35-32 in Osaka. The match was Les Kiss's first as head coach of the Australian side. Now checking 5AA traffic.
6: Knowles Caravans, proud home of Island Star, Australian made, Salisbury Highway, opposite Mawson Lakes.
7: In Port Adelaide, Ocean Steamers Road is closed at Eastern Parade due to a previous structure fire. At Jepps Cross, road plates are in use on Grand Junction Road near Main North Road, with speeds at 40 both ways. Speeds are also at 40 for works on Salisbury Highway near Ryans Road at Greenfields. The smash hit play Death of a Salesman opens next month at the Festival Theatre, starring Anthony LaPaglia and Alison White. Don't miss out. Book now at Ticket Tech. That's Adelaide's most accurate traffic on 5AA.
0: To the weather, a rainy day in 15, showers easing tomorrow, also 15, rain on Tuesday 16, and showers easing again on Wednesday 15. At the moment, 14 on 5AA, always Adelaide.
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0: beautiful, wet day, depending on what side of the planet you really want to view it from. It's going to be a wet one, Michael. That's all we can say. And look, if you don't want to go out in the garden, but you still want to do something gardening sort of related, well, probably the best kept secret in Adelaide is definitely if you want to get plants at the greatest rates is the Unley Gardeners Plant Rescue Sale, which is on this morning. And joining us on the line is Kathy Thomas, one of the volunteers down there, who's going to be helping you if you go down there and get a bargain.
1: Kathy. Hi, Kathy.
2: Morning, Brad and Michael. How are you going?
1: Very well, thank you. Now, you got the wellies on and the hoodie and all that sort of thing, ready for maybe a shower.
2: Got the thermals on. Look, the weather's looking, actually, it's holding off. It's looking, it's behaving itself, so with a bit of luck. But look, historically, it's never been a problem. The regardless of the weather, our followers, Facebook followers and, you know, people that know us, sit in their cars till the last minute and then they all rush out and rush in and get themselves a bargain. So we don't have any problems that we're not going to not have, you know, half a crowd there. They just might not be milling around like they normally do.
1: Kathy, just explain the genesis, the beginning of your group of volunteers and what they do. How did it all start?
2: Well, it started in 2003 with a lady called Mary Morris, who set up a little plant, a plant rescue thing. And her ethos was to stop, you know, plants going into landfill. So that was way back in 2003. And from that, it evolved. She initially went to Fern Avenue and started a little group. And then we moved across to the Fullerton Park Community Centre. Thank you to the City of Unley for providing us with that land. And from there, we've just evolved. And we collect and hopefully people deliver plants and we nurture them or just plonk them straight in the garden, sell them off and give the money to charity.
1: Amazing.
0: And you've raised a fair bit over the years, haven't you, Kathy?
2: Well, I was just adding it up beforehand. 220,000 we've donated.
0: Wow. To, that's awesome.
2: To voluntary, you know, to groups of to organisations and stuff. So generally small non-government, but you know, we have just recently done like the Hutt Street, Angel Flight, we did Country Arts. So, you know, and this one is Kickstart for Kids. So we're all over the shop.
1: And Kathy, the other thing too is, of course, you're saving in many cases historic plants, plants that will go on and give joy to a lot of people for a large number of years. I mean, it's that side of it as well, I would have thought, that gives you great satisfaction.
2: You generally find people don't give away their plants, gardeners. So they're often coming from retirees or people that have had to go into care. That's probably our main pool of plants. But we also do get some from, you know, Jane Marr with her demolition rescue crowd. They're a new group that are out there digging up demolition sites to rescue plants. So they give us a buzz and we go out and pick up a whole heap of plants from them generally and plant them in pots and sell them on. So, you know, our plants come from everywhere, but generally they are often older plants because and they're usually well established. So hopefully healthy, but in often cases, by the time the oldies want to get rid of their plants, they're in care and the family have forgotten about them or, you know, they're last on the list to be looked after.
1: How do you ascertain a price, just on what you feel that by history about the particular plant or that its rarity or what?
2: It's a bit of pot luck. We sell them off at probably a quarter of the price of Bunnings, or mind you, they're not absolutely beautifully presented, but they get there eventually. So,
1: Got a couple you could mention today that would
0: couple of good prices to entice people down.
1: Yes.
2: Oh, look, I tell you, we've got, what have we got? We've got Elks, unbordered elks. We're selling them off at $10 each. We've got lots of natives, a couple of dozen ficuses, and we're selling them great big 6-foot ficuses for like $40-$50.
1: Wow.
2: Orchids that are ready to bloom for $25. Monsteras and clivias, we've got them coming out our ears, and you know, some unusual succulents. So, you can't miss a bargain.
0: No, and seriously, without pumping it up too much, you could literally go down there and take a trailer or the back of your car, and you could do your whole garden. Seriously, fill your whole garden up with plants for under $500, well and truly, and you'd have a whole garden of established plants, all ready to go on the ground.
2: Mm.
0: Easy. No, well done, Kathy.
1: Yep,
0: lovely work.
2: Easy. So thank you so much.
1: You better tell us the address and what time you're opening.
2: Well, we're opening the gates at 9:30 to 11:30. Mm-hmm. If the weather's really bad, we'll be shutting right on time. But look, you know, people come with their umbrellas and their push carts, and the weather doesn't seem to deter them. So they won't just, probably mooch about like they normally do, and they'll just be in and out. But and look, we've got half a dozen big established camellias, for $30-$40. So.
1: Cash or card sort of thing?
2: Either.
1: Right.
2: We can, we're good to go with card or cash. So.
0: Excellent stuff. Thanks.
2: Okay.
0: Good on you, Kat.
2: Thank you kindly.
0: Cheers.
2: All right.
0: Bye-bye.
2: See you. Have a good day. Bye.
0: Bye. That is the Unley Gardeners Plant Rescue sale, 411 Fullerton Road, Fullerton. So if you go down there and turn, I think it's Fisher Street you turn down to get into, to actually get into the area where the plant sale will be. Seriously.
1: Well, you've been there.
0: I've been there. Been there a couple of times. I've got, three big magnolias. They were 5+ foot in pots, and I think I paid $150 for all three of those. And then I got a big 5-foot camellia in a huge pot, and I think that cost me the grand total of $30. Yeah. So,
1: So if you've got a spot in the garden that's, maybe a plant's died and you want to fill it and have some impact and not pay. Look, I'm not saying nurseries are expensive. That's the normal price of a plant. But these are rescued. Sure, there's always a doubt about their, how long they're going to live and all that. But I would have thought that the love and care that they've had, then being handed over to a new owner that's going to give them the same care, they'd go on for another, 30 or 40 years.
0: And mine is still going. And I got a couple of huge, big concrete pots. I think they were $10 each. And because they had pots, they had plants, they had benches, anything that comes out of a garden
1: base.
0: I think so. Yeah, anything rescued out of a garden, they put on sale. So seriously, if you're looking to do your garden, best place in the world, place to go get them.
1: But you got to pick them up yourself. And
0: we got to go down there and get them. Garden centre.
1: So take a buddy down there and...
0: take your trailer down to the garden centre and check it out.
1: Oh, well done.
0: We'll be back shortly, folks. After the break, we're going to have a chat to Daniel Barch at Barossa Nursery.
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5: Ah, welcome back. Just got a text from Ben. Adelaide's wettest day, Michael, yes, on record was February 7th, 1925, just before you were born.
6: 1925, okay.
5: With 141.5 millimetres.
6: Oh, goodness, that's climate change.
5: Victoria Square was underwater.
6: Oh, how about that?
5: Yeah, how about that, eh? It's the only day Adelaide has had over 100 mils in one day.
6: So 100 mils, 4 inches.
5: Yep.
6: In a day.
5: Gee.
6: And what's the name get up there?
5: Leighton overnight was 180 or something. 150, I think you said. Oh, yeah.
6: That's 6 inches, yeah.
5: Yeah.
6: Oh, that's good. Thanks, Ben, for that. Interesting. You know, we talk about climate change and all this happening, but you can go back to 1925 and there were record rainfall.
5: So yeah.
6: I wonder what the scribes said in those days.
5: Conspiracy theorists. Yes. That's it.
6: You better put solar panels on your roof.
5: Yeah.
6: You don't know what's going to happen. The Nursery and Garden Industry of South Australia proudly supporting the SA nursery industry and its members. And I always get pretty thrilled when we head up into the beautiful Barossa Valley. We think of, you know, sort of wineries and vineyards, but there's a fantastic nursery up there. Barossa Nurseries, Daniel Barch is there. Good morning, Daniel.
7: Good morning, Michael.
6: What sort of rainfall did you get?
7: Oh, I went and checked our rain gauge this morning. So over the course of since yesterday morning, we've had about 30 mil, which is fantastic rain.
6: Gee,
7: top up the soil profile again.
6: Yes, yes. And Daniel, from a nursery point of view, you sort of it's a great lead into spring, isn't it? The ground, you know, we've got not even opening spring rains. We've got late winter rains, which is probably even better.
7: Exactly. Like if we can get a bit of like nice deep watering in there, set up the soil profile a little bit for some great planting weather coming up, because I'm sure the sunshine will start coming out soon, yeah, after a few cold months.
6: It's interesting. I saw a couple of walls with Virginia creeper starting to just bud up, and glory vines are not that far behind. Hydrangeas are starting to move now, so it's pretty close to where you'd have to sort of either do your final pruning. What do you say to that?
7: Yeah, absolutely. July, August is really your best time to prune. We like to prune our roses like through July or August, just because we find if we prune any earlier, you can get some of your fungal diseases if they start moving too early. So really, but now is the best time to get out there, get anything that hasn't been pruned yet pruned, just to really let them go.
6: And what are sort of people planting at this time in the veggie garden? It's sort of a twilight era area, isn't it? Because it's
7: not quite in the spring. It is definitely that changeover season at the moment, especially if you're in a cold or frosty area. You're too early for some of your things like tomatoes, your capsicums, all of that, which we are starting to stock already. But unless you're really growing them under glass, I would still hold off for a while. Mm. But you can still get things like a late crop of broccoli in. You can get some of your greens like silver beet. You can beetroot. Everything like that will still come along really well at this time of the year. Mm. Even start preparing your herb garden. But just starting on that prep work for your vegetable garden so that once we start getting some warmer days and some warmer overnight temperatures, you can really get out into the garden.
6: And I had a look at your website. You got Winter Patch. What's all that about?
7: Well, Winter Patch is our theme for winter this year. So we try and have a theme every season. Mm. Winter Patches is our one. And it's just really reminding customers that, like, you know, your garden is there for 12 months of the year, that you can get out there and enjoy your garden right through all four seasons, even when it is cold and wintry. Sometimes just grabbing a nice warm cup of coffee and looking out the window is as much gardening as we can do. But it just having that greenery in your life is fantastic.
6: Couldn't agree more. Daniel, better tell us where you are up there in the beautiful Barossa Valley.
7: Okay, so we're at 3186 Barossa Valley Way in Nuriutpa. So we're just in the 50 km/h zone of Nuriutpa on the main road.
6: Excellent. A great family business. Thank you, Daniel.
7: No worries. Thank you.
6: Daniel Bates here from Barossa Nursery, family business for many, many years. And it's a wonderful thing about our nursery industry, so many families.
5: Yeah, it's a bit of a legacy thing, isn't it, really?
6: It is. Yeah. And sadly, a lot of them have gone, you know, generational things or, you know, the land where they were has been sort of sucked up by affordable housing and whatever happens these days. The era of nurseries like Barossa Nursery and, you know, we mentioned quite a few over the course of the year. Once they go, and heaven forbid they do go, but once they go, that's it.
5: That's it. They don't come back. Yeah.
6: This is why you got to support your local nursery. Or, you know, it's good. The big stores, fabulous.
5: Yeah.
6: But even some of the Mitre 10s, well, the two big ones in Adelaide, Glynde and out there at Unley, they're family-owned. 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
5: That's it. Keeping it local. Just like 5AA, always Adelaide. We're going to go to a break and then news.
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16: The state's road toll continues to climb. It now stands at 74 after the death of a 71-year-old man following a collision with a truck at Elizabeth Vale last week. While a 21-year-old man has crashed his car on Main South Road at Seaford Heights early this morning, he's been taken to hospital with non-life-threatening injuries. Police are investigating whether alcohol was a contributing factor. His car has been towed from the scene. Senior Constable Matt Brown says we should take extra care in the wet weather.
9: Also, before you set off from home or wherever your car is, just make sure that your tyres are in good condition as well, because those are the things that will probably save you the most. Good condition tyre tread on your wheels, and also make sure all of your lights are working on the car as well.
16: One Nation is pushing for an overhaul of visa categories as the government faces political pressure over migration. The minor parties reportedly eyeing a move to tighten family allowances tied to various visa categories. The allowances mean some international students can bring their immediate family here. Nationals MP David Littleproud has told Today more focus should be put on bringing skilled workers into the country.
17: When you see these numbers get out of hand and we've got net migration out of control, and we need other skills like builders and electricians and tilers and roofers that should be prioritised instead of international students and their families.
16: Some major banks are expecting the property market to recover in 2027, but not enough to offset this year's decline. Interest rate rises, poor affordability and property tax reforms are being blamed for the fall in home values. The Coalition has agreed to back major reforms to the National Disability Insurance Scheme following a Senate inquiry. Delays caused by the parliamentary inquiry have pushed the cost of the scheme nearly $1 billion more than initial estimates. NDIS Minister Jenny McAllister says we can't afford any more delays.
18: The Coalition proposed a six-month delay to the ledge. We came to an agreement with the Greens for an eight-week delay. It's allowed extra scrutiny of the bill. It's wrapping up this Friday. I think it's time for the Parliament to get on to this.
16: And the number of confirmed or presumed positive cases of H5 bird flu in Australia now stands at 215, with more than half of those here in SA. CSIRO testing has confirmed further positive detections in two dead greater crested terns in New South Wales. It's the first time an Australian native bird in that state has tested positive. The federal government says so far there have been no cases in poultry or agriculture. Turning to 5AA sport and a wake-up call for the Adelaide Crows last night, fending off 17th place Richmond by only 9 points. Coach Matthew Nix admits it wasn't pretty.
19: We've still got some guys that are playing, you know, early parts of their career, and it can happen where you don't quite get it right, and it, you know, when you're not quite right, it can look really unattractive. And that's what I'm assuming it did look like. I'm not sure there's many keeping the VHS of that one.
16: While Port were thumped by 97 points by Sydney at the SCG, Port coach Josh Carr says Jason Horne-Francis' injury scare is no cause for concern.
20: Yeah, no, Horne, it's okay. He's all right. He's hyperextended the knee, and it obviously looked a lot worse on TV, and we all got a little bit worried about it, but he's looking okay. So from all the testing, it looks fine.
16: In the other games, Geelong beat Essendon by 67 points and Melbourne had a narrow 4-point win over Fremantle. And a 2-1 win for Inter Milan over Juventus in the second of a trilogy of Italian soccer matches in Perth. Now the 5AA forecast, a rainy day heading for 15, showers easing tomorrow, also 15, rain on Tuesday, 16, and showers easing again on Wednesday, 15. At the moment, 14 on 5AA. Always Adelaide.
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5: Just on 8:35 now, everyone. If you're slowly sort of, you know, casting your first eye open for Sunday morning, you might notice outside it is a little bit grey, a little bit very cloudy and wet, Michael.
6: The Adelaide Hills have just disappeared.
5: The hills are alive with the sound of squelch.
6: He was alive with the sound of secateurs on roses, I think.
5: Oh.
6: Perhaps not today, but let's find out what we should be doing in the Rose Garden at this time of the year. Diane von Berg, immediate past, present, and I think from memory, world president of the Rose Society.
5: World president.
6: We'll find out.
5: We only get the
6: Diane,
5: best.
6: Good morning to you.
0: Good morning, Michael. Good morning, Brett.
5: Good morning, Diane.
6: Are you still the world president?
0: No, I'm immediate past president of the World Federation, but still involved, very much involved.
5: Very impressive.
6: Very impressive. what about your rose garden? Are you doing anything in it this time of the year or what?
0: Well, I just planted 24 new roses, that's exciting for me. Just really maintaining it at the present, keeping the weeds down.
6: Where would a rose grower like yourself find extra space for these roses you just planted? What suffered? What's gone?
0: Maybe a small tree that was causing some other damage by its roots. So, yeah. Yes, we can always seem to find space for one more rose or, convert another bed of something into a rose garden. So,
6: Now, Diane, what's this about naming the governor's rose? Do you give us the background into that?
0: Yes. So, at Government House, with the establishment of the Rose Society, about 7 years ago, we established a rose garden, and it was a living tribute to the service and legacy of South Australia's 36 governors. Okay. So there's a rose planted for every governor.
6: Oh, I didn't know that.
0: So as the current governor is about to end her term, she will have a rose planted in her name. And it's a... She's picked the rose. It's a yellow hybrid tea rose. Got glossy foliage and it has a mild fragrance. So they're looking for the public to name the rose, which they can do by going to their website, the Governor of South Australia's website, and submit an entry. So that's all about. And it's actually just behind the house itself, the rose garden. So
6: these other 36 roses, have they got sort of names connected to each of the governors? Like, Sir Douglas Nicholls, for example. Has he got a rose named sort of like along his name or his...
0: Yes. So what happened at the time that the living governors were asked to select their rose, which they did, and the other governors, we did select in line with Government House a rose that we thought, reflected their interests.
6: Have you got any ideas what it should be called? I mean, it's an interesting thing, isn't it? Name a rose after, in this case, a female governor.
0: Yes. Her little bio says, it's about her commitment to fostering connection, understanding, respect and collaboration. So they're looking for a name that reflects those values.
6: Those values, interesting. Yeah. Interesting.
0: Yeah. As we know, the governor is out and about a lot.
6: Yes.
0: Works a lot with schools. So maybe something on that line.
6: Interesting. Yeah. Now, Diane, our own gardens, what should we be doing mid-August, coming to that, almost the end of winter?
0: Yes. The main thing, I suppose, is, some people may still be finishing their pruning. So have that done, and once the roses are pruned, they should give them a spray of pest oil. Mm-hmm. The other thing is, the planting of new roses. They're still arriving from nurseries. So once you receive your roses, have them planted. Probably another good thing is to check your irrigation system.
6: Oh, yes, yes.
0: You know, while the roses are fairly dormant, you can get to it probably better too. So,
6: true.
0: That's another thing that you could be doing.
6: Di, you've got a stand or a position down there at the Royal Show this year.
0: Yes, we will. We will. So we'll be present there every day to give advice. So come and see us if you're at the show.
6: Now that's in Goyder Pavilion, is it?
0: Yes. It's along where the other plant
6: in there.
0: Societies are. Yeah. Gavin will also give a couple of lectures during the week. So that's another thing that we'll be involved with.
6: We spoke to Gavin Wood yesterday regarding his chooks and involvement.
0: Yes.
6: He's very good, actually. He's a jack. Well, no, I say jack of all trades. An expert in many fields, including
5: rose and
6: chooks.
5: He's got a few irons in the fire. Yeah, incredible.
0: And as far as plants, not just roses. Dahlias as well.
6: Yeah, that's right. Di, thank you for that. Thanks for the time. And if people are wanting to offer a name for the Governor's Rose, they go to the Governor's Facebook page. Is that
0: they
6: right?
0: They can go to the Governor of South Australia has a Facebook page, and all the details are on there, and the link they can follow to submit an entry.
6: And it's a yellow rose.
0: Yes, it's a yellow hybrid tea.
6: Hybrid tea.
5: Beautiful.
6: Well, we might throw it out to our listeners.
5: Yes, we can put it out there, Michael.
6: Yes. We might get a commission.
0: That'd be great.
5: Yeah.
6: Thank you, Di. Lovely chatting with
5: you. Good on you, Di. Thank you.
0: Okay, thank you.
5: Bye-bye.
0: Bye.
6: This Month in the Garden was presented by immediate past president Diane von Berg, and there you are, room in her garden that has been established for years for more roses.
5: Yeah, how many did she say she planted yesterday?
6: Well, there's quite a few.
5: Yeah, there's a few. I tell you, the rose world is a world all on its own, I feel.
6: That ain't going backwards at all.
5: No, it really is probably, would you say it is the royal flower of the garden, the rose?
6: Oh, in South Australia it would be, for sure. Well, you've got a perfect climate when you think about it. Just they need sunshine and the dry conditions we have most of the time. They don't like humidity because, as Di said, they get, you know, fungal diseases.
5: Yeah.
6: But seriously, last few seasons would be pretty good. And look, you can grow them in pots. There's climbing roses, there's dwarf roses, there's landscape roses. And they're all tough. They really, really are. I mean, they really hit their zenith in about the third week in October. And to drive around Adelaide suburbs and see the roses that are out in gardens.
5: Yeah. Even the wild ones growing on the side of the road. Yeah. They're incredible. Yeah.
6: Absolutely.
5: No, it's fantastic stuff. 8:43 now on 5AA Always Adelaide. This is the 5AA Gardening Show. You can ring and have a chat with Michael, ask him a gardening question if you like on 8223 0000 is the number. Or send in a text 0448 08 1395, and don't forget you can add a photo to your text message.
6: Yeah.
5: Michael can look at it, analyse it, diagnose it.
6: Yep.
5: And get it happening.
6: Or name the governor's rose.
5: Yeah, that's an interesting competition, isn't it? Yeah. All right. Name the governor's
6: She's
5: rose.
6: She's been a fabulous governor.
5: Yes.
6: Yeah. And her husband's a rosarian. He loves these roses.
5: Rosarian. That's a title, isn't it? What are you? I'm a rosarian. I'm a Capricorn.
6: I'm a Cancerian.
5: We'll be back shortly, folks, after the break.
1: Football's Beyond the Siren.
21: Great from there from Georgiades. Right foot hooked towards goal. It's coming back. It's coming back. Needs a bounce. It gets a bounce. Well, there is the first goal of the final term. Georgiades has got three and Port Adelaide are back again.
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5: Just on 8:48 now, Michael. More gardening. Even in this weather, we are not stopping.
6: No,
5: we're
6: not at all.
5: We're steaming ahead.
6: In fact, there's, we've got to be fair, it is coming into spring and the... You know, I mean, whilst
5: just around the corner, I
6: can't imagine anyone in the garden today, apart from, as someone said, Kendall, with a cup of coffee, looking out a window at the beautiful rain coming down and the plants responding to it, the dark green of the lawn, all that sort of thing. But there's so many wonderful societies now. You know, the Rose and so forth, Community Society, Rhododendron Society are weighing in and. They are coming up with a wonderful sale. Maria Foyti joins us now. Maria, good morning to you.
29: Good morning, Michael. How are you? And good morning, Brad.
5: Good morning, Maria. Yeah,
6: very well. Thank you, Maria. And not you. To forget the Rhododendron Society in the same breath as the Rose Society.
5: Mm.
29: Well, a little bit different, but the spirit is the same, I would say. The love of gardening and nature.
6: How did you get your interest in one particular field of gardening, the rhododendron area? What was your driving force to get behind them?
29: I think it's living in the hills and loving all the different plants that is available across the spectrum. And I've been in the hills for some time and... started to join a few garden clubs and came across the Rhododendron Society, and they are the most amazing group of people, so, so generous with their knowledge. And I joined some probably about 4 years ago, and I'm just loving it.
6: Well,
29: and
6: lovely.
29: We are expanding into different areas, and one of the things that we have just set up, which is why I'm that I want to put forward or talk about this morning, is that we have set up. I had a subcommittee of a special fund that we have established, which is the Rhododendron Society Sandgate House Garden Fund.
6: Okay.
29: So that is specifically to raise money to maintain, cover the ongoing costs of maintaining the garden at Stangate House. I'm not sure whether you are aware of Stangate House. It's an amazing property in the hills, the most amazing garden.
6: Yes, I know.
29: Run by the National Trust. And that's what we're doing. So we've started to set up a series of plant sales. So we're going to do 6 a year to start with, and see how we go. We had one, it's on the third Sunday of the month. We had our first one last in July, and our next one is next Sunday, the 16th of August. At Stangate House, which is at 3 Edgware Road, Allgate. We're there from 10 a.m. till 2 p.m. And we have a variety of different. We don't cater for plants just for the hills. We have things, obviously, like the rhododendrons and azaleas, gardenias, all the things that grow really well in the hills. But we are also catering for the plains, people that live in suburbia, in different areas, across to people that, whether they have a large garden, a small garden, or even just a balcony garden, you'll find something for everyone.
6: Well,
29: so
6: that's excellent.
29: That's what we're doing, and obviously also, if you don't want to buy a plant, you can buy some fresh cut flowers or native flowers. So there is something for everyone. The last plant sale we had in July was extremely well supported by the public, and I thank everyone immensely for their support. They came along and bought lots of plants, which is what we want, and now we have a new all various different plants over and above what we had before, and of course, you know, with azaleas is traditionally a hills plant.
6: Yes.
29: However, we've got some Encore azaleas now. Encore azaleas are bred specifically to tolerate more sun. They probably can take 4 to 6 hours of sun a day, tolerate more heat, and they're evergreen. So not only are they good for the garden in the hills, but they is an excellent choice for elsewhere,
6: and
29: other
6: Maria,
29: areas.
6: We are very lucky here in South Australia, where we have, you know, the Adelaide Hills climate and conditions, the Adelaide Plains climate conditions. The further out you go, the more, I suppose, harsher the gardening conditions are. But to have those sort of plants that could fit in both areas, I think is good. Because, quite frankly, I don't know whether many people on the plains would try growing rhododendrons and azaleas. I mean, oh, no, it's too hard. But there are varieties that are suitable.
29: That's exactly right. Well,
6: good.
29: If you look at the list of plants that we have for this particular sale, we've got a range of different lavenders where you can cross grow them anywhere in all areas on the plains. We've got lots of natives, Westringias, Corias, Leucodendrons. So they're things that are adaptable to many, many areas and pretty much any garden that you could put out there.
6: Now, Maria, you better tell us the date again, which is next Sunday.
29: Next Sunday at 16th of August.
6: Mm-hmm.
29: At 3 Edgware Road, Orgate, between 10 and 2.
6: Mm-hmm.
29: And just to confirm, all proceeds, these sales, this group, this subcommittee, all the plants that we sell full toad odds, all proceeds go directly to Stangate to support Stangate House Garden,
6: Maria,
29: the maintenance of the garden.
6: You're worth your weight in gold. You've sold it beautifully.
5: Beautiful work.
6: And if you don't get a hoarding crowd up there, I'd be quite surprised.
29: Well, I look forward to, and Michael, the invitation is there when you finish your program next Sunday. Come up for a drive.
6: If I'm there,
29: I
6: would love
29: to. Yourself.
6: I haven't been to Stangate House for years. I know Marilyn Kuschel and Di, they are very involved in it and always say, come up, have a look. And I will.
29: You will?
6: Yes, I promise. There you are.
29: Okay. We'll wait for you.
6: Thank you, Maria.
5: Good on you, Maria. Thank you very
29: much. Thank you so much.
6: Beautiful.
29: Thank you for having me and enjoy the rest of the weekend.
6: And we'll point it up next week too. So good luck with the sale. It's on the 16th of August, 10 a.m. to 2 p.m. You can't miss it. Edgware Road, Stangate House. It's another treasure we have here in South Australia.
5: We do. Now, Michael, before we go to the break, Cara has sent in a text.
6: Oh,
5: go wasp.
6: Yes.
5: On a 5-year-old lemon tree.
6: Oh, dear.
5: Oh, they're pesky things.
6: Well,
5: had this problem myself.
6: I know. There's no magic wand. You can't really treat them at the moment, but apart from cutting out really severely damaged limbs.
5: Right, just take them off below
6: as we
5: the
6: go,
5: nest.
6: As we go into spring, it's better to do it early so that by the time this gore wasp comes around in, I think, end of October-ish, around that time, the new growth's hardened off a little bit.
5: Yeah.
6: And there are Carolyn clay sprays and so forth to treat then in that time frame. But at the moment, not a lot. There's horticultural grease that you can rub over the, again, but not now, when we get some nice warm weather, just run over those galls.
5: Yep.
6: And it'll suffocate because they're all
5: the
6: full of little holes, the eggs.
5: Yep.
6: But at this stage, I hacked a tree back 5 years ago and it's just coming back. I had to do it because it was just everywhere.
5: They do, they just infest.
6: Yeah, it was terrible. Mm. I persevered, I tried everything, you know, as one would expect. But there you are. So, more information about that as we get closer to the time where it can actually be treated
5: properly
6: at the specific time, yeah.
5: Beautiful. Mm. Thank you, Cara. Thank you, Michael. Just on 8:58, we're going to go to news now on 5AA, always Adelaide.
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14: A rainy day in 15 with the 9 o'clock news. Good morning, I'm Kendall Brantig.
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14: Oman says it's having positive discussions with Iran about securing a shipping route through the Strait of Hormuz. Both sides say talks are progressing, but no timeline's been set for an agreement to be finalised. Former US Central Command Intelligence Director Karen Gibson's told CNN, it'll be interesting to see how it plays out.
17: I would expect then, as it becomes public, both regional allies will have an opinion, and as I understand, they're generally favorable of whatever it is that it says, and the U.S. will have an opinion as well.
14: A 71-year-old man has died in hospital after a crash at Elizabeth Vale last week. His car collided with a truck on Main North Road on Wednesday morning. His death lifts the road toll to 74 for the year. A drunk driver has crashed her car into a tree at Coffin Bay. Emergency crews were called to the Esplanade yesterday afternoon. Senior Constable Matt Brown says the 24-year-old from Port Lincoln wasn't injured.
18: She underwent a breath test and returned a positive reading of 0.195. As she's been reported for drink driving, issued a 12-month immediate loss of licence notice, and she'll be summoned to appear in court at a later date.
14: And a man's been arrested after doing a burnout in Golden Grove and then failing to stop for police. Patrols went to his address in Cuthbert Court just after three and found the car and the driver. He initially ran from police but was arrested after a short foot chase. The 38-year-old man from Golden Grove has been charged with misuse of a motor vehicle, failing to stop and resisting arrest. His car has also been impounded. School children around the country are preparing to walk out of class in protest against Pauline Hanson and One Nation. The high school anti-capitalist is planning to stage demonstrations in capital cities this coming Thursday. One Nation Senator Sean Bell says some of the claims the group's making about his party are not true.
19: When you start saying things like One Nation is fascist, you know, once you do that, you know, people feel justified in things like violence.
14: Briefly, local officials say three people have been killed in Russian attacks near

0: turning to 5AA sport, and the Crows didn't look like premiership contenders last night, only holding on to beat 17th place Richmond by 9 points. Coach Matthew Nick says the wet weather made it harder.
1: We were challenged. We were poor early, and then conditions completely changed. So the game was always going to be a pretty tough scrap.
0: While Port was thrashed by Sydney by 97 points at the SCG, coach Josh Carr says Jace Burgoyne was the only silver lining.
2: Where we're at right now with, you know, the Butters, Rosie, these guys that are out of the team and out of the midfield, you know, Jace goes inside and spends a whole game playing inside and gets 34 touches and finds footy. Is there areas of his game that he can still be better at? Absolutely, but he does get more time inside.
0: Pressure is mounting for AFL chairman Craig Drummond to resign over the concussion scandal. He was president of Geelong when they pressured defender Jake Colajasny to sign a waiver, accepting full legal responsibility for any future concussions. He's since apologised in a written statement. Coach Chris Scott has brushed off questions from reporters after last night's win over the Bombers, saying he's staying out of it.
3: Well, so I don't even follow the media that much, so like even the events of the last couple of days, like I'm kind of loosely aware of it, and I get a briefing, but I actually don't want to know too much.
0: And the Wallabies have beaten Japan 35-32 in Osaka. Now checking 5AA traffic.
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5: Port Adelaide Ocean Steamers Road is closed at Eastern Parade due to a previous structure fire. Getting busy on Sir Edwin Smith Avenue between King William Road and Commode Street. And the Jepps Cross Road plates are in use on Grand Junction Road near Main North Road with speeds at 40 in both directions. 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Well, Aldi. 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Aldi, good different. That's Adelaide's most accurate traffic on 5AA.
0: To the weather, a rainy day in 15, showers easing tomorrow also 15, rain on Tuesday 16 and showers easing again on Wednesday 15. At the moment 14 on 5AA, always Adelaide.
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0: Adelaide. It's a day. That's what we'll call it. It's a day, Michael. It's a semi-beautiful day. Well, you know, you got to find the beauty in everything.
1: Of course.
0: And we can find it in the rain, because imagine if we didn't have rain.
1: Well, there you are.
0: The plants would be dry.
1: Funny you mention that. Now, we haven't discussed this, but I somehow tuned into a report on gardens and parks in England at the current stage, and how dramatic effect the drought has had. I think they've had it a couple of years straight, haven't they? Something like that.
0: It's been dragging on a little bit.
1: Anyway, what's happened? They've been doing soil profiles. And, of course, as the soil dries, so the earthworms go down, so all the bacteria and the fungi and all that, they all go down. But they're now finding in the English soils that it's just nothing down. It's just
0: really?
1: It's so dry.
0: It's just getting
1: And when it rains,
0: barren.
1: There's no penetration at all. So this is a issue that we probably unwittingly have avoided here in Australia, because we've been used to mulching our gardens, adding organic compost into our soils, improving our soils. There's always, you know, sometimes I look back and think, how many times have I said to someone,

0: put a bit of compost in soil.
1: Yes.
0: Do this, do that, do that. But when you sort of look at what's happening now in England with the soils not re-wetting even after rain, that's the issue that gardeners here in particularly South Australia have sort of sideswiped a bit, you know, they've, because they've been doing the right thing with their soils. So if we get these heavy rains and 4 inches and all that, you know, it generally soaks in deep, deep down into the soil.
1: Drenches it out.
0: Yeah. So we, you know, whoever, people like Peter Bennett and, you know, Frank Ugarty's the world, they sort of taught us as young, I suppose, horticulturalists to get your soil right. Don't forget everything else. Get your soil right.
1: Well, that's right. That's where it all starts.
0: And, you know, that's it. The results are there. And I think English gardeners can learn a lot from the way we manage our soils because, you know, we're in a pretty vulnerable country for droughts, aren't we?
1: We certainly are.
0: So there you are. Anyway, that's just, you mentioned that and I thought, well, there you are. All that adding compost and making your own mulch and all that.
1: As you,
0: it's a tick, tick, tick, tick, tick. You're doing the right thing.
1: Yes, your greatest bit of advice, always mulch. Put down the mulch.
0: Yeah. Now, let's head to the beautiful Botanic Gardens and Rihanna Aniti is there to have a chat to us, the Deputy Director of Public Engagement. Rihanna, good morning to you.
2: Good morning, Brad and Michael. Thanks for having me on today. And I must say, I am very, very happy that we're having a good long soak overnight. It's going to be very good for us.
0: Absolutely.
1: Beautiful, Rihanna.
0: I mean, you can almost hear the trees and the big old shrubs saying, thank you, keep it up. Because we've had almost, I suppose, more than our rainfall, I don't know the statistics, but certainly more than what we normally get. So I would imagine, Rihanna, the gardens are looking sensational.
2: They are looking sensational, and they smell sensational at this time of year as well. When you walk through the Aussie forest and there's been a bit of a rain and, you know, you've got the first creek running beside you, it's actually a beautiful place to be in winter, I think.
0: Yeah, that's interesting because that creek runs under Hackney Road somewhere, doesn't it? It comes out into the garden there.
2: It does. It flows all the way through the garden and then out towards the torrent.
0: It's amazing. So all those things just add another dimension to the garden. But August in the Botanic Garden, what is actually happening there? You've got events on and...
2: We do. We have some lovely opportunities coming up for your listeners and our visitors. In a couple of weekends' time, we have 3 nature-based wellbeing programs over the 21st, 22nd and 23rd. So that's for people who are interested in connecting with nature and exploring sort of the therapeutic benefits of botanical materials from our garden. So we have a mindfulness session, which is a guided experience to help visitors feel more grounded in their busy lives. We have a botanical balms and oil infusion session, which is where people get to create and go home with some lovely products that they've made themselves. Yeah. And then we have an introduction to nature journaling, which is more of a quiet activity that helps us sort of connect with nature more through creativity and observation. So people are interested in joining those sessions. We have them coming up and they can book via the Botanic Gardens website.
1: Now, we had a chat to Diane Mahulk earlier, Rihanna, about the mind... the sketching in the garden and the nature walk and so forth. And she said it sold out last year, very popular. So getting early on that one by the sounds of it.
2: Yeah, it is. It's people really sort of love to come to the Botanic Garden for wellness and a bit of respite. And I think we try and offer these sessions almost every quarter, I think. So if they don't get in now, you can try again another time. Mm. But we also have a very beautiful, delicate exhibition by a South Australian artist called Stephanie Doddridge. It's called Tools for Quiet Activism, and it's at the Museum of Economic Botany.
1: Okay, so, sounds interesting.
0: Please explain.
2: It is. So she's explored and sort of responded to ecological restoration and environmental stewardship tools and techniques that the organisation and the crew from BioR employ in their repair of damaged landscapes over at Farns Farm in Monarto. So she spent quite a bit of time sourcing material and plant matter from those sites, but also from the leftover prunings here at the garden. And she chopped and boiled and blended and shaped them all into a series of sculptural tool forms.
0: Okay.
2: And then she embedded a bunch of seeds with a bioplastic that she designed. And it's a very lovely exhibition. There's huge amounts of information and work that went into it. So I definitely encourage people to come down and have a read and have a look at that exhibition for themselves.
0: So that goes from, what am I reading here? The Museum of Economic Botany.
2: Yes.
0: That's where it is.
2: That's right, right in the centre of the garden. Yep.
0: Now I'm just looking at the dates. It says on now until the 31st of January next year. And
2: yes,
0: I can tell you,
2: yes.
0: So it's a nice long event. You don't have to rush in. So pick a nice day, come to the garden and have a look around.
2: Absolutely. You can spend hours in that museum.
0: And what about the Australian Plant and Seed Science Workshop? I think that would be fascinating to a lot of people.
1: Yeah, interesting.
2: Yeah, so that's on the 22nd of August. It's called Secrets of the Seed, and it's a workshop for the National Science Week program. So visitors can come and explore South Australian plants and seed science and take a behind-the-scenes visit of some of the conservation efforts that are happening here. So participants will learn about rare and threatened plants, the state seed bank, and some of the work from scientists and flora ecologists that we have here working at the Botanic Gardens and the Seed Centre. So there will be a hands-on element as well, where visitors will get to propagate their own native plant and take that home with them. That's going to be a really nice prelude as well to the Nature Festival, which will be on later in the year, which is all about seeds as well.
0: There's something unique and mysterious about seeds. They sit there, and given the right decision of the right conditions,
1: They do something.
0: They
1: spend
0: could be years after.
1: It's like they can almost go dormant with life. And then, as you said, and as soon as that right bit of environmental input comes into them, this dormant life just suddenly comes alive. It's very powerful.
2: And the tiniest of seeds holds all of that genetic information for something that can grow so big and have so many different interesting, and unique characteristics, and it's just all in that tiny little seed.
1: No, it's very powerful stuff.
0: So, Rihanna, have we contributed seeds to that seed bank in Norway or Denmark?
2: Yes, we're part of a global program, yes. Yeah. There's a few different programs that we're part of, the Seed Centre team are very international in the work that they do.
0: That's fantastic. Okay, so plenty on. What about up at Watunga or Mount Lofty?
2: Yes. So we have Watunga at the moment. So we've got some seasonal garden highlights at each of these spots at the moment. So we've got the leucodendrons and the wattles over at Watunga, and they are blooming just as we approach their busiest season, which is spring, of course. And then we have at Mount Lofty, people can brave the cold. There are some really fragrant displays of Daphne and some early camellias as well that are putting on a show. So it's cold, but it's worth getting down there.
0: Yes.
2: Yeah.
0: Fabulous. Excellent. So plenty on the Botanic Gardens and the State Herbarium, all on the website. Brad, you've been looking at it because there's so many
1: fantastic
0: things.
1: There's so much thing. I imagine I'm just having a look at the nature-based well-being, botanical balms and oil infusions. I tell you, that'd be a popular one, I reckon.
2: It is, because you get to take some beautiful things home with you.
0: You sample a few things, Rihanna, just to make sure they're...
2: Maybe. I might be attending that one.
1: and I think, don't forget, too, all the guided walks that get offered through all the gardens is fabulous
2: as
1: well.
2: That's right. We have daily walks run by our wonderful guides from the Friends of the Botanic Gardens, and they are so knowledgeable about the garden, but also the history of the site as well.
1: And then every fourth Sunday, go buy yourself a plant up at Mount Lofty between March and November as well. There we go. So it's everything.
2: And we also have the Botanic Beauty Art Market on as well, which is the 28th to the 30th. So you can come and buy beautiful botanical and bird-inspired artworks and prints and journals and all sorts.
1: Wow, and that's in the Noel Lithian Hall.
2: That's right, which is over the eastern side of the garden, just off Hackney Road.
1: Excellent. Beautiful stuff.
0: Rihanna, thank you for your time this morning. Very, very interesting. You've been busy putting all these events together. Well done. Ticking us
2: down. No problem. Thank you very much.
1: Cheers.
2: Enjoy.
1: Thanks for your time. Bye-bye.
0: Rihanna Pezzanatini, with all those details. Amazing.
1: It's just, I love the botanical gardens.
0: Complain, there's yeah. nothing on
1: no.
0: in the botanic gardens. Yes.
1: They're dreaming.
0: I wonder what I can do today. Well, yeah, that's it.
1: The botanical gardens, it would have to be, I just think it's this special, almost like you say secret, but it's not. But it is such an oasis of secrets once you get in there. I think that's the best way I describe it. It's an oasis of secrets. And you go in there and you can just spend hours. If you want to go get lost for a day, it's one of the places I say to go to.
0: And where would a lot of people come coming from interstate go to, just to, say, kill a few hours? Where would they go?
1: Botanical Gardens. Okay. Yeah, it's where I would go to most big cities. Like, you know, you go to Singapore, the gardens.
0: Yep.
1: And,
0: or Carrick Hill. Yep. Carrick Hill, Beaumont House, Stangate House.
1: They're everywhere, Michael.
0: We should support them all, because without our support, they don't get a lot thrown at them by the government, I can tell you. But while the public support them with all these events, you're helping them. You're helping them keep the gardens in a pristine condition, a modern condition, and available. Most of them are free, so it's fantastic.
1: How Victoria ever got that number plate, the garden state, is beyond me.
0: Well, it's a bit messed up at the moment, isn't it?
1: Mm. Remember that? That was it.
0: I reckon
1: number in the 80s.
0: You could buy it back from, peanuts now.
1: Okay, well, they're the concrete state now. Yeah. We'll be back shortly, folks. Just on 19 minutes past 9, the 5 at AA, a gardening show with Michael Keelan. You can call him 822-3000 is the number, or send him a text on 0448 08 1395 to answer all your gardening conundrums.
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1: Ah, do you know who this artist is, Michael?
0: No.
1: Adelaide boy?
0: No.
1: Paul Kelly?
0: Oh, Paul Kelly.
1: Yeah, he's only got a street named after him.
0: Yeah, you know, just that's down, right. Down the road here. I do like a couple of his songs.
1: Paul Kelly Lane.
0: Just before we go to our next guest, just I wanted to write down a list of what I reckon people might be doing in their garden at the moment. Not perhaps today. You'd certainly be preparing roses and fruit trees, thinking about it. Planting bare root roses and deciduous trees. You'd be thinking about that. Dividing overcrowded perennials, maybe your Aggies or, you know. I sort of let my perennials go a bit. It sort of adds to the lushness of the garden.
1: Yeah, I agree with you.
0: Hey, here we are, adding compost.
1: Oh.
0: And mulch.
1: Yeah. Good day for it because it keeps the smell down too when it's wet.
0: sowing cool seasons vegetables. Oh, a little bit early, maybe, but you could, you know, start getting beds ready and pots ready. And cleaning up winter debris and preparing the garden for spring.
1: Jeez, I don't know whether I'd be cleaning out the winter debris just yet. I reckon I'd leave it for another couple of weeks.
0: Steve Neal, good morning to you.
8: Good morning, Michael and Brad.
1: Good morning, Steve-o. How are you there, son?
8: Yeah, good, mate. Bit wintry in Adelaide today, by the sound of
1: things.
0: Oh, yes. So out at Garden Grove, a bit of rainfall?
8: Yeah, a bit of rainfall, I think, particularly last night. But, I'm on holidays this week, so I'm not at Garden Grove today. But
1: where are we, Steve?
8: I'm up in the sunshine. I'm up on the Gold Coast, believe it or not.
1: Yeah, that's not fair.
8: It's 23 and sunny up here. I'm coming home today, so it's not going to last.
0: Hello, is there anyone left in Adelaide? Hello, hello.
1: Here he is, laying by a pool on a cabana lounge. Yeah, telling us about how wet it is.
8: Yeah, in shorts and t-shirt. It's a tough life, eh?
0: No. Well, hey, look, you deserve it. You work hard, particularly in our industry. Not easy, but it's very enjoyable, but it's very tiring at times. So to get away. But the problem is when you go away, what do? You look at all the trees, the shrubs, the garden centres.
8: Yeah, you certainly do. You see some beautiful plants and you think spring is just around the corner. The wattles are out up and about here. So, you know, I think that this is an inertia and tend to take a little bit of a break in July and August. Yeah. And then we're into spring and it could be upon us in a week or two. Mm. So, it's all... all good, and last week I was lucky enough to go down to Mount Gambier to visit one of our big native plant growers down there and pick out some beautiful stock for Garden Grove. So I've got hand-selected a heap of natives that are going to be great for planting in the next few weeks, like kangaroo paws, grevilleas and corriers and all those sort of things. So we're all stocking up ready for the next few weeks, and the rain has been fantastic, and hopefully planting weather just around the corner.
0: Interesting you say that about Australian native plants. They definitely are making a comeback. I mean, it doesn't matter what retail places you go to or magazines you read. You know, there's always an article now, not on ramming you have to plant native plants, but the right ones to plant them, you know, that they're going to suit your climate and your garden.
8: That's right. Particularly a lot of the dwarf ones, the little ones that only grow 1 to 2 metres and even under a metre, and some of those little ground cover ones, there's a little mossy thing called lime larva, like a little sclerampus that can look beautiful in amongst rockeries and things like that. So, and the textured foliage things like these constylus, which are like silver leaves and beautiful lemon bell flowers. So there's so many little natives that can add a touch to your garden that look beautiful and don't need a lot of care and water. So they're very low maintenance. Yeah. I think that's why they're popular, particularly with the drought, you know, perhaps in summer when people don't need to water them quite as much. If you mulch them and water them once a week, regularly, they'll perform really, really well.
0: And they're in a pot size that's not overly expensive, just ripe for planting out full advantage of spring,
8: Yeah, like a 140ml pot. Look, we do have the little plant starters with a lot of natives in just in 100ml tubes too that people can buy as a, you know, 5 for 20 or whatever if you're looking to do a big area, but big otherwise a bit more established in a 140, 150ml pot. Mm. Pop it in, nice and fresh. You don't need to disturb the roots. Mm. Just put it straight in, maybe improve your soil a bit, and away you go.
0: Yeah. Hey, Steve, I don't know whether I should even ask you about what's on the menu. You're probably in some luxurious resort.
8: No. I know what's on the menu. Keeping it touch, so it's all good, guys, all good. What have we got? Cafe de Grove today for a winter's day. We've got an Indian lentil and veggie soup, or a potato, leek and onion soup, both served with toasted sourdough. So we've got a bit of soup to warm me up on a cold Adelaide winter's day.
0: Jay, all right, we'll let you get beautiful. Back in the pool.
1: Yes.
0: Thank you for your time
1: this morning. Smugglers with.
8: Have a great day, guys. Good to speak.
1: Thanks. Good on you, Steve. Up in the Gold Coast. Have beautiful. A listen to him, geez. Oh, we are thinking he's out there at Golden Grove with his work boots on and he's... He's fluoro.
0: Had he not mentioned, we wouldn't have known.
1: We wouldn't have known. We wouldn't have been any wiser. There he is up there rubbing reef oil on himself.
0: Phil Hoffman's up in Bali. What's going on?
1: What are we doing here? We're sitting studio freezing cold here. on this wintry day. Have a look at it.
0: It looks as though it's clearing up a bit.
1: It actually is. Well, it depends which side of this, which window you look out of. To the left of the north of the city, it's a little bit lighter. But if you go over there to the southeast way, she's dark behind the buildings there. So it is definitely going to be a wet day, people out there. Probably I wouldn't be suggesting to go out too much in your garden, but maybe like Michael said, you could do some little things in between.
0: I got some moss out of the fish pond yesterday with a fine rake that built up very quickly.
1: I tell you what I have noticed, Michael, driving through the city, duckweed on the River Tyne. Yeah. My gosh, it's like a carpet.
0: Yeah. Well, some people claim that that's not bad for the environment.
1: No, apparently it's quite normal and the ducks love it. So that's what's called duckweed. It's like a smorgasbord for them. If you'd like to join the show, 822-3000 is the number if you'd like to give Margot a call and have a chat with him at any time at all. And you can also send a text on our fabulous text number, 0448 08 1395. We're going to go to a quick break, Michael.
0: When we come back from the break, Sunday Mail article today, I sort of wrote a little bit about the Norfolk Island pines.
1: Oh, yes.
0: That are sort of penciled in for removal over a period of time. My argument is, why are you doing it?
1: All right, stay tuned, people. Michael's going to get controversial.
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13: Good morning, I'm Kendall Brattig. A Jetstar and a Qatar Airways plane have been involved in a near miss at Sydney Airport. A man will face court tomorrow after being caught graffitiing a mosque on Marion Road at Parkholme. A bad health report for former US President Joe Biden and a close win for the Crows while Port copped a thrashing. Rain and 15 today, at the moment 14. More news at 10 o'clock on 5AA, always Adelaide.
14: In Port Adelaide, Ocean Steamers Road is closed at Eastern Parade due to a previous structure fire. Getting busy on Peary Street between King William Street and Pulteney Street. Commode Street between Sir Edwin Smith Avenue and King William Road slowing as well. At Jepps Cross Road, plates are in use on Grand Junction Road near Main North Road. 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
0: Now look, mowing the lawn can go either way. It can be a chore, it can be a pain in the neck.
1: Can be.
0: But it could be a pleasure. It could be a pleasure. Now, if